0: you from originally? You have a southern accent.
1: Oh, no, I was born and raised in Queens. Yeah. No, a big, big time halal bacon guy from way back. Love a good bodega. No, I'm originally from Huntsville, Alabama.
0: There we go. That makes sense.
1: Yeah, okay. Yeah.
2: I'm surprised you guys didn't run into each other. Well, the name of the show, I'll explain to Mr. Stroop.
3: It's a big city. I don't know if you've been to New York lately.
4: No, I'm kind of surprised, too. I figured you guys would have known each other.
2: You know, the world of comedy.
0: I know.
2: The larger point is the show is called Sexy Time, and the way it works is they send Allie letters. They go to A-L-L-I. B-R-E-E-N on their favorite social media platform, and they have love trouble, and we try to fix them. Allie, let's show Derek how this works.
0: Here we go. Dear Allie, I just started dating a really hot girl, and when we go out to the bars, she'll say, just let me order, I can get us free drinks. So she basically flirts with the bartender all night, which is nice to get free drinks, but I feel like I'm getting cucked a little bit. When I said I'm okay just buying the drinks myself, she said I was acting jealous and being crazy. Isn't it normal to not want your girlfriend flirting all night?
4: I think you're... No, I don't... You're looking a gift horse in the mouth here.
1: Yeah.
2: I don't know. I think it's weird.
4: Oh, I've always been for... I'm fine with it.
3: I think she wants a lot of attention.
5: Yeah.
3: Yeah.
5: But if she's getting free drinks, you're benefiting too. So she's hustling for the both of you.
4: Yeah, she's with
0: That's
4: you.
0: That's her point. Yeah, she's like, I'm doing it for us.
2: No, yeah, there's bad things are going to happen here.
6: No, you're insecure.
4: Eventually. Yeah, exactly. Stop being so insecure, guy.
1: I agree with all of that, but I draw the line on, I don't like her response to him wanting to pay. Like, because I understand, like, let's do this dance, but if I want to pay, as long as he's not being, I don't think that makes me insane, though.
4: Exactly.
1: Yeah, so she was a little heavy-handed in being like, you're out of your mind. Yeah. I mean, I understand her pushing back, but yeah. He should take the free drinks in the long run.
5: Mm. Yeah.
2: No, I don't think so.
4: All right.
5: But she's not doing it to be cost effective. Christy's right. It's all about the attention.
3: She wants the attention.
0: The attention, yeah. Yeah.
2: That'll never stop.
3: Right.
1: I mean, I wouldn't have her meet your parents, you know what I'm saying? But if it cuts the Chili's bill in half, let's hang out. At this rate, let's get two triple dippers. Let's have an evening.
6: We're living large now.
2: Yeah, home run there, Derek. Okay, well, let's move on. Once again, the show is Sexy Time with Allie Reen. What have you got, Allie?
0: Dear Allie, when I get my girlfriend presents, it's usually jewelry or an expensive bag. When she gets me presents, it's like a baseball cap or a coffee mug. I feel guilty asking for something more expensive, but isn't that kind of rude?
3: Oh, my gosh.
4: I hate you. You have no idea how gifts work.
3: What the hell?
5: What's something expensive you could get a guy? An experience, maybe? Like, here's two tickets to a ball game?
4: Mm-hmm. Yeah.
0: Like a wallet, I guess? A wallet, maybe.
3: Wow. What is
4: this guy has no clue.
2: Yeah, no.
1: I mean, you have to be compatible with somebody that's as thoughtful as you are. There's people in this world that are bad gift givers, and they should be with other bad gift givers, and y'all should have the most uneventful birthdays and holidays you've ever had. But it's not hard. If you want to be thoughtful immediately for a guy, what's his favorite golf course? Sneak over there, buy a polo from the golf shop,
6: surprise it
1: for him, put it in a he's going to blow his mind that you even knew where he snuck away and golfed at. It's not hard to be thoughtful if it's something on the front of your mind.
2: Yeah. Or the same logic, you buy dinner for him and his girlfriend.
1: Yeah.
3: Oh, I get
2: it. Well, remember, at their favorite sneak off restaurant.
4: We're talking to the guy here who wants to.
3: I just think
4: he's in the wrong.
1: Yeah.
6: Is there a chance? Are you telling her anything about yourself? If she only thinks
4: I have
6: you
4: a
6: like,
4: feeling she is being thoughtful. It's a baseball cap that maybe he.
6: And that's what I think. I think that maybe she thinks, he likes his ball team. He likes his coffee in the morning.
4: Yeah.
6: Because, like, I don't know a lot about, you know, my own father. What do I get him? A coffee mug. Because that's what you know about dads. Maybe you're being a little emotionally unavailable here, right?
3: Maybe you're a little
6: is this a guy
3: shallow
6: thing?
3: And you want better presents.
5: I don't know. I'm a
3: buy
5: bad
3: yourself
5: gift
3: your own gifts.
5: Yeah. I'm bad. I got Donnie an air fryer for Christmas and thought it was awesome one year. Like, really, you know, when they were coming out. And he was just like, thanks.
2: Doesn't he work at an appliance store?
5: They don't sell little air fryers. But now every oven's got it.
2: I mean, really.
5: It's kind of awful.
4: We also don't know if this guy makes $250,000 a year and she makes $35,000.
6: Yeah.
4: We have no idea.
2: Mm. They like that the big gift these days is an experience.
3: Yes.
0: Yes.
2: Maybe.
0: And I was going to say, he's lucky to get a gift because a lot of girls will just like take their clothes off and be like, here you go.
6: That's a nice gift, though, by the way.
2: That is
6: actually a pretty sick gift.
2: Question answered, next letter.
4: Yes.
2: I think we can move on. Once again, our guest is Allie Breen, A-L-L-I-B-R-E-E-N. Allie is a very fine stand-up comedian, and she helps us out with Sexy Time. What have you got, Allie?
3: So materialistic.
0: Dear Allie, I'm going on a third date with a guy that I met on Hinge, and so far all he's talked about is cold plunges. That's actually going to be our third date, and he's cute, and I'm hoping maybe this will put a stop to it, or do you think it'll do the opposite, and this will become our entire personality as a couple?
4: Depends on how long he's been doing the cold plunges. New cold plungers are...
6: Oh boy,
4: are very vocal about it.
6: Yeah, I'm guilty of that.
4: But people who, but you don't talk about it as much because you've been doing it for
6: right,
4: a year
6: stopped
4: plus.
6: A little bit.
2: Yeah. It's kind of like vegetarians; they're going to hit you pretty hard with it up front.
0: And I'm kind of intrigued. Why? What is so
3: is
0: great
3: that a
0: about
3: date?
0: The cold
6: one? Oh, it's the best.
3: Ellie, is that a date?
0: It's going to be their third date because that's all he talked about for the first two dates.
3: Ew.
0: So, yeah.
4: I'll tell you what.
2: I hope the guy was.
1: Hey.
4: Are we going the same?
1: Yeah, for sure.
2: I think I'm going to weigh in with the same
1: You're
2: thing.
1: You're not going to see me come out of ice water until we're married.
3: Yeah.
1: I promise you that.
3: Yeah.
1: No, we're headed towards the sauna. You're going to get the best version of me.
3: I was on the same page. I'm like, third date, and you're going to do
4: that's
3: that?
4: That's a confident guy.
3: Right?
2: Wow.
3: Goodness.
2: And if you see anything, it means he's on like a donkey.
1: And also, hey, I'm going to say this for the guy. Sometimes guys are just terrible at conversating. They're very nervous. It's the only thing that's going on in his life right now. I mean, I've got some buddies that they'll be head over heels with a young lady, and they just cannot find out what to talk about, and I'm sure they resort to the same thing. So I would have her, you know, I think it's tough, but I think you should dig in, maybe try to get him to talk about something different. And then some people don't have any personalities, but I would give him a little bit more time. Third date cold plunge is insane, though.
3: That is scary.
2: And then when you get out of the cold plunge, pat your groin area and go, sometimes this is hot.
3: Oh,
4: do that.
1: Absolutely do that. I don't think that's the worst advice I've heard in so long. I mean, that's just so bad. I don't even know how to wrap my head around that.
2: That's how the show works.
1: It's horrific.
6: You're being weirder than usual, too.
4: It's befuddlingly bad.
1: It's so.
2: Yeah, I haven't had a lot of sleep. Have you seen my new puppy?
1: Oh, gosh.
2: Derek.
4: This is his cold plunge.
0: Yes, I saw the new puppy. It's so cute.
2: Isn't he great?
0: Yes, so great.
2: Little guy. Oh, yeah. So sweet.
0: Oh.
2: That may or may not have affected my ability to sleep. let's move forward here. Once again, in the studio with us, the great comedian Derek Stroop. And joining us on the big screen, the lovely and very fine comedian, that's Allie Breen. What do you got, Allie?
0: Dear Allie, my boyfriend always winks at people.
2: Oh.
0: Like, he'll make joke and do a little wink, or sometimes when he's saying goodbye he winks, even sometimes when he's introducing himself. I know it's kind of just an automatic tick for him, but I said it looks like he's flirting with people and it's weird. Do you think I can make him stop?
2: I hope so.
3: Oh my God.
0: Yeah, that is gross.
4: If you're worried, this is over. This relationship's over.
6: Yeah.
4: If this is bothering you that much, something else is going to bother you.
2: No,
3: it might be an involuntary thing for him, though.
5: I'm so sorry for your loss.
4: Yeah.
5: It's so weird.
3: He's always winking.
2: So yeah.
3: Weird. That's because you can't do it.
2: I can do it if I focus.
1: I will accidentally, once every like 3 months, I will accidentally wink at somebody. And when I walk away, I'm like, I should just go into traffic. Like, it is the worst. Because I'll do it now. Introducing yourself and winking is completely nuts. Like, hey, I'm Derek Stroop. Nice to meet you.
2: Yeah.
1: That's crazy. That's crazy.
4: I don't know, man.
0: It's crazy.
4: I like it.
1: Oh,
4: I know. I don't know why. I like it.
6: Josh gives a little wink when he's being a devil, and it's one of my favorite things.
1: See, that's fun.
6: It is such a good time.
1: A little rascal wink is nice.
3: I'm a winker.
4: Christy's a rascal winker. I am too.
3: Yeah.
6: It's fun.
3: Yeah.
4: But
6: also, this guy, he sounds charming as a con man.
4: I think so, too.
6: I want to meet him. Like, I want to hang out.
5: Oh, he's in sales.
0: Constantly winks? Yeah, that's a man.
2: Now, Allie, if a guy winks at you, how do you respond?
0: There are different kinds of winks, like the I'm a rascal wink or the like I just told a dad joke wink. But if it's like introducing or saying goodbye wink, you get a little creeped out. Like,
4: you do?
0: You do? Strange.
4: Okay.
0: Mm. Yeah.
2: Isn't it kind of like there's a secret between me and you thing?
4: Which I think is so great.
6: Yeah, it's fun.
2: But not if you've just
0: you think
2: met.
0: It's connecting?
1: The
0: you think
1: introducing
0: it's like a...
1: and winking is
2: yeah,
1: just
2: some guy comes up to you after a show and goes, hey, that was a great show, Allie. Wink. Isn't the implication that he wants to take you back for an encore into his hotel room?
3: Oh my!
0: Or that he's being sarcastic. Right. Yeah. Really, right. That's
4: right. I'd be like, oh, he didn't like the show.
0: Yeah, exactly. I'd be like, wait, what? It is. It's just a weird thing to react to. Like, it's confusing. I don't really. But I think I know what this person's talking about. When someone has done it enough, I do think they just wink after everything.
4: And right. His father may have been a winker. We have no idea. His father
1: before him. That's true. But there's also a pretty charming wink. You got like you and Pawpaw are out on the sofa, and your mom's like, y'all got to get to bed soon. Your Pawpaw's like, we're going to bed as soon as you go upstairs. And he's like, bang.
4: Yeah.
1: Right there. And you and Pawpaw are about to hang out and knock down some sodas and watch a movie.
4: Right.
1: That's a charming, smooth charming. Wink. Yeah.
4: So he might be over you. This happened to me with something else, though, where I was doing it so often. And then I lived in Korea for 2 years. When I got back to the States, every Asian person I talked to, as I was saying goodbye, I bowed. And because it was muscle memory. That's what you did. I mean, it's what you did in Korea.
6: You're just getting movie tickets.
4: If you didn't do it, you were rude. And so you just grew to, and I mean.
0: Oh, I wish that was still happening.
4: But
0: so
4: I got some looks like you a-hole.
1: Can you imagine in Indianapolis, you're like, I think the guy just bowed at Panda Express. And he's like, there's no way. It's like, no, I think he did.
4: You bowed when you took any commerce. Anytime you handed money, you received money back, you bowed. It was a whole thing.
2: You had to put your hands at your sides. How does it work?
4: No, it was a casual bow, but you bowed. So if I were talking to a doctor, his station in life would be considered higher than me. So I had to bow deeper than they did.
3: Oh.
4: And it was a whole system. And so for months, it took me a long time to break that. And
2: did you ever? But you don't wink. You don't wink when you bow.
4: No. That would be disrespectful.
6: That's
0: how deep of a bow did you get to at the Panda Express?
4: It depends on how good the orange chicken was that day.
1: And let me tell you, Josh is a pretty tall guy. I mean, if I was walking around Korea, I'd be tossing some winks out too.
6: Oh.
1: Far the biggest man walking downtown, I'd be passing a few out. Going, hey, what's going on, big dog? You know. Yeah.
2: Well, we're talking with comedian Derek Stroop and Allie Breen, comedian, and it's the show Sexy Time. And Allie, let's get to our next letter.
0: Dear Allie, my boyfriend of 2 years had to move away from work, and I couldn't go with him, so we decided to do the long distance thing. So we're still doing that, but he's hanging out more and more with other friends, including a lot of female friends. And when I said it bothered me, he said, well, it was my choice not to move there with him, so deal with it. I also have a job, so I couldn't just pick up and go. So what do I do here?
4: And again, I don't think you should be worried, but his response, too heavy-handed, as Derek mentioned.
1: Yeah, way too much. I mean, I don't know how to tell you this, but he's with somebody else.
3: Exactly.
1: Yeah.
3: Yes.
1: There's no doubt about it.
3: Yep.
1: Him not fighting back at all and saying you did this, he's already justified something he's done that's not right in his head by you doing that to him. I would never be in this position if she wouldn't have moved away. Yep. I would not be in the back of this bar talking to Ashley while listening to Stranglehold and smoking cigarettes I don't normally smoke. Why'd she move away?
6: Dude, you seem like my cooler, older Southern camp counselor that I never got to meet, like a weird brother cousin type to teach me lessons. I need that life lesson.
1: Exactly.
6: Because I didn't agree with you, and then you nailed it.
3: Yeah.
1: No, that's exactly right.
3: Yeah, you need to move on, hun. Yeah. That's over.
4: I don't agree, but.
6: Oh, really? Maybe his accent got me because I was hook, line, and sinker.
4: Oh, I'm not saying.
6: I'm
4: not saying he didn't.
6: You should be a liar.
4: He didn't offer a compelling argument.
6: That was crazy.
1: He should be a liar.
2: I agree
1: now,
2: with
1: now my client here.
3: So you think he's in the up and up that he's just.
4: I think there's a chance.
6: There is a chance that he just like joined a softball league and it's co-ed and they get drinks after and they hang out.
4: Exactly. I have a lot of female friends. I'm not banging them.
1: Every person I've ever been friends with that gave people the benefit of the doubt has been cheated on. So, I'm just saying. Everybody's like, no, they just like being on hikes. And it's like, no.
2: Yeah, I'm with you.
1: No, so. Trail Mix is her stage name.
5: Well, then she should just surprise him one day. Show up on a Friday night or a
6: don't
5: Saturday night.
6: Don't do that. Night, like, don't do that.
0: Well, that's, yeah.
6: Don't get
1: this is Allie all. Allie liked that.
3: Well, this is all
6: No, don't get hurt.
0: That.
5: How does he react when you show up unannounced?
4: Oh,
5: is he happy? Yeah. Or is he like, why are you here?
6: Oh, my gosh. Oh,
5: I need to know.
6: Don't get hurt more than you have to get hurt.
3: Yeah.
6: You can get out of this if you
5: have
6: to.
5: You can get your answer.
0: But then you'll at least know. Yes. Because that's the thing. It's the not knowing where someone gaslights you that's too annoying about it, you know?
4: I'm the friend, though. I have a ton of female friends, and when I'm in relationships, I'm not banging those female friends. That's, I'm not banging them when I'm not doing.
2: And now, how many of them did you tell you were gay?
4: I don't know. That joke doesn't mean anything.
6: I don't even get what he's going for with that one. I was going to say.
4: Yeah.
1: That joke doesn't mean anything is the best response.
2: I didn't get it either. Okay, Allie.
0: I understand Tom's language. He was saying you said you were gay so you could actually get with these girls. Like,
4: oh.
0: I
4: think you're speaking you're asking too much of us.
2: It's over, buddy. It's over, lady. Okay, we have time for one more letter, Allie. What have you got?
0: Let me just ask this real quick. The whole thing is the thing that Derek is focusing on, which I think is true, is the defensiveness of the response.
4: Right. Mm-hmm.
0: And it was just like, oh, of course I have girlfriend. But to be like, you're crazy is where you
4: I get know. Yes. That's the that I is a red flag.
0: Yes. Yeah,
5: deal with it.
3: Yeah.
0: Deal with it's it. Very harsh. Okay. Dear Allie, my boyfriend likes to drink a lot on the weekends, and so do I, so we both have a great time. The problem is he then wants to have sex but really can't, but he'll try for what feels like hours and hours and hours. And it's a pretty new relationship, so I've just been trying to go with it. But can I make a rule to only have sober sex this early, or is that killing the fun vibe?
2: Okay, I got the answer.
3: Oh, boy.
2: Popsicle good. Sticks and adhesive tape.
5: If you like splinters, that's where to go.
2: Yeah, you're in.
3: No, he'd be, but that's a different story.
4: What's the problem here?
5: Whiskey D.
2: Whiskey D.
4: So he keeps trying.
6: Well, yeah. It sounds like a guy that never gives up and pushes through adversity, and I thought those were good qualities to have.
4: Huh.
5: I think you have to draw a picture and be like, here's what happens, and here's how it works. You know what I mean? Like, if you have too many of this, it equals limp noodle.
2: Yeah.
5: Which, right. I don't know.
6: An easy one is do it before you go out. That's always fun.
3: You know?
6: Get it out of the way.
2: Yeah, so you have to explain to him why you're putting in the blackout curtains.
1: But you got
2: to
1: also understand this is a pretty new relationship, so there is no, you know, partaking before you go out is a pro move in an established relationship. where you go, no, we always say after Texas Roadhouse, we got to do this before we get to the rolls. You know what I mean? But when you're early in the relationship, you're going to have to get sauced up to feel comfortable and talk. She's just going to have a candid conversation. Because I guarantee you it's not even the part that the functioning isn't happening. It's his relentlessness. I mean, I can't imagine. Yes. I'm just an hour and a half of her just fighting for her life and him being like, no, I got it. No, I'm ready now. And it's like, no, you're not. Yeah.
2: This letter would have been a lot better if it ended, well, the only way he can be successful if we're watching gay porn.
1: Yeah.
3: What the hell?
4: My boyfriend gets so drunk.
1: I mean, you hate a good time. He just hates it.
3: He does.
1: He looks around. He goes, man, the room's really lighting up. Gay something.
2: Okay.
3: Gay something.
2: Allie, are you working in the city this weekend?
0: No, I'm at the comic strip tomorrow night, and then I'm away. I'm going to be in Portugal for the week with
2: Of course you are.
3: Of course you are.
5: That's awesome.
0: With the new man and the kids, so that should be fun.
5: Ooh, step on, Allie.
0: Yeah, exactly.
2: Oh, wow.
0: I'm going to go full spare parent this week, so I'll tell you how it goes.
2: Yeah, this is going to be very exciting.
3: Big step.
0: Yes, exactly.
2: Well, Portugal's a great spot.
0: Yep. Yeah, it should be fun.
2: Okay, good. Well,
0: I will talk to you guys from there.
2: Thank you. Oh, let us know how
3: it
2: works.
3: Wait.
1: That was a lot of fun.
0: Perfect. Sounds good.
3: Yeah.
2: Now,
3: bye, Allie.
2: Oh, I'm out of breath.
3: Well, I'll take over then.
2: Okay.
3: Do you know you can get into the Hyundai Getaway sales event right now? 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
2: Thank you very much, Christy Lee. We're going to come back. 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And our guest is comedian Derek Stroop. Thanks for hanging with us. 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
8: Hey, it's the Bob and Tom Show, live from the O'Reilly Auto Parts Studios. We're having a heck of a fun morning. Glad you're here with us. There's Christy Lee at the news desk.
9: Oh, hello there.
8: Jessica Alsman's there.
9: Hey.
8: There's Willie G at the sports desk.
10: Hey, man.
8: There's Ace Cosby.
11: Howdy.
8: I'm Josh Arnold. And Tom, man, we're having a good time with our comedian friend today.
3: He is comedian Derek Stroop. Weird thing happened to me and Willie.
8: What?
3: We were in Colorado last week on vacation, and we were going into a restaurant, and there was kind of this little passageway into the restaurant, and there was a hummingbird stuck in there.
9: Aww.
3: And so they kind of blocked it off.
9: Uh-huh.
3: And then one of the waiters came over with a big round tray. He's trying to not swat the thing, but trying to coax it out of the... And it was kind of tricky,
9: mm-hmm.
3: but eventually he got it out, and there was a lot of applause from the restaurant. It was very sweet. Aww. And I know you're a bird watcher, Christy.
9: Big bird watcher, yeah.
3: And I had a hummingbird stuck in my garage a couple years ago, and very tricky getting them out.
9: I had one stuck in the screen the other day.
12: Oh, oh wow.
9: I had to just go up and...
3: Okay.
9: Yeah.
3: Wow. But you're the bird watcher.
9: Yeah, I have 6 bird feeders.
13: Oh, nice.
9: Yeah.
13: I recently got into to bird watching.
3: Really?
13: Yeah, which is so... I like birds. But I always try to clarify. I'm not like a bird nerd. Like, I don't have like a book and binoculars, you know, but if it's blue or red, I got a pretty good read on it.
9: Uh-huh.
13: You know? It's just funny. As a kid that grew up in this, you know, you grow up out in the country in the middle of nowhere, you spend your whole childhood... You know, shooting at birds with BB guns. And then one day you wake up in your 40s and you're like, you know what? I think I'm going to feed them. I think I'm going to put some homes out there and create a community,
9: mm-hmm.
13: you know, which is, they're a little skittish at first because you've erased a few generations.
9: You know?
13: But it's just fun. I've always loved birds, you know, country folks, Native Americans. We've got that love. Cardinals. I lived in Colorado. Speaking of Colorado, I lived in Colorado for a decade. There's no Cardinals in Colorado, no Redbirds because of the altitude, which blew my mind. I could not wrap my head around. I asked them, I go, how do y'all's dead relatives visit you?
9: Yeah.
13: That's a lonely backyard right there.
10: Whenever I'm sentimental, I go to Kentucky.
13: Yeah. There's nothing better than 6 a.m. on a patio with a black coffee, and you go, whoa, there goes Pawpaw. Look at it. There he goes. Big old worm in his mouth. Pawpaw will grab a worm. Oh, Pawpaw will grab a worm. So, yeah, it's fun. I got a hummingbird feeder now, too. Mm-hmm. I'm obsessed. I mean, if you looked at my Google search right now, it would say, can you kill a Cooper hawk? Because my hummingbirds have disappeared, and a Cooper hawk showed up. And you cannot kill a Cooper hawk. But I am obsessed with these. I mean, the other day I was watching this hummingbird. I mean, I was videoing him for like 2 minutes. He was out there on the feeder, and I looked down, and my son was face first in the air vent. Like a hummingbird life. Yeah! But yeah, man, I do like birds. Oh,
9: we had we had a barred owl come and sweep a dove off of our bird feeder the other day.
13: Oh, man.
9: Wow. Yeah, it was pretty impressive.
13: That is. A dove, I don't feel as much because I've collected a few doves in my life. It's a pretty good meal. But a hummingbird.
9: Oh, they're so sweet.
13: I know. They're just the best.

0: obsessed. Everybody told me. My grandmother was like, you better watch out putting them out there. You're going to get obsessed. And I am. I am.
1: Do you have them fighting over your hummingbird?
0: Oh, yeah. It makes you want to get another. You yes. go, quit that. I'll get two of them. No. My goodness.
1: I did.
0: Yeah. No, I'm going to get another one. Yes. I'm going to get another one.
2: Derek Stroop is our bird watching friend. And he's a very fine comedian. Eugene, Oregon this weekend. And lots of shows on the way. He'll be visiting places like Columbus, Ohio, Indianapolis, Indiana, Cincinnati, Cedar Rapids, Fargo, North Dakota, Des Moines, Wichita, et cetera, et cetera. You can find more information on his website. And he spells Derek, D-E-R-R-I-C-K.
0: Yeah. As Tommy Davidson once told me, I spell my name like a brother. I was hosting for him at the Denver Improv. He walked in. I walked in. He goes, are you the host? I go, I am. And he just came up and gave me a hug. He goes, you spell your name like a brother.
2: Yeah, I didn't realize, but I did spell it purposely so people would kind of, you know.
0: Yeah, no, D-E-R-R-I-C-K and D-E-R-E-K are not the same Derek's.
2: Yeah.
0: They're not. D-E-R-E-K are rule followers. Mm-hmm. You know what I'm saying? If they hear loud rap music, they're going to call the cops. You know? Yeah. D-E-R-R-I-C-K, I'm going to take a few edibles and freestyle. You know what I mean? We're just different breeds of Derek. I got a little soul, you know?
3: Putting in a fake grill, pretending you're Paul Wall.
0: That was Halloween twice. The people's champ.
2: Now, a lot of other stuff going on. Let's see. Willie G tonight with Frank Caliendo, Nashville, Tennessee.
4: Going to be party time, yeah.
2: Yeah, you're going to be at Zany's in Nashville. A lot of other cool stuff going on. Jim Dreyer, the marathon swimmer who was our guest yesterday, is going to be doing that big marathon swim coming up on Friday through the weekend. A great project to benefit the 250th Combat Veterans Memorial, Whitehall, Michigan. You can find out about that by going to Jim the Shark Dreyer. More spelling, D-R-E-Y-E-R. It's a really cool thing that he's doing. It involves hauling cannonballs in the water while swimming. I know it sounds insane, but the guy's going to actually pull it off. It's very cool. Want to say thanks again to Derek. Super funny.
0: Oh, man. Thanks
2: for having
0: me.
2: Oh, anytime. And we look forward to seeing you again soon. And everybody else, thanks for joining us here in the O'Reilly Auto Parts Studios. 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
5: 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Ladies and gentlemen, Bob and Tom.
0: No, he's so adorable. I mean, he really is. It's the best.
2: It'll be interesting to see over time what kind of accent he gets.
0: Yeah, no, that's why I got out of New York as quick as I could. I didn't want to walk in the living room and him be like, hey, we going to watch the Yanks or what? I'm like, oh, God, what has happened in here? Like, no, what has happened in here? What's happened is there's no cold cuts. And I'm like, this is my son.
2: Yeah.
0: You're supposed to struggle with reading and know how to catfish.
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7: Hi, I'm Bob Dylan, and this is my Vet Flux commercial. Now I'm going to sing for you. When the wind was blowing like a rolling tambourine. On that big brass band, my boot heels were wandering. Ooh. And heaven's door was knocking and I was tangled up in blue. Ooh. Well, how does it feel when the times are changing too? You know, my singing was getting a little hard to understand. That's when I discovered the Breathe All Right nasal strip. You know, just like the ones that all the football players wear. I can breathe better. And just listen to me sing. Here, let me put this thing on.
8: The wind was blowing like a rolling tambourine. On my big brass bed, my boot heels were out wandering. The heaven's door was knocking and I was tangled up in blue. How does it feel when the times are a-changing too?
7: And not only do I sing better, listen to my harmonica playing. And now listen, I can even play the guitar better too.
5: Oh,
9: Wow.
7: And it's all thanks to Breathe All Right nasal strips. So go to your drugstore and knock, knock, knock on the door. Tell them Bobby Zimmerman sent you. The answer, my friend, was blowing in the wind. I just couldn't smell it till now. Breathe All Right thing just fell off. It got stuck on this damn harmonica holder. Oh, for you ladies, there's a Breathe All Right that's made just for woman. It'll make you breathe just like a little girl. Everybody must get a Breathe All Right today.
10: We have comedian Michael Palasek joining us here in the studio. Now, you are a young guy.
11: Yeah, yeah.
10: Out on the road doing your comedy. I've seen your live show. It was great.
11: Oh, thanks. Yeah.
10: Now, are you, you were, as I recall, a college man?
11: Yeah, I graduated a while ago. And it's weird because I didn't know I was going to do this right away. And people would always ask me those questions. They'd be like, oh, Michael, what are you going to do after graduation? What are you going to do after graduation? What are you going to do after graduation? I'm just like, well, I'm pretty sure my parents are taking me out for dinner.
12: Yeah. Uh-huh.
11: After that, I have no idea. Uh-huh. I was an English major. All that's helped me do is critique my rejection letters. So.
10: Tell it, brother.
11: Uh-huh. Like, there should be a comma there. In between the words incompetent and unqualified. That's separate
10: that's
11: adjectives.
10: Sad. What are your friends doing from college?
11: I don't know. One of my friends, I remember he was really into science. One of my friends at school, one time he's like, Michael, I'm going to get a tattoo of an atom on my arm. I was like, wow, that's going to be really small.
12: Yeah.
11: You
12: yeah,
11: probably won't be able to see it if it's accurate. I got tattoos of atoms all over my body. Where are they? I don't believe you.
13: My most recent marriage was a disaster. It made the wreck of the Edmunds Fitzgerald look like a fender bender.
12: Wow. Hello.
14: And you remember Lord's famous line about gun control, more or less.
13: Yes. It, the relationship taught me a lot. It taught me they won't sell you a handgun if you're crying.
5: And now, from the Bob and Tom Archives, we dust off another classic. classic. A moment of frivolity.
15: Hey man, it's Donnie Baker, man. You know, the other day I was cleaning out my room and stuff, moving some posters, and I stumbled upon my old high school yearbook, man. At first I was like, man, I kind of miss high school. Then it dawned on me. I mean, after the first few days, the school year can really be a drag, remember? I mean, after you first meet the teachers and then make fun of the exchange students, there just ain't a whole lot left to do, man. Man, this one time that me and Scotty Winkler told this one exchange student from India it was state law and school policy to buy lunch for seniors. Man, we ate free for the first 2 months of school before we moved back home. I swear to God we did, man. Plus, he used to bring us free 2 liters of Mountain Dew from his part-time job. That kid was crazy. Anyway, school systems should break up the monotony. I mean, education don't need a stupid routine. I learned more in defensive driving school than 4 years of high school, and that class was only once a week anyways. So kids, here are some much-needed tips from Donnie Baker so you can take a much-needed day off when you're just too tired to pick up a book or not in the mood for a stupid pop quiz. Number one, man, the easiest thing to do is put some white rice into a pencil sharpener. Make sure you grind it up good. Once it looks like sawdust, work it into your hair a little bit, man. Then the night before a big test or something, tell your mom to check your head for ticks. She won't find any dare ticks, but she'll find enough head lice in your scalp to keep you out of class for a week. She'll probably make you change the pillow covers, but it's worth it. Number two, man, make sure your VCR is working. Then be sure to tape the weather. Eventually, you'll trap a blizzard or a good ice storm in the forecast. Then if you need a day off, man, be sure to pop that tape in a replay. Play it before your mom comes in the living room to watch Murphy Brown, or she's like my mom, who TiVo's Maury Povich. She'll see the forecast and figure you're getting out of school anyways. Man, this one time Joe Emmerich had a good one. He was double-jointed and had a high tolerance to pain. He used to pull his knuckles out of joint and stuff and tell his mom he got him caught in a timing belt while working on his Camaro. Man, I swear to God, his hands were so mangled he could make his fingers look like curly fries. He'd do it at least twice a month, man, and his mom didn't care. She said it'd keep him from flipping off another cop, which got him locked up in juvie for 3 months. You know what I hated about high school manners how easy girls had it. Yeah, you, Christy. I mean, it was always a lot tougher for guys. I mean, girls could fake cramps on command, or slutty girls could just tell their parents it was morning sickness. Man, one of my stepsisters started this years ago. I remember this one chick told Mr. Phillips the reason why she couldn't swim was because it was that time of the month. Liar. Then how's come you told me and Scotty the same thing the week before, Connie? When we went out and bought all the Boone's Farm and you promised to go all the way. I ain't stupid, Connie. I know how fallopian tubes work. I looked it up. And the fact that you got your lifeguard license before me is a joke. I should have taken that all the way to Supreme Court. Anyways, man, there's no need to go all out like Ferris Bueller, because I did all that stuff way before the movie came out. You can keep it simple, man. Just get a red magic marker and a box of Kleenex. Make the room look like a crime scene. I mean, more than a nosebleed, but not as much as an aneurysm. I mean, you don't want your mom wasting good copay on a CAT scan or x-rays. And if you need a really good one-timer, do the Donnie Baker 2-for-1. Tell your mom when you got on the bus you smell liquor on a driver's breath. Trust me, it only works one time because you'll have to testify. But hey, that's another day you'll get out of school. And finally, man, the granddaddy of them all, and it never fails. Wake up about 3 a.m., go to the fridge and get some chunky salsa. Mild works best because the fumes ain't as strong. Oh. Then dump the whole jar on the toilet and leave it for your mom to find. Man, when she sees that mess, I swear to God, she won't even ask you questions. I mean, that could be anything in there. Oh. She won't even check on you because she'll be afraid to catch what you got cooking. Just make sure you remember to hide the jar. Man, I gotta go.
9: Bob and Tom. Sanitized for your protection.
10: Christy Lee is the one with a surprised look on her face.
1: Hi. Hi.
14: She kind of looks like a blow-up doll when she has that
10: Who
14: look
10: does?
14: On her face. Christy.
10: Do that again.
1: What look?
12: You mean that old surprise look?
10: Wait
12: wow.
10: A second. Wait a second. Wait a second.
1: What?
10: Next year's back, the back of the album, or the inside of the album next year, let's get a blow-up doll. And would you mind doing this, or would it be too sexist?
1: Do what?
10: We'll get a blow-up doll.
12: Why not? Why
10: don't
12: we
10: have
12: just...
10: you? Then have you? We'll get a makeup artist to make you look like the blow-up doll, and have you next to the blow-up doll on the inside of the album credits.
12: Tom, why don't we make a Christy Lee blow-up doll
14: and sell it for money?
10: Well, Bob, let me think. First, that would be sexual harassment. Can you imagine?
12: Not if we have her consent. Walking? And she gets a percentage.
10: Can you imagine and walking she's... into the courtroom
12: with the doll?
10: Bob and I are wearing suits and carrying Bibles.
14: Right.
12: Guilty. That's charged.
10: And Christy walks in with her lawyer, a blow-up doll. We would be found guilty so fast.
14: The Lord knows I'm innocent.
1: Uh-huh. Oh, my kids God. Really need to go to college. That's a great idea, Bob.
12: Thank you very much, Christy Lee.
10: Do you want to do the Christy Lee blow-up?
1: No, I'm kidding.
10: Little glasses.
12: No. Little glasses, surprise
10: little
12: look.
10: Little blonde.
14: That would be great. Wig.
12: A little voice chip in there.
1: No voice.
12: And now the news.
10: But Christy, this idea of you as a blow-up doll. So you're game. Can I get you on record as saying you'll go for
1: no,
10: it?
1: I cannot be a blow-up doll.
10: Oh, so you're not going to go for it. No, but would you dress up? If we got a makeup artist to make you look just like one, would that be okay?
1: I don't even know what they look like.
12: Well, I do.
10: That's
12: know?
10: Irrelevant.
12: Come here. I'll show you.
14: Stick your arms out. Come put here. Your arms out.
1: Yeah.
14: Like you're going to hug somebody.
1: Like okay.
12: And then make a big O with your mouth.
10: Make a big O with your mouth.
12: O with your
10: like
12: mouth.
10: Really surprised.
1: And your eyes have to be really.
10: No,
1: really
10: forget. Old. We don't care about your eyes. You can shoot
14: your mouth. We're worried about the orifices.
12: Yeah, okay. Yeah. O with your mouth and then just kind of look like a deer yes, in the headlights.
10: Oh, that's
12: yeah.
10: huge.
14: I'll be using that later.
10: Oh,
14: all
10: boy.
14: Right.
10: Yeah. Reference. Reference one.
14: Go to fantasy.
10: Go to fantasy.
14: Go to fantasy. I'm almost there. Oh, yeah.
1: Yeah, boy.
12: I'll get that. Morning, Bob and Tom show.
16: Hey, Bob and Tom, it's Jumbo the Elephant.
12: Oh, hi, Jumbo.
16: Oh, listen, I heard you guys talking about the Christy Lee blow-up doll.
12: Yeah?
16: Listen, if you guys need one, I got one. You can borrow.
12: You have a Christy Lee blow-up doll?
16: Oh, I've had one for years.
12: Really?
16: I had to custom make my own.
14: I don't think a regular would accommodate you.
12: Yeah, you'd pop that thing in a heartbeat, wouldn't you?
16: Well, you know, I had to make mine kind of special out of a kid's blow-up pool.
12: Oh, wow.
9: They don't say we didn't warn you. There's laughter ahead.
17: You guys want to grab lunch?
12: We can't go anymore.
17: Holy
14: That's
17: cow.
14: A good day's work, everyone.
9: This is Bob and Tom Radio. If you missed a few minutes or just want to hear it again, the all-day replay, Bob and Tom Radio.

0: from the O'Reilly Auto Parts Studios. Thank you for being here with us right off the bat. This is the Bob and Tom Show. I just said that, ladies. My gosh. There's Christy Lee at the news desk.
1: Hi.
0: Patty G at the music center.
2: Hey, Josh.
0: Willie G at the sports desk.
3: Hey, good morning.
0: Ace Cosby's at the control center.
4: Hello.
0: I am Josh Arnold. There's, my gosh, indeed it is, Tom Griswold.
5: Where?
6: Oh, here we are. Good to see you.
0: You're wearing his underwear, silly.
6: Oh, how did you know? You didn't know. You just launched something for us.
0: I did.
6: Today is National Underwear Day.
1: Yeah, it is.
0: National Underwear Day.
6: Yeah, it's official.
0: What are the odds of that?
6: And you just happened to blurt out, it just shows.
0: How odd.
6: Yeah. Right. I'm glad there's a day devoted to underwear. Anyone not wearing underwear today?
7: No. I'm going commando, actually.
6: Are you?
7: Yeah.
6: Oh, nice.
1: Really?
0: Laundry issue or just for fun?
7: For fun.
0: Oh, okay.
7: Summer. No socks. I just got out of surgery 2 months ago, so I'm just all rehabbing and
0: gotcha.
7: Loose.
1: Yeah.
6: Well, you're trying to bring back that 20-year-old Pat Godwin, no underwear because you couldn't afford it, that guy?
7: Oh, not afford it. I just kind of liked it for a while. You did too, didn't you?
6: Oh, yeah.
7: For a while.
6: Famously.
1: Yeah.
6: I mean, it's a classic story. I don't think we can grab the photograph.
3: Of you not wearing underwear?
6: Well,
1: there was an incident,
6: a photograph. Bob and I are on stage. And there's a very visible mark where I had obviously urinated and there had been some drippage.
3: Nice.
6: So I learned my lesson. This is something important for you as a stand-up comedian. You don't want to go up there after you grabbed a quick pee, you get up there, all of a sudden you've got a pee stain.
7: Yeah, you wear underwear during shows. Yeah.
6: The good news is the stain was relatively low in the thigh area.
1: Oh, of course.
6: So at least it was impressive.
1: Yeah.
3: Yeah. Mm-hmm.
6: Nevertheless, it was. This is a true story. I don't know if we can find that photograph, but I learned my lesson, and then I have shifted to, what do they call them? Boxer briefs.
1: Mm-hmm.
3: Yeah, I'm a boxer briefs man myself.
6: Yeah, I have to wear them because at the gym, if you wear things can dangle. If you wear boxer shorts under your gym shorts, things can hang. So yeah. I do Pilates, which. You're on this rack and you're twisting and turning and I don't want to give a free show to the young lady who's trying to help me out there.
1: Yeah.
6: Yeah. So, and anyways, it is National Underwear Day.
3: Huh.
6: So, and we have a funny story just by chance that will involve underwear and odor, et cetera, et cetera.
3: Hmm.
6: But Pat, I'm very proud of you for going commando.
7: Yeah, I kind of like it.
6: Yeah.
7: Yeah.
1: I do not.
3: Yeah. I feel unclean.
1: Yeah,
3: feel,
1: me too.
7: Oh, no, like I'm very clean.
1: Yeah, no. And as well, never mind. I'm not gonna.
3: And then you have to wash your jeans more often.
1: Right? And as a lady, you know, sometimes you get excited and things happen. And
3: tell me everything about it, Chrissy. What do you got going on over there? We got a lot of time. Big show today. Yeah. A lot to learn today.
6: Oh, yeah. We can do the whole first segment on your underwear.
1: I can't find underwear I like. I don't know. I'm having trouble. I ordered 3 new pair last week. They came. Don't care for them.
6: Now, Willie probably doesn't know this about you. But this is, there's something interesting about
1: it. Well, this has gone away now.
3: I know this. I think I know this.
6: Okay, what is it?
3: Underwear overhaul after a breakup.
1: Yep.
3: Yeah.
1: Completely.
3: Despite what you think, I have listened to the show quite a bit. I know what's going on around here.
1: I do get rid of everything. Now I'm married and, he's not going anywhere.
6: In the course of time, if there was a new man in your life,
1: all new, yes.
6: I have a variation on that.
1: Mm-hmm.
6: Fellas, pay close attention. If you have a photograph of you back in a different era,
1: mm-hmm.
6: and you're wearing a specific tie,
1: mm-hmm.
6: when a new era arrives, get rid of the tie.
1: Are you serious? It's that bad?
6: No, I'm just saying. It's just you don't want to have that reminder of...
7: When I go through a breakup, I have to get all new furniture, all new house. All new...
6: Get to know a new guy at a pawn shop.
1: Yeah, sorry, Pat.
6: Yeah. I'm just saying it, dude. Because I had to wear a coat and tie in school,
1: mm-hmm.
6: so ever since I've been out, I've almost never had to wear a tie again, which is just fine with me.
1: Did you save one of your ties from when you were in school? Did everybody wear like a blue tie?
6: No, I do have one of my dad's ties. I do have that.
1: Do you ever wear it?
6: On occasion.
1: Okay.
6: And it's, I don't know. I guess it's fine. It's sort of, I guess it's kind of a skinny... I don't care about the fact. Remember, there are certain eras of ties.
1: Sure, of course.
6: If you see the movie All the President's Men, it looks like those guys are wearing ties that are about a foot wide.
1: Mm-hmm.
6: Big, thick knot. Well, that's interesting about your underwear change, Christine. So, yeah. But you got to find a new brand?
1: Can't find any I like. I don't know.
6: What are the parameters of...
7: Have you tried the hanky-pankies?
1: I don't like...
7: You don't like them?
1: I don't like thongs. I don't want something up my butt.
6: Hanky-panky is the name of a brand of underwear?
1: Yes.
7: Yeah, but it's not really a thong. It comes down a little bit more.
1: But they do have a thong.
7: Oh, do they?
1: Yeah.
6: How do you know this, Pat?
1: Because Pat...
7: I've done my research.
3: Yeah, Pat has delicate hips. He fits into ladies' underwear.
7: I have them
3: well.
7: On Thursdays. I wear those on Thursdays.
6: I was hoping you'd say by the taste...
7: Oh, that would have been good, too.
6: Yeah, that would have been very
1: nice. A cotton bikini, that's what I like.
2: Aren't you brand loyal?
1: Me?
2: Yeah.
1: I was, but they're not lasting long enough, so I've got to find a new one.
3: Josh, what are you rocking, man? With those gams, you could be an underwear model. You've got killer legs.
1: Yeah,
2: boxers,
1: you do.
2: Just boxers.
6: But yeah, nice.
2: Specific I'm just a Hanes boxer guy.
6: What color?
2: All different colors.
6: Really?
2: What is today?
1: Plaids and
2: yeah,
1: sure.
2: Mine's, it's kind of a blue plaid today.
1: Oh, my husband's the same. Boxers with all kinds of plaids.
2: Yeah,
6: nothing but black.
1: Yeah, we know.
6: However, I did buy a pair of sort of cream colored
1: yes,
6: ones
1: for
6: when
1: your
6: I wear
1: linen
6: those.
1: Trousers.
6: When I wear those beach pants.
1: Mm-hmm.
2: Yeah, I know I wipe properly, and so I don't need all black.
6: No, that's a lie because you have a bidet.
2: Yeah.
6: So you don't have to wipe. You get the whole...
2: No, you do still have to wipe.
6: Oh, yeah,
2: I've told you this.
6: I don't remember. I'm so
2: well,
6: sorry.
2: Well, you don't care.
6: No, if there's one thing I care about, Josh, it's your rectal zone.
3: You don't remember. You don't care. That was one of the first times that wasn't said in a kitchen between a couple.
2: Yes.
3: You don't care.
6: Willie, what are you rocking?
3: I do boxer briefs, and I do something kind of similar to you. I do like the... They're kind of like athletic. They're like athleisure wear. They're kind of...
6: What color?
3: Almost always all black, which I hate that I'm just turning into you every day.
6: And you're...
3: But if I don't have a show, I'll wear like a fun, like green or blue.
1: Oh, there you go.
3: Yeah.
6: Yeah. Now, the elephant in the room, of course, is Ace, because Ace is underwear, we all know.
2: Hanes black briefs.
1: There you go.
6: Yeah, famously with holes in them. Is that correct?
2: No, these are...
6: Oh, you got rid of the holes? Okay, I guess we humiliated you with...
1: Well, once you've, farted holes in your underwear, you have to get rid of them.
2: I would hope so.
1: Yes.
2: No.
7: What?
1: You still wear them?
2: Around the house.
7: Yeah. This is a raggedy boy.
1: Ace is a frugal man.
6: I like the honesty. Doorbell rings. Well, let's see, which underwear do I have on?
7: Amazon guy comes.
6: But it really is National Underwear Day.
1: Yeah, it really is.
6: There's some organization that does, almost every day is National Something Day. They have designated this National.
1: Well, of course, it's by an underwear manufacturer called Fresh Pair. Mm. Maybe I should try them. I don't know.
6: Now, what's interesting is we do have a news story coming up about T-shirts.
1: Mm-hmm.
6: And there is an underwear component to it. I won't get to the story right now, but it does involve a new fabric that they say you can wear the shirt for 30 days without washing it. Now, we'll explore that later. I will say the footnote is they also make underwear. We'll get to that coming up. We opened up with a story about a tattoo, and that was a special request because yesterday in the news we had a story about a new tattoo process that doesn't involve the needle and what's the machine called that they use?
3: Tattoo gun?
6: Oh, the tattoo gun.
1: Yeah, it's just a patch that has like a bunch of... micro needles, micro dots, and you just stick it on your arm. I have it.
6: Yeah, I got it. Here it is. Instead of a conventional tattoo machine, it uses micro dots.
1: Mm-hmm.
6: I don't see this taking off.
1: Oh, I do. I see this taking off.
3: Yeah.
1: Because it's pain-free. It's easy. But
6: it's not going to be the artistry of a tattoo. I mean, a tattoo artist, they draw it.
1: Well, of course they do, Tom.
6: This is going to be like, you just go to the thing, I want that one up there.
1: But that's what people do.
6: Well, people need to get more imagination.
1: That's how they start the tattooing.
6: If you've got an off-the-rack tattoo.
3: You can criticize anything, man.
6: Well, that deserves criticism.
3: Tattoos, you're not a sailor, you're not a badass.
1: You don't even have a tattoo. You would never get a tattoo.
6: Depends. That might be a situation.
3: You should get a tattoo.
6: I had one once. You probably guys don't know this. I got it from a company called Cracker Jacks.
1: Oh, yes. Yes.
7: Yeah, I remember
6: those. Wore off pretty quick. I was very disappointed. the so-called painless tattoo. But I do think eventually there'll be a machine where you can they'll be able to draw it on a machine, and it'll turn it into one of these transdermal things. Sure. And they'll just wipe it on. There's something about the artistry of a tattoo.
1: And I'm very into that. Chick's tattoo artist Donnie is one of the most interesting people I've ever spoken with. I find it great. I just have never had that.
3: Really?
1: I don't.
7: Bonding with your daughter's tattoo kind of a thing?
1: My daughter's has zero tattoos.
7: Oh, yeah?
1: Yeah. The other one has tattoos.
3: The one with the tattoos, the one that you like less.
1: No, that is. if the three of us were to decide, hey, we're going to get a star on our wrist or something, I would probably do it, but.
3: I have that. I'm walking by tattoo shops. I want to get one every day right now.
1: Really?
3: I don't know what it is. Huh. Yeah, just have the desire.
1: Now, would you go to a random tattoo shop or would you go to your person?
3: My cousin does tattoos, but right now she lives in Texas. I can't see her. I'd love for her to do all mine, but no.
1: Oh, Joe?
3: Yeah. Little Joe.
6: Mm-hmm. We'll see. Now, Pat, you have many tattoos.
7: I have two, yeah.
6: And you got the one that looks like the bat signal that used to say someone's name.
7: Yeah, it's a cover-up of Kim. Kim was on there. On my left shoulder, which I maybe you can see. So here.
1: Maybe you should have turned it into Kim Chi like your friend.
7: That would have been better than what I did.
6: Or just number them, because didn't you date three or four?
1: That would be pretty funny.
7: Oh, many.
1: Did you just have numbers under
7: two wives that were Kim, girlfriend Kim. Yeah.
6: And none of them Asian, which is amazing.
7: No. Yes. Then a Celtic knot on the right side. Because I'm Irish.
1: Because you're Irish.
7: And Italian, apparently.
1: My daughter was at St. Patrick's Cathedral 10 minutes ago.
6: We have a super cool semi-Celtic story coming up. It's not exactly, but close enough for me to mention it. And it involves the movie Star Wars and a new language that's very cool. All these things are coming up. We have sporting news with Willie G. Once again, of course, Christy Lee, who is also not Asian.
1: No, I'm not.
6: I point that out because a lot of people think you are.
1: Well, if they watch the YouTube, they don't.
6: Well, then that's all the more reason.
1: Yeah.
6: No reason. Let's talk about something that you might be thinking about, which is weight loss. 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
12: Shut up, Randy.
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13: Greg Warren is our guest. What do you do on the road? We were talking to Mike about his activities on the road. Watch television a lot?
14: You do, don't you?
15: I just got a DVD player. We rented The Fugitive the other day with Harrison Ford. Great movie.
16: Yeah.
15: There's a little deleted scene in there where he's running from Tommy Lee Jones and he runs into Subway and orders a sandwich.
17: All right, listen to me. I need a 6-inch turkey sub on wheat with bacon, no mustard or mayonnaise, all right? lettuce, tomato, green pepper. I didn't kill my wife.
12: You Indian Jones. You Indian Jones, man. I seen you. Right, Indian Jones 1, Indian Jones 2, Indian Jones 3. Then you didn't work for a long time.
17: Well, actually.
12: And then I did see you in a movie last year, Hollywood Homicide.
17: Right, yeah. That wasn't that good.
12: You should have done Indian Jones 4.
17: Well, we're actually trying.
12: You got a whip, too.
17: On...
12: You like the whip, man.
17: Well, I don't you whip personally at? Have you the whip. It's in the Smithsonian Where Institute
12: you
17: right
12: you
17: now.
12: You look old, too, now, man.
17: All right, listen to me. I didn't come here to be talked to by some deranged fan, all right?
12: Okay, man. Indian Jones.
17: All right, fine.
12: Get your whip out, Jones.
13: We have also new to the show. His name is Ryan Belleville, and Ryan comes to us all the way from Calgary, Canada. See, we established the fact that you played a musical instrument in school, but you weren't real popular.
18: I wasn't. I like to think I was popular in the mum club.
13: Mm-hmm.
18: But I was not. Yeah. The coolest kid, really.
13: Mm-hmm.
18: I know that's hard to believe.
13: You look like a pretty
18: it
13: cool
18: It is hard
13: guy.
18: To believe. That's the thing about comics. It's like they're well, I think a lot of comics are pretty cool because you hang out in clubs all the time and you get a little confidence and you feel like you're doing something a little different.
13: Mm-hmm.
18: Right. When you go back to the reunions, people are like, what do you do? Well, I'm a manager of mm-hmm. a regional Blockbuster. Oh. And I'm like, ha ha ha, I tell wiener jokes for a living, sucka. So, like, there's that sense of positivity.
16: That is do you have a card that says that?
18: That's right. I got a tattoo.
6: How do you spell sucka? Suck on that,
13: sucker. Eyebrow dandruff—that's disgusting. Is that a thing?
7: I'm not proud of it.
13: Why would you bring that up on the air?
7: I didn't. It was Christy did. Yeah, it was said in confidence off the air.
13: Yeah. Don't ever say eyebrow dandruff in front of a potential lover.
1: Oh, okay.
7: Hey, look, ladies. If I'm on top, you might get sprinkled on.
13: Well,
1: let it snow.
13: If you're on top, I'll just let everybody else finish that.
7: Oh, I see. If you're on top, you got about eight seconds to live. Is that it?
13: I wouldn't say eight.
7: If you're on top, Godspeed to your ribs, ladies. Is that what we're getting at?
19: This is the All Day Replay on Bob and Tom Radio.
7: Hey, it's the Bob and Tom Show. We're live from the O'Reilly Auto Parts Studios. Thank you for being here with us. There's Christy Lee at the news desk.
1: Hello.
7: Pat Godwin's there.
20: Hey, Josh.
7: Pat Godwin looking good there. Today in his that's one of his our favorite shirts of yours.
1: I love this shirt.
7: Yeah.
20: This is my, Willie called it my relapse shirt because I've got pictures of booze on it.
7: Umbrellas and
20: cocktails.
7: Yeah. And garnishes.
6: The step 13 shirt.
7: There's Willie G at the sports desk.
6: Hey, man, it's a nice shirt. I like it.
7: Ace Cosby's over there.
21: Hello.
7: Wearing his Kiss Road Crew shirt. I'm Josh Arnold in my uniform, and there's Tom in his uniform.
21: Got a nice black golf shirt on today. Yeah, that's right. How can Willie be here if he's going to be on stage tonight?
1: He drives to Nashville.
6: Yeah, plenty of time.
21: Aha! Yep. Willie G on stage with Frank Caliendo tonight, Nashville, Zanies. While I'm at it,
1: yes.
21: I just got this news bulletin. Comedian Pat Godwin, after suffering severe shoulder damage. Who wrote this thing? After suffering severe shoulder damage, blah, blah, blessed by the Pope. At the Astra Theater in Jasper, Indiana, Saturday, August 22nd. Patty G back, back in the saddle.
20: Back to work, yeah.
21: All right, and now if you want to get a preview of what Pat's going to be doing orally, if you will, you can listen to the special Pat Godwin special on the Dry Bar
20: Yeah.
21: Website. How do you do that again, Pat?
20: That's Dry Bar Comedy, the website. You put in Pat Godwin, all caps, no spaces, and boom, free month. Or on YouTube, you can watch 13 minutes for free also.
21: Okay. Now you
1: that
21: can,
1: leads me to a letter.
21: Oh, well, just one second. Okay. Jasper, Indiana, Saturday, August 22nd, you'll see the more slender Pat Godwin.
1: Yes.
21: By substantial amounts also.
1: Dear Bob and Tom Show, it's really great having Pat Godwin back and it's better than ever. Hour. What about Patty G? I know what everyone would love to hear Gangsta Folk this morning.
20: Oh, that's going back.
1: It is going back. One of your classics.
21: Now, when you say that, does that mean you don't want to do it right now?
1: It's like your Stairway to Heaven.
21: Have you forgotten the chords?
20: No, I've done it a lot. If I were to do it, I would need Willie's help.
0: I can help. I'm right here.
21: By the way, the Bob and Tom Show wants to say special thanks to The Razor, 94.5 WRZR. They're sponsoring Patty G and Jasper coming up Saturday, August 22nd. This is very exciting. Pat, back in the saddle.
1: Yes.
21: Your first time on stage in several months following your surgery.
20: Yeah.
21: And it was your shoulder that was the big problem with the surgery.
20: Yeah, rotator cuff, yeah.
21: Yeah. The testicular removal was simple. That recovery was just a couple days. Yeah, no. Okay, good. Let's get back to it. You ready?
1: And this is a sample of something you might hear in Jasper. Is that correct?
20: It is indeed.
1: Yeah.
20: You take the gangster rap, Josh.
2: Leave me out of this.
21: I'm quite familiar with gangster rap.
20: Well, you tone it down. You put it to a nice folk melody so everybody can enjoy the message of the gangster.
21: Yes. It is hard
20: filtered to understand. Through the prism.
21: It's hard to understand.
20: I started the intro.
21: Rap,
20: filtered through the prism of a white guy gangster folk.

0: Ritz cracker, please. I'm dope, so take a toke of gangsta folk. It's gangsta folk, we be chilling out, puffing on the chronic till we all folked out. Hoes in the hot tub 24/7, homie, ain't no lie.
1: Nasty hoes.
0: Very nice. I'm the baddest MC, my rhymes are fat, I cock my Glock, biatch.
2: True that.
0: For schnizzle my ears, old dog, keep on playing.
1: We have no.

0: fantastic.
1: Thank you, Brian, from Archbald, Ohio, for that request.
0: Oh, thank you. That was
1: very
0: great.
1: Nice.
2: I got a lozenge up if there's more falsetto this morning. So
3: well, it's early to be singing.
2: A little falsetto warning would be nice.
0: Lozenge up. Now, we were talking about today's underwear day, right?
1: Uh-huh.
0: National Underwear Day is declared by somebody.
2: I can't imagine you'll be brief about it.
0: Oh, very good. Yesterday was
1: chocolate chip cookie day.
0: Chocolate chip cookie day.
1: I have a story. I got
0: a letter about that, too.
1: What do you got?
0: Costco Food Court chocolate chip cookies. Warm, big, full of chocolate chips, the best.
2: Double chocolate chunk cookies at Costco? That's what we're talking about?
0: Yeah, apparently. That's from Heidi. Love that name. Heidi. Hmm. Thank you, Heidi. We certainly appreciate that.
2: Boomer wrote in saying, "Dear cookie people, Josh, specifically, you could not be more wrong about mall cookies."
4: Oh, no, a listener doesn't like something I said.
2: Mrs. Fields is a fine product. Boomer says he prefers blondies, and he'll die on that cookie hill.
4: I hope so.
0: Well, I can see someone has his underwear on too tight.
1: Lane said the most perfect chocolate chip cookie is made in the air fryer. Perfect crunchy outside, soft middle. Hmm.
0: Interesting.
1: Yeah. I never really think to make a chocolate chip cookie in the air fryer, but...
0: And you see, you guys convinced me that the air fryer is the way to go for many things.
1: Salmon
0: in the air fryer, ladies and gentlemen, it changed my life.
1: Sure.
0: It's fantastic.
1: Baked potatoes in the air fryer changed my life.
0: Really? Mm-hmm. Yeah, no, I have not tried the chocolate chip cookie there, but we can certainly give that a shot. We do have lots of cooking tips on the show. I've got more food letters coming, but I did mention briefly that it is National Underwear Day, and we mentioned... there was a famous conversation with Ace about underwear, and I do have a recording of that, it would appear. I'll just play a little snippet of this. Here we go.
5: Do you eat holes from flatulence?
3: Do I get the holes from flatulence?
6: What? Yeah. Does that happen?
3: You farted a hole in your underwear?
6: Okay.
3: See a doctor.
7: Get your diet checked.
0: That's an actual bit of audio.
5: And then we got thousands of letters confirming
0: that other people have farted holes in their underwear. And then there was some. Then we actually had some scientific story about the elements, the gaseous components of flatulence can in fact imperil the life of polyester. I don't know what it was. I forget what it was, but if you farted through your underwear, fellas, move on. The ladies aren't going to be impressed.
1: No.
0: Now,
1: back
0: in your dating days, Christy,
1: were
0: you incredibly conscious of what kind of underwear you had on, just in case?
1: Yeah, probably.
0: Did you have, like, game-ready underwear?
1: I liked to match back in the day.
3: Like, well, match your blouse? Or
1: no, bra, panty. Got to match.
3: Oh.
1: Like, I can't wear black underwear with a... like a nude.
0: Can I give you some insight from the male side of this?
1: Yes.
0: Any guy that would care about that?
1: Uh-huh.
0: Gay.
1: Maybe it makes me feel better.
0: And you make you feel better. There's not some guy that's going to be having bought dinner, gone to a movie, worked really hard. He's not going to go, well, deal's off. Panties don't match the bra. This chick, no good.
5: But yeah, no, that doesn't even matter.
3: Not
5: it's
3: at all.
5: It's
1: really?
5: How the woman. No, what I'm saying is, it's how the woman feels.
1: Yeah, it makes you.
5: It doesn't
1: more
5: matter
1: confident.
5: That the guy doesn't care.
2: Right. I think I care. If I ever see a girl wearing like a non-matching set, I'm like, ugh, take that off, get rid of it. Don't even. I mean, what are
5: once
2: you
5: again?
2: Doing?
5: Your dad's theory holds true.
2: Man, it'd be fun if I've been deeply closeted this whole time, dude. That would be a good time. It'd be like 34 and be like, yeah, you were right. You know, that'd be fun.
0: Well, now let's see. We have more letters, Christy.
1: I don't. I read mine. Sorry.
0: Why were we? Oh, it was Billy Bob Thornton's birthday.
1: Mm-hmm.
0: Great actor.
2: How'd you guys celebrate?
1: You
2: didn't like smoke a cigarette, wear a weird earring or something?
0: Oh, he loves those.
1: Those are the days.
0: He's featured in many, many great movies, including, well, now he's, I think, the principal of Landman. Yeah. Mm-hmm.
2: Bad Santa, probably his best.
0: Oh, that's a great movie. I just happened to mention yesterday casually that the movie Sling Blade, which he wrote and the movie he made, it really holds up. It's a great movie. We got this nice letter from Brian saying, you mentioned Sling Blade. You're correct that it holds up. You failed to mention Dwight Yoakam,
1: who
0: plays Doyle Hargreaves in the movie, totally steals the show. Dwight is great in that movie.
1: Mm-hmm.
0: Really good. And highly recommended if you haven't seen it. The movie Sling Blade, particularly humorous scene in the very beginning although it's not a comedy. There's a,
1: no.
0: There's a scene involving.
1: Worse to you.
0: What's the name of that actor that Jack Nicholson said he was the best actor he'd ever worked with?
5: J.T. Walsh.
0: Yeah.
5: And man, not, yeah, no. Everyone I know finds that to be incredibly unsettling.
1: Right. Thank
5: and
1: you.
5: Tom was howling.
1: Yes.
5: I guess.
6: Does it involve?
1: It's
6: prison.
1: Involves...
6: Prison love. Is that what it is?
7: No.
6: Okay.
7: No.
6: That's one of his go-tos.
7: He creeps out Billy Bob in it.
5: He creeps out everybody on everybody. Any human being listening.
1: Yes.
0: All the more reason to go see the movie.
6: Yeah, he's a weird guy.
0: Okay. So sorry. Once again, you can write us your letters, of course, and you can. There's a new thing you can do if you go to bobandtom.com. Just click on that, it'll just link you right up for our email. Mm-hmm. Oh, also, there's a, as you may have heard, I have a new dog, a third dog, a little guy. And he looked a lot in the photographs that I'd supplied. He looked much bigger than he is because I was kind of holding him in front of me doing a selfie. I had someone take a picture of me last night with the dog from and you can see he's the size of a small loaf of bread right now.
1: He's got big paws. He's going to get bigger than you.
0: We don't know how big he's going to get, so we'll see. But his he's a sweet little guy.
6: I hope he weighs more than Kelly. I hope he's huge. I hope you have a big, fat dog in your house tracking mud around. It'd be so fun.
1: Ava's Bernedoodle is 100 pounds, maybe more.
0: Don't say that out loud. There's the picture. You can see. Look how little he is.
6: Yeah, he's a tiny guy.
1: Well, he's
6: man.
1: 8 weeks old.
0: He's the size of my head.
1: He's a puppy.
0: Oh,
1: that's what size puppies are. What the hell?
7: Yeah, even your Great Dane.
5: No, I didn't know what he said until he mentioned loaf of bread.
1: Yeah. I have no idea. That dog's bigger than a loaf of bread.
0: Anyway, that picture is floating around somewhere. Yesterday we had a cool guest, a guy named Jim Dreyer, who we met many years ago when he swam across Lake Michigan. Jim is an incredible athlete, marathon swimmer. What's interesting about it is when he swam across Lake Michigan, he'd only been a swimmer for 2 years. He had learned to swim as an adult, and he's done a bunch of interesting things. I think he's gone across all of the Great Lakes, including a chunk of Lake Superior.
6: That's Erie.
0: You know, Erie's the one with Toledo and... Never mind. Jim is doing something really cool coming up Friday. He's going to swim towing two dinghies, and the dinghies are going to have cannonballs on them. And he's going to also have one cannonball in a backpack that while he swims, and he's going to tow the things in honor of the 250th Combat Veterans Memorial in Whitehall, Michigan. So Jim the Shark Dreyer will be swimming 22 miles towing all that stuff. Very interesting. You can find out more information at jimthesharkdreyer.com. It's a great thing, good cause, of course. And got this nice letter from a guy named Jim Dreyer.
1: No.
0: But not that Jim Dreyer. Hey, fellas, when Jim Dreyer crossed Lake Michigan, my office received hundreds of phone calls from media, friends, and family. Lifelong fan, the other Jim. Much appreciated. Now, what's coming up in sports, Willie?
6: Hey, in sports, we have a great story that I really like. I have never liked women's cycling, but I might be in. Babe Ruth, did he exist? What do you guys think? Why not open this up?
5: There's some compelling evidence out there.
6: Yeah, so we're going to crack that open. And I got a little bit of news about dogs. I got a little news about yoga teachers. It's going to be a really exciting day over here.
1: How did Babe Ruth... Well, I can't wait to hear that story.
0: It's amazing what they can do with AI.
1: AI wasn't around back then.
5: That's what they told us.
0: Yeah, I think I got you thinking that.
5: right.
0: Okay.
1: Yeah, okay.
0: All good. Now, how did you get to the moon?
1: To the moon?
0: Oh, wait a minute.
5: That may have been it.
0: I was waiting for Josh to point out that he thinks the moon landing was fake. But go ahead. I'm sorry. How did
1: I
0: you
1: got
0: get
1: to work today in my Hyundai Tucson Hybrid. 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
0: Thanks very much, Christy Lee. All that coming up and some delightful stories in the world of news. By the way, we do have a story that has the word falsies in it, which always makes me always makes me howl. A bizarre horse story coming up involving a musical release from a horse and a Dr. Pepper update for you, all happening here from the O'Reilly Auto Parts Studios. 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
12: I'm going on a third date with a guy that I met on Hinge, and so far all he's talked about is cold plungers.
5: New cold plungers are,
2: oh boy,
5: are very vocal about
2: it. Yeah, I'm guilty of that.
5: But
0: yeah, it's kind of like vegetarians. They're going to hit you pretty hard with it up front.
1: Ellie, is that a date?
12: It's going to be their third date because that's all he talked about for the first two dates.
1: Ew.
12: So yeah.
5: Are we going the same?
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0: I think I'm going to weigh in with the same
13: thing. You're not going to see me come out of ice water until we're married.
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0: 2 minutes.
5: Hey, it's the Bob and Tom Show. We are live from the O'Reilly Auto Parts Studios. Christy Lee's at the news desk.
1: Hi.
5: Pat Godwin's across the way.
7: Hello, Josh.
5: There's Willie Griswold.
13: Hey, man.
5: He's at the sports desk. The morning before a big show tonight in Nashville, Tennessee.
13: Yes, sir. Down at Zanies with Frank Caliendo. Thank you very much.
5: Old Music City. My gosh. There's Ace Cosby.
16: Abby.
5: Shaking his head at my nonsense. I'm Josh Arnold. There's Tom.
17: You mean they called it Music City? I didn't know that.
0: Thank you, Josh.
5: That's right.
0: Very enlightening. Let's see now. Where were we? Oh, I know. We were going to dip our toes into the world of sports with Willie G. What's happening over there?
6: The player known as PCA, Pete Crow Armstrong, divulged the strange theory appearing on Kristen Cavallari's Let's Be Honest podcast. The theory, Babe Ruth didn't exist. This is going to be crazy, he admitted as he launched into the topic. Babe Ruth never existed is one that I like. I heard some picture with the Mariners. I think he did some podcast on Zoom where he was going down the rabbit hole with somebody about Babe Ruth never existed.
5: Never existed.
6: He went on to insist that we always talk about how the game is evolving. People might as well have been thrown underhand to that guy. And he's still regarded as one of the best players ever. Might as well dive further and be like, well, maybe he just never existed. So he's just having a little fun.
1: Oh, okay.
6: But gotcha. I do like the idea of just being like, hey, I didn't see it myself. Probably didn't happen. PCA referenced the claim made by one-time Mariners pitcher Tyler Saucedo, I don't think I said that right, who once said that he'd only ever seen one video of Ruth, so he didn't think the famed player ever really existed.
5: Hmm.
6: There's indeed very little footage of Ruth, who retired from baseball in 35, but film was far less common on current events and media figures until the 40s and 50s later, so the lack of film footage is not at all unusual.
5: Right.
1: Yeah.
5: Right.
1: But what?
0: Babe Ruth plays himself in the movie Pride of the Yankees. Right?
5: Mm-hmm.
0: That's Babe.
1: Well, that's what they told us.
0: I guess. The other aspect of that that's interesting is, and it's not fair to say if Babe Ruth were playing today, he wouldn't be any good.
7: Yeah, it's all relative, of course.
0: Yeah, it's only at the time that was the competition. There are arguments perhaps about, you know, Satchel Paige may have been a better player, or whatever.
5: Exactly. But if you say it about Ruth, you have to say it about DiMaggio. You have to say it about so many players.
0: Yeah. Sure. There are guys now that throw fast or whatever.
5: Right. Right.
0: But it's a different era, different.
5: Exactly.
0: Different.
6: But I don't think it's. I don't think it's something that should be criticized. It's kind of just fun to sit around sometime and be like, man, wouldn't it have been crazy if Babe Ruth could play against Shohei right now. It's
5: oh
6: just,
5: right. Yeah. Right. That stuff is fun, but mm-hmm. the people who are too serious about it.
6: Oh yeah. The people that are getting in actual arguments about it. Yeah.
5: Right.
6: Yeah.
5: Right.
0: And I think it's been proven that Babe Ruth was an alien.
5: Well, there's some interesting theories.
0: Sure, yeah.
5: Yeah.
0: He does look like, I think there is an argument to be made, he looks like the least athletic superstar of all time.
5: Right.
1: Yes.
0: I mean, I can't think of any other great athlete that looked as unathletic as Babe Ruth. Always looked pudgy, mm-hmm. and he kind of ran.

0: crunchy peanut butter. I don't know. You know what I'm saying.
1: I like a fat athlete. I think it's fun.
2: Oh, it is. It's always great.
3: Yeah. They're, it used to be.
1: Big Poppy's a big guy.
3: Yeah, but I would say this. In golf, for example, today's golfers are, I mean, they just look, they're so much more athletic looking.
2: Yeah.
3: For the most part. So.
1: Well, I feel like sports like golf and like race car drivers, I feel like they used to kind of not care about the athletics of it. And now they're getting more into it.
2: Right. All of a sudden they went, man, I can't. They're 40 and their back is killing them. Yeah. They go, hey, I got to do something.
1: Yeah, maybe if I work out every so often, stop smoking cigarettes in the car, you know, maybe I can get a little better at
3: that. Race car drivers these days, for the most part, at least in the IndyCar world and Formula One, tend to be rather small.
4: Yep. Very fit.
3: Because they got to fit in those cars. They got to kind of squeeze them in with Vaseline.
2: And you're asking a lot out of your body for a long time.
4: Sure.
3: Those guys are in great shape.
4: Yeah.
3: Now. But that'd be a fun argument. Who are the least in shape great athletes of all time?
2: You had Prince Fielder and Cecil Fielder and
5: Fernando Valenzuela, right? The pitcher, wasn't he huge?
3: He was big, but
2: yeah, he was.
3: Had a great arm.
2: That's Kirby Puckett was big.
1: Fernando Valenzuela is a real guy's name.
5: Did I get it right?
3: Yeah.
1: Just sounds like my dad just forgetting. Oh, what's his name? Fernando Valenzuela. That must be
3: Valenzuela.
4: Okay,
1: I misheard it.
5: That is what I say, Venezuela.
3: You're thinking of Fidel Cuba. Valenzuela. He just died a couple years ago. He's a great guy. He was.
4: Back in our day, I think baseball players did, a lot of them did not look very athletic.
2: John Kruk was a big guy.
5: Oh, right. Yeah, sure.
1: I'm sure he was rather athletic at the time, but the last 2 years of Ben Roethlisberger, he just looked like a guy.
2: Yeah.
1: He looked like a regular guy out there that put a helmet on.
2: Yeah, it was kind of rounded.
1: Yeah, it was kind of awesome.
3: Right. But I liked it back in the day. You'd see the guys smoking in the dugout.
4: Sure.
2: Yes.
1: That has to feel so good. An in-game cigarette.
2: This is hardly the... This too has changed a little bit. This is... But Major League Fishing.
1: Oh, yeah.
2: There's a guy who smokes almost the whole time he's on the boat, and he's one of my favorites.
1: They have to find some crazy cinematographer who can find the great angle so the cigarette isn't always in the shot.
2: Because
1: M&M's is getting furious. It's hey, so man. Awesome.
3: Does he flick the butts into the lake?
2: That I don't know, and I've always wondered.
4: Oh, I better not.
2: Because most fishermen are really good about
4: conservation and the ecology.
2: So I've always wondered what he does with the butts.
3: Because I'm on a... Willie and I were talking about this. When we were out in Colorado and walking around, you would see what used to be cigarette butts, and now they're those Zyn.
1: Oh, yeah, these little things.
3: Those Zyn things. They look like, if you've never seen one, it looks like a little packet the size of the filter on a cigarette.
2: Yeah.
3: But yet people throw them in the ground, which really pisses me off. And I go down my street every once in a while. If you live near me, you've probably seen me toting my garbage can and my little tongs, picking them up.
2: Oh, that's nice of you.
3: Well, and it's one of the reasons I do it is one of my dogs used to always eat them.
2: Oh, yeah, that's no good. Yeah.
3: Yeah, that's not good. So I have proposed, I talked to the mayor.
1: Which flavor does Fletcher like, by the way? I use the wintergreen. Is he a cinnamon fan or 3 or 6 milligram? What's he going with?
3: And at first, by the way, I thought it was just some guy smoking white filter cigarettes. Mm. He was leaving all over the street. But I'm proposing a Zyn tax.
1: I think people have a cognitive gap with that. I think there are a lot of people that would never litter, but with a cigarette butt or whatever, they'll put it out and not think about it twice. They don't think about it as garbage. I thought about that for a long time. I had a real sort of change of heart in college of like, I'm not going to leave my cigarette butts everywhere.
4: So these Zyn things, how long do you leave them in?
1: You leave them in for anywhere from, you know, an hour to, if you're doing a show with your dad, 5 minutes, put a new one in. No?
4: Oh, okay.
1: Sometimes you kind of need a little pick-me-up.
4: Hmm.
3: Uh-huh. That just delivers the nicotine buzz.
1: It keeps me from smoking cigarettes.
3: Yeah, they're apparently quite effective. And there's also, of course, the gum, et cetera, et cetera. But anyways, my idea for the Zyn tax,
2: they would
3: pay a public employee to go around helping to clean these things up, or maybe a public education thing.
2: My 2-year-old neighbor picked one up, and he goes, what's this? And put it in my hand before I knew what he was doing. And I go, what is that? Oh. Thank you.
4: That was a good hand scrubbing.
2: Yeah, I threw it away.
3: It's chiclets. don't chew on them, Bobby. Coming up, we have exciting things in the world of sports. A very rare that a sports story mentions falsies.
4: Yeah,
3: but we got one.
1: I'm about to get super in. I'm about to get so.

0: go into women's cycling if this story is
1: okay.
0: What it suggests it might be.
2: Yeah, this is a real story. This is actually a big thing. I first saw it. I did some research. There were about 10 different articles about it, about the ladies wearing falsies in women's cycling in the Tour de France femme version.
0: Well, thanks for doing the story.
2: That's the teaser. They get to find out what's going on.
0: You can't give away the third act in the trailer, man.
2: I'm sorry. These are the O'Reilly Auto Parts Studios. 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

0: gonna dress in black, blue, and white. Hey, who's with me and work real hard?
1: Hey, Barry.
2: Good buddy.
1: The song ended. Graber and I hit that pretty note. We went like this. We went, and what? The song was over.
2: That was our big finish, dude.
0: Well, I heard that, but this is such a rocking song that I just got so excited. I want to keep playing it.
2: Oh, I can understand that. To pressure live radio and all, but
0: well, sure.
2: I don't think we can really continue this song unless our audience here sings along with us.
0: Who's with me? Who's gonna

0: quiet, louder now, and work it hard all day.
1: I want to dress in black and white, and work it hard all day.
0: That's not bad for a bunch of heathens, like maybe who are deaf.

0: Bob and Tom Archives. We dust off another classic. Classic. A moment of frivolity.
1: With us in the studio, degenerate gambler. I shouldn't say degenerate gambler. I should just say degenerate human. Let's just cover it all. I'm kidding. This is one of my favorite comedians.
2: You don't have to quantify species. I think you just say degenerate.
1: That's why I like Bob. Economy of wit. He gets right to the... Doug is a guy with issues. And I didn't even ask you to give me some talking points today. Is there anything that you want to talk about?
3: I just force it in there awkwardly.
1: I'm constantly
3: going through a Rolodex in my head because I'll think, well, I could do that bit. That's kind of clean. And then you get through it to the end and you go, oh, wait, the punchline you can't use. Oh, yeah. So, yeah.
1: Oh, no, we know what that's.
3: I have a government-imposed stutter now. So when I'm going, the FCC. Okay. I should sue the FCC for my stutter because that's me trying not to say the wrong thing.
1: Well, you're doing fine. You're doing let's talk about your life. Do you mind if I ask you some personal questions? Did you ever finish high school?
3: No, at ninth grade, I finished. It was the best move I ever made. Kids, if you're listening.
2: You're not helping.
1: By the way, do we need to...
3: No, I really did. I really...
1: Excuse me 1 second, Doug. Could you work up some kind of a disclaimer? That it's not really a law we're violating. It's more of my moral code. Okay. College isn't for everybody.
4: No.
1: If you'd gone to college, you would have majored in beer drinking anyway. What good would it have done you?
3: Yeah, that's what I did in high school.
1: Mm-hmm. Again, could you make that disclaimer?
3: Whoa, did you what? You waited till you were 21?
4: Right.
3: And that's what I was saying before. This generation, when you listen to old people complain, they'll always bitch about the next generation is too crazy and too out of control. That's always the way it was. These kids today smoke marijuana sticks and they think they can fly. In our day, we just went to a barn dance and we didn't even blankety blank till we were 35 years old. We're going to be the first generation that's the opposite of that. We're going to be the first generation when we get really old and frail and scared going, look at these pussies. We used to do crank off of topless dancers. And these sissies, they drink Red Bull and they go outside to smoke. Scary.
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1: This is from someone who aspires to be the Doug Stanhope of life in general.
2: Yeah. Morning Bob and Tom Show.
7: I'm out of Donnie Baker.
4: Hey, Donnie.
7: You're crazy, Stanhope, man.
3: Hey.
7: I got a bunch of your tapes and stuff. Hey, you know Joe Emmert?
2: No.
7: Your mommy has Stanhope because he's crazy. He's funny as you are, man. I swear to God he is. You just got to be around him more, you know. He ain't real funny as quick as you are, but he's funny and stuff, man.
2: Uh-huh, yeah.
7: He's got a big heart, man. Do anything for anybody. Great guy, man. I can't wait till he gets out. Hey,
2: yeah, me too.
7: Did you guys do the trick-or-treating thing last night?
1: Oh, yeah. Had a blast.
7: Yeah, I had to stay home last night because of probation and stuff.
2: Uh-huh, yeah.
7: But man, you know what? I don't understand it, man. Kids all got the same costume nowadays. What happened, man?
2: What do you mean?
7: I mean, nobody's creative. Everybody's doing the same stuff. I've seen at least 15 of them Dora the Builder costumes, you know?
2: Uh-huh.
7: That little Mexican girl with a Dutch boy haircut.
2: Yeah.
7: There was this one kid, though. He came up to the door dressed up like Elvis. Man, I swear to God he did, man. I was like, you ain't even old enough to know who Elvis is anyways. He's all nervous. He's like, trick or treat. And I was like, what do you want, candy or painkillers? I said it right to his mom's face, man. We split the difference. I put some Skittles in a pill bottle for
2: nice.
7: Him, man.
2: That's nice.
7: That kid's going places. His mom was hot, too, man. Halloween's easy. You know, most of these kids can't even see with them big masks on.
2: I know. Yeah.
7: It's kind of dangerous. And they don't know what you're giving away. They'd come up to the porch, you know, just kind of waiting to hear if something hit the bag, you know, because they couldn't see anything.
2: Uh-huh.
7: I went through like 2 boxes of wet naps and sugar packets last night. I swear to God I did. I like to thank heaven's ribs for being good to me.
2: That's very nice.
7: They hooked me up. Now, I got at least 14 new flashlights at home now, too.
2: Really?
7: Yeah, I kept telling Small Fries they had to give them up to get the candy.
2: Nice.
7: Care, man, as long as something hits a bag, they'll give you anything. I got one kid to give me his mom's cell phone number. And about 7:30, some mom got up in my face because my boat was blocking the sidewalk and stuff.
2: Yeah.
7: She's like, what is this, Donnie, a boat or a roadblock? I was like, well, why don't you hop in? We'll make it a pork vessel. I'll drop anchor on you. Soccer moms. And kids kept coming through the yard, too, so finally I put some 10-pound test fishing line from the mailbox up to the gas grill on the front porch.
2: Yeah.
7: Stop kids from cutting through, man. We had a 15-kid pile up of Power Rangers, man. And one blind ninja that didn't make it. I didn't know this, but the Jehovah's Witness can't even trick-or-treat, man.
2: No, they can't.
7: That's crazy, just like Amish kids. I mean, Amish kids can go. They just got to dress up like other Amish kids and stay aside for it, man. There's a loophole everywhere. Yeah. I feel sorry for kids in Hawaii, though, man.
2: Why is that?
7: Because every year they get their faces all cut up and stuff. Parties, bobbing for pineapples.
2: Sure. That'll happen.
7: You know, it gets me, man, our kids are too old to trick-or-treat. They just won't give it up. You know, them kids are like, drive up your door, man, that deep voice, trick-or-treat, man.
2: Uh-huh.
7: I always tell them, nice acne there, Dracula. Your face looks like the cheese on a school pizza. Why don't you get some Oxy-10s anyways, man? Hell, even I quit when I was 19, man.
2: You did.
7: At some point, you got to give it up and stuff, man.
2: Yeah, I guess.
7: Get off the phone now, Donnie. You shut up, Randy. Why don't you check out my sack for some candy?
2: Go, all right,
1: see
2: bye.
1: You, Donnie.
2: Bye, Donnie.
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12: Hi, Joe.
1: Hey, Joe. Where are you going with that carburetor in your hand?
11: Yeah! There's Christy Lee at the news desk. Pat Godwin is at the Music Center.
13: Hello.
11: There's Willie G at the sports desk.
14: Can I check? Does Joe have my favorite nickname, Joey Wednesdays?
11: He does.
14: It's such like a Goodfellas nickname.
11: Yeah.
14: I love that.
12: Oh, and it is a Wednesday, so.
11: Yeah, so shout out to Joey Wednesday. Yeah.
1: Joey, my man. Now, is he older than you or younger than
11: he's
1: you?
11: He's the youngest. Yeah, I'm second. He's fourth.
12: So he was the favorite?
11: No.
13: He's a bad boy, prodigal?
14: Is he trouble?
11: No, he's not. He's a favorite.
12: Okay.
1: Is he married?
11: He is. Yeah. Yeah. To Sarah. They live in Springfield, Missouri.
1: Oh, nice.
11: Yeah.
1: Well, that I was going to sing a song about another town right now.
11: Oh, go for it.
12: You're
11: by the way,
12: sing?
11: That's Ace Cosby. I'm Josh Lee's pop.
1: Oh, you didn't do the introductions?
11: Well, I got halfway through before you interrupted me.
1: No, I think you were talking about your brother Joe. You're fixated on this.
13: Here we go.
1: Here we go.
11: Can I have that baseball bat?
1: How about this? Jasper, the friendly town, the friendliest town I know. Pat Godwin's going to be there on Saturday, August 20. Oh, that doesn't rhyme.
13: Because it's a fast show.
12: 22nd. Don't stop at 20.
1: Saturday, August 22nd, Jasper, Indiana. It's going to be the return of Mr. Pat Godwin. You haven't been on stage for a couple of months because of this shoulder injury.
13: I had to cancel a bunch of stuff. This is the first time back. I'm very excited, actually.
11: Good.
13: Yeah.
1: See Mr. Patty G live, courtesy of the Razor. They haven't asked me to do any of those drop-ins. Those things where
13: they're going
1: to
13: now.
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13: That's why they didn't ask you.
1: That's why they're not asking. I can't do it very well. But they're sponsoring the show in Jasper, Indiana. That's cool, Pat.
13: Thanks.
1: That'll be fun. Speaking of shows, Willie G tonight live with Frank Caliendo.
14: Yeah, down at Zanies in Nashville. Going to be a party. Come hang out, guys.
1: Nashville, Tennessee. And then we're going to have a great guest coming in the studio in a matter of moments. Derek Stroop, comedian, will be joining us.
11: Yeah, he's terrific.
1: Yeah, he's great. Looking forward to having Derek in the studio live. Right now, we're going to go back to the sports page with Willie G. What's happening?
14: Riders in the women's Tour de France Femmes are allegedly stuffing their bras. The ladies are now being checked for falsies or any chest padding that could give them an aerodynamic edge.
11: What? I had no idea that was a thing.
14: You know what? We all learned.
12: I would think it would be the opposite.
15: Yeah.
12: I would think you'd want to be as flat as possible for aerodynamics.
1: You'll keep reading.
14: The International Cycling Union prohibits riders from changing their body shape to improve aerodynamics with so-called chest fairings that could artificially improve airflow and reduce wind resistance.
11: Yeah, I mean, the flatter you are, the more broad surface you are, so there it's gonna be like a sail.
14: Yeah, it's like a windshield.
11: Whereas G's are gonna funnel the wind.
1: Yeah. You ever see the trucks that have the rounded thing on the roof?
11: The big trucks
1: cut down on wind resistance. Yeah, Josh described it very well. If it's a flat surface, it's hitting the air.
14: Check this out. The director of AG Insurance Saddle Team said he first noticed suspicious padding at the Paris Olympics in 2024. He told a Belgian newspaper, there was a rider who suddenly had huge breasts. He continued, last year, many riders filled their bust area completely with ice or other items to create larger volume.
1: which
14: gives a much better aerodynamic effect.
1: Yeah, I assume that would be also to cool you off.
12: Ice packs, you think? It couldn't be ice. They would melt.
11: Boobs have melted.
1: That's how they did that trick in the Wizard of Oz.
11: Right.
1: That's where they got the red colder than a witch's.
14: So here's what we're all thinking. If a lady, if a fake padding in there could help, couldn't real breasts or even fake breasts that are there put by a surgeon or by God, wouldn't those also kind of help?
11: Yes.
14: So being a chesty bike rider is a positive.
11: Who knew?
1: They've accused them of taking, what's it called, HGH? Because it gives them huge, gigantic hooters.
12: What if they permanently augmented them?
14: I don't know.
11: Right. Oh.
12: You know what I'm saying?
11: How could they ever? You can't.
12: You can't.
11: Right.
12: You can't tell a woman she can't.
11: Well, now, does this mean male riders are eventually going to start?
1: That would be so funny.
11: Getting augmented.
1: There's Lance Armstrong. He's got great jugs, but only one ball.
12: Man.
1: Because you see the in certain sports, they wear the helmets that have the...
12: It's like an aerodynamic cone in the back. It kind of comes down like a foil.
1: Mm-hmm. And if you look at high-end automobiles and race cars, I mean, they go to those tunnels and they look so different. The new Indy cars they're developing essentially look like the Batmobile. Have you seen that thing?
12: Yeah, were testing last weekend.
1: That's super cool.
11: It's got to be negligible, though, doesn't it? I mean, I guess not negligible enough.
1: Well, when you do how about a 500-mile race and the guy wins by a foot?
11: I know. Yeah. So that's the thing. It's
14: a split second.
11: Yeah.
14: We must make them bigger. Makes him bigger to win the race. I don't know why he's German, but in my head, he's...
11: Well, you know, it works.
14: Yeah.
1: Well, because he was silly. Because he was the head of, it says, the AG Insurance Saudel team. I'd go German because only a German would complain about the breasts were too big. A French guy'd go, hey, more to it. I let him smoke while they're riding and give him huge jugs. Yeah, this is interesting. I just love the fact that the word falsies appears in a news story.
14: It's exciting.
12: Falsies have come a long way since your day.
11: I was thinking this was going to be a story about butt falsies.
14: Oh, really?
12: Yeah.
11: Being on a bike seat.
12: Yeah, that more kind of padding.
11: Thing. Yeah.
12: Yes.
13: Chris, the augmentation, is it more popular now, less popular?
12: I think it depends on the group. A lot of people that I know are getting their breasts taken out.
13: Yeah, that's what I thought.
12: Yeah.
11: But you against the law.
1: What were you were telling me about is it cutlets? What was the word?
12: Yeah, they're cutlets. They look like a chicken breast cutlet that you would get.
1: Boneless, yeah. Boneless.
12: Boneless, of course.
11: I got the drumsticks. Are these too pointy?
1: those are called Madonna chickens.
12: They even have a nipple on them so you can stuff them in your bra and always have perkiness. Yeah,
13: I have seen that out in the wild. Yeah,
1: what was the story you had a while back? The opposite of that, where if you want your nipples to disappear, isn't there some kind of like a?
12: It's like a little
1: Band-Aid thing
12: that you can put on.
1: What are those called?
12: Nipple covers.
1: That's what they're called, nipple covers.
12: Mm-hmm.
1: That sounds like something you could buy at O'Reilly Auto Parts.
11: I need some new wipers and maybe some...
1: I need some 30 weight. Do you have the nipple covers?
11: You got those? Okay, great.
1: Yeah. Yeah.
13: Could you install them for me?
1: Do you have them for an 87 Chevrolet pickup? Anyways.
12: That's fascinating. So
11: Interesting.
12: Yeah.
1: Well, in every sport, though, we were talking about the more athleticism of contemporary athletes, like Babe Ruth versus... Shohei, but
12: I can tell you where big boobs don't help.
1: Where?
12: Gymnastics.
1: Right. Well, that's the
12: boy,
1: other thing.
12: I blossomed at like 12 or 13 and my career was over.
11: Pictures or it didn't happen.
14: We know where big boobs do help.
13: Palestine.
14: My DMs, man, really helps out in there. Yeah. Go in there, hey, check those ones out. Look at those things.
1: And I have said for years there should be a heavyweight division.
12: For?
1: In gymnastics.
12: What?
1: Yeah. I mean, all these little elfin creatures out there bouncing around.
12: Styles have changed quite a bit.
1: I'm going to see a 6'6" guy on the pommel horse.
14: Does he have a bigger pommel horse or is it the same tiny one?
11: It's got to be the same one.
14: Yeah, I like that.
1: Fair is fair.
12: His dismounts would be fun.
14: This weekend saw the World Annual Dog Surfing Championships.
11: Oh, who's not happy about this? Oh.
14: Hundreds of spectators.
11: You know who's really happy about it? The sharks.
14: From small spaniels to large labs, the canines were judged on factors including how long they could stay on their board, the size of the wave, and their confidence.
11: I didn't know they judged their confidence.
14: When I read that, I go, that's really silly. And I go, how do you measure confidence in a dog? And I go, no, I've actually seen this before.
11: Yeah, yes.
14: I have absolutely seen a confident dogs. Dog.
11: We could absolutely tell if that dog wanted to be on the surfboard.
1: Yeah. If are they terrified?
11: Right.
14: Oh, the day also included tandem contests, you guys. Multiple dogs as well as humans shared the surfboard. This is in its 10th year, the contest in Pacifica.
11: Why is this televised?
14: I have no idea why this is televised.
1: I saw they had a clip in the evening. Do we have a clip of this thing? Oh, there we go. There we go. And some of the dogs are wearing those famous goggles for dogs.
11: Oh, the doggles are amazing.
1: Now, they got a guy starting this dog. And look at the dog. That dog's having fun. He's starting to go forward. I guess he's going to hang.
14: That dog's not very confident, though. Not very confident.
12: He looks a little scared, doesn't he?
11: So when he goes forward.
1: In the water. But they're wearing little life jackets, and they've got handlers there, so they're okay.
11: Look at that guy. The confidence isn't there for him.
12: No, it's not. He's got his head down.
14: It's like when a kid goes on America's Got Talent and you're like, your parent made you do this.
11: Yeah.
14: You don't want to
1: see look at this guy. Oh, they're so cute.
12: That guy.
11: That should be primetime television.
14: Here we go. Yeah. This one, this rules for everybody.
1: I'd watch this over anyone they've had in the Super Bowl halftime.
13: I don't think they like it.
1: How many front toes do dogs have?
12: How many front toes? They have paws.
1: I know, but how many, don't they have like an...
12: They have a dew claw.
11: You count that weird toe like, near their elbow.
1: So are they hanging, what is it, 17?
14: Yeah.
1: I can't do the math.
14: Well, they have a toe like a banjo string, don't they?
13: They do
14: One's
13: indeed.
14: One's just halfway up for no reason.
1: And there were a lot of handlers because it was apparently extremely wavy. Ironically, rough.
11: Wow.
1: Oh my God. I'm not like anti-laugh conspiracies.
12: During a surf competition, you want it wavy.
11: And you're right. That was a conspiracy. We looked at each other and conspired.
1: I thought rough seas, you see.
13: We thought the funnier thing would be silence.
1: Many people do.
14: Ripping Rosie, a 5-year-old lab, took first place overall, followed by Isa, a French bulldog from Pleasanton, and Bradley Shortboard Cooper, who gave him the nickname, a 1-year-old mixed breed rescue pup from Long Beach. Prizes were also given in size categories to dogs and humans on the tandem teams and to canines competing in a fashion show. They had a fashion show for dogs, and we all missed it.
1: Okay, now this says, most dogs have 5 toes on each front paw.
14: Thank goodness.
1: 4 on each back paw, totaling 18.
12: Okay.
11: All right,
12: okay.
11: So
1: they'd be, if the front paws have, they would still be hanging 10 then.
11: Yeah, no, it's all toes, right?
14: Yeah.
11: Hang 10 means your toes hanging off the board?
1: Yeah.
11: Okay. That's so hanging
12: 18.
1: Okay. Okay. We'll have to work
11: on that.
1: If
11: they have 5 on each front paw and 4 on each back, it'd be hang 8.
14: Nice. We figured that one out.
1: Okay, if they were backwards. Okay, good. We'll move forward. We'll look at the time. what's coming up in sports?
11: I feel like I did the math exactly how we presented it.
1: You've admitted that your math skills.
11: I have. That's why I'm not as confident. My confidence would be judged as bad.
14: Oh, yeah. You're not the very confident dog. You're not as confident as Rosie the Ripper. I'll tell you that right now. Coming up in sports, a yoga teacher holding her breath to claim another underwater record. What a world we live in, you guys.
1: Yeah, speaking of water, we talked to Jim Dreyer yesterday, the marathon swimmer, the guy that swam across Lake. But he's, like I said, he swam across, is that a word, swum?
11: It is.
1: He swam across Erie or Ontario, all of them. Jim is doing a special thing coming up on Friday. He's going to be doing it to benefit the 250th Combat Veterans Memorial in Whitehall, Michigan. He's going to swim 22 miles from offshore, towing two dinghies tethered to his foot, and he's going to have 249 cannonballs aboard the dinghies and one cannonball in honor of his combat veteran, yeah, World War II father.
12: Exactly.
1: Pretty cool thing that he's doing. Jim the Shark Dryer. More info at jimthesharkdryer.com. And Dryer, by the way, is spelled D-R-E-Y-E-R. We got it linked up. Jim is a longtime friend of the show, and he shows what a person can do in this world. And by the way, I mentioned this earlier. The first time he did his Lake Michigan swim, he'd only been swimming for 2 years.
12: That's amazing.
1: He learned how to swim as an adult. And very important. We've had a couple stories lately about that and the importance of teaching people to swim. And I guess I just saw that fewer people than ever are learning how to swim.
12: Really?
1: Yeah. Which is just, it's because there's obviously public pools are closing, and you know, we live in a society that they're canceling shop class and stuff like that. It's just terrible. So yeah, make sure your kids know how to swim, ladies and gentlemen. I want to talk a little bit about money. And our friends at American Financing, they can do mortgages from the bottom up, of course. But the big thing they're doing right now is refinancing. 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
19: Our guest is comedian Brad Garrett, Star Search winner. He's on television a lot and stuff. Maybe on a new TV show we can't talk about.
20: Wait a minute. Yes, indeed. It's a nice Coca-Cola. Hello. Have a sip, you little sick people. Hi, hi.
19: You know, I've always wanted to ask Bill Cosby with he's got the Coca-Cola thing.
20: Yes.
19: The E.F. Hutton now.
20: The people listen.
19: Jell-O pudding.
20: Jell-O.
19: I mean, come on. You got a best-selling book now, the most popular show on television. Do you really need them?
20: Get out of my way, man. You're always in my way, man. You're always messing with my mind. Get out of the way now. I like you, Tom and Bob. There is no lying in you. I'll tell you, some of your girls call in. Well, I'll tell you, I've been on the road so long, my hand is a headache. You couldn't not tell you. I like to get out of Dodge here. Hello, I like even like a while. 2 months ago, I was killing caribou. Now, I make $42 million, and I think the word athlete has three syllables. I mean, give it like you want. I put my hand there, the ball was there. I'm very lucky.
19: I need air.
21: How tall are you, Tom?
5: How tall am I?
21: Yeah.
5: Just over 6 feet. I know, you're like what? You're like 6 feet.
21: I got sperm bigger than you. You know that?
22: No, seriously. I don't know if you know this, but I... Oh, my God. The phones are lighting up, ladies and gentlemen. People from the clinic, they want the exact size of the sperm. They're calling up right now.
5: We should explain that you're like how tall?
21: 6'9".
5: 6'9".
21: And that's a lot of pressure on a white guy.
2: Yeah, it is.
21: Because, you know, you walk downtown and black guys go, hey, if I had your size, I could have been somebody. But look at me, man. I ain't nobody now. And you don't do nothing with that, man. You ain't do nothing with your size. God give you that gift. You got to do something with it. You're just a big, tall Jew bastard. Oh, man, Jerry, man.
23: I thought I heard the singing and the
21: oh, yeah.
23: The Verhoevens.
21: Man, you, no, I mean this. You are a cat. No,
23: Jerry,
21: no.
23: You're a beautiful guy.
21: No, no.
23: Now, listen, when I do the yell, you do, that's the cue.
21: Okay,
23: babe. Walk on.
21: Don't. You know, man. No. You know, man. You have a talent. I mean that. You have
23: no. No, Sammy.
21: I have worked.
23: No. Arnie, no.
21: No.
23: Wait a minute. You, Sammy.
21: Yes.
23: You are the one.
21: Yes.
23: With the things. With the guy in Ocean's 11 when you walked away.
21: Oh,
23: with
21: yeah,
23: the
21: man.
23: Vibe and you did the thing. And it was genius.
21: You
23: and
21: know,
23: the
21: man.
23: Kids today,
21: you have an odor. I mean, no, man. There's something on you, man. That's for sure. There's something for shimmeled, man. I don't know. It's for shimmeled, man. Man, you know, I love you. I mean that, man. But there is an odor, dig. There's a stench, man. No. I mean this.
23: We're paying him, when I say I'm not Johnny here, but the Johnny's with the Gentile thing, but that guy comes out for this thing, you can say that goes, Malgin, Hagen, and you, I like it.
20: You may already be a winner.
24: 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A replay of today's Bob and Tom Show is on Bob and Tom Radio.
25: Hey, it's the Bob and Tom Show. We are recorded nightly at... No, we're live, you silly heads. We're in the O'Reilly Auto Parts Studios. There's Christy Lee at the news desk.
12: Hello.
25: Pat Godwin's there.
26: Hey, Josh.
25: Willie Griswold at the sports desk.
27: What's up, Doug?
25: On his way to Nashville tonight with a show at Zany's with Frank Caliendo. There's Ace Cosby.
27: Hey, Josh.
25: I'm Josh Arnold, and Tom, we're going to be joined later on by just an absolutely terrific comedian, Derek Stroop.
27: Stroop!
25: He'll be coming in.
27: Stroop!
25: It'll be great to see him.
28: I'm looking forward to seeing Derek.
25: Do we have sexy time today, too?
28: We do have sexy time with Allie Breen.
12: Oh, big day today.
26: Very popular segment.
28: I'm certainly looking forward to that. I just walked in, and I guess Jason just ruined that movie, The Odyssey, for me.
12: Oh,
25: how did he ruin it for you?
28: The blind guy can't see.
25: Oh, jeez. Enough spoilers.
27: That's funny.
28: That's all I heard. I guess he liked it, huh?
26: Yeah. He loved it.
28: I have not seen it yet.
27: I haven't seen it either. I have seen Spider-Man and the new Minions, though. So
12: and?
27: I'm good. You know what? I hate that I mean this. This is a really sincere thing that I said to my friend when I walked out of the theater yesterday. I go, you know, Damon, I hate to say this, but the new Minions movie wasn't as good as I wanted it to be. I really wanted it to be better.
25: What's funny is I hate that you say that too.
26: I love the script. So well written.
28: Someone told me there are a bunch of adult jokes in it.
27: Is that there are. There's like some Buster Keaton references. I went with my buddy and it was just, you know, 2 30-year-old men and then 2 8-year-old boys with their grandma. And then I was like, oh, that's why they're Buster Keaton jokes and like Laurel and Hardy jokes. And they're putting stuff in for grandma and grandpa and mom and dad who are taking the kids to the theater.
12: Gotcha.
27: It's fun, man. But yeah, it's not as good as I wanted. It's got nothing on Minions 2 Rise of Gru, which that, I don't know how that didn't get nominated for an Oscar. It's so good.
28: Well, now our authority on sequels is Josh Arnold. But you disliked the Minions so much you didn't even see 2, right?
25: Oh, gosh, no. I didn't. I stopped. I saw Despicable Me and I saw Despicable Me 2. I liked the Gru character, and then I could tell, I could smell that they were starting to give these Minions guys more screen time, and I went, I'm out.
27: Buddy, as soon as you were out, that was right when they got me in. Man,
26: really?
27: I just love those little guys, and I'm not going to, and Josh, I don't get mad at you for not liking them, man.
25: I don't get mad at you for liking them.
27: Because when you don't like them, there's more of the Minions for me, but unfortunately, this time they went with a new crew. It's James and Henry. They got rid of Kevin, my favorite guy, and Stuart. So I just, it was tough for me to.
12: Don't they all look alike?
25: Well, Kevin in real life had gotten me too'd.
28: Really?
25: Yeah.
28: Yeah. Yeah. That one eye got caught looking at the wrong place.
25: He painted himself like a tampon.
28: That'll do it. Now, you also saw the new Spider-Man?
27: I did see the new Spider-Man.
28: You liked that one too?
27: It was good. It wasn't as good as I wanted it to be. And then
25: you know what's happening?
27: It's halfway through. I go, oh, wait a second. I've been watching this Spider-Man for 10 years. I'm 33. I just don't enjoy these movies as much anymore.
25: Right. You're growing up. All of a sudden, these things that used to really matter.
27: Yes. But the first half hour of the new Spider-Man movie, there's a bunch of allusions, homages to the video games. These Spider-Man video games that come out, and they're awesome, and I love those. The first half hour, I just loved it. And then I kind of, it's long. I tuned out a little bit. I had to pee, but I didn't get to pee. So I started silently resenting the movie because I couldn't go pee.
28: Oh, that happens.
27: We've all been there.
28: Oh, yeah, sure.
27: Hey, guys, a yoga teacher from India has broken the Guinness World Record for the most underwater push-ups with a single breath. 38-year-old Kamal Kaloy combined his knowledge of calisthenics with breath-holding endurance to claim the title with a total of 86 push-ups. Mr. Kaloy previously broke the record for most consecutive yoga positions underwater with a total of 21 in 2020.
28: So I have a question.
27: Yes,
12: go
27: ahead.
12: How does he stay down there?
28: Do we have a picture of this?
25: Yes, yeah. I wonder if he's wearing
12: a weight belt.
25: Oh, there you go.
12: Yeah. Okay. Oh, here. All right, that makes sense.
25: He's got weights around his waist and shoulders.
12: Yeah.
28: And they are very traditional push-ups.
12: Yep.
28: Now, the push-up part's probably pretty easy.
25: It's easier, isn't it?
12: But holding your breath while you're doing that exertion.
28: Whoa, okay.
25: Oh, he started going real fast, didn't he? Oh, it's sped up. I see. How many did he end up doing, Willie? I'm sorry.
27: That's okay. He did 21.
25: 21.
12: I thought he did 86.
28: No, he did 21 different yoga.
27: That was different yoga positions. I was looking at numbers, Josh. There's two numbers on this page. I read you the wrong number.
26: Fake news.
27: He did 86.
25: He
28: did 21 yoga positions.
25: All right.
28: That's in underwater yoga. That's called Tai Chi. The
25: Tai Chi. All right.
26: Still trying.
12: He's still trying. Wow.
26: Couple of big swings this morning.
28: The water was rough. You see, when the dogs were surfing, the water was rough. I get nothing for the.
25: I really think you got the appropriate response.
26: You got what you deserved.
27: And Fever Guard Caitlin Clark has been named the Eastern Conference Player of the Week. This is the third time this season. Clark averaged 25.7 points, 9 assists per game last week, helping her lead the Fever to a 2-1 road trip. So Caitlin Clark, she won it again, you guys. We know, in the WNBA, this news is not going to make anyone angry. No one's going to talk about this online.
12: Nope.
27: It's just going to be a walk in the park.
25: Oh, yeah. No, yeah. Nobody.
28: No haters out there?
25: Nobody ever gets upset.
28: Come on. All right. And is that sports?
27: Yeah, that is sports. I got a letter over here, but that's just some brisket recommendations for me in Nashville. So I'm going to go to Martin's. Thank you, Roland. And let's call that sports.
28: And you're doing the
25: Roland to Martin's?
27: Roland to Martin's.
28: A little laugh-in joke. I thought the Buster Keaton stuff was the most obscure. By the way, if they're doing Buster Keaton jokes for grandma, that should be for like great-great-grandma.
27: Yeah, I think this is more for just like, I think that the Minions guys want to be like, hey, we're actually secretly film nerds. It's actually kind of cool. We like what you guys do. Well, you guys like too. And it's like, no, you guys don't have to be that. You guys just got to
25: stay in your lane, Minions.
27: Yeah, banana papaya, man. Hello, that kind of stuff. That's what I'm talking about.
28: By the way,
12: where are you? Hi.
27: I'm Christy. It was after work. So, yeah. I mean, what are you talking about?
28: Buster Keaton recommendation. The General. The movie The General.
25: It's some of the best stunt work you'll ever see in your life.
28: And it's all real.
25: And funny.
28: Mm-hmm. Yeah, there's stuff that he does. Is that the one where the building falls on him?
25: No.
28: That's a different one.
25: Right? That is a different one.
28: You ever seen that, Christy?
12: No.
28: He's standing there, and the side of a building drops, and the window of the building is where he is, so it just falls around him, kind of.
27: It's been referenced. Bugs Bunny did it. Everyone's done it.
25: Johnny Knoxville did it with mixed results.
27: Oh, really?
25: You remember.
12: Get hit by a window frame, did he?
28: Yeah, but that's really, and then he's doing all these, in the general, there's incredible stuff that he does
12: I've
28: on
12: seen
28: a
12: the
28: frame.
12: General.
28: So I'm not sure what the Minions, what they referenced in the world of Buster Keaton, but I'm sure it was very
27: they
28: cool.
27: They did the clock bit, they did the train bit, and they did the house falling bit.
25: Oh, wow. Oh, the clock is Harold Lloyd.
27: That's Harold Lloyd?
25: Yeah.
27: Thanks, dude, my bad.
25: No, yeah, so they really went deep.
27: It's pretty cool. It's fun. If you like them, you're going to like them, but if you don't like the Minions, you're not going to like the movie, so please don't tweet me being like, per Willie Griswold's recommendation, I went to go see the comedic geniuses, the Minions. If you're not into this stuff, you're not going to like it. And I love it, and I didn't like this one too much.
12: Okay.
27: Also, the Minions Frosty at Wendy's, it wasn't as good as I wanted it to be.
25: No.
27: I'm sorry. I got to tell you, people.
25: Was it banana flavored?
27: It was banana flavored, and it wasn't. There wasn't enough banana. It's that fake banana.
12: Honey,
27: I got vanilla.
12: You need to start lowering your expectations.
25: Or get higher.
27: Stop living like I'm 12 years old might be a good idea.
28: Now, that actually kind of the perfect segue.
25: Willie, when are you going to stop dreaming up here in Minions Land and start living down here
26: with Gru?
27: I don't want to say but night.
28: We actually have a milkshake story kind of in the news.
25: What's your favorite milkshake, Tom? Chocolate?
27: There's a right answer to this, by the way. There's a right answer to this.
26: There is a right answer. I agree.
28: I primarily go chocolate.
26: There you
25: okay.
26: go. That's the answer
25: Willie,
26: for
25: what's
26: me.
25: The
27: guys, black and white. Vanilla milkshake with the chocolate frosting already in there, and then you stir it, and it's a, oh my goodness, a little chocolate, a little vanilla, a little ebony and ivory.
28: But we've talked about this before. I like bananas. I eat bananas all the time. I hate artificial banana flavor.
25: It can be rough.
28: It can. And I also, I've gone on record as saying the most overrated thing when you're a kid, you get your first banana split. Yuck. Especially if it's got the pineapple thing on the third one.
25: It's chaotic.
28: One. Yeah, not good.
27: Hey, does anybody like the Coke, the freestyle machines at the movie theater?
25: No.
27: Why are fountain drinks at McDonald's perfect and fountain drinks there awful?
25: Well, those soda machines where you go and you can pick any soda that's ever been made. Essentially.
12: Yeah.
25: They're trying to do too much with one machine.
27: Okay.
25: The calibration is always off.
27: Okay.
25: McDonald's actually has Coca-Cola representatives who come in and calibrate those machines, so it's never it's there really is a correct answer as to who has the best Coke.
27: Thank you.
25: Yes. Isn't that great that they do that?
28: Do they all go through the same fluids?
25: See, that's
28: the
25: I
28: same,
25: think
28: like the pipe
25: urethra, the end urethra on those mass soda machines has to be the same tube.
27: Yes, because I'm getting cherry, and the guy before me got orange, and I can taste the orange and the grape from the guy before him.
25: Yeah, no, it's a problem.
27: I'm getting sloppy seconds.
28: That's like a whore that didn't douche.
26: It's like a whore.
12: Oh, my gosh.
28: You're welcome.
26: Mine's huge.
27: I'm glad you're so old-timey and weird, because I think that made it less offensive, right?
25: I'd like to think there's a minivan with a family. Oh, you know what? They're talking soda. We can actually get it in.
27: They're driving through Jasper, Indiana. Yeah,
25: you can uncover your ears, kids.
28: Sorry. Well, that actually segues into a milkshake in the news.
12: Portillo's has teamed up with Dr. Pepper for a new Dr. Pepper shake.
27: Everybody shut up.
28: this is Portillo's restaurant chain.
12: Yeah.
28: There's a bunch of them all over the country.
25: Pretty tasty stuff.
12: The restaurant said the rich, sweet, and creamy vanilla shake is blended with all 23 signature Dr. Pepper flavors for a one-of-a-kind taste in every sip.
28: That's a lot of flavors.
12: For a more decadent experience, customers can upgrade to a Dr. Pepper cake shake.
25: Dr. Pepper has 23 main ingredients that make it the Dr. Pepper.
12: Yes, that's
25: it's
12: what
25: like
12: makes
25: the 11 herbs and spices.
12: Right.
25: Ah, okay.
12: Yes, which is blended with a slice of Portillo's famous chocolate cake.
25: Oh, gosh, that stuff's killer, isn't
12: it? The Dr. Pepper shake will be available while supplies last through September. So if you want to get one soon.
28: So I'm unclear on this. Is there a piece of cake floating on top of the shake?
27: No, they put a piece of cake in the blender.
12: Blend it with it.
27: It tastes exactly how you think it is, and it's pretty good. It's a little soggy. It's kind of a more one-off experience. You just want to try it.
25: Now, you've just done the regular cake shake. You haven't done the Dr. Pepper?
27: I've never done this Dr. Pepper thing.
25: Right.
27: So I'll do some independent research. I'll get back to you guys.
12: Okay. Are you a Dr. Pepper fan?
27: I'm a Dr. Pepper fan, and I was going to say, I'm also a diet Dr. Pepper guy.
12: Mm-hmm.
27: That's one of my go-to diet sodas. I'll be with Frank tonight. Caliendo, big Diet Dr. Pepper guy.
25: It was the finest of the diet sodas for a long time.
27: Really?
25: Yes.
26: No longer. It's the Coke Zeros and the Zeros of the world.
12: Coke Zero, man.
28: Mm-hmm.
26: Really good.
28: There's a great chapter about Dr. Pepper in John Green's book, The Anthropocene. Highly recommended. I know it's a ungainly title, but if you get a chance, just Google John Green. Check out that book. It's great. And there's a terrific chapter on
25: Dr. Pepper.
28: Yeah, really. I mean, it's so interesting and funny and great.
27: Dr. Pepper's marketing is great, man. They used to be a drink. Now they're barbecue and they're chocolate cake shakes. They're all over the place, Dr. Pepper.
28: And who did the I'm a pepper, he's a pepper, you're a pepper? Wasn't that song?
12: Yeah,
28: the
12: Nottington.
28: Was that Danny Terrio?
12: No, it was
25: David Naughton.
28: David Naughton.
25: Oh, American Werewolf in London?
12: Yeah. Yes.
28: What was his big hit? Beating It or something?
12: What?
25: He did have a radio hit.
28: Like Beating It or what was
12: Beating It?
25: Sorry. We'll find out. I don't remember if it was Beating It.
28: Oh, making it.
12: Making it.
28: Okay, I was close. Wow. I guess, not like Michael Jackson didn't beat it. I mean, no one gets mad at him.
25: Actually,
12: a lot of people
25: was arrested. Yeah.
28: Okay, sorry. It's a great artist. You got to give him a little leeway.
25: All right. Okay.
28: Yeah. Coming up.
25: And Jared sold a lot of sandwiches. if that's the road you want to go down.
27: Yeah. A lot of great pharmaceuticals came out of Germany. I don't know, man.
28: Yeah, see? You guys know everything's got to be perfect. Not in my world. Coming up, this is the most weird idea that someone has developed a shirt that they claim will stay smell-free for 30 days. Hmm. I don't know. Who wanted that?
25: Yeah.
28: But we're gonna find out when we come back to the O'Reilly Auto Parts Studios. 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
25: Hey, it's the Bob and Tom Show, and we are live from the O'Reilly Auto Parts Studios. Christy Lee's at the news desk.
12: Hey.
25: Pat Godwin's there.
7: Hello.
25: Willie Griswold is at the sports desk today.
27: Hey, man.
25: There's Ace Cosby.
8: Hello.
25: I'm Josh Arnold. Coming up, we'll be joined by comedian Derek Stroop.
12: Very funny, man.
25: Yes, very funny. And all guest comedian appearances on the Bob and Tom Show are sponsored by Lee's Famous Recipe Chicken. Famous for a reason. Just some delicious stuff going on with great specials right now for their... what were they? They started in 1966.
12: That's exactly right.
25: So this is their 50th or 60th.
12: Yes.
25: Again, Tom Math. Yeah. But they're, you know what? Don't worry about the numbers. Just go. Okay. Please.
12: We have the 1966 Tom. Takeout pack, remember, with 10 pieces of chicken. Yum.
28: Okay. Well, thank you very much. Now we have, look what I found.
25: What?
28: This should be painful. Remember this?
25: Fun. It's a fun beginning.
27: Kind of feels like a commercial for a fiber supplement.
12: Yeah.
27: Can you not get moving?
12: You're not wrong, really. It's...
25: Boy, this is the disco death rattle, isn't it?
28: Yeah.
25: I don't remember the year.
28: 79.
12: David Naughton. Dr. Pepper,
28: guys. Yeah, and did this come after the Dr. Pepper commercials?
7: I'm going to say yes.
28: First. Okay. All right. I don't know what Mr. Naughton is doing. Probably Naughton.
12: I think he was in American Horror Story. Not too
25: long
12: ago.
25: Did he show up?
12: Yeah.
25: I met him a couple years ago.
12: Really?
25: Yeah.
7: He has his own line of organic honey.
12: Does he?
7: Yeah.
28: Are you serious?
25: Oh, yeah. What's that called?
7: The Naughton honey.
12: You guys, you can never tell when you're joshing.
28: You got me there. I'm sorry. Coming up, as you mentioned, comedian Derek Stroop will be joining us. Right now we have, we have Ali Breen and Sexy Time.
12: Mm-hmm.
28: Oh, Sexy Time on the way. And a little bit of history for you. Today is a really exciting day in history.
0: Is there any sex in history?
28: A little bit, yeah. I mean, you want to do it right now? Excited about it? I mean,
0: I can't decide or if our guest would like to hear about it, too.
28: Okay, then we'll wait. Christy Lee, what do you got over there?
12: Today is National Underwear Day, founded in 2003 by the underwear brand Fresh Pair. The unofficial holiday celebrates the clothing item most of us hope stays unofficially hidden. Underwear has been around for centuries, as you can imagine, although today's versions are a little more comfortable than the originals. The day also reminds you that replacing old underwear every so often is probably a good idea, especially if it's old enough to be qualified as vintage.
28: Yeah.
12: Yeah.
28: I wonder if, I'd be kind of curious to see the numbers, sales numbers on the colors of underwear for men.
0: All right.
28: No, seriously.
0: No, I'm sorry.
28: You think it's primarily white?
0: Yes.
12: White and black,
0: I think, yeah. Number one. My reaction was because I went to the Fresh Pair website.
12: And?
0: It's ridiculous.
1: Are they being silly?
0: No, I wish they were. But, I mean, it's these. Oh. I mean, it's like skimpier than banana. Look at that. That is a.
12: That's a hammock.
28: They're like, that really is an underwear.
0: What happened to men? I mean, this brings up a bigger issue of where have all the cowboys gone?
28: and Brokeback Mountain is the answer. Yeah. Looking at that underwear,
1: no one has traditionally masculine jobs like being an oil rigger or doing morning radio. I mean, what happened to the fellas? Yeah. Right? Where are the guys?
28: Yeah,
1: out
28: the
1: there?
28: Hard-ass guys.
0: Look at us. Look at those.
12: Hey.
0: I mean, what man is going to wear those?
28: Well, like I said, those are Brokeback.
12: That's
28: underwear.
12: Kind of hot.
28: I mean, if that's your thing, go ahead. I mean,
0: no.
12: Let me see.
28: No one's asking you to wear them.
1: Not even for a special occasion.
0: I don't want them out there. I don't want them existing.
1: You wouldn't wear those on Easter for a nice
0: ridiculous.
1: Easter dinner?
12: Oh, there's
1: you
12: some
1: have
12: nice
1: those
12: lace on there. I couldn't see that far away.
28: Again,
12: nice.
28: That's apparently it. So that's the company that
12: branded it National Underwear Day. Mm-hmm.
28: I see. Well, that certainly is an alternative style underwear.
12: And I would bet you money that the Tidy Whitey is the number one selling underpants.
28: You think so? Okay.
12: Yeah.
28: Really?
1: I feel like it's got to be boxer briefs.
12: I'm not a fan, but...
0: yeah. You're not a fan of the Whitey Tidies?
12: No.
0: They got a bad rap, didn't they? Somewhere along the lines, their PR person quit.
12: Yeah.
1: You know what? This might be... I think Tidy Whiteys, this might be like Josh's theory about Velcro shoes. Only for the very young and the very old now.
0: That yeah, kind of, yeah.
1: That I feel like for Tidy Whiteys, they've either got Spider-Man on them or, you know, you're old. I think you're an old guy.
12: Yeah.
8: Didn't Tom Cruise wear those?
12: Yes, in Risky Business.
0: Oh, yeah. You know what? Yeah.
12: But he had a nice shirt on and he was... I mean...
0: Well, he was a young Tom Cruise,
12: yeah,
0: sure,
12: he was a
0: yeah.
12: young Tom Cruise, but... No, not. I'm not a fan of Well, get rid of them, guys.
28: I'd be just curious. I mean, what are the boxers the biggest sellers or briefs or boxers? Well, I'm just kind of curious.
0: Right. I wonder who. I'm not good with the whitey tidies because they're not so tidy. They're whitey loosey in the back.
12: Oh, really?
0: Because I have no ass. So there's just some hanging fabric.
28: Well, you could get them. I know you could have my guy tailor them for you.
0: Wouldn't that be amazing?
26: That's hilarious.
12: Oh, my gosh.
28: The guy. I brought in a lot of weird stuff for this guy. He's really very friendly. That would be, it'd almost be worth doing it. Walking in there and filming it. I'll say to him, hey, would you mind, a friend of mine wants to get something taken
1: Please
28: in.
1: Please put a Carhartt patch on it. Please.
28: And you walk in and you see, you ask him to hem your underpants or whatever. What's that called when you crimp in the sides? I don't know.
12: When you take it in?
28: Yeah.
26: Take it in, yeah.
28: God,
12: I was wrong. Boxer briefs lead modern retail sales.
0: Oh, so people
12: the traditional briefs, historically the longtime leader and still a massive staple, though, are in second place.
0: So boxers,
12: boxer
0: are third?
12: Briefs, yeah. Briefs, boxer shorts, and then trunks. What are the difference?
26: I don't know.
0: I don't know the difference between trunks and boxers.
26: They're swimming trunks.
1: Elephants have trunks.
12: Trunks, they do. A shorter leg, square cut version of a boxer brief.
28: Ah.
12: For slimmer body types, apparently.
26: Oh,
0: yeah. Oh, no wonder I don't know.
28: I see. Well,
12: a clothing company is releasing a shirt that claims it can remain odor-free for 30 days of wear. Herkleon says its new Herk shirt V5.0 was engineered with 7 odor-fighting elements, including copper, silver, and volcanic ash woven into the fabric to keep it free of smells for more than 30 days without washing.
25: You know what? This is a DOD play. This is military.
5: Really?
25: That's what I would do if I owned this company. Hey, military, your men and women out there can wear a shirt for 30 days and not have any issues.
12: That would make sense.
27: I was confused as to what you meant because I heard copper, silver, and I was like, is this Lord of the Rings? Are they throwing this into a smelter to create something?
12: The shirt currently being crowdfunded through Kickstarter and starts at $79 for a single tee. The brand also sells underwear called Cribby. And apparently Cribby combines cloud soft comfort with powerful anti-odor and antibacterial technology, so you can wear a Cribby for days without a second thought.
28: I don't know if they're, what would their market be? That's an expensive t-shirt.
12: Well, I mean, if you get the price point down, well, our governor will spend money on it.
28: Well, what they should do is issue these at Gen Con or any of those nerd conventions.
25: Yeah, Comic-Con.
28: Yeah.
25: Because you do have they have plenty of deodorant booths and stuff like that. They kind of know.
28: They've learned. Right, these are guys that have been living in their basement.

0: Jason, as Josh pointed out, that was the first time some of those guys had showered in 30 days. But I, wow, I don't know.
1: Yeah, this doesn't seem like, why would anyone, I wouldn't like the feel of wearing the same shirt for 30 days, I don't think.
0: Maybe, no. If you're camping or something, maybe.
2: Yeah,
0: maybe.
2: That makes sense.
1: Yeah, I think this is, they should go right to the Department of Defense.
3: Yeah. Absolutely.
0: Yeah, or the game community. You know, this will definitely repel the smells of ranch dressing and Mountain Dew. You can wear this for 30 days.
2: You think anyone that's passionate about something is such a loser? You think anyone with any interest you don't have is the biggest loser, the biggest dweeb?
0: Not anyone. There.
2: You think if people don't like Bob Lefsetz and plate spinners, they're a moron.
3: You know, you were a Miss Pac-Man leader at one point.
0: That was a very brief period of
3: time. You were obsessed, I heard.
2: If you would not have been born in 1953, you would have been the biggest dweeb. Are you kidding? You would have loved Call of Duty. You would have, oh my God.
3: Because there's duty in the title.
2: Oh, yeah.
4: Right,
2: you
4: hadn't even thought of
2: it. You could be mean to strangers on the internet and talk. You could hear your great voice. You would love Xbox Live.
0: Sorry. Now, what's coming up in the news?
4: Coming up, we have the Grim Reaper in the news. We have a horse on an album. That's right.
0: Recording.
4: Yes.
1: Oh, okay. It's not like a Bob Seger cover.
2: Yeah, I thought it was like that Springsteen cover.
1: Yeah, it was right there.
4: He's not sitting with an album on his snout or anything. No, he's actually making music.
0: Is it Mr. Ed?
4: It's not Mr. Ed, sorry.
0: Mr. Ed sings Seger. Against wind, Wilbur.
4: And we have
1: listen to it. I hate that I like that. Yeah.
4: We have an update on Universal Studios Fast and Furious roller coaster.
1: Oh, I've seen footage of it.
0: I'm terrified of it just looking at it.
1: It looks fun.
0: Oh, my God.
1: It kind of Tokyo drifts and stuff.
3: Yeah, I want it so bad.
0: Yeah, they call it the drift.
1: Oh, that's what it looks like it's doing.
0: Yeah, it's really cool. We have that, and we have what did they take for maybe a headache back in the day in ancient Rome? You're going to be quite surprised what the answer is. We are in the O'Reilly Auto Parts studios. 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
2: A man was caught with his penis in a pasta jar. Keith Roy Weatherly, 46, was found partially clothed by police with his genitals in the jar.
3: Hi, how are you?
4: Were they stuck?
2: Yes.
5: That's pretty impressive.
4: Well, that or it's this one of those sample jars.
2: Weatherly.
5: It's the chode mama, whatever, spaghetti sauce.
3: He must have had everything in the jar. So what I'm picturing.
5: Oh, I see what you're saying.
3: Yeah.
2: Weatherly attracted attention when he was parked in a no parking zone before noon on October 26th. Huh. Police believed Weatherly was doing something with his hands in his lap, thought he might have a weapon.
3: Mm-hmm. Well, evidently he does.
2: When he saw the police, he drove away despite flashing their lights. They chased him for about 5 to 10 minutes. Four officers used their pepper spray and guns raised to remove him from the car. There they found the jar around his...
4: Apparently not.
5: Wow.
2: There they found the jar around his male member and noted that Weatherly attempted to continue pleasuring himself in between bouts of wrestling.
5: Or was he just trying to get the jar off?
3: And he called the SWAT team in on this guy.
2: A search of his car undercovered pornography, a homemade sex aid, women's stockings.
5: Oh. Is the homemade
2: and
5: sex aid?
2: And a Jack Russell Terrier.
5: Oh,
4: no.
5: Poor
4: that's
5: puppy. Oh, Jack Russell.
3: This story's like it's peeked into my soul. This is amazing.
5: Oh, poor
2: that's
5: dog.
2: That's unconditional putting love, the, Bob.
5: I love.
3: That's everything I love. Yeah. Pasta, Jack Russell Terriers, women's stockings. These are a few of my favorite things.
4: So slow down here. Where did this take place?
2: This was in the UK. In Nobby's Beach.
4: So the guy's in a parking lot with a Jack Russell Terrier.
3: Well, no, he's parked in a no parking
2: zone. He's parked in a no parking zone. That's what attracted the attention of passersby who alerted police.
4: And while wrestling.

0: the police.
1: Yes.
2: He's still going at it.
1: Yes.
0: I assume there's some kind of drug involved in this.
1: Doesn't say anything about drugs or alcohol. He said he resisted police because he was trying to make himself decent.
3: Ah, really?
1: Yeah.
0: My question is, the jar, was it stuck there?
3: Yeah, stuck on his.
1: Well, it says.
2: Well, I'm thinking.
0: So he maybe when his member became tumescent, perhaps.
1: It probably
3: got
1: wasn't.
3: Stuck in there.
1: Stuck.
0: And then you can't. I think when that happens, sometimes it can't be deflated without. I wonder if they had a jar hammer around.
2: Oh, they had the jar hammer.
3: Jar hammers.
0: They may have had to do that.
3: You can get those from Billy Mazin, can't you?
1: Yeah, I think so.
2: See, but the neck of the bottle—that's the hardest part to break, or the jar.
3: Oh, really?
2: Well.
1: The thick part.
3: Well, it's really close to where all the good.
2: Right. You
0: know, do they have a picture of this guy?
3: Stuff
1: no, they don't. Sorry.
3: No, that's too bad.
1: Winners.
2: I'm thinking the jar must have gone down around the whole package.
3: I'm with you on that one.
2: And then.
1: That or it was still full of pasta is what I'm thinking.
0: No.
2: Well, the pasta's going to. Oh, yeah, sure.
1: Oh, yes,
2: no.
1: It was.
2: Yeah, the pasta was. Sure.
3: Yeah, that adds to the feeling.
1: Come on,
3: sure. Uh-huh. Come on, that's. It's almost like the real thing.
2: Don't act like you haven't ever put a hunk of beef liver in a microwave.
3: You haven't jarred off to your favorite.
1: Ragu. Come on.
0: There's an endorsement. You know, ragu is good enough to.
3: Yeah. Uh-huh.
0: I don't just eat it.
1: I love my ragu.
3: I'm guessing it was more of an Alfredo, a white sauce or something.
2: Oh, yeah. Could be. Oh, now that's disgusting. The red sauce, I can.
3: Wow.
0: Oh, God.
3: Okay.
0: That makes the presence of the dog a lot creepier.
3: Yeah, the poor thing.
1: Poor dog.
2: But here's how great
1: that.
2: Dogs are.
1: You he know, didn't care.
2: You know
1: still
2: what the dogs
1: the
2: are?
1: Guy.
2: The dog's thinking, this is great.
3: This a snack. I get a snack.
2: Whatever's going on here is great.
1: I'm getting pasta.
3: Mm-hmm. I love the Alfredo sauce.
2: He's just sitting there looking out the window.
3: Oh, yeah.
0: a little salty.
3: Yeah.
1: I want to know what the homemade sex aid it would be.
0: You know, I don't want to know anything anymore, actually, in this case.
2: I want to know
3: everything
2: about
3: this. I'm guessing it's a dress for the Jack Russell.
1: Oh, Bob, no.
4: And now, from the Bob and Tom Archives, we dust off another classic. classic. A moment of frivolity.
3: Bob and Tom Show, hello.
5: Hi, yeah. You guys were talking about the British stripper poles a few weeks ago. They're portable stripper poles.
0: Oh, the portable stripper pole, yeah.
3: Sure.
5: Our store actually sells them at Spencer's. They're about $80. They come with a DVD that actually shows you how to dance on a stripper pole.
3: Really?
5: Yeah.
1: Have you looked at the video?
5: Yes, I bought one for one of my girlfriends because she used to be a stripper and she was like fiending really bad.
3: Yeah.
5: So I bought her one. And the video, it's even got its own theme music. It goes, peekaboo, and she starts dancing.
1: Uh-huh. Oh, my goodness.
5: Yeah, and she's dancing on an office table. It's all set in an office.
3: Uh-huh.
5: And she's on top of the table dancing, and none of the people are paying attention to her. And, like, one of them's asking her, like, how do you spell peekaboo? And so she says it, and she's all bending over and stuff.
0: Sounds like a pretty good gift idea to me.
3: It really does. I think I may change my big gift idea.
0: So you had a friend who was a stripper?
5: Yeah, actually a couple.
2: Did you hear that? That's what men got out of this story.
3: You had a friend that was a stripper.
2: You know strippers? Really?
1: Why does she need the video if she's been a stripper?
2: Well,
3: it reminds her of good times.
2: No, she was fiending to get back on the pole?
5: Yeah. It actually comes with the video with a garter strap and fake money.
1: Fake money? There you go.
5: They also made peekaboo lap dance kits.
2: I beg your pardon?
3: Tips.
2: Kit.
5: You look through the book and it teaches you how to do a lap dance.
3: Oh, a kit.
5: Okay. Yeah.
3: All right. Well,
2: how old are you?
3: Hey, will you stop that? Thanks for the tip.
5: Not a problem.
3: All right. Bye.
5: Bye.
0: Nice gift, Christy.
3: Yeah.
0: Stripper pole?
1: No.
3: Why not?
1: Well, it depends. I mean, that depends on your situation.
2: I would imagine that would have to go into a beam. If you're going to put a stripper pole up at home, you're probably going to have to find a joist in your ceiling. And your
0: depends how rigorous
1: the ceiling.
0: It depends how rigorous your routine
1: or how hefty
0: is.
1: Well,
2: you don't
1: is
2: want
1: one of
2: that,
1: those.
2: You don't
1: how
2: want
1: hefty
2: it
1: in the, your
3: now. Is it a telescoping pole?
2: I would imagine you'd have to have
1: kind of like a shower rod, you know, with a tension. Yeah.
3: Well, those seem kind of flimsy to me. How are you going to swing around 100 pounds a woman on
2: that? That was my point.
0: Even 100 pounds. Excuse me. While you worry about whether or not you have to find a beam,
3: you know, the missus breaking her back.
2: That is the structural integrity would certainly be compromised. If come you put on. It just into drywall, just, there's no way it's going to
3: yeah,
2: hold.
3: Yeah, come on.
2: She's going to be rubbing up and down fine, on that thing, fine. Swinging around by her leg.
3: Morning, Bob and Tom show.
6: Hey, it's President Clinton calling.
3: I know.
1: Yeah, we figured that.
6: Did I hear stripper lap dance?
3: Uh-huh. You did.
6: Woo! Man, the tang alarm went off.
0: Hey, Mr. President, how are you?
6: I'm doing well. Let me look at the tang alarm. Oh, yeah, it's what it says, stripper lap dance.
3: That's right.
0: Your
3: that's
0: tang,
3: right.
0: Your tang alarm went off.
3: It's working properly.
6: Tang-a-tang, tang-tang-tang. That's uh-huh. What it sounds to me.
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0: You're going to be able to watch porno movies on your cell phone?
1: Correct.
0: I wonder if that changes the meaning of rollover minutes. That's going to cost extra. Here is a tribute to that from our friends at Da Vinci's Notebook. Ba-ba-da-ba-ba.

when you're given so much to choose from, who has time to sleep? Honestly, honey, I don't know how the link got on there. After my

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2: Hey, it's the Bob and Tom Show. We are live from the O'Reilly Auto Parts Studios. Christy Lee's at the news desk.
3: Hello.
2: Pat Godwin's next to her.
4: Hey, Josh.
2: He's got his keyboard and guitar there. Willie G's got the sports at the sports desk this morning.
5: Hey.
2: He's on his way to Nashville, Tennessee with Frank Caliendo tonight at Zany's. Don't miss out. There's Ace Cosby.
6: Yeehaw.
2: Indeed. I'm Josh Arnold and Tom. We're joined by just an absolutely terrific comedian. Great to see him as always.
6: Oh, very handsome man.
2: Yeah, he's a good-looking guy.
6: That's comedian Derek Stroop.
7: Hey, what's going on? Thanks for having me, y'all.
2: You're welcome, Derek. Thanks for coming in, man.
7: Yeah, always a blast.
6: Let's pinpoint the accent right away. You grew up where?
7: North Alabama, mm-hmm. Right outside of Huntsville.
6: Yeah, but now you live in...
7: I just moved to Nashville. I'd been in New York City the past 2 years, which had been good and bad. My accent catches some strays in New York City. There's a little projecting going on. I'll be walking around Manhattan. I'm like, y'all have a good afternoon. They're like, we don't want ice in our neighborhood. And I'm like, that's from my accent? That happened fast. You know? That happened. But we just moved to Nashville. I'm blending in a little better. Yeah. Flying under the radar. Nashville, now, but yeah.
6: Where were you in Alabama?
7: I grew up about 12 miles outside of Huntsville, a great little place called Harvest, Alabama, which almost sounds made up. It's a little on the nose.
6: It sounds nice.
7: Harvest, yeah, it is.
6: Did you go to high school there?
7: Yeah. I went to Sparkman High School.
6: What was the team called?
7: We were the Sparkman Senators, named after John Sparkman, who was a state senator. Very intimidating mascot. Our mascot actually had a suit on, looked similar to you. And he'd just walk around threatening to pass bills and such. Yeah, that was true.
6: That's great. Now let's see. Let's start. So we're catching up with you.
7: Yeah,
6: moving to you are currently living in Nashville.
7: Yeah, I've been there for 2 months.
2: All right,
7: we moved there at like the end of May, so it's been great.
6: It's a great place. One of the great growth communities in America these days.
7: Yeah, and it's a good middle place. I mean, just a couple hours from where I grew up. You know, my wife, she's from Kansas, so it's a nice place. You know, kind of in the middle of the country, you can get everywhere.
2: Yeah,
7: out of Nashville, kind of like Indy.
6: You're, now, do you drive?
7: Drove up just a quick little 4 hour.
6: Yeah, I asked because lately, for some reason, we've been getting all these comedians that come through town that don't know how to drive, which is just weird to me.
7: Well, I have to be honest, my wife did drive. I mean, I haven't drove in 16 years.
6: That's right. I knew. Yeah. I was thinking about it.
7: I still don't drive.
6: Yeah.
7: But yeah, so my wife drove up, and I made sure she did great. I was in the passenger seat. I had a good look at it, and we kept it.
6: Well, you need,
7: came the line.
6: I know that these days they call it backseat driving, but it really is front seat.
3: Sure.
6: If you need any coaching, my wife would be glad to come over.
7: I guarantee it. No, I can't imagine with it. We hit a few things while I'm in there. I can't imagine when I'm not. I'm sure it goes off the rails because she'll bounce off a few curbs. She'll scrape a car or two. For sure. Yeah. She's good at a lot of things, but the car situation can get a little wild.
6: Because it scared me. I remembered that you didn't drive. That's why I asked you that.
7: Yeah.
6: And then when you said you drove up here, I thought, oh, wait a minute. What's changed?
7: Yeah, I just try to talk like a normal person. It just sounds weird. I'm like, you know, everywhere I go, they're like, did you go out to eat? I'm like, yeah, my wife brought me to get barbecue.
6: And do you want to explain why you don't drive?
7: Well, yeah, 16 years ago, I got 2 DUIs in 6 months. Well, I say 6 months because it sounds better than 4.
6: But, still true, you know?
7: Yeah, those 2 months make all the difference. You would not think that. And it had just, I'd never had a speeding ticket. I'd never been in trouble. It shocked me so much that I just quit driving. It just felt like the only, and I did not quit drinking. I was going to say,
6: that would be the more logical.
7: Yeah. I quit drinking a couple years ago, about 14 years after the DUIs. Some people think I don't drink anymore because of the DUIs, and I just got tired of drinking. I eventually was just like, I'm not going to do this anymore. But during the DUIs, I didn't think that the alcohol was the problem. I thought my car was bad luck. I remember them towing the Camry away, and I was thinking, yeah, that's probably, it's on a heater going the wrong way, you know? Two in a row in 6 months, I felt like I couldn't drive anywhere.
3: Now that you're sober, do you think you'll get your license back?
7: Or? You know, I'm probably in Nashville. Yeah. You know, I've kind of protected myself. I lived in Denver for a few years and then New York City. Cool. Places where you don't need... You know, Nashville, I feel like I need a car a little bit more. So that's nudged me towards getting. Okay. Now we just had a kid, you know, not long ago. So that's pushing me towards
3: Well, congratulations.
7: That.
6: It'll be weird, won't it? Getting back into a car having not driven it for a long time.
4: Oh, well, I thought you were going to say it'll be weird driving, not drinking.
6: That'll be odd.
7: Well, if y'all don't think that every once in a while your boy doesn't get a wild hair and sneak off to Costco without a license, you're mistaken. I'm going to go 2.5 miles to go shopping by myself. I mean, I'm a little bit of an outlaw out here, okay? Wow. Now, I'm not going to hit the interstate, but what, y'all want some Chick-fil-A? I think I can pull that off. If I can't go get us breakfast and come back, I shouldn't be doing this anyway, you know? And there's no better driver on the road than people without a license.
4: Oh yeah.
7: I can't tell y'all how many times I'm dodging y'all legal drivers out there. You need to get your head out of whatever y'all are doing.
3: Yeah.
7: Because I don't have a license, and I'm going to tell y'all, y'all aren't paying attention. Okay? Because I'm paying attention a lot.
6: Yeah. Focus. Yeah.
7: I have to. Yeah. I mean, if I blow this stop sign, I'm not going to see my son till he's 4. Okay?
6: Wow.
7: If you roll through this stop sign, it's a different... We're playing a different game out here.
6: Darren Stroop is our guest. Mr. Stroop is on the road. I believe, if I'm not mistaken, you'll be flying to your next gig, if I'm reading it right. Where are you? You're on your way to the West Coast, right?
7: Yeah, I got sold-out shows in Eugene, Oregon this weekend.
6: Oh, yeah, you've got... I see. The Olson Run Comedy Club. You got a whole bunch of shows this weekend. Well,
7: yeah,
6: that's awesome.
7: Yeah. That'll be exciting.
6: That's in Eugene.
7: That's in Eugene, man. Home of the Ducks. That'll be exciting.
6: Great spot. No, I'm sorry. You mentioned... You were in high school, you were the...
7: Senators.
6: The Senators.
7: Senators. Okay. Yeah. The Ottawa Senators.
6: Okay.
7: So, but they're
6: do the cheerleaders like to filibuster, way back?
7: I mean, they should. They should. That joke should have gotten more, I can tell you. If you'd have been surrounded by friends.
4: Well, here's the thing. The joke pretty
6: all
4: good.
6: All day today, they've been doing this to
4: we
6: me,
4: We don't
6: Derek.
4: Have problems with the joke. We got a lot of problems with him.
6: That's the issue. That's the thing.
5: Yeah. Don't let him fool you. Yeah. He's no victim here.
7: You ever been with that family where, like, you feel like the dad's killing, but nobody's laughing? And you go, what happens when I'm not here? This guy's unbelievable.
5: So many girlfriends, I've been like, your dad's hilarious. And they're like, come on.
7: That's exactly right.
5: Yes.
6: Derek Stroop, we're hanging out with Derek. Do you mind if I ask a personal question? A boy, girl, kid?
7: Boy, Seth Stroop.
6: Oh, all right. How old?
7: Yeah, 11 months.
3: Oh.
7: Yeah, man. No, he's so adorable. I mean, he really is. It's the best. He just started walking recently, which was great. He's had teeth since he was born, just about. I don't know if y'all have ever seen a baby crawl with 11 teeth, but it's not the look you're going for. It looks like Lieutenant Dan fell out of his chair. I mean, he's just crawling towards me. He's got like 13 teeth, just dragging himself across the carpet. I'm being serious. Some people are like, this is a wild bit. This is not a bit. This is my POV of my son. Now he's walking, and it's a better look with the teeth, but you can't roll around and eat a steak, you know? You gotta hit your feet.
6: In the crib by now, right?
7: Yeah, standing up in the crib.
6: Out of the bassinet, into the crib.
7: Dada, mama, starting to like really try to vocalize a little bit, stumbling around. It's the best. This is our first one. I'm just a puddle.
6: Well, that's great. Well, congratulations.
7: Thank you.
6: Little Seth.
7: Yeah,
6: now it'll be interesting to see over time what kind of accent he gets.
7: Yeah, no, that's why I got out of New York as quick as I could. I didn't want to walk in the living room and him be like, hey, we going to watch the Yanks or what? And I'm like, oh, God, what has happened in here? Like, no, what has happened in here? What's happened is there's no cold cuts. And I'm like, this is my son.
6: Yeah.
7: You're supposed to struggle with reading and know how to catfish. This is crazy.
6: Derek Stroop is hanging out with us. Mr. Stroop is on tour. I'll mention some of those spots he's going to be. Coming up, highly recommended, of course. Great comedian. Let's see now. Oh, I know. I wanted to ask Christy Lee. We were talking about driving. And I'll explain. Can I just explain to Mr. Shroop? Of all the people in this room that have pretty much ever been in this room, Christy has actually owned more automobiles.
3: I'm a car geek.
6: She's she's had more cars than husbands, which is it's a toss up.
7: No, that's a pretty cool stat line. More cars than husbands.
6: And you've had this one. This is a record for you. Three years with the same car.
3: Month. Yeah, I'm itching. 50,000 miles is about ready to go.
7: Oh, and you just rotate them out?
3: Yeah, kind of.
6: And I bring it up because the one you love is?
3: My Tucson hybrid. I love it. And I am not doing anything with this one. I'm going to keep it forever because I do really enjoy it. 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
6: Well, thank you very much, Hyundai. Thank you very much, Christy Lee. Derek Stroop, by the way, he's, as I mentioned, Eugene, Oregon, coming up this weekend. And a lot of other cool spots. San Francisco coming up in late August. In mid-August, Wilmington, North Carolina, the Dead Crow Comedy Room.
7: That's right.
6: San Francisco, I mentioned the Punchline Comedy Club there. Albuquerque, New Mexico, where Christy Lee used to live.
3: Yeah, he sure did.
6: That's right.
7: Nice.
3: Great town.
7: It is.
6: Coming up in early September at Hyenas Comedy Club. I love these names of these comedy clubs.
7: Oh, yeah, they get pretty creative. Hyenas is pretty mild. Florida's got some fun ones, you know.
6: Yeah. Pat, what's the weirdest
8: name? Florida, you got your bonkers, right? That's crazy. Yeah. Coconuts.
7: Coconuts is one of my favorites.
6: Anything?
8: The loony bin is a goofy one, yeah.
6: Yeah, I love the way they make fun of mental illness.
8: Yeah.
6: Yeah.
8: Side splitters in Florida. Oh,
6: I like that. I like that one. I'll get back to the issue here, which is where Mr. Stroop's going to be, Milwaukee at the Pabst Theater. Also coming up in Indy at the famous Clues Hall. Cincinnati, September 19th, it's going to be the beautiful Taft Theater.
7: Oh, yeah.
6: Then dates in Cedar Rapids, all over the place. We'll touch on some of these. You can find all the details if you visit Derek's website. And we'll find out more about Derek's life. We also have some cool stuff coming up in the news, including some audio from a horse. We have, I'm not kidding, and we have Today in History on the way. So strap in. We're coming right back to the O'Reilly Auto Parts studios. This is the Bob and Tom Show.
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12: I'm at a Stony Bike Race.
11: Oh, hi, Donnie.
12: Hi, Dr. Wolf.
6: Wolf. Hey, Dr. Wolf.
12: Yeah. Hey, is it true in outer space you can see your own farts? Or
6: Donnie.
12: Sam, they ought to try that on Mythbusters. Hey, is Peyton still in there?
11: He is.
12: Hi, Manning.
13: Donnie, how you doing, buddy?
12: I don't know if you remember me or not, but the last time you was in Jacksonville, I kind of confronted you in a parking lot, and you were too stuck up to sign my Harbaugh jersey.
7: Stuck up!
12: I'm sure you remember. Were those your cops or the NFL?
13: One from each. One from each.
12: Yeah. I was so mad. I took the car flag off my boat for 2 months, but then a year later, you won me over, and I got to give it to you. When you went on SportsCenter and called your old kicker a dick, right to his
7: face. That's right.
12: Yeah. We partied for 2 years after that. Is it true you get free Gatorade for doing them commercials? What's Jeter's really like anyway? Is he really that good, or did his dad play too?
13: No, good guy.
12: Oh, and my mom Phyllis says, if you ever come into Xanadu's, it's all free. We'll party with you.
11: Wow.
7: All right, man.
11: That's great.
7: Wow.
11: Thanks, Donnie.
13: See you, Donnie.
6: Maybe we should get back to the space.
13: There's that dignity you wanted back.
3: Yeah, that's what I was going to say.
6: Sorry. Comedian Mark Maron is the man that we're talking with.
14: It's a cult, you know, marriage. You get married, and all of a sudden you need married friends.
3: Yeah.
14: Because it's only a matter of time before you end up in a little house that looks like any other house on your street, and it's a cul-de-sac, and you got a mortgage and a job you don't like, and then you have another kid, and you still hate your job, so you buy a dog, and then time goes on, you don't want to have sex with your wife anymore, so you start acquiring large leisure equipment. You know? I don't want to have sex. I'll get a canoe.
6: Personal watercraft, I think.
14: And then your garage becomes this museum of forgotten hobbies, you know, a shrine to sexual repression. I was at my friend's at the, he lives in the suburbs, he's showing me, we were in his garage, he's like, yeah, there's the toboggan, you know, we only use that once, and snowshoes, the sousaphone, I don't know what I was thinking there. I said, hey, you know what, John, if you ever get bored, you can open your own Fridays.
6: Let's see. We've known Matt, skateboarder. Let's. I don't know anything about you. You're married or single?
15: Oh, I'm really single, man. Okay. Well, if your listeners read People Magazine, they probably already know that. You know what I mean?
16: Oh, really?
15: Yeah. Wait,
16: are you in People Magazine?
15: No, it's a hilarious joke. I'm a comedian. you guys get it? You get the joke?
16: I do now.
15: You might have heard a dial tone. That first joke was off the hook. You get that one?
6: There we go.
15: All right, now we're starting to get a feel for my style.
16: Now we know what's happening.
6: Do you write these jokes down?
17: I'm feeling you.
15: No
16: need to.
15: Well, actually, I do write all these jokes on deposit slips because the money in the bank.
16: No!
15: All right, go Skins. Go Skins. Yeah. This is what the show is going to be like tonight.
16: Wow. Look out.
17: I got one of those.
16: Yeah?
17: You know, the calls on the phone, the guy selling you something or trying to get donation.
16: Right.
17: He actually used this word. Is this the man of the house? Is this 1952? Yes, yeah. It is the man of the house. I'm lounging on the divan with a highball. Why do you insist on calling during Edward R. Murrow?
16: Come on.
17: So I'm working on it. My wife said you learn a lot about yourself if you keep a diary. Mm-hmm. And that is so true. I've learned my life is brimming over with really boring activity. And now one more, writing in my diary. Thanks, honey.
16: Yeah.
18: No, this is not alien technology.
19: What?
18: It's just the all-day replay on Bob and Tom Radio.
2: There. Hello, Josh. There's Willie G across the way at the sports desk.
6: Hey, man.
2: Ace Cosby's at Master Control.
6: Hey, boo.
2: I am Josh Arnold. And Tom, man, what a treat to have Derek Stroop in this morning with us.
6: Comedian Derek Stroop has joined us. A very funny gentleman. And you live in New York for a long time. Now you're living in Nashville. You probably didn't walk into a lot of radio stations like this one and see on the right there by the window... tomatoes, fresh tomatoes.
3: Oh, yeah.
6: Oh, have you noticed that? Though the wind in the green room.
3: Yeah, Mike was here yesterday, brought us some tomatoes.
6: Oh, well, that's
3: great.
6: We got a bunch of tomatoes. Yeah. You're not going to see that in most places, but...
3: it's tomato season, baby.
6: Oh, it's
3: yeah,
6: it
3: is. Yeah, it is.
2: That man can grow some.
3: Yeah.
6: Now they're, and I understand so he also good. Grows other things.
3: Jalapenos?
6: Yes.
3: Yes.
6: Yeah.
3: Yes, he does.
6: And we actually have jalapenos in the news. We'll get to that in a second.
3: All right.
2: Are you a salad guy, Derek? Are you...
7: You know, I almost lied to you. I'm not a big salad guy. I'll have some salad on top of my sandwiches.
2: Yeah,
7: but that's
2: yeah.
7: about as close as I get. You know, on my last hour, I talked about how my stomach reacts to salad like some people's reacts to Taco Bell, and that recently became true in the news for everybody, which is wild to see a joke come to life like that. But yeah, I don't hate lettuce, but it's all right.
6: Now, yesterday we had a tomato pie.
2: Yeah.
6: That Miss Hooker made for us, and that leads to this letter. Dear Bob and Tom Show, my dad's favorite pie was a green tomato pie.
3: Mm.
6: My Aunt Helen would make them, especially for my dad. I could not get it out of my mouth fast enough.
3: Yeah, it's not for everybody.
6: Now, how'd you like the tomato pie yesterday?
3: I did not have any.
6: I didn't either. Josh, you?
2: Yeah, I liked it. Yeah, it was good.
6: Okay, good. Good. I'd never heard of a tomato pie. Now, being from Alabama, did you have any like weird dishes growing up? Did you have any?
7: I mean, one of my favorite things that you can find in the deep south is chocolate gravy. homemade chocolate gravy on top of biscuits. It's unbelievable.
6: Really?
7: And you might in your head be thinking like a sausage gravy. It's not. It's like this kind of, it's got a little bit of a thicker consistency, kind of creamy. It's very rich chocolate. Not too sweet. It's such a deep, dark chocolate that it's not like, you know, pouring a candy bar on your biscuits. It's got a different vibe, but it's to the moon, fellas. I'm telling you.
19: Yeah, I feel like you were doing a lot of justifying there. I was right there with you.
7: Okay, good.
19: Chocolate gravy, I was so far in. Biscuits, good. I was already there.
7: I just wanted to explain. It's like one of my favorite things in the world. Not everybody can make it, you know. I mean, my folks didn't make it. I ran into it at other people's houses. I mean, I couldn't imagine if my mom could make chocolate gravy. We'd be live from my Rascal scooter right now. that's something in the South. Tomato pie, I've definitely heard of that. I love green tomatoes. I do not like red raw tomatoes, which is a nightmare to not like, because your whole life people are going to act like you never had the right one. It doesn't matter. I'm 41 and I go, I don't like tomatoes. And they go, you ever been in a garden and seen that one?
3: Yeah.
7: It's like, no, I've had them all. I don't like any of them.
6: Oh, really? Oh, that's a shame.
7: Fried green tomatoes I'm in on. But just don't like raw tomatoes. I like salsa, ketchup, tomato soup.
3: I'm with you, Derek.
7: Yeah, I just don't want a slice of tomato. I'm going to tell you what. I can't imagine how many times I've rolled down a window and thrown a tomato into a ditch in my life.
5: Yes.
7: A compilation of thousands. Just saucer toss. I've done it countless times.
6: Really? Frisbee that thing off the...
3: off a sandwich? Sure.
7: Yeah.
6: They're delightful.
5: But the man doesn't like it.
6: That's fine.
3: But I can eat a caprese salad. It's the only way I can eat it.
5: Is it the mozzarella that cuts the tomato?
3: And the basil, maybe, and the balsamic vinaigrette stuff. I don't know.
6: Okay. Well,
5: I'm a daily. I'm day-to-day. Sometimes I want the tomato, sometimes I don't.
3: Oh, really?
5: Wow. It's chaos.
7: Is it a consistency thing, too?
5: Oftentimes. I like a firmer tomato. Yeah. Is that...
7: I think that makes sense. Throws me off with a slimy tomato. I don't know. I feel like that makes sense to me, because I can be that way with eggs sometimes.
3: Yeah.
7: Mm. Sometimes eggs will show up. I'm egg boy. And then sometimes they show up and I go, I don't know about today. I think tomorrow, you know.
5: Interesting.
19: I don't think... If I'm grabbing food through a drive-through, I don't want a tomato on it. Does that make sense? If you're bringing it to a table, I'll take it. If I'm passing it through a window, no tomato.
5: That does make sense.
6: I respect that. If you're door dashing it, but the tomatoes are going to get everything else soggy, certainly.
19: Yeah, even that too.
5: Doesn't that tell you the tomatoes are inherently flawed if they can't take a 25-minute car trip?
19: It's like a needy puppy.
6: It's like one of those things you need to have the waiter do right there at the side of the table. Slice a tomato, put it in that burger before it ruins it.
3: You take your tomato when you slice it and put paper towel on it to kind of dry it off a little bit?
5: Nuts? No, but I get what you're doing there.
3: I do.
6: Yes,
3: because they're too soggy if you don't.
6: I'll take your tomatoes. Thank you very much. I don't know why I'm talking about this, but I am. I wanted to move on a little bit here. I thought we'd check in with Christy Lee. Do you have anything of import in the world of news?
3: I don't know if it's important, but Universal Studios Hollywood is facing noise complaints from neighbors over its upcoming outdoor roller coaster Fast and Furious Hollywood Drift.
5: How loud can it be? I mean, if you've been to that Universal Studios, it's not like there's a neighborhood right next to it.
3: Toluca Lake, which is right, is kind of by there. Toluca Lake residents told KTTV that they are now hearing nonstop screaming echoing loudly across the adjacent lakeside golf course amid early passenger tests on the 72-mile-per-hour ride.
5: So they never had a problem with any other rides but this one?
3: I guess not.
5: These just aren't Fast and Furious fans.
6: It must be a great roller coaster.
5: It does look fun.
6: If they can hear the screaming.
3: Park engineers are using on-track sound monitors and installing barriers to mitigate the noise for the ride, which is set to open later this summer, spanning 4,100 feet of elaborate aerial track, the equivalent of nearly 12 football fields. The coaster stands as the park's only fully outdoor roller coaster.
5: My Instagram, a lot of roller coaster footage.
6: Really?
5: POVs and just new rides being tested. Sometimes it's funny because they'll test a new ride and they go, well, all the mannequins' necks are broken.
3: We
5: have to adjust this.
19: Can you scroll on my phone for an hour? Because my feed's getting way too horny and I can't stop. It's getting way too bouncy.
5: This is what happens when you're 48. It's roller coaster. That's the thrill.
7: I love hearing people's algorithms. I've been watching Russian families eat dinner for a week. They can't even speak English. I'm like, are those pierogies? They are pounding vodka. I'm not joking. Just staring at them eating dinner. I guess it's fascinating. Are y'all not scared?
5: Oh, do you follow seconds on borscht?
7: Yeah.
6: Very good. Very good. That, I'm wondering, who came first? I mean, was the park always there and then the people?
5: That's the thing. I don't feel like on any of the taller rides I've been able to look out and see houses. Christy?
3: I have never been to Universal, so I don't know.
19: I do, but there is the thing of like, you know what? Fun screaming and scared screaming, they sound pretty much exactly the same. So if you're home and you hear someone screaming, it could be scary all the time, you know?
3: I just lied to you. Last year we were at Universal. I didn't go in the park, but I was right there, you know, where they have all the restaurants and stuff. Yeah. And I could hear people on the rides from there.
5: Right.
3: But Toluca Lake is a little bit farther away from where we were staying. So I don't know.
5: Maybe, yeah. Hopefully it's a testament to how fun the ride
3: is. It's unknown now if maybe the park will face formal city citations because of noise level. Or
6: oh, really?
3: Yeah.
6: Why don't they put screen-proof helmets on all the riders?
5: Diving bells?
6: Would that work?
7: Diving bells, yeah. I think it's a haunting quote that... happy screams and scared screams sound the same.
19: You know what I'm saying?
7: I've been living in that, like, oh my. That's just like something so funny to like you hear it in the distance and you whisper it and I just barely hear it. And I go, what'd you say? You go, happy screams and sad screams
19: like,
7: are the same.
19: On vacation, my little sisters, they're in the other room, they're running around and you're like, ah!
5: Right.
19: And you think it is similar. The other, and you just walk, oh, they're playing a game.
6: Happened to me yesterday.
3: It is. Oh, really?
6: I was sitting in my office doing something, and I heard a scream. I jumped up from my seat, ran out, and she was fine.
5: Yeah.
6: Just playing with the puppy. And
3: oh, she got a little puppy teeth?
19: Yeah. So when I meant that, it did sound very ominous.
7: No, it was a very quotable thing. I was like, wow.
5: Like something you should have said while applying clown makeup.
7: That's exactly what I was talking about.
19: The happy screams and the sad screams. The same. Yeah,
6: exactly. Now, speaking of sonic issues, we have an odd story about a woman and a new release coming up in the world of music, apparently.
3: Los Angeles singer is fulfilling her dream of releasing her first album with the help of an unusual band member, a horse she claims has learned to play her instruments.
6: Now, this claim, learn to play, well, you'll see.
3: All right. Michaela Kromoff told USA Today she was volunteering at a horse rescue when she met an untrained rescue horse named Yupia. Is that how you would say that?
6: Or Yuppia. I don't know.
3: Yuppia, Yuppia. After months of getting to know one another, Mrs. Kromoff introduced Yuppia to the guitar and harp.
5: Now, the harp.
3: Yes. Now the horse is featured as a musician on her debut album, where the horse literally makes music by strumming guitars with his nose and plucking strings with his teeth.
6: All right.
3: Now she's still working on this album, but hopes to release it as soon as possible. She described their sound as a little bit of a dark American folk, but Portuguese as well. It blends Americana folk and experimental electronic folk with Spanish guitar riffs and American songwriting. We have a sample. You be the judge.
6: Okay.
5: All right. Hit it. Let's see.
6: Wait a minute. That's it?
5: Now that's the woman playing the harp while the horse also plays it with its lips. I'll reserve my copy now.
8: He's got his tongue out. Wow.
5: Isn't that something?
19: This is
8: these
19: stupid.
8: These kids and their young music.
6: How did this make the National News Wire?
3: I made USA Today.
6: It'd be one thing if you could grab the horse and all of a sudden he steps up to the mic and... Oh. that horse can really play. Wait a minute.
20: I'm back in the saddle again.
6: Who doesn't love this song?
20: Out where a friend is a friend.
6: Put your hand down, Christy.
20: Where the longhorn cattle feed on the lowly gentry.
5: I want a horse to be singing this so bad.
7: Oh, man, that'd be nice.
6: I should explain to Derek, my favorite show of all time is Mr. Ed.
7: Oh, so that was a big moment for you.
8: No. You know, that particular horse, not happy about being in that group and that duo, that horse is going solo.
6: Oh, really?
7: Yeah, yeah.

0: Horse Goes Solo.
1: I saw footage of him. He was performing live last weekend at the big music festival. Lala Appapalooza.
0: No, I applaud that because that's
2: it's just tough what happened to horses after their singing career, you know?
1: Yeah, it is. Some try to get into acting.
0: Yeah, and they do a podcast. Yeah. It's awful. They need something more stable.
1: Very good.
2: Very good.
0: We can't go on for long, but we will. Thank you very much. You know, we have coming up today in history.
3: Yes.
0: And today I did some homework. It's a great day in history.
3: Oh,
0: some
3: good to
0: really
3: hear.
0: Cool stuff. Is it your birthday today, Derek?
2: It is not.
0: Oh, it was a bit of a
4: Hey, he had a 1 in 365
2: chance.
4: Yeah,
2: is it your birthday today,
1: Tom, don't go around town just asking random people that.
5: Hey, is it your birthday today, sweetheart?
0: Is it your birthday today? I was hoping it would have been the most luckiest moment
2: is it your birthday
0: in the
2: today?
0: History of the show. Oh, well, speaking of history, we got some famous birthdays coming up, including Derek Sproop.
2: Just asking everybody.
0: Is it your birthday?
2: Is it your birthday today? Yeah. Sad screams and happy screams sound the same. Just remember that. Have a good day.
4: If you say that on a flight, nobody sits next to you, by the way. You get a whole row to yourself.
2: Yeah, that's true.
1: Is it your birthday today, Curly Q?
6: Is it your birthday today?
0: What else is coming up, Christy Lee?
3: Coming up, we have a Grim Reaper on the hospital roof. We have an Star Wars. That is going to be dubbed into a language for the very first time. It's never been done in this particular language.
0: And one of my, I would say, very favorite actors ever and currently acting is going to be doing it.
3: Mm-hmm.
0: It's pretty cool. So Star Wars nerds, stand by. Also, as I mentioned, some cool stuff in the world of history coming up. We're going to hang out with comedian Derek Sproop. He's going on a big tour. A lot of cool stops, including Eugene, Oregon this weekend. We'll go over some of those dates in a matter of moments. Right now, everybody's talking about weight loss, of course. 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
2: 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He's like, no, what has happened in here? 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
0: Yeah.
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2: Hey, how How y'all doing out there?
1: We're great, Derek. That's Derek Stroop, and we are live in the O'Reilly Auto Parts studios. This is the Bob and Tom Show. That's Christy Lee at the news desk.
3: Hi, Josh.
1: Pat Godwin's over there.
6: Hello.
1: Willie G at the sports desk.
4: My man.
1: He's on his way to Nashville, Tennessee tonight with Frank Caliendo. They'll be at Zany's. There's Ace Cosby at Master Control.
11: Hello.
1: I'm Josh Arnold. Earlier you heard comedian Derek Stroop. It's a joy hanging out with him, Tom, isn't it?
0: It certainly is. He's going to be hanging out, I think, on an airplane on his way to Eugene, Oregon.
2: That's right.
0: For some great shows coming up this weekend. Sold out shows, is that right?
2: Yeah, sold out shows. I think they're going to release a couple tickets at the door just to have a little bit of fun. But yeah, man, looking forward to it.
0: That'll be great. Well, right now, it's we like to, you know, we certainly like having guests, more or less, such as yourself. But we like to educate our guests. We wanted you to walk away going, I have been enlightened.
2: Nice.
0: And that's why we do a little bit of a history lesson. Now, were you a good student in school?
2: I was not.
0: I see. Then
2: I'm a real comedian.
0: Oh, yeah.
2: Yeah, I got DUIs, and I was terrible in school.
0: Okay. Now, this is about all kinds of history today, including birthdays. Now, you said earlier, today isn't your birthday.
2: No, sir. December. I'm a December baby.
0: Okay. But let's start with some events in the world of history.
1: Okay.
0: Here's one I'm sure you're all familiar with. Christy Lee, I'll ask you.
3: Yes,
0: Do you know who William Wallace was?
3: William Wallace.
0: And I'll give you a little bit of a 1305 is the operative date
3: 1305.
1: You can take our lives, but you can never take our freedom!
2: Freedom!
3: No idea.
0: Really? I thought that's a pretty good giveaway. Do you want to explain to her?
2: I mean, I think that's the answer.
1: Braveheart.
3: Oh, I never saw Braveheart.
1: Oh, you should check it out. Now, it's quite bloody.
3: That's why I haven't seen Braveheart.
1: It's really good.
0: It's highly inaccurate also. But William Wallace was the leader of the Scottish Resistance.
3: Oh.
0: On this date, he was captured and transported to London, where he would be executed.
3: Oh, you know, I do know who
1: this
3: is.
1: You know, quite slowly.
6: Yeah. They held back in the movie, too.
3: Well,
1: yeah,
3: you know,
1: they don't show everything.
0: He was Scottish. They killed him.
6: What do you think of that, Derek?
1: Yeah. You still want to defend this guy?
2: No. What a monster. What a monster. This is crazy.
0: In the movie, he's like half Smurf. You've seen the photographs.
3: Yes, I have. Yeah, Mel Gibson, yeah, Braveheart.
0: He's the godfather of face painting at NFL games. Let's get a little more closer to our time. In 1861, Abraham Lincoln imposed the first federal income tax. Want to guess what it was?
4: Tobacco.
0: No, I mean, it was income.
1: I'm going to say...
0: What percent?
4: I thought you meant like, yeah.
1: Man, it's... Yeah, boy.
3: 10%.
1: 10%'s a pretty good guess.
6: I'm going 15.
0: Three.
3: Three. You know, initially I was going to say five.
0: And even then...
3: way too low.
0: Even then, people were so pissed, they started moving to Nevada and Florida and Texas. I ain't paying. Let's see, it was 3% on an income of $800, which is about... like that'd be 30,000 now. So,
1: okay.
0: So there you go. That was one of the, and it was in, what did I say, 1861, and that was one of the few things people in the North and South actually agreed on, that they were pissed. The first income tax. It's a shame he didn't spend more of that on Secret Service protection.
3: Oh. Okay.
0: Sorry.
4: It's a wild joke.
0: You're welcome.
2: Some things you learn you need after the fact. Yeah. I think they were probably looking at Abe going, I think we should have a couple people stand around the next president.
0: Let's see. By the way, great TV series, Manhunt. Terrific. Really well done about that. I'd heard about this before. In 1914, what city was the first one to install an electric traffic signal? 1914.
1: Oh, no idea.
4: Dayton, Ohio?
6: I'm going Chicago.
0: Close. You're getting Cleveland, Ohio.
1: Cleveland. Wow.
2: Oh, nice.
0: The first electric traffic signal. The acoustic ones, I always kind of liked.
3: God.
1: You know, Derek's right. You are a monster.
2: The acoustic ones, you are.
0: They went electric.
3: Good night.
0: That's okay, here we go. Right. Okay, you're going to like this one.
6: Okay.
0: This person in 1926 stayed underwater in a coffin for 1.5 hours before escaping. Who was it, Pat Godwin?
6: Houdini.
3: I knew that one. Why didn't you ask me that?
0: Yeah, well, that was the record.
3: Sure.
0: But he's since broken it.
1: Yeah, he's been in the coffin longer now. Yeah.
2: Yeah, I was going to say.
0: Later that year. Yeah.
3: Yeah.
0: Yeah, that's
3: don't punch him in
0: story.
3: The stomach.
0: Yeah. On this date in 1957, American Bandstand premiered with Dick Clark. Wow.
3: That was a successful show.
0: Ran for a long time.
3: Yeah.
2: It was fun to watch those videos of those people dancing.
11: Mm-hmm. Oh, yeah.
0: The first few years, seriously, it was only white people. So
3: yes,
0: a lot of black folk watch that as a comedy show.
4: I applaud your use of black folk. That was cool. Oh, yeah. That was nice.
0: I always thought that. You'll like this one, Willie. You're the big NBA fan.
2: It was on a cue card.
0: Willie, do you remember from your reading, what year did the NBA merge with the ABA?
4: Oh, it's late 60s. It's like 60. It's the last time the Pacers won the champ. Is it 70s, 60s?
0: 76.
3: 76.
4: Okay, yeah. 76. Yeah, so I nailed that pretty much. Kind of got that
3: they
4: one.
3: Really no, but merged, they were acquired, but that's a whole different story.
0: Yeah. 76. And by the way, a really cool note.
4: Pacers were the kings of the ABA. Is that what you're
3: saying?
4: Yeah,
3: they were.
0: Gosh. Yeah, I was going to say the classic ABA basketball, which kind of looks like the contemporary balls in the WNBA. Is that
4: it's very cool, the red, white, and blue ball.
0: Yeah, the actual balls, they're sold at a place called Lana Sports, and it's a great benefit for aging NBA players who didn't get their, I think, well-deserved pensions. If you get a chance, go to lanasports.com, and it benefits the Dropping Dimes Foundation. If you know a basketball fan, you can get a really cool, legit ABA basketball, which is, I'm getting off topic, but that's really an important charity. Okay, let's get back to birthdays. Now, it is not the birthday of the fantastic comedian Derek Stroop. When is your birthday?
2: December 10th.
0: Okay, I think that's a Saturday, so we're not going to mention you. I don't know. Happy birthday. Let's see, who's going to know this one?
4: Just ask the question.
0: No, yeah. I want to do it Socratic method.
3: No, you like to embarrass people.
0: Not embarrassing. I wouldn't know this.
4: He wants to make someone feel bad.
0: Right. Okay, I'll make someone feel good. Josh, happy birthday, 1862, Joseph Merrick.
11: Oh, the elephant man.
3: Oh, elephant man. We all knew that.
0: See, I was going to let you do it, Christy, and show off how smartsy you were. name the elephant man not because of his prodigious male member.
3: No.
11: Although he may have, who knows?
4: Yeah.
0: I think if he did, we'd know.
11: Don't you think? If he had a large wiener?
0: Don't you think that'd be, yeah. Mm-hmm. Yeah. Although I guess he could have been named that because he had a massive trunk, but no, he, one of the first people to just make a living on his looks. So take that, supermodels. Okay. Happy birthday, 1930, the great Neil Armstrong, the creator of the moonwalk.
3: Yeah, prior the original.
0: Prior to creator of the moon.
11: Not creator of the moon.
4: great actor. That's what I say.
0: Okay. You and Josh think it was all fake.
11: No, I don't really. It's chick's bit.
0: Okay. Oh, sorry. 1956. Happy birthday, Christy. Here you go. Yes. Ready? Maureen McCormick.
3: Ah, yes. Marsha Brady.
0: Mm-hmm.
3: I'm a fan.
2: I had no idea. If I hear McCormick, I think of seasonings.
4: Yeah, same here.
0: Well, that's why she became one of the Spice Girls.
3: Ah,
4: nice.
0: 1962, happy birthday, Patrick Ewing.
3: Ah, Dallas.
0: Yeah. No, NBA Patrick Ewing. Dallas is
4: New York.
0: Dallas, I think, was it Bobby Ewing?
3: Bobby Ewing,
0: the other
3: right.
0: guy that, did he shoot JR? I never followed that.
3: No, the girl shot JR.
11: Oh, spoiler alert.
3: Oh.
11: The Crosby girl.
0: Patrick Ewing Crosby from the NBA. Girl. NBA great. Eventually
3: of course had I know
0: the,
3: Patrick Ewing
0: had the
3: is.
0: Chicken
3: I'm
0: restaurant.
3: Silly.
0: Ewing's.
3: Oh,
11: the man's still trying over there.
4: You stink, man.
2: Goodness gracious.
4: Don't say that about my favorite actor from Space Jam. Get out of here.
0: Yeah. And then, wait a second. Can you hear me, Jason? I want to surprise our guest. Can you get me the LSD song? You know, the one with...
4: Detroit Drive? Oh.
0: Yeah, there we go. Yeah, this is... I should have been prepared. I just realized this. Happy birthday, James Gunn. Do you know who that is, Pat Godwin?
11: Of course. James Gunn? Oh, he's the fashion guy.
3: No.
11: Peter Gunn. He's the dum bum bum bum bum bum bum.
0: That's Peter Gunn.
3: Peter Gunn.
11: I obviously don't.
0: There's only one gun left.
4: He's from the same city as Josh.
0: Yeah, it's James Gunn, the filmmaker. He did, of course, Guardians of the Galaxy.
11: Oh, darn.
0: And are you familiar with the movie Guardians of the Galaxy, Darren?
2: Not really, no. I mean, I know of it.
0: Big hit movie. Yeah. And in one of the sequels, he grew up in St. Louis, this guy.
2: Yeah.
0: And isn't he in like captain of the Marvel Universe now?
4: Now he's in charge of DC.
0: Oh, DC, okay. And he makes a lot of movies. But he did this great song that he used in the movie. And this is our special version of it that we have. I'm so proud of this. Here we go. Listen very carefully. Mm-hmm. It's about Lakeshore Drive. Here we go.

0: great?
1: That's great. That was a regional hit called Lakeshore Drive, and it was a hit primarily in Chicago and St. Louis.
2: Mm-hmm.
1: And I think it's kind of a cool thing as an homage to the city he grew up in. He put that in one of his movies, and then the guy that did that song, we got him on the phone, and he did a special edition just for Josh, being from St. Louis.
2: Then he died.
1: I wasn't going to mention that he's no longer with us.
2: Like 2 months later.
3: Well, yeah. Well, it kind of makes it cooler, to be honest.
0: Yeah.
3: No one else could have done that. Kind of dropped it off on his way out.
2: Yeah.
1: Okay. I guess we could do it that way.
3: Yeah. We don't have a choice.
1: I'll find out the date he died, and we'll put that in our next Today in History. It's probably the same date as Derek Stroop's birthday. We're going to come back with more comedy instead of this with Mr. Stroop. These are the O'Reilly Auto Parts Studios. This is the Bob and Tom Show.
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4: Ladies and gentlemen, Bob and Tom.
7: Alex, I'm going on a third date with a guy that I met on Hinge, and so far all he's talked about is cold plungers.
8: New cold plungers are...
9: Oh, boy.
8: Are very vocal about it.
9: Yeah, I'm guilty of that.
8: But
1: yeah, it's kind of like vegetarians. They're going to hit you pretty hard with it up front.
2: Ellie, is that a date?
7: It's going to be their third date because that's all he talked about for the first two dates.
2: Ew.
7: So, yeah.
8: Are we going the same?
3: Yeah, for sure.
1: I think I'm going to weigh in with the same
3: thing. You're not going to see me come out of ice water until we're married.
4: Bob and Tom in the morning and highlights all day.

0: comedian Greg Warren, former state champion wrestler. You're the son of a wrestling coach. Now, I assume your dad was also your wrestling coach. Is that correct?
1: Yes, he was.
2: He was a high school wrestling coach. So I wrestled, and my mom was into music, so I played the clarinet in the band, which they made fun of me, especially the guys on the wrestling team, especially my best friend, Huey Baker. He was a black guy. He's one of those guys that would just get a hold of something and never shut up. And look at Greg, man. Greg played a flute. It's a clarinet. It's a flute, Greg. You were a flute man. Look at little flute man, Greg. Flute your flute, Greg. Little flute man, Greg. He'll be on the bus going to a match. It'll be real quiet, and all of a sudden you hear, hop, two, three, four, what the hell are we fighting for? Flute man. It's embarrassing when you're out there wrestling and you hear, hit him with your flute, Greg.
0: Tom Simmons is our guest. I understand you have been to Afghanistan, I assume, on one of the USO-type tours.
3: The Comics on Duty.
0: Okay, good for you.
3: Afghanistan is desolate, man. Everything is dirt. Every building, every structure is like dirt. We don't need satellite-guided bombs. We just should drop water balloons.
4: That'll muddy you.
3: Wow. Turn that place into mud and farmland, and it'll be great.
0: Have you run this strategic idea by the people at the Pentagon?
5: Yeah, it'd save us a lot of money.
0: Amen. This is positively
6: launching a massive hydro attack. That's all we're going to do.
0: All of these fire bombs are merely drying it out.
7: I have dogs playing poker. I have three of the dogs playing poker on the wall.
4: You have dogs playing poker on the wall?
5: The big velvet right. the painting?
4: Is it
7: not
4: a tapestry?
7: The velvet. They're not velvet,
4: Is it a tapestry?
7: I do have dogs playing poker, a tapestry, one of them, but no, they're not the tapestry.
4: Oh, mm-hmm.
0: The tapestry that I gave you of my face?
7: It has actually, my comforter.
5: I have that. That's in my living room.
7: Can I tell you this, honestly? In all truth, my comforter is at the dry cleaners right now, and your tapestry is on my bed right now. I slept underneath it last night.
4: Is he facing up or down?
7: He's facing down. I've never slept better.
0: Yeah. Really?
8: And now, from the Bob and Tom Archives, we dust off another classic. classic. A moment of frivolity.
0: We listen to studio comedian Kathleen Madigan.
9: Yay!
10: Kathleen! Good morning. It's been so long.
4: I know.
5: We thought you'd forgotten
10: Chris
5: about us.
10: Chris is so skinny. Chick looks the same.
6: Sad.
10: The man who never changes.
5: Actually, Chick's lost some weight big time.
0: Really? Chick's looking good. You dropped about 60, 70 pounds.
7: I don't know.
4: Something like that.
10: Very wow, that's a lot.
4: He's lost a first grader.
7: I'm ashamed to see how much weight I've lost. So.
5: He had a bad year. Let's not go there. Year.
10: Okay.
4: All right.
7: My only friend is my nose flute.
0: Oh, you and your friend are about to meet somewhere near your rectum. If you don't. Let's put that thing away.
4: Hey.
0: Kathleen, let's see now. We've talked to you on the phone a few times in the last few years, but we haven't seen you in person. Kathleen was our substitute guest newscaster when Christy was

0: one of my
1: missing
0: babies.
1: In action.
2: Yeah, we've taken Kathleen on one of our wild trips to Michigan.
0: To Michigan,
3: right. They left me by myself in that bear cabin.
2: In the woods.
3: Right.
4: In the bear cabin.
3: It was. They told me don't walk down there in the morning. There might be a bear. And I'm like, where have they brought me? Don't they go to the Bahamas and stuff?
4: Yeah.
3: Well, how did I end up on this one? I didn't bring a rifle. I'm not equipped for this.
1: No,
3: I was petrified.
1: I know we called and offered you the Bahamas trip this year, but your agent said you were unavailable.
3: No way, really?
2: Yeah.
3: Well, they're liars.
1: Yeah, you weren't.
3: See, this is the kind of thing.
4: It's not too late.
3: Yeah.
4: You're in.
3: See what happened
1: to
3: Willie
1: thought
3: Nelson.
1: The Bahamas would work for you because you love sports. It's Super Bowl weekend, and there's a lot of gambling going on.
5: February 3rd through the 7th.
3: Well, maybe I can go.
6: Blackjack, sports
5: Crabs.
6: Book.
1: Nope.
5: Yeah.
2: Parasailing.
6: Casual sex in the hallways. It all happened in the Bahamas.
3: More gambling. I was just at the Mohican Sun, and if the video poker chair had been a toilet, I wouldn't even be here right now. It's so addictive. I can't quit playing it. Every hand's like an SAT test to me. I'm like, an 8 and a 5. I have never seen those numbers together ever in my entire life.
5: I'm not a good
3: under the table.
4: Yeah, I got nothing.
3: Yeah. Making the other people angry. I'm like, 9, 10, on. And I'm like, ugh, now I got to start over. 9, 10,
1: It's funny because I'm that way whenever I use a dictionary.
2: What do you mean?
1: I always have to
3: start over.
1: Every letter.
2: You have to sing the alphabet in order
1: every
2: to get
1: time.
2: To it?
1: Every time. I don't know what it is. It's terrible.
2: That is terrible.
3: The casinos are good for me to stay not smoking, though. I'm telling you. Yeah, because,
1: yeah,
3: you know, you'd think going to a casino would want to make you smoke more, but as a woman, if you see that 900-year-old lady at the nickel slot machine, as soon as you hear her talk, that is enough reason to never smoke again.
7: I just need one more roll of nickels and a cocktail. What's it take to get a cocktail?
3: Oh. And then the waitress shows up.
7: Here's that cocktail you ordered.
3: She's older than her. How is this possible? That's what's crazy about Las Vegas. Like at the Tropicana, the union jobs, which is nice. So uh-huh. But if a woman's over the age of 500, don't make her dress up like Nefertiti. We don't want to see it. Grandma didn't want to show it. Just give her a nice tracksuit, and then we don't have to think about why she's waiting tables. Uh-huh. At age 109. It's 2 in the morning and she's holding my Mick Ultra. How did this whole scenario happen?
8: Bob and Tom, geniuses in France.
1: Kathleen Madigan is our guest. Well, let's talk sports for a second. You are a big fan, I know.
3: I am a big sports fan.
1: Now, you're originally from St. Louis.
3: I am.
1: Are you loyal?
2: What was your born-on date, by the way?
3: On my beer bottle? See, come on, I'm with you. Anheuser-Busch, that's right. Mike Shannon.
6: St. Louis, Missouri.
3: Mike Shannon. Anheuser-Busch. The last time I was home, I got to meet him. He's like, honey, you were on the Hollywood Squares. Now, were you an ex or no? I'm like, have another beer, Mike. Neither. You don't get assigned one. I am an ex all week. What are you? I'm sitting next to Ed McMahon. It's 150.
6: That would be an interesting show, though. You'd have to get up and move to where they would place you.
3: I had already fallen down the back scaffolding.
6: No.
3: I did, because it's really cheap. On TV, it looks all fancy, but then when you get there, I'm thinking workman's comp. All I'm thinking is lawsuit in my head, and I fell down back down to my square.
2: Yikes.
5: Wow. Yeah.
3: I've always been clumsy, though, but I thought I could really keep it together, but I had big heels on, and I missed a wooden plank. Hello, Alf. Scoot over.
1: I love
3: Charles
1: Alf.
3: Nelson Riley.
1: Is Alf still on? Have they?
3: Alf was on, but I don't know anymore. It's canceled, though. They canceled Hollywood Squares, which sucked because that was a fun Saturday.
1: Yeah, that was a great
3: show. Henry Winkler was the producer, and he's the nicest person ever on the planet.
2: Yeah,
1: indeed.
3: Did you see in Newsweek that Missouri, I don't want to brag, but my home state is number one in crystal meth labs?
4: Right. We're number one.
3: Right. I think we should be able to say that at the next political convention when they do roll call and you're supposed to say something about your state. I think our guys should go, from the fine state of Missouri, home of Van Anheuser-Busch, Ralston, Purina, and more crystal meth labs than any other state in the United States. We are super wound up. Super wound up. We're nominating John Ashcroft. We don't even like the little roly-poly family, but we're too high to think of anybody else. I just watched the whole special. I'm like, look, I've done stupid stuff in my life, but I would never do a drug that involves rednecks and science. That's the problem with that drug. That's why those labs keep blowing up. You got Scooter and Cooter trying to do a science experiment. I would give a week's pay to hear the conversation before the explosion.
2: Uh-huh.
3: It said more ammonia. Just turn up the heat. What happened? Idiot.
8: 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All day
0: and all night. This is Bob and Tom Radio. This is Bob and Tom 24/7. Comedy, guests, Bob and Tom exclusives. And it's here on the internet. Bob and Tom 24/7.
1: We have to move on.
6: There's
1: do you have a little
6: chance of that happening.
1: Do you have an interesting news story about
5: Marilyn Monroe? Oh, we got to talk about Marilyn Monroe's hair. Two locks of Marilyn Monroe's hair are going up for auction. It comes from the estate of Frida Hull, who had wide access to Monroe and obtained the locks from the actress's hairdresser. The two pieces of hair...
1: Two pieces.
5: So is it like a strand of hair, or is it a lot?
9: I would hope a couple locks.
5: They'll be sold as one lot and expected to sell for as much as $8,000.
1: They better, wow. They better be pubes.
6: Stop it, or
1: it's too much.
10: Marketing.
1: Yeah, yeah. Saying.
6: You know, I blame myself for not thinking that you would go right to pubes. That's my fault. That's on me.
1: Armpit hair, I would assume, would be worth less.
5: Armpit hair?
1: Just saying.
5: How long was her arm?
1: I don't know. She was noted for not being having a lot of hygiene.
9: Really? A little bohemian?
6: Yes. You started this.
1: Well, she was famous for not wearing feminine protection.
9: She was noted. Did you write the note?
1: Yes.
5: You've said that before. I don't know how that's possible.
6: During her time of the month.
5: How would she? I mean,
1: because
5: would she just
1: whatever
5: walk around
1: her name was, Frida.
5: Flow down her legs?
1: Frida Schatz Glitz, whatever the chick's name was that took care of
5: Frida
1: her.
5: Frida Hull.
1: Yeah, she was just famous
6: Frida
1: for.
6: Hull.
1: You know, once a month. Hull. You know, once a month, there'd be 3 days of Japanese flags.
5: Maybe she just didn't at night, but I'm sure during the day she had to.
1: Apparently not. I guess she was not a big fan.
5: Other Marilyn Monroe memorabilia ranging in prices from $3,000 to $600,000 won't include feminine hygiene,
1: $600,000 better be her body.
5: Will come from the estate of actor, studio, artistic director.
6: No thanks, one part at least.
1: No thanks, I'll eat it here. That's the famous old joke.
5: The estates of Lee Strasberg and David Gainsborough Roberts. What? Where?
1: JFK's jacket in Dallas.
9: Hey! I thought you were going to say
6: in Dallas.
9: Arthur Miller's dentures.
6: Hey! Did Artie wear dentures?
9: I don't know. I was just going for the joke.
5: He's kind of old. I would think maybe. Yeah. Jillian's Auctions is offering the items from November 19th through the 20th in Los Angeles. There.
1: So I'm sorry. So two of her hairs they expect to go for $8,000.
5: Okay. It says two lots of hair. I don't know if that's
1: sold to the creepy looking virgin in the trench coat.
11: thank you.
5: Don't ever do that again.
11: What'd
5: you say?
11: Wrap one of these around.
12: You know, we could be the creepy brothers.
5: My goodness, no.
12: Oh, yeah, Christy. Christy, would you like a $100 bill?
6: Christy.
12: How would you like a $200 bill?
5: No, hey, Christy. I'm good.
12: Would you tape this camera to your thigh?
6: You believe in
5: it's magic? Yes.
6: No, you believe in the hereafter? Oh, then you know what I'm here after.
1: I'm skeptical. I don't think someone's going to pay $8,000 for two strands of Marilyn Monroe's hair.
9: Well, originally it says locks, doesn't it?
5: It says two pieces of hair.
6: Okay, what's a lock and what's a strand?
1: That's what I'm saying.
9: Yeah.
1: I'm looking at the
9: story. I think a lock would be many strands.
1: Now we're still splitting.
5: Now we're splitting hairs.
1: Thank you, Christy. I thought of the same joke.
6: You were trying so hard not to say it.
1: I don't know. And aren't all the Marilyn Monroe people dead?
5: Yeah.
9: Like a big.
1: She's been dead since, what, 62 or something?
5: Long time.
1: Aren't the guys that really dug Marilyn Monroe pretty much dead?
5: Pretty much.
1: I mean, half. Isn't that what made Playboy famous in the beginning? He had the big spread of Marilyn Monroe.
5: Mm-hmm.
1: So, I don't know. And he's 90, right? Or something like that.
9: Maybe somebody like Elton John would buy it. I don't know.
1: You think?
9: No, but I mean, maybe somebody who's just a big fan of...
1: Does he need any more hair for that toupee he's wearing? That'd be kind of cool. Hey, Bernie, you know when I'm out on stage? Two of those hairs in there are Marilyn's. Yeah. Yep.
6: Yep. Is that what you would say? Yep.
1: I think Elton's gone on to have... He's got a really good life raising his
5: son.
1: Kids.
9: Sure.
1: I don't think he really cares about stuff like this. I would hope.
9: I would hope not as well.
1: He's in a much better place.
6: I have an amazing Olympic story.
9: Oh.
1: Really? So what you're saying is that's the end of the newscast.
6: Yes.
1: Okay, that's fine.
5: All right.
1: I'm fully on board. We'll come right back with more news.
6: You're going to look at me and you're going to say, thank you for telling us about this story.
1: Oh, okay. That was my first point this morning. I can't wait for the Olympics because it'll mean the political season is almost over. We won't have to hear about it for a couple weeks.
9: Getting nonstop coverage here. Yeah. So it'll be...
1: For a couple weeks, won't it be over? I mean, I've just had
5: enough. It'll be down to two.
9: Until the debates in September, I think you're right. There'll be a bit of a lull.
5: Hopefully.
1: Well, they're going to have debates?
9: Yeah. Oh, yes.
6: Oh, well, heck yeah. Hillary and...
9: ratings bonanzas.
6: There's going to be presidential debates. There's going to be vice presidential debates.
1: Mm-hmm. Will there be feces throwing? Will it be?
5: They're not monkeys.
6: I don't remember that ever happening.
1: I don't know. I'd almost rather. I just wish, I'll tell you what, if a chimp ran in a third party right now, I'd be tempted to vote.
9: JoJo 2016.
1: For he or she.
9: Yes.
1: By the way, I understand that the Doug LaDouche campaign is just about to announce that they're going to do a third party presidential run.
5: He might get elected.
1: I'm very surprised. Oh, I think LaDouche is going to get votes all over this country.
5: Yeah.
1: I know I'm voting for him.
6: Are you ready?
1: Yes, I am. I'm sitting down ready for my Olympic story that's going to make me happy.
6: An organization has launched a campaign to get jousting recognized.
5: As an Olympic sport?
6: As an Olympic sport.
1: Doesn't that kill you? Don't you get a spear through your chest?
9: Now we're talking about on horses jousting, not American gladiators jousting.
6: No. I'm thinking
5: complete with the chainmail and
6: at least you're going to have some neck trouble.
5: Yeah.
9: All right.
6: At least
9: I'm for it if they ride ostriches.
6: That's an interesting.
1: Came out of nowhere.
5: Have you seen jousting on ostriches?
9: I believe there have been a couple cartoons where that's occurred.
6: I refer to all of my facts based on cartoons.
1: Okay. Okay. Wait a minute. Here it is.
6: They hope for it to be. I'm not taking it personally that you feel like you need to okay or check on all the stories that
1: I'm stunned.
6: Recognized as an Olympic sport in time for Tokyo in 2020.
5: Well.
9: Oh, man.
6: Jousting.
1: Okay, there's a picture of these two guys jousting, and they're on horseback, and they've got these really long spears.
6: Have you ever been to medieval times?
5: No.
9: That's what I was just going to say. Is that where they'll have like the time trials?
1: But at the end of the spears, it looks like there's kind of a tennis ball-like thing. But
5: So they can't really hurt each other. They just have to push them off of the horse?
6: Lucy.
1: I think that'd hurt.
5: Well, you're not killing the guy.
9: Oh, I cannot wait to send you guys this.
6: Lucy Hutchings.
5: Yes.
6: English Heritage's head of project says, her quote is, "We are being deadly serious." It's an incredible spectator sport, a really fascinating thing to watch. The skill of the knight and the horses make it a great thing to witness. We absolutely believe it deserves its place at the Olympic table.
9: Wow. There is your also...
5: Your pal here.
6: As Oliver would say...
5: Josh. Yes. Josh has found...
9: Sierra Vista, Arizona.
5: Yes.
6: Yeah.
9: The Ostrich Jousting League.
6: Wait a minute. Hold it.
9: I am sending you a photo.
6: The OJL?
9: That's exactly what they call it. I'm not kidding.
1: I want a t-shirt. I want a hat.
6: The Ostrich Jousting League.
1: If they have sweatpants. Okay, I'm reading.
6: Dude, you're going to OJL this weekend.
5: They even have a Facebook page and everything.
1: Okay, now I'm looking at the traditional horse jousting.
9: To get an ostrich in here.
1: Just says.
6: Can you imagine how freaked out he'd be if there was an ostrich in here? He'd go to the bathroom.
1: Oh, we have an ostrich tribute. Actually, we'll get to in just a second. I'm looking at this article. It's a very long article about why they want to get jousting in the Olympics. And by the way, they show the people in this that are both the horses and the men are dressed in armor. They also have they also have women's jousting. This looks incredibly dangerous.
9: Yeah.
1: The horses run at each other at speeds up to 30 miles an hour.
5: Yikes.
1: It says the riders are dressed in 20 kilograms of steel armor.
5: Yeah, that chainmail. Wasn't that what they call that?
1: No, chainmail is the looser stuff. This is full.
6: It's like
1: armor. Plate armor.
6: It's like going 30 miles an hour and getting yanked off of a horse.
5: No, thank you.
1: But if they're going 30 and you're going 30.
6: Right.
9: Yeah.
6: Isn't that 60? Well, there you go.
9: I would imagine this
1: guy's got this huge beard. Listen to this. It says, the Tokyo Olympic Committee is considering skateboarding, climbing, and surfing for the Tokyo Games. The head of this organization says, if skateboarding can be included, jousting has a good chance.
9: Hmm.
1: Isn't that one of the requirements for a sport to make it that it has to be played in a huge number of countries? Isn't that the deal? Isn't that why they shelved baseball?
9: Yeah, who knows, what considers, like, can 10 people play in America and it's considered a sport here?
1: Jousting?
9: Yeah.
5: Yeah, there can't be a big...
9: The Ostrich Facebook page, the Ostrich Jousting League only had 68 likes, so I don't know.
1: And I bet,
6: we got to start somewhere.
9: Exactly, I'm not knocking.
1: A couple people did it twice.
5: Yeah.
1: They cheated.
9: I would pay good money to go to a match.
5: To see ostrich?
1: Regular jousting or ostrich?
6: I'd
1: go to either one.
6: You know there's somebody out there right now listening to this going... At last, they're talking about the ostrich.
9: The OJL?
6: They're talking about the OJL.
1: Someone's phone's going to ring.
9: Yeah.
1: Hey, I'm listening.
5: Did you hear?
1: On the internet.
6: Do they have a website?
5: Yeah, they have a Facebook page, and everybody's probably going, why is my Facebook page being hit up?
6: OJL blowing up.
9: Yep.
5: Hit up.
1: Anyway, we'll get to our jousting tribute coming up. We actually have a nice ostrich tribute I'll have to dig up for you in just a few minutes. That's a great story, though. Jousting in the Olympics.
9: I would assume the spears are
6: 2020.
9: Not very pointy at the end.
1: It looks like a tennis ball-like thing. But
5: object.
1: Still.
6: Yeah. I like the...
5: Still push you off.
9: Remember,
5: it
9: still bruise you, I would
5: think.
6: I like the boxing glove on the end of the jousting.
9: Oh, that is good, too. That is good.
6: I think that's funny.
5: Now we are talking cartoons, aren't we?
6: Yes.
9: Have you ever seen or played with one of those boxing gloves that's on the end of a spring type thing? Like a gun?
6: Hilarious.
9: Do they exist?
6: I think they do, where you pull the trigger and it punches somebody in the face. Yeah.
1: It's handy to carry around.
9: Just to have you sitting in the studio would be funny.
6: Well, didn't they have on Jackass one of those? They set it up so...
9: They did make their own, giant boxing glove.
6: Yeah, where you look through a window and they punch you in the face.
5: Apparently, I just typed in boxing glove on and it pulled up spring right away.
6: There you go.
5: So it must exist.
9: Can I get a company credit card? So I can just surprise you with these things.
1: Well,
5: kapow.
6: I would love nothing more than to have a boxing glove, a spring-loaded boxing glove on a trigger.
1: I don't know. How do they judge the jousting thing? If you get
9: if you stay on the horse, that's it.
1: I mean, whoever's last.
5: Maybe by the amount.
1: Do you do more?
9: And I think it's who gets hit first.
6: I would think in the original jousting when this happened, I'm guessing in the Middle Ages. Everything I know about history, I've gathered from cartoons.
5: Mm-hmm.
6: I would think there would death often.
9: Yeah,
6: occurred because of your neck breaking, being snapped off the horse and landing on your back like that. Yeah.
1: Hmm. You got me. In any event, I don't
6: Hello
1: think
6: Hello again,
1: be
6: everybody,
1: place.
6: And welcome to the Ostrich Jousting League.
9: I imagine that's what an ostrich sounds like.
6: I for one think that's dead on.
5: I think you're right.
1: What else is going on in sports?
6: A vendor was hit in the rear end by a foul ball during a game between the Oakland Athletics and Houston Astros.
5: Ouch.
9: Call beer, yeah. Call beer. Ah, wow.
1: Is that just the batter's way of saying, I need a beer?
6: Ice cream. MLB.com shared video of Astros infielder Marwin Gonzalez hitting the foul ball into the stands before it smacks the ice cream vendor on his left butt cheek.
5: It really was the ice cream guy?
1: Did he stick the landing? Well, that'd be embarrassing.
6: Fans scrambled
1: to look. A hole in one.
6: Fans,
5: different sports,
6: of course,
5: Tom.
6: Baseball fans.
5: Yes.
6: Caring, loving individuals.
5: Right.
9: Yeah.
6: Scramble to look for the ball as the vendor rubs his backside.
5: Not to help the man?
6: No.
5: Aw.
6: The commentator suggested that the vendor deserved to get the ball.
9: Of course.
5: Yeah, he did. He's got the bruise.
9: And to eat all the, well.
5: If the ball matches the bruise, it's yours to keep.
9: I bet I can I can tell you where one of those ice cream cones went.
1: Oh, really?
9: Oh, again, sorry, Tom. I didn't mean to tell a joke you probably had in the holster.
1: So you're suggesting that since it missed his ass crack.
6: He's trying so hard to please you and no matter what. Oh, really?
1: Really, I'm over here. I'm over here searching for something. I'm sorry.
6: Well, what are you looking for?
1: I got it.
5: He found it.
1: We'll come back with it. It's our tribute to
5: ostriches.
1: To ostriches. This is.
6: There's
1: really...
6: got to be somebody listening who knows more about the ostrich jousting league.
9: Yeah, yeah. Well,
1: they're probably sleeping in because you know they're going to be a party animal. You know the ostrich.
5: The fan. Well, the groupies be, that they have.
1: Doesn't your neighbor? Doesn't your neighbor have ostriches?
6: There's got to be the no. Super Bowl.
1: Who has ostriches?
5: Neighbor you, Mike.
1: I thought one of your neighbors had ostriches.
5: No, I have a friend who has an emu in her house. Actually,
6: okay.
1: An indoor emu.
5: Yeah.
6: Have you seen an ostrich up close?
5: Yeah.
9: That's photoshopped, isn't it?
6: No, that's hideous.
9: They have fangs.
5: They don't have fangs. No.
6: I'm pretty sure
5: bird.
6: This is accurate.
5: No.
6: I'm pretty sure.
1: Is this one of your? Is this one of your Twitter fans pulling the wool over your eyes?
6: We've won awards on the show, ergo, according to our award-winning producer,
9: yes,
6: this is an accurate portrayal of an ostrich.
1: They have big fangs like that?
6: Evidently.
1: That's scary. Okay, well, when we come back, we'll have our ostrich tribute.
5: All right.
1: So I'm sorry. I was paying attention. So this guy got hit in the ass with a baseball.
5: Okay, correct.
6: Why is it when I say I'm not paying attention, it's it has to be dealt with. When you say
1: I was looking for something over here.
9: Perhaps Chick is often looking for something.
6: Thank you,
1: so
6: Josh.
1: This vendor, Josh. So I understand from your description that he had to immediately apply ice cream to the wound. So was he wearing assless chaps, this vendor?
5: What?
6: And I know every hack comedian has done this, but aren't all chaps
5: assless? Yes.
1: I think it varies. Some, I think, have just like the big softball size holes on the back. It kind of a round, gives you quite a tan line, by the way.
5: Just wow.
1: Circles,
6: okay,
1: Pedro.
6: Okay, okay. You know how every now and then I have a great idea.
5: Yes. Yeah.
6: I think my last great idea was
5: 1994.
1: Two.
6: Okay, 92. You're right. I say we have cowboy dress up day.
9: Oh!
5: I have cowboy boots. I got that going for me.
6: My favorite day is
1: President's Day. We all dress up like presidents.
6: I say we have cowboy dress up day. We get kerchief. I get a hat.
9: Well, there's probably a National Cowboy Day. We can find out
1: who
9: what
1: would you want to be. Could I be Gabby Hayes?
6: And I want to twirl. I want to learn how to twirl a gun so badly. I really want to do that.
1: You don't want to do it badly. Sweet. You want to do it well, especially if it's loaded. We're going to come right back.
6: Aren't you just the czar of semantics? You know what?
5: Oh, my gosh.
6: Today might be the day you and I go to Punchville. Okay.
5: July 25th, National Cowboy Day.
6: Ah! Oh!
1: Are you kidding me?
5: No.
6: That's in 4 days.
5: We're on vacation.
1: We're going to have to postpone it.
6: Son of a bitch.
1: We'll be late to the cowboy party. I'm sorry.
10: Bob and Tom, 24/7.
1: This room just got a lot more handsome.
9: Mm.
1: Because Roy Wood Jr. is here.
9: Yes.
6: Yeah.
1: I'm not gonna give it to the incredibly handsome. Chris DeStefano is here with us. And Chris, you may recall, is a baseball fanatic and a great-looking guy. He looked like he just stepped out of the Yankees locker room.
13: Yes, but...
1: And we have Yankees locker room news coming up your way. You're going to be stunned when you hear this.
13: Oh, my goodness.
1: Roy Wood Jr. from The Daily Show is here with us as well. We're going to talk to Roy and Chris. We're in the mobile Napa Auto Parts studios. And back at the Radio Ranch, we have Josh Arnold, Christy Lee, Ace Cosby, and Chick McGee. Chick, of course, at... The famous sports desk known as the NutriChomp Sports Desk, Christy at the Navy Federal Credit Union News Desk. And now, Chick, do you have the story? Because Chris is a huge baseball guy. You know him from Comedy Central, but he's also had some association with Major League Baseball.
13: Yeah, I hosted a show on MTV called Off the Bat. It was on Sundays at 11 a.m., so it got canceled immediately. But I was the host of it with the one and only Fat Joe, the rapper, and Sway from Sway in the Morning.
2: Fat Joe?
13: Fat Joe, and Sway were the hosts of this show called Off the Bat because Major League Baseball wanted to make themselves younger, so they were like, let's get a comedian and a rapper and we'll put it on MTV and that's all good. But then they put it on Sundays at 11 a.m. and it's like, that's not when the kids are really watching.
2: If baseball wants to get younger, let them flip the bat and do all of the flamboyant stuff when they're playing the game.
13: We're on MTV, so we understand, like, listen, guys can't say everything, but we would, you know, give us your greatest party story, and these guys would be telling this fantastic story that's all within the lines, and then they'd be like, you know, their reps would cut them off and be like, no, talk about your charity. It's like, no, the kids want to hear about what you're doing when the game's over.
1: And the kids want to hear about Joe DiMaggio. Tell Chris what we found out today, courtesy of Pete Rose.
14: According to a story that Pete Rose is telling, he and Joe DiMaggio found themselves in Vietnam. At a certain point, some years ago,
1: doing a promotional charity tour or something. They weren't in the jungle like Josh's dad fighting.
13: Okay,
14: I don't know why we needed to qualify.
1: Well,
14: that.
1: I want to make it clear that you know
14: they weren't over there fighting Charlie.
1: Feeding
14: the muck.
1: Pete Rose was Charlie Hustle, but he was not
14: anyway.
1: He was not Charlie Hunter.
14: They were. They did evidently at one point go native, and they each had a shower, a bucket style, if you will, in the jungle of Vietnam. And at one point, Pete Rose said he had the bucket for Joe and was dumping water on Mr. DiMaggio's head. And Pete Rose described the scene as a penis with a man hanging off of it.
13: Wow.
14: So yeah, there you go.
1: I Googled this chick, and this version of the story says, Pete says he and Joe went to Vietnam to visit U.S. military personnel back in the day, and they were in the jungle where there was no real plumbing. When Joe decided he needed a rinse, he needed Pete to load up a fresh bucket of water into a makeshift mobile shower to help Joe get the job done. That's when Pete says he saw it. Hmm. A male member so big he remembers it to this day. Pete says Joe's baby maker was so massive he needed three shower shoes, two for his feet and one to keep his, quote, man junk from touching the ground.
5: Man.
13: Yes.
1: Where have you gone, Joe DiMaggio?
13: Joe DiMaggio, guy is a bat.
1: Wow. And of course,
5: carries his own bat all the time, doesn't he?
1: And didn't he famously, after Marilyn Monroe died, didn't he put a rose on her grave every day or something?
13: Yeah, I don't know.
14: For the rest of his life,
5: yes, he did.
14: Was the story anyway, yeah.
1: Wow. So now you have to ask the question, for those of you of a literary bent, Arthur Miller, who would go on to become Marilyn Monroe's husband. Yeah. Do you suppose he was similarly gifted?
13: Because,
1: you know, Death of a Salesman, maybe we can rewrite that title. The Girth of a Salesman. What was your idea, Josh?
13: I would assume.
9: Girth of a Salesman. Man, oh man. There's a chance. There's a chance he was packing.
1: Was Marilyn, what's that called, chick, a size queen?
14: I think so. Yeah.
1: Okay, I see.
13: Yeah.
2: Do you really want the burden of all of that responsibility as a man, though?
1: Like, I got used to it, Roy.
5: Oh, jeez.
2: Too much yardage.
5: Too much can be too much.
1: Now, Christy, do you remember how handsome Chris is?
5: Yes, I do.
1: I mean, you look like, there's no way to make this sound good. You really look like you are a major league slugger.
13: Yeah, the thing is, people say that sometimes, but I think because, you know, I am a comedian, so it's like I have this look, but I also have GERD, gastroesophageal reflux disease, and I also have, you know, like weird off-centered nipples. I always kind of just miss, so it's like I know people like, oh, you're a good-looking guy, but then it's kind of like women are just like, oh, wow, you know, I thought this was going to be different. You're just burping, you're on antacids, and you're talking about how your nipples are chafing.
1: Can't you get your nipples moved? Are they in the wrong place?
13: Could I get a nip job? I guess I could.
1: Because they do that, you know.
13: They really?
1: They'll take them off and move them. Yeah, that's been done.
13: Guys are getting butt lifts now. How nuts is that?
1: Hmm.
13: There's a video on Twitter I just saw this morning of a guy walking down the beach in Brazil with a fake butt.
1: You know, I heard these two words together and I was stunned. Anal bleaching.
13: Yo, sure.
1: I don't want to know.
2: I'm sorry, what?
1: Yeah, mm-hmm. This is a thing. I mean,
13: that's a big thing.
1: Who's down there with a light?
13: Yeah.
1: I mean, hey, Ted, I was really interested in you until I saw, you know, the natural color. You know what I'm saying?
13: Yeah, right? Yeah. No, I've heard
1: if your nipples are in the wrong place, yeah, they can move them.
13: Yeah, I don't know, man. I I appreciate your kind words.
1: I know a guy.
13: Yeah.
9: You know a nipple mover, Tom?
1: No, I know a friend of mine.
6: You got a nipple mover. You got a cake lady, you got a pie lady, and you got a guy.
2: That's illegal.
1: As you know, I only associate all my friends are either doctors. No, a friend of mine is a plastic surgeon. I can next time you're in town, I'll have you come over.
13: Absolutely, get a nip job.
1: Did you only have the two, or do you have an extra one?
13: No, I have two. Just my left one's just really, it's like almost under my armpit. So it's weird.
9: So it's like a lazy nipple.
13: It's a, exactly. Ah. There you go. There you go.
1: Yeah,
13: but I do it. But I do have a. I don't have a Joe DiMaggio level, you know. But I'm pretty good.
1: Okay,
13: down there.
9: And by the way, Tom, I Googled Arthur Miller's penis and nothing. I can't
5: find
9: anything.
5: Nothing came up.
1: That was the name of my band in high school. We would do a lot of sort of kind of jazz like things, and I'd read T.S. Eliot poems. in the room, the women come and go, talking of Michelangelo. Drum beat, please.
2: May I say this real quick about Chris DiStefano, as a father, father to father.
13: We're fathers.
1: Me too. I have a 3-year-old and 7 others are 8.
2: What's your daughter?
1: How many kids?
2: Two?
13: My daughter's 4. She just turned 4.
1: Great age.
2: So he calls me up one day. He goes, hey, I'm figuring like it's bro to bro. Let's get beers. Let's go out. Sports. He goes, I have tickets to Disney on Ice.
1: It's great.
2: I have a suite.
1: It's the best.
13: Yeah.
2: Feel free to bring your son.
6: I have the suite. Yeah,
1: it's the best.
2: What?
13: Yeah.
2: I've never gone to...
1: I've gone to every...
2: Remember, I've only
1: everyone.
2: Seen hockey once. I definitely have not seen a show on ice. It was the most amazing thing I've ever seen in my life.
13: Yeah.
2: And the kids had a ball, and somewhere he figured out a way during Disney on Ice to create just a small little corner with beer and popcorn where I could still feel like, beer.
13: We're guys.
1: Yeah,
2: beer. Look out there. Yeah, it's Mulan. Enjoy that, son. Anyway.
1: I have been to every one of those. Anything on ice that Disney has their name on, go.
13: Listen, while you're in New York, anything you want to go Disney, I got a guy. Brooklyn guy, we all got ticket guys. I got a Disney on Ice ticket guy.
1: I got a plastic surgeon guy.
13: I'm not lying to you.
1: I've got a nipple mover guy. You've got a Disney guy. We are buddies now.
13: Genuinely, whatever you want to do, I guarantee you I can get you tickets real quick. There's a guy, Tito Tickets, my boy. Shout out.
9: Tito Tickets.
13: Yeah, I swear. Puerto Rican guy from the Bronx. It's great.
1: There's an old rule in radio. Never ask anyone a question without knowing what the answer is going to be.
6: Yeah, you break that all the time.
1: I'm going to do that right now. This could go really south.
5: Oh, God.
1: Sorry.
13: Let's do it.
1: The tattoo. You have a large tattoo.
13: Yes.
1: Is that what is? I can't see it, but I know it's there.
13: It's a tattoo. I got a lot of tattoos when I was 19 years old. You know, everybody in the neighborhood got tattoos, and at that time,
1: It looks like a plaque.
13: Well, I was going to church, Catholic church, all the time, so I just got a saying from church on it, and it's right on my forearm. And my mom was mad that I got a tattoo, but she's very religious, and then she was like, but that's what Father Bill says every Sunday. I was like, well, there you go.
1: Okay, there you go.
13: So, but
1: by the way, editor's note: it's designed so that I can read it.
13: Yes.
1: But you can't because it's upside down.
13: It's upside down because I was told that if I got a tattoo that only I could read that you couldn't, that's like a sign of schizophrenia.
1: Oh.
13: That's what I was told.
1: That's what I was told. I would have gone with narcissism, but either way, they're similar.
2: Did Tito Tickets tell you that?
13: Tito Tickets told me that. But I am thinking about getting all my tattoos removed. I'm just at a point in my life now. Well, kids, I'm telling you, a thing that's not pleasant is when you hate your tattoos. And I got them when I was young. I'd like to get them removed now.
1: Yeah, at the risk of seeming more pretentious than I am, which is pretty difficult, I also have a tattoo removal guy.
13: Really?
1: Yeah, it's actually a lady.
5: Lady.
13: Is it very painful? Do we know anything about that?
1: It depends on the ink. Let me see the one on your other arm.
13: This is just my neighborhood tattooed on my arm. I have very stupid Brooklyn tattoos. Then I have a big cross on my back that says, Faith!
1: That's a tattoo of your neighborhood.
6: Oh, you gotta have faith.
13: Yeah, and the year I was born, 1984. Shout out.
1: Wow, that is bizarre.
13: It's stupid. I've dumb tattoos.
2: To be fair, this is all before social media, and you needed ways to document.
13: Yeah. Also, it's just the neighborhood I grew up in. Everybody got tattoos from this kid's brother, like the oldest brother's guy, Richie Fye. He just gave everybody tats.
9: Oh, yeah, Tito Tats. Yeah.
13: Tito Tats.
1: Shout out to Richie Fye.
13: Shout out Richie Fye. He's dead now, but shout him out in heaven.
1: I knew this was going to go wrong somewhere. There had to be a dead guy there.
13: The Brooklyn tattoo guy doesn't live very long. He's here for a good time, not a long time.
9: it's a short life, but it's a good life.
6: Good time, not a long time.
1: Now, I always ask this question. Roy Wood, great name, easy to pronounce. No one's going to get it wrong.
13: Nobody.
1: You're a young comedian. Ladies and gentlemen, coming up to the stage, Chris DiStefano.
13: I know. I can't. You know who I spoke to? Sebastian Maniscalco, who's selling out, sold out Madison Square Garden.
1: And is, by the way, great in the movie Green Book.
13: Great in the movie Green Book. And he told me still to this day, weekly, somebody messes up his last name.
1: Oh, sure.
13: So he's like, just don't, it's just always going to happen with our last names. Don't worry about it.
1: Now, did anybody early on say maybe you should go with, like, Chris Stevens?
13: Yeah, or no, or Chrissy D. I used to bring up, it's Chrissy D.
1: But then sounds, again, like Tito the Dead Tattoo
13: Yeah,
1: guy.
13: Yeah, exactly. It felt like a short short lifespan name. But I'm going to say to Stefano, I stick with it. I try to just, if people can't pronounce it, I never get mad at them. I'm just like, say whatever. One time somebody brought me up as Chris Destalopoulos. I was like, okay, now I have to do a Greek set.
1: Show him your tattoo in your back.
13: Talk about feta cheese for an hour.
15: For one week in my 20-year career as a comedian, my stage name was Too Hype.
13: Too Hype.
15: I tried to do the whole Black Def Jam. Oh, that's I was hilarious. So
14: too
15: desperate
14: hype.
15: To get it.
14: Roy,
15: 2001.
14: Was it the number two?
15: I didn't commit to headshots.
14: Did you spell out two or was it the number?
15: It was the number.
14: Okay.
15: The number, no space.
1: Oh, Too Hype.
15: Too Hype. Give it up for Too Hype.
1: Now, see, I think you should make t-shirts, tell that story, and say, this is my most embarrassing thing, but I want to share it with everyone forever. Here's the t-shirt.
15: My act was not Too Hype.
13: Okay. Too Hype.
1: Yeah, I was, of course, TG Mofo MC in my famous debut.
14: Sure.
1: Who Cut the Cheese.
13: Amazing.
15: Oh, I remember that
1: many
15: track.
1: Many years ago. It's a great track. Here I am in New York City with two great comedians, Chris DeStefano. I got it right there.
13: Nailed it.
1: Roy Wood Jr. Yes. is here with us. Roy's a longtime friend of the show. One of the hardest working guys. I don't want to embarrass Roy, but it's a lot of work being as good as he is. And I'll tell you what, Roy has always been a guy that is a work. The kind of guy that would do a show and then drive 3 hours to do another one the same night to get to an open mic. When we first met Roy, he was just doing some early work in comedy, and he said, any way I could come to your guys' party and do a free show? Unbelievable. Mm. Hard work, loves being in front of an audience. You got to see him live. You've seen him on Comedy Central, but until you see the live thing, you're not going to know what's going on. That's happening this weekend, Comedy Off-Broadway, Lexington, just Friday and Saturday, so grab those tickets.
15: One of the best clubs, because if you bomb, there's a bookstore next door, you just go and read.
14: Yeah.
1: Yeah. This is an inside joke. It's a shame they don't have that bookstore in Toledo, Josh.
14: It sure is.
13: Wow. Somebody took a hot one in Toledo.
14: Oh, man.
1: Josh is a great stand-up. Josh is a great stand-up. He's terrific.
13: Right.
1: And I don't know how this came up the other a couple weeks ago. Josh said, out of nowhere, goes, oh, by the way, the worst set of my life. And he starts talking about this club, which is a great club. And we still can't figure out what happened.
14: Boy, I mean, it was a weekend of bombing.
1: Every show sometimes sucked.
13: It just gets away from you.
14: Yeah, it was tough.
1: But usually you rebound the next day.
13: It depends, man. Sometimes it just gets bad.
1: The worst thing.
13: I've had weekends like that where you're 0-5. You're like,
1: have you ever had this happen? I was at a show. I'm not going to say the comedian's name. He's one of my favorites. The guy did me a huge favor once. This guy's just killing.
13: Right.
1: And then he did an unfortunate joke and didn't get a laugh for the next 25 minutes.
13: Stops dead in your tracks.
1: It was so painful. He said something that really offended a lot of people, and it was over.
13: One time I bombed so hard at the D.C. Draft House. I bombed so hard that on the Sunday show, they asked me to give some money back. I swear. I wasn't selling tickets, and I was bombing, and they were like, hey, you know, we're just figuring this out. You know, it wasn't a great weekend. If you could give us back $500, I was like, all right, I'm just going to take the mega bus home. And
15: what's the fastest bomb you've ever seen?
13: Like as soon as it starts, it's over?
15: Yeah.
13: I'll tell you.
15: How fast was the whole Doug?
13: Mine? Like my fastest bomb?
15: Yeah.
13: I was doing a show. This was 2010. I started comedy in 2009, so very brand spanking new. I did a show at an Italian restaurant. Oh. It was called the name. I swear, it was like the name of the restaurant was Scungili's. That's the real name. It's
1: sounds
13: like
1: dirty.
13: Yeah, Scungili's. I go on stage. I was opening. Do you guys know Angel Salazar?
14: Yeah, Angel Salazar.
13: He's like from. He was in like a lot. What mafia?
14: And he was in Punchline.
13: He was in that, but then he's like the mob guys know him in New York. I forgot. Maybe he was in Scarface.
14: He's in the hotel scene in Scarface. Yeah.
13: The mob guys know him. So he asked me to come and open for him, right? So I go on stage. I'm talking about like 10 seconds in. I say something. Like 10 seconds in, I was like, hey, welcome to be here. Nice to be here, whatever. My name's Chris DeStefano. And the guy's wife, I said, you're a very beautiful miss. And then I was going to go into a joke about my mom. mom and this whole like planned material I had. And the guy goes, don't talk to my wife. Just stop for hell. I was like, oh my God. And then approaches the stage. So I just put the mic in, run off. Like, I'm talking
2: you
13: about it.
2: Ran?
13: Over. Well, dude, it was terrifying. The guy, this is all true. One of the guys grabbed me by the shoulder. They wouldn't let me leave. One of the guys grabbed me by the shoulder. This guy walks up to me. This happened in front of everybody and puts a knife to my throat.
9: Oh my God.
13: I swear. And he goes, how about I cut your Adam's apple out and feed it to your mother? I was like, that was so specific of a thing to say. Yeah. And then the owner of the place didn't want any problems. So he goes, kid, come here. Get out of here. Come here. And he takes me down to like this hallway where I thought I was 100% going to get whacked. And I was supposed to get like $20 from Angel Salazar. The guy goes to me, he gives me $1,000 in cash, just pulls a wad out of 10 100s. And he goes, go put some gas in your car. Just keep your mouth shut. I was like, what kind of car do you think I have? That's like a lot. But then he tells me, go, don't tell anybody what happened here, and we're good to go. And then I just said it on the radio, but it was 10 years ago.
9: Yeah, now that you just told us that story, you're going to get a visit this afternoon?
13: Yeah. But it was crazy. Like, immediately.
1: You're going to get some free tattoo removal.
13: Yeah.
1: They won't do the suturing. You'll have to go to the
9: You think your nipples are misplaced now.
13: I'm going to lose my Disney on Ice Connect.
1: Details coming up.
9: Hey, it's the Bob and Tom Show. We are live from the O'Reilly Auto Parts Studios. Christy Lee's at the news desk.
5: Hi.
9: Pat Godwin's there.
16: Hello.
9: There's what?
17: Nothing. Nothing.
9: Did I say something wrong?
17: No, you're fine.
9: He did. Oh, there's Willie G.
18: What's up,
9: dude? Ace Cosby's there.
19: Hello.
20: I'm Josh Arnold.
9: There's Tom.
1: I just keep tripping over my tongue here. What's going on here? We're joined by the very handsome man over there. He is not going to be your Uber driver because he quit driving many years ago. He is comedian Derek Stroop on his way to Eugene, Oregon.
21: Hey.
1: Got a lot of dates coming up in the Midwest, including Columbus, Ohio, Indianapolis, Cincinnati, Cedar Rapids, Rochester, Minnesota, Des Moines, Iowa, Wichita, et cetera, et cetera. And we can review many of those. But we, for some reason, got talking about salads. I know, Josh, you asked Mr. Stroop if he was a salad eater because I know you wanted him to describe to you what a salad was.
9: Oh, yeah. No, there's comedy there. How much weight do I have to lose? Just say, give me an effing...
19: I thought you looked like you've lost weight,
9: give
19: honestly.
9: Give me he's an effing number.
1: Yeah. Josh has lost like 100 pounds.
19: He looks great.
9: No, I've not lost 100 pounds.
19: No, you look good. You can yell, but we know you look good.
9: Well, thank you. I'm yelling because...
19: I don't know how to take this compliment.
9: Derek, once again, you're defending a man
1: who,
9: as an outsider, I get why you might enjoy what he does.
19: Yeah.
5: he just wants to get invited back, Josh.
18: You're walking in on like season 4 of a TV show, and the first episode, he's likable. He's charming, man. When you meet him at first.
19: Yeah. He's losing steam.
18: And then eventually you watch enough of Last Week on the Bob and Tom Show.
9: I liked him for the first 8 years.
18: Yeah.
19: It's like quite some time.
9: So I totally get it.
16: It's like how Walter White changed during the course of the show.
18: I liked him. I got to middle school probably. That's probably when I come out, you know.
9: Honestly, my thing is with salads, I would like to know where you guys stand. I want a spinach-based salad.
1: Really?
5: Ooh. Yes.
9: I much prefer that than...
5: I agree.
9: You like the lettuce.
1: Yeah, I like your Caesar salad. And then my wife likes that it tastes like road weeds.
5: Arugula.
1: Mm-hmm. And it like tickles your throat.
9: Where are you at on this?
19: Hey, now, listen. All right, I don't have a lot of thoughts on salad. I do. There was like a recall recently.
5: Yes.
19: And a good friend of mine who I do know well, iceberg lettuce, was actually the one that caught it on the chin, which hurt my feelings because being a country, you know, growing up, you know, where I grew up, out in the woods, essentially, iceberg lettuce is our only lettuce. It's the working man's lettuce. It's absolutely the middle class. I mean, if there was a lettuce that was part of the union, it'd be iceberg.
5: Yeah.
19: I mean, truly. I've been telling people iceberg loved you before anybody loved you. And here's the thing. What bothers me, iceberg doesn't even have any flavor. It's a texture vegetable. It's not there. Nobody doesn't like iceberg because of the taste. If you like oil and vinegar on your sandwich, you're going to need something to keep the wind off of you. I can promise you that. People are realizing the hard way that lettuce has got a job. It's when you're building a sandwich. I mean, you're gonna have a soup and salad if you don't have shredded lettuce. The key. You just mentioned arugula is the one that should have caught that stray. That pretentious ass arugula.
6: Yeah,
19: arugula thinks poor people get what they deserve. That's arugula. And arugula shows up unannounced. Iceberg lettuce never shows up, and you don't. Arugula goes, "Hey, I'm on your burger. How about that?" And we go, "I thought it was a spring mix." He goes, "No, hell, it's arugula, and I'm here with a little pepper on me." Iceberg did not deserve that, man. That hurts my feelings.
5: Well, no, honestly, you. When did you realize there were different lettuces? I always thought it was iceberg.
9: That's all true.
5: That was it. That's all we had.
19: Any other lettuce to me felt very fancy.
5: Yes.
19: Yeah. I mean, it really did. Spinach, like, I just couldn't imagine their Christmases if they had spinach at dinner. And you know, iceberg, what's special about it, you hit it with a fork, just turns into water. What a blast. I know y'all have seen at the bottom of a plate, you're chasing iceberg and it's swimming. My goodness.
9: Yeah, the spinach thing for me didn't happen until recent.
19: Yeah.
20: When you were a kid, in my house, it was my older brothers got into the head lettuce salad. Where they would just take
9: a wedge salad.
5: Yeah. Wedge,
20: and that was like the worst.
5: They sell wedge salads at every steakhouse in America.
19: Yeah, I like a wedge salad.
9: Being a proponent of iceberg.
19: Exactly, 100%. You know what's funny? It's like when they first released that thing about the parasite and they talked about the symptoms, I was out with one of my buddies. I told him, I go, "I don't even think I'd know if I had it." I mean, with the way that I eat Popeyes, I mean, they said you'd have diarrhea and a fever, and I don't think that'd show up on my radar. I don't think it would. I'd go, "I got a bad biscuit on me." You know what I mean? I'd go to the doctor. They go, "You got a parasite." I go, "Hell, call it what you want, man." But
9: this is indelicate, but when you guys have salad,
21: sure.
9: Later, are you reminded that you had salad?
21: Right at the end of the session. Everything's regular, and then at the very end, there's a little...
5: No.
22: Oh, I see.
9: There's some presentation.
21: I'm trying to be so delicate here. I don't.
9: You can kind of see the salad.
21: Yes, and feel kind of too.
5: What?
21: You know what? Maybe I said something that no one's relating to, and I'm going to shut up. Everyone, let's play a song or something. Let's move on.
5: Okay, okay. I must be eating salad wrong.
9: No.
22: I am with you on this one.
9: Okay. Yeah. And mine's
22: a tiny reminder.
9: Mine's maybe 2 out of 10 times.
5: Okay.
20: Well, you probably eat salad all the time, like I do, Christy.
5: Yeah.
20: For Josh, it's like a birthday.
9: Right. Yeah.
21: You choose. Now are you going to say?
9: No, it's okay.
5: No, it's not okay.
9: Here's the thing.
21: He sees how it affects you.
9: No, here's the thing. I win in the end. All right?
20: True.
5: That is true.
9: In 3 years, that chair's empty.
21: Oh, Jesus.
9: And I can eat whatever I want.
5: You can say whatever you want.
9: Right, do whatever you want.
20: I can finally be gay. I mean, who knows? The whole world's going to change.
19: Possibilities are endless.
20: We're hanging out with our guest, Derek Stroop, and we're ignoring him. Derek's a great stand-up comedian. He's going to be in Eugene, Oregon this weekend.
9: We just let him run for 6 minutes. Yeah.
19: You know, I honestly, right before he said that, I go, "We got a pretty good rapport going on."
9: Yeah.
19: And he goes, "We've ignored our guests."
21: Yeah,
20: sometimes. Well, I know we had to have that.
21: He can focus on the next thing. You're doing a joke and he's worried about the ad he has to read next. And in that case, you were talking about salad for so long, he goes, "Well, as soon as he shuts up, I got to call Josh Fat." he was busy, man. He was itching over there.
19: That's so
20: true. Well, yeah, it's interesting because your role has changed. We need to.
19: He doesn't even have any roles anymore. Here we go.
21: I love that.
20: See what I've done to him?
9: I know the effect you have on others. Yes.
20: Okay. Let's talk about now. I mentioned you're on your way to Eugene, right. Beautiful part of Oregon. Are you going to be? Obviously, you're going to be taking an airplane. You're flying.
19: Yeah, for sure. No Oregon Trail to get out to Eugene. I'll be on a flight for sure.
20: Okay. All right. Yeah. Now, are you taking your wife and your baby?
19: No, not to Eugene. No, not on a trip that. He's 11 months old, so I mean he behaves pretty well. But Eugene's a good little distance, so you know I'll probably just fly solo on that one. But I am excited. Eugene, home of the Ducks. You know, you got Nike there. It's going to be fun, man. West Coast. And I like walking around just talking to people when I sound like this. I mean, it really blows their mind on the West Coast. I mean, really. They act like I just came there to drop off carrots and turn around. But, you know.
20: What kind of jobs did you have coming up?
19: I've had a few different jobs. I was a retail manager when I first got into comedy. I was a manager at Big Lots for like 7 years.
20: Oh.
19: Yeah, yeah. And so that was a nightmare. But
20: serious job, though.
19: Yeah, I mean, I guess I was the furniture manager. So that's what I did. I was number one in the district in Colorado for quite a few years.
20: Whoa.
19: But yeah, it's interesting to sell furniture inside of a store that, like, you know, mainly sells crock pots and unique gummy bears, you know, trying to get somebody to buy a dresser when they came in there to, you know, get clearance. Pork rinds is tough. I know you came in here to get day old green beans half price, but boy, do I have a nightstand for you.
20: Well, good for you.
19: Yeah, yeah.
20: That's great. Coming up, it's going to be a special show we call Sexy Time. Should be quite interesting today. We're going to be featuring our guest, Derek Stroop, in the guest seat. I'm not sure if you're familiar with the show Sexy Time, but I think you'll find it delightful as we learn about the love lives of our listeners. Right now, I want to say hello to American Financing. What do they do? 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
25: Hi, I'm Martin.
26: And I'm Barton.
25: And I'm Fargo. Did you bring a deck of cards?
26: Of course I did. Barton, I believe it's your deal.
27: Oh, what say a game of poker?
25: You know, that reminds me. I once knew a girl who loved to play cards. At poker, she was so divine.
26: Yes.
25: She'd reach under the table and give me a wink, and her hand would beat me every time.
28: Her hand would beat him every time.
29: Yes. Charlie, yes. Very good.

0: I say, Martin.
1: I once knew a girl who loved to play cards, and one night I was sure on a roll. Believe it or not, I won every pot.

0: right. I say, fellas, I played a lovely lady the other evening. Let's just say that the deck wasn't the only thing that was stacked.
1: I see. Did she open?
0: I'll say, and then she raised me.
1: Oh, I bet you had an inside straight.
0: Well, I don't want to play.
2: Let's get back to the game. Jack's a better to open. Fargo, can you open?
0: Oh, I believe I'm just one jack off.
2: Don't say that again.

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1: And poker.
2: Liquor and poker all night. Cheerio!
3: Are you a single guy?
4: I used to be married, but I'm divorced now. Yeah, my marriage wasn't working out. I was driving down the road one day, and my wife ripped the rearview mirror out of the windshield and beat me in the head with it.
5: What?
4: Why? You'd have thought nobody had ever made love to her sister. But I'm fine. She was just as bad. Yeah. She used to brag, I can count the number of men I've been to bed with on one hand, and then she'd do it, too. 5, 10, 15, 20, 25.
6: Hey, it's the Bob and Tom Show, live from the O'Reilly Auto Parts Studios. Christy Lee's at the news desk.
7: Well, hi there.
6: Pat Godwin's in the music room.
8: Hey, Josh.
6: Joining us now in studio, it's Jessica Alsman.
9: Well, hello.
6: Hello there. And next to you is comedian Derek Stroop. He has an 11-month-year-old. How old is your baby?
9: 5 months.
6: 5 months. That's There's awesome. Willie G.
10: Yeah, no baby.
6: Not yet, man.
7: Not yet.
9: That you know of.
11: That you know of.
9: Yeah. Oh.
6: Oh, sorry.
10: Don't give me your curse. Let me do my thing.
6: There's Ace Cosby.
12: I got none.
6: He's got none?
7: None.
10: None of us believe that. Right?
6: I'm Josh Arnold. There's Tom.
11: Hello. Oh, look at the big screen there. It's the lovely Allie Breen. I can tell she's actually at home in New York City.
13: In New York City.
11: Yeah.
7: Yep. Hi, Allie.
11: We should explain to our guest, Derek Stroop, that typically Allie is in either London or Paris.
7: Or France. France.
11: Or
7: I meant Florida.
11: Yeah.
12: Same thing.
11: There we go.
7: France, Florida. Yeah.
11: Derek, awesome. Derek has recently moved from New York to Nashville, Tennessee.
13: A lot of people are doing that move out west. How is it?
14: It's good. It's really good. I lived in Astoria, Queens, and I absolutely loved it, but Nashville's been great too.
11: Now,
13: where are you from originally? You have a southern accent.
14: Oh, no, I was born and raised in Queens. Yeah. No, a big time halal bacon guy from way back. Love a good bodega. No, I'm originally from Huntsville, Alabama.
13: There we go. That makes sense.
14: Yeah.
11: I'm surprised you guys didn't run into each other. Well, the name of the show, I'll explain to Mr. Stroop.
7: It's a big city. I don't know if you've been to New York lately.
6: No, I'm kind of surprised, too. I figured you guys would have known each other.
11: You know, the world of comedy.
13: I know.
11: The larger point is the show is called Sexy Time, and the way it works is they send Allie letters. They go to Alli. Breen and their favorite social media platform, and they have love trouble, and we try to fix them. Allie, let's show Derek how this works.
13: Here we go. Dear Allie, I just started dating a really hot girl, and when we go out to the bars, she'll say, just let me order, I can get us free drinks. So she basically flirts with the bartender all night, which is nice to get free drinks, but I feel like I'm getting cucked a little bit. When I said I'm okay just buying the drinks myself, she said I was acting jealous and being crazy. Isn't it normal to not want your girlfriend flirting all night?
6: I think you're... No, I don't... You're looking a gift horse in the mouth here.
11: Yeah.
7: I don't know.
11: I think it's weird.
6: Oh, I've always been for... I'm fine with it.
7: I think she wants a lot of attention.
9: Yeah.
7: Yeah.
9: But if she's getting free drinks, you're benefiting too. So she's hustling for the both of you.
6: Yeah, she's with
13: That's
6: you.
13: That's her point. Yeah, she's like, I'm doing it for us.
11: No, yeah, there's bad things are going to happen here.
10: No, you're insecure.
6: Eventually. Yeah, exactly. Stop being so insecure, guy.
14: I agree with all of that, but I draw the line on, I don't like her response to him wanting to pay. Like, because I understand, like, let's do this dance, but if I want to pay, as long as he's not being, I don't think that makes me insane, though.
6: Exactly.
14: Yeah, so she was a little heavy-handed in being like, you're out of your mind. I mean, I understand her pushing back, but yeah. He should take the free drinks in the long run.
9: Mm. Yeah.
11: No, I don't think so.
6: All right.
9: But she's not doing it to be cost effective. Christy's right. It's all about the attention.
7: She wants the attention.
13: The attention, yeah.
11: That'll never stop.
7: Right.
14: I mean, I wouldn't have her meet your parents, you know what I'm saying? But if it cuts the Chili's bill,

0: And half, let's hang out.
1: At this rate, let's get two triple dippers. Let's have an evening.
2: We're living large now.
3: Yeah, home run there, Derek. Okay, well, let's move on. Once again, the show is Sexy Time with Allie Reen. What have you got, Allie?
4: Dear Allie, when I get my girlfriend presents, it's usually jewelry or an expensive bag. When she gets me presents, it's like a baseball cap or a coffee mug. I feel guilty asking for something more expensive, but isn't that kind of rude?
5: Oh, my gosh.
6: I hate you. You have no idea how gifts work.
5: What the hell?
7: What's something expensive you could get a guy? An experience, maybe? Like, here's two tickets to a ball game?
6: Mm-hmm. Yeah.
4: Like a wallet, I guess? A wallet, maybe.
5: Wow. What is
6: this guy has no clue.
3: Yeah, no. I
0: mean, you have to be compatible with somebody that's as thoughtful as you are. There's people in this world that are bad gift givers, and they should be with other bad gift givers, and y'all should have the most uneventful birthdays and holidays you've ever had. But it's not hard. If you want to be thoughtful immediately for a guy, what's his favorite golf course? Sneak over there, buy a polo from the golf shop.
2: That's nice.
0: Surprise it for him. Put it in he's going to blow his mind that you even knew where he snuck away and golfed at. It's not hard to be thoughtful if it's something on the front of your mind.
3: Yeah. Or the same logic, you buy dinner for him and his girlfriend.
0: Yeah.
5: Oh, I
3: well, remember at their favorite sneak off restaurant.
6: We're talking to the guy here who wants
5: right.
6: to. I just think he's in the wrong.
0: Yeah.
2: Is there a chance? Are you telling her anything about yourself? If she only
6: I have
2: you
6: a
2: like,
6: feeling she is being thoughtful. It's just a baseball cap that he.
2: And that's what I think. I think that maybe she thinks, he likes his ball team. He likes his coffee in the morning.
6: Yeah.
2: Because, like, I don't know a lot about, you know, my own father. What do I get him? A coffee mug. Because that's what you know about dads. Maybe you're being a little emotionally unavailable here, right?
5: Maybe you're a little
2: is this a guy
5: shallow
2: thing?
5: And you want better presents.
7: I don't know. I'm a
5: buy yourself your own gifts.
7: Yeah. I'm bad. I got Donnie an air fryer for Christmas and thought it was awesome one year. Like, really, you know, when they were coming out. And he was just like, thanks.
3: Doesn't he work at an appliance store?
7: They don't sell little air fryers. But now every oven's got it.
3: I mean, really.
7: That is kind of awful.
6: We also don't know if this guy makes $250,000 a year and she makes $35,000.
2: Yeah.
6: We have no idea.
3: Mm. They like that the big gift these days is an experience.
5: Yes.
4: Yes.
3: Maybe.
4: And I was going to say, he's lucky to get a gift because a lot of girls will just like take their clothes off and be like, here you go.
2: That's a nice gift, though, by the way.
3: That is actually
2: a pretty sick gift.
3: Question answered, next letter.
6: Yes.
3: I think we can move on. Once again, our guest is Allie Breen, Allibreen. Allie is a very fine stand-up comedian, and she helps us out with Sexy Time. What have you got, Allie?
5: So materialistic.
4: Dear Allie, I'm going on a third date with a guy that I met on Hinge, and so far all he's talked about is cold plunges. That's actually going to be our third date, and he's cute, and I'm hoping maybe this will put a stop to it, or do you think it'll do the opposite, and this will become our entire personality as a couple?
6: Depends on how long he's been doing the cold plunges. New cold plungers are...
2: Oh boy.
6: Are very vocal about it.
2: Yeah, I'm guilty of that.
6: But people who you don't talk about it as much because you've been doing it for
2: a
6: year
2: stopped
6: plus.
2: A little bit. Yeah.
3: It's kind of like vegetarians. They're going to hit you pretty hard with it up front.
4: And I'm kind of intrigued. What is so
5: is
4: great
5: that a
4: about
5: date?
4: The cold
2: blood? Oh, it's the best.
5: Allie, is that a date?
4: It's going to be their third date because that's all he talked about for the first two dates.
7: Ew.
4: So, yeah.
6: I'll tell you what.
3: I hope the guy wears...
0: Hey.
6: Are we going the same?
0: Yeah, for sure.
3: I think I'm going to weigh in with the same
0: You're
3: thing.
0: You're not going to see me come out of ice water until we're married. I can promise you that. No, we're headed towards the sauna. You're going to get the best version of me.
5: I was on the same page. I'm like, third date and you're going to do
6: that's
5: that?
6: That's a confident guy.
5: Right?
3: Wow.
5: Whoa.
3: And if you see anything, it means he's hung like a donkey.
0: And also, I'm going to say this for the guy. Sometimes guys are just terrible at conversating. They're very nervous. It's the only thing that's going on in his life right now. I mean, I've got some buddies that they'll be head over heels with a young lady and they just cannot find out what to talk about. And I'm sure they resort to the same thing. So I would have her, you know, I think it's tough, but I think you should dig in, maybe try to get him to talk about something different. And then some people don't have any personalities, but I would give him a little bit more time. Third date cold plunge is insane, though.
5: That is scary.
3: When you get out of the cold plunge, pat your groin area and go, sometimes this is hot.
5: Oh,
6: do that.
0: Absolutely do that. I don't think that's the worst advice I've heard in so long. I mean, that's just so bad. I don't even know how to wrap my head around that.
3: That's how the show works.
0: It's horrific.
2: You're being weirder than usual, too.
6: It's befuddlingly bad.
0: It's like, so.
3: I haven't had a lot of sleep. Have you seen my new puppy?
0: Oh, gosh.
3: Derek
6: this is his cold plunge.
4: Yes, I saw the new puppy. It's so cute.
3: Isn't he great?
4: Yes, so great.
3: Little guy. Oh, yeah, so sweet. That may or may not have affected my ability to sleep. let's move forward here. Once again, in the studio with us, the great comedian Derek Stroop, and joining us on the big screen, the lovely and very fine comedian, that's Allie Breen. What do you got, Allie?
4: Dear Allie, my boyfriend always winks at people. Oh. Like, he'll make joke and do a little wink, or sometimes when he's saying goodbye he winks, even sometimes when he's introducing himself. I know it's kind of just an automatic tick for him, but I said it looks like he's flirting with people and it's weird. Do you think I can make him stop?
3: I hope so.
5: Oh my God.
4: Yeah, that is gross.
6: If you're worried, this is over. This relationship's over.
2: Yeah.
6: If this is bothering you that much, something else is going to bother you.
3: No,
5: it might be an involuntary thing for him though.
7: I'm so sorry for your loss.
6: Yeah.
7: Like, it's so weird.
5: He hates winking.
3: So yeah.
5: Weird. That's because you can't do it.
3: I can do it if I focus.
0: I will accidentally, like, once every, like, 3 months, I will accidentally wink at somebody. And when I walk away, I'm like, I should just go into traffic. Like, it is the worst. Because I'll do it now. Introducing yourself and winking is completely nuts. Like, hey, I'm Derek Stroop. Nice to meet you.
3: Yeah.
0: That's crazy. That's crazy.
6: I don't know, man.
4: It's crazy.
6: I like it.
0: Oh,
6: I know. I don't know why. I like it.
2: Josh gives a little wink when he's being a devil, and it's one of my favorite things.
0: See, that's fun.
2: It is such a good time.
0: A little rascal wink is nice.
5: I'm a winker.
6: Yeah. Christy's a rascal winker. I am too.
5: Yeah.
2: It's fun.
5: Yeah.
6: But
2: also, this guy, he's probably, he sounds charming as a con man.
6: I think so too.
2: I want to meet him. Like, I want to hang out.
7: Oh, he's in sales.
4: Constantly winks. Yeah, that's a man. Now,
3: Allie, if a guy winks at you, how do you respond?
4: There are different kinds of winks, like the I'm a rascal wink or the, like, I just told a dad joke wink. But if it's, like, introducing or saying goodbye wink, you get a little creeped out. Like,
6: you do? You do? Strange. Okay.
4: Mm. Yeah.
3: Isn't it kind of like there's a secret between me and you thing?
6: Which I think is so great.
2: Yeah, it's fun.
3: But not if you've just
4: you think
3: met.
4: It's connecting?
0: The
4: you think
0: introducing
4: it's like a,
0: and winking is
3: yeah,
0: just
3: some guy comes up comes up to you after a show and goes, hey, that was a great show, Allie. Wink. Isn't the implication that he wants to take you back for an encore into his hotel room?
5: Oh, my.
4: Or that he's being sarcastic.
6: Right. Yeah. Right. That's right. I'd be like, he didn't like the show.
4: Yeah, exactly. I'd be like, wait, what? It is. It's just a weird thing to react to. Like, it's confusing. I don't really. But I think I know what this person's talking about. When someone has done it enough, I do think they just wink after everything.
6: Right. And his father may have been a winker. We have no idea.
2: His father before him.
0: That's true. But there's also a pretty charming wink. You got, like, you and Pawpaw are out on the sofa, and your mom's like, y'all got to get to bed soon. Your Pawpaw's like, we're going to bed as soon as you go upstairs. And he's like, bang.
6: Yeah.
0: Right there. You and Pawpaw are about to hang out, knock down some sodas, and watch a movie.
6: Right.
0: That's a charming, smooth
4: charming
0: wink. Yeah.
6: So he might be over you. This happened to me with something else, though, where I was doing it so often, and then I lived in Korea for 2 years. When I got back to the States, every Asian person I talked to, as I was saying goodbye, I bowed. And because it was muscle memory. That's what you did. I mean, it's what you did in Korea.
2: You're just getting movie tickets.
6: If you didn't do it, you were rude. And so you just grew to, and I mean.
4: Oh, I wish that was still happening.
6: But I got some looks like you a-hole.
0: Can you imagine in Indianapolis, you're like, I think the guy just bowed at Panda Express. And he's like, there's no way. It's like, no, I think he did.
6: You bowed when you took any commerce. Anytime you handed money, you received money back, you bowed. It was a whole thing.
3: You had to put your hands at your sides. How does it work?
6: No, it was a casual bow, but you bowed. So if I were talking to a doctor, his station in life would be considered higher than me. So I had to bow deeper than they did.
5: Oh,
6: and it was a whole system. And so for months, it took me a long time to break that. And
3: did you ever? But you don't wink. You don't wink when you bow.
6: No. That would be
2: disrespectful. That's
4: how deep of a bow did you get to at the Panda Express?
6: It depends on how good the orange chicken was that day.
0: And let me tell you, Josh is a pretty tall guy. I mean, if I was walking around Korea, I'd be tossing some winks out too.
2: Oh, yeah.
0: By
1: far the biggest man walking downtown, I'd be passing a few out. Going, hey, what's going on, big dog? You know? Yeah.
3: Well, we're talking with comedian Derek Stroop and Allie Breen, comedian, and it's the show Sexy Time. And Allie, let's get to our next letter.
4: Dear Allie, my boyfriend of 2 years had to move away from work and I couldn't go with him. So we decided to do the long distance thing. So we're still doing that, but he's hanging out more and more with other friends, including a lot of female friends. And when I said it bothered me, he said, well, it was my choice not to move there with him. So deal with it. I also have a job, so I couldn't just pick up and go. So what do I do here?
6: And again, I don't think you should be worried, but his response, too heavy-handed, as Derek mentioned.
1: Yeah, way too much. I mean, I don't know how to tell you this, but he's with somebody else.
5: Exactly.
1: Yeah.
5: Yes.
1: There's no doubt about it.
5: Yep.
1: Him not fighting back at all and saying you did this, he's already justified something he's done that's not right in his head by you doing that to him. I would never be in this position if she wouldn't have moved away. Yep. I would not be in the back of this bar talking to Ashley while listening to Stranglehold and smoking cigarettes I don't normally smoke. Why'd she move away?
2: Dude, you seem like my cooler, older Southern camp counselor that I never got to meet, like a weird brother cousin type to teach me lessons. I need that life lesson.
1: Exactly.
2: Because I didn't agree with you. And then you nailed it.
5: Yeah.
1: No, that's exactly right.
5: Yeah, you need to move on, hun. Yeah. That's over.
6: I don't agree, but.
2: Oh, really? Maybe his accent got me because I was hook, line, and sinker.
6: Oh, I'm not saying.
2: I'm
6: not saying he didn't.
2: You should be a liar.
6: He didn't offer a compelling argument.
2: That was crazy.
1: He should be a liar.
3: No, I agree
1: now,
3: with
1: that. Now, my client here.
5: So you think he's in the up and up that he's just.
6: I think there's a chance.
2: There is a chance that he just like joined a softball league and it's co-ed and they get drinks after and they hang out.
6: Exactly. I have a lot of female friends. I'm not banging them.
1: Every person I've ever been friends with that gave people the benefit of the doubt has been cheated on. that's what I'm just saying. Everybody's like, no, they just like being on hikes. And it's like, no.
3: Yeah, I'm with you.
1: No, so, trail mix is her stage name.
7: Well, then she should just surprise him one day. Show up on a Friday night or a
2: don't
7: Saturday night.
2: Don't do that.
4: Well, that's, oh, yeah.
2: Don't get this is
1: Allie liked that. Allie liked that.
5: Well, this is Allie's.
2: No, don't get hurt. That.
7: How does he react when you show up unannounced?
6: Oh, geez.
7: Is he happy?
4: Yeah.
7: Or is he like, why are you here?
2: Oh my gosh.
6: Oh,
7: I need to know.
2: Don't get hurt more than you have to get hurt.
5: Yeah.
2: You can get out of this if you have to.
7: You can get your answer.
4: But then you'll at least know.
7: Yes.
4: Because that's the thing. It's the not knowing where someone gaslights you that's too annoying about it, you know?
6: I'm the friend, though. I have a ton of female friends, and when I'm in relationships, I'm not banging those female friends. That's, I'm not banging them when I'm not really.
3: And now how many of them did you tell you were gay?
6: I don't know. That joke doesn't mean anything.
2: I don't even get what he's going for with that one. I was going to say.
6: Yeah.
1: That joke doesn't mean anything is the best response. I didn't get it either.
3: Okay, Allie.
4: I understand Tom's language. He was saying you said you were gay so you could actually get with these girls. Like,
6: oh.
4: I think you're
6: no, you're asking too much of us.
3: It's over, buddy. It's over, lady. Okay, we have time for one more letter, Allie. What have you got?
4: Let me just ask this real quick. The whole thing is the thing that Derek is focusing on, which I think is true, is the defensiveness of the response.
6: Right. Mm-hmm.
4: And it was just like, oh, of course I have a girlfriend. But to be like, you're crazy is where you
6: I know. That's the that is a red flag.
4: Yes.
7: Deal with it.
5: Yeah.
4: Deal with it's it. Very harsh. Okay. Dear Allie, my boyfriend likes to drink a lot on the weekends, and so do I, so we both have a great time. The problem is he then wants to have sex but really can't, but he'll try for what feels like hours and hours and hours. And it's a pretty new relationship, so I've just been trying to go with it. But can I make a rule to only have sober sex this early, or is that killing the fun vibe?
3: Okay, I got the answer.
7: Oh, boy.
3: Popsicle sticks and adhesive tape.
7: If you like splinters, that's where to go.
3: Yeah, you're in.
5: No, he'd be, but that's a different story.
6: What's the problem here?
7: Whiskey D.
3: Whiskey D.
6: So he keeps trying.
4: Well, yeah.
2: It sounds like a guy that never gives up and pushes through adversity, and I thought those were good qualities to have.
6: Huh.
7: I think you have to draw a picture and be like, here's what happens, and here's how it works. You know what I mean? Like, if you have too many of this, it equals limp noodle.
3: Yeah.
7: Which is, I don't know.
2: An easy one is do it before you go out. That's always fun.
5: There you
2: know?
5: You go.
2: Get it out of the way.
3: Yeah, so you have to explain to him why you're putting in the blackout curtains.
0: But you got
3: to
0: also understand this is a pretty new relationship, so there is no, you know, partaking before you go out as a pro move in an established relationship. where you go, no, we always say after Texas Roadhouse, we got to do this before we get to the rolls. You know what I mean? But when you're early in the relationship, you're going to have to get sauced up to feel comfortable and talk. She's just going to have a candid conversation. Because I guarantee you it's not even the part that the functioning isn't happening. It's his relentlessness. I mean, I can't imagine. Yes. I'm just an hour and a half of her just fighting for her life and him being like, no, I got it. No, I'm ready now. And it's like, no, you're not. Yeah.
3: This letter would have been a lot better if it ended, well, the only way he can be successful if we're watching gay porn.
0: Yeah.
5: What the hell?
6: My boyfriend gets so drunk.
0: I mean, you hate a good time. Okay? He just hates it.
5: He does.
0: He looks around. He goes, man, the room's really lighting up. Gay something.
3: Okay. Allie, are you working in the city this weekend?
4: No, I'm at the college strip tomorrow night, and then I'm away. I'm going to be in Portugal for the week with
3: Of course you are.
5: Of course you are.
7: That's awesome.
4: With
7: we're
4: the
7: all
4: new going. Man and the kids, so that should be fun.
5: Ooh, step on, Allie.
4: Yeah, exactly.
3: Oh, wow.
4: I'm going to go full spare parent this week, so I'll tell you how it goes.
3: Yeah, this is going to be very exciting.
5: Big step.
4: Yes, exactly.
3: Well, Portugal's a great spot.
4: Yeah, it should be fun.
3: Okay, good. Well,
4: I will talk to you guys from there.
3: Thank you. Let us know how it works.
5: Wait.
0: That was a lot of fun.
4: Perfect. Sounds good.
5: Yeah.
3: Now,
5: bye, Allie.
3: I'm out of breath.
5: Well, I'll take over then.
3: Okay.
5: Do you know you can get into the Hyundai Getaway sales event right now? 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
3: Thank you very much, Christy Lee. We're going to come back. 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And our guest is comedian Derek Stroop. Thanks for hanging with us. 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
6: Hey, it's the Bob and Tom Show, live from the O'Reilly Auto Parts Studios. We're having a heck of a fun morning. Glad you're here with us. There's Christy Lee at the news desk.
5: Oh, hello there.
6: Jessica Alsman's there.
7: Hey.
6: There's Willie G at the sports desk.
13: Hey, man.
6: There's Ace Cosby.
14: Howdy.
6: I'm Josh Arnold. And Tom, man, we're having a good time with our comedian friend today.
3: He is comedian Derek Stroop. Weird thing happened to me and Willie.
6: What?
3: We were in Colorado last week on vacation, and we were going into a restaurant, and there was kind of this little passageway into the restaurant, and there was a hummingbird stuck in there.
5: Aww.
3: And so they kind of blocked it off.
5: Uh-huh.
3: And then one of the waiters came over with a big round tray. He's trying to not swat the thing, but trying to coax it out of the... And it was kind of tricky.
5: Mm-hmm.
3: But eventually he got it out, and there were a lot of applause from the restaurant. It was very sweet. And I know you're a bird watcher, Christy.
5: Big bird watcher, yeah.
3: And I had a hummingbird stuck in my garage a couple years ago, and very tricky getting them out.
5: I had one stuck in the screen the other day.
7: Oh, wow.
5: I had to just go up and...
3: Okay.
5: Yeah.
3: But you're the bird watcher.
5: Yeah, I have 6 bird feeders.
3: Oh, nice.
5: Yeah.
0: I recently got into to bird watching.
3: Really?
0: Yeah, which is so, I'm not, I like birds. I always try to clarify, I'm not like a bird nerd. Like, I don't have like a book and binoculars, you know, but if it's blue or red, I got a pretty good read on it.
5: Uh-huh. You know?
0: It's just funny, as a kid that grew up in this, you know, you grow up out in the country in the middle of nowhere, you spend your whole childhood, you know, shooting at birds with BB guns. And then one day you wake up in your 40s and you're like, you know what? I think I'm going to feed them. I think I'm going to put some homes out there and create a community, mm-hmm. you know, which is, they're a little skittish at first because you've erased a few generations. You know? But it's just fun. I've always loved birds, you know. Country folks, Native Americans, we've got that love. Cardinals, I lived in Colorado. Speaking of Colorado, I lived in Colorado for a decade. There's no cardinals in Colorado, no redbirds because of the altitude, which blew my mind. I could not wrap my head around. I asked them, I go, how do y'all's dead relatives visit you?
5: Yeah.
0: That's a lonely backyard right there.
2: Whenever I'm sentimental, I go to Kentucky.
0: Yeah. There's nothing better than 6 a.m. on a patio with a black coffee, and you go, whoa, there goes Pawpaw. Look at him. There he goes. Big old worm in his mouth. Pawpaw, grab a worm. Oh, Pawpaw, grab a worm. So, yeah, it's fun. I got a hummingbird feeder now, too. Mm-hmm. I'm obsessed. I mean, if you looked at my Google search right now, it would say, can you kill a Cooper hawk? Because my hummingbirds have disappeared, and a Cooper hawk showed up, and you cannot kill a Cooper hawk. But I am obsessed with these. I mean, the other day I was watching this hummingbird. I mean, I was videoing him for like 2 minutes. He was out there on the feeder, and I looked down, and my son was face first in the air vent. Like a hummingbird life. Yeah! But yeah, man, I do like birds. Oh,
5: we had a barred owl come and sweep a dove off of our bird feeder the other day.
0: Oh, man. Wow.
5: Yeah, it was pretty impressive.
0: That is. A dove, I don't feel as much because I've collected a few doves in my life. It's a pretty good meal. But a hummingbird.
5: They're so sweet.
0: I know. They're just the best. Everybody told me, my grandmother was like, you better watch out putting them out. You're going to get obsessed. And I am.
5: Do you have them fighting over your hummingbird?
0: Oh, yeah. It makes you want to get another. You go, quit that. I'll get two of them. My goodness.
5: I did.
0: Yeah. No, I'm going to get another one. Yes. I'm going to get another one.
3: Derek Stroop is our bird watching friend, and he's a very fine comedian. Eugene, Oregon, this weekend, and lots of shows on the way. He'll be visiting places like Columbus, Ohio, Indianapolis, Indiana, Cincinnati, Cedar Rapids, Fargo, North Dakota, Des Moines, Wichita, et cetera, et cetera. You can find more information on his website. And he spells Derek, D-E-R-R-I-C-K.
0: Yeah. As Tommy Davidson once told me, I spell my name like a brother. I was hosting for him at the Denver Improv. He walked in. I walked in. He goes, are you the host? I go, I am. And he just came up and gave me a hug. He goes, you spell your name like a brother.
3: Yeah, I didn't realize, but I did spell it purposely so people would kind of, you know.
0: Yeah, no, D-E-R-R-I-C-K and D-E-R-E-K are not the same Derek's.
3: Yeah.
0: They're not. D-E-R-E-K are rule followers. You know what I'm saying? If they hear loud rap music, they're going to call the cops. You know? D-E-R-R-I-C-K, I'm going to take a few edibles and freestyle. You know what I mean? We're just different breeds of Derek. I got a little soul, you know?
2: Putting in a fake grill, pretending you're Paul Wall.
0: That was Halloween twice. The people's champ.
3: A lot of other stuff going on. Let's see. Willie G tonight with Frank Caliendo, Nashville, Tennessee.
2: Going to be party time, yeah.
3: Yeah, you're going to be at Zany's in Nashville. A lot of other cool stuff going on. Jim Dreyer, the marathon swimmer who was our guest yesterday, is going to be doing that big marathon swim coming up on Friday through the weekend. A great project to benefit the 250th Combat Veterans Memorial, Whitehall, Michigan. You can find out about that by going to Jim the Shark Dreyer. More spelling, Dreyer. It's a really cool thing that he's doing. It involves hauling cannonballs in the water while swimming. I know it sounds insane, but the guy's going to actually pull it off. It's very cool. Want to say thanks again to Derek. Super funny.
0: Oh, man.
3: Thanks for having me. Oh, anytime. We look forward to seeing you again soon. And everybody else, thanks for joining us here in the O'Reilly Auto Parts Studios. This is the Bob and Tom Show.
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0: Corn all went berserk. 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If it makes me fall asleep and drive right off the road, I hope I kill a lot of frickin' corn.
1: Jeff Jenna is our guest.
2: I don't know if you remember this. A lot of people were mad at the Mattel toy company because Teen Talk Barbie, one of the 200 things Teen Talk Barbie said was, math class is hard.
3: Oh, yeah.
2: And right. And everybody, young women won't want to take math classes. And I'm just thinking, no, that's stupid. What, are American women that easily influenced? Are they? No, I don't think so.
3: Don't
2: because
3: either.
2: If they are, I think Teen Talk Barbie should say things like, sex is fun. I work hard and give my husband my paycheck.
4: Today's Cliff Notes Theater, the monumental epic movie, Titanic.
5: Oh.
6: Man, this is some boat. Uh-oh.
4: This has been Cliff Notes Theater. Cliff Notes Theater, when you just don't have time to set through the whole movie.
7: I was in the Marines for a while.
3: You were.
7: Wow. And it takes a while to adjust as a civilian world when you come out of boot camp because you're so fired up. When I came out that same week, my sister got married. She had me seat people at the wedding. I accepted the assignment, you know? People would come walking up to me in front of the church like, oh, you must be Patricia's brother. Sit down! I don't want to be your friend. Get your eyes off me. What is your major malfunction? 200 people showed up. I put them all in the same row. Tighten it up. Tighten it up. Tighten it up. We're not comfortable. Outstanding. I was outstanding.
8: Comedian Greg Hahn is with us.
1: We're talking with comedian Rick Schrader.
3: I'm a stepfather, too, which I've been for a few years now. And if you're not a step-parent, you know, you don't realize the warmth and rewards that you get for the warm, loving feeling. And it's, I hate you. Okay, here's some more money. You know, you're not like my real dad. You know, that's right. You can find me. track down your real deadbeat dad and have him pay for these Barbie accessories, you know.
9: It's an old Eskimo trick of how to catch a polar bear. Now, what you do is you go cut a hole in the ice.
3: Right.
9: Right? And then you take little peas and you place them strategically 4 inches apart all the way around the hole.
3: Right.
9: And a polar bear will crawl up and he'll look at it and very much curiosity is what is going on there. Now, when he bends over to take a pee, you kick him in the ice hole.
10: I got thrown out of J.C. Penney the other day.
3: Really?
10: Yeah, fondling up the mannequins. You believe that? And that ain't my fault. Have you seen the mannequins in there?
3: Uh-huh.
10: And they taunt you, too. They got the little short skirt on, arm up, kind of waving you over. You know what I mean? Shoot. I tell you what, if you asked me, the little whore was asking for it.
11: Good morning, sunshine.
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0: kids on.
1: For your information, these are two of the worst kids I have ever encountered in my life, and I worked the state fair.
0: We were stupid before stupid was cool.
2: There's Josh Arnold.
3: Hi.
2: Running his trap. There's...
3: Oh, always.
2: Ace Cosby.
4: Howdy.
2: Man in the track phone hotline. Hot phone. There's Willie Griswold.
5: Dickster.
2: Look at the Junior Griswold outfit he's got on this morning with the two pockets.
6: Aww.
2: Just...
6: I dress like my dad.
5: That's not what it is.
2: That's not what it is at all.
7: Not like at
8: my
7: all.
8: My mom got me this shirt. I like this shirt. It's a little thick, though.
2: Yeah, it's fine.
9: I think it's a shirt jack, isn't it?
3: It's a good one.
2: Seasonal.
8: Shirt jack?
2: Yeah. You're going to take that off?
7: No, a shirt jack is what is under Josh's bed.
3: Oh, that's right. Yeah.
2: And here's Tom.
7: Now, tell me this Mike Tyson story. I had not seen this. This is, can you run it by me kind of again? It's pretty amazing.
2: They were at a comedy club, and this guy said in some way to elevate his status, he pulled a gun and wanted to go fight Mike Tyson. And they tried to escort him from the club, and he wouldn't go. And then Tyson just stood up and hugged the guy. And all's well that ends well.
9: Man.
3: Well, that could have gone bad.
2: I don't know why no one was arrested or...
3: I hope so.
2: Jails are full. I don't know. But
7: I can imagine. You're the MC at that club? Okay. We've escorted the guy with the gun out. You guys ready to laugh? Let's have a gun-free welcome for Josh Arnold.
3: Yeah. Okay.
7: Takes the stage.
3: Now that that's over, we're not going to have any more problems. Here next to the stage, Michael Richards.
2: Hey! You remember from Seinfeld.
8: That is the funniest. It's very inside, but the funniest part for me about this is it's a Wednesday night showcase at a comedy club in L.A. That means it was like one semi-famous person.
2: Right.
8: And just like five open micers, essentially, that are trying to work on their new joke about Tinder, and they couldn't because Mike Tyson almost had a gun pulled on him.
2: This always brings up the question in my brain, why is Tyson going out?
9: Well, and wouldn't
2: I barely go anywhere, and I'm Chick McGee. I don't...
7: Maybe he likes to laugh.
2: I laugh at my TV. I don't need to go anywhere.
8: In the bottom,
2: this is how you get a gun pulled on you.
8: In the last line of the story, does it say Tyson also recently released a line of marijuana edibles that are shaped like Evander Holyfield's ear? Maybe he's trying to hit the town so people take pictures.
3: Maybe.
9: Maybe he wants publicity.
2: Maybe it's a PR thing.
9: As a comic, if you were standing up there doing new jokes and you looked out in the crowd and saw Mike Tyson, would you be a little intimidated?
7: Yeah.
3: I'd be excited. I did that. I looked out in the crowd once and saw Randy Orton from the WWE.
9: Mm-hmm.
3: And I just didn't mention it and went on. And then afterwards, he was very kind to me and said he really loved it.
2: And cool. You guys know Mike Tyson's a sweet man.
9: Sure.
2: And he's just there to laugh. Yeah.
3: So, but I was a tad intimidated. Like, oh, I hope I make him laugh.
9: Oh.
3: So, yeah, I would want Tyson to laugh.
9: Man, I'd be so intimidated.
8: Were you doing Randy Orton specific material?
3: Not at all. I didn't change my act at all. No.
2: If I were on stage, I'd end all my jokes with, you know what I'm talking about, Mike. Every joke.
3: Bring him right into it.
2: Yeah, pull him in.
3: Yeah.
2: Pull him right in.
3: Nice shirt, Mike.
2: Laugh it up, Mike. Big check. Is Mike laughing? Check.
7: We call it a bringer show. You're supposed to bring a friend, not a gun.
9: Yeah.
3: Tom, you remember, was it a year or two ago, there was a show going on in New York City and Harvey Weinstein was sitting in the back.
8: Yes.
3: And every comedian was just ignoring it until one girl goes, I can't ignore it. And she went up and got semi-famous for doing a set about it.
8: Yeah, Tori. Yeah.
7: Good for her.
8: Gave him the business.
7: All right.
3: It's got to be weird.
7: We have to return to the sports page. Is that correct?
2: Yes, sir. The NFL has announced plans to, in another way to make even more money, a virtual reality game. Oh, my God. The NFL is working with gaming company Status Pro.
3: This would be cool.
2: To create a VR simulation game. I mumbled, oh my God, because this is why I don't have a game system.
3: It's all you would do.
9: I'm
3: the same way.
2: I would just go out and stand on the field.
3: Right.
7: So they'll simulate having a 400 guy that can do the 40 and 4 flat run.
3: At you?
9: At you?
7: Run at you.
8: Yeah, I don't want to feel Aaron Donald. I don't need any of that.
7: You're gonna have more people heaving these expensive.
2: The game will let users, quote, play like a professional football player through a first-person 3D immersive experience.
3: That would be quite something.
7: I've heard it's so good that 1 in 40 gets CTE after playing.
9: Oh, my gosh.
3: Is it only 1 in 40?
8: Depends on the position, to be honest.
9: Well, you just took all the fun out of that.
3: Those might be better numbers than the other.
7: Chick was speechless.
2: I am genuinely shocked.
7: I was reading about it. This is kind of cool. About half the guys ride the bench.
3: Oh, yeah, that would be a bummer.
2: That's what I did on my football team.
3: Strap that thing on, just sit there.
7: Sit there on the sideline. You're lucky to make special teams.
8: Have you ever tried to catch a football wearing a helmet? It's hard. You got to look back. You can barely see. It's impossible.
2: Ever try to run and all the helmet, the pads heavy?
9: Oh, goodness.
7: Yes, it's much harder than it looks, folks.
3: That's why I think helmet should be optional.
4: That'd be a hell of a game.
2: The NFL said it would be available on Meta Quest and Sony's PlayStation VR headsets.
3: Mm-hmm. Okay.
2: Are PlayStation 5 still scarce?
8: They're still very hard to get.
2: Very hard.
3: Is there a chip shortage? Is that what's happening also?
8: I don't know.
2: No chip.
3: No chip, Sherlock.
2: No chip. No chip.
7: Boy, that's the no chip Sherlock. That did not get the laugh it deserved.
4: That's funny.
7: How come you got no cars in the lot? No chip, Sherlock.
9: Are you a big gamer, Willie?
8: I game from time to time. I got some pals that I game with. My cousin-in-law, Eddie, just had this damn kid, and I'm starting to think he doesn't want this kid to become an elite gamer, because he's never playing games with me. He's always taking care of this kid.
3: People have their priorities all backwards.
4: Yeah. Some people. Those damn parents.
7: This NFL virtual reality game, can you become the mascot?
3: Is that what you would be? You'd like to do?
2: I don't think the NFL don't really. There's no real spotlight on their mascots. I mean, they're there. But now
7: your team, the Washington Commanders.
3: No, it's Commanders.
7: Are they going to have a? Are they going to have a mascot?
2: There was a gentleman. His name was Chief Z. I had a chance to meet Mr. Z.
7: I assume Chief Z is currently unemployed.
2: I have my picture taken with him. No, he passed away.
7: Yes. Would have been really embarrassing. Well, thanks to the Native American community, we've taken this guy's job away.
2: This is what I'm talking about. The NFL licensed game, but virtual reality. You can play an NFL game with a virtual reality. What's Tom's question? Are there mascots? See, this is every day.
7: I think they could have a cheerleader virtual reality.
3: They will. All this will be in the metaverse.
7: Yeah, you throw the cheerleader up and woo, Beaver.
9: Oh, my God.
3: I guess I better catch her.
7: It's a really accurate game.
9: Yay,
7: Wanda forgot her.
9: You're like a puppet.
7: Wanda forgot her purse panties again.
3: Don't catch her like a puppet, says Christy.
2: Are you aware what year it is, or have you turned the TV on?
4: Did they change your meds? Or
8: riffing over there.
2: Have you turned the set on lately? You know, there's a whole world out there.
3: We'll be able to do everything in the metaverse. Yeah. It'll be an awful, awful, beautiful thing.
7: So no one will have to actually have anything real anymore.
3: Well,
2: my dream of staying home is only going to be further enhanced with every minute that goes by.
8: If I got you a VR headset, would you use it?
2: I an obscene amount, I'm sure.
3: It can get scary. I tried it with my nephews.
2: I would be interested to just have a virtual. If they're really, they finally got the technology down, right?
3: Oh, yes.
2: I mean, it's amazing. Yeah. So I'd like to have one and just like you're sitting in the rainforest or whatever.
3: My brother was doing a game where he had to like walk a tightrope and he was sweating. He was like, he thought if he fell, he was really going to fall.
8: There's a game where you take an elevator up and you have to walk the plank essentially. And
3: that may have been what he was doing.
8: Take a misstep, and I did it with I had to take it off my head. It's scary. It's in your head. It feels so real.
2: I'd be up for. I want to do that. I want to cheat death, but I'm laying in a recliner. Yes, that's what I want.
3: And apparently VR porn is wonderful. I've not tried it. Have you tried it, Willie?
8: I have not tried the porn. I do have a VR drum game where I chop.
3: You have a VR and you haven't tried VR porn?
8: No. I don't. I think that's too much.
3: It's
8: for
3: like
8: me.
3: The main reason I don't have a VR is because
8: if I go in there, I'll get
2: stuck. We've never seen it.
7: Yeah, Josh would come in the morning and there'd be this ring around his face where the VR scope device is just digging into his skull.
3: Hey guys, can we make this one quick?
2: I gotta get back to Sheila.
4: You walked out side accidentally.
7: I will say this. A friend of mine who is a counselor of sorts said to me one day, he goes, the next couple that comes in with a guy addicted to porn, I'm jumping off a building.
3: They're in the right line of work.
7: If porn gets any better.
2: They sound like caring, warm, wonderful people.
9: Yes.
2: Yeah.
4: Jump off a building.
7: Yeah, maybe. So is the so-called porno that's on the VR, whatever, is it downloadable, or do you have to
3: I think it's exactly like what it is on the internet. You can just view it through the VR. And they make special porn scenes for it that look good in the VR.
4: Like 3D-ish, right?
9: POV.
7: So do they have some bizarre-looking camera that does this?
3: And I don't know how they film it.
2: Well, that's the thing. It's not 3D. You're there. You're in the...
3: Now, you can't feel it, but they're work. Didn't we have a story where they're working on contraptions that you can wear and you'll actually feel the...
9: Oh, my God.
3: They're working on that will be the end of humanity.
8: They're working on taste. Remember the taste story about it? They're working on a thing that you can lick while you're...
2: Oh, boy. Absenteeism is going through the roof when that happens. Yeah.
7: I can't understand why this came with an old mackerel. Oh, you're supposed to lick that.
8: An old mackerel.
4: You're on fire this morning.
2: This really is.
8: It was a great show.
9: Amazing that women exist.
7: Let me explain this to Ace.
3: he didn't smile and shook his hand.
9: Tom.
2: An old mackerel.
7: Okay, let's.
2: Oh, now he's going. Okay, all right.
3: Everybody calm down.
7: Decorum.
2: That's right.
7: Old mackerel had a heart. Sorry, Tom. Shut it up.
10: He needs to be medicated.
7: They switched my meds yesterday. My head is pounding. Uh-oh. I'm starving. Other than that,
4: are you allowed to eat?
7: I'm doing great.
9: Are you not allowed to eat?
2: No mackerel, though.
7: No. Long story. Let's see now. Where were we? What was Josh's new phrase that I like so much? No chip Sherlock?
3: Sherlock. Yes. Yeah, go Sherlock.
7: Oh, you put a chur on it, too.
3: No chip Sherlock.
7: No chip Sherlock.
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7: Right now, why don't we get to a little more music with Haywood Banks, who was our guest in the studio. Haywood has his guitar. And Haywood, do you have something new?
14: Well, we'll see. It could be a work in progress.
7: Oh, okay.
14: Like I've never played this front part before. So
15: really? Oh, okay.
14: So it's something totally different.
15: I can't wait.
3: Oh, good.
7: Okay.
14: Well, one day the cartoon animals reverted to their natural state, and all the kids agree it was a sight to see when they peeled off the paper and they all ran free. On the day the cartoon animals reverted to their natural work, they threw off their anthropomorphic ways and totally went berserk. And it was Smokey the Bear choking on a camper. Smokey the Bear choking on a camper. Smokey the Bear choking on a camper. Bambi's on the turnpike riding on a fender. Oh, Mickey, that dirty little rat got a mouthful of cheese and his head in a trap. Donald's in a Chinese restaurant booth with a ginger glaze and no sailor suit. And it was Smokey the Bear choking on a camper. Smokey the Bear choking on a camper. Smokey the Bear

0: Bullwinkle's. Uh-oh, that's why I ran out.
1: Oh,
0: Bullwinkle's in the woods, far away from here, with a radio collar and a tag on his ear. Smokey the Bear choking on a camper. Smokey the Bear choking on a camper. Smokey the Bear choking on a camper. Bambi's on the turnpike riding on a fender.
2: You better write that Bullwinkle part down before you forget it.
1: Before you forget it,
3: Just made that part up, huh?
2: Oh, yeah.
0: My.
3: Well, play the part you screwed up again. I missed that.
0: Oh, good. We're doing it's splicing time again. You're going to weave me.
3: And where's the part you got lost? Do that again, seriously.
0: What part did I get lost?
3: Well, you got lost everywhere. But
1: there was a chain.
3: You started singing in a different key.
0: Right. Oh, Mickey, that dirty little rat got a mouth full of cheese and his head in a trap. Donald's in the Chinese restaurant booth.
3: Yeah, start there. Do that again.
0: Okay. Donald's in a Chinese restaurant booth with a ginger glaze and no sailor suit. Oh, Smokey the Bear choking on a camper. Smokey the Bear choking.

0: Rocky's. 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Squirrel surprise. Only flying being done by Dean Bain. Rocky's just a roadkill. Squirrel surprise. Only flying being done by flies. Bullwinkle's in the woods, see, far away.
1: You're doing the wrong chord now there. Start with the Rocky thing and get the right chord at the end.
0: Rocky's just a roadkill. Squirrel surprise. Only flying being done by flies. Rocky's in the woods, far Bullwinkle, away from here. Bullwinkle's in the woods, far away from here, with a radio collar and a tag in his ear. Smokey the Bear choking on a camper. Bambi's on the turnpike riding on a fender. Amazing.
2: 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The genius of Hayward Banks.
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5: Not long ago, he was just like you. 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He's Haji, and he wants to teach you the pan flute with his new teaching guide, The Haji Method. If you act now, you will receive via parcel post your very own pan flute, your color note songbook, easy-to-misplace instructions, and a cassette, so that in no time you can be playing I Want to Hold Your Hand.
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2: Hello, this is Haji. I've had a lot of fun with this old pan flute, and so can you. With your own pan flute, not with mine. All you have to do is bend away for the Haji method of pan flute playing. It's so simple. All you have to do, when you get your kit, it comes with this sheet of little colored dots, right? And you peel them off, and you place them over the holes of your pan flute. And it's red and blue and green and yellow. Then you take out your Haji method pan flute songbook. And every time you see a red dot, you pick up the red hole. Every time you see a yellow dot, you pull up on the yellow hole. It's so simple. Let's try. Wait a minute. This pan flute won't work with these things over the hole. Oh, no. We messed up big time this time. You should have tested this method before we advertised. Get these dots off. I can't play with these on.
1: The Haji method. Do it today.
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5: Can we have the other, I'm curious what the other experiments were.
6: No, I had to get rid of that list. It was too...
5: I just wanted you to read the... Just the, you didn't have
6: the
5: to
6: headlines?
5: Describe them all.
6: Okay,
5: yeah,
6: here well, you go, hold on.
4: Again, this is from an article from New Scientist magazine
6: it's excerpted.
4: Some of the worst experiments.
6: From a book, yeah. Mm-hmm.
4: Some of the worst experiments in history
5: by
4: scientists.
5: Mm-hmm.
4: We mentioned the one in which
5: an
4: elephant was injected
5: fever.
4: With LSD, dropped dead. A guy tried to inflict himself with yellow fever by drinking vomit.
5: Yeah.
6: Okay, here you go.
4: The guy's, actually, the one I think is kind of interesting.
5: What, the... Elephant?
4: The one about the guys
6: turkey?
4: That took the turkey parts.
5: Oh, yeah.
6: That was way down on the list. The turkey was like...
4: That seems like a pretty good experiment to me. This is from Penn State. These guys were examining the sexual behavior of turkeys. They discovered that the birds, if they would take a model of a female turkey and remove body parts, the males wouldn't lose interest. Even if it was just the head of a turkey on a stick,
5: That would be the same... As drunk college students, too.
4: Mm-hmm. Well, I think if you took the head off first and then worked your way in reverse.
6: A lot of experiments dealing with the heads of animals.
4: Yeah, there's...
6: Like two-headed dogs. There was a researcher in Russia that kept just the head of a dog alive for like a month. I mean, it's disgusting. There's the...
5: Stay.
6: Yeah. The obedience experiment.
5: You are a good boy. Here's a treat.
6: The obedience...
4: Why would you do that to a dog?
6: I don't know. You ought to see the picture. It's very disturbing.
5: No. I'm sure.
6: It's like a little chihuahua.
5: I don't care about it.
6: Well,
5: I think I would go with a St. Bernard head. I think it would be easier instead of a
6: chihuahua. It looks
5: chihuahua
6: like a small
5: head.
6: Dog. It doesn't... I don't know.
5: What else was on the list?
6: The obedience experiment is number two on the list. This was bizarre. It happened at Yale University in the early 60s. Requires that the experiment was, would you kill a person?
7: Yes. Oh, I'm sorry. Did I say that out loud?
6: Almost everyone replied that, of course, they would not commit mm-hmm. murder. But sure. Stanley Milgram's famous obedience experiment conducted at Yale University in the early 60s revealed that this optimistic belief is wrong. If the request was presented in the right way, almost all of us quite obediently became killers.
4: Hmm.
6: Now, he didn't actually kill anybody, by the way.
4: There's a distinction between killing and murder, by the
5: yes.
4: way.
5: Yes. Mm-hmm.
6: Well,
5: yeah.
6: Well,
5: I mean,
6: this had something to
4: philosophical
6: do,
4: discussion.
6: This had something to do with using electric shocks, and it was pretty disgusting. There's the initiation of heterosexual behavior in a homosexual male in 1954, using some electrical stimulation things, and it's pretty creepy.
4: Well, they tried to create the Village People.
5: Well, I think they got him excited when they put a cattle prod in his rectum.
6: Yeah, well, they didn't do that, Bob, but...
7: This is for me. This is heterosexual? I'm in.
6: The Stanford Prison Experiment.
5: Uh-huh.
6: Philip Zimbardo was curious about why prisons are such violent places.
4: Let me think.
6: He created a mock...
4: full of prisoners.
6: He created a mock prison in the basement of Stanford. The psychology department recruited clean-cut young men as volunteers. None had criminal records, all rated normal on psychological tests.
5: Mm-hmm.
6: Randomly assigned half of them play the role of prisoners, the other half to play guards. His plan was that he would step back for 2 weeks and just observe what happened.
5: Mm-hmm.
6: Well, social conditions in the mock prison deteriorated with stunning rapidity. Is that a word? On the first night, prisoners staged a revolt. The guards, feeling threatened, cracked down hard and began devising creative ways to discipline the prisoners using methods such as random strip searches, curtailed bathroom privileges, verbal abuse, sleep deprivation, and withholding of food. Under this pressure, prisoners began to crack. The first one left after only 36 hours, screaming that he felt like he was burning up inside. Within 6 days, four more prisoners had followed his lead.
4: You're not allowed to leave prison.
6: Well,
5: I guess it's just a mock prison,
6: one. Oh, man. Even Zimbardo himself felt seduced by the corrosive psychology of the situation. He began entertaining paranoid fears that his prisoners were planning a breakout and tried to contact the real police for help. Only 6 days passed, but already the happy college kids who'd begun the experiment had transformed into sullen prisoners and sadistic guards. Yeah. So the next morning, he told them that the experiment was off. Prisoners were relieved. Tellingly, guards were upset. They had been quite enjoying their newfound power.
5: I'm sure they were. Good morning, Bob and Tom Show.
0: Hey, Bob and Tom. It's Jumbo the Animal.
5: Oh, hey, Jumbo.
0: I heard you guys talking about the weird experiment.
5: Yeah. It's fascinating.
0: A lot of them involve animals.
5: I know
6: that. Yeah, facial expressions while decapitating a rat.
0: It's not right.
5: Mm-hmm.
0: That's a kind of experiment you volunteer for once.
6: Yeah.
0: I didn't know if it was mentioned on there, experiment involving elephants, and I know this interests Tom. You love plate spinners.
5: Yeah.
4: Hey, there's a plate spinner on TV now.
5: There is?
4: In a commercial, yeah. They keep. Have you seen that one?
5: No.
4: Oh, yeah, it's great.
0: No? I don't know if it's on the list there, but there's an experiment. It involves an elephant and plate spinning kind of thing.
4: Oh, I didn't see
5: that work?
0: Well, actually, it hasn't been done yet. It's going to be later this week.
4: Oh.
0: Yeah. I'll be portraying the pole that they spin the plate on.
4: Uh-huh.
0: And Christy will be the plate.
6: No, I don't think so.
0: Christy, you're going to love this. We're going to get on that list.
6: Uh-huh.
0: We're going to see if we can prove a theory.
4: Uh-huh.
0: The two hypotheses are that after the experiment.
4: Mm-hmm. Yes.
0: You will either be smiling or dead.
6: I have a feeling I'll be dead.
0: Well, I mean, you know, there's only one way to find out. That's my point.
5: Good point.
6: No, that's not going to happen.
0: We can sit around and discuss and theorize all day long.
5: Right. I think you could get a big, healthy grant with that one, pal.
0: Grant? Now, who's he? Is he
4: cash.
0: Oh, yes! A government grant!
4: Mm-hmm.
0: Oh, that's what I need.
4: Mm-hmm.
0: I need me some of that grant money.
5: Mm-hmm. Then you could buy whatever you wanted.
0: Oh, you know what I would buy?
4: What's that?
0: Oh, you kidding me? I'd get me a big old barrel full of peanuts. I love peanuts.
4: Mm-hmm.
0: Christy?
6: Yes?
0: Two words for you.
6: What?
0: Duct tape.
5: And lots
4: Jumbo,
5: of it.
4: We got to go
5: Thanks.
4: Here.
0: All right, me too.
6: How about
5: Jumbo?
6: The monkey head transplant?
4: Oh.
5: Okay.
4: How'd
6: 1954. The head transplant occurred on March 14th, 1970, but it was inspired by the 1954 two-headed dog guy in Russia. We didn't talk about that. I kind of brushed over it.
4: So they took the head off a monkey and put it on a different monkey?
6: Yes.
4: Hmm.
6: He severed a monkey's head from its body and reattached it to a new body.

0: one of the most famous rides at Disney World.
1: Space Mountain? Matterhorn?
0: That's a good one. The It's a Small World ride.
2: I'm just on it last week, yes.
0: I'm not sure what the oldest ride there is, but that has to be one
1: probably
0: of them.
1: Probably the Dumbo or the...
0: Yeah.
1: Dumbo's been around a long time.
2: Didn't they take Dumbo away and then have to bring it back because so many people complained?
1: Mm-hmm.
0: But the if you've ever been on the It's a Small World ride, the song repeats over and over
1: again. I got stuck
0: in
1: it, yeah.
0: Yeah. Well, listen to this. It's going to be refurbished next year. They have to replace the boats. And if you've ever been on the ride, the boats actually are on a track.
1: Sure.
0: And under the water just a little bit. Well, according to this news account, the boats often get stuck. And
1: I
0: the reason,
1: that.
0: According to this, isn't very flattering to the modern American psyche. This is from Al Lutz of the Disney-watching website Mice Age.
1: Mm-hmm.
0: The ride was designed in 1963 for much slimmer people. As Americans have gotten fatter, apparently the backups at the Small World ride have increased.
1: No kidding.
0: So now this is apparently now being disputed, but be that as it may, they're going to, close down the Small World ride so they can
1: redo it.
0: They can rebuild it.
1: If you've been in it, it's boats traveling through a fake river.
2: Mm-hmm.
1: I mean, you could make the river 6 inches deep and put the boats on wheels.
0: Well,
1: you know,
2: I think it is, isn't it?
0: It's. I mean,
2: they're on some
1: kind
2: of a track.
1: It doesn't take a genius.
0: Fun. You go into different rooms and they're little dolls singing.
1: Oh yeah, they're singing the same song with
2: different languages.
1: Yeah, it makes you want to.
0: I think I've been through
3: yourself
0: quite a few times. I imagine the people that work there.
1: I tell you one thing: you take that experiment there if you ever want to know if someone will murder someone or not.
2: Right.
1: Stick them in that ride and get them stuck between Germany and France.
2: A lot of money in there, I noticed.
0: Oh, yeah, people throw cash in there.
2: People throw cash. I wonder where all that goes. I saw
1: maybe
2: tons
1: that's
2: of
1: why
2: coins.
1: There's. Maybe it's just time to clean up the coins.
2: Yeah, that's what
0: I would
2: wondering.
0: Imagine they go in there every once in a while and get all the coins. This is suggesting that the heaviness of the riders is causing a problem.
2: So. You know what's causing a problem, too? And I'm going to stand
0: other
2: up
0: people,
2: and say it.
0: You're damn right.
2: On those damn scooters.
3: Uh-oh.
2: You know, it's one thing when you're trying to maneuver a stroller around Disney World, but when you have to maneuver around people on scooters that are going 5-10 miles an hour, it's ridiculous, the amount of scooters.
0: I blew out my knee when I hit 475.
1: Yeah. Mm-hmm. I can't possibly
2: walk. If you would walk, you would be on the damn scooter. You wouldn't need it.
1: Let's go over to the ice cream stand.
2: That's exactly what they do. It's
1: morning,
2: amazing.
1: Bob and Tom
4: ice
1: show.
4: Ice cream bar.
5: Hey, guys, it's me again, Bill Clinton.
1: Oh, hi, Bill.
5: I got a question about the head transplant thing.
1: Yeah.
5: Do the parties involved have to be dead?
1: I don't think the monkey was dead.
2: One of them's going to be dead.
5: Oh, because I'm seeing Monica's for Hillary's.
1: Wow. Wow.
5: For the second time.
1: Yeah, but you'll still,
0: I was gonna say,
1: you'll still have that ugly body.
4: What the hell was that?
1: Thick ankles.
2: Who was that?
1: Oh, man.
2: Hey, which reminds me, I was traveling over the weekend.
1: Yeah.
2: And I was in Eau Claire, Wisconsin. Got there a little early, so I thought I would take a nap.
1: Mm-hmm.
2: About 3 o'clock in the afternoon, I'd like to thank the people in the room next door. I haven't had that much action in years. My bed was moving as much as theirs was.
1: Oh, yeah?
2: Oh, my God.
1: Cool.
0: Wow. Well,
2: I don't know what they put in the cheese curds up there, but man.
1: Cheese curds?
2: The creepy thing was they never
1: said anything.
2: Did
1: cheese curds get you hot?
2: I don't know. Ooh. Something does.
1: So they were really...
2: They weren't saying a word, but it was...
0: Did it sound something like this?
2: No, there was no moaning. There was no talk. It was just the headboard slamming against the wall. And
1: see, that sounds like it could have been just chick in the room.
2: Mattresses.
0: Are you sure there were two
1: people
0: involved?
1: You sure there were two folks in there?
2: Well, if you're masturbating that hard, you got a problem.
1: Chick?
3: I don't think so. You're going to do it.
1: I know what I like.
3: Let's do it upright.
2: Uh-huh. Woke me from a dead sleep. That is
1: really?
2: A true story. Yes.
1: How about that?
2: It was me. Mm-hmm.
0: Had to make you feel lonely.
2: Yeah.
0: We're gonna take a break.
1: Yeah, baby. Okay.
0: I'm. We're coming right back. This is the Bob and Tom Show.
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2: 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No, seriously. Really?
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4: Hello.
3: Once again, thanks for joining us. With us in the studio, comedian Greg Hahn.
5: Hello, hey, all right.
3: Do the cheer again for me, please.
5: High five myself, no friends. Hey.
3: That's
5: the high five, you see. That's the high five part. I do lots of stuff with myself.
4: I'll bet you do.
5: I can't get a girl to do a body shot with me.
4: No.
5: Always end up in the corner of the bar licking my own neck, trying to spray a lime in my eye. Oh, I can spray the lime in my eye. I'm trying to lick my own neck. Whatever. It's weak. Whatever it is, it's weak. It's sad.
6: It's sad.
5: You want to do a body shot? Yes, I do. Okay.
3: Also with us in the studio on his way to Los Angeles, California, Hollywood, it's comedian Mark Gross.
7: Yes.
3: Mark, great to see you. Mark has a brand new DVD called Meet Mark Gross. I've
4: album.
3: Got a copy
4: CD.
3: Of it.
4: CD.
3: What did I say?
4: DVD.
3: I meant CD. Thank you very much.
4: Uh-huh.
3: Looks like a DVD.
1: They
3: got a package these
6: plastic
3: days.
6: Plastic and shiny. Yeah.
3: I'm sorry, Mark. It's a CD, and it's recorded live on stage. Mark, we actually played a piece of this just the other day.
4: Yes, we did.
3: On the air. We were talking about, we did a whole show about roommates.
7: Oh, yes. Yeah.
3: And we had to edit your story somewhat.
4: Roommates from hell. Oh, yeah.
3: Yeah, we had lots of interesting emails and phone calls and letters about people who have had unusual roommates. The highlight to me was the woman whose roommate was jealous of her boyfriend. And when they got back, the woman had poured 200 maggots into her bed. And after she moved out, it turned out that she'd been defecating in the ventilation system for quite some time. That's pretty
8: Lovely.
3: Hard to top
8: wow.
3: that. That, that. That was sort of the roommate of the year in my mind.
5: Outstanding.
7: That's
6: I have trouble on a normal process, let alone putting it somewhere.
4: Yeah.
6: The heating. What?
3: That's true.
6: Yeah, in the vents?
4: The little vents. She just lifted up the little vent screen on the floor.
6: Yeah.
4: It just shows what great aim her roommate had.
7: Wow, that's a
3: She clearly had some serious
4: Amen.
3: Problems. But
4: yeah.
3: Let's talk about your life again. What else is on your mind, Mark?
5: It's good. Everything's going pretty good. I actually had a horrible the other day. I got up and I was putting a Q-tip in my ear in the bathroom. It's Q-tipping, and I slipped on a wash rag and the Q-tip. I hit my head on the side of the wall. And the Q-tip went all the way inside of my brain, and I pulled it out, and then I read the Family Circus cartoon, and it was funny. So.
4: So it's affected you, hasn't it?
5: I'm not sure. Yeah, I'm not sure what. That's kind of weird.
4: Q-tip accident.
6: That
4: Be
6: was
4: careful.
6: Almost too funny to laugh at, Bob. That's pretty good.
7: Yeah. How does that
5: so
7: keep
5: that
7: going?
5: Was strange.
7: Yeah. Wow, that's Family Circus again.
5: But I'm very excited about the CD. So we're hoping.
4: Great.
3: We've got a direct link at bobandtom.com. Well, is there anything on the CD you can talk about on the radio?
5: Sure. It's a very informative. First of all, the CD is going to change the. I think it's really going to change the country. It's very informative. For example, I don't know if you guys knew this, but did you know that if you're playing strip poker with a bunch of waitresses from Denny's, and you win, you lose.
6: Keep that in mind.
5: That's good. Mm-hmm. And it's very.
7: My last waitress there was wearing a hairnet on her back. Hey, ping pow pow, ping zing zing.
6: That's right.
7: Tipping. I don't want to say she was ugly, but her nickname was. She had a sister named.
5: I think I just found my baby name. Get in here.
3: Right. Let's talk more about this baby thing.
5: Buzz Fizzle.
3: Are you nervous about it?
5: Not really. I'm not terribly nervous. I'm looking forward. I'm looking forward to wearing the
3: scrubs.
5: Yeah, is that what that's called?
8: Yeah.
5: The thing in the front where the baby goes with you everywhere.
8: Oh, no. Baby Bjorn.
4: Oh, you mean like
5: that thing?
4: Papoose kind of thing.
5: That's how I don't even know scrubs. Bjorn. Is that what that's called? And I'm going to be a great father.
3: No, I thought you were because when you go to the hospital.
8: It's the baby Bjorn, the thing.
3: When you go to the hospital for the delivery, sometimes you get to wear the scrubs.
5: Oh,
8: and
5: wow.
8: And pretend you're a doctor.
6: That's what Tom.
4: You're going to be in there, aren't you, Mark?
5: Oh, yeah, yeah. Okay. I'm not supposed to look. We already saw the film at home of birthing, and I'm never going to have pigs in a blanket again. I can assure you that.
8: You'll look.
3: It can be disturbing.
5: I think I'm going to look. My wife has asked that I not look for some reason. She doesn't mind me seeing it from the overhead view, but she doesn't want the other, which I can respect that.
4: Yeah. You know. So you're not going to be down there catching, huh?
5: No, there'll be no catching. Coaching with no catching.
4: All right.
5: Yeah.
7: So. Oh, but I want to hear how it goes. My wife's due next month.
8: You don't have a wife.
7: I'm flying her in from Russia. Internet special. Hey, ping, pow, zing, zing.
6: Boom.
7: Hey, ding, ding, ding, ding, ding.
6: Jackpot.
7: Pow.
5: And what's her
7: Where's
5: name?
7: My sitcom? Finally an act with a message and a point of view.
3: Greg Honister with us along with comedian Mark Gross. Mark is a writer and a producer for the television show Rodney. You guys are in full production. I understand they're filming one of your episodes today.
5: One of my episodes. We're tabling it. We're tabling it today.
3: What does that mean?
5: It means we're rewriting it, and then the table read will be Wednesday. And it's an interesting story. It's about Barry. Of course, Rodney's best friend Barry, based on the comedian Barry Martin. And this was Rodney's idea, by the way. Came down with gynecomastia. Are you familiar with that?
3: No.
6: Yeah.
3: What is it?
6: Man boobs.
5: Right. It's like a glandular disorder, which
6: men actually have a pronounced area up to
5: right. And it's a real problem, and it really is. It affects more men. I had to research this. I'd look at photographs and all sorts of things. But so he develops breasts, and he's been trying to hide them, you know, by wearing baggy sweatshirts and things like that. And then finally he comes to terms with it. And then he tries to wear a thing that, like a sports bra kind of thing that mushes him down, which...
4: Does the episode end with him winning the Masters?
3: The Phil Mickelson man boob material is...
4: I'm just wondering.
3: Comedian Mark Gross. Mark is a writer on the show. And heading to Los Angeles today.
4: Hard to picture Rodney as a boss.
8: No joke.
6: Gross, you know? Get in here.
5: he called me one day and he goes, all right, get your golf clubs and get over here. We're going to Pebble Beach. And I'm like, he goes, we need a break. We have to relax. It'll help us work better when we play golf at Pebble. So I called my wife and I go, I got to go to Pebble Beach. And she's like, what? Why? And I go, hey, it's not easy when you work for a tyrant. There are things I have to do, honey. It's work.
4: Right. Uh-huh.
5: So I love blaming him for my fun.
3: Sure. Now, did he wear clothes during the entire round?
5: Partially.
3: Okay. Mm-hmm. Don't want to get into that. We'll find out more about Rodney and his show. Also with us in the studio, comedian Greg Hunt. Greg is a personal favorite. Also, I know Greg is a personal favorite of the staff of the Rodney Carrington Show.
5: Yes, he is.
3: They got to find a spot to have a...
5: I swear to God, we're getting him on this season. He blew away our executive producer. He just absolutely adores the guy.
7: I got some new stuff on my resume, too. My acting resume's got some new special skills.
4: Oh, really?
7: Yeah, I got drooling, axe throwing, and tantrums. That's going to get me in. It's going to get me above the extra ranks. I'm tired of being an extra.
6: You can throw an axe, remember?
3: What? Oh, sure. I've seen it. I think you should be cast as a weatherman going berserk. Has anybody seen the video all over the internet of the weatherman losing it?
5: No.
3: Oh, it's great.
4: Is he doing a regular forecast and just goes nuts?
3: It's real.
8: Things go wrong all around him and he freaks out?
3: He's saying something technical and the woman goes, what are you talking about? And he throws his forecast and he goes, if you'd let me talk.
8: Oh.
3: And he's just... And then they cut. Oh, it's just
4: wonderful. Oh, really?
8: I gotta say this.
3: Yeah, it's great.
7: The wheels came off.
3: Yeah, it's terrific. I guess. But I think Greg would be great as a weatherman losing it on him.
7: I'm a good extra.
4: You could throw axes to a weather map.
7: That'd be excellent.
4: You know,
7: it's gonna rain in.
4: I'll give you your forecast.
3: do one of your meltdowns. We'll come back and start casting shows in a minute here. We've got great guests in the studio. Coming up, we have more of Greg Hahn, more of Mark Gross. 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
12: No thanks, Mom. I can't take any more. I've had enough.
11: Oh, honey, come on now. You can have at least one more bowl of Wheaties.
12: Okay, but only one. I'm gonna be late for school.
11: Here you go. Oh, wait, let me get those seeds out for you.
12: Gee, this is a little harsh, Mom.
11: Hold in, dear. It's got plenty of THC to help you get through your day.
12: Oh, what a rush. Thanks, dear. I mean, Mom. Right? Gotta go to school. Check you later, Mom.
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3: Medium. Greg Hahn is here with us. He's a high-energy kind of guy, aren't you, Greg?
15: Oh, yeah. I like to have a little energy. A little energy in the show. I got a big show, everybody. I get shot out of a cannon. We bring out the elephants. I break a board over my head. It's motivating. Uh-huh. It's a good time. I'm all excited. I'm getting married in May.
16: You are?
15: Yeah. All I got to do now is find a chick.
16: Yeah.
15: Hey. There he is.
16: There he is.
15: I was engaged once. You know, if you give a girl a ring and ask her to marry you, she thinks you're really going to do it? You should do it. Uh-huh. Dating is crazy. Crazy. I was out with this girl. She's like, you know what she said?
17: What?
15: She said, you've never been married your whole life. What are you afraid of? You really want to know? Yeah, what are you afraid of? I'll tell you what I'm afraid of. Alligators! Alligators! They got a big head and these little legs and they can run lightning fast. You can get a head start and the alligator will catch up to you even though it's got a big head and these little legs. It'll catch right up to you. It's like, what's that got to do with being married? I'm like, what are you talking about? Because I'm talking about alligators! Scary. I'll bet you 315.
18: You're huge!
15: I'm still afraid of alligators.
16: Bob and Tom show.
19: Hi. I got a lame one.
16: What's your name? Sir.
19: Kevin from Kevin. Ohio.
16: All right, Kevin.
19: I was playing tag. I was doing recess duty for my son in first grade. We were playing tag with all these first graders.
18: Yeah. First graders can kick your ass. Yeah. Okay.
16: Amen. Yeah. Uh-huh.
19: I went to run, and I didn't see the parallel bar, and I knocked myself.
3: Wait, no. What happened now?
19: I hit my forehead on the bar and woke up on my back with about 24 first graders standing over top of me just staring at me.
16: Oh, Kevin. Wow. Was it over blacktop?
19: No, it was in stones.
16: Man, you're lucky. Did any of the kids think to call 911 or anything?
19: No, my son helped me up and took me into the office so I could get some ibuprofen.
16: Uh-huh.
18: I have never been so embarrassed in all my life.
16: No kidding. First graders, do the kids not want you to supervise anymore?
19: Oh, no, they thought it was funny.
3: I'm laughing, too. I'm with them. I'm
16: sure they point at you every time you come into the schoolyard.
20: If you're laughing, it's the Bob and Tom Show. If you're not, it's those other guys.
3: We're talking with comedian Rick Schrader. And Rick Schrader is a new father, sort of. You mentioned earlier that you do have a young stepdaughter.
21: Yes, that's right.
3: And
21: that's
3: right. But you have a baby, 10 months
21: old? Yeah, 10 months old. 10 months old. Name is Zoe. By the way, you know this, right, because you have children. But if this is a hint to our listeners who may not have children, sleep in now. And, I would recommend getting your rest right now.
3: Sure.
21: Because my 6-year-old, Maya, it's amazing. They never, you know, every morning at 5:30, she bolts upright out of bed. And immediately, it's okay, Dad. Here we go. Hey, let's draw. Let's paint. It's arts and crafts. Let's go to the zoo. We're going to the zoo. Let's look at the animals. Let's throw the ball, Daddy. Let's ice skate. Let's go around the lake. Duck, you duck, come on. Let's ride our bikes anywhere. Running and going and doing and running and going and doing and running. So finally it's midnight and I'm chasing her with a Benadryl highball. Drink the thing. You know, you sneak up with a syringe. Must play. It's unbelievable. You know, nowadays we try so hard not to damage the kid's psyche or whatever, you know, but it's hard to forget, you know, generations of child raising technique, you know, so, you know, we as modern parents always torn between what we share and care a billion, and we don't do it, that it's time out, and that's inappropriate, and we, on the other hand, going, will you quit banging those damn pops? Are you a moron? You're stupid! You're a stupid child! Your grandpa's having minister some old style justice. Previous generation, much more trigger happy. Right?
3: They are ready to do the shooting.
21: Grandpa comes out in his pinhead suit with the fishhook belt, you know. Right. Now, I wasn't even supposed to have a kid. I had a testicular cancer a few years ago.
3: Did you lose one?
21: Yes, one.
3: Mm-hmm. And they, did they give it to you?
21: No. No,
16: you didn't ask to make keep
21: a
16: little, it?
21: A necklace or something. Now,
3: do they put in a fake one?
21: That's what I'm getting to. Yeah, they offered. You know, they take it out, you know, and they offered, well, you can put in a prosthetic, you know. And I said, well, why? And I said, well, to make it look right. So, where are all these women attracted to the testicles? Women are only marginally attracted to the penis. For God's sake.
2: Yeah, I don't know why they put up with it. Yeah.
21: I need a wallet implant. Is what I need. There you go. Lifestyle and personality enhancement. I don't know. Testicle.
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3: This is the Bob and Tom Show, coast to coast.
16: Coast to coast,
3: because it is, because we have a guy in the studio who is a member of the Colts. He is Peyton Manning, the very fine NFL quarterback. We're trying to get another side of Mr. Manning, as we always try to do, rather than look at the complicated world of the NFL. I want to ask you about a movie in a second, but first, I have a special request from a lady in the audience. Last time you were here, you did this for us, and without giving away any of the inside code NFL
17: right.
3: jargon,
17: right?
3: Because I know some of the stuff is very meaningful, obviously, to the players. Can you give us an example of what it sounds like when you're on the line? Would you mind pretending that you're on the field making some changes in a play? Can you do it without giving away any of your code words here?
17: Sure. Some teams use numbers, some teams use words, and we're kind of the combination of both. And so when we huddle up, which is very rarely, a play might be something like, let's go explode, gun double right, flip zebra, scat left, wide drag, X hook, F trailer, pretty dutch, easy, on two, ready, break. And you say that, and it sounds complicated, then your two guards are looking at you like this deer in headlights, sort of like, what did you just say? And Marvin, I'm like, Marvin, just get open. Mm-hmm. You know, so it turns into
16: right.
17: It turns into playground football real fast. We get to the line, though. We are the NFL, right? We're supposed to sound complicated.
2: Right.
17: Then you get to the line, and it's, you know, set hut, red 88, red 88, check, check, check, check, check. Brown, 14 belly, Brown, 14 belly, check, check, check, check. Check Louisville, 74S, Louisville, 74S. Hut, hut, hut, hut. That'd be about it.
3: And does all of that have meaning? I guess I don't want you to give away the trade secrets.
17: But. All of that means something. The key is each guy only needs to hear one thing. Mm-hmm. You know,
3: but you've got to be aware
17: of the belly is, you know, and a funny word for a football play, belly.
16: Belly,
17: you know,
16: sure.
17: You know,
16: mm-hmm.
17: And you just point to Saturday's stomach for the signal for the receivers.
3: That would be your center.
17: But, yeah, so, you know, so maybe the lineman needs to hear belly, the running back needs to hear the number.
16: Mm-hmm.
17: So, you know, if there's a word in there, the receivers needs to hear, because that's all but the quarterback needs to know what all of them
16: do. Do you ever go into the huddle and say, Marvin, go long to the
17: absolutely.
16: Left on three,
17: absolutely.
16: And that's it?
17: No question. There's a time and a place for that, same play that you have and you were playing out in the front yard. Hey, mm-hmm.
3: just block them,
17: hold them here for a minute if you have to. Just give me time to get rid of the ball to get to
3: Are
17: ball.
3: They allowed to talk in the huddle?
17: When the quarterback says, huddle up, as the offensive coordinator says, all of the BS stops when the quarterback mm-hmm. says huddle up, and it's supposed to be silent.
3: Do you ever get like a meaningful meaning? I was open last play.
17: Oh yeah, absolutely.
16: Probably every play.
17: And you get it from both sides. You get Marvin
16: imagine.
17: Harrison, you get Reggie Wayne. Yeah. You know, and it's,
3: do all receivers always think they're open?
17: They do. But they say the great ones. That's what makes them great, because they do.
3: They can catch it at
17: open.
3: Any time.
17: They expect it to be open. Mm-hmm. And I had that growing up, though, playing in high school football. My older brother Cooper was my wide receiver, and you talk about, I mean, every play being open and expecting, you know, I mean, it's one thing to get it on the field. You got to get it at home. You got to get it on the way to school every day when he drove me to school. Peyton, I need the ball this week.
3: Yeah. Peyton, I'd ask for the gravy, but I'm sure you won't pass me that either. Peyton Manning is our guest, and we have a special thing we're doing here. During the break, you were talking to Bob, you mentioned that the Colts had to fly to Japan, mm-hmm. long flight. You said you watched
16: 14 hours. Is that right?
17: 14. Yeah.
3: You said you said you watched a couple movies, and I just heard part of the conversation. I heard you watched The Godfather, 1 and 2.
17: Just one. Mm-hmm. Just one.
16: Okay. Yeah. And then, Eddie and the Cruisers.
3: Eddie and the Cruisers.
8: One of your favorite movies.
3: It's one of your favorite movies.
17: Classic.
16: And The Notebook.
3: What's The Notebook? Is that
8: the
3: some
8: chick flick.
17: The Notebook, I'd say, not the playbook. It's a definite chick flick, and my center, Jeff Saturday, and I sat and watched it together with the dual headphones.
16: Did you hold hands towards the end?
17: Just kind of had it covered, though. I had a towel over it so nobody else could see.
16: We were watching
0: it. What's this movie about?
1: It's a love story, and it stars Rachel McAdams. Is that the one that's in the one Red Eye right now?
2: Yeah. Wedding Crashers.
17: Wedding Crashers.
0: Yeah.
21: Oh, she's hot.
16: Yeah, she is.
3: But it's a sad story?
2: James Garner.
17: It's a Nicholas
1: Sparks book.
16: Did you tear up over Tokyo?
17: I did a little bit. I think we went over Alaska. So that's how we started to get there. You were weeping over Alaska. I walked over Alaska. I was weeping over The Notebook, and then came back to reality with Eddie and the Cruisers, and kind of drove it home with The Godfather.
2: Yeah.
4: Okay. Michael Paré will always cheer you up.
16: You'll never watch it,
1: so don't even.
21: I might.
16: The Notebook?
1: No. Right.
21: Well, now that it's been given a manly endorsement by,
16: didn't sound all that manly to me.
17: Jeff, get your head off my shoulder.
21: Peyton's man enough to admit that he has feelings.
16: Well,
21: just like I'm man enough to have two little Labradoodle dogs along with golden retrievers. I can stand there with a little poofy little dog, and I'm still confident enough in my masculinity.
17: You got to understand, though, that your center, I mean, Jeff and I have a bond that nobody else really has. I mean, what other job requires you to
16: touch a guy's ass?
17: It's harassment in any other business.
16: Sure it is. Tom and I have been together. I've never touched his ass. Exactly.
21: You never will. Yeah. I wish I could say the same thing for Chip. Every time we post for a photo, I turn into Jeff Saturday.
2: Can't help it.
17: I mean, and it's just there. It's strange when he cusses me for going in the shotgun. No, get up under here.
16: Now that is bonding.
17: We don't want shotgun.
16: Wow.
21: We're talking with Peyton Manning. One of the things that I don't get about the NFL is the training camp. I mean, you guys are adults now. You work throughout the year. Who decides that they're going to pack up a bunch of grown men?
1: Put them in dorms.
21: How many of the teams still do this? They don't all do it anymore.
17: No, they don't. A lot of teams are staying at home and sleeping in their own beds and practicing back there at their facilities. And there is talk about that, which I think would be a positive because more fans could come out and watch us practice. I think it's fun to come and watch Marvin Harrison practice or watch Edgerrin James practice. See how these guys prepare. And we don't get that great crowd.
21: Plus, for the fans, for the players, rather, to be home. I get the original mentality was we're going to get them and we're going to get this.
2: Their total concentration. They're going to be focused on what we're trying to teach them.
17: The only thing I like about being away is there is some bonding in the dorm rooms. I mean, there are the pranks that go on, but you know, guys playing cards and guys just sitting around hanging out. You do get that. So I think if we stayed here, even if we had to stay in a hotel, for a couple of nights a week, but I need to practice here on our home turf and get more crowd participation. I'd be in favor of that.
16: So what kind of pranks were going on?
1: That's what I want to know.
17: Well, my old reliable is just the trash can full of water leaned against the door, going bang on the rookie's door. Hey, get out of here. We got a meeting out here. And he opens the door, floods. Yeah, that's just old reliable.
2: Hilarious.
16: That's beautiful.
21: Never not funny until they slip in.
17: And there's no defense.
21: They separate their shoulders.
17: Yeah, exactly.
2: Then they're on the waiver wire.
16: There is no defense.
17: But there's no defense.
16: No, there is.
17: Because they have to come out. They have to come out because there's a meeting. And you scare these rookies about being late for a meeting. So
4: at least it's only water. It could be worse.
16: Yeah, it could be worse.
17: But, at 22, I was doing it. 29, nothing changes.
21: Never
17: nothing
21: stops being funny.
17: Right.
21: Do people come up to you? And I know that we had some race car drivers on here recently, and I went up to them and I said, I just want to thank you for helping me out in my fantasy race car league.
17: Oh, yeah.
21: Is that your new with a scourge of being an NFL player now?
17: No question. Basically, my life consists of about four questions now. A, can I have your autograph? B, how many touchdowns are you going to throw for my fantasy team? Yeah. C, when are you going to beat the Patriots? That's it. It kind of sums it up, and you just say, yes, the autograph, you just throw 55 out there so you get them high-stepping, running down the airport. Yes, And, November 7th, we play New England November 7th. So you just give your bam, bam, bam answers. But that's really it. That's really all they need to know about, all they ask me.
21: In your spare time, if you have any, do you ever go on a computer and just cruise around? Are you a computer guy at all?
17: A little bit, big. I'm an email guy. I try to keep up with people. I think my friends have kind of caught on to the fact that a lot of times I call them at their offices at 11 o'clock at night. Hey, Peyton here. Sorry, I missed you. Just trying to catch up with you. They're kind of saying, hey, Peyton, if you don't want to talk to me, just tell me. So I've gone the email route now to keep up with them. I try to keep up with what's going on around the world. Sometimes you get into practice and you get so consumed with football and you kind of lose sight of what's going on. So, surf, you know, with CNN.com, just try to keep up with what's going on in the world, but not a huge, you know, surfer, I guess, of shopping, those type of things.
3: Yeah,
17: you know, are you?
4: He's out everywhere. I'm on it a lot.
3: But I'm not a porno guy. But I'm not into the porno. So unlike other people in the room,
4: I enjoyed it on occasion.
2: You know, every now and then it accidentally pops up.
3: I do a lot.
2: What can do about
3: what
2: do
3: you I'm
2: do?
3: Not familiar
4: you have,
3: with.
4: You have to look.
3: I do a lot of research and news stuff primarily, but it's just fun. I'm just kind of
8: wondering. You shop online a lot.
3: Oh, I'm the king.
8: Yeah,
3: if I'm reading about it, if I'm in the reading the newspaper and see a book I want to get, I'll pop it on Amazon and get it
17: right there.
3: You get it in 2-3 days. It's the best. I love the same thing with. I'll hear about a great record and I can just get it that way.
17: Right that way.
3: You never like log on and type in your brother's name and see what's going on. Or...
17: Actually, I do with Eli. You know, because Eli, it's he and I have the same schedule, so we probably talk a couple times a week. But I can keep up with Eli up in New York. I hit. You know, New York Times or Daily Post, page 6. And I can find out where he was the night before.
8: Who he was with.
17: Yeah, I don't even have to talk to him.
3: That's exactly
17: so,
3: what we're
17: I saw
3: talking
17: you were
3: about.
17: Talking to Paris Hilton last night at Club Butter.
4: Club Butter.
2: What a great club.
4: I got to go there.
3: Well, best of luck this season. We're taking a break. This is the Bob and Tom Show.
0: Hey, don't say we didn't warn you. There's laughter ahead.
15: You guys want to grab lunch?
4: We can't go anymore.
15: That's a
2: good day's work, everyone.
0: This is Bob and Tom Radio.
3: Welcome back to the Bob and Tom Show, coast to coast. Bob on assignment today. We will be seeing Bob again on Monday. Joining us in the studio, a group of comedians that in a moment, matter of moments will include Tim Wilson, who I see through the glass. I left Tim an invitation last evening to come over to my house and stay. I don't know what he ended up doing. Last time
15: Lord
3: he was
15: knows.
3: Here, last time he was here, seriously, he slept in his car.
15: That's an upgrade.
3: But I just saw him walk.
2: He does that all the time.
3: I just saw him walk in, so who knows. We'll also hook up with comedians Mike Armstrong and Tommy Blaze. I don't know much about their personal lives, but I'm guessing they slept in what we call a
8: bed.
3: But we'll get to that another time.
4: Born to be wild.
3: Now, you and I have something in common. Your real name, I assume, is Thomas. Is that correct?
15: Yeah, actually, yes.
3: I was Tommy very briefly, and then I had a nickname as a kid. But were you always a Tommy?
15: Never. You know what? My first name is the Italian word for blaze, or if you really want to be, it's Biagio. And nobody was going to call me Biagio, you know? So I've always been Tommy.
3: Hmm. Oh, well, that's very interesting.
15: Patron saint of the Catholic throat, Saint Blaise. Over the Feast of San Biagio. Mm-hmm.
3: They have a saint of the throat?
15: Yeah.
8: They cross candles.
15: That's
8: on your
15: right.
8: Throat.
3: I would assume that would be a Saint Philadio, but no.
15: And they warned me. They said to me, be careful in there.
8: Did he just say that?
15: Yeah. He did. We're all going to hell now.
2: You are my favorite person in this conversation.
8: Mike and I are going to have to go to confession hearing that.
2: But can't you tell him what your nickname was when you were a kid? It's one of my favorite.
3: What, Butch?
8: Butch.
2: Oh, I thought you were Doodleberry.
3: Oh, Doodleberry. That's when I was when I was a little boy.
2: Yeah.
15: Doodleberry?
3: My sister called me Doodleberry, my sister, and then it became Dude.
15: I should put that on the cover of Vegetarian.
2: Doodleberry. I'm a dude, man. I'm the dude.
3: Then Butch, but no, then it was always Tom, not Tommy, really. But you are in fact a Tommy.
15: Everybody's always called me Tommy.
2: I just call you Lover.
3: Thank you, Chick. Mm-hmm. Mike, were you always a Mike? Were you ever a Michael?
6: Everybody called me Casper.
8: Casper.
3: What?
6: Because every time something would happen, I'd disappear.
15: Oh.
6: That's what my mom said. She goes, you're such a friendly person, but you're destroying everything.
3: So this is sort of like when you were a cop. If there was trouble, you were elsewhere.
15: Establishing an alibi?
6: And that 82-year-old woman getting tasered. That's cool.
8: In Chicago, police tased an 82-year-old woman. I've saved this story all week because I know Mike has.
3: Hey, you know something? Like every story, there may be two sides to this.
6: I wish they'd had tasers when I was on. I'd have tasered everybody, too. I'd have tasered old women. Just zap them.
15: Some people call it foreplay.
6: Yeah, just stand over them and go, ooh, we thought we lost you. They think you saved their life.
2: You okay? Boy, that was a close one, wasn't it, Grandma?
6: You get a medal.
3: Well, let's hear the story, Christy. You got an 82-year-old woman in Chicago. What was she doing?
8: Well, Chicago's police department investigating an officer's use of a taser last month on an 82-year-old woman who police say was swinging a hammer when they
6: arrived.
8: Take
6: her down.
8: Lillian Fletcher was rushed to the hospital
2: after
8: being jolted by the taser last week. Officials with the city's Department on Aging went to her home October 29th to make a welfare check and called police when they saw Fletcher in a window swinging a hammer. Officers arrived in an attempt to subdue Ms. Fletcher. One of them used a taser.
5: The department is trying to determine whether the officer violated department policy on the use of stun guns.
6: Nah.
5: Fletcher said, officers pushed their way into her home. They shocked me, she said. Fletcher at times sounded confused during the telephone interview.
2: Oh, really?
6: She had a certain glow.
5: This is from the Chicago Sun-Times. Her granddaughter said, my grandmother is easily confused.
3: Oh, see, the poor lady's a little bit, has some dementia issues.
5: A little dementia working,
7: 50,000 watts doesn't help.
6: Yeah, but when she's wielding a hammer, you know, you got to.
5: She said, I don't think they should be tasing 82-year-old women. That's ridiculous. This is the granddaughter speaking. Tasers use compressed nitrogen to fire two barbed darts that can penetrate clothing to deliver a 50,000-volt shot.
7: It was really 50,000?
5: Yes.
7: Oh, I just said that.
2: Yeah. Yes.
6: That's frightening. I don't see nothing wrong with it myself.
7: We should call her.
3: Well, hey, you know, I wasn't there.
6: Yeah. Give her a fork.
7: We should send her something.
3: Maybe she deserved it.
5: You could send her one of our blankets. Bless her heart.
7: How could she lift a hammer?
5: I don't know. She's 5'1", 160. She's packing some weight.
7: Oh, all right.
2: 5'1", 160?
5: 5'1", 160.
7: But that's old people weight. It's different.
2: Hello, Bob and Tom Show. Talk.
22: Hi, fellas. This is Herm Johnson calling.
2: Okay, good.
22: From St. Petersburg.
2: Good. Yes. It's about time.
3: Hey, Herm. Thanks for calling. Next time, call about 40 seconds earlier.
22: Oh, that's quite a story there. That one old lady getting tasered.
3: Now, how old are you? How old are you, Herm?
22: Me, 89.
3: Mm-hmm. Okay. Well, she's.
22: You know, Marguerite. Just last week, remember I called you? She shoplifted from the Piggly Wiggly. Took that long sausage stick and jammed it down her pants on the way out. She didn't even like sausage. She just wanted to know what that felt like, she told me. She's a smart ass. I had the security taser her. It was awful. It was just awful. You know why?
3: Why?
22: She got up.
2: Yeah. Didn't take, huh?
7: It didn't take.
22: Eggman's here at the door. I got to go.
3: Okay.
22: And we'll be right back.
3: Thanks very much. That's Herm Johnson calling. We have Mike Armstrong here with us in the studio. Mike, a former police officer.
6: Yep.
3: I know that sometimes when you're a police officer, you deal with idiots.
6: Constantly.
3: Last night, I came on the scene of a kind of a car fire, and there were a lot of police officers, and they got everything under control, and there was a police officer in front of me trying to do a little traffic directing.
6: Usually causes more problems.
3: He was doing a nice job, and there was only one woman that was right there in the road, and he pointed at her and was waving his arms and then kind of looking at the rest of us like, does everyone figure out what I'm doing here? This is pretty simple here. And he's giving her the wave. Come on. Nothing. Finally has to walk over to the car and kind of looks at her, goes, okay, this is what we're going to do now. You're going to go that way, the way I've been pointing for the last 3 minutes. And then he walked away, shaking his head, looking at the ground. And I'm thinking, I can see why these guys would snap. If anyone is that stupid.
6: I'd say pull over. And when she pulled over, I'd go, give me your keys. She'd hand them to me. I'd throw them in the weeds.
2: All right.
6: That's what I used to do.
3: That might violate something.
7: I see why you're no longer a cop.
6: People are stupid.
5: That was pre-cell phone, wasn't it, back in the day, huh?
6: Well, they had cell phones. I used to pull kids over, and I'd go, did your mom teach you how to drive this way? And they'd go, no. I go, call her up and apologize.
3: Right there on the spot.
6: Either get a ticket or you call her up and say, Mom, I'm sorry because I'm an idiot. I want to hear you say it.
3: Do you want to say hello to Officer Armstrong?
6: They usually did, but I messed with everybody. I like doing that, especially kids. I'd pull them over. As soon as they see the blue lights, it'd scare them to death. Then I put the spotlight on them, go in main intercom, go, driver, step out of the car. Walk backwards to me with your hands as high as you can. Do not look at me. Get down and give me 50 push-ups. I'd let them get about 18. I'd be driving away. Who are they going to tell? That was always my philosophy. Is there any cops out there listening, by the way? You know, if you shoot somebody, you get 90 days off with pay.
7: Just saying. Oh,
6: time it right, you're home for the holidays.
2: There you go. And you're spending more time with your kids. And
3: this is why Mike is no longer an officer of the law. I wanted to mention again that we have a bunch of stuff posted on our website, including Tommy Blaze's new project. Is there anything you can give us a sort of a sample of the kind of things you discuss that might be radio friendly? There are any topics you discuss?
7: Not really.
3: Well, I mean, let me try to wade out of this here. You are a married man.
7: Yes.
3: Okay. And you have a 2-year-old?
7: I have a 2-year-old and a 9-year-old. I can tell you that because of this, I got in trouble with the people on the Oprah Winfrey Show.
3: Really?
9: Yeah. I don't know if you saw. Well, this is what started the whole thing. They did a whole story. I don't know if you saw. A couple weeks ago, they had a whole group of gay men on Oprah. Did you see it? There was a whole, like a coalition or a, what do you call a large group of gay men? A buttload. There was a buttload of gay men. And the guy said the reason he was gay was he had a bad experience the first time he had sex. It was with a female. And he had like a traumatic experience with that part of the body. And it made him gay. And I'm watching this going, you know, walk it off. I mean, who hasn't, you know? And I referred to them as, instead of calling homosexual, I said they were vaginally challenged. And, oh, man, HBO and the Oprah people all came down on me. But I still get to go to the HBO Las Vegas Comedy Festival next week.
3: Well, that'll
9: I will be
3: nice.
9: Leaving here and going to Las Vegas, even though I said...
3: Vaginally challenged. Just a joke.
9: Yeah, well, they were pretty upset about it.
3: Yeah, well, that's Christy, you uh-huh. okay with that?
10: With vaginally challenged?
3: Yeah.
10: Well, I'm not a gay man, so.
11: Good morning, Bob and Tom Show.
23: I'm on a Donnie bike.
11: Donnie!
23: Is a cop still in there?
3: Mike Armstrong is here.
24: How
3: indeed,
24: you doing,
3: yes.
24: brother?
23: I'm great, man. All my prepaid attorney fees are used up. I got a couple questions. Uh-huh. Hey, how can they prove it's public intox when you're passed out on a privacy fence? Number two, can they get fingerprints off rubbers? I'll hang up and listen to your questions.
3: Thanks. Thanks very much. Thanks very much.
11: I don't think they can.
24: For DNA, but I think...
3: this is the kind of call I think you'd like here. This is from Hebron, Connecticut. It may have seemed like an emergency. According to NBC News, a Connecticut man is now regretting his call to 911. Do you have this one, Christy?
10: About the pot.
3: 35-year-old Brian Poulin of Hebron was arrested Sunday after police said he called 911 several times, asking them to bring him a beer.
10: Oh,
3: Hebron was charged with disorderly conduct. Police said he called 911 numerous times and told the dispatcher he was out of beer asked them to pick some up for him.
24: That's funny.
3: He was arrested by the police and transported to the Wyndham Community Memorial Hospital. Ooh. Police did not say what he was treated for.
11: The beating you received.
3: I don't know. I don't want to go out. I'm no doctor, but I'm not sure what he's treated for. I'm guessing alcoholism. I don't know.
11: He fell down a lot.
24: Yeah. 10 times. Yeah.
3: Did you ever get any calls like that where people they're treating you like a waiter or a delivery boy as a police officer?
24: Actually, I answered the phone one time. This guy said, you know, he had a gun to his head and his wife had left him and he lost his job and I just went, well, I guess next click here won't be call waiting.
11: Always the sensitive.
9: Officer friendly.
3: You can see once again why Mike is no longer.
24: You know, it's just like people jumping off the bridge. I got there one time and a guy was going to jump off the bridge. I don't care. I got 15 minutes. I'm off. I'm like, come on, man. He hits the water. He's river patrol.
9: Out of my jurisdiction.
24: I'm trying to talk him in. You can fly.
11: There you go.
24: I believe I can fly.
10: There was a story earlier in the week about the guy, and I don't have it in front of me, but who was walked into the police precinct smoking pot. Now, how stupid do you have to be?
24: You know
9: what?
10: He was smoking a joint and walked into the police department and had to ask a question or something.
3: Maybe he wanted to get the good stuff.
10: Yeah, maybe.
24: You wouldn't believe how many people you pull over and they got a joint behind their ear and they don't even know it. They've stuck it.
3: Well, that's because they're high on pot.
9: Right.
24: They're idiots.
9: Right.
24: I remember one time I pulled over a guy, and I never wrote tickets or nothing, and I just ran him for the heck of it, and I said, you know, you got a felonious assault on you. And he goes, I don't even know any felonious.
9: He was a jazz player.
24: Every felonious here, he'll tell you I didn't touch him.
3: Played a fine piano, that felonious.
11: That felonious mark.
3: Okay.
11: Tears it up.
24: That's why you hit him.
3: In the world of gossip. Christy, do you have this one in the world of gossip?
10: I don't know what.
3: Jennifer Lopez?
10: It's not gossip. About her being pregnant?
3: Yeah, Jennifer Lopez.
25: We wanted to thank you for being part of such a special time in our lives.
10: This was last night.
25: We always wanted to wait till the last show is to not.
3: Are her legs open?
11: Sounds like it. Yeah. Hello.
25: Anything else except the show?
11: Testing.
3: Is she in an airplane hangar?
10: Mark and I are expecting. She announced that she is actually. She was in Miami. Her last show Wednesday night. She did say she is pregnant.
3: Well, it should be an easy birth with those hips. She could probably
9: that kid will slide out.
3: She could pass through. She could pass through a freight train.
9: It would look like one of them slip and slides.
24: My wife's real little, and I always tell everybody when you go in the labor room, don't say a word. Just nod your head yes and no, because she's laying there like 20 hours sweating, screaming. All I said was, "Man, this chair is uncomfortable."
9: Oh,
24: women!
9: There are certain things you should never say to a pregnant woman, and I think that one is you don't have the guts to pull that trigger. Never say that.
3: Tommy Blaze is our guest along with Mike Armstrong. We're going to add Tim Wilson to the mix in a matter of moments.
12: Did you know Tim Wilson is here?
3: Tim Wilson is a part of the Bob and Tom. Part of the Bob and Tom Comedy All-Star Tour. We're coming right back. This is the Bob and Tom Show.
13: Bob and Tom. Well-meaning, but...
14: Yeah, they're all messed up.
13: More than slightly confused.

0: under market, still 10 miles away.
1: Goodbye to all my pigs and goats. Goodbye to that sheep that I trusted. I had to sell off all my livestock and tools to replace the stupid plow that I busted. Well, some folks say we're bass-ackward and we ought to use modern machinery. But you know what? They can all kiss my Vietnamese ass. I'm just trotting along enjoying the

0: It's getting hard to see because it's dark.
1: Oh, big old horse and buggy.
0: And I can't find a place to park. I can't find any spaces at all. Oh, there's one. Oop, motorcycle. Oh, well, let's look over here. No, can't do that. No change for the meter. This is not Leica or Walmart. They have lots of hitching posts. Okay, there's one. Oh, I can't parallel park this thing.
2: Oh, yeah.
3: Oh, no.
4: He went away and you ran to town and started doing things that just weren't right. That's when you told me that you were thinking.

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0: Pat Godwin's still in the hospital. He's normally in the Oxford Gold Group performance room. Bless his heart. Did you get an... Oh, you want to do an update here in a bit?
4: I communicated with him this morning.
0: Oh.
4: Yeah, I was not bothering him. He contacted me.
5: He's been on social media.
4: 3:30 a.m.
0: All right.
4: Yeah, I said, hey, do you want to we can talk about how it went and go on the air? And he goes, no, I'm concerned. He's on various painkillers.
0: So he went on a...
5: Does he have an idea when he gets out of there?
0: He was on a Twitter rant last night about the entire United States should be on the same time zone. I don't know what he was talking about.
6: Boy, he off the rails.
0: Yeah, he went on for hours.
7: Got into daylight savings. Got scary there.
0: I'm Chick McGee at the DoorDash Sports Desk. There's Ace Cosby manning the track phone hotline. There's Willie Griswold, and there's Tom Griswold.
6: He also said later today he's going to tweet, he's going to rate the ethnicities.
4: good idea.
6: Yeah, I don't know if that's a good idea.
0: Looking forward to that. Yeah.
7: He said, Latvians, watch out.
6: We'll see
7: what happens.
0: It's your time.
4: That phrase, lucky it's the former Yugoslavia. What the hell does that mean?
6: Who knows?
4: It's just nasty. there should be some kind of rule post-surgery. You don't do anything with a phone where you could get in trouble and log on.
5: Right.
4: But he's doing fine. He's recovering.
6: Yeah.
4: And he's all sewed up. He's all sewed up. He's got stitches in the front, stitches in the back.
6: All sewed up and nowhere to go.
4: And they built some little cage in his spine, apparently. So we wish him the best. We'll probably see him in January.
6: Okay.
4: I'm not sure.
5: Well, is that a threat?
4: Yeah.
0: Sounds like a threat.
4: I don't know.
5: He'll be fine.
6: I'll probably see him sooner than that. I live a minute from him.
5: Yeah.
6: I need wiping.
4: I don't think he's allowed to ride in a car for quite a while.
0: See, that's the big enchilada that's hanging out there. Whose behind would you wipe?
7: You're fascinated by me.
0: I am. That's a big ask. You talk about big ask in life, that's a big ask.
6: Chick, I got you.
0: Boy, I don't know, John.
6: You don't have to. I'm not asking you to reciprocate.
0: I don't know if I would
6: when
0: be,
6: the time comes because I don't know if it's coming.
4: Yes, gets closer than you.
6: I got you.
7: Well, Chick, is that also a double sided coin? Is it also not only who would you let wipe you?
0: Yeah, that's what.
6: Oh, is that what you're saying here?
0: With?
6: You wouldn't let me do it.
4: What would be your first choice?
0: I don't know.
4: Give me your Mount Rushmore of people who you'd like to have wipe your ass.
5: Come on.
6: That's a good question, because do you want people that you love and trust, or do you want enemies who have to do it, but they may leave you a little itchy?
0: I feel like...
7: Enemies? You have enemies?
0: I feel like I'm Hordes. Very close to asking Bob Schneider to wipe my ass when I get older, I can tell you that. That's how close we're getting.
5: Really?
0: That's right.
5: There's no
6: way. I'd like to hear Bob's side of things.
4: In song. I believe the first word would in the song would be no.
0: Followed by no.
4: Well, the point of this exercise is that Pat's doing fine, and we look forward to seeing him soon. And he's in a little bit of pain today, so he's on
6: whatever they
4: give you. Now, we were going to head over.
7: Does he have the button? Oh, the fun button?
4: I don't know.
6: If so, he's dead.
4: I assume you're referring to the morphine button. Yeah, I think if I'm not mistaken, the way that works is it only gives you so much per click.
6: Right, of course.
4: You can only click it every whatever.
7: They give you a timer that it's like 10 minutes, and you go, hey, can you let me know when it's 10 minutes? And they go, no, that's illegal. And they get really mad at you when you set your phone to go off every 10 minutes.
6: Look who's texting me. Pat Godwin, iMessage. Let's see here.
4: You don't have to set your phone to be reminded. What have you got over there?
6: He enjoyed a joke I told.
5: Oh.
4: Is that a new message?
6: Yeah.
4: So
5: you told a joke today? I missed it.
4: That's what I was wondering, Christy. I was wondering if that was an older text from last week.
6: I think you're about to get a text.
4: I just want to say, Chick, I would not want to have to post-surgery take care of your cleanliness in the behind area. However, I would turn on the bidet. I'd wear goggles and
0: you'd
4: gloves.
0: You'd help me to the bathroom.
6: Goggles and gloves.
4: I would just walk in there and turn it on.
0: And then
6: he's got a remote for that.
0: Yeah.
6: Your best bidets ever.
4: You have a remote for your bidet?
0: Josh has a remote for his bidet.
4: You're kidding me. You can't reach around and just hit the button?
6: Well, you can, but why would you do that when you got the remote?
0: What is it? Why, is he an animal? Mm-hmm. He's got to have a remote.
6: Plus, the remote can do all kinds of things.
4: This is like the radio and the steering wheel thing. I've never gotten that. Yeah, I can't reach 12 inches between my steering wheel and the radio to press the button.
6: I don't know. When you get used to that, it's pretty good.
7: That's living.
6: Because my new car doesn't have that, and I miss it from my old car.
4: So you have to reach and burn a tenth of a calorie to...
0: Well, you know about my car.
5: Oh, boy.
0: I go like this. I make a finger in a circle. The music, the volume goes up.
6: Oh, that's how
4: I want you. Without touching anything?
0: Without touching anything.
5: Wait, oh, my God.
0: Right in front of the radio.
6: You might know.

0: I don't like that at all.
1: Hitchhiking backward, or it'll go back to the...
0: what if you're dancing,
2: yeah,
0: and it just starts changing songs on you because it thinks you're saying, hey, next song?
1: I'm a safe driver.
0: Back and forth.
1: I don't...
3: Let's just say you're driving, Josh. Josh, you're driving, and this comes on. You're going to start dancing.
4: In 1814, we took a little trip along with Colonel Jackson down the mighty Mississippi. Woo!
1: You know what? There's nothing about that song that's racist, but that sounds like the most racist song I've ever
0: heard.
1: You're
0: right, there really is nothing.
1: No. A guy let's get him up and go with it. Oh, geez,
3: drop them panties, boy. Drop them drowsy.
2: A guy that sounds like that.
1: You're not a person. Woo!
0: They can go to school, but they can't go here. And you know,
3: no. Let's do some math.
1: That's what it's
3: fifths of a people.
1: Everybody relax. And they're not as good as us. Here we go.
3: is this Johnny Horton?
0: Yes, it is. Yeah.
3: I'm telling you, it North to Alaska sounds like a different guy.
0: Yeah, it does.
3: I think that was a little too much Elvis.
0: I had his greatest hits, so they're definitely the same guy.
3: There's
0: to me,
3: more than two?
0: Oh, a whole album
3: of hits?
0: Of what they consider greatest hits, yes.
3: No kidding.
0: I love Johnny Horton.
3: Well, I'll tell you what, Chick.
1: Yeah.
0: Once I'm talking to my daughter, and I got a foot stop.
3: All right.
2: You can't have that voice and sing about the year 1812. Like. The whole 19th century is out the window.
0: Mm-hmm. Yeah.
3: You do have one of those facilities with the spray.
1: A bidet?
3: Yeah, what? The bidet. Do you have one as well?
1: A facility? No, I don't have a bidet.
5: My daughter has one.
1: I long for one. Okay. I will have.
3: You're making bidet money.
1: I'm making bidet money. Yes, I could buy a bidet.
5: You could buy one for a couple hundred bucks. They're nice.
1: Maybe Christmas is coming and everyone's getting bidets.
3: That's okay. I just use a super soaker. It's fun.
0: who shoots it?
1: Yes,
3: I do.
5: You reach around.
0: You can somehow Cobain the super soaker behind you.
5: How do you do that?
1: Oh no!
5: Oh my goodness!
3: That is another great reference.
1: Once again, I bet you during that process you just sit there and giggle during the whole thing.
3: Could we move forward? Let's just move forward. You said there was an NFL game last night.
1: I said maybe I was lying. No, I wasn't lying. CD Lamb.
3: Where?
0: I CD Lamb. You CD Sheep?
5: Oh,
3: CD Deer?
1: Wide receiver for the Dallas Cowboys. CD Lamb stands for Charles Darwin Lamb.
0: Oh.
1: Who believes me?
5: I don't.
2: I kind of did.
3: Well, I'll tell you what, that Darwin had it right.
1: Athletically, they're a little less than...
2: Everybody relax. My goodness.
0: I tell you what, I can't believe you made... Yes. That song is harmless, but it doesn't sound harmless.
1: It's so innocent, but it sounds...
0: If we were to drive through a certain part of town at 4 a.m. and crank that...
2: When you hear about 1814 and a colonel, you know what side he was on. Does that make sense? Yeah. Does that make sense, fellas?
3: Yeah, I think so.
2: Yeah. The Mississippi, we know where he is.
3: Okay, sure, came up with the chicken thing. But then, of course, what is his name? Tim Horton?
0: Johnny
3: Horton.
5: Yeah, Tim Horton is the coffee guy,
3: okay.
5: Remember?
3: Oh, that's
2: delicious
3: right.
2: Coffee.
3: Very
2: good. Ketchup chips.
3: But this is the same guy?
0: Yeah.
4: To Alaska, I go north, the rush is on.
3: There's no way.
0: Yeah, of course it is. Now, you're also hearing the first verse versus a chorus there.
3: So well, this guy is the same as this guy?
4: To Alaska.
1: Because they're moving into our suburbs.
2: James, you gotta relax. You gotta relax, McGee.
3: See if you recognize this, Willie.

0: the biggest guns.
1: Anyone know what that is?
2: It's got to be Johnny Horton doing something, right?
1: Yeah, Johnny Horton. He'd kind of, his thing was apparently...
3: battle music?
1: Yeah, he'd look back in history to write songs no one really wanted.
4: Stories about unsung heroes often.
1: Yeah, this one, that's the Sink the Bismarck.
4: That's great.
1: You like this tune?
4: Yes.
3: Really?
4: I had his greatest hits, I'm telling you. I love Johnny Horton.
0: Her decks were guns as big as steers and sails as big as trees.
5: Oh, is that where the drinking
3: were
5: game?
3: Were you like seven?
4: No, I was like in junior high or high school.
3: Okay.
5: Is this what the drinking game Sink the Biz is based on? Have you guys ever played that?
4: Yes, it is.
5: Okay, cool. Got it.
4: Yeah.
5: Now I understand that a little better.
3: I've never played
1: that game.
3: So he's
1: teaching
3: before.
1: You history.
4: Yeah.
1: Sinking the Bismarck.
4: Brave men all.
2: How do you play Sink?

0: Don't doubt that. That song blows.
1: I love that stuff.
2: Why do you play Sink the Biz?
3: Bucket filled with beer, and there's a little beer, and everybody tries to pour beer in the beer until it sinks, and then you got to drink it if you sink it.
0: Another sophisticated.
4: How much? I know how much Columbia was. Okay, go ahead. Anyway.
3: You're just mechazones to play games with you, Dad. No one wants to play drinking games with you. Me and the fellas having a good time down at Nick's, having some fun.
1: I never played drinking games because they always slowed me down. I swear, I could drink way faster when I was just watching.
0: You might want to save that for the meeting.
2: Let him have some fun.
1: 20 years ago.
4: What's the one where you pound on the table?
3: And then you have to do the hand signals?
4: Yeah, you do the hand signal.
3: Forget what that one's called. That's fun, though.
4: You got to imitate it or you drink or something.
1: That one's called, Josh is going outside.
4: Josh.
1: Better sit on the dock and listen to my stained CD. Thank you very much.
4: That one's called Josh is vomiting in the bush.
0: Okay.
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2: Hello, this is Ian St. Ian, guitar god slash roadie. I've worked with all the rock legends, written some of the greatest riffs and lyrics too. But for some reason, they forget to give me credit. Bustle in your hedgerow? That was mine. Wrote that on holiday. Anyway, I keep getting let go. The least little thing goes wrong and I'm fired. But I've had some fun. Now here's me own story, featuring some of me favorite ripped off riffs.

Wait, hold it! 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I worked with Janis Joplin, but that didn't last too long. I thought I gave her aspirins, but it seems that I was wrong. The Doors sent me to Paris to keep an eye on Jim. I fixed his drink, I drew his bath, and that's the last I saw of him. Things was getting desperate. I was scrounging every meal. I couldn't even get a gig with bloody Captain and Tennille. I'd finally hit rock bottom. I'd take anything. I got a gig with Karen Carpenter to do a catering.

0: one point, I was in India with the Maharishi, four Beatles, a Beach Boy, and Mia Farrow. What a bunch of wankers!
1: Bob and Tom.
2: For your information, these are two of the worst kids I have ever encountered in my life, and I worked the state fair.
1: We were stupid before stupid was cool.
3: Years ago, there was this cat named Plato, who said that love without touching was just Grato. Now I know it sounds a little sentimental, but the only love he had was purely mental. It was platonic. Now I don't want it. Don't want platonic. My name is Lubus, and to amuse us, let me introduce a love, if you'll excuse us. But when

0: Sonic. 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Oh, yeah. Luther, Luther. Sonic.
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2: This is the Bob and Tom Show.
3: Good morning.
2: Thanks very much for joining us. Oh, that's Chick McGee across the way there.
4: Hello.
2: Bob at Master Control. This is Tom speaking. Christy had to step out of the studio for a few minutes.
3: It's her time. It's changing into her jogging clothes. Is that what it is?
2: It's not her time. Although
3: it's her cycle.
2: Do you mind? Christy, actually, we do have, I don't know if you noticed this, so we have, David, if you noticed, did you see the in the other room, we have a beautiful treadmill in there through the glass, if you look carefully.
3: Yeah, you can see it.
2: Mm-hmm, mm-hmm. Yeah. We
5: there's a band instrument.
2: Well, that's because that's the music room.
5: Okay.
2: But we have a studio next door with a glass wall, and we we've had a treadmill installed because for Lent, Christy is going to walk for 1 hour every day, and she's going to do part of her walking on the
5: air.
2: So
5: she's giving up sitting.
2: Well, she's giving up the most giving up an hour a day. And it's kind of a new twist on Lent. I'm not exactly sure how the tradition works, but she's also doing some sacrificing.
5: Uh-huh.
2: But apparently, this is sort of a new twist on Lent. Yeah. I think it's a great idea. Uh-huh. If you do something,
3: sacrifice a lamb every Wednesday.
2: Doing something pot. She's not sacrificing a lamb.
4: Lamb is delicious.
5: Is she on the radio when she's in there?
2: Which she's going to do at least.
3: We have a mic set up.
4: You know what we should do? We should get a drummer.
3: I'm sorry, what?
4: Could keep pace with how fast she's going. A drummer.
3: Kind of like in the old ships.
2: Believe me, I can get that's something I can do. I can.
4: You got to have a drummer on call, don't you?
2: Sure.
4: Yeah.
2: I got but lots of drummers. I can get a really good one for you.
3: Yeah.
2: That'd be fun. But instead of drummers right now, we thought we'd get the sexiest of all musicians.
4: And I was going to say.
2: Excuse me.
4: I'm sorry.
2: We have a trombonist.
4: Oh, yeah.
2: In the studio. Or is it a trombonist or a tromboner?
5: I think it's a trombonist when you're playing and then tromboner after when you're done, when you're not playing. You retire as a tromboner.
2: Mm-hmm. Now, you know that we here at the Bob and Tom Show have produced a number of albums.
5: Yeah.
2: And we're very big on the big fat horn section.
5: Right.
2: Lots of trombones, trumpets, saxes. Mm-hmm. I love that.
5: It's very sexy, baby.
2: And I love I am a firm believer that the only music that should be allowed at sporting events should be live bands.
5: Right.
2: I hate going to all these events and they have all the bad recorded hip hop and
3: yeah. What happened to the good old pep band, huh?
2: Yeah, I'd love to see that made a national federal law that no piped in music at sporting events. I had this really kooky idea for the NBA. They do an actual thing where they actually play the game.
3: Yeah.
5: Right. Mm-hmm.
2: And don't have nonstop stunting.
4: That's crazy talk.
5: But, I know.
2: But hey, what am I? Oh, I'm just an idiot. In any event, you are a former pep band guy, David.
5: I played trombone for a number of years and got very good at it, actually. And I'm as a result of that, very angry now because it doesn't come in handy ever later in life, the trombone. It's one of those instruments that when you're not in band, when you're not at the ball game rallying the fans, there's no reason to play whatsoever. You can't whip it out around the campfire when I'm 57, you know? Anyone for a little satin doll?
4: Yeah.
5: 3 years, first chair, let's rock, baby.
4: First chair, very
3: plus
4: good.
3: Plus a brass instrument, once it gets close to fire.
5: Right.
3: It gets a little hot.
5: Right, you warp your notes. Yeah. Mm-hmm. And it's not really made for romance. Any instrument that hocks up its own loogie every 10 seconds, you know?
3: Good point.
5: Excuse me.
2: And you can't be a singer.
5: No.
2: Are there any famous singers that played the trombone?
5: Tommy Dorsey? No, he was a conductor.
3: Well, no, but you could still do it. Well, we had trumpet players who sang and played.
2: A couple. Herb Alpert did
4: it. Kim Carnes.
3: Louis Armstrong.
2: Kim Carnes?
3: Kim Carnes is not a trumpet player.
4: Trombone.
3: Nor a trombone player.
4: Are you sure?
3: Yes.
2: Mm-hmm. And apparently nor a humorist.
3: Yeah.
5: It's not very...
3: A Betty Davis embouchure?
4: I wanted to ask David, what have you been doing? You look like you've been working out like a madman. What do you weigh, about a buck 10, buck 20?
5: Is it that obvious?
4: Yeah.
2: Let's give a little
3: have
2: bit of
3: Have you been
2: background.
3: Working out, Dave?
2: Let's give some background. David Crowe is from Seattle.
5: Yeah.
2: You are a formerly married man.
5: Right.
2: Went through kind of a rough spot there, got divorced.
5: Just kind of climbing out of it. I gave her the last check. What day is it today?
3: Today is Tuesday. the 21st of February, Wednesday.
2: Today's Wednesday, sorry.
5: Monday. Oh, Monday was the last one. She said she wanted to be friends. And I'm thinking, how many of my friends have divorced me? None. So I just don't. I just can't do that.
2: I'm glad you're
3: usually
2: okay
3: give your friends half your stuff just for no reason.
4: Just glossing over it for the show. Well, I'm glad you're okay with it.
2: this has been going on for a couple of years, and
5: a year. It was a year ago.
2: Really, it just seems like a couple of years.
4: Yeah. How many minutes?
5: Just about a year ago today.
3: A year ago, like Valentine's Day? Man, yeah.
2: But your marriage was somewhat unusual, as I recall.
5: She was older than me. Uh-huh. She was 10 years older.
3: Wow. Oh, really?
5: And she was divorced herself. So, they actually make good wives, the older divorced women, because they bring to the marriage a house, which is good. And now she has two.
3: Lucky her.
2: So how does that work exactly?
4: Well, I'm glad you're okay with it.
5: Okay.
3: But you had to give her a check. I don't see how this works.
5: Now I'm dating a 19-year-old.
3: Pardon me?
2: You don't.
4: No way.
5: Yeah, I'm dating a 19-year-old.
4: High five, brother.
5: Thank you.
2: This is a female human we're talking about.
4: It's a jackrabbit in Arizona. What do you mean?
2: These West Coast people, it could be an orangutan for all I know. Mm-hmm.
3: So you're hanging out at the mall, huh?
5: Yeah, the college.
3: Yes.
5: Yeah.
4: Is she very mature for age?
5: Yeah. Theater person. It's surprising me, but it's great. You know, and I never realized how easy it would be to piss off every other woman on the planet my age.
3: Really?
5: To show up with a 19-year-old.
3: Yeah.
5: Like, what do you even talk about? What do you even talk about with her? We don't talk. She's 19. We text message is what we do.
3: There you go.
2: When you're not out of breath.
5: Right. I know, yeah. It's not what we do talk about. It's what we don't talk about that's most important.
3: I guess.
2: That's very sophisticated. Very.
5: Thank you.
4: Yes, very European. Very European.
2: I meant conversationally. But my question is, since this divorce has been going on, you've dropped a great deal of weight. You were always very fit. Now you look like a skeleton with muscles on it.
4: Yeah.
5: Well, I've been doing a lot of yoga, which I've always done, but I don't know, for some reason. I think I forget to eat because my wife used to actually make food when she got hungry, and I just forget to eat now. But
4: you know, I'm no expert,
3: but
4: I'd call this depression is what I call it.
5: So you're not depressed, I guess.
3: Chick, if that were the case,
4: you'd be
3: a svelte 50 pounds.
4: Well,
2: it could go either way, I think. But
3: I guess.
2: No, have you been running or something?
5: We're doing.
4: Oh, there you go.
5: A friend and I are going to do the Bogota half marathon.
2: Bogota, where is it? Bogota, Colombia. Oregon?
5: Bogota, Colombia.
3: You're going to do a marathon in Bogota?
5: Yeah.
4: You know what? I wouldn't want to run anywhere in Colombia.
5: Well, no, actually, if you're going to be there, you should be running. That's the motivation.
4: Well, I know, but he's got drugs. Shoot him. Why wouldn't they think that? That would be...
2: We have some audio from last year's Bogota marathon.
3: Oh, yeah. I remember this very well.
2: And they're coming around the corner.
4: There's your leader. He's down.
2: White guy
3: down.
2: We
3: have a new leader.
4: Down goes Frazier.
2: Gringo down. The Bogota marathon.
5: Yeah, well,
2: people often come in here and they go, we're doing the New York marathon.
3: Yeah, we're going to do Chicago
2: marathon. We're doing the Boston marathon.
3: And you decided to go to Columbia.
5: Yeah, well, he works in the coffee business. He imports green coffee, so we're riding motorcycles around the mountains of Colombia for a week.
2: Oh, you do have a death wish.
3: And then, I guess so.
5: Well, if you stay below 7,000 feet, you don't get up into the coca fields.
3: Oh, really?
5: So that's all.
3: Well, I'm glad you know so much about
4: it. You know, I have that saying stitched in a pillow at home. If you stay below 7,000 feet, you don't get in the cocoa field.
2: Are you going to wear a helmet or just a big target?
5: I see this
3: on the evening news. Comedian David Crow. Unaware of the cocaine in a suitcase. Believe it or not, I think you're a mule. I think you're being set up.
4: Flashback.
2: Well, they were going to use the 19-year-old girlfriend as a mule, but they couldn't get it in.
3: Yeah, like making diamonds. Okay.
2: Sorry.
3: She's 19. Yeah.
2: Mm-hmm. I'm sorry. I was just
3: you're talking about the woman he loves.
2: Oh, I'm sorry. Just kidding there, Dave.
4: But it is a compliment, I guess.
3: Yeah, I think it is.
2: So you're running very fit. That's good.
5: I've been doing yoga all the time, but I've decided either. Yoga, I think, might be a scam.
3: Why is that?
5: Imposed upon the U.S. by the country of India. Either a scam or a joke, because I've done it for 15 years. I've never once taken a yoga class with someone from India in the class. It's always just white people. Yeah, you know? This feels good. And I don't think it really does anything for you. I just think it feels so bad that the rest of the day, by comparison, feels better.
3: Oh, really?
5: You know? Yeah, you just walk around going, thank God I'm not doing yoga. 23 hours of bliss.
2: I think a lot of things are that way.
5: Yeah.
2: Very good.
5: And I take a daily vitamin, which I've just decided is just an excuse to eat crappy food. That's how I use it.
2: I see your point.
5: Like, if I take a plate of fries with cheese on it, add a multiple vitamin, it's like having a salad.
3: That's true. I'm getting everything I need.
5: Yeah, exactly. Mm-hmm. It's the magic food pill.
2: Now, have they ever tried that with cigarettes, Bob?
3: How's that?
2: You ever see, Marlboro?
3: Cigarettes now with calcium?
2: Hey, I'll tell you what, I was feeling kind of down, and I found out that they put some vitamin E in my smokes.
3: Look out.
2: I can get fully erect, but only for about a minute and a half.
3: Yeah. I'm surprised they haven't done that.
2: There probably would be some legal issues.
3: They'd probably have to mention everything else that it has, too. Yeah. So.
2: Ooh, that'd be bad. Yeah. Mm-hmm. David, you don't have a lot of bad habits, do you? You're not a smoker. Are you a drinker? Do you drink a lot of alcohol?
5: Dabble
3: here.
2: You strike me as being the kind of guy that would drink really exotic beer.
5: Yeah, I'm not a binge person. In fact, after my divorce, I went on a bit of a binge. I bought two houses and fixed them up and sold them. But it's probably the most practical binge you could ever.
3: That is the most unusual thing I've ever heard.
4: You were out of control.
5: I was crazy.
3: You know, a six pack's a lot cheaper.
2: Wow. Did you turn a profit on
5: that?
2: Well, good for you.
5: Yeah,
2: did you do all the labor?
5: Yeah. I just spent like 6 months rubbing wood, basically.
2: So Chick, you want to take that?
4: Well, 49 it's years doing
3: more like,
4: now.
3: More like a toothpick, Tom.
4: Probably more like 35 years.
3: Yeah.
2: Mm-hmm. One of these days you're going to finish standing that thing.
5: Yeah. But I like how the various vices in beverages have their reputations. Like, so coffee makes you, it's a motivator, but people drink it to feel like they're finished. Let's take a coffee break. We're done. Uh-huh. Let's relax. So it's both.
3: Or you have coffee after a meal, sure. Mm-hmm.
5: Right, yeah. Yeah, we're at the end of the day. So when you wake up and have coffee, it's like saying, it's like rewarding yourself for all that sleeping that you just did.
3: I'm finished.
5: Let's just take a break.
3: Mm-hmm.
5: Have some coffee.
3: Ah, yes.
4: Take a break from sleeping. We'll be right back.
3: Uh-huh.
5: The attitude, the attitude of beer is more like, you know, shove it. You know, I'm just done. It's just,
2: you're done. This.
5: I'm done. I'm, you know, I'll do it tomorrow. I'm right now. I'm going to have some beer, and then tomorrow arrives. Not today. I had beer last night.
3: Yeah.
2: Well, it depends how much you've had.
5: Right.
3: Well, you can't just have one.
4: Right.
3: Don't be stupid.
5: Now, wine is very aristocratic.
3: Mm-hmm.
5: Wine makes you feel like, when you're drinking wine, you feel like, isn't it good all these other people are working for me on my behalf?
3: Yeah.
5: Right. Shall we toast the fruits of their labor with this Pinot Noir? I have the most respect for hard liquor, because hard liquor is, that's like superhuman stuff. Right?
3: Yeah.
5: It's your people who drink hard liquor are just daring it to keep them down, but it never does, right? You know, it's that I'm going to poison my blood and foul my organs and still run a Fortune 500 company and bone an intern. That's how tough I am.
4: Yeah.
5: And some people can't handle the hard liquor, right? They try it. They live the...
3: Or the intern.
5: Or the intern. And you see them in the gutter, you know? They tried it.
3: Oh, yeah.
5: And they're drinking the only drink left for them, which is fortified wine.
3: Oh, yeah.
5: Which is all four, really. You know, it looks like wine. It tastes like liquor. It's priced like beer. And you drink it all day like coffee.
2: it all shows up at the end there.
3: Boy, it sure does. Nice.
2: David Crow is our guest. David is.
3: And it makes you want to bone an intern.
4: How did you meet the, if I might ask?
2: There are very few homeless interns. Yeah. General,
3: I'm just saying.
4: How did you meet the 19-year-old?
5: She was my barista for a number of years.
4: At Starbucks. No kidding.
5: No,
4: somewhere else. Okay.
3: At another.
4: Place, gotcha. Yeah. Another
3: but
4: fancy
3: a barista
4: coffee.
3: Is someone who makes coffee, right?
5: Right, yeah.
3: For the most part.
5: Yeah. Hmm.
2: Does that go both ways, that barista is a male
4: barista,
2: that does that, a barista? Or
4: barista.
5: I suppose a barista.
2: Is it a fake word? I don't know.
5: Maybe it's just...
2: Everything else at Starbucks is made up, the whole venti grande...
4: Is it?
2: Tall thing.
5: Well, venti means 20 ounces.
2: Mm-hmm. Mm-hmm. But the smallest drink is called a tall.
5: Right.
2: I love that.
5: They cut out this.
2: That's so American.
3: That way. Yeah.
2: Don't say anything is small.
3: Oh, no.
2: Even our small is huge.
5: You know, I love it when I order, because I like shorter, stronger drinks. And so I'll order an 8-ounce, double 8-ounce latte. We only have 12 ounces. Well, can I have an 8-ounce? Well, but we have 12.
3: Yeah, well.
5: It's like a bad moment in Spinal Tap.
3: Yeah.
5: We have, I'll go to 12.
3: Yeah.
5: Well, just don't fill it up all the way.
4: What?
6: Oh. I'm going to have to get the manager. I don't know what you're talking about, dude.
2: Can't you just get the 12 and eyeball it and pour the third of it out?
3: Oh, you would think.
5: Well, then you're pouring out the coffee, too.
3: Then you're just wasting your money.
2: So, in spite of the fact that you're an incredible pain in the ass with the barista, she still spoke to you.
5: I'm incredible.
2: Yeah. Okay. Well, we're awaiting the re-arrival of Christy Lee.
3: She
2: had to take off for just a few minutes. What else is new in your life besides the
3: 19-year-old?
2: You're living in you're living in Seattle still.
5: Well, yeah, I'm in Seattle.
2: Is this where you did the rehab in the houses?
5: Yeah, north of Seattle. Mm-hmm. Yeah, I don't know. You know, I saw Britney Spears shaved her head.
2: Yes,
5: which I think she's too famous. Really, I don't want to get that famous because, you know, like she dropped her baby and everybody thought she was a bad parent, but. I think every parent, there isn't a parent in the world who hasn't dropped her baby on its head at least once. But when you're not famous, it just hits the ground and you go, cool, no paparazzi, right? You carry on. I shave my hair off pretty short. No one seems to care.
3: Yeah, which, I noticed that.
5: It's weird to see people who are choose to be bald. I wouldn't choose it. You know the bald guy I feel most bad for?
3: Who?
5: Gorbachev.
3: Well,
5: because he went bald, and it's, that's not bad enough. It revealed a map of Croatia on his head.
2: Yeah.
3: You know, how true. Yeah.
5: I think baldness is proof how compassionate women are, though, because you often hear him say, I find bald men very attractive, but I've never heard a guy say, you know, those bald women are kind of sexy.
2: Oh, they're probably
4: there. Are
5: now
4: those.
5: They are right now.
3: Yeah, I'm sure there's
4: there are those. There are websites for that specific
5: shaved-headed women
4: proclivity.
3: The one that chick checks out is just shaved women.
5: Yeah. It's called proclivity.com.
6: Her head matches the drapes.
2: that joke was out there very quickly.
3: Oh, yeah.
2: We're going to take a short break.
3: Oh, okay.
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7: There's laughter ahead. This is Bob and Tom Radio. Ladies and gentlemen, Bob and Tom.
9: No, he's so adorable. I mean, he really is. It's the best.
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9: 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I didn't want to walk in the living room and him be like, hey, we going to watch the Yanks or what? And I'm like, oh, God, what has happened in here? He's like, no, what has happened in here? What's happened is there's no cold cuts. And I'm like, this is my son.
10: Yeah.
9: You're supposed to struggle with reading. And know how to catfish.
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2: Comedian Scott Dunn is here with us. Do you have any current thoughts on religion?
13: I'm pondering a religious question, and maybe you guys could help me with it.
3: All right.
13: Buddha, Jesus, and Muhammad.
3: Yeah. Mm-hmm.
13: Who do you think would be the funniest comedian?
3: Buddha.
13: Buddha has some big advantages. He's fat. Mm-hmm. People love the fat joke.
3: That's right. True.
13: Now, Jesus, though, I think Jesus would make a great nightclub comic.
14: Uh-huh. You think?
13: Well, you remember the miracle where he turned water into wine?
14: Yeah.
3: Sure.
13: This is clearly a guy who knows his stuff is funnier when people have been drinking.
3: Yeah. Mm-hmm. Mm-hmm.
13: I think he'd probably start off a little hacky, though. Hey, it's nice to be here. Just played a leper colony. Great audience. They laughed their butts off.
3: Thank you. Gotta have that.
13: Seriously, though, where is everyone tonight? I've drawn bigger crowds for a crucifixion.
3: Oh, wow.
13: Hey, let's hear it from my opening act, Peter. Not funny. Woo. After that set, I'm going to deny knowing you. Yeah. Halfway through your act, Judas left to go hang himself.
3: Wow.
13: Hey, look, Herod's in the audience tonight. John the Baptist called. He wants his head back.
3: That's great.
13: My big concern with Jesus, though, as a comedian, could he handle a heckler?
3: I don't know.
13: I think he would start off okay. He'd be doing his bits, and, you know, a woman would yell, walk on water. He'd turn the other cheek. Ma'am, I'm just doing new stuff tonight. And, you know, he'd start his another bit, you know. So my rabbi says, free fish, free bread, and you call yourself a prophet? Boo! Your new stuff sucks.
3: Walk on water.
13: Jesus snaps. Lady, here's some bread. Pretend it's my body and eat me. I've cast demons into hogs that were less obnoxious than you. If the town wants to stone you for being a whore, I will personally cast the first stone. The only awkward thing would be at the end. I think the audience would just sit there waiting because they know Jesus is going to encore.
10: Sure.
13: They just don't know when.
14: Bravo. Bob and Tom. 24/7.
15: Oh, yeah. Yeah.
3: This is the Bob and Tom Show. Good morning.
2: Thanks very much for joining us. We've been talking about guy stuff. And
15: it's all we ever talk about.
2: There are certain things that...
15: Let's do a girl day just once. Let's talk all about girl things.
3: Really?
2: Boy, I can't wait. What are we going to talk about?
3: Pillows, the talk towels about you can't use in the bathroom.
2: Oh, the stupid furry thing.
3: The little tiny soaps in the dish that you can't touch.
2: Vases that collect dust, knickknacks.
16: Speaking of that, for the first time in my apartment now, we have special ashtrays that you don't use.
15: What?
16: Yeah, ashtrays that you cannot use.
3: What the heck?
2: What are they for?
16: I don't know. She has a nice crystal ashtray that she says, this is the good ashtray, you don't use that. And I say, well, this is one you steal out of any hotel. It's just a 99-cent ashtray, but it's clear, you know. This is the good crystal ashtray. I'm like, what?
2: But we're talking about cool guy stuff that usually when... You start a family, all that stuff seems to go away, like that cool car. Oh, we have another phone call, line 8.
3: Okay. All right.
17: Because
3: morning.
17: He wanted to.
3: Morning, yes, Bob and Tom Show.
18: Yeah, Bob and Tom, you guys rock.
3: Thank you very much.
18: I bought a lamp at a garage sale one time, and I think this lady was an artist or something. She created the lamp herself.
3: Mm-hmm.
18: It kind of looked like a volcano. On each side of it, there's kind of like a little valley.
3: Yeah.
18: Well, I put dirt in that valley, and that's where I would sprout my seeds at before I plant them in the ground.
4: Wow. Okay, sir, we wanted guy things, not freakish things. Okay? Perhaps you misunderstood.
3: And I would imagine that he doesn't have the lamp anymore because of
2: the police.
3: Police.
18: Yeah, I couldn't keep that anymore once I got a family.
3: I understand. Okay. Well, thanks very much.
4: Can't get high anymore.
2: Could we screen these calls?
3: Apparently we should.
2: Now, Drew Hastings is here with us, and did you ever grow your own...
16: Yes, I have photographs of pot plants from the early 70s.
4: Here we go.
16: with long hair. Back then, you had to take them with Polaroids, because you actually took a picture to the development place, and it was a picture of a pot plant.
15: Oh, they still do that. Oh,
3: they
15: do.
3: What?
15: Yes, that has happened.
16: See, that's a violation of your whatevers.
2: But I have a question.
16: Yeah.
2: How gay do you have to be to take pictures
4: plants? No. He liked it. It was like one of his children. He would take a picture of the plant.
16: Yeah,
4: and he nurtured this plant.
3: This way you can go around to potential buyers and let them know that, hey, the crop is almost
16: exactly. It's like a headshot for the plant. Yeah,
4: you're right. It's like a little something like here in a BC bud you'd like to see.
15: How was it? Was it good?
16: No, anything homegrown in Ohio was never good. Are you kidding? No, you had to take psychedelics just to, get rid of the...
15: You didn't do the hydroponic thing?
16: No, we didn't know anything about that then. High Times magazine wasn't even out. We were experimenting. We were on the cutting edge of pot. Are you kidding?
3: I thought everyone in Ohio did what was called soapers or quaaludes.
16: We did those in early, but that was when the cynicism set in America.
4: We were trying to numb ourselves
16: to the problems of America. But back when we were optimistic, you did Owsley acid, you did double domes, you did blotter.
4: Windowpane?
16: Huh? Love the windowpane.
4: Little windowpane?
16: Now that's a window any woman would be proud to clean.
4: Yeah, darn right.
2: Yeah.
16: The windowpane.
2: Somehow we've gotten from cool guy furniture to
16: psychedelic drugs.
15: Did you ever have a bad trip?
16: right now. I've always been an upbeat person. But speaking of the furniture, I think a lot of guys, and get rid of it, a lot of guys had musical instruments around, like, and you have to get rid of those after marriage. I had a big Hammond B3 organ because I always wanted to play the organ. And I lugged it from apartment to apartment
3: and
16: to apartment.
3: And you got rid of it?
16: Yes.
3: What's wrong with
14: you? To make
3: you?
14: Room for a sofa, no doubt.
16: Well, because I was living with a woman at the time, and the organ was way too big in this apartment, and I never did get good at the organ. Yeah. So I got, and the jukebox. I had a 50s Wurlitzer jukebox.
3: Oh, yeah.
15: Now, why that would was you get cool. rid of that?
17: Hammond organ.
15: No well, woman asked you to do woman. That.
16: No, I ended up getting rid of that because of the space, too.
15: But, that's cool.
16: No, I should have
19: kept all that needed room to put in a dumpster to grow more pot?
16: Yeah, right.
19: Okay. Do we have any calls from people who aren't selling
17: Hammond
19: drugs?
17: Organ. Look, you're not in deep purple. Get rid of that thing.
14: Try it again. Morning, Bob and Tom show.
20: Oh, yeah, talking about the furniture.
14: Yeah.
20: I'm from Chicago. You guys are radio gods, by the way.
14: Thank you.
20: But, yeah, when they were tearing down the old Chicago Stadium in Wrigley Field, I bought 6 bleacher chairs from each one.
14: Oh, yeah. Oh, yeah. Oh, yeah.
20: That's my dining room chairs.
19: Yeah. Wait a second, sir. Hang on, sir. First of all, you are a god.
14: Yes, we salute you.
19: I wish you could just see Christy's face. Her lips are...
14: She's
19: her
14: rolling
19: lips
14: her
19: are put
14: eyes.
19: Together. She's going, no, Ron, no.
15: No, I have to admit, we have a bleacher seat from the old Purdue Stadium when they... Added is, on the new.
19: And why? Because it makes your husband happy. What a great thing to have.
15: Yeah, we have
20: and
15: like.
20: And then the other thing, too, like I said, they're shorter than normal chairs, so I had to cut the legs off the, or cut the legs down on the table.
14: See?
20: On the table.
14: See? You
21: See,
14: have to
21: I'd
14: do that.
21: Have, I'd have a cigar store Indian, I'd have a suit yes. of armor, and I'd have a fireball pinball machine from
14: and
21: back in the 70s.
14: A row of bleachers.
21: And a row of bleachers.
15: Yeah.
19: By the way, I need to start taking votes. I have decided we are going to get a pinball machine for the shack where we record our albums.
21: Perfect.
16: Yeah. Oh, yeah.
19: For the lobby.
21: Beautiful.
15: Yeah. Oh, no, kind of, we need an old
16: the
15: fashioned
16: old
15: one.
16: Williams yeah. 8 ball.
21: Yeah, remember the Williams 8 balls are good.
14: The old Playboy one.
16: Or the Adams family.
14: Hey, Valley thanks for calling.
19: Thank you, sir.
20: Thank you.
21: Valley's Fireball. I've been looking for one of those forever.
19: Well, I mean, I'm looking for a cool pinball machine.
21: Yeah, those
19: so.
21: Are great.
14: It's the old Playboy.
21: Yeah, the little spinny
14: oh,
21: thing in the middle.
14: Yeah. Playboy oh, bunnies. Yeah. Oh, yeah. Mm-hmm. Those are all good ones.
15: Wow.
19: I think we've made some progress today, fellas.
16: I think we have.
21: You know what?
19: I feel like we're bonding.
21: I don't want to go home.
15: Why?
21: Because I'm going to be in big trouble.
15: Why?
14: He's going to go home and look at all of her furniture.
21: And I'm going to go, why were you
14: But don't you have a room that has all of your furniture?
21: I have the basement is mine.
19: I mean, that's
21: much.
19: Perfectly
15: well,
19: fair.
15: Well, that's the way it
21: that's
15: is true. At our
19: house. You have a house with like 8 rooms and you get one of
14: one.
19: Them. And I think that...
21: Wow. It's the coolest room in the house for me, though. I mean, it's a basement.
19: But see, your life is different than mine. You have a real house.
15: You
21: right.
15: have a real house.
21: You have a real house.
14: Tom, you actually, I hate to break this to you, but your house is a real house.
21: Yeah. It's got a roof and walls and running water. I mean, that's a house.
15: To run it like a frat house.
19: And you walk inside and you have to explain to people why there are 3 tables.
15: There are no walls in your kitchen. It's kind of like out in the middle of the room.
19: I took all the walls. I should have taken more out, too.
14: Really?
19: I just want to have one big room.
21: Why don't you
19: room.
21: Just get a big tent?
19: That'd be cool.
21: The big canvas tent.
15: You live in a
21: tent.
15: Loft downtown. You know?
16: I could see you as a Bedouin.
14: Big teepee.
19: Yeah.
15: You can't take all the walls out. Your house will fall down.
19: Yeah. This is off the subject. I have a new theory. I finally figured out the Adam and Eve story. Okay, I've got, let's see, I've got 5 computers in my house.
14: Mm-hmm.
19: 5 computers. 3 Macs and, no, 4 Macs and a PC.
17: Mm-hmm. Not an Apple?
19: 3 of them, Apple, whatever they're called. But 3 of them are upstairs on this big old table.
14: Right.
19: And one of them is designated my computer.
15: Yeah.
19: Why is it that everyone always wants to use my computer when they're
16: because that's where the porn is.
19: I know
21: what do you want after a big cup of coffee?
16: That's
21: porn.
16: Right.
21: That's right. You're all wired.
19: No, if that were the case, that'd be fine. But I'm not a porn guy. I don't have porn on my computer. I just I'm not interested in that. But,
21: well, I'm sure that it's
17: well,
21: not
17: after
21: on
17: the
21: any
17: FBI came and took it. You know.
19: Well, then I'm sure that someone has probably been putting it on there. But that isn't the point.
16: Why would you have 5 computers in your house?
15: Because he's rich.
16: Yeah, but still 5 computers. Come on.
15: He's got kids that all need to use them for school.
19: Yeah,
15: and
19: they
15: stuff.
19: All want to be in the computer. Yeah. So I want my, but why they always have to use mine?
16: Yeah.
19: And it's the Adam and Eve, because God walks in and he goes, okay, everything in the garden is yours except that tree.
15: And that's what you always want what you can't have.
16: That's right.
15: That's
14: like a spool table.
19: Yeah. Yes. So it's really all about
15: nature.
19: Women, isn't it?
21: And then you get what you wanted and you find out that
15: you really didn't want it
21: you
15: after
21: have buyer's remorse.
16: That's right.
21: Mm-hmm.
10: That's right.
21: You're up the old creek.
10: She was no bargain. He sold me a bill of goods. Buyer's remorse.
21: Buyer's remorse.
0: Wow. That's what marriage is a it's a contract, and you can't live up to your own warranty.
1: Somebody write that down.
22: Bob and Tom, they put the F in professional.
23: How long have you been married?
15: Long time.
3: I've been married a long time, 23 years.
21: Oh!
23: Yeah.
21: That's too long.
3: That's a record.
15: Beat anybody here. In fact, we probably could add all of ours up together.
21: Well, let's do the math.
3: You know what? And she travels with me almost all the time, and which works out very, very well, except we stayed at like the worst motel ever about 3 weeks ago. You know how they put you up in some. And I mean, this place was so horrible. I mean, and our rooms had the Gideon's Bible. They had Dante's Inferno. it was opened up to the page where he described the sixth level of hell, and in the margin there with the words "you are here." Really? You know what? I thought it was a good room because I thought I had one of those vibrating mattresses. Turned out it was hyperactive bed bugs.
14: You hate that.
3: I called the front desk. I said, I need a wake-up call. The guy said, you're 47 years old. You drive a Ford Escort. Your wife had a male visitor this afternoon, and you're staying here. How's that for a wake-up call?
10: It's the one-minute song band, Tim Cavanaugh.
0: Time now for the guy who would rather write one-minute songs than have sex.
15: Tim, honey, come to bed, baby. I want you.
3: Mm. Yeah, in a little bit, I'm trying to finish this one-minute song. Only 56 seconds.
15: Can't you work on that later? I need you now to be with me.
3: Well, it's just I'm trying to finish this one-minute song about the election. I can't find a rhyme for snow job.
15: Baby, how about a...
3: No, I can't say that on the radio.
15: I'm not talking about the radio. I'm talking about me coming over there and getting on top of you and...
3: But how can I play the guitar like that?
15: Fine. Forget it. It doesn't matter if we have sex or you sing your damn song. Either way, it'll only take 1 minute.
3: That's only 56 seconds.
15: Loser.
0: Oh. This has been the guy who would rather write one-minute songs than have sex.
24: Hey, don't say we didn't warn you.
25: I'm warning you, don't do that.
24: There's laughter ahead.
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24: This is Bob and Tom Radio.
21: Pat Godwin got the Castro hat going. Love it.
26: Viva la ravioli. I can't say it.
21: That's right.
27: Yeah, good luck. Yeah, right.
21: That was Castro's problem. He was more of a mumbler. There's Josh Arnold. Hey, there's Ace Cosby.
27: Hey.
21: There's Willie Griswold.
28: Morning, Chick.
21: Morning. I'm Chick McGee at the orangeinsoles.com sports desk, and here's Tom.
27: Well, coming up, of course, it's Ace Cosby with the something very special. Of course, I'm talking about, and it's not just any joke. It's the Omaha Steaks joke of the day, where the jokes are always well done, and a bad joke is rare.
29: More like never.
27: Love the confidence. We've got a lot to review today in the world. We'll certainly get some sports in. We opened with the live version of the famous Bob and Tom Show song, Blow Me a Kiss, which featured the great Royce Campbell on guitar. if you were wondering about that great guitar sound.
21: I sure was.
27: That was a special jazz day with great arrangements by Mr. Steve Ali. Now,
21: Royce Campbell's sister, Rose, did Car Wash.
27: Rose Royce?
21: Rose Royce, that's right.
27: At the car wash, yeah. Dear dumbasses. Okay, I got something for Ms. Alzi over there.
30: Okay,
27: now you may have missed this on the show. This goes back quite a ways. And I don't know if there's an equivalent of this in contemporary cinema or television. This is a guy that would show up occasionally in movies and stuff, and he had sort of one move that is hilariously funny, but I want to play it for you.
21: Okay. One note.
27: Oh, but this is, I've always said, especially when it comes to actors, a lot of range is overrated. Who cares? If you can do one thing great, that's enough for me. Listen to this guy.
31: Now, let's see. I wonder where the jewelry department... Oh, mister.
27: Yeah. Now, do you know who that is?
30: No, but I feel like I always hear that.
27: It starts with Jack Benny, of course, but then that's the great Frank Nelson.
28: Sure.
27: And he's playing a department store guy. Well, he'll let me play the whole thing for you.
31: Now, let's see. I wonder where the jewelry department... Oh, mister.
32: Yeah.
1: pardon me, are you the floor walker here?
5: Well, what do you think I am with this carnation? A float in the Rose Parade?
6: See now. That seems a little mean-spirited for his character.
27: I guess back in the day, the floor walker, I guess, was the manager of a given floor at a department store.
6: Mm-hmm.
27: And apparently they would wear a flower to indicate that that's who they were.
6: Right.
27: Sort of a pre-name tag.
6: Yes.
27: The tackiness of the name tag.
7: You didn't wear a uniform, per se. It was just a smart suit.
27: Yeah, but no, it continues.
1: Always running. How can you keep a job as a floor walker?
5: My father owns the store.
1: Oh, and you're working your way up, huh?
5: You know, I started as president. If you have a question for a floor walker, you better ask it fast.
1: I have no question, and I'm not going to ask anything. I'll find it myself.
27: That's the great Frank Nelson. Dear Bob and Tom Show, I heard your clip about Frank Nelson, the guy that goes, yes. And Josh, you do it better than I do. How does he do it?
7: Yes. He does it many different ways.
27: So funny. This guy, Dan from Findlay, Ohio, writes, I worked in a large department store many years ago before cell phones and pagers. We use the same tone and paging system. Did you hear in the background that ding?
6: Yeah.
27: Ding. The tone would ring once to signal the general manager to call the switchboard. It would ring twice for the assistant manager, and it would ring twice with a short pause and then once again for security.
6: Hmm.
27: It was like a condensed version of Morse code. Finney says, thanks for the company on the road. You're welcome. You're welcome, Don. Thanks for enlightening us to that.
8: I'm no genius, but wouldn't you want the security one to be the quickest one? Wouldn't you want the security one to be the one ding or two, three fast dings?
27: Or maybe a siren?
7: Yeah, something. You wouldn't want it to be the fastest because security could jump on it.
27: As soon as the first tone
7: exactly,
27: goes.
7: Exactly, without it being necessary.
27: And I wonder if it's a universal department store code. And I still hear this occasionally at certain stores.
6: Hmm.
27: I just heard a bing.
6: Really?
27: Yeah.
7: Hmm? I'm sure you hear a lot of bings throughout the day.
6: I'm going to need some.
27: Yes, it's dementia, Josh.
6: I'm going to need some documentation.
7: Holtzman, there's a Frank Nelson type character on The Simpsons a lot that I'm sure you've seen.
30: That's, I feel like I hear that voice or like someone spoofed it.
7: Yeah.
30: A lot of cartoons.
7: Oh, yeah.
27: Oh, God, that makes me.
7: A see? A see? They did that one time on The Simpsons.
8: You really hit that, Josh.
27: Thank you, Frank Nelson.
7: The proper respect needs to be shown.
27: Sure. Now, do we have any sports teasers happening in the world?
6: We got ladies basketball in college ranks continuing. We've got the National Invitational Tournament shaking out tonight. We got the semifinals, Tom. I don't know if you want to make any sort of prediction on the outcome.
27: No, I told you I hate the nitpick.
6: That's right. We've got sports.
27: By the way, is there a women's NIT?
6: No.
7: Yes, it's the Continental League.
27: Okay. Here we go.
6: International Tournament.
7: Yeah, that's
27: subtle.
6: Well, that's what you wanted. We got a sports story just for Josh. We'll see if he can guess what it is before we get to
8: it's
6: it.
8: It's like you push him to the edge and you're mad that he jumps.
6: Yeah,
8: that's crazy.
6: Exactly.
8: You can't do that.
7: Is it Vladimir Tarasenko, 500 goals?
6: No.
7: Oh.
6: It doesn't have anything to do with hockey.
7: Oh, okay.
6: I'll give you a hint. Poo!
27: Hose.
7: 10! Oh. I got the wrong one.
27: Albert.
8: Oh, got it. Okay.
27: See, it's the standard.
7: Poo! 10. I still have the wrong one.
6: Son of a, it's holes.
27: You'll like this news, actually.
6: Yeah.
7: I'm aware of it. Yeah.
6: Who told you? Like it. Who the hell told you? How'd that break through the Tom Griswold haze that surrounds you?
27: You're aware that every night when I come in here, I go through the overnights.
6: Is that right? Sports?
27: Read the news, glance at sports.
6: Well, I'm thinking that sports would just slow you down, man. You
27: knowing that you're going to be doing the consummate review of
6: that's
27: the sporting world.
6: Yeah, and if you're looking for that, you're in the wrong place. Okay. Hey, and dear goofballs.
7: Hi.
6: That's us. P.S. Hey, musical mediocrity malcontents.
7: Hi.
27: What does musical have to do with it?
6: Not a clarinet or an oboe in the captain of her heart.
2: Wow.
6: It's a soprano sax.
7: Oh, is that right?
6: Listen to this. I've been a band instrument tech for 15 years. I majored in saxophone with the Toledo Rockets. I could be wrong. But I doubt it.
7: That's the kind of windbag we
27: let
7: love.
27: Me listen to it. I've
6: pretty sure it's a soprano sax.
27: I think he may be right. Let me listen to it.
6: Nope, that's piano.
27: Thank you.
6: That's wrong.
27: Thank you. Thank you. Game over.
6: That's wrong. I could be wrong, but I doubt it.
27: We should explain to Alzie. For reasons that I can't remember, I brought up this song, The Captain of Her Heart, and it's now referred to as like a lost classic.
6: I think I brought this up. Yeah. I think
8: oh, you did, yeah.
6: Yeah, because you wouldn't like a song this cool. You would want to know Duane Allman wrote the original or something, and we'd all be lost for 10
27: If we go
6: minutes.
27: Back to the tape, I wrote it, and I know I'm not wrong.
8: You wrote the song?
27: No, I was the one that brought it up for some dumb reason.
6: Okay, all right.
8: This is just, this, you
26: That's
8: love doing
26: not how
8: this.
26: It happened.
27: No, it's because... this is one of those songs that Chick and I were forced to play on the radio.
6: Oh, yeah. It was but in My Little Color Code.
27: The thing is, once you hear this thing, it's in your head the rest of the day. Oh, and it turns out that the band is called Double, but it's really pronounced Double. And they're Swiss, right?
6: That's what the thing.
27: Do we have to get to the solo?
6: I think you have to let it go for a while. He goes on to say, no one calls it a baritone sax. Tom is right. Everyone says Barry.
4: Too long ago, too long apart. Woo! She couldn't wait another day for.
27: Remember this tune? Did you ever hear this?
30: No.
8: Here we go.
4: The captain of the pop.
27: There's the. Is that a piano again, Chick?
6: Yep, piano.
27: Thank you very much.
6: That's what you got there.
27: Very helpful.
6: You're welcome. Woo! There it is.
8: Oh, yeah, that's a soprano sax for sure.
27: I think he's right.
8: 100%.
27: Yeah.
8: Absolutely, I think so, too. Without a doubt.
6: 100%.
9: I'm no expert, but I think so, too.
27: Yeah. No, Pat, wrong. I understand through channels that although you're not an oboe player, you have the embouchure of an accomplished oboe player.
9: I do?
27: And yes.
9: You're throwing me off.
27: I know it's yes.
8: It's not. Oh, we do. I've said it before and I'll say it again. It's improv comedy, not a hostage situation.
9: You threw me off.
6: Right about that.
27: I was just trying to say that your oral gifts of
6: you would last about 5 minutes in an improv group.
8: Oh, it'd be so
27: I'd get Will Smith.
6: You'd be
9: no buzz.
6: It would dissolve into you guys. You don't get it.
8: That's ladies and gentlemen, I need a suggestion, and it has to be the Andy Griffith Show.
6: That's exactly right.
8: No, it's the Andy Griffith Show. Here we go.
27: We have an update on the Will Smith punches Chris Rock story coming up.
6: And a world record that I don't want any part of. Possibly Josh could help me out, and you could do it.
7: Okay. I got you, man.
6: Thank you,
27: Josh. Oh, I'd like this. Co-anchor sports.
6: Oh, there you go. Yeah, ease me out. I'm all for it. Hey, you know what I've said? You know what I said? You pay me, I won't even show up.
27: And now,
6: you know that.
27: You're a co-anchor in sports.
6: I'm Chick McGee.
27: And I'm Josh Arnold.
8: I can't even
27: oh, I'm sorry. Sorry.
6: It's getting away from me. People haven't heard my voice.
8: You gotta relax, Pop. You gotta
27: start over. I'm sorry. Go ahead.
6: I'm Chick McGee.
7: And I'm Josh Young.
6: And we'll give you the sports.
27: This is the wrong music. That's too. We need something more sporty. That's too newsy, don't you think? How about this one?
6: No, that's newsy, too.
27: Okay.
7: That's Failed to Mention, isn't it?
8: Time now for Failed to Mention News.
27: How about this one?
6: I'm Chick McGee.
7: And I'm Colonel Joshua Arnold.
6: And you give us 2 minutes, we'll give you the sports world.
27: Only sports at sea.
6: Ahoy!
27: Kayaking, sailing, canoeing. I don't really have a good sports
6: team. All coming up. We'll have one when we come back. We'll have a good sports team.
27: Here we go. Go ahead.
6: I'm Chick McGee.
7: And I'm Joshua.
6: Give us 2.5 minutes.
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6: Label
27: good.
6: It just the way Tom likes it. 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
6: No, he's so adorable. 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
6: 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And I'm like, oh, God, what has happened in here? He's like, no, what has happened in here? 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
27: Wow.
13: It's the return of the big names and big games. Sir Charles Barkley and James Gandolfini. It's time to belly up.
17: Belly up.
18: All right, welcome back to another episode of Belly Up. I'm former NBA MVP Sir Charles, joined by the former MVP of the HBO series The Sopranos, James Gandolfini. How you doing, Tony?
19: Not bad. Just happy to be here.
18: That's cool. But today on Belly Up, Tony, we can do open phones.
19: Oh, Jesus.
18: All right, we could talk NBA playoffs.
19: Jesus Christ. Not again.
18: All right, we could talk NHL.
19: Yeah, sure. Who cares about ratings?
18: Well, Tony, you ever think that maybe with your attitude, the last place you should be is on a sports talk show?
19: Kind of like your swing. The last place it should be is on a golf course. How's that for payback, you prick?
18: Tony, please.
19: Want to keep talking?
18: Tony, ain't nothing wrong with putting my swing on the golf channel. Dude trying to help my game. Uh-huh. The last thing I need to do is go hide in the closet. I'm trying to get better. Mm. Maybe help entertain.
19: Entertain, sure. They're going to put your swing on TV, they should pick the History Channel. Because it takes forever and it's torture.
18: Tony, chill.
19: Just thinking about it pisses me off.
18: Tony.
19: How can your swing be so bad?
18: Tony, please.
19: Pick any little kid. It'll be twice as good.
18: That's the thing, Tony. It's a mental block. Oh. I got the yips. Just go on my backswing. When I come forward, I kind of stop. Hesitate. It's a mental block. They're going to fix it, though. I'm getting better every day.
19: Oh, Jesus Christ. Who are we fooling? We're talking about a golf swing. Two moves. You go back, then you go forth. It's not like we're talking about a palsy. I can fix it in one day.
27: Uh-huh.
19: Yeah. Get up. Act like you're standing over a ball.
18: Tony, no. Let's just do the show.
19: Take it easy. We're going to fix it today.
18: Tony.
19: Like you're standing over the ball.
18: Uh-huh. But Tony, see, I...
19: Arms down, imaginary club.
18: All right.
19: Uh-huh. Head down, standing over the ball.
18: Uh-huh. Here, like...
19: What you to think?
18: No, that...
19: Take it easy.
18: Ain't enough room in here, Tony.
19: You relaxed?
18: I'm loose. I'm loose.
19: See the ball?
18: I'm loose.
19: I'm talking about the invisible ball, you prick.
18: All right.
19: Take it easy. Good long deep breath.
27: Uh-huh.
18: Yeah, I got you, Tony.
27: Uh-huh.
19: Yeah. Yeah. Imagine like you're on the 18th. Augusta situation.
18: All right.
19: Player for the green.
18: All right.
27: Uh-huh.
19: Ready? 3, 2, 1.
18: Tony!
19: Don't hit the ball. Before I blow your head off.

0: it easy. We're going to fix it today.
1: Tony.
0: Like you're standing over the bowl.
1: But Tony, see, I'll
0: close down, imaginary club.
1: All right.
0: Head down, standing over the bowl.
1: Here, like.
0: What you to think?
1: No, that.
0: Take it easy.
1: Ain't enough room in here, Tony.
0: You relaxed?
1: I'm loose. I'm loose.
0: See the bowl?
1: I'm loose.
0: I'm talking about the invisible bowl, you prick.
1: All right.
0: Take it easy. Take those deep breaths.
1: Yeah, I got you, Tony.
0: Yeah. Imagine like you're on the 18th. Augusta situation.
1: All right.
0: Playing for the green.
1: All right.
0: Ready? 3, 2, 1.
1: Tony!
0: He'll hit the ball. Boy, blow your head off.
1: Tony, please put the gun down.
0: What's up with this? Guarantee y'all hit what I'm looking at.
1: I know. Tony, please.
0: 3, 2,
1: Tony, please.
0: 1. Hey. Problem solved. I say.
1: I did it, Tony. I did it 2 times.
0: Thanks for that, you prick. You ready to play 18?
1: Damn, Tony. I can't say thanks enough. I don't know how to repay you.
0: Take it easy. It was nothing.
1: Here, just to be safe, I'm going to trade you your gun for this. New from Nestle. Dark chocolate. 100 grand bar. It's the bomb.
0: Oh, Jesus. 100 grand. Dark chocolate.
1: It's still 30% less fat.
0: Let me see it. Chewy caramel, dark chocolate, crispy crunches. Little crispies look like warts. Where are you going? Looks like the entire candy bar has an STD.
1: Easy, Tony.
0: Jesus Christ.
1: Slow.
0: Only thing it's missing is a little toffee.
1: Breathe, Tony.
0: I can carry for you every day. All we need is a gun and some of this.
1: Breathe, Tony.
0: Where are you going?
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3: Right now, we're going to call the specialty shop.
4: Is this the deal for Christie's
3: Yeah, Christie Lee's getting married. He's got real big feet, so we're trying to find some kind of a thing for him.
4: Okay.
3: He can use.
5: Good morning, Bigfoot Shoe Carnival.
4: Bigfoot Shoe Carnival.
5: Yep. Ray speaking.
4: Ray?
5: Yep.
4: What's your last name, Ray?
5: My last name?
4: Yeah.
5: I can't say it on the air. It's a dirty word. I can spell it.
4: No, that's all right.
5: Can I
4: Ray.
5: Spell it?
4: Well, all right, know. Spell it.
5: All right. P-L-O-O-K.
4: P-L-O-O-K.
5: Yeah.
4: Pluke?
5: Oh, my God, you said it. I can't believe it. This must be Bob and Tom.
4: Yeah, Ray.
5: Nobody'd say that on the air.
4: Well, Ray,
5: go ahead, say it again.
4: Plook.
5: Oh my God, I can't believe it.
4: Ray.
5: Yeah.
3: We're looking for some big shoes.
5: You came to the right place, buddy. It's a Bigfoot Shoe Carnival.
3: Uh huh. Doesn't sound like there's a lot of action there today.
5: I haven't had a customer all day.
3: Uh huh.
4: No.
5: All week.
3: Yeah, no.
5: In fact, I haven't had a customer yet.
3: Ever?
5: Never.
3: Well, how big are the shoes?
5: Pretty big.
4: I guess. What's your smallest size?
5: We start at 25. Now we go up to size 50.
4: Do you really?
5: Yeah. We did sell one. One guy bought one of them 50s for his little puppy to sleep in.
4: Oh, is that right?
5: It's kind of a novelty item.
3: Yeah, I see. That's
5: but,
3: cute. What does Larry Bird wear? Doesn't he wear like a 19?
5: Yeah, they're too big for Bird.
6: What's the size that you usually have in your mouth, Tom?
3: Well, my feet are 11, 10 and a half, whatever.
5: Well, this store is basically for Bigfoot. I'm looking. Actually, here's the deal. I'm an entrepreneur, and I'm figuring when Bigfoot finds out that he can buy shoes somewhere, he's going to come in.
4: Right.
5: And I'm going to take a picture of him.
4: Right.
5: And I'm going to sell it.
4: Right.
3: Right.
5: To the National Enquirer.
4: Mm-hmm. Right.
5: And not a fuzzy one either, a clear picture.
4: I see.
5: got cameras all over the place.
3: So, you mean you'll be the first one to actually photograph Bigfoot then?
5: Yeah.
3: So you figure...
5: Oh, he's going to be... Now, we've had a few. We've had some 6-foot, 7-foot Bigfoots coming in here.
4: Mm-hmm.
5: But they just looking.
4: I see. They're not really
5: they buying anything.
3: Not no. shopping.
5: Yeah.
4: Mm-hmm.
5: Okay. Oh, hold on. now get on out of here.
4: Ray?
5: Get on out of here.
4: Ray, what's Ray, the commotion?
3: Get out the camera,
5: out.
3: Ray. That might be Bigfoot.
4: Did you get a picture of him, Ray?
5: I kicked him out.
4: Did you get a
3: what
4: picture
3: if that
4: of
3: was
4: him?
3: Bigfoot, though?
5: He didn't have a shirt on.
3: Oh.
5: He got a big sign.

0: There's no shirt, no shoes, no service. You know, come to think of it, that's not a very good sign, is it?
1: No.
2: Not if
0: you're selling shoes. I think that was Bigfoot. Damn.
1: Did you get a picture of him?
0: No, I missed.
3: Maybe you should have a sale, Ray. Maybe he'll come back.
0: Yeah, maybe. Anyways, I'm going to go track him down. I think he's heading down toward the Hickory Farms place to pick up some salami or something.
3: Okay. Well, thanks, Ray. Later. Ray Plouk.
0: Oh, my God.
3: Said it again.
1: Sorry, Ray.
0: Bye.
3: Bye. Ray. Ray Plouk up at Bigfoot Shoe Carnival. Exclusively shoes.
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1: Hello.
5: With us in the studio, it is comedian Rodney Carrington. Before we get back to Rodney, we were talking with Christy Lee. Politicians were asked their dream jobs. Can you review one more time these political candidates?
6: For the Democratic side, we had Joe Biden of Delaware. He wanted to be an architect. Mm-hmm. Christopher Dodd of Connecticut says he'd be a teacher. Former Senator John Edwards of North Carolina, a mill supervisor. Senator Barack Obama of Illinois also said architect. And then Dennis Kucinich of Ohio said astronaut. Hillary Clinton.
5: I like that. That sounds like a nice, interesting answer.
1: Yeah, that's a dream. That's something you dream about.
6: Right.
1: You don't dream about drawing a picture of a building, do you?
2: Or being in a mill.
6: Yeah, I know.
2: That's kind
6: of... That's I want the votes of the...
2: Yeah. See, everybody just went, no, we're not voting for you now.
6: That's to counteract the $400 haircut.
5: Yeah, see,
6: guy.
5: The thing. John Edwards is not going to say what he really wants to do because he's trying to look like a working class guy.
6: Yeah, he's not going to say King of England.
1: Yeah. How true.
5: Mm-hmm. Yeah, there's a cool job.
1: I'd love to be
6: Who
1: King of England.
6: Who wouldn't want to be the King of England?
5: Yeah. Prince Philip gets a $400 haircut.
6: Sure.
5: No one says anything.
6: That's right.
5: No,
2: why
6: say
2: not him, 500?
5: They say, nice hair. It's a shame about the face.
1: Yeah.
2: I think it could be a little more honest if you just put the word horny in front of each one of those.
1: How true. Oh, yeah, I want to be a horny astronaut.
6: We didn't get to Hillary Clinton.
7: A horny mill supervisor. There we go. That's what I want to be. Uh-huh.
6: We didn't get to Hillary Clinton, Rodney. Oh, I don't think that would pertain.
7: Put frigid in front of
2: yeah,
7: she
2: that's
7: wants.
2: True.
6: She'd like to continue to work for causes and issues she cares about in a setting like a university or foundation.
1: Yeah.
5: Again, a university or foundation.
6: Now we go to
5: so
6: the
5: she couldn't get fired and would have tenure.
6: Right.
5: And could pontificate without
7: being incredible. Take bitchiness to a new level. What I want to do.
6: What about the Republicans?
1: What
6: we
1: about
6: haven't
1: them?
6: Even gotten there yet.
1: Oh, okay.
6: Senator Sam Brownback of Kansas says he'd be a farmer. Rudy Giuliani, former New York City mayor, a sports announcer.
5: He wants to be Hugh Hefner. We all know that.
1: Sure.
5: Who doesn't? Yeah, thank you, Bob.
6: Mike Huckabee, the former Arkansas governor, says he'd be a bass guitarist for a touring rock band.
5: Great answer.
6: That's very cool.
1: Mm-hmm.
6: Duncan Hunter of California, an outdoor writer. John McCain of Arizona, foreign service. Mitt Romney, the former Massachusetts...
1: Foreign service?
2: But he wants... Yeah.
1: All right.
7: Horny foreign service.
1: See, that's right.
2: Actually, horny foreign service.
5: Actually, I've heard a lot that McCain has to say lately, and I think the farther away from this country we can get him, the better off we are.
1: So, yeah.
6: Former Massachusetts Governor Mitt Romney, auto company CEO. And finally, that's what he says.
1: It's a dream job.
6: Yes, okay. For the presidential candidates. Representative Tom, is it Tancredo of Colorado?
5: Yeah.
6: His dream job, he's the only one who said president.
1: No kidding.
6: Yes.
1: All right.
5: Okay. Chick, your dream job?
7: My dream job? I think this is it. Yeah.
5: No, you've always said your dream job would be being a voiceover man.
7: Oh, yeah, going out
1: into
7: the mailbox.
1: That's
7: true.
1: Picking
7: going
1: up a check.
7: Mailbox,
5: you could
7: getting
5: sleep
7: the checks.
5: In, go out,
7: yeah.
5: Pick up the check.
7: I got to get to work. Go out, get the check, go back to bed.
5: I think that'd kill you after about 3 or 4 months.
7: Somewhere where there's little daylight, that'd be good.
6: It could be a vampire.
7: Like
6: then.
7: Maybe in West Virginia, the sun, there's a couple hollers there, I believe. Where the mountains are so high, you just get sunlight like an hour or two a day. That would be cool.
6: Mm-hmm. Really?
7: Yeah.
1: Oh, yeah.
7: Oh, yeah.
5: A lot of sleeping.
7: A lot of sleeping, a lot of TV.
5: Yeah, just go to the mailbox, pick up the Kleenex trucks.
7: A lot of me touching me. That way I don't disappoint anyone.
5: Yeah. A lot of...
1: Morning, Bob and Tom Show.
8: Hey, hi, guys. It's me, Bill Clinton.
1: Oh, hi, Bill.
8: I was listening to those dream job things. let's see here. Now, I'd like to be this guy who had an okay job, you know, with lots of notoriety and a nice mansion to work from and press and security guards and limos and whatnot. But then he gets this greater job with a huge notoriety, bigger limos and a bigger house with, you know, world travel and Secret Service and custom secret pizza delivery service.
5: What job is that?
8: But then he gets in trouble. That job winds down. But then in this dream job, he now makes about 100 times as much money as he did then, working only a few days a week, and usually for only like 15, 20 minutes at a stretch, like making speeches or something like that,
9: uh-huh.
8: Still being able to travel all over the world because he'd rather be anywhere but home with his wife. Then he gets his dream job. She gets his dream job, and then he basically gets to do what he did in that special big house before, but without any responsibility, except now, best of all, he gets to live in that house back there where he lived with his wife by himself, where he can sit around and watch porn and drink beer all day.
9: There you go.
8: I don't know where that job is.
9: Uh-huh.
8: Hey, that's my job.
9: Well put, you, Bill.
8: All right.
9: I envy you.
8: Get back all right. Man.
5: Do you have to work today, Bill?
8: Bye.
9: Bye.
5: You have to work today?
8: Oh, I don't know. No, you know what? I don't have to work today.
9: That's nice.
8: I'm just going to be sitting around here just watching.
5: watching.
8: Stuff.
9: Yeah. Uh-huh. All right. Bye, Bill.
5: Thanks, Bill.
9: Uh-huh.
5: Okay. That's the dream jobs. Thank you very much.
9: Tom, your dream job?
5: Very interesting.
7: Yeah, your
6: Tom.
7: Dream
6: job. Yeah,
7: your
6: Tom.
7: Dream job? I know you'd be busy and incredibly busy. And
5: I'd have to give that some thought.
9: Yeah? What did you want to be when you were a kid?
5: But that's different.
9: Well, it was a dream job then. I mean, you know, astronaut or fireman, policeman.
5: I wanted to be an architect when I was a little kid.
9: Jeez.
5: Yes, and what? I didn't say it was going to be all that exciting.
6: An architect.
5: Great. Yeah. Make great buildings.
7: And really? Possibly a personal assistant to Horace McMahon. Is that in there anywhere?
5: Obscure actor Horace
9: McMahon. McMahon. Christy.
5: Thanks for bringing that up. That'll derail. Wait a minute. Sorry. Comedy Road back there.
9: Christy, your dream job?
6: I'd be a rock star, of course.
9: Oh, I see.
5: I didn't know you wanted to be a rock star.
6: Oh, my God, yes. You
5: really?
6: Knew that.
9: Rodney, what did you want to be when you grew up?
2: Oh, you know, I didn't aspire to be really anything. I just... Yeah.
9: So far, you're doing all right, then.
2: I'm doing okay. I am.
5: Thanks, Bob.
2: They told me early on. That's true.
5: Rodney comes here for the praise and the self-esteem boost.
2: I was told that from my English teacher that I was never going to amount to anything, screwing off in class. And in all honesty, I was just in training for what I do now for a living.
5: Before we move on, we have... Oh.
9: I'll get that. Morning, Bob and Tom show.
10: Hey, nobody asked me. This is your president, George W. Bush.
9: Hello, Mr.
5: President. Bush. Your dream job, sir?
10: I'd be a rocket scientist.
9: Really?
10: Like, I even know that would be a dream job for me, wouldn't it?
9: It would.
10: Actually, you know what I'd like to do?
9: No.
10: I'd like to fly jets in the National Guard.
9: Really?
10: Yeah, that'd be cool. And maybe go to some of those...
9: I thought you did that.
10: Oh, never mind.
9: Gotta go.
10: Bye.
9: All right,
5: never mind. Where was I? Christy Lee at the news desk. A couple more quick stories, then we'll let Rodney get that guitar out.
6: Well, do you want to go to the Alec Baldwin thing? He was on TV. Did you see any
9: of
6: that? Oh, yeah. He was on The View, Bob, because, you know, if you want to get your story out there, that's where you want to go.
9: Uh-huh.
6: He actually did speak for the first time after that voicemail of him yelling at his 11-year-old daughter went public. Featured guest Friday on The View, where he expressed to Rosie O'Donnell and Barbara Walters his regrets over the incident. Baldwin ended his time on The View by confirming the rumor that he did ask NBC to be let out of his 30 Rock contract, but as of this morning, the network has yet to release the actor. Now.
2: And they won't.
9: No.
2: They'll hold you hostage. They'll pay you $4 an hour while they do it.
6: With that said, Heather Mills was speaking.
7: Oh, how long did she...
6: She's compared Paul McCartney to Alec Baldwin.
5: Oh, that's...
9: Oh, really?
6: In the way that he speaks to his children. Yes.
9: To his children?
6: Yes.
9: All right.
6: Mills, who in her divorce papers said McCartney was both verbally and physically abusive towards her, added that if I wanted to put stuff like that out, oh my God, you would have a heart attack. As you can imagine.
5: However, for $70 million, I'll be happy to shut up.
9: Yeah.
6: He is, as you can imagine, according to his people, Paul is absolutely livid. He has always been proud of being a doting father to his children. Heather has made a great issue about how she doesn't want to turn their divorce into a slagging match. That's their words.
5: However, she has chosen to go on an American television show.
6: Right.
9: Spill the beans. Yeah.
5: Make herself famous.
6: Yeah.
5: Mm-hmm. Yeah.
9: great.
6: Right.
7: And she was, I think, voted off or not voted for. I don't know
6: she
7: how
6: she was
7: that
6: voted off of Dancing with the Stars.
7: Yeah, and it took her like 20 minutes to say goodbye.
6: Yeah.
7: It took forever.
6: We didn't. We had that audio, but we never got to it last week.
7: Everybody in the universe.
9: Everybody. Yeah.
6: Now she's thinking about moving over here from England.
9: Oh, how wonderful.
6: Yeah, that's the other thing.
5: Thank Christ.
7: Well, she'll have nice parking spots.
9: That's right. She gets parked right next to the store now.
7: Darn right.
6: Yeah.
7: I don't know if they have that in England. Maybe they don't have that. Well, I'd move over here.
5: We had a story last week, 2 weeks ago, about a guy that got upset with his girlfriend. Remember this?
9: Oh, is this where he jumped in on the table?
5: And he printed the bumper stickers?
9: Oh, no, I'm thinking a different story.
6: Oh, I know what you're going to do. The explicit flyer story? Yeah, I have that right here.
5: Let me tell Rodney here. Rodney Carrington's our guest in the studio. And by the way, Rodney has two great new projects. We've got them posted at bobandtom.com. But Rodney, to catch you up on this guy, I believe it was in Wisconsin, was upset with his girlfriend. So he printed her picture on bumper stickers and then had her phone number and some disparaging words to say about her and was distributing the bumper stickers. He was actually sentenced to jail.
2: Really?
5: Yeah. Mm-hmm. Oh, yeah. Yeah, I
2: think that good for him.
5: You can't do that. Mm-hmm. Well, and
2: I can understand that frustration. I've never gone that far.
7: Uh-huh. I'm an intellectual. Level.
2: We've all done things we regret. Yeah. You know,
9: actually putting him on a car. Yeah,
5: as I pointed out, where this guy is now, instead of a bumper sticker, he has a tattoo right above his buttocks that says, "My other orifice is my mouth." He's grilling.
9: Really?
7: Remember that fax we got about that woman who cheated on that guy, and I don't want to mention any names, but that was like everywhere. The poor woman's photograph. This whore cheated on me with, and then he started naming.
6: Well,
7: names.
6: This story is a little different, but not much.
5: Yeah, it's same
6: principle.
5: Yeah. Go ahead.
6: Gordon Wayne Wright in Evansville, Indiana, is in trouble with the law for trying to get back at his exes. According to police, Wright passed out at least 1,000 flyers that contained explicit photos of his two ex-wives. Local 911 dispatchers report they received dozens of complaints. Police said they had so many calls they were just telling people to destroy the flyers and not having an officer investigate. Wright now faces, though, preliminary charges of distributing obscene matter and invasion of privacy. Both are misdemeanors. Police say he claimed he was having a nervous breakdown and wanted some payback.
2: That's worth a couple of $100. That's all it's going to cost him, really.
9: Man. Mommy, I've got this flyer for some lost dogs.
5: Uh-oh.
9: These aren't lost dogs.
5: No.
7: They're dogs, but...
9: Man.
6: Chick.
7: Hey.
2: They're cats.
7: Yeah,
5: it looks like more like beavers. It looks like beavers to me.
9: I think he's probably upset that only 30 people out of 1,000 complained.
5: Uh-huh. Is that what you said? 1,000 flyers?
6: 1,000, yeah.
7: Wow. You know, that gives me faith, though.
5: It just shows the beauty of Microsoft Word.
7: Well, the wonderfulness of people sometimes. They just saw that player. What a guy. Threw it away, you know?
5: Threw it away.
7: Yeah, for whatever.
5: Okay, well, before we move on.
9: I'll get that. Morning, Bob and Tom Show.
11: I'm at a Stony Biker, man.
9: Hey, Donnie.
11: Hey, Rodney, you going to get your guitar out today, man?
5: We're hoping.
11: Sure. One of my favorites. Chick, tell him to be careful. You seen what happened to our guitars at the airport yesterday.
9: What happened?
7: I know.
6: Uh-oh.
9: No. Uh-oh.
7: We're getting off the plane, and I don't know, but what happened, or the baggage guy doesn't know that people are watching him from the plane, but he was handling the regular bags.
9: Right.
7: Okay enough, but the guitars, he would like... They treated them like they were footballs, and he just scored a touchdown. He'd take the cases and wham!
9: Really?
11: Right in their face.
7: Right in their face.
11: He's still heartbroken. Yeah. And plus, you know, airports are soundproof, so what can you say, man?
9: Right.
11: So he looked right up at us, and he lip-synced the words, "I hate Fenders." And he slammed them down. Well, and, you know, Chick will tell you, man, I'm good at reading lips because I spent 4 years in JV where I had more visitors than anybody, and half the time the phones never worked. So I had to lip sync for a living every visit I got. Mm-hmm. So I lip synced back to him. I was like, "I hate you. I'm going to fill out an application, get hired on here, then steal you in your jaw because you deserve it." And all of a sudden, he straightens up and was quaking, man. He just kept lip syncing, please don't, right to my face. Uh-huh. My bad day started, though, at the check-in gate. I didn't even tell Chick about this, man. This ticket lady said, "I'm sorry, Mr. Baker, but your bag is 9 pounds over." I know, and then she says, "I have to charge you $50. I'm like, for what? She said, your bag's 9 pounds over. I said, well, so is your ass, but you don't see me getting rich off of it.
9: I know.
11: Rude. I mean, how rude was that for her to say? Just like last week, my neighbor, man, on trash day, Thursday's our trash day, they have a limit on bags, 12 per home. You can't put out more than 12, man. It's state law. Well, my mom Phyllis let the grass get too tall, so we had to bag it last week. Had 14 bags, so I figured my neighbor only has 4 bags. I'll put 2 over at his house. Well, then he comes over complaining, saying I can't be responsible for loose foreign trash. Well, then why'd you marry your wife, Mitchell? You're stepping crazy, man.
12: Rodney, get off the phone.
11: Shut up, Randy, before Rodney sings us all Randy, Rod, and Fred.
5: Thanks very much. Rodney Carrington's our guest. Be right back. This is the Bob and Tom Show.
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17: 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And the donkey looked good, too. 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

0: I know they'll dig me, 'cause I'm the most. 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
2: Hey, hi, thanks very much for hanging out with us. We have Chick McGee across the way at the Bob and Tom Sports Desk. We have Christy Lee at the news desk.
3: Hi.
2: Our old friend, comedian Greg Warren, has just joined us once again in the studio. Greg,
4: great.
2: It's good
4: to see you guys. How are you?
5: Good.
2: Good, good.
5: Yeah. How are you?
2: And comedian Kevin McPeak is here. These guys were having an exchange off the air. They apparently have lived in the same part of Los Angeles, California, out there doing what they're doing. Now, Kevin, you were talking about the auditioning process. You are a comedian and an actor, and you are once again a heavy set guy.
4: Mm-hmm. Yeah.
2: Do you find when you go to these auditions that you're surrounded by guys that look kind of like you? Or
5: absolutely.
2: That...
5: You walk in, you're like, this is creepy.
2: Mm-hmm.
5: Yeah. You walk in, there's 50 guys look just like you. And then once I walked in, and it was all skinny guys.
2: Really?
5: Apparently, I was the first one auditioning for the other part.
2: I see.
5: I walked in, I go, I don't think I'm going to get this.
4: Mm-hmm. Mm-hmm. Or you're really going to get this.
1: Yeah. Or you're going to get it because, yeah, you stand out.
5: Mm-hmm. Yeah. Can you wear bike shorts? No.
3: No, I can't. Can anyone really wear bike shorts?
2: Now, is it to the point where it's typically, in your case, say, a stocky guy with a goatee and glasses and short hair and white, or do you walk in and there are a whole bunch of big guys of different ethnic...
5: It depends on the person. Usually it's like, hey, they're looking for a bouncer at the door.
2: Okay.
5: You know what I mean? Or somebody accused of something creepy. You know what I mean?
1: Nice.
5: Apparently they like big guys that sweat a lot so they can get them on camera. Like NYPD Blue.
1: Yeah.
5: So where's the body? I don't know. Why are you sweating? Take off your bike shorts.
2: I can see he was the bouncer, easily.
4: He was a bouncer,
5: I,
4: right?
5: I worked at the House of Blues. I worked security.
1: Huh. Oh, is that right?
5: Yeah.
1: Mm-hmm.
5: Yeah, it was weird. You get these weird celebrity moments where you meet celebrities like off when you're off guard.
1: Yeah.
5: Like I was guarding what was called the electrical door, right? And they called it that because every light, monitor, amp, everything in the whole building wired into one room.
1: Okay.
5: And we had to guard it because drunks used to wander in there and electrocute themselves.
1: Oh.
5: So, and as funny as that is, we had to stop them.
1: Well, I guess so.
4: Guys, yeah. I know how much fun you're having, but we're going to just have to put a stop to it.
5: We used to stand on the other side of the room and go, watch this.
1: Oh, yeah.
5: Wait for the lights to dim. All right, go get it. So I'm standing there, and Prince walks up.
6: The Prince?
5: Yeah.
6: Huh.
5: Yeah, diminutive guy from
6: Little
5: Minnesota.
6: Guy?
5: Yeah.
3: Yeah, that guy.
4: Familiar with his work.
5: Yeah, he likes lavender a lot. And I'm standing there, and he walks, but he talks in this high-pitched whisper.
1: Right.
5: So he walks up, and he goes, where's the bathroom? I go, what? He goes, where's the bathroom? I go, I can't hear you.
1: Uh-huh.
5: So he goes, like, motions, you know, come closer, because God forbid he speaks up. So I lean in, I'm like 2 inches from his face, and I realize Prince is very pretty.
1: Really?
5: I gave him a little kiss. I didn't know what else to do.
6: He's a pretty man.
5: I called home. I was like, I like girls, right? I just kissed Prince for some reason.
4: That good looking, huh?
1: Yeah.
5: It wasn't bad, though. His lips are soft.
1: Soft. Yeah. Supple. Oh, yes.
2: No, I'm really sorry I asked.
1: Me too.
5: Well, you know what? He has this thing where if he's in the building, his manager walks around with a piece of paper. Says, if Prince walks past you, please don't look him in the eye.
3: Oh, for God's sake.
5: I'm like, he's 4 feet tall. How you know, they should have put something in there about not picking him up.
6: You can pick him up.
5: You're a good musician.
3: Yes, you are. You're adorable.
5: I said him, and I was like, get. I spanked him on his butt. I don't care.
1: Wow. I don't care.
2: Bouncer, huh?
5: Yeah, it's weird, though. It's like one time this guy, I was working what was called the Foundation Room, and it's a members-only club there. And it's like 45 grand to become a member, right?
1: Mm-hmm.
5: So this guy's in there acting like an idiot, so they call security. I go in, I go, you got to go, man, you leave. He's like, oh, I'm just having fun. So I kick him out. Well, 2 weeks later, I get like what I think is the biggest break in my career. I'm auditioning for a movie, like a big-time movie.
1: Mm-hmm.
5: I walk in, guess who's the producer?
1: Uh-oh.
5: He's sitting there, and he's just staring at me. All of a sudden, he goes, did you kick me out of the House of Blues 2 weeks ago? I go, probably.
1: Yeah.
5: He goes, I go, is this audition over? He goes, yep.
1: Yeah.
5: Yeah.
1: Oh,
4: man.
5: And that's
4: really?
5: The thing with L.A. You got to be nice to everybody because the guy pumping your gas could get a production deal and suddenly you're auditioning for him.
1: Yeah. See, I thought you were going to say 2 weeks later you're found his dead carcass in the electrical room.
3: Yeah.
4: Should have kicked you out.
3: Is it House of Blues where Phil Spector picked up his girl?
5: Yes.
1: Oh, yeah. Hot place.
5: Yeah.
3: Yeah.
1: Mm-hmm. Well.
3: Creepy.
5: They actually have a little, when you get hired in, they have a little talk about that.
3: Oh, mm-hmm. They do.
5: Please don't go home with the celebrities.
1: Good call.
5: We're having trouble keeping people hired.
1: Mm-hmm.
2: Wow. Mm-hmm. Was she an employee there?
5: Yeah. She was the hostess at the foundation room.
3: Mm-hmm. Yeah.
1: Yeah. Wow.
3: And he was a member, I'm assuming, of the foundation room.
5: Well, but now to a certain extent, if you're famous, they don't.
3: Oh. Yeah.
1: You don't need membership. Yeah.
2: Now, maybe if you'd taken home that guy you kicked out of the room, maybe exactly. You would have gotten that part.
1: Yeah.
5: Maybe I'd have a free place to live, at the very least. About back of his house.
1: Oh, true.
2: If nothing else, a good story. Now, you're currently on tour doing some stand-up comedy. Kevin McPeak is who I'm speaking to here. Driving all over the place.
5: I am. You know what? It's so weird because I remember years ago, I drove from Detroit, Michigan to Laredo, Texas.
1: Mm-hmm. Long
5: I was
1: drive.
5: Doing a college gig, and it's a 24-hour drive.
1: Yep.
5: And I didn't realize that.
1: Oh.
5: About 17 hours in, if you've ever driven that long, like 17 hours, the Care Bears show up.
1: Mm-hmm.
5: And you're like, hey, when do you guys want to drive? I'm getting tired.
3: That's when you hallucinate.
5: Yeah, and you just fall. It's like I remember seeing a bridge 2 miles ahead, and then I woke up when I went underneath it.
3: Oh.
1: Whoa.
5: You know what I mean?
1: Mm-hmm. Mm-hmm.
5: And but now the other day for the very first time ever I hit the rumble strips.
2: Yeah, those are
1: good.
5: Those things. Mm-hmm. Whoever invented those things is a genius.
1: Yeah. Sure,
5: that guy changed the way I drive. I used to pay attention and try to stay awake.
1: Mm-hmm.
5: Now I'm reading the paper, taking a nap. I just wait for the alarm to go off. All right, back between the lines.
2: Whoops. I wouldn't recommend that.
5: I'm reading. Man, I got to get a front end alignment.
4: That sounds exactly like those things sound, too.
1: Yeah. Uh-huh.
5: I got to get a front end alignment. I'm never going to get through this paper.
2: Uh-huh. Greg, what's new in your life? Any revelations?
1: Married yet?
4: No. Okay. No, Bob. All thanks right. for asking.
1: Well, my pleasure.
4: Yeah. I've been hitting the gym a little bit.
1: Have you now?
4: Yeah.
1: Let's see.
4: Yeah,
3: Let's see your guns.
1: Why?
4: Just trying to get in shape. But
1: okay.
4: I go in the afternoons. I go like you know 3 or 4 in the afternoon.
1: Sure.
4: It's all old guys in there around that time. And I don't know if you know this, but old guys, they freak out if your shoelaces are untied.
1: Really?
4: Your shoelaces are untied there, fella. You need to tie your shoelace there, fella. Your shoelaces are untied. Tie it, fella. I'm like, thanks, man. You're still untied, fella. You need to tie your shoelace there, fella. You need to tie your shoelace. I'm like, okay. You know, I'm just going down to the locker room in a second. I'll get it then. Suit yourself. when an old guy says "suit yourself," do you?
1: Yeah. Oh yeah.
4: Yeah. He's
1: well,
4: saying.
1: You've been warned.
4: He's saying, "I hope you trip down fall down the stairs and kill yourself."
1: Yeah,
4: you know, when
2: just,
4: he says
2: just
4: that,
2: to prove my point.
4: Yeah, yeah. He's putting a hex on you. Yeah.
2: I'm that way.
4: Are you?
1: Sure. I'm sure. Oh, I believe that.
4: Yeah. Suit yourself.
3: I see you like that.
2: You better do that if you don't.
4: Mm-hmm. Yeah.
6: Well,
4: yeah.
6: Suit yourself.
4: When he says "suit yourself," he's talking to his buddies like 2 hours later, going, and I told him, I looked him in the eye, and I said. Suit himself. That's what I said. Suit yourself, though. I don't know. I think back like in the 1930s or something, a bunch of people must have died from tripping over their shoelaces.
1: Mm-hmm.
4: And,
1: oh yeah.
4: And the old people just aren't telling us about it. Like mm-hmm. I want to ask him, like what happened back then? Unspeakable thing. did you lose a lot of friends? All of them.
1: Every one of them.
4: How did you survive? I was wearing loafers.
6: Thank God. I thank God every day.
4: Thank God every day for the loafer.
2: Oh, no.
4: Suit yourself, fella. Uh-huh. Yeah.
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10: 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There's something hurtling toward the earth. Everyone has heard the news on TV and radio. Except these guys.
11: Hey, Graber.
12: Yeah, Carl.
11: Isn't it supper time yet? We've been plowing for almost 18 hours.
12: Oh, not yet, Carl. Look, it's still light out. Let's just keep working.
13: Hey, fellas. I just came in from der fields, and it's so hot I think the corn is beginning to pop. We better go see der parson.
12: Yeah.
10: It's Carl, Barry, and Graber, the Electric Amish, in their big screen debut. Bob and Tom Pictures presents Farmageddon! Farmageddon! With special guest star Tom Griswold as Der Parson.
14: Well, boys, I've got their good news and their bad news.
15: Okay, what's their bad news?
14: Well, their bad news is there's something going on in their sky. And I think this may be the end of their world.
16: Oh, no!
13: So, Parson, what's your good news?
14: Do you see that mule over there? The one with the really long eyelashes?
16: Yeah.
14: Well, we're engaged.
17: Well, that's real nice, Parson. But we gotta go find out what's going on. Come on, fellas. Let's go talk to that fella Papina down the road. He'll know what's going on.
16: Hola, Pepina. We're der Electric Amish.
18: Hello, Senor Carl, Senor Graber, Senor Barry. Hey, have you heard the terrible news?
15: You mean about Der Parson dating that mule?
18: No, haven't you heard about the asteroids?
16: Asteroids?
17: Ooh, that is bad. Yoder had those last year and couldn't use the outhouse for a month.
18: No, you Amish fools. There are hundreds of asteroids flying to Earth from outer space.
13: Oh, you mean like in that movie Deep Impact.
15: Barry, how do you know about that movie?
13: That's not important right now. I want to know why God is punishing us by killing us with your asteroids.
17: Why God is punishing us? Why? I'll tell you why. We started that rock band, we sold all those records, we played all those concerts, and now, as if that weren't enough, we're starring in a movie.
15: Yeah, with Tom Griswold.
10: Don't miss the Electric Amish in the blockbuster of the summer, Farmageddon. And now, available on video for the first time, Burt Reynolds and Mark Wahlberg star in a daring expose of the Amish porn industry. It's Buggy Night. Rent it now.
17: Buggy Night. We came here to party.
15: Yeah, go rent Buggy Nights.
16: And you will surely burn in hell.
10: Today's Cliff Notes Theater. The monumental epic movie, Titanic.
2: Oh.
19: Man, this is some boat. Uh-oh.
10: This has been Cliff Notes Theater. Cliff Notes Theater, when you just don't have time to set through the whole movie.
20: Jesus said, take this bread and eat it. It is my body. And the disciples said, Jesus, we're all on low carb diet. We appreciate you dying for our sins, but we're all trying to slim down. We want to look good in the painting.
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2: Rod White is our guest. Do you have any drinking stories?
21: None that he can remember.
22: You know what? I got thrown out of a bar in New York City. Do you want me to tell the story?
2: I
22: want
2: to hear it.
22: Now, when I say I got thrown out of a bar, I don't mean somebody asked me to leave and we walked to the door together and I said, bye, everybody. Six bouncers hurled me out of a nightclub like I was a frisbee. The big old bouncers that go home every night, watch Roadhouse and fondle themselves. You know, the guys like, Patrick Swayze's hitting another guy.
10: I love Roadhouse for wearing
22: a hat. I walk into a bar with a hat on. This guy, real pissy, goes, take off the hat. And I'm like, what's the deal? He goes, I tell you what the deal is. Gay people in this area wear hats. We're trying to keep them out of a club. I was like, oh, really? The only way we can tell down in Texas is if they have their hair cut like yours. And he got all pissed. But he walked away, and I took the hat off. And like an hour later, I'd been drinking, and I forgot. You ever forget?
21: Happened
22: to me. I put the hat back on. The guy comes over to me. Now, I'm between 6'1 and 6'6, depending on which convenience store I'm leaving. You know
21: what I mean? Sure.
2: Sure.
22: I weigh 240 pounds. The guy comes over to me, poking me in the shoulder with two fingers, and goes, you're out of here. And I was like, I don't think so, Scooter. And I was wrong. They hurled me out of the bar. And then they squared off with me in the parking lot, and I backed down from the fight because I don't know how many of them it would have taken to whip my ass, but I knew how many they were going to use. It's a handy little piece of information to have right there. It was overkill.
1: This is a philosophical thing. Well,
22: they called the police because we broke a chair on the way out the door, and I refused to pay for it. I refused to pay for it because we broke it over my thigh. The cops showed up, and at that point, I had the right to remain silent, but I didn't have the ability. Cop says, "Mr. White, you're being charged with drunk in public." I was like, hey. I was drunk in a bar. They threw me into public. I don't want to be drunk in public. I want to be drunk in a bar, which is perfectly legal. Arrest them. Well, they didn't arrest them. They call in for my arrest record.
21: Mm-hmm.
22: There's some good news.
21: Uh-oh.
22: Satellites are linking up in outer space. Computer banks at NASA are kicking on. There's a telegraph in Fritch, Texas going, beep, beep, beep, beep, beep, beep, beep, beep, beep, beep, beep. This part takes a while. Shorthand.
6: Yes.
22: Now, I told you that story to tell you this story. When I was 17 years old, I was arrested for being drunk in public.
21: I'll be damned.
22: Seemed to be a pattern.
21: Mm-hmm. Uh-huh.
22: If you knew Morse code, you would already know that.
6: Oh, okay.
22: Yeah, right. All right, we get it.
21: It was all right.
22: And one DWI, which was a bogus charge, because it turns out they were stopping every vehicle traveling down that particular sidewalk, and that's profiling. I think it is. I think it's profiling. And but anyway, the drunken public charge in Fritch, Texas, the arresting officer, who I had literally known all my life. You know what I mean?
1: Yeah. Sure.
22: This guy lived four doors down from me in a town of less than 400 people. We've met.
21: Yeah.
22: He takes me to jail, and when we get there, he asked me if I have any aliases, and I was just being a jerk and said, yeah, they call me Tater Salad. 17 years later in New York City, I'm handcuffed on a bench with blood coming out of my nose, and this cop goes, are you Ron Tater Salad White? You caught me.
21: You got me.
22: You caught the tater.
6: That's good
10: work, White. Bob and Tom.
3: Five.
5: Four. Three. Two. One.
10: They put the F in professional.
1: Okay, dear morons. Oh, this is for me.
23: Oh.
1: Let's see. Why was I talking about...
23: we don't know.
24: We never know.
1: Oh, the Deer Hunter versus Apocalypse Now. Okay, Walken was in Deer Hunter, not Apocalypse Now.
23: Oh, I didn't hear you say that.
24: I didn't either.
23: I would have corrected
24: when
23: you.
24: When was that? Yesterday?
1: Yeah. Oh, no, we were just today, talking about some aspect of...
23: Christopher Walken, not Walken.
24: It was his birthday yesterday, wasn't it?
1: Mm-hmm.
24: Yeah.
23: My birthday? That was bad. It wasn't awful.
24: It wasn't.
23: Birthday... Yeah. I mean, it's there. Yeah.
25: I like to dance.
23: I wouldn't do it again.
25: Okay, sorry. I thought three times.
1: I forget why we were suddenly talking about Apocalypse Now.
23: You said it was Gomer Pyle.
1: Yeah. Well, that's right. You never saw Gomer Pyle. Yeah, we were talking about the makeup. Is the Dunkin' Donuts makeup a real thing?
23: Mm-hmm. Yes.
1: And I said it's kind of, when two companies like Elf and Dunkin' Donuts get together, it's like when TV shows or movies get together and a character from Gomer Pyle shows up in The Deer Hunter.
23: Right.
1: And so you've got Gomer Pyle opposite Christopher Walken with a gun on his head screaming, Mao! Thank you for the correction,
24: on.
23: David. It's a terrifying scene.
24: Deer Hunter. Yeah,
23: it's brutal.
1: In any event, thanks for the correction, David. We were sort of riffing, if you will, or in my case, erroring.
24: But you get the picture.
1: We got to get back to the mailbag here, unless you want to do something, Christine.
24: I don't want to do anything. Are you kidding?
23: Well, may I read a story?
6: Yeah, can't we just...
24: Would you like to read a story?
23: Yeah, give me a story that you... The one you're least excited about.
6: Here's Pat with another
23: story. Pat, you laugh.
6: Oh, wait a minute.
23: Tom doesn't like any of this.
6: Everybody, hang on. This just in.
1: God, I love stills.
6: Okay.
24: Stills.
23: Well, the mysterious disappearance of livestock led to the discovery of a 13-foot alligator in a Florida lake.
6: Whoa!
23: It's mostly tail. It's really not that big. Yeah. Professional hunting guide Doug Borries reports that he killed a 905-pound gator on private property.
3: with my bare hands.
4: Wrestled that gator?
1: This guy's got to be a super badass.
3: I strangled him.
23: He explained that the rancher suspected the reptile was feasting on his calves.
24: Poor calves didn't stand a chance.
23: Grew concerned for his family's safety. See, Christy, isn't it more fun just to comment?
24: Yes.
23: As opposed to actually having to read this?
3: He choked on my B.O.
23: Mr. Borey said the gator was believed to be about 80 years old.
24: Oh, now I feel bad for the gator.
1: How big is it again now?
23: 13 foot, my friend. 905 pounds.
1: And he was eating this guy's cattle.
23: Yeah.
24: His calves.
23: Veal.
1: Oh, so he liked them like the way I like my coffee. Half calf.
23: Wow. You know what, though? As big as it was, that gator, about a foot short of the state record.
24: Really?
23: Yeah.
1: That's a big gator. Big gator.
24: Maybe it would have
23: eventually beat that record had it survived the attack.
24: Yeah, if he'd let him keep eating his calves, he would have grown.
23: Exactly.
24: Yeah.
1: Where was this, by the way?
6: That thing was going to be there forever. I bet he had a bunch of calves, right? That gator different.
23: And cows are essentially calf factories, so they could have been more calves.
6: He's just probably waiting there by Mama Calf, waiting for another one to come down the
23: mouth
6: shore.
23: Open. He's coming, yeah, standing behind it with his mouth open.
6: Yep. Let's
23: eating
6: go.
23: A ham sandwich.
24: His little catcher's mitt. Let's go.
6: No, he's having a bowl of soup and a candy bar is what he's doing. Sitting there waiting.
1: We always have alligator stories.
23: Oh, sure.
1: Well, this one's a little more unpleasant.
6: What do you think? We have more alligators?
23: Why is this one unpleasant?
6: Or more pythons?
1: Because the headline says, Florida man dies after crashing his car into an 11-foot alligator.
23: That's rough. The gator died, too.
1: Responding detectives found both the driver and the alligator were dead.
23: Yep. Yeah. They were hugging each other. Apparently, they tried to find solace in one another's company while they were passing away.
1: Oh,
3: hug Doug. Me too.
6: It's really a horrible story.
1: Yeah, so.
23: I'm sorry, I drove so fast. No, I should have looked both ways.
6: Sorry.
24: Friend of mine who lives
23: Do you have a wife? I do.
24: Oh. Friend of mine who lives in Florida.
1: Right.
24: Captured and killed a python recently, and he has the skin laying on his sofa table. No, it was he's just a guy. He's in a professional python.
23: No, Hunter's the boat guy.
6: Isn't Hunter the guy you fell in love with?
23: Yeah, the 21-year-old.
24: No, not Hunter.
23: The guy's the hands one you
24: stuck. No. God, you guys. Stop it.
1: She almost said GD.
23: Yeah.
1: She was very close.
23: Does he unravel the snake skin like in the movie Anaconda, and Ice Cube goes, "It snakes out dead as big"?
6: That's the best impression you do.
1: Do it again, please.
23: It snakes out dead as big. It's one of the finest lines in cinema history.
24: No, it's all dried and like laying on his. It's really cool.
6: And then right after that, doesn't one of the other girls try to pick up Ice-T and Ice-T's girlfriend goes, "He's my man."
1: I'm sure that's what happened.
23: That's a different movie. This was Ice Cube.
6: Okay, sorry. Ice-T, Ice Cube.
1: I get them mixed up.
23: Yeah, sure.
6: Paralyzed.
24: I can see that.
1: Okay, you're up next, Christy, or is Josh doing the next
24: story?
1: I'm
24: reading. Two Metro North workers helped rescue a dog that ran onto the commuter train tracks in Connecticut.
23: Oh, my gosh.
24: NBC New York reports the train's engineer first noticed a man chasing after a dog across the tracks about a mile west of the old Greenwich station.
23: That's no good.
24: The engineer blared the horn, slammed on the brakes, as he narrowly avoided hitting both the man and the dog.
1: Seen the video?
23: No.
24: Haven't.
1: Oh, it's great.
23: Yeah?
1: The dog looks up and goes, "Hey, I'm barking here."
6: I'm barking here.
23: He hits the
6: maybe
23: the
1: anyone?
6: Try it again, but do the New York accent.
1: I'm barking here.
23: That's
6: there
23: much
6: you go.
23: Better. Much
6: yeah,
23: better.
6: Yeah, yeah,
23: you got the, really got the
24: what
23: rats.
24: Am I missing?
1: It's a midnight cowboy joke.
6: Yeah, yeah.
1: Sure, the movie's 57 years old, but you know what? No.
24: Did you know what he was talking about, Willie?
7: I understood.
1: Remember
7: I guess
1: Dustin Hoffman
7: it's
1: in
7: a New York suburb.
23: Yeah, he improvised that scene, right, Josh?
1: Yeah, that's a
23: that guy. I think almost actually hit him in real life.
24: Okay. Explain the scene for those of us who
1: Dustin
24: don't know what the
1: Hoffman
24: hell you're talking
1: about. Dustin Hoffman is crossing the street in Midnight Cowboy.
24: Yeah.
1: He's Ratso Rizzo.
6: But he's made friends with John Voight, who's hustler.
24: Yes.
1: And he's not quite sure who's... John Voight isn't really quite sure what he's doing.
6: Yeah, that's true.
1: But they're across the street, and he almost gets hit by a cab, and he goes, "Hey, I'm walking here."
24: Ah, gotcha.
1: So this is in New York City, you see, in greater New York, and this guy, this dog almost gets hit by a train.
24: Okay.
1: Dogs don't talk, but I thought it'd be funny if the dog said, "Hey, I'm barking here." But apparently, it really needs too much background, really, to be an actual joke.
24: Willie and I are laughing.
7: I do like that the dog is saying that he's barking, but he can indeed talk.
24: Yes.
23: Right, but he only knows that one line.
7: He only knows the one. He's a fan. He's a fan of Dustin Hoffman.
6: Big fan.
24: Train workers were eventually able to corral the frightened dog named Pepper and reunite it with its owner.
6: Awful dog.
1: Those in New York, so at first I thought it was just a big rat.
23: Yeah, no kidding. They get real big there.
24: Yeah.
6: Almost as big as a gator. Almost. Yeah.
8: I saw a rat punch a man in the face.
9: Rats live 140 years.
23: Have you seen the documentary Rats?
6: Oh, it's great, Tom.
23: Morgan Spurlock did it, the guy who did Supersize Me.
2: I'd be too creeped out.
23: It's creepy.
6: There's like you think there's this empty street, and they're walking by this mound of trash, and they hit the trash with a stick.
23: Yeah, not a rat in sight.
6: Not a rat in sight. They hit it with a stick, and a million rats immediately.
7: I heard a fact. It's amazing. It can't be true. I heard that the population of New York, if you weighed the rat population and the human population, the rat, there's more weight of rats in New York City.
2: Yeah. But you almost never see them.
6: Absolutely.
23: Well, and then there are like sewer workers and subway workers who are like, I don't know if I can ever go back down there.
6: Yeah.
23: The size of the rats we saw were just monstrous.
6: They're grotesque.
7: What do they do for the
24: ecosystem?
7: I know
24: you're a big fan, but I've been to Madison Square Garden, and I have seen rats there. I mean,
23: they can't help it.
2: Yeah, Madison Square Garden needs to be torn down. They need a new one.
24: Yeah, they do.
23: You know what? It's not even square, is it?
2: No. I've been there many times. I was just there, and it's not a good concert.
7: And also, it's not even in Madison, Wisconsin.
24: No.
7: What's up with that?
2: No. Never thought about it that way.
23: Yeah. No, I don't know.
2: Good point, son.
6: Out of the babes and children.
24: It's by Penn Station. It makes no sense.
6: Nice shooting, boy.
7: Let's call it a Manhattan Circle place. Okay.
6: Okay.
2: On the big screen in the room, I can see Mr. Jeff Oskey. Now, we have not made the Jeff Oskey puppet yet, but boy, that guy's going to need a lot of felt.
23: Oh, yeah.
2: For that beard. That beard is as long as your face.
23: Yeah, that's how they work.
24: Longer.
2: No, I mean, you measure from the bottom of your nose to the bottom of your beard.
6: You have to stop.
2: Then talking. From the bottom of your nose to the top of your forehead, and it's the same.
24: Okay.
23: Yeah. Okay. It's usually the bottom half.
6: Yeah.
23: Beard.
2: Josh, because see, his goes so much longer.
23: Well, I have. Yeah. Okay.
2: He looks like a young Santa Claus.
23: Okay.
11: Oskey.
6: Yay!
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11: 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Oskey. Fake newscaster.
23: Hey, that's right. I'm Jeff Oskey. Here at the Bob and Tom Show, we give you a lot of the news, but we don't give you all the news, so I'm here to give you the news that we failed to mention. A Denny's manager stole $200,000 over a 10-month period from the establishment. What you failed to mention, I hate to tell you, lady, but there's no moons over my hammy up there in the slammy.
2: I quit right now. That is so good. I would just check out.
23: All right.
2: You can't get better.
23: I'm going to run this into the damn ground. A university in Illinois set the record for the largest paper snowflake. What you failed to mention, students at Berkeley just set the record for the largest group of snowflakes. I hate those
2: Very
23: kids.
2: Good.
6: Yep.
2: Berkeley.
23: Hate them. Some cruise ship somewhere added a tattoo parlor to the ship. What you failed to mention, the tattoo artist on the ship just jumped overboard. Another matching flip-flops in the sand with a Corona bottle tattoo? Geronimo! I may need some help with this one because I'm not good at saying words. Limited time, McDonald's has brought back the limited time Szechuan sauce?
2: Szechuan.
23: Yes. Am I saying that correctly? Szechuan,
2: yeah. Good stuff. Like SZ something. Mm-hmm.
23: They're bringing it back. What you failed to mention, that's great, but I'm still holding out for them to bring back the McDLT.
6: Yeah.
23: Remember the McDLT? Hot on one side, lukewarm on the other with wilted lettuce?
2: Didn't work. No, did it?
23: It didn't quite work, no. We found this out this week. Deer get COVID.
24: Yeah.
23: Oh. What you failed to mention, a deer, a COVID-y deer, far away is where you want to stay.
2: By the way, if you get
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26: Allie, I'm going on a third date with a guy that I met on Hinge, and so far all he's talked about is cold plungers.
23: New cold plungers are...
7: Oh, boy.
23: Are very vocal about it.
7: Yeah, I'm guilty of that.
23: But
27: yeah, it's kind of like vegetarians. They're going to hit you pretty hard with it up front.
24: Ellie, is that a date?
26: It's going to be their third date because that's all he talked about for the first two dates.
24: Ew.
26: So, yeah.
23: Are we going the same?
6: Yeah, for sure.
27: I think I'm going to weigh in with the same
6: You're
27: thing.
6: You're not going to see me come out of ice water until we're married.
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13: Bob, of course, it's been stated many times, is of Armenian heritage. Of course, some tragic news just the other day about Armenia.
21: Really?
13: Yeah, there was a terrible air crash in Armenia just last week.
21: Didn't hear about that.
13: Our Armenian National Airways had a terrible crash. Plane crashed directly into a cemetery.
21: Oh, boy.
13: Really? It's unbelievable. They've actually already recovered 5,000 bodies. This is a true story of Bruce and Sally Whiskey.
21: Oh, man.
13: Frontier-loving couple.
21: Oh, wow.
2: That's the name of my parents.
13: Oh, is it really?
2: Yeah.
13: Well, that's shocking. Seems Bruce and Sally were celebrating their 50th wedding anniversary.
21: Wow.
13: Been together 50 years and loved every minute of it.
21: Yeah?
13: And their kids, three of them, decided to come join them for their 50th celebration.
21: I'll be there.
13: One of them was a very, very high-paid lawyer.
21: Wow.
13: The other was one of the best surgeons in the country.
2: Really?
13: And they had a daughter who was a big, big star, an actress.
21: Yeah?
13: Well, they were all sitting around, and the two boys, the lawyer and the doctor, said, Dad, Mom, you know, we were so busy, we just didn't have time to get you anything for your 50th anniversary.
21: Oh, man.
13: And the daughter says, Oh, Dad, I'm sorry, I was filming a TV commercial. I didn't have time to get you and Mom anything at all.
21: Oh, man.
13: Well, it was time for dinner, and they all sat down.
21: Yeah.
13: We're having a family chat, and they'd finished their meal and decided to have some after-dinner drinks.
21: Oh, man.
13: And the father called the kids into him, and he says, Kids, I have some bad news.
21: Oh, man.
13: Your mother and I were never really married. And the daughter looks at her father and goes, You mean we're bastards? He goes, yep, and three of the cheapest ones I ever met.
25: This has been Pterodactyl Theater. With your host, Bob.
21: I cannot believe it.
25: Join us again. And again.
2: Now, Mike, we don't really know much about you.
15: I think my favorite show right now is The Osbournes. Mm-hmm. On MTV, I feel that's the greatest. Because I was always a big Ozzy fan, like back in the day or whatever.
2: Black Sabbath?
15: Sure, yeah, all the Sabbath albums. But then the show comes out and you see him, you know, when he's, you know, shuffling around and yelling at his kids just like every other dad, you know. Well, it's a little different, you know.
16: Listen, man, Jack, you got to get the trash on the curb by 9 in the morning, man. You'll just sit there, you know, to the next, you know, next time, you know, the trash people come around. I can't have trash sitting around. He's yelling about trash, man. I can't deal with this, you know.
21: He's the Prince of Darkness.
16: I know, yeah. It's like, you know, it's just like, I spent all day cutting out these coupons, man. I'm not spending $5 on, you know, freaking grape nuts, you know.
2: TV Rogers. Is our guest. TV, having just met you, I can guess you're obviously an athlete.
17: Yeah, I work out a little bit. They have the whole thing where you pump weights and all that stuff.
2: Yeah.
17: You got to have a cardiovascular, man.
21: Mm-hmm.
17: I was playing basketball the other day. They made me guard the worst dude on the other teams. It was a fat dude wearing thongs. Man. You know, standing on the court smoking a cigarette. You know I was in bad shape.
21: And you couldn't keep up with
17: them. I couldn't keep up with them. I got involved with that aerobics. Don't like aerobics, man. That's too much like sex.
21: It is.
24: Aerobics?
17: Yeah, you sweat, muscles hurt, and then you got a woman up there telling you you're not doing it right.
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6: Hello, everyone. I'm Chick McGee, and this is my first song. It's a song about something I'm very familiar with. My life as a ladies' man. Oh, yeah. We can't get enough. Yes, yes, yes. I know that. Tell me something I don't know. He can't get enough of that
3: nasty stuff.
6: Nasty stuff. Nasty stuff. Nasty stuff. I'm a sex machine.
3: Stanky.
4: Nasty stuff.
6: That's right. I am bad.
4: Okay. Oh, yeah. You bad. You bad. You bad.
6: I am a bad ass. Thank you. Thank you very much.
4: Testify.
6: I'd give that a right on, brother.

0: Oh my goodness. This has never happened before. I apologize. Does anyone have a towel or a moist towelette? Well, thanks for the bump and grind. I've got to bust a move. Peace out. Nasty stuff.
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3: This is the Bob and Tom Show.
4: Hello.
3: That's Chick McGee at the sports desk. Bob at Master Control over there. Christy Lee at the news desk. This is Tom speaking, and I think we're going to hook up with comedian Mike Birbiglia.
4: Mike.
5: Hey, guys.
3: Oh, he's right there. Hey, Mike.
5: Hey, guys. What's going on?
4: This is it.
3: Are you awake?
5: I'm awake. I was. I had a little fight with Sleepy Carl this morning, but I'm in the action.
3: Okay. Sleepy
5: he
3: Carl.
5: He was like, why would you go talk to... Yeah, he tries to get me to stay in bed. Mm-hmm. You know, he's that part of my mind. He's mm-hmm. like, why would you go talk to Bob and Tom when you could stay here and play Pictionary with your 7th grade geometry teacher, Mrs. Dommy?
4: Uh-huh. And, naked.
5: I was like...
3: Wait a minute.
5: Yeah, and I was like, well,
6: naked.
5: I do.
6: Wow, wait a minute.
4: She was probably hot. You know what I'm saying?
5: Mm-hmm. She was cute. She had kind of a... Spicy mm-hmm. thing going.
4: See, no.
3: was that her real name,
5: Mrs. Dommy? Yeah.
4: Mm-hmm.
3: Okay. Yeah. Just tried to get it right.

0: Central Records, and we've got a link to it at bobandtom.com. How's the tour going?
1: It's going really well. I actually got really annoyed just now as I went on my MySpace account, and someone said on their comments, oh, let me give you a little background. This girl comes to my Chicago show this weekend, and she goes, I'm signing stuff after the show, and she goes, can we take a picture where we make out? Take a photo? And I go, no, you know, I have a girlfriend, and she's like, oh, come on. She was like, Jason Mraz was here, and he did it, and he's married. And I go, you don't understand. It's like my girlfriend, she'll see this on the internet somewhere, and then she'll, you know, get the wrong idea and blah, blah, blah. And then I'll be in like a week of pain,
2: mm-hmm.
1: you know, going back and forth. And so finally she stops. Then she puts in MySpace comment. Right now I'm just seeing it. It says, I blanking love you, but it's too bad about that whole kiss picture thing in Chicago.
2: Ugh.
1: Smiley face. And Christy, why do you do this? Why do you?
3: Why do you lash out like that?
1: Why do women do this? It's so irritating.
4: Desperation? I don't know.
3: At times, we're all desperate.
4: Yeah.
0: Do you ever get
1: it's like
0: the,
1: I thought we had an understanding.
4: Mm-hmm. We do, honey. I didn't mean to hurt you. I'm sorry.
0: Do you ever get the? Ever sign a breast and get that one?
4: I've never signed a breast.
0: You haven't?
2: Oh, yeah. No, you haven't lived.
0: Are you kidding?
4: No. Yeah, I signed a guy's rumpus.
3: No, you sign a breast, and the boyfriend sees it. The next morning, he's outside your hotel room wanting to kill you. You have this done.
4: Yeah, no? That happens to me all the time. A, I don't have a boyfriend, and B, I don't sign a breast. So.
0: You're right. Tastes great, less filling, love, Bob.
3: Yeah. Your nipples taste like lemons, Bob.
2: That's you know.
0: Mike Birbigley is our guest. Mike's new album is his Secret Public Journal Live.
1: But I have a journal entry today about the show that I have upcoming at Yale University, the New Haven.
2: Oh.
0: Here, let me do the intro.

Dear Journal, I just got back from a coffee shop on my corner, and I'm so tired from the second week of my tour that when I got to the front of the line and the woman asked what I wanted, I thought the word coffee, but I said the word, you know. But it turns out she didn't know until I remembered the word coffee. The first couple weeks of touring have been amazing. My new CD is ranked number 4 on Amazon, number 3 on iTunes, and number 200 in Dizzle Bizzle on the hip-hop charts. The reviews for the CD have been great, but this morning someone emailed me a preview article for the show I'm doing at Yale University, and it reminded me of one of my favorite entries over the years when I showed up at a celebrity golf tournament with my brother Joe. And the guys we were paired with for golfing said, "Who do you think our celebrity is going to be?" And for a moment, I got excited. I was like, "Yeah, who do you think our celebrity is going to be?" And then I was like, "Oh, no, I think it might be me." And then I had to apologize to the guys for being their celebrity. I was like, "If you think this is disappointing for you, you can't imagine how disappointing it is for me." So the article in the Daily News opens by saying stand-up comedian Mike Birbiglia will open this year's fall show on October 12th. Students had mixed reaction to the news of this year's performer, as many students said they were not familiar with Birbiglia. Ah. At first I thought, thanks Yale Daily News, as though my self-esteem isn't low enough, I've been invited to your school, and now there's an article dedicated to the fact that you've never heard of me. Suddenly, I felt like Mahmoud Ahmadinejad, invited to speak and then introduced by the president of the college with a list of reasons why I'm a jackass. And then I thought, surely there must be someone who's heard of me. Otherwise, why would they have invited me? Mm-hmm. And then I read, Dan Nagler, class of 2008, said he's never heard of the comedian and is unsure whether he'll attend. In quotes, "I'm not disappointed.

0: disappointed necessarily. Just because I don't know him doesn't mean he's not awesome. Phew, I thought. Dan may not be attending the show, but at least he's not ruling out the prospect of my show being awesome. Of course, it's hard to be awesome when no one attends your show, so there's kind of a catch-22 there.
1: Yeah, kind of.
0: As I read further, there was a ray of hope. In quotes, though he had never heard of Birbiglia, Austin Shiner said he will likely attend, but higher-profile comedians would make for a more exciting event.
1: Oh.
0: I suppose at the end of the day, he said, I think Robin Williams, when he's on his game, is just about unbeatable. If they had found a way to get Robin Williams to come, it would be unbelievable. And finally, I thought, a voice of reason. This guy has this great idea about purchasing a time machine to revisit 1979 when Robin Williams was coked up to the point of exuding humor. While we're at it... Hey, while we're at it, why don't we have Jimi Hendrix open up the show and just play the hits? Then at commencement, we'll have FDR give a speech. Mm-hmm. Not the boring New Deal stuff, just the kick-ass Pearl Harbor speech. And throw in some Fear Itself. After all, we go to Yale. We deserve it.
1: Mm-hmm.
0: The article ends with a quote from Maddie Blount from class of 2008 saying she did not know of Birbiglia but is glad the fall show will actually take place during the fall this year. Glad to be of some help, Maddie. If there's one thing Mike Birbiglia knows, it's when the fall is. After I finished writing, I'm sending this secret journal entry to the Yale Daily News, and I'm still planning to come to your school, and I'm going to put on the best show I can. A great man once said, just because you don't know who I am doesn't mean I'm not awesome. But I'm trying to stay positive. But I'm really trying my best to stay positive. After all, my first choice was to perform in Harvard, but you guys were my safety school.
2: Oh, yeah.
0: That concludes this week's entry in my secret public journal.

0: nice.
1: That's great, Mike.
2: Woo!
0: Mike Birbiglia, the fall guy.
3: Yeah. Why would they bother?
2: Oh, I know. Uh-huh. I know.
3: Do they mention in David Letterman any of the great credits?
2: No. No.
0: No, not important.
1: Oh, boy.
0: Just don't know.
2: And they
0: name.
2: Don't mention, this is what I failed to mention in the journal. There was a vote this summer that went to the whole student body over email, and it said, which comedian would you like to come to campus? Mike Birbiglia, Caroline Ray, Colin Mochrie, like this whole list of comedians.
0: Yeah.
2: And I don't know who won, but I bet I placed.
0: You must have, because you got the gig.
2: Yeah, yeah.
0: Uh-huh.
1: Well, it'll be fun. I'm sure you'll do very well.
0: Yeah.
1: Mm-hmm. Now, don't be down about it. I saw Mike's Secret Public show live. Mm-hmm. Tremendous show.
0: Mm-hmm.
2: Oh,
1: just
2: thank
1: a
2: you.
1: Great show. And you can. We mentioned some of the dates where you can see it. And Mike does have a brand new album containing his live performance, which, as you mentioned, is doing really well. The reviews are just stunning.
2: I have a new album and a new van.
1: The van. This is based on the TV show.
0: The A-Team.
2: Yeah, we're bringing in all the legal people.
1: Now, who's driving the van? You or your brother Joe?
0: Mr. J.
2: Well, I've been driving it a good amount. Joe's driven some. Jeff Tate, the other comedian, has driven a bunch.
0: Mm-hmm.
2: And we had a Comedy Central gave us like this magnet for the side of the van. This big thing that said Mike Birbiglia's Secret Public Comedy Tour.
0: Yeah, mm-hmm.
2: And we were driving through a bad neighborhood in Chicago, and we were making jokes like about how everything would be stolen from the van. And when we got to the next rest stop, the magnet was gone.
4: Uh-huh.
2: So somewhere there's a lowrider with a Mike Birbiglia Secret Tour banner on the wall on the side.
0: You can feel good that just knowing that it's erasing his credit cards as he's driving.
1: Yeah, that's the first rule of vans.
0: A big magnet. You
1: a band starts making money, they go out and they buy a van, they put their big logo on the side, then all their equipment stolen pretty soon.
0: Yep. They're driving advertising, one. Hey, there's stuff in here.
1: They're driving one that's painted with primer paint.
4: Yeah.
0: Mm-hmm. You know, you so had to put on the side of your van that triangle that says hazardous waste.
4: There you go.
2: that's hot.
0: Mm-hmm. No one will break into it.
5: Remember the first rule of coveting, you have to see it to covet it.
0: Mm-hmm.
5: So
0: hide
5: stuff, man.
2: Incidentally, mm-hmm. Go ahead.
0: Sorry. Yeah,
1: I was going to ask. is Joe, your brother, going on all these dates?
2: He kind of bailed.
4: Isn't this his job?
2: He kind of bailed on a lot of them. No, and actually in Chicago, people were shouting, where's Joe Bags? Where's America's Guests? And I was like, look, if you want Joe here more than me, then I'm going to leave the stage and he's going to come, you know, next week or whatever. But you know, he's not coming at all. He's got a baby and everything and babies, you know.
5: Yeah.
1: Well, it's funny. My son went to see the show with me a couple weeks ago, and then my son was up in Chicago over the weekend,
0: mm-hmm.
1: and he calls me in the afternoon. He says, "Hey, Mike Birbiglia is in town." I said, "Oh, okay." He goes, "Can you give me Joe's number?" And I said, "Well, why don't you call Mike?" He goes, "Oh, I don't want to bother him.
0: I got to bother Joe." Yeah,
1: I thought that was pretty funny. He already gets. You got to go through Joe to get to Mike, even mm-hmm. when you're 16.
0: True. Yeah.
1: Well,
2: no, it's I'll talk to him. I just don't want to take a photo of us kissing.
4: Oh, come on. You kissed Joe before.
1: No, he meant
0: me. No, never mind.
5: Oh,
0: never mind.
5: That's sick.
1: Oh. Well, Mike, it's a great show, and good luck with the tour. And
2: some fan gave me a greeting card at my Chicago show that says, Mike, you, and then it had a rock taped to it.
0: Yeah.
2: And then it said, and ED after that.
0: You rocked.
2: Which means mm-hmm. I rocked, which means my demographic is skewing young.
4: Uh-huh.
0: And they're into crap.
5: Right.
2: Yeah.
4: Wow.
2: So
4: you
2: I think it went well.
4: Rocked.
2: Yeah, yeah.
1: Well, see, I Robin
4: rocked.
1: Williams could do one where he could tape, I was stoned. See, keeping with our theme. By the way, anytime you can mention Mahmoud Ahmadinejad in the Columbia University intro, that was a great reference. Thank you.
0: Yes.
2: And Tron, no less.
1: Oh yeah.
0: You don't get many Tron references anymore.
1: Yeah, you're awake now. If you can come up with, you can come up with Tron as an ad lib. Well, thanks, Mike. We'll look forward to it. Say hi to Joe for us, and
2: all right, we'll do.
1: We'll look forward to seeing you again soon in person.
2: All right,
0: night.
4: Bye, Mike.
1: Comedian
2: signing
1: Mike
2: off, pudgy and awkward.
1: Okay,
5: pudgy and awkward. Signing off.
4: Is that your new T-shirt? I need one.
0: Yeah, we do need a pudgy and awkward T-shirt.
2: I should make that one.
1: Yeah, who wouldn't want to wear
2: make
1: that?
2: A pudgy and awkward.
4: I'd wear it.
1: No, you wouldn't.
4: Yes, I would.
0: Pudgy and awkward.
4: Sure, I would.
0: Okay.
4: Yes.
0: All right.
1: No one would wear that.
2: Thanks, Christy.
0: Bye, Mike.
1: See you. No one's gonna wear that.
4: Okay.
0: Pudgy and awkward.
1: We're going to take a break and come right back.
4: Look at the time.
5: Beautiful man.
1: This is the Bob and Tom Show.
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10: Hi, man, it's Donnie Baker, man. Heard you guys talking about how hot it's been lately. I just want to say I don't know what you're all complaining about anyways, because a heat wave is the best time to find out if a chick puts out or not. I swear to God it is. Man, most guys think the best way to find out if a chick is on a pork-intensive diet is to go reading through her diary or rooting through her panty drawers. But hell, chances are you're going to get busted. And even if you don't get busted, you almost never find any panties that fit anyways. I mean, everything you need to know about a woman can be found in one place, man. Her freezer. Oh. I swear to God that's true. And now that it's so hot, man, you got the perfect excuse. I mean, just say you need some ice for your Mountain Dew. She'll probably offer to get you some, but just sweet talk her and stuff. Say something like, oh, no, baby, have a seat. Your ankles need a rest anyways. Then when you got your head in the freezer, here's what you have to look for. Mm-hmm. The clues are right in your face. Number one, man, if she's got an old wilted corsage or a sad slice of wedding cake from when she was a bridesmaid, get out fast, man. Don't even look back. I mean, she might be up for a pork delivery, but not before you have to watch a bunch of chick flicks. You know the ones I'm talking about, the ones with either Meg Ryans or Hugh Grant in them. Anyways, man, she'll want you to watch chick flicks, go shopping, and meet her parents. It ain't worth it. I swear to God it ain't. And that's one thing you gotta like about crack whores, man. They almost never want you to meet their parents, which is just as well, because what would you say to them anyways? Hey, sir, your daughter's got a really nice shaped skull. I swear to God she does. I mean, just awkward conversation. And if she's one of these biological clock-ticking chicks that only wants to get pregnant, you'll know that when you're in her freezer. Just look around and see if she's got a bunch of her eggs in there, man. I mean, lots of women are doing that nowadays. I swear to God they are. I looked it up. They freeze their eggs and keep them in Pez dispensers. And if you see one, don't even make an excuse. Just dive through the window like Pete Rose. Man, hit the ground running. Go head first and get the hell away from her. But man, there is a telltale sign in freezers, it is good news. If you find an old big bag of, like, popsicles in there, then you know she's a keeper. Man, popsicles mean she gets lots of practice on her technique, if you know what I mean. I swear to God she does. Plus, you can swipe a cherry one, put it in your Mountain Dew instead of an ice cube. Hell, it's like throwing a bachelor party for your tongue. I swear to God it works. But make sure you dig deep in that freezer, though, man. Because even if she does have popsicles, she might still be hiding like a bag of chicken nuggets. The worst kinds. You know, the ones shaped like dinosaurs? Man, that means she has kids. And kids have to eat dinosaur-shaped nuggets. It's state law. Man, that happened to me one time. This chick's like, what are you afraid of, Donnie? You afraid of a little child support? That's un-American. I was like, whatever, Patty. You know me. These colors don't run. But you can bet your ass these pumas do. I said it right to her face. I gotta go.
1: Thanks for joining us with us in the studio, comedian Billy Gardell. Now, for many of the comedians who visit, all you have to do is tell them that there's porno there, and suddenly they're...
11: I can't. I'm married. I can't even have it in the house.
0: Mm-hmm.
11: She'll find it. It's every time I walk in the house and I'm doing something wrong, I hear that music from Law and Order. It's like, gong, gong. I didn't do nothing. I'm so scared of her. I'm just scared of her.
5: 1:27 p.m., the Gardell household. Gong, gong.
11: She's Southern, so she'll slip a sandwich in front of me, Dad. Uh-huh, and then I did it. What?
12: It's time once again for people who suck at small talk.
1: Hey, nice weather we're having today, don't you think?
13: Yeah, it is rather amazing the cyclical manner in which meteorological trends manifest themselves.
1: Jeez, sorry I f***ing asked.
12: Join us again next time for people who suck at small talk.
14: Morning laughter just might be the best medicine.
15: No matter how hard I try, can't keep my hands off my face.
14: Bob and Tom Radio.
1: Oh, this is smoky. I like this one. Mm-hmm. Oh, yeah. The smoke rolls in. Everything's kind of hazy. I don't know what's happening. Yeah,
5: I need a drink.
16: Want some whiskey in your water?
1: I want some sugar in your tea. Scoot
5: what's
1: that seat back.
5: What's all these crazy questions they're asking me?
1: Did you light that and smoke it? What is that? That's the sound of Doug Henthorn. Doug's got a new project out there. We'll tell you about that in a few minutes. Doug has been kind enough to come here today with Wade Parrish on the drums and Tim Fuller on the bass. Tim couldn't play drums because...
4: Why?
1: Well, then he'd have to play the brushes, and they'd call him the Fuller Brushman.
11: Oh, dude.
1: Anybody get that joke? Anybody?
17: Looking at Ace's face, I'll say one person definitely
5: did. No one's still alive
17: didn't.
5: Got that joke.
1: Is the Fuller Brushman still a thing?
11: No. I don't think so.
1: Okay, sorry.
17: Was it?
1: Thanks,
17: thing?
1: Doug. Thank you very much.
11: They would come door to door with their vacuum.
5: In the 30s?
11: Yeah.
1: Yeah, when I was a little boy, a year, ding dong, and it's the Fuller Brush Man. And you could buy a whisk broom or a brush.
5: You know what?
1: What?
5: You need to hear something. I feel like I'm the only one that's going to say it.
1: Yeah.
5: There are other people that listen to this show besides you. Do you realize that?
4: And we'd like more of them to listen.
5: We'd like more of them to listen. Yeah.
1: I'm sure.
5: Instead of running like heard to Google to find out what Fuller Brush Man
1: is. There is a windbag out there, a member of the Junior Windbag Society, that is going to send a nice letter. Thank you, Tom. I hadn't heard about the Fuller Brush Man in years.
5: Yeah, so if you've touched one person...
1: That's enough.
11: No. Is it?
5: No, yes. It's not!
4: No!
1: What's the most obscure... What's the most obscure thing that we've said today? That's not the most obscure thing we've
5: referenced
1: today.
5: That's pretty close.
16: Evelyn Champagne King is fairly obscure.
4: No!
17: Not
4: Fuller Brush
17: people.
4: Was established in 1906.
1: So what year was the Kentucky Derby
4: Sara Lee
1: established?
4: Sara Lee Corporation acquired the Fuller Brush folks in 1968.
1: Is it still out there?
16: There's
4: No. Well, no. I mean, no, now there's Sara Lee.
16: 1968 in 2 months.
1: I'm sure that there's some dude out there right now carrying a sack full of brushes.
17: Do you think there's anybody that still sells encyclopedias just for nostalgia? There's got to be old people still like, I don't trust the internet.
16: Probably not door to door. Can you still go to Encyclopedia Britannica or whatever and order a set?
1: Probably.
16: For $25,000, whatever it was.
17: Like, we got to make our margins. It's up to you and Tom.
1: There are probably public libraries that are pissing away a lot of money on stuff, that books that no one will ever open, and that's probably one of them.
4: And I thought as a kid, if you had encyclopedias, you were rich.
16: Yes.
17: Oh, yeah.
1: Man. I can't believe we're still making phone books.
17: Yeah.
16: Or if you had those nature video cassettes. I was like, that's a rich person.
18: Yeah. You would get like the card in the mail that would tell you like the animal for that month. And
5: Yeah.
18: Oh, I was always so jealous. Yeah. You would get one.
4: Yeah.
18: Yeah. And I had one from each year. Like I had a cheetah, and then I had like a sea anemone or whatever.
1: I'd go with the sea anemone. The sea enema is that's very kinky.
17: Now
1: see someone out there just said, I'd like one of those.
18: Went surfing.
4: I was going to say water skiing, but yeah.
1: No, I got a sea enema going down a water slide. I had to get a pair of tongs to get my suit out of my ass. That's the voice of comedian Jeff Oskey. Jeff is a member of our staff and a great stand-up. And
5: Jeff just celebrated his 2-year anniversary with us yesterday.
4: Yes, all right.
5: If you can believe that.
16: I made it.
4: He mentioned it in the meeting, don't you remember?
1: I wasn't listening.
5: Yeah. Now, okay, Christy, which is worse, me not attending the meeting to see him go off the rails like he does, Or him attending and not listening.
4: He's not listening. Yeah.
1: Working on the next joke.
17: No, I would say Tom being there is better than Chick's absence. I'm sorry.
5: I tried to go back, and it hasn't changed.
3: Chick can't go to the meeting, so.
5: No, here's
3: Chick
5: the meeting.
3: Chick hangs his head.
5: Here's the meeting that we'll have. We'll talk for 5 minutes, and then Tom will look at somebody and go, are you in the market for a home? What the hell are we talking about? Have you moved the family in yet?
16: Well, let me tell you about the school districts.
5: Yeah. Here's some things we have to do.
16: Well, Christy goes to the meetings but leaves after 10 minutes.
4: No, I leave. I have a certain amount of time because I have an standing 11 o'clock appointment, so I always have to be gone.
17: Really insulting
16: when you walk out like this.
4: Oh, wow. Sorry. I'm sorry.
3: Hey, Doug.
5: Apathetic Anonymous meets
3: can you guys
5: at
3: 11.
4: I'll just quit going.
3: Excuse me. Can you guys play something that sounds like the soundtrack to a 70s era porn?
4: Oh,
3: do you have anything, yeah. You have anything
5: yeah,
3: in your repertoire?
5: Yeah, let's hurry up. Let's go.
3: This is how live.
4: They know what it's 70s era porn.
16: Oh, there we go. Yeah.
3: Wait.
16: Yeah,
17: I guess they answered that question.
3: Oh, my God. Doug. Awesome. Okay.
5: Have you seen the new Lawnmower Man?
3: This is. Okay, Christy.
4: Yes?
3: Tell me about your 11:30 appointment.
4: That's an 11 a.m. appointment.
3: 11. Oh, yes. It's like pre-gaming for the nooner.
4: Yeah. I wish it were that exciting. It's,
3: not?
4: No,
3: what is it?
4: I work out at 11 a.m. with a trainer.
3: Never mind, Doug. Forget it.
16: What's your trainer's name?
4: Yeah. Joe.
16: Trainer Joe. Hot?
17: By the way, trainer porn is a big genre, too.
16: Trainer porn?
17: Yeah.
4: What?
16: Oh, yeah.
17: It's personal training. And then, like, yeah.
5: Jeez.
3: What, so they're lifting weights and then they're lifting skirts?
4: What? Are you serious?
17: It's like, yeah, they're working out. Yeah. And then, like, he helps her with her form and then they stop working out.
16: One second you're spotting, the next you're teabagging.
4: Yeah. Oh, my God.
5: However,
3: and then you're spotting again. Yes.
5: I can't think of anything but the bench press, right? I mean, they're on the bench.
16: Yeah, that's got to be.
5: Right?
16: Yeah. No, they get out the big ball and roll them around on the ball. They do that. Tom would love it. They're all in yoga pants.
3: I love the yoga pants, Al.
16: All the women are in yoga pants.
4: Tom, I knew this.
17: Yoga pants are a serious thing. I love those things. My whole thing was, and I don't know if this is inappropriate to bring up, but I don't want to ruin Josh's day.
16: No, you won't.
17: But there have to be some dudes that are having sex on that Stanley Cup, correct?
16: Probably.
3: Yeah. Probably. Because, the Stanley Cup goes with the players.
17: The phrase, over a barrel.
4: Yeah. Well, you'd have to lay it on its side, right?
16: Okay, look at all this personal
17: But then you can get two on there, Christy.
16: Great workout with her personal trainer, that one says.
3: Wow.
16: So much personal trainer.
5: There's a ton of it.
3: How do you find personal trainer porn?
16: I just Googled personal trainer porn and sent me to Pornhub.
4: Uh-huh.
16: Yeah. Mature Ebony gets some personal trainer D.
5: What do you think of that, Nick Cage?
16: I want to click on this and see if Al can name the mature Ebony in this.
4: I never do any. Mine is strictly just working out. Right. I promise.
3: Okay.
4: He's married.
3: Christy, I had no idea.
4: Married.
3: I just. I'm just thrilled.
16: Chanel Hart.
4: I've been working out.
3: Okay.
4: 10
3: could you
4: years
3: put your phone down?
16: Sorry.
3: Jeez.
17: What if I just took it and went to the bathroom and locked the door?
5: Oh my God.
3: Do you call your mother on that phone?
16: I do, yeah. Well, that I go, hey, did you see the latest personal trainer board?
17: He can't hear her very well. It's something in the ear.
3: Sorry.
5: Well, your mom has a personal trainer. She's rich, right?
16: No, she's married to a man named Rich.
5: Oh, I'm sorry.
3: We have a lot to get to
16: That'll
3: here.
16: Serious things up.
3: No. So no one knew about the Fuller Brush Man. Sorry.
4: No?
3: Now, I should explain.
5: And we're right back at it.
3: I should explain to Al that we have a new club we've started. It's the Junior Windbag Society.
17: Mm-hmm.
3: And anybody can join. No dues. All you really have to do is get the
5: you're going to say, no dudes.
17: I was like, I'm listening.
3: And you just have to, you can email us or text us with our new app and tell us when we make mistakes. You want to update us on various facts or stories, or perhaps you say, oh, I love the Fuller Brush Man. And maybe you've got a story about one.
5: Are there any more door-to-door salesmen?
17: I was going to say, what do you think the last thing was that was sold door-to-door successfully?
5: Other than like probably, Lions Club brooms or light bulbs or something,
16: probably
5: I don't know.
16: Siding or something.
4: Windows, maybe.
5: Are those
4: I had a girl stop 2 days ago, but
5: no
4: she
5: kidding.
4: Was selling magazines and books through one of those programs that
3: here we go.
4: Supposed to help college students.
3: This comes to us from Angie. Yep.
1: My Beautiful. Uncle was a Fuller Brush man. That's how he met my aunt.
16: Oh, that's wow. That is pretty corny.
19: They died.
16: Yeah.
19: They were both in their 90s 30 years ago.
1: And here's what the doorbell sounded like. Ding dong, chonka, chonka, chonka.
4: Chonka, chonka?
16: That's a porno one.
1: Now, when you read the letters from the windbags, I probably should give it the proper intro. Here we go, Al, so you get the feel for it.
20: Why you gotta be such a windbag?
1: Well, Bob and Tom is...
17: Digging that?
1: Dear Bob and Tom, excuse me. While Tom is often obsequious, I must admit that his reference to the Fuller Brush Man initiated a nostalgic moment for me. My father, who passed away 30 years ago, was a Fleur Brush salesman.
19: Wait a minute, how long ago?
4: 30 years ago.
19: Was I joking?
17: Wow.
1: I purchased his yellow sign at my mother's estate sale 5 years ago.
16: Wait, your mom just didn't give it to you?
1: I shall forward a photo of said sign.
19: Wait a minute, hold it back up.
17: Gotta work for it, buddy. You know, no free rides.
19: Close-knit family? You darn right we are.
16: Mother, may I have father's old yellow sign?
1: $5.
19: I want to teach you values of a dollar. It'll be $39.95.
1: Did I read this wrong? Maybe
4: at her estate sale. Does that mean she's dead too?
1: Oh yeah. Yikes.
4: But
16: in which case, you could have just taken it.
4: Yeah.
1: Sorry.
4: Exactly.
19: Who's this guy? An idiot? Don't give his name.
1: I didn't. It's Larry.
4: Oh. Geez.
1: Thanks, Larry. No, I see. He appreciated the Fuller Brush Man material.
19: Yeah, he's an idiot. Obviously, did you read the letter?
16: Idiot.
1: He's now the vice president of the Junior Windbag Society. Thank you, Larry. We appreciate it.
17: He moved up to VP that quickly.
4: Everybody's a vice president.
16: And Larry, it cost $50 to be in the windbag, so please send that to. I've got a windbag here for Al and Chick.
19: In a case of vodka.
16: I believe it was Al and Chick who were discussing the little brown jug.
17: Yes.
16: The trophy.
17: Is that Minnesota, I'm guessing?
16: The little brown jug is the Michigan-Minnesota rivalry.
1: I said Michigan.
16: I swear, do you guys even watch sports?
19: There's a little brown jugs harness race in Central Ohio, I think, like Scioto Downs.
1: The college football one, yeah.
17: It's also the name of the black strip club you go to.
1: I went to that game once.
4: I was just handed this. In the late 60s, the Fuller Brush Man came to see my mom quite often.
16: Oh.
4: Some people say I look a lot like him.
19: There you go.
16: Signed Fuller Brushman.
4: Subject, Fuller Brushman.
19: Mr. Brushman.
1: And you can still get the Fuller Brush Sweeper on Amazon.
4: Huh. So, well, there was a company in New Jersey that bought the rights to the name.
16: Is that the manual vacuum that never picked up anything? You know, that just square on a stick?
4: Yes.
16: It did nothing.
19: Back and forth. Hunk of plastic.
17: Oh, my goodness.
1: Yeah, we had one of those when I was a kid. I loved it.
19: What is that sweeper that cost?
4: Yes, you did.
19: Cost like $1,000 or something. And
4: Electrolex or Electrolex?
17: The Shark?
19: No, you change the motor. You can get motors for
16: Kirby?
19: It. Kirby. Kirby vacuums.
4: That
19: was
4: sold door to door. The Kirby vacuum.
19: Kirby's are still sold door to door.
17: How often do you think the door to door salesman gets the housewife thing? Do you think that ever really happened?
4: Well, here's the problem with door to door now, because a lot of women aren't staying home anymore, so that's the.
1: But I think Al asked a much more interesting question, which is the
4: how often do you think it becomes a porn film?
1: The standard setup for porn films.
16: I knew a landscaper who said it happened. A woman would come on to him every now and again.
4: Really?
16: Yeah.
19: Well,
16: or at the very least, would show up.
4: Oskay
19: used to be a landscaper.
16: Oh, did you see it? They would pay, or they would answer the door in sort of a scantily clad.
19: And lemonade on a tray.
18: Yeah, or they would come out in like weed and like, you know, a tank top. No brassiere underneath.
19: No.
18: Side boob action.
16: The natural low hangers.
19: Didn't know you were
16: thing.
19: A doctor.
1: And you were all hot and sweaty.
18: The last person you want climbing on you is my sweaty, hairy ass.
17: My old roommate in Miami, he used to cut people's water off for the city, like if you didn't pay.
16: That's the best way.
17: Women would come to the door and be like, "What do I have to do to keep this water on? I got kids in this house."
16: Yep.
17: For real, if you don't have any money, the backup quarterback sitting on the couch? Like, give him the helmet and put him in the game.
4: Did it work?
19: You're gonna pay.
4: Wow,
17: that's a thing.
1: Well, that's pretty much human trafficking.
19: No,
16: it's a barter system.
19: It's a social contract between adults.
17: You take a couple cold showers, Tom. We'll see what you're offering. Yeah.
1: We'll put the kids in the other room and lock the door.
18: Tom doesn't have door-to-door salesmen in his
16: neighborhood. I've been so broke.
18: You can't get past the front gate.
19: Exactly. If a salesman gets through the front gate, four guys and two Jeeps pull up.
17: Yes.
4: I have to say, when that girl showed up 2 days ago and my doorbell went off, I didn't know what it was. And I go, is that on the television? Because I had never, my doorbell had never been rung, so to speak.
17: Is that code for something, Kristen?
1: Oh, I bet your doorbell's been rung.
4: No, in the new house, it hadn't been rung, and I didn't know what the sound was.
17: Is that still code for something?
1: Right now.
4: Is it time?
2: Ace Cosby.
21: What is this, a joke? Are you joking? This is a joke, right? What are you, from a radio station?
2: And we got a couple of movie buffs here, and they like quote lines from movies.
19: Oh, yeah, stuff. That's what we do.
2: That I've seen, but I don't remember the lines.
19: Go ahead, make my lunch.
2: Well, in Star Wars, Yoda, he has a last name.
16: Oh, yeah.
2: You know what his last name is?
19: Uh-uh.
2: Yoda Lehihu.
16: Lehihu.
19: Okay. He almost couldn't get the punchline out. He thought it was so funny.
1: I love that. Yoda Lehihu. Oh, come on. Is he Hawaiian?
19: Yeah, maybe, I don't know if
1: maybe add to the setup. Yeah, he's, you know, that Yoda's from Hawaii.
19: If you just would have said Lehihu instead of and adding Yoda to it, I think. Let us do it.
16: Yoda Lehihu.
1: Okay, so no, we were talking about the Fuller, the Fuller Brush Man.

0: did you know every city has to have at least one radio station do two for Tuesday? They have to, and nothing beats a double shot of Whitesnake. And some laws were created because of me, like you can't reuse a pregnancy test. Truth hurts, don't it, Patty? Ferguson, yeah, you. Oh, and you can't leave bird feet on a bug zapper. Think it's a PETA thing. I swear to God, man, it's state law. And one out of every four strippers has to be named after a state, like Phoenix or Savannah.
1: Those aren't states, Donnie.
0: Shut up, Randy. What state was you named after? Oklahoma or Massachusetts?
2: Comedian Bobcat Goldthwait is here with us. I like goofy movies.
3: I didn't see Phantom Menace or the Attack of the Clones because I'm 40 years old and I've been... So, Star Wars, The Lord of the Rings, you know, none of that stuff really. But like a jerk, I went to the Star Wars re-release. Have any of you nerds ever seen a... Could you pick a... out of a police lineup? If I had a... and a donut and a mop, could you tell me the difference between these things? Because the day you actually see one, you're going to throw that stormtrooper cookie jar right out the window. You're going to go, what was I thinking about? I go, I don't know. We've been trying to tell you about it for years.
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6: Writer's block, writer's block, writer's block, that's what I've got. You think I'm kidding, but I'm not. I've got writer's block.
7: Yes, he's got writer's block.
6: Writer's block, yes, I know. This is where the joke should go. Is there a joke there?
7: Nope.
6: I've got writer's block.

0: I have dogs playing poker. I have three of the dogs playing poker on the wall.
1: You have dogs playing poker on the wall?
2: The big velvet the painting?
1: Is it
0: not
1: a tapestry?
0: The velvet. They're not velvet.
1: Is it
0: no.
1: a tapestry?
0: I do have dogs playing poker, a tapestry, one of them, but no, they're not the tapestry.
3: Oh, mm-hmm.
0: The
3: tapestry that I gave you of my face?
0: It has actually, my comforter.
2: I have that. That's in my living room.
0: Can I tell you this, honestly? In all truth, my comforter is at the dry cleaners right now, and your tapestry is on my bed right now. I slept underneath it last night.
1: Is he facing up or down?
0: He's facing down. I've never slept better.
4: Man. Really?
5: A thought from Paul Gilmartin.
6: Down the elevator shaft they plunged, hurtling towards their death, their faces drawn by Edvard Munch. They smelled the devil's breath. Your tongue, she said at number three. Let me see its size. He grinned and licked his forehead. She buckled at the thighs. The impact satisfied them both. Police were left some clues. A smiling woman all alone in a stranger's pair of shoes.
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9: My God, you mean you've got a Rex?
10: Yes, we've got a Rex. He's right over there.
11: Oh my gosh, look at him. He's huge. How old is he?
10: Oh, at least 65. You know, we don't even know for sure.
12: This summer, you won't believe your eyes. From Steven Spielberg, the story of a theme park that time forgot. Geriatric Park.
13: Hey, Rex, come over here.
14: Hey, what's it?
10: We found Rex wandering around the mall early one morning. He's been here since the inception of Geriatric Park.
14: Hey, what you found?
9: What's he doing with that metal device?
10: Well, it's some sort of apparatus that we believe he uses to hunt. Oh, watch him when it makes that beeping sound.
14: Hey, look at that, a shiny new penny. Hey, yo, Creamer, hey, what's you?
10: Come along, let's get in the tram and I'll show you the other pavilion.
9: Oh my gosh, a 63 Buick. I haven't seen one of these things in years.
10: Yes, it's to make them feel as if they're in their natural habitat.
9: Hey, your left turn signal's stuck on.
10: We found they like it that way.
11: Oh my gosh, there's a whole herd of them. Where are they heading?
10: It's feeding time. They're going to the smorgasbord cafeteria. We find that for some reason they like the meal more if they wait in line and the food is set out under bright light.
9: Are they herbivores or carnivores?
10: Well, they're mostly herbivores, although we discovered that if we cut the meat up into little pieces for them, they enjoy it more.
11: Gosh, doctor, look over here at these tracks. Is this some sort of quadruped?
10: No, those are just walker tracks. You'll see those quite often. Now, let's head over.
9: No, look out! That big one's attacking!
15: You! Where's my world's fair spoon? I want my spoon! Come here, boy!
10: Hold on, I'll distract him.
13: Hey, look over there! It's Vic Damone!
15: Vic Damone? Really? I love him. I saw him at the Starlight Music back in 1962.
11: That was close.
9: Hey, check out these fossilized teeth I found. What type of creature did these come from?
10: Oh, those are Rex's.
13: Hey, Rex, here's your dentures. Where's my paw grip? Where's my paw grip? I want scrambled eggs. Feel very good. Oh, Kramer. Hey, what's you?
12: Come see the thriller of this summer. Kramer, Geriatric Park. Rated PG-65.
14: Hey, what's it?
3: Me and Steve.
16: It's the technology. What we can do today. We can put a man on the moon. We can send cameras out to Saturn, take pictures, send them back. Computers, you know, we still can't make a coffee maker that doesn't go. Hell, that wakes me up. I don't really need the coffee now, thanks. I'm awake and irritable. I got one of those cordless phones.
1: Yeah.
16: And those are cool. Mm-hmm. You walk around the house, be outside. You can be in the bathroom now and be on the phone. This is great. That noise? I'm making coffee right now.
4: Bob and Tom, geniuses in France.
7: We're just waiting for the cast to actually show up for work. Here's more Bob and Tom Extra.
17: How did you know?
18: No, there he is.
17: There he is. Now,
18: speaking of bushy facial
17: hair. Now, wait a second. There had been a promise earlier this week that Mr. Jeff Oskey...
18: A promise. Here we go with the mutated things he hears.
17: Was going to shave his beard this week. Now, Jeff has a very, very bushy, thick beard. Goes down to the his chest. It's huge. It's like Santa Claus as a middle-aged man. But what happened to you? I thought you ordered the trimmer and you were going to use it. What happened?
19: I got the trimmer, and then I remembered that I have a show tomorrow night with Willie, and all of my comedy comes from my facial hair. So
20: yes.
19: I didn't want to get rid
20: sort of
19: that.
20: A Samson type thing.
2: Right.
17: Oh.
19: Yeah. So. And you were talking to Friday, and I'm not making this up. I am no longer friends with a guy because he asked me if I wanted to go get Froyo.
18: Oh,
20: really?
18: All right, it's kind of along the same lines.
19: I'm like, no, we're okay. No longer friends.
17: What's the best Friday song?
20: I like Friday I'm in Love by The Cure.
2: Yeah, that's good.
17: I think Friday on My Mind.
18: What about Thank God It's Friday? That one.
20: I don't think I know either of those.
18: The movie.
17: Oh, you know Friday on My Mind.
20: I do. I know Georgia on My
18: Friday,
20: Mind.
2: I know Jeff's.
17: No, the topic's
2: screen.
17: Not on my mind. The topic is Friday.
20: What?
18: It's one of those 60s clang songs that he likes. You
20: okay.
18: Know? Clang, clang, clang, clang, and aggressive vocals.
20: I like jokes about news.
19: Well, then you're in the wrong place.
18: Oh!
21: He's Jeff
16: Oskey.
21: He's on the Bob and Tom Show every
16: week, usually Fridays.
19: I'm Jeff Oskey. We give you a lot of the news. We don't give you all the news, so I'm here to give you the news that we failed to mention. An artist in New York is taking garbage from around the city, encasing it in epoxy cubes, and selling it as art to the public.
17: Mm.
19: What you failed to mention, the artwork is so authentic that each cube is certified to be at least 32% rat droppings.
2: Oh!
17: Mm.
18: Love all right.
2: That's yucky.
19: We learned this week that Chick hates raspberries.
18: Yes. Yes. Absolutely true.
19: Yeah. And what you failed to mention while writing this joke, I learned that for 52 years, I've been spelling raspberries wrong.
18: Yes.
19: So now I, too, hate raspberries.
18: Where did that pee come from?
17: Yeah. What is that pee doing in there?
19: Yeah. Get out of here. The World Santa Claus Congress was held in Denmark this past weekend. What you failed to mention, how disappointing to be a child in Denmark that week. Yeah. Hey, look, Mom, there's Santa with a hooker. Oh, and you guys were just talking about this. In Indiana, an exotic animal show had the alligator that escaped 2 weeks ago returned to him this week.
17: Cool.
19: The owner, Mark Colhorst, said that over the years, he's had emus, pot-bellied pigs, tortoises, and a peacock all escape from his show. What you failed to mention, so the next time you're passing through Indiana, be sure to check out Mark's Menagerie of Mayhem before he runs out of animals.
16: The guy's a cool guy. I'm fun.
19: And finally, we had the story. We didn't cover the story, and I understand why, but I'm going to do it. I'm on vacation next week, so I want to get this in.
20: All right.
19: A man was discovered to have a dead fish in his anus.
17: Oh, my gosh.
19: What? You failed to mention, don't be alarmed, everything is okay. The man identifies as a can of sardines.
18: That is silly.
19: I'm Jeff Oskey, and this has been the news of me.
21: Failed to mention. Jeff Oskey.
17: It comes usually to us on a Friday. Did you say Friday?
21: The morning feels so bad.
17: Remember the song?
20: I do remember it now.
21: Everybody seems to nag me.
20: This is your favorite Friday
21: Come
20: song?
21: Come in Tuesday,
17: yes.
21: I feel better.
17: You know who's playing that rhythm guitar?
21: Even my old man looks good.
17: Wednesday I'll give you a hint. AC/DC.
20: All right, turn it down for a second.
17: Okay.
20: Yeah, I mean, right. it was
17: That's the famous George Young.
20: Ah, gotcha.
16: Not Angus or Malcolm?
17: No, their brother.
2: Geezer?
17: That's the easy beats.
16: You got any Cooper Manning stories either? I mean, what else are we doing over here?
18: Yeah, what are you doing, Tom?
0: Want to talk about the ugly Wilson brother? I mean, what are we doing today?
17: Oh, that's great. No, that's a good one.
18: Yep. You hear him chuckling after all that and go, that's great.
17: That's great, yeah. that's a great. I think you got your Cooper Manning and you got your George. They're exactly in the same class. You nailed it.
0: No, it's awesome.
20: Hey, do you want coleslaw on your pulled pork sandwich?
0: You know what, man? I didn't want to, and I can't. It's a boring answer. I just got into it, and I'm so thrilled to tell you that yes, I do. A fun little tangy treat.
20: I also like what it does to the bun.
0: It's nice. Yeah. And I know what you're thinking. When I go to Raising Cane's, I'm also getting the coleslaw, buddy. I used to get rid of it and go double toast, and now I get double toast and the slaw.
5: Yeah.
0: It's. I turned 30. I'm getting so boring. You wouldn't believe it.
20: That's no. I think that's exciting.
0: I'm buying hats from every restaurant I go to. I go, God, I got to get the hat from that place. Don't know why.
22: Do you collect matches from places?
0: I do.
23: Oh, my dad has my whole life. He has huge boxes of matchbooks.
20: Oh, he doesn't have like the big glass vase, the clear.
23: No.
20: Full of matchbooks.
22: Does he still have them?
23: Yeah.
18: Please tell me they're wrapped in asbestos.
22: You can sell those for big money on eBay.
23: Oh, really? Okay. I'll let him know. I didn't know that.
22: I know someone would buy them from you.
23: Oh, okay.
22: Okay, I just found this.
20: He doesn't know anybody.
0: He doesn't know anybody.
22: Oh, no, I do.
23: Okay.
22: I just found this story that Jeff just referenced. The man was in China, had a dead fish in his rectum. He underwent a series of CT and X-ray scans revealing the fish inside his body. By the way, the fish is a Mozambique tilapia. Health workers.
20: Oh, it is a bottom feeder.
18: Oh!
22: He told health workers he had an intense abdominal pain. When the nurse questioned him as to how the fish ended up in his rectum, he said he accidentally sat on it.
20: Oh, my gosh.
22: The nurse replied, "Do you think I'm an idiot?"
20: Right.
22: It says, this is Metro UK. At first, medics tried to remove the fish with an endoscopy, but found it was too large.
20: Wouldn't you come up with a water-related lie?
22: Yeah.
20: Like anything. It was a cannonball gone wrong?
23: Right.
22: They had to open his abdomen up because the animal's spiny fins had caused ruptured in his large intestines.
18: Ooh. The spiny fins.
22: Wow.
18: Go eel next
22: time. It could have been worse. It was a tilapia. Could have been a swordfish.
23: Yeah.
18: You think in this area of insertion, aren't eels the workhorse of the industry? Wouldn't you think they'd be the most popular insertable?
20: Probably.
18: Yeah.
20: It seems like it would naturally sort of.
18: And plus you got a little electricity jolt there.
22: Yes. Don't a fish's, the what's that called? The dorsal fin?
20: Right.
22: Isn't that like those things you hold shelves up with? You know, when you put those.
20: Oh, drywall.
22: Those
20: anchors?
22: Drywall yeah. Anchors.
18: Like so a
20: mowing in that would push that dorsal fin back so you're not going to feel
22: but
20: the spine.
22: Right. You can't pull them back out. Right.
20: Right.
0: And I imagine he'd want to, maybe the fish is frozen, so that way you can still kind of deal with it.
20: Yeah, not too floppy. And
0: but then once it goes in, then it's going to come up to temp, and then those spiny, yeah, oof.
22: You give that a lot of thought. So this guy's got to catch the fish.
0: You know, if you're making cheesesteak at home, you want to put it in the freezer for 10 minutes so it's easier to cut the meat. Right.
22: It's not going
0: to
22: be time for butt fun till this thing freezes.
18: It's time
0: so
18: for
0: close.
18: Butt fun.
0: It was so close.
18: Who wants to have butt fun?
20: My heart leapt into my skull.
18: You know that I did not think you were going to say fun.
22: That's one of my favorite Henry Lee Summer songs.
20: Who would use
22: time
20: a fish?
22: For butt fun?
23: I don't know.
0: It's because you got tired of the other stuff you were putting back there. You know, you can only put so much stuff until you got to up it to the fish.
22: Yeah. I think it's a situation is what's around.
18: It's like anything.
23: Right.
22: At any
23: available?
22: Given moment.
23: Yeah.
22: Any given
20: he
22: moment.
20: He was alone on a boat.
0: Ran out of eggs.
22: Yeah. Who knows where? Yeah. I think that's what it is. Well,
23: yeah.
22: I'm bored. I can do it. It's my favorite thing. What can I fit in there?
0: It's my favorite thing.
22: Like I said, it could have been worse. It could have been a swordfish. That would have been really.
20: Oh,
22: probably couldn't get the whole thing in.
20: No,
22: unless it was a baby one. but they got it out. I bet getting that hook out was rough.
20: Yeah, that's bad.
22: Those also are kind of one way, aren't they?
18: So this is yet another segment. We're not going to tell everyone what our wallpaper is on our iPhones. Is that right?
23: Why are you so excited?
18: Well, I'm so excited.
22: we're going to do that next, my friend.
18: Okay.
22: I'm very happy to do that.
18: All right, go ahead.
20: Mine, coincidentally, is a guy with a fish in his ass.
18: I did not
20: expect
18: that.
20: So it does tie together.
18: Yeah, okay. All right.
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25: We have another call?
22: We do? Okay.
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26: I'm Ennis Donnie Bike.
25: Hey, Donnie.
0: honest guy.
5: How's doing, man?
6: Good, man.
5: Is this a flute dude, man?
6: Yeah, it's the flute dude.
8: Flute man Greg. He actually plays the clarinet, to be technical.
5: You really played that, man?
0: Yeah, yeah.
5: Swear to God you did?
0: I swear to God, I guess. Yeah.
5: My counselor tried to make me play the French horn. I spit in his face. I swear to God I did. I was like, put that in your halftime show, bros. I am blown into a brass funnel cake. There's no way in hell I'm doing that, man. If I want to march around with people I don't know or like, I'll go to a food court. I'm a piece of stupid man. Build brotherhood. Shut up, man.
6: Say it to my face.
5: He didn't even say it to my face. Wrote a letter home is what he did.
6: Oh, man. Hey,
5: Flip, man, did you really wrestle?
0: Yeah, I did. I wrestled, yeah.
5: You know Joe Emmert?
0: I don't know, Joe. Should I know him?
5: He beat Matt Puckett, man. They both won state. I swear to God they did.
6: Wow,
5: really? Hey, I heard you guys talking about cemeteries.
23: Yeah?
5: Some of my best sex happened in cemeteries. I swear to God, talk about being laid to rest, man.
23: I hope the girls were alive.
5: That's why they called a headstone, Christy. That's crazy, man. Do that again.
8: I think you need a sound like that, Donnie.
5: Do that whistle thing, man.
9: Donnie, put the phone down and get back behind the counter.
5: Shut up, Randy. Went out of customer 2 hours.
9: That's because your boat is blocking the entrance.
5: Man, say it to my face.
23: Fight him.
5: Donnie. Get out of my face.
23: Fight him,
5: go,
23: Donnie.
5: Man.
6: Kick his ass, Donnie. Kick his ass, Donnie. Don't take that.
8: Go on, Donnie. Donnie Baker.
11: I was in the Marines for a while.
15: You were.
8: Wow.
11: And it takes a while to adjust as a civilian world when you come out of boot camp because you're so fired up. When I came out that same week, my sister got married. She had me seat people at the wedding. I accepted the assignment, you know. People would come walking up to me in front of the church like, oh, you must be Patricia's brother. Sit down! I don't want to be your friend. Get your eyes off me. What is your major malfunction? 200 people showed up. I put them all in the same row. Tighten it up. Tighten it up. Tighten it up. We're not comfortable. Outstanding! Was outstanding, by the way.
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26: God. We're talking with comedian Rick Schrader.
15: I'm a stepfather, too, which I've been for a few years now. And if you're not a step-parent, you know, you don't realize the warmth and rewards that you get for the warm, loving feeling. And it's, I hate you. Okay, here's some more money. You know, you're not like my real dad. You know, that's right, you can find me. Yeah. Track down your real deadbeat dad and have him pay for these Barbie accessories. You know,
27: I got thrown out of JCPenney the other day.
15: Really?
27: Yeah, fondling up the mannequins. Believe that? And that ain't my fault. Have you seen the mannequins in there?
15: Uh-huh.
27: And they taunt you, too. They got the little short skirt on, arm up, kind of waving you over. You know what I mean? Shoot. I tell you what, if you asked me, the little whore was asking for it.
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2: And a good morning to you on a Thursday. It's August the 6th. I'm Mark Allison. Thanks for getting up early and starting your day off with us here on Bob and Tom Radio. Jeff Oskey sitting in for Chick McGee, who's on assignment. He'll be back at the sports desk coming up on Monday. And Jeff Oskey also will be here as we interview Al Jackson, zooming his way in with a quiz for Tom about society or words. Words sometimes are hard. Al Jackson comes through and tries to explain what some of the lingo means. We'll have that later. Plus your letters. 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
3: Hi, everybody. Christy Lee with your Bob and Tom News Update. A Senate committee set to vote on whether to hold Dr. Anthony Fauci in contempt of Congress and refer him to the Justice Department for potential prosecution over his refusal to answer questions at a hearing last week focused on his handling of the COVID-19 pandemic. It's not clear why a plane was allowed to take off as President Donald Trump's helicopter was approaching Reagan National Airport in an apparent violation of safety procedures put in place after last year's mid-air collision between an airliner and an American helicopter near the busy Washington, D.C. airport. The FAA decided after that crash in 2025 that all takeoffs and landings at Reagan would be halted anytime a helicopter passes by the airport. The FAA is investigating. And the childhood home of Apollo 11 astronaut Neil Armstrong is up for sale. Its future? Uncertain. It's owned by a retired history teacher and has been for the past 40 years. The house in Wapakoneta, Ohio, has been preserved to reflect its past. He hopes the new owner will continue that or donate it to the Armstrong Museum. However, the house isn't legally protected from any changes. Armstrong died in 2012 at the age of 82. And that's your news. I'm Christy Lee. More of the Bob and Tom Show on the way.
1: Bob and Tom.
4: For your information, these are two of the worst kids I have ever encountered in my life. And I worked the state fair.
1: We were stupid before stupid was cool.
5: Are the stars out tonight? I don't care if it's cloudy or bright. Because I'm blind.
6: Jeez. First of all, our guest in the studio, comedian Evan Davis. But you live in L.A., so you got to have a car.
7: You got to have something big. I don't think that's right, man. Housewives driving expeditions. I don't think you should be able to. You should be allowed to drive something that big unless you're really going on an expedition. Like, if you're picking up See's candy in a shower curtain, that's not an expedition.
8: No.
7: That's an errand.
8: Yeah.
7: You should have to take the Ford back in a second. I think they should have eye tests at the optometrist for, like, drivers. Like, instead of reading letters off a card, they should have you cover one eye. It's like, is that a roof rack or a cop car?
9: It's funny how quickly, in 4 years, my wife has learned to read my nonverbal cues. Do you mm-hmm. wife,
10: yeah, sure.
9: If I'm reading a newspaper, my wife can just know that I'm lonely and would much rather have a conversation about her dream kitchen.
10: Yeah.
9: Which is why I now understand why married men read the paper in the bathroom.
10: Uh-huh.
9: We know our wives are going to interrupt us, but at least they have to suffer to do it. Have you ever tried to watch a ball game? Just sit in a chair. Something about that triggers something in my wife that immediately household chores have to be done right now.
10: Uh-huh.
9: Immediately. So the only thing I can do to relax now is I walk around my yard with a hose.
10: Mm-hmm.
9: The water's not even on. I'm just walking around the yard with like a hose.
10: That's great.
9: Is he working? Okay, then I can be sort of happy if I think he's working.
11: Listen, laugh, and listen more. 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
1: 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Ladies and gentlemen, Bob and Tom.
12: No, he's so adorable. I mean, he really is. It's the best.
13: It'll be interesting to see over time what kind of accent he gets.
12: Yeah, no, that's why I got out of New York as quick as I could. I didn't want to walk in the living room and him be like, hey, we going to watch the Yanks or what? And I'm like, oh, God, what has happened in here? Like, no, what has happened in here? What's happened is there's no cold cuts. And I'm like, this is my son.
10: Yeah.
12: You're supposed to struggle with reading and know how to catfish.
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16: Oh, yeah. Yeah.
17: You just ruined it.
0: Hey, it's the Bob and Tom Show. We're live from the O'Reilly Auto Parts Studios. Christy Lee's at the news desk.
3: Hi.
0: Pat Godwin's over there.
8: Hello.
0: Jeff Oskey's at the sports desk.
16: Hello.
0: There's Ace Cosby.
17: Hello.
0: I'm Josh Arnold. There's Tom.
13: Thank you very much, Josh. We're going to check in with your letters in a matter of seconds. And our letters are brought to you by
0: Sleep Number. 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
13: As you know, I was on vacation last week.
3: Yes, you were.
13: And we rented a condo. Mm-hmm. And it was a nice enough place, great location. But the mattress, yikes. Boy, yeah. Did I miss my Sleep Number bed. But my Sleep Number has changed.
3: What is it?
13: It's K9. Now, well, my largest dog, the Golden Retriever, has decided that he's going to sleep in the bed. But here's the trick. I go to bed before anybody else.
0: Right.
13: I go to bed, and then he has his dog bed in the corner of the bedroom. That's where I go over there. He goes to sit, stay, you know, lie down. And then I wake up to pee in the middle of the night, and guess what? Snuggling next to me is a dog. I would prefer it if there's another human being I'd much rather be snuggling with. But
3: our dogs sleep in the bed, too. Yeah, in fact, both of them will jump up, and you can hear the bed go, shh. So sorry. Their Sleep Number is 35, apparently.
13: Yeah, yeah. I wonder if the Sleep Number folks have ever considered making an actual dog bed.
3: Maybe.
13: There are a variety of dog beds out there.
3: Yeah.
13: I can tell you that.
3: Speaking of dogs,
13: we have
3: a couple letters for you.
13: Okay.
3: First of all, Tom, you seemed really proud of yourself when you described the rough waters during the dog surfing event in Pacifica, California. This is from Scott.
13: Yeah, last weekend it was the dog surfing thing, and I jokingly said, yeah. And actually, the truth of the matter is, they did have to redo the event because of unusually large waves.
3: Scott lives in coastal California. He said the event was covered by pretty much every news agency on the coast. I heard or read many of these accounts, and every one of them commented on the quote-unquote rough waters. Our reaction to the comment was pretty much the same as the crew in your studio, silence and or groans. So, yeah. And then this is from Jeremy. Tom, looks like you got yourself there a mini Bernedoodle. We have one. She got to be about 25 pounds. So congratulations on your pup.
13: Yeah, we're not sure how big he or she, he is going to get.
0: So. My mini Bernedoodle is 50 pounds.
3: Mine's 45, so.
0: Whoa.
3: Well, I don't have a Bernie. I have a, my daughter has a Bernedoodle who's 100.
0: Yeah.
13: Well, this guy's name is Bernie.
3: Mm-hmm.
13: He's got that going. I've got a new picture of him. He's got blue eyes.
3: He's very cute.
13: We'll see if they stay blue. It's kind of cool. I got a new picture of him. I'll get that up in an hour or two.
3: How's he doing?
13: Great. He did have his first accident yesterday.
3: Well, he's a puppy.
13: I know. But I was amazed that he'd been in the house for that long. And the other two dogs get along with him just fine.
3: Good.
13: And he has that thing you always forget about. He's got that great puppy smell. But you forget about the shark teeth that they have. The teeth are just so sharp. Wow. So we'll see.
0: But it's got that cute puppy breath.
3: Yeah.
13: Oh, yeah.
0: Oh, I love that.
13: Yeah. And everything is new to him.
0: Oh, yeah.
13: You put him in the grass and he goes, what's this stuff? Oh, I know. I'll go smell it. Cute little guy.
3: I'm surprised you brought home a dog. I thought you weren't getting another dog.
13: So did I. I'm happy to have another one. So it's three dogs now. That'll be it for a while.
3: Okay.
13: Now, we do have a letter about that. Saying, Dear Bob and Tom Show, I heard Tom got another dog. Is it not time for him to get another kid?
3: Well, we've all been saying that.
13: Thank you, Sean. I think I'm done. I want to be able to see the ones I have graduate from high school. And that's a long shot.
3: Well, why do you talk like that? If you put that in the universe, it'll be a long shot for sure.
13: Speaking of the universe.
3: Yes.
13: We have a bunch of really cool outer space things in the news today.
3: Mm-hmm.
13: A bunch of great, great stories. We got news about the sun.
3: News SpaceX, about,
13: news
3: rockets.
13: About galaxies, yeah. SpaceX stuff. It's all very cool. During the break, we got talking about something, and I mentioned that Josh has a really nice pair of shorts on today. They're kind of a combination of cargo shorts and almost a kind of a Madras sort of thing, a plaid. And what did you say, Mr. Oskey?
0: Oh, I said it's kind of a yuppie cargo short.
13: And the word yuppie has really disappeared. The only time I ever hear it is in the Tom Petty song.
3: Or sometimes in old movies.
13: But yeah. Because that was like a thing. Everyone, that yuppie this, yuppie that, young urban professional. And it was a pejorative. It was a negative. You just don't hear that
3: now. It's millennial, Gen Xer. Yeah, you get that.
13: And the problem with all that is I can never remember what age group it is.
3: Yeah, me either.
13: Gen X, Gen Z, blah, blah, blah, blah. Give me the numbers. Yeah. How old are they? That's what I want to know. Who else has a letter around here?
0: I have a letter. Dear Bob and Tom Show, this is from Henry. Yesterday, you guys were talking about summer reads, kids having to do reading for the summer before they go back to school. Well, for seventh grade, my class had to collect insects and put both regular and scientific names, put pins in them on a tray, and turn that in at the beginning of the year.
13: Cool.
0: Well, Henry, I'm sorry, you went to Montessori school.
13: That's fun.
0: That's what happens.
3: That is fun.
0: Yeah.
13: The kill jar?
3: The kill jar? You would put them in a jar and suffocate them?
13: Maybe it was just maybe. Maybe.
0: What?
13: Maybe the yuppie school I went to.
3: Whoa.
0: Yuppie school of budding psychopaths?
3: Yeah, I was sure.
0: The first signs.
13: No one else knew about that?
3: I didn't have a kill jar.
0: I did lightning.
3: With lightning bugs, you at least poked holes in the top.
0: I accidentally killed a bunch, but not on purpose.
13: What kid didn't?
3: Yeah.
13: But what's cooler than that, though? When you're a kid, even now, I see lightning bugs and go, yes.
3: I know, I love
0: it. Yeah, I agree.
13: That is just the coolest thing. How do they do that?
3: Lightning bugs are almost extinct in some areas.
0: Yeah, I was going to say, I feel like there's a lot less of years.
3: Yeah, the habitat is going away. Turn all your lights out and don't rake all of your leaves because they use the leaves over the winter to... What am I doing? I don't know. I've become the lightning bug girl.
13: Dear Bob and Tom Show, I enjoyed your guest yesterday, Derek Stroop. Derek was great.
0: So good.
13: Tremendous comedian. On tour. We'll get him back in here. By the way, I love the new clicking email feature. Oh, thank you. This is from Josh. Yeah, if you go to the bobandtom.com, you just click on the box and send us a notation about what you'd like to talk about. We would certainly like to hear from you. Okay, this one is kind of a question, and I'm not sure if any of you will get... Maybe Christy will get this.
3: What?
13: Do you remember Jack LaLanne?
3: Of course.
0: Yeah.
3: He was one of the...

0: for new employee orientation. Well, that makes sense. We typically meet in the government center cafeteria where it's usually quite loud. I don't have the best hearing. This week we had two new employees. After the introductions and small talk, I thanked the hiring managers for hiring two guys named Mike. And I said, that's nice because it's easy to remember their names. One of the new employees said, no, no, my name is Mark. So I said, Mike, Mark, whatever. Now, if you're wondering why I read this, that's kind of an inside joke here.
1: Yeah, well, for 30 years, Mark has worked here, and you've called him Mike I don't know how many times.
0: Well, the first year or so, I kept thinking his name was Mike. And then finally someone said to me, by the way, his name is Mark.
2: And happy birthday, Mark.
0: I said, Mike, Mark, whatever. And
1: is it his birthday
0: his,
1: today?
0: Yes, it is.
1: Well, I didn't know that.
2: Oh, really?
1: Wow. Huh. Happy birthday, Mark.
0: And he's famous on this show for a couple of pieces.
1: Paparazzi Pizza is one of them.
0: Some voice, very nice voice work. And perhaps as a tribute today, we'll play one of those.
2: Okay. I know what that is. I know which one.
0: We'll come back with that one.
1: I know which one, too.
0: We'll come back with that one. And the way to get back will be driving back in Christie's Hyundai.
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0: Thanks, Christy. Coming up, a lot of cool news about outer space today for some reason. We have a bizarre story from the world of music. Neil Armstrong news, the great astronaut, the first man to walk on the moon.
1: He's still dead.
0: And, yes, Mr. Armstrong's deceased. Never mind. And my favorite world record in quite some time, and I think Josh is going to enjoy this one very much. It does involve an old lady.
2: Oh, yeah.
0: Who's much braver than I am. All that is on the way from the O'Reilly Auto Parts Studios. 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
0: yeah, it's kind of like vegetarians. 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
0: I think I'm going to weigh in with the same
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8: 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Hope you caught yesterday's show. If not, go back and check our YouTube channel later today. Comedian Derek Stroop stopped by in studio, and he brought the funny. What a great comedian. Also, just conversationally funny, as we covered all sorts of news and sports. He also sat in on the Allie Breen phone calls, which are always fun and interesting. And comedian Derek Stroop added his take on most of those situations. Allie Breen, great as well with Sexy Time. You never know who you're going to hear. Later this morning, it'll be comedian Al Jackson here on Bob and Tom Radio. Good morning, I'm Mark Allison with your Bob and Tom sports headlines. The New York Yankees and Aaron Judge has been cleared to begin light workout activity. The captain says he'll return this season from the broken rib that sidelined him since May 31st. The three-time AL MVP was on the field at Yankee Stadium in baseball gear Wednesday afternoon, stretching, jogging, and doing shuffle slides with a resistance band, given the green light to take a step forward in his recovery progression after undergoing his latest scan on Tuesday. Still, neither he nor the Yankees manager Aaron Boone offered a target date for the slugger's return. New York Mets rookie Jeffrey Yan has an emphatic way to mark striking out the first batter he faced in the major leagues. The 29-year-old left-hander jumped high in the air with his feet spread apart, landed on the front of the mound, and then slapped the grass with his hand. It came in the Mets' 6-5 win at Cleveland Wednesday night. Pitch hitter Angel Martinez took an 88-mile-per-hour slider for a called third strike to open the sixth inning. Interleague play, Texas, Tampa Bay, Cincinnati. The Mets and St. Louis all win in the American League. Toronto, Baltimore, Boston, Kansas City, and Seattle get wins. And in the National League, the Cubs over the Dodgers. Atlanta beat Miami, Milwaukee, Washington, and Arizona all win. And those are your sports headlines. More of the Bob and Tom Show coming up.
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1: Really? 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
11: I babysat a cat a couple weeks ago. No, it went in the show.
0: Oh, he.
11: Then he started picking his out of his litter box and dropping him in the middle of the living room floor.
0: Well, this is a protest.
11: It did seem like some sort of action. Cats are,
1: funny.
11: You know, jerks, basically.
0: Can be.
11: Cats are jerks.
0: Kostaki Economopoulos joins us on the telephone.
12: It ain't over till the fat lady sings. That's something you hear a lot,
0: sure.
12: Right?
0: Uh-huh.
12: Now, that's definitely true, but if you're at a meeting for bulimics, you just have no idea when it's over. No man is an island. That's a phrase you hear.
0: Sure.
12: What if you drop Michael Moore into a shallow lake? Then maybe.
13: Even mocking your liberal brethren. Yeah, I like that. I admire you for that.
12: Yeah. Try not to put your foot in your mouth. Unless you're a stripper and it's part of your show.
13: Yeah.
12: Continue.
13: Hey.
0: where are you hanging out?
12: The way to a man's heart is through his stomach. I guess, you know, if you're born without a vagina.
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2: Hey, it's the Bob and Tom Show. We're live from the O'Reilly Auto Parts Studios. Christy's at the news desk.
1: Hi.
2: There's Pat Godwin.
22: Hi, Josh.
2: Jeff Oskey's there.
23: Hey, Josh.
2: There's Ace.
23: Howdy.
2: I'm Josh. There's Tom.
0: Thank you very much. Now, we're going to go into the sporting world in a matter of moments. But we had wished happy birthday to one of our staff members, one of the behind-the-scenes guys, known as Mike Mark. Actual name is Mark.
1: Right.
0: I told the story of how he became Mike Mark. But rather than give you the entire piece, I thought we would just give you just a taste of one of his, because he does a lot of speaking roles on the show. Mm-hmm. And if you've ever been in this building and someone grabs you and said, hey, would you mind doing a voice here? Say no, because you never know what will happen.
1: True.
0: And here's an example of it. Once again, this is the very short version. Ladies and gentlemen, he's featured. It's Mike Mark.
4: Mr. Pister.
5: Oh.
4: Mr. Pister.
0: You're welcome. Happy birthday.
1: Wow, what a tribute.
0: Yeah, there you go. A couple quick things here. Once again, we have some nice stuff posted on our YouTube channel. Also, visit our website, find out about the VIP stuff, and also who's going to be doing what. And I want to remind everybody that Pat Godwin is back in shape after shoulder surgery. You can finally play the guitar again.
22: Yay!
0: Did you do the old joke where you said to the surgeon, hey, Doc, will I be able to play guitar after my shoulder heals? And he goes, yes. And you said, wow, that's cool because I can't play guitar now. You know,
22: I did post that on Facebook, but I had a lot of fun with that.
0: Certainly one of the classics. Patty G at the Astra Theater in Jasper, Indiana, Saturday, August 22nd. That's cool. Tickets at astratheater.com, courtesy of The Razor 94.5. They're sponsoring that show. That'll be cool. But right now, we're going to turn to the sports page. We have Jeff Oskey sitting in for Chick McGee.
23: Do you guys want a stupid or cool record?
1: That's the sports you're going to jump right into, right?
23: Oh, yeah. Well, we got an NFL game happening tonight.
1: The Hall of Fame game.
23: Yeah. Who's playing in it, Ace?
24: Arizona and Carolina.
23: Exactly.
1: Arizona and Carolina.
23: Don't miss that.
1: You can't in Ohio? Is that where it is?
23: Yeah.
0: All third string. Okay, good.
23: We're going to start off with a...
25: stupid world record.
23: A Massachusetts man has broken the Guinness World Record for the most gummy bears eaten with a cocktail stick in 1 minute.
0: Hang on a second.
23: Let me reread that again. Massachusetts man has broken the Guinness World Record for the most gummy bears eaten with a cocktail stick in 1 minute. Ah.
0: Now,
22: that is quite different.
0: I assume. Yes. A cocktail would be the tail of a rooster.
1: Uh-huh.
0: A cocktail stick, is that the toothpick with a little ribbon on the end of it?
1: That could be one.
24: A sword.
1: Or a sword.
0: Or the sword thing.
1: Or an umbrella. I mean,
23: like
1: there are
23: a
1: all
23: trident.
1: Kinds of,
23: sometimes
1: yeah,
23: it's a
1: there's
23: little
1: a trident.
23: Plastic trident.
1: Sometimes you're a mermaid. There are all kinds of them.
23: Matthew Powers beat the previous record by 10 gummy bears after eating a total of 48 in 60 seconds. The 38-year-old veterinarian and father of three told Guinness that it took some trial and error before finding the Albanese gummy bear brand were the best for the record attempt, which, by the way, that is the best gummy bear out there.
1: I think they're made right up here.
23: Yeah, I don't know how to pronounce it, but they what's the other one? Haribo?
1: Yes, there's a Haribo.
23: Dude, I swear they keep the Haribos in a, like, warehouse for 4 years.
1: So they're hard?
23: Yeah, and then sell them to the world.
22: Oh, because their ad campaign's good, where the adults have the kid voices.
23: Oh, I haven't seen that. Oh, yeah, they're pretty
24: football
23: fun.
24: Players.
23: No, the Albanese is where it's at. It's in a white bag. Have you had them?
22: No, I don't like gummy bears.
0: I don't either.
23: What?
0: But it does not sound like the name of a dog.
1: Albanese? Yes.
22: Yeah.
1: Well, like a Havanese?
0: Yeah, yes, I've got a...
23: They're the softest gummy bear out there.
0: I've got a golden retriever out there. And these are not infused. These are just candy.
23: No, they're just straight...
1: Gummy bears.
23: But 48 and 60 seconds, I think we could do that.
1: Do we have a video of this? I want to see what cocktail sticks he's with. Oh, I see. So it's like a little toothpick or something.
0: Does he chew them or just they slurp them down?
1: He's chewing. It doesn't look like he's moving that fast, does it?
0: Is part of the record you have to use a stick to do this?
23: And can you only use one hand?
22: Apparently. Yeah, maybe.
23: I feel like if I double-handed it, I could go quicker.
0: Yeah. It's just sort of methodically shoving gummy bears in his mouth.
22: That's how Tom eats at lunch.
0: Yeah.
22: Very fast.
1: That's true.
22: Like he just got out of prison.
0: I have a limited time. Wow. I wonder, how would that be in your gut, all those?
23: Oh, that would.
0: Would he give birth the next day to a nice cub?
1: Yeah. How do you feel about dots? Do you like dots?
22: No, I'm not a fruity gummy guy.
1: Gotcha.
22: I don't like that stuff.
23: What's your go-to movie candy?
22: I don't have one, but if I had to choose, it would be like snow caps.
1: Yeah, good choice.
4: Like that. You like a milk dud?
22: Not, boy, I not really.
4: I do.
5: Do you have any joy in your life?
22: Well, yeah.
0: He likes to actually watch the movie.
4: What? He does.
22: No, if I go candy, it's going to be a chocolatey something.
1: Do you put M&Ms in your popcorn? Do you ever do that?
22: No.
1: Oh, that's a treat.
0: You have an issue with your belly. Do you can you eat popcorn anymore?
22: Yes.
0: Okay, yeah. That's good.
22: Yeah.
0: That's good. Because do you still get popcorn at the movies?
22: I haven't in a few months. All year. Yeah, it's been about a year maybe since I had popcorn.
4: That was a man of a certain age. I can't get a drink anymore. I can't get a Diet Coke or something at the movie because I'm going to pee.
1: Really?
4: Yeah. Huh. Like immediately. So I can't do it.
0: Really?
4: Nah.
0: Okay.
4: I don't like that.
22: Yeah, I still do it, but I just pee.
4: Yeah, right in the seat?
22: Yeah. Depending on how good the movie is.
4: Yeah.
22: Well, the movies are so bad, I just pee on the screen.
0: Well, the Odyssey, you're going to be peeing.
22: Yeah, that's why I don't know if I can go see it in one of these 70-millimeter IMAX sold-out shows, because I'm going to be up twice and...
5: How long is it?
22: Almost 3 hours.
5: Oh, really?
0: What happened to the days of the intermission?
22: Yeah, I don't know why a movie like that wouldn't... In Europe, they're actually doing that for The Odyssey.
0: No kidding.
22: Yeah, in some places, yeah.
4: How do you recommend we see it? What's the best... to see it right now, what's the best way to see it?
22: I haven't seen it.
4: I mean, what format? What do you think the best is to see
22: it? I'd say the biggest screen possible.
4: Okay.
22: Yeah.
0: Yeah, it's hard to get into.
1: There's a theater, I believe, in Chicago where it's an interactive... Did you see that on the socials?
22: No.
1: Yeah, like the seats move during the wave scenes, and I don't know if it was made up or not, but it's
22: It's RPX.
1: Is that what it's called? They spray water on you like during the ocean scenes.
22: That's too much.
0: do they throw toast at you?
4: If you go see the Titanic, do you actually drown?
1: Kind of like
22: the theater,
1: like the Living Tree at Animal Kingdom in Disney. You remember that interactive?
22: Sure.
1: Yeah.
0: Yeah. Am I correct in saying the Odyssey was actually filmed on some kind of? Weren't they using these old timey cameras with real film? And wasn't that part of the?
22: I don't know how they filmed them, but I just know that it's one of the only movies available on 70-millimeter. Nolan, he did that with Oppenheimer too, but whether or not they filmed it on film, I don't know. I can't imagine, just because that would have been. Well, he can do anything he wants, really.
1: Yeah.
0: We'll see. Yeah, I haven't seen it yet either. I've heard it's very interesting. So we'll check that out.
1: You can't sit still for 3 hours.
0: That's what I'm saying. That'll be I'll take an intermission.
1: That's okay.
0: What's the disadvantage of having an intermission?
22: I don't know. Less screenings. It would add, 20, 30 minutes to the showtime. So they might have to eliminate one showtime per day.
0: Because I would think that the positive would be they would sell...
1: More stuff.
0: A lot more candy and stuff.
22: Yeah, I think the positives outweigh the negatives. But
5: I know this is very inside, but on the exact opposite, could we stop having intermissions during comedy shows?
4: Never.
22: Oh, that should never happen.
4: It happens occasionally.
22: I hate it.
4: And
22: it's always a mistake.
5: Yeah.
4: We're going to take a little break, and we're going to do a raffle.
0: Then we're going to bring you back up.
4: No, you're not.
22: Yeah.
0: Yeah, but except it's especially. Now, the raffle was going to be for Little Billy. However.
4: You have no idea.
0: The casket fund. Oh, jeez.
4: I did one of those in Pittsburgh. Oh, my gosh.
5: No, me and Willie's last show, I opened up for Willie, and I was fantastic.
4: Oh, we heard
5: it. So good.
22: Oh, very nice.
5: And then they're like, we're going to take a 20-minute break and then bring Willie up.
22: Oh, if I were Willie, I would have gone, no, we're not.
5: Yeah, no, I was like, I just got it hot, baby.
4: He knew to say no, though, right?
5: No, he had to, and then
4: you gotta
5: had
4: put
5: to
4: put your foot down.
5: Yeah.
0: I think both Christy and I have experienced the charity, whatever it is, in the middle, and... Wow.
22: Yeah.
1: Yep.
0: And now we're going to get everybody really sad.
22: Oh, yeah.
1: Well, that's how you get into their pocketbooks.
0: Yeah,
1: this.
0: Yeah, great. Well, that's
22: their pocket what?
1: Pocketbooks.
22: Oh, I heard pussy.
0: That's right. Little Billy needs a new spleen, and we're auctioning off the velveteen pocket pussy. Are we do I hear $50? Wow. I think some of our staff just quit. I've told this story before. This is true. We were doing an event, and it was for, I can't give too many details. It was for a great charity. Everything was cool. And the almost the entire audience was made up of physicians and their wives and their husbands, whatever the case may be.
1: Right.
0: But it was a group of the spouses of physicians that had this terrific charity. It was great. Everybody was glad to be there doing it. And this was in the semi-early days of the cell phone.
22: Yeah.
0: Now they're a lot more sophisticated, but in those early days of the cell phone, it was a little more confusing. So, and every word of this is true. So, they do the thing where they play the incredibly sad video. Mark Patrick was there with me,
1: mm-hmm.
0: and somebody, and they play this incredibly sad video, and then I'm not kidding. The person that it was about, the lady announces, he died this morning.
1: Oh my gosh.
0: And just then, one of the doctor's phones. It we were in front of like a little lectern, and but it was right in front of the kitchen.
1: That sounds like a wonderful event.
0: Yeah. It was a country club.
1: Okay.
0: So as soon as that happened, to avoid hysterical laughter, I looked around. There was a door right there. I went into the kitchen.
22: Yeah. I mean, the timing is...
0: It was as awkward.
22: The timing is too brutal.
0: Yeah. I don't think Mark spoke to me for about 3 years because when I left, him out there hanging. Yeah, good luck. Do your Bobby Knight impression. I'm going to go kill myself. Okay. Yes. We have a lot to get to today, including a lot of space stuff. We have a really cool world record.
22: Oh yeah, it's coming up.
0: I'm very excited about this. I think Josh might be willing to try this. It's very tricky. Also, we have news about an unusual thing in the world of music, perhaps one of the most unusual happening in the world of music, and an update on Jimothy.
22: Oh yeah.
0: Did you guys talk about that while I was gone?
1: Oh yeah.
22: Is he still okay?
0: Yeah.
1: Oh, yeah.
0: Oh, he's got, t-shirts and the whole deal. There's kind of a Jimothy thing happening in the world of news. We are in the O'Reilly Auto Parts Studios. 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
5: Yes, thanks so much for listening to Bob and Tom Radio. 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Just go to YouTube and search the Bob and Tom Show. Next thing you know, you're watching the show. 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That's what we do on Bob and Tom Radio.
6: Hi, everybody. Christy Lee with your Bob and Tom Entertainment News Update. The New York Film Festival has unveiled the main slots of films to its 64th edition, including films from James Gray and Tony Gilroy. Kicking off the festival will be Gray's Paper Tiger, a Queens-set crime drama starring Adam Driver and Miles Teller. Tony Gilroy's Behemoth is the festival's centerpiece gala. The New York Film Festival will run September 25th to October 12th. Video game giant Electronic Arts has new owners. The California-based maker of popular titles like Battlefield and The Sims announced it's closed a $55 billion sale to Saudi Arabia's sovereign wealth fund PIF, the acquisition's price tag, the largest ever for a buyout funded by private equity. And a small organ in eastern Germany is the headliner of the world's slowest concert. It has been playing the same piece of music by composer John Cage at a glacial pace for nearly 25 years. A rare chord change on Wednesday represented the completion of nearly 4% of the 639-year endeavor of the John Cage Organ Project, Halberstadt. The composition scheduled to finish in 2640. And that's your news. I'm Christy Lee. More of the Bob and Tom Show coming up.
0: They don't say we didn't warn you. There's laughter ahead.
7: You guys want to grab lunch?
8: We can't go anymore.
7: Holy
8: That's
7: cow.
8: A good day's work, everyone.
0: This is Bob and Tom Radio.
9: So, Mark, you're a single guy.
10: Yeah, I tell you, though, it's tough because I got these neighbors behind me.
9: Really?
10: My neighbor, Gail. Very,
9: Gail.
10: Gail is a woman who just moved. Her bedroom wall is right behind mine, and she has a new boyfriend.
9: Mm-hmm.
10: And I found this out. His name is Tom!
11: My best friend Jack fell from a

0: life.
1: Oh, yeah.
0: Good stuff, yeah. Anyway, the 97-year-old Wing Walker video is floating around out there. I certainly recommend it.
2: Good for her.
3: Yeah, no joke. Again, I'm impressed.
0: None of us could do it.
1: Pat, okay. Do you ride roller coasters?
4: No, I was even scared on the tiny roller coaster here at the zoo. You know that tiny one?
3: Oh, you're kidding.
4: Oh, no, I'm not kidding.
1: I'm actually more afraid of that than I am big, giant, tall.
4: Oh, I had the Tourette's.
1: Because that one doesn't, I promise you, doesn't get the maintenance.
3: Well, I have good news, bad news. It's completely gone.
4: Oh, is it?
3: Well, yeah.
4: Thank God.
5: Pat, my son, I have a 19-year-old son, and last time we were at the zoo, he goes, hey, can we go on the, because we used to ride it when he was a little kid.
3: Sure.
5: And I was like, oh, yeah, that'll be fun. And we got on there, and he screamed at the top of his lungs like he was riding the beast the entire ride. And I'm looking at him. I'm like, knock it off. And he just screamed louder.
3: I
1: was like, he was being a punk?
5: Oh, being a total punk. I was like, thanks,
4: buddy. Scared the hell out of me.
5: Really?
4: Yeah.
0: Well, okay, let's move on. Christy Lee is over there at the Bob and Tom News Desk. What's going on over there?
3: Well, do you want to do a news story or do you want a coming up story?
0: Give me a coming up story.
3: Okay. Coming up, we have an update on, we talked about this years ago, the organ that's playing one composition.
1: My gosh, yes.
3: Yes, we have an update on that story. You remember this?
1: Yeah. It's still doing it?
3: Yep.
1: Wow.
3: Well, yeah, they're not.
0: Going to be doing it for
3: a long time. Yeah. Well after we're all gone.
0: Yeah. Crazy. Or anybody for that matter.
3: Well, we'll see.
0: We'll find out about that. Also, we have a bunch of cool stuff from outer space, including SpaceX. We got Sun. The Sun is in the news.
3: Yes.
0: And we also have a cool rescue. A horse this time, rescued in a rather unusual way.
3: And a Jimothy update.
0: Yeah. Oh, and IKEA news.
3: Yeah.
0: That you'll be quite surprised to learn. From the O'Reilly Auto Parts Studios, this is the Bob and Tom Show.
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12: Hey, good morning to you on this Thursday. It's August the 6th. We've got Al Jackson zooming his way in from Denver, Colorado. Going to be great catching up with Al, find out what he's been up to. Remember, Tom on vacation last week, so it's been 2 weeks since Al's been able to give a good quiz to Tom, and that's going to happen later this morning right here on Bob and Tom Radio.
3: Hi, everybody. Christy Lee with your Bob and Tom News Update. A Senate committee set to vote on whether to hold Dr. Anthony Fauci in contempt of Congress and refer him to the Justice Department for potential prosecution over his refusal to answer questions at a hearing last week focused on his handling of the COVID-19 pandemic. It's not clear why a plane was allowed to take off as President Donald Trump's helicopter was approaching Reagan National Airport in an apparent violation of safety procedures put in place after last year's mid-air collision between an airliner and an American helicopter near the busy Washington, D.C. airport. The FAA decided after that crash in 2025 that all takeoffs and landings at Reagan would be halted anytime a helicopter passes by the airport. The FAA is investigating. And the childhood home of Apollo 11 astronaut Neil Armstrong is up for sale. Its future? Uncertain. It's owned by a retired history teacher and has been for the past 40 years. The house in Wapakoneta, Ohio, has been preserved to reflect its past. He hopes the new owner will continue that or donate it to the Armstrong Museum. However, the house isn't legally protected from any changes. Armstrong died in 2012 at the age of 82. And that's your news. I'm Christy Lee. More of the Bob and Tom Show on the way.
13: They don't say we didn't warn you. There's laughter ahead. 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
14: Jimmy Schubert is our guest.
15: But I prefer mobile food myself. I mean, I prefer food that's had to make it in the world just like I have. I mean, if I'm going to eat food, I prefer food that doesn't come from the ground. You know, because vegetables, you know, they suck the nutrients from the mud.
14: Mm-hmm.
15: Would you eat mud?
14: No.
15: No. Then why eat the middleman? You know, God made animals slow enough to catch. He obviously intended for us to eat them. Besides that, what's the fun in hunting a vegetable? Anymore, I can sneak up on a carrot. Some of that stuff's not even food. Celery, that's not food. That's like dental floss trapped inside a carbohydrates. I was reading about celery. You know, there's 4 calories in a stick of celery. 4 takes your body 6 calories to process.
14: Mm-hmm.
15: A stick of celery. You could kill yourself eating celery. That's not food. That's slow suicide.
16: Jesus what said, happened? Take this bread and eat it. It is my body. And the disciples said, Jesus, we're all on low-carb diet. We appreciate you dying for our sins, but we're all trying to slim down. We want to look good in the painting.
14: Comedian Dwight Slade, what's bugging you in the world? You mentioned a couple things before.
17: I'm tired of the roadside memorials. These people were places where people wrecked their cars. They wrecked crosses. You know, it's a nice sentiment, but I don't drive in your graveyard. Don't put your headstones on my freeway. You're bumming me out.
18: Bravo. Couldn't agree more.
17: And have you ever seen one of these roadside memorials on a curve? Ever?
18: No. Always on a straight.
17: Yeah. Straight away going to Nebraska. Well, what the hell happened? 3,000 people a day get through here. One guy. Maybe it's good he's dead. He could have run into you. You don't know karma. People go, well, it reminds people to slow down. It's for safety. That's not safety. You're driving along. What is that, a wreath? A teddy bear? Ah!
14: I am so there with you. That is brilliant. Brilliant.
17: And my friend always pointed out, he goes, how come Jews don't wreck their cars? Which is, you know, you wonder.
18: It's true.
17: These Christians, terrible drivers. Jews 10 and 2 going down the road.
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19: We're out. I'm going on a third date with a guy that I met on Hinge, and so far all he's talked about is cold plungers.
1: New cold plungers are...
4: Oh, boy.
1: Are very vocal about it.
4: Yeah, I'm guilty of that.
1: But
20: yeah, it's kind of like vegetarians. They're going to hit you pretty hard with it up front.
3: Ellie, is that a date?
19: It's going to be their third date because that's all he talked about for the first 2 dates.
3: Ew.
19: So, yeah.
1: Are we going the same?
17: Yeah, for sure.
20: I think I'm going to weigh in with the same
17: thing. You're not going to see me come out of ice water until we're married.
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1: Oh, hi. It's the Bob and Tom Show. We are live from the O'Reilly Auto Parts Studios. Christy Lee's at the news desk.
3: Hi.
1: There's Pat Godwin.
4: Hey, Josh.
1: Jeff Oskey over at the sports desk.
21: Yes, sir.
1: Ace Cosby at Master Control.
21: Hey there.
1: There's me, Josh Arnold, and Tom.
4: Yes.
1: We've been talking wing walking and roller coasters and all kinds of thrilling things.
21: Yeah, we had a 97-year-old woman who set the world record for wing walking. And now, admittedly, she wasn't really walking.
3: She was standing in the middle.
21: It's a biplane with a strut kind of coming vertically out of the body of the plane, and she's strapped to it.
3: Mm-hmm.
21: And I couldn't do this.
3: Has anybody ever gotten hit by a bird doing that?
1: Right. Something.
3: Something.
21: Yeah. I wonder if they brought anybody down and, you know, unstrapped the corpse.
3: No.
21: Right.
3: I was just going with a small hit, not a killing.
21: No. I mean, just a terror.
1: From, yeah.
3: Oh.
1: Boy, oh boy.
3: I wonder if there's a panic button, like if you can hit it and they land.
1: Yeah, because you can't. I bet if you went, hey, hey.
3: Yeah.
4: I'm not going to hear you.
21: Yeah. I know a couple folks that have done the two-seater Indy car, mm-hmm. where they're going whatever 180 and
3: mm-hmm. I've done it.
2: Yeah. I want to do it.
21: Did they give you a panic button?
3: No, I just screamed the whole time.
21: Uh huh.
3: Yeah.
1: Yeah, I look forward to doing that too.
3: It's it was a once in a lifetime.
4: How fast did you get that?
3: 175, I think we went.
1: You know, Jeff, you and I both want to do it. Maybe they'll just give us the car. And one, you know, you can drive one lap, and then I'll.
2: Oh, that'd
1: one.
2: Be fun.
3: Yeah, oh, yeah.
21: Oh, sure. They'll do that. The insurance policy is $300,000.
3: Scott's a good friend of mine. I'm going to call him, and we'll see if we can make that happen.
2: Okay.
3: Yeah.
2: Or you could just sit on my lap in the back seat
1: and pretend to drive.
2: Yeah.
21: It would be a great gag. Would be showing them putting a baby seat in.
1: That is a great gag.
21: And then someone comes up and goes, no, you got to turn it around. But yeah, we could do that. We'll get
3: you'll
21: you guys,
3: get that done. We'll yeah, we'll make that happen.
21: But
3: yeah.
21: And you were going how fast again?
3: I believe 180.
21: And that's nothing to compared to what those guys and ladies are going.
3: 250 sometimes.
1: What do you think the biplane's going with the lady strapped to it?
4: That's a great question.
3: I can look that up.
21: Man. And do you suppose the guy does the classic gag where they turn off the engine?
1: Oh, jeez.
3: Do a stall? Yeah.
1: I don't know that I've ever been angrier than when some guy pulled that joke on me in a Cessna.
4: What?
1: Really? Oh, yeah. He goes, hey, watch this. Shut everything off.
4: Oh, no.
1: I wanted to go watch this and stab him in the eye. But then I wouldn't know how to turn the plane back on.
21: Yeah. Did you remember the thing about a month ago? I think it was in Brazil where the flight instructor. Remember this story?
1: Yeah.
21: The flight.
1: Yeah.
21: It was a flight instruction with some woman, and he said, you know what to do, and he jumped out of the plane, no parachute, killed himself.
3: Did you see the 21-year-old that landed the plane on I-10 in Florida and went under a freeway? She lost her engine. And she called it radio control, and she said, yes, I get this kind of information on my social media because that's what I like to watch. This just happened this week, and she was dropping oil pressure, trying to make it to the airport. She goes, I'm not going to make it. I've just lost my engine. I'm going to have to land on I-10. I'm looking for a spot with no cars. And she went under one of those signs, those highway signs, and landed safely on the freeway.
1: Oh, my gosh.
3: It was incredible.
1: Good for her.
3: Yeah.
1: I mean, it sucks. But good for her.
3: Yikes.
21: Did she go in the lane that was going the right way?
2: Did she not have a male pilot in there to fix it?
3: She was a flight instructor, you tool.
2: Oh, my bad.
3: She's 21. She
1: knows
3: how to
1: fly.
3: Had
1: another person in there she could use the carpool lane?
3: No, God. The average speed of a biplane during a wing walk is 80 to 135 miles per hour.
1: Okay, so slower than the Indy car.
3: Yeah.
21: It wouldn't matter, though, because
1: it's
21: still terrifying.
1: Yeah, yeah.
3: Yeah.
1: But
21: by the way, I have a suggestion for people that design highways.
3: Mm-hmm. It'd
21: be really nice if you have a sign directing you to turn off to a different place. Maybe, I don't know, several thousand yards back as opposed to 3 feet where you're driving along.
1: You don't like the excitement?
3: Wait a minute. Wait, now I'm playing the devil's advocate here. Was there a sign and you just missed it?
21: No.
3: Because you weren't paying attention?
21: No, they just put it up last week.
3: Oh, well, give them some time.
21: No, it's in the wrong place. It needs to be back the other way because you don't know, unless you know where you are. You know, they have to design freeways so people who have never been on them can easily navigate.
1: Maybe they're just tired of being yelled at by drivers. They went, you know what? That guy called me an a-hole just for doing my job. I'm putting the sign 3 feet before the
21: air. I'm just saying.
1: Let these people figure it out.
21: Okay. Christy Lee is at the Bob and Tom News Desk. You promised us something.
3: Have a story from one of our listeners who sent this in. This is from James in Lexington, Kentucky. While you were gone, Tom, Chick did a story about the Rocket City Trash Pandas. The minor league baseball team was hosting a Jimothy the Raccoon Appreciation Night.
21: Right.
3: Well, it took place on Tuesday night. James said he took a couple days off work, drove the 270 miles from Kentucky to Madison, Alabama for the game. He said it was amazing. kids, adults dressed in raccoon costumes, Trash Panda themed drinks and concessions. And they had a digital Jimothy that would run across the digital scoreboard.
21: And Jimothy is a raccoon that has some kind of...
3: He's got a short spine syndrome is what they call that. So he looks funny. He runs kind of funny.
21: Yeah, I've seen the videos.
3: Yeah, but...
2: Did they serve all the food on trash can lids?
3: You know, I don't know if they do or not.
1: That'd be awesome, yeah.
3: But he got some great swag. He got... They had raccoon masks that they were passing out. Here's a picture of some of the stuff that he got to take home and...
2: Oh, wow, yeah. That's fun.
3: So thank you, James, for sharing your adventure. It looked like a really fun time. It's when people are dressed in those raccoon costumes like they wear on Halloween, you know, the full zip, like were dressed like that. And
1: what's our letter writer's name?
3: James.
1: Man, how strong is James' raccoon fetish that he drove? He drove 300, took days off work.
2: Oh, yeah.
1: Yeah, yeah. Just to see a few women dressed up as a raccoon.
3: I don't know. By the way, the Trash Pandas won 8-3. Oh. I don't know who they
1: were. Oh, well, that's good.
3: Yeah. Jimothy the raccoon may be the latest viral sensation, but there are internet famous dogs and cats around the country who also suffer the short spine syndrome. Some of the well-known animals with the rare congenital condition include Cooper, a 9-year-old American foxhound based in Minnetonka, Minnesota. There's Quasimodo, also known as Quasi, an approximately 13-year-old German shepherd living in Kentucky.
21: And these, they all have the...
3: short spine, where they have like a little hunch. Yogi and Yoshi, two dogs with short spine syndrome who now live with Blue Feather Horse Sanctuary in Nevada. And Kermit, an 8-year-old domestic short hair cat in Richmond, Virginia. A study from UC Davis School of Veterinary Medicine suggests the mutations in the DLL3 protein, which is vital during early body development, could be the root of short spine syndrome.
1: You know, they don't... Animals are just amazing. They, you look at a dog with short spine syndrome and it doesn't care.
2: Yeah.
1: You know?
21: Yeah. If you want to see humans with the short spine syndrome, turn on C-SPAN.
1: Some are missing their spines completely. If you...
21: Yeah, you're right, though. Yeah, those little critters, they don't know.
1: No, that's why they're so wonderful.
3: Well, and look at a dog with three legs. You never know if he doesn't have that other leg.
1: Yeah, no, it's great. It doesn't slow them down one bit.
3: Very adaptive.
21: Yeah. And then how did the Jimothy thing get big? What happened?
3: Because it was a viral sensation. Somebody saw it in their neighborhood and posted it on Instagram.
21: Just took
3: and
21: off.
3: So everybody started seeing it and posting videos. I think it did that. Does it have its own Instagram thing now?
2: Oh, probably.
3: Probably, yeah.
21: This is the internet.
3: Yeah. Yeah. Thanks to the internet.
21: Short spine critters, you make the internet go round. Queen, ladies and gentlemen, thank you. Thank you for asking.
1: That wasn't easy. Well done.
3: No. A horse that became stranded during a high-altitude endurance race in California ended up being airlifted back to safety by a helicopter. Nevada County Sheriff's Office Humane Emergency Animal Rescue Team...
21: That's kind of cool.
3: ...said rescuers responded when a horse and rider became separated early on the 100-mile Tevis Cup race. The rider was located quickly and was uninjured, but... It required the Butte County Sheriff's Office helicopter team to spot the horse in a difficult-to-reach wilderness area around 7,200 feet above sea level. Mm. That horse was then airlifted to the French Meadows Reservoir, where another group of rescuers were waiting on the ground. The horse did not suffer significant injuries, but it was a bit dehydrated.
21: Okay. I'll bet. First of all, so they had to have someone in the ground, obviously, to strap the thing on, right?
3: Yeah.
21: They don't just, it's not like fishing.
2: Yeah. What's that? Or the claw game.
21: Yeah. Right? But I don't know. Don't you think that, I mean, the horse has to be terrified.
1: Yeah.
3: Well, yeah.
21: You know, and
3: here we go.
21: Yeah, I'm on the ground.
3: Goal. On the ground.
21: All right. All right. What kind of bird did this to my car?
1: Boy, the one day I decide to drive the convertible.
21: Are there any photographs of this thing? I couldn't find one.
1: Boring? Either. Is it just a horse? Is the horse spinning in the air? Or, yeah, that's good.
21: What's the thing with the? Didn't they do this with elephants?
1: Yeah, they've done it with almost.
3: They've done it with a lot of animals. They just moved a bunch of beluga whales. Did you see those videos?
1: How'd they do that?
3: Well, they put them in a big like stretcher kind of thing. And
1: oh, right.
3: Lift them up, and then they were sending them to San Antonio. There was a marine animal place that went out of business.
21: And they don't have to be in water because they breathe air.
3: They put them in some kind of wet, we just did this with dolphins, like a carrier, like a big
1: yeah, so they don't carrier. Dry out.
3: Yeah, so they don't dry. And they and they have people that would. I know with our dolphins, we had people in the cargo plane putting water on them.
21: So it's sort of like basting a turkey.
3: Yes, yeah. Exactly.
1: It's like a taking a rotisserie chicken home from the grocery store. You want some of that juice in there. Don't you?
3: Yeah. Yeah, the Shedd Aquarium got, I think, 4, and then there were 7 that went to San Antonio yesterday. But it's pretty amazing. Once again, air traffic control. I have a very... he called to the air traffic control, the pilot did, and he said, getting ready to land on 23 left. He goes, you're clear to land. He goes, we're going to do a soft landing with very little breakage because we have belugas, so I'm going to do this real slow just so you know. And he goes, belugas? He goes, yeah, we're carrying cargo of whales. And the air traffic controller goes, okay, sir, you're clear for landing.
1: Wow.
3: Yeah,
21: maybe a little more information up front.
3: Yeah,
21: you don't just casually throw that in any kind of a conversation. Yeah. I'm going to the grocery store, then I'm going to go to the pet the belugas, and then what?
3: Right?
21: What? Yeah. Now, speaking of whales,
3: yeah,
21: coming up, we have the other whales in the news, the whales.
3: Oh, the country.
21: With a really cool story that involves, I would say, my favorite actor these days. Happens to be part of this news story. It's actually quite interesting. Coming up, comedian Al Jackson will be joining us. And I'll also remind you, speaking of comedians, Pat Godwin's sitting right over there. He's going to be standing on a stage in Jasper, Indiana, Saturday, August 22nd. The return of Patty G. He's gotten over his shoulder surgery and has the guitar again, and he'll be doing a special show Saturday evening, August 22nd, courtesy of The Razor 94.5. So check them out if you're anywhere near Jasper, Indiana on Saturday, August 22nd. We shall return to the O'Reilly Auto Parts Studios. 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
12: Had a great comedian stop by on Wednesday. I highly recommend you go back later today or perhaps this weekend when you get some time and check out the Wednesday, August 5th show with comedian Derek Stroop. He was here all morning long, well, from our 8 o'clock hour through really the end of the show, including the Allie Breen segment, which he was reading your relationship letters. Derek was sitting in on that as well. Lots of fun, good energy, very funny, and you never know who you're going to hear. Guest comedian appearances on the Bob and Tom Show, by the way, sponsored by Lee's Famous Recipe Chicken. famous for a reason. Christy and Josh had lunch there last week, and Christy's still talking about their chicken pot pie and the amount of great, huge chunks of chicken that are in it. I can't wait to try it myself. I'm getting hungry just thinking about it. This is Bob and Tom Radio. Good morning, I'm Mark Allison with your Bob and Tom sports headlines. The New York Yankees and Aaron Judge has been cleared to begin light workout activity. The captain says he'll return this season from the broken rib that sidelined him since May 31st. The three-time AL MVP was on the field at Yankee Stadium in baseball gear Wednesday afternoon, stretching, jogging, and doing shuffle slides with a resistance band, given the green light to take a step forward in his recovery progression after undergoing his latest scan on Tuesday. Still, neither he nor the Yankees manager Aaron Boone offered a target date for the slugger's return. New York Mets rookie Jeffrey Yan has an emphatic way to mark striking out the first batter he faced in the major leagues. The 29-year-old left-hander jumped high in the air with his feet spread apart, landed on the front of the mound, and then slapped the grass with his hand. It came in the Mets' 6-5 win at Cleveland Wednesday night. Pitch hitter Angel Martinez took an 88-mile-per-hour slider for a called third strike to open the sixth inning. Interleague play, Texas, Tampa Bay, Cincinnati. The Mets and St. Louis all win in the American League. Toronto, Baltimore, Boston, Kansas City, and Seattle get wins. And in the National League, the Cubs over the Dodgers. Atlanta beat Miami, Milwaukee, Washington, and Arizona all win. And those are your sports headlines. More of the Bob and Tom Show coming up.
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20: Let's talk to our guest, Tom Foss. Tom, tell us about your life. You married, single? What's going on?
9: Married. Very happily married. I got a friend going through a midlife crisis. You know anyone like that?
10: Oh, yeah.
9: And he's asking me what he should do.
10: Oh, yeah.
9: And I keep telling him cheating is like growing pot.
23: Like growing pot?
9: You can do it and get away with it, but you can't ever, ever tell anyone.
10: Ever.
9: Anybody.
3: Pizza Hut, apparently, is going to start delivering cold beer along with their food.
1: No kidding.
3: They started the testing beer delivery program in Phoenix, Arizona.
1: And it passed with flying colors.
23: Yeah, everyone did.
1: Yeah.
23: So how do you prove that you're of legal age?
3: The company told Fortune magazine it plans to expand that.
25: Like a large pizza, please.
23: And 40 beers.
26: I actually have a sexual fantasy associated with the earthquake.
10: Go.
26: All right, woke chick up. In my fantasy, I am making love to this woman.
10: Yeah.
26: And then all of a sudden, she feels the earth move beneath her.
23: Ah, yes.
26: And then she rolls over on top of me and shields me from debris. Safety first, everybody. Safety first.
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1: Hi, it's the Bob and Tom Show. Thank you for being here with us. We're live from the O'Reilly Auto Parts Studios. Christy Lee's at the news desk.
3: Hello.
1: Pat Godwin's at the music center.
4: Hey, Josh.
1: There's Jeff Oskey.
2: Josh, I learned something yesterday.
1: Oh, will you tell us about it in a second?
2: Yes, sir.
1: There's Ace Cosby.
30: Hello.
1: I'm Josh Arnold, and we all love learning. We learn from our mistakes. We learn from our experiences. And Tom, Jeff Oskey says he learned something yesterday.
23: What is it?
2: Well, I'm deaf in one ear. I've been deaf my whole life, and I'm partially deaf in the other ear. So a lot of times I hear what people are saying, but I mishear things a lot. And I am 52 years old, and I learned yesterday that it is called wrought iron. It's not rod iron, like I thought it was for my entire life.
3: R-O-D, rod.
2: Right.
20: Well, let's see. There you go.
2: I thought it was wrought iron my entire life. It's wrought iron. I had no idea.
1: I would go rot also, yeah.
2: I made the same mistake with, I thought it was cold slaw.
3: Oh, not cold. Oh,
2: not cold slaw.
21: I think every kid.
1: As a kid, cold slaw.
20: Yeah, cold slaw makes sense.
2: I made the mistake. I thought it was a bonfire, not a bonfire.
3: What about jute box instead of jukebox?
2: No, I'm not a moron.
1: So when people would say, hey, what are you doing this weekend? Would you say, I'm having a bonfire?
2: Yes,
1: bonfire.
20: Did you say jute box, Christy?
3: Mm-hmm.
20: Wow,
3: I thought it was a jukebox. Mm. Jukebox. I didn't think it was a jukebox.
1: Gotcha.
2: But what is rot?
3: Wrought iron.
2: Right.
3: Rot.
2: What
20: is
2: that?
20: Like the word bought,
4: filled with tension.
2: No, I understand it. But what does it mean?
4: Filled with tension.
2: Yeah, yeah.
21: Oh, really? It's made, wrought it's with religious. What hath God wroth?
3: No.
2: All right.
21: But it's interesting.
2: The more you know.
21: Now, I have a question for you.
2: Yes, sir.
21: Which ears doesn't work?
2: My left.
21: Completely.
2: Completely.
1: That's why he fishes on the side. When we fish together, he's standing on the side where he can't hear me.
2: Yes.
21: Because I have a semi-similar situation. But when you're in your lying in your bed,
2: yes.
21: If you're on your back,
2: yes.
21: Your lady friend is where?
2: To my left, where I can't hear her.
21: So if she says something to you, you have to flop over.
2: Yes.
21: Is she aware of that?
2: Oh yeah.
21: Yeah. Do you deliberately do that so you don't have to listen to her?
2: No, I do it because that's the closest to the door, and I'm there to protect her if someone breaks in.
21: Oh yeah, that's your excuse.
2: Yeah. Yeah.
3: There's a whole feng shui about what side of the bed you're supposed to sleep on.
2: But the best part is when I do have to sleep, I can always put my good ear into the pillow if people are being loud in the hallways or whatever, and I'm out for the night.
21: How did you lose the hearing in the ear?
2: I was born that way.
21: Really? Can it be fixed?
2: No.
21: You sure?
3: He's 52 years old.
2: Yeah, man, I'm pretty sure. Although technology,
21: I mean, with that beard, they might be able to take a look, see, and find something in there.
2: Like another ear? I got a good ear in my beard.
1: Your dad's tried hitting you in the head how many times?
2: Oh, yeah.
1: That never worked.
2: No. We've tried.
21: Okay. Christy Lee's right over there at the news desk. What's happening?
3: Star Wars will be dubbed into Welsh for the very first time, as the classic film prepares to celebrate its 50th anniversary next year.
21: Hmm.
3: Welsh language broadcaster S4C and Creative Wales announced the project in partnership with Lucasfilm and Disney, of course. You can't do anything without that. The language Welsh, known as Cymraeg, is a Celtic language spoken by just 18% of the people in Wales.
1: Huh. I've only seen it written. When I was in Wales, I don't know. Maybe I heard it being spoken, but
3: a lot of vowels.
1: It's crazy looking. Yeah.
3: I saw some signs when we were there last year too. But
1: yeah,
3: the Welsh language version of Episode 4, A New Hope, is that it? Will broadcast on S4C and the platforms on Christmas Day. Actors Matthew Rhys will voice Han Solo.
21: Is it? Does he pronounces it Rhys?
3: Rhys.
21: Does he? I don't know.
3: Oh, it is Rhys.
21: He's my favorite. He was the guy in
3: Willow Bay.
21: The Americans.
3: Oh, no.
21: He's currently in Willow Bay. He's a terrific actor.
3: You think I would know this because my cousin named his son Rhys, and that's
1: R-H-Y-S.
3: That way.
1: Is that what it is?
3: Yeah. Rhys Ifans will be Obi-Wan, and Amy, who is it? Fifan Edwards as Princess Leia.
1: Okay.
3: Fifan.
21: I mean, it's pretty cool. I mean, there aren't a lot of people that speak this language.
1: No. But they can. Wow.
3: Yeah.
21: I wonder, have you ever heard Matthew Rhys talk with his normal voice?
1: I haven't.
3: I haven't either.
21: It's, if you watch, say, the TV show The Americans, I mean, you couldn't tell the difference between his speech and mine.
3: Mm-hmm.
21: He speaks whatever flat American accent I have perfectly. I mean, he's a really, really good actor.
1: In interviews, he sounds like a thick Welsh accent.
21: It's
1: or clearly
21: it's
1: United
21: odd.
1: Kingdom. Gotcha.
21: You go, what's that? Because I didn't know he wasn't an American.
1: Mm.
21: I mean, in the TV show. But he's a terrific actor. It's kind of a cool thing.
3: Yeah.
1: Does he also, in The Americans, also have a Russian accent? Or is that giving something away?
21: No, necessarily.
1: Okay,
21: not really.
1: Because isn't that show about Russians pretending to be Americans?
3: Yes. Yeah.
21: And they're very good.
1: Gotcha.
2: It always blows me away when you see someone who's been like an American actor or in American stuff, and then you finally see an interview with them, and they aren't like
4: Hugh Luther. Laurie. Hugh Laurie, the doctor.
2: Yeah.
4: Yeah.
21: Oh, the show you're watching right
1: Idris
21: now.
1: Idris Elba?
2: Yes. Like the first time I heard it, I'm like, wait, you aren't from here?
1: Yeah.
21: you're currently watching Task.
2: Yes.
21: Which is a terrific show.
2: Yeah.
21: One of the badass bikers in that.
2: Yeah.
21: If you heard his, because he plays kind of a hillbilly, super scary biker guy.
2: Yeah.
21: One of those guys is a Brit.
2: Oh, really?
21: Yeah.
2: I never would have known.
1: Yeah. Taking our jobs. Fooled.
3: Taking our jobs.
1: That's right.
3: That's a talent to be able to do that. I wonder, you think?
21: Now, when they say this is going to be overdubbed into Welsh, I wonder how many versions of Star Wars, and this is the original Star Wars movie, whatever they call it.
2: Yeah.
21: It's the one that came out in, what, 77 or whatever?
1: Right, that's what this one is.
21: I wonder how many languages it's been overdubbed into over the years.
1: I would say most.
3: Yeah, I would too.
21: Yeah, I mean, if they're getting down to... I'll have to do some
3: homework. 50 years, it's...
21: That would be pretty interesting. I wonder what exotic other languages that's been dubbed into.
1: Can you imagine the nerd boners when they dub Star Wars into Klingon?
3: Oh.
21: I think that may...
1: Or will there be a nerd civil war because it's...
21: Right. Yeah, because it's the Star Trek meets...
1: Right.
3: Your son was telling me about something yesterday I'd never heard of. Dragon Con? Have you heard about this?
21: No, I'm sure it's annoying my son. I'm sure it's
3: I think he's going.
21: Nerdy.
3: It's in Atlanta, I believe.
21: Of course.
3: Dragon Con. I'm like, what do you do at Dragon Con? Walk around and drink? Okay.
21: so what is it? I don't even know. Is it
1: celebrate all things?
3: Celebrate
1: like
3: all
1: Game
3: things
1: of
3: dragons?
1: Thrones,
3: like, kind of thing? Yeah.
1: Huh.
21: Oh, there's a midnight show where it's some porn star that. Can drag it.
1: Yeah. Yeah.
3: What?
1: Peter Dragon.
4: Dragon Johnson.
3: His mind.
4: I know.
21: Isn't the line, I was trying to figure this out, isn't there a line
1: Dragon
21: in
1: the line, Dragon the line.
21: In the original Star Wars that's like a scruffy looking Nerf herder?
1: Yes. Yeah.
21: It'll be interesting how they translate some of that stuff.
1: That might be, Nerf herder should stay the same.
3: Yeah.
21: Oh, okay.
1: Yeah. Do you remember the band Nerf Herder? They had one hit in the 90s.
2: What was it?
1: I don't think it was... there was a song called Popular. I don't think it was that, but it was big. It was like...
21: Really?
1: Yeah.
2: Ring the bell.
21: Can we get... We'll get on that.
1: Yeah.
21: I don't remember Nerf Herder.
1: obviously based on that.
21: Okay. Coming up, Christy, what have you got over there?
3: Coming up, we have the Webb Telescope in the news with some... interesting finds. We have a SpaceX rocket that slammed into the moon.
1: Nerf Herder had a song called Van Halen, and it's a celebration of Van Halen.
2: Oh.
1: And it was fairly popular for about a day.
21: I want to
3: hear that, too.
21: Yeah. I'm a big Van Halen fan. I didn't know there was a tribute
3: Nerf
21: song.
3: Nerf Herder.
21: Okay.
1: They also have a song called Pantera Fans in Love, which is...
21: Wow, these guys must be super cool. Yeah. Are all their songs tributes to other bands?
1: I don't think so, but I like what they were doing.
21: Okay. We'll look forward to that. That's our coming up. Right now, I want to say hello to our friends at American Financing once again. They're all about helping you take out some of the equity in your house without selling it and getting that cash and maybe using it, I don't know, to pay off your credit card bills, whatever it might be in these days of everything getting more expensive every time you turn around. 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Well, your house, if you've owned it for 10 years, is probably worth twice what you paid for it. 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
12: 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Al Jackson on the way. And don't forget about the laughter after the Bob and Tom Show. We call it Bob and Tom's Work Farce. 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
3: Hi, everybody. Christy Lee with your Bob and Tom Entertainment News Update. The New York Film Festival has unveiled the main slots of films to its 64th edition, including films from James Gray and Tony Gilroy. Kicking off the festival will be Gray's Paper Tiger, a Queens-set crime drama starring Adam Driver and Miles Teller. Tony Gilroy's Behemoth is the festival's centerpiece gala. The New York Film Festival will run September 25th to October 12th. Video game giant Electronic Arts has new owners. The California-based maker of popular titles like Battlefield and The Sims announced it's closed a $55 billion sale to Saudi Arabia's sovereign wealth fund PIF, the acquisition's price tag, the largest ever for a buyout funded by private equity. And a small organ in eastern Germany is the headliner of the world's slowest concert. It has been playing the same piece of music by composer John Cage at a glacial pace for nearly 25 years. A rare chord change on Wednesday represented the completion of nearly 4% of the 639-year endeavor of the John Cage organ project Halberstadt. The composition scheduled to finish in 2640. And that's your news. I'm Christy Lee. More of the Bob and Tom Show coming up.
10: 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Like a screen door on a submarine. Well-meaning, but pointless.
11: My most recent marriage was a disaster. It made the wreck of the Edmunds Fitzgerald look like a fender bender.
13: Wow.
15: Hello.
16: And you remember Lord's famous line about gun control, more or
11: less. Yes. It, the relationship taught me a lot. It taught me they won't sell you a handgun if you're crying.
20: Oh, yeah.
17: And the sign said anybody caught trespassing will be shot on sight. So I jumped over the fence and yelled at the house, "Hey, what gives?"
20: We have comedian Eric Hunter here with us. Eric, I'm guessing just I don't know. You're kind of a pasty guy.
13: Well, you know, hey, great to see you, Eric. Always a pleasure.
16: Well, you know, Eric looks so pale because he's had a... Didn't you have a family?
13: We have coupons to a spa.
16: He had a family... You know, he recently had a family tragedy.
13: He did?
16: His grandmother.
13: Didn't your grandmother? Very sad.
16: Yeah.
13: What happened?
15: Graham's passed away.
13: Yeah. Oh, no.
15: It was actually a year and a half ago.
13: Yeah. Really?
15: But she was 97
13: Well, that's
15: years
13: a good
15: old.
13: Full life.
15: Yeah, she passed away after a lengthy battle with a bear.
13: Damn her luck.
15: Yeah. Snuck into the tent, you know.
3: You're usually the bear wins. Yeah.
13: I'll bet she put up a hell of a struggle, though.
15: She fought for a while, but...
20: Feisty old lady.
15: Oh, yeah. Told her not to
5: They're
15: hang food in the tent.
5: Don't hang food in the tent, Grams.
13: Oh, my God.
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3: I don't have a Russian accent, sorry.
1: Oh, give us your best.
3: I don't have one.
1: That's Christy Lee at the news desk. What, can you try?
4: Do it like this.
3: I need to hear.
13: You pretend your name is Natasha.
22: Yes, Natasha.
3: My name is Natasha.
1: That's not good. Bad. That's not bad.
13: That's good.
3: Okay.
13: That's good.
22: Yeah. You are a spy?
3: I love that Star City show.
1: Star City show?
3: Yeah, have you seen that on Apple TV?
1: Oh,
3: yeah.
1: I have. A lot of Russians?
3: It's all Russian.
1: Oh.
3: They're in Star City.
1: We are live from the O'Reilly Auto Parts studios. You can tell because this would have all been cut out. If otherwise, there's Pat Godwin.
4: Hello, hello.
1: Jeff Oskey's across the way.
5: What's up?
1: There's Ace Cosby.
24: Duh. You have a Russian accent?
22: Nah.
3: Nah.
22: Who ordered the black Russian?
24: I'm just... It's like a white Russian with Coke.
22: And here is our comrade in arms, Tom.
13: Aretha Svetlana. Never mind. Let's see, where were we? Oh, we were checking in with Christy Lee.
3: Yes, you were.
13: Now, we were doing that, by the way, because of this... The Welsh language version of Star Wars is being produced.
3: Mm-hmm.
13: They're going to overdub. I assume that they leave like Chewbacca's the same, right?
3: Well, of course.
1: That'd be hilarious.
3: Come on.
13: But you think they'll keep Scruffy Nerf Herder?
1: I think they'll. So it's Scruffy looking Nerf Herder. Isn't that something Leia calls Han at one point? I think. Scruffy looking will be translated, but Nerf Herder being Star Wars slang should stay the same.
13: Maybe it'll be more whales oriented. It'll be a scruffy looking sheep humper. Something they can relate to. Now, you mentioned the band Nerf Herder.
1: Yeah.
13: They have a nice presence, it would appear, out there. I think they're actually on tour. Yeah. You mentioned the song Van Halen, which appears to be their most popular
1: song.
13: Yeah,
1: it was fun. That's a fun song.
13: I found it.
1: Oh, cool.
13: I'm going to give this a real quick listen. This is the band Nerf Herder. Here we go.

0: That's a nice house.
1: It is a nice house. But
0: I love the front porch.
1: When we were in Dallas doing the show live one day, you can visit the boarding house where Lee Harvey Oswald spent his last night before sleeping one night in jail.
2: Right.
0: Mm-hmm.
1: That's kind of cool. But
0: no, you would do that?
2: Our good friends.
0: Lying on the bed. I know. That's,
2: oh, really?
0: Yes.
2: Oh,
0: yeah.
1: And by the way, if you've ever been to Dealey Plaza, Jeffrey?
2: No.
1: You could have made the shot.
2: Don't you listen to him.
1: It's really small.
0: Don't you listen to him.
1: I'm telling you.
2: I mean, with the proper CIA training, yeah. You
1: could. Yeah, no. Anybody.
2: It is much smaller than it looks. It's great to go. And the museum's excellent. And yeah.
1: Yeah,
2: it's really fascinating.
1: It's much
2: smaller. Stand exactly where he was shot. You can go stand in the road.
0: No.
3: Yeah, my daughter was just there last year for a synchro conference, and there's a picture of her standing in the spot with two thumbs down. She goes, just so you know, I'm not happy.
2: Right. I took the picture, but this is a bad spot.
3: Yeah.
1: Okay. Good to know. Coming up, we've got a little bit of history for you. We've got comedian Al Jackson will be joining us. I always love talking to Al. Right now, we're going to talk to Christy Lee, who we were talking about history.
0: Yeah.
1: Christy has a history of having nice cars and keeping them for a year or so, then moving on. And as I've said many times, Christy has actually had more cars than husbands. So that's a big number.
0: I'm going to keep both this husband and this car.
1: And you've had your Hyundai for how long?
0: 3 years this month.
1: That's a miracle for you.
0: 50,000 miles. 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
1: I know you love that car. Once again, coming up, a little bit of history for you. We got some action with Al Action Jackson. Ladies and gentlemen, he's Mr. Action. Thank you very much, Al. These are the O'Reilly Auto Parts Studios. 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
2: 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We call it Bob and Tom's All Day Replay. 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This is Bob and Tom Radio. Good morning, I'm Mark Allison with your Bob and Tom sports headlines. The New York Yankees and Aaron Judge has been cleared to begin light workout activity. The captain says he'll return this season from the broken rib that sidelined him since May 31st. The three-time AL MVP was on the field at Yankee Stadium in baseball gear Wednesday afternoon, stretching, jogging, and doing shuffle slides with a resistance band, given the green light to take a step forward in his recovery progression after undergoing his latest scan on Tuesday. Still, neither he nor the Yankees manager Aaron Boone offered a target date for the slugger's return. New York Mets rookie Jeffrey Yan has an emphatic way to mark striking out the first batter he faced in the major leagues. The 29-year-old left-hander jumped high in the air with his feet spread apart, landed on the front of the mound, and then slapped the grass with his hand. It came in the Mets' 6-5 win at Cleveland Wednesday night. Pitch hitter Angel Martinez took an 88-mile-per-hour slider for a called third strike to open the sixth inning. Interleague play, Texas, Tampa Bay, Cincinnati. The Mets and St. Louis all win in the American League. Toronto, Baltimore, Boston, Kansas City, and Seattle get wins. And in the National League, the Cubs over the Dodgers. Atlanta beat Miami, Milwaukee, Washington, and Arizona. All win. And those are your sports headlines. More of the Bob and Tom Show coming up.
1: Bob and Tom. They put the F in professional.
3: You know, I found out that I'm left-handed.
4: Yeah?
3: All these years, I didn't even know, man.
4: Didn't know.
3: Didn't know. It was Saturday. I was brushing my teeth, and I looked in the mirror. I got to get a new baseball glove. Mm-hmm. Yeah. That don't make sense. Mm. But you got to know yourself, though.
5: Yeah.
3: You know, I found out I can't eat rat poison either.
4: No? Yeah. I'll be damned. After all these years.
3: I'm rat poison intolerant.
6: It's handy to know.
3: Paramedic told me. Uh-huh. He said, stop eating rat poison.
4: Uh-huh.
3: So, you know, I quit. It Good. Was tough, though. It was tough. I had to go on the patch, you know. But thank God for the patch, man. Saved my life, man. Yep. They got patches for everything these days, Chicky. They got patches for us. You want to quit smoking?
4: Mm-hmm.
3: Birth control, they got a patch for that.
4: Yep. Mm-hmm.
3: If you got an eye missing,
4: they have a patch.
3: Yes,
4: for that.
3: They do. Yeah.
6: And on that note, we're taking off. This is the Bob and Tom Show.
7: The man in the studio with us is comedian Greg Hahn. Do you ever take your pants off on stage, Greg?
8: No.
7: Good call.
8: I used to do that on what's it called? Casual Friday when I had a job. Then they kicked me out. They let me keep my seat. My chair.
9: Don't you have people giving you tours of offices and things?
8: I never liked the tourist chick.
10: No.
8: You know that.
10: No, I know.
8: They walk around the office. They throw in the little small talk. Oh, this is Janice. She's hard to keep up with. Yeah, she's hard to look at. Let's keep walking. She's making me sick. This is Larry. He's an original. You got that right. I've never seen a toupee with dandruff. Get me out of here. Hey, Larry, your pants waterproof? That shirt's a real pisser. Hey, how are you? I'm the new guy. Hey. Nice shoes. What'd you bowl? Hey, Larry, I'm the new guy. That's a great suit. Do they make it for men? Hey.
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0: Ladies and gentlemen, Bob and Tom.
16: Yo, dog, check it out.
17: Bahuchi's flies.

0: Glad you didn't go the accent.
1: Yeah, there was some play.
0: He made a move.
2: He thought about it.
3: I figured partway through it.
1: Uh-huh. Right.
3: Better not go that direction.
2: Yeah.
3: It's not offensive to anyone. She's so crispy cereal.
1: The only Asian cereal I've had are the Ah So's. No, the Ah So's. That's what it would be.
4: Yeah.
3: Boy, that's...
1: And there are
3: they're shaped like little butts. the Ass O's.
1: You know, 20 years ago, we could have done it.
0: Yeah.
1: Boy, with accents and all.
3: Yeah. Those were the days. What's coming up, Christy Lee?
2: We still have our Grim Reaper story, and we still have to get to the organ playing.
3: Oh, we got to get
5: to this organ, lady.
2: Yeah, maybe.
0: My organ goes on forever, too.
2: Because you're horny.
0: Damn right.
3: Yeah, how many times have you popped out that emoji this morning?
0: Three times.
3: Okay.
0: All right. I'm doing something under the desk right now.
3: Time now. Maybe we can get a song out of you when we come back.
0: Oh, hell, I'm doing something over here.
3: Okay. Hello to our friends at American Financing. 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
11: Alex, I'm going on a third date with a guy that I met on Hinge, and so far all he's talked about is cold plungers.
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12: Oh boy,
1: are very vocal about it.
12: Yeah, I'm guilty of that.
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3: 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They're going to hit you pretty hard with it up front.
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2: Ew.
11: So yeah.
1: Are we going the same?
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1: thing. 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
4: 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I'm Mark Allison. Thanks so much for joining us. Hey, coming to town this week, all of the Drum Corps International fans and families heading to Lucas Oil Stadium for the semifinals and the finals of Drum Corps, who will be the champion in 2026. It's going to be an exciting weekend. Thousands and thousands of folks come in. So we welcome you. The weather looks a little dicey with some showers each day, but don't worry, we'll get through it. It's going to be a wonderful weekend. Drum Corps International, welcome. We look forward to hearing all of the groups and all of the bands, and you're listening to Bob and Tom Radio.
8: Hi, everybody. Christy Lee with your Bob and Tom Entertainment News Update. The New York Film Festival has unveiled the main slots of films to its 64th edition, including films from James Gray and Tony Gilroy. Kicking off the festival will be Gray's Paper Tiger, a Queens-set crime drama starring Adam Driver and Miles Teller. Tony Gilroy's Behemoth is the festival's centerpiece gala. The New York Film Festival will run September 25th to October 12th. Video game giant Electronic Arts has new owners. The California-based maker of popular titles like Battlefield and The Sims announced it's closed a $55 billion sale to Saudi Arabia's sovereign wealth fund PIF, the acquisition's price tag, the largest ever for a buyout funded by private equity. And a small organ in eastern Germany is the headliner of the world's slowest concert. It has been playing the same piece of music by composer John Cage at a glacial pace for nearly 25 years. A rare chord change on Wednesday represented the completion of nearly 4% of the 639-year endeavor of the John Cage organ project Halberstadt. The composition scheduled to finish in 2640. And that's your news. I'm Christy Lee. More of the Bob and Tom Show coming up.
5: 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All Bob and Tom. All day and all the night. This is Bob and Tom Radio.
12: With us in the studio, comedian John Garrett. You have a straight job? I mean, like a normal day-to-day thing?
13: Yeah, I actually do. I'm actually a CPA, believe it or not.
12: Oh,
13: yeah,
12: and that spells party.
13: Yeah, it does. Most people think CPAs are hysterical. Yeah. No, of course not. We're dorks. Big dorks. But and honestly, on behalf of all accounts out there, I'd like to say that we don't all do taxes. Some of us prefer to embezzle. It's much more lucrative. I read recently Willie Nelson wrote a song called Whatever Happened to Peace on Earth, mm-hmm. as his little protest to the war in Iraq. Mm-hmm. And my immediate thought was, why does he care? It's not like it's his tax dollar being put to use. And I think the U.S. government should write a song called Whatever Happened to Willie's 1040. That was a tax joke for the accountants. Woo!
14: On November 15th, 1864, Major General William Tecumseh Sherman began his famous March to the Sea. Sherman led his troops from Atlanta, Georgia, to the ocean port of Savannah. As he was leaving, Sherman set the city on fire, gutting 40% of it. Atlanta wouldn't be burned this badly again until they gave their franchise tag to Michael Vick.
15: Bob and Tom.
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2: Well, that's going to do it for our Thursday show. Thanks to Jeff Oskey and Al Jackson. Coming up on Friday, more of Jeff Oskey with the failed dimension news. Christy covers a lot of news each and every day, but sometimes we leave out a few small details and a few ha-has. That's what Jeff Oskey's here to do on Friday, the failed dimension news. Hope you have a great Thursday afternoon and evening, whatever it is that you do. And we'll see you right back here Friday morning with the failed dimension news and you here on Bob and Tom Radio. Bye-bye. I'm Mark Allison with a quick look at things you may have missed, and perhaps the French have gotten something right. France is banning unsolicited telemarketing calls starting next week following years of people's complaints. The new law aims to protect consumers from intrusive calls and fraud. It goes into effect August 11th. Previously, people had to opt out of marketing calls. Now, companies making illegal calls face hefty fines. Exceptions include calls to existing customers or those who have given explicit consent to call. Similar measures have been implemented in neighboring Germany. Other countries like the United States and Britain rely on opt-out systems. Perhaps we could pass a few laws. Wouldn't that be nice? Not having your phone ring with spam calls every hour? More of the Bob and Tom Show coming up.
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4: Let's talk to our guest, Tom Foss. Now, do you have any animals?
5: I got two horses, about 15 chickens, dogs, cats.
6: So you are in the country, huh?
5: Yeah. Mm-hmm. Gravel road, one-way gravel road.
6: Really?
4: Do you eat the chickens?
5: No, the eggs.
4: Ah.
5: My wife said she'd never kill one of the chickens.
6: Really?
5: But she doesn't have any problem scrambling up the kids. Sweet.
4: What'd you do, dog?
7: So I screwed up. You know how too many times I say the wrong thing.
4: Yeah.
7: Right. Well, Kathy's into this mail order stuff again.
4: Right.
8: Yeah.
7: She's into this big time. I came home the other day. There was a case of breast enlargement cream on the kitchen table.
4: There was?
9: Breast enlargement cream?
7: Yeah, sitting right there on the table. I said, what the hell is this for? She said she rubs it on her breasts. They get bigger. Uh-huh. I said, just use toilet paper. It's been working on your butt for 8 years.
8: Oh, that was a beautiful thing.
10: Are the stars out tonight? I don't care if it's cloudy or bright, 'cause I'm blind.
6: Jeez.
11: Our guest. But I've been fired from every job I've ever had. That's true. I've never been.
6: Have you really?
11: Yes. Well, personal record, 3 hours at Kentucky Fried Chicken. That's right. I got a plaque from the colonel. I was 18. They hired me as a cashier. That's smart. Let's take an aspiring comedian and put him in between fat people and their food. What could go wrong? I'm there 3 hours. This guy comes walking up to the counter. Yeah, what's the difference between your two-piece dinner and your four-piece dinner? Well,
6: let's take a look at it.
11: Let me get out my calculator. I'm going to have to log on to the internet here. I wonder if it could be two pieces of chicken. I wonder if that could be it. I wonder if you could have figured that out if you sat in a honey pot like Pooh Bear and think, think, think, think, think. Fired.
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9: It's Christmas. A little girl and an old man. It's a story of faith lost and restored.
10: I don't believe in you. I don't believe in Santa Claus. Every year I ask you for presents and you never bring them to me.
11: What? What's that?
10: I'm tired of being ignored, of opening up my little heart to you and never having you respond to the things I ask for. I won't believe in Santa.
11: Excuse me?
9: Here, Santa, try this.
11: Huh? Oh, thanks.
10: I asked you for a doll and you never brought it. I asked you for a game and nothing.
11: Oh, a doll and a game? No problem. Old Santa will bring him this year.
10: Santa?
11: Yes, dear. It's me.
10: Oh, Santa, you finally heard my wish.
11: I did. Thanks to this little contraption.
9: That's right, Santa. It's the Miracle Ear on 34th Street. Make sure Christmas is the only silent night you have. Get Miracle Ear on 34th Street today.
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13: 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No, seriously. 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
14: And now here's our leader, Tom.
15: Got a correction here.
16: Uh-oh. Yeah, what'd we do wrong?
15: Well, we were talking about fish and yes. How there's this movement among some great fishermen in Maine to get people to eat more monkfish because certain other species of fish were eating too many of them.
16: Correct.
15: But there's also in this article something that's spelled G-E-O-D-U-C-K.
16: Geoduck?
15: It's, according to this, it's pronounced gooey duck.
16: Gooey? Well, why don't they spell it that way?
17: Yeah, why don't they?
18: How's it spelled?
16: G-E-O-D-U-C-K.
18: Oh, geoduck. Yeah, that's good. That's gooey duck.
15: Like geodesic dome. It's not a gooey-desic dome.
16: No.
15: Unless you're watching porn. You know?
18: Well, that's different.
17: So gooey duck.
15: Gooey duck.
18: Yeah, well, everybody knows
16: they have the wrong
18: gooey duck.
16: They should spell it differently.
17: I agree.
15: And what was the description from the food writer about gooey duck?
16: What was it?
17: It looks like a rhino's.
16: Yeah,
17: just schlong.
16: Where is that?
15: No, not a rhino.
17: Hippo.
16: Grotesque, wrinkled schlong of a deformed hippopotamus.
18: Hippodick.
15: I mean, it is hideous looking, but apparently delicious.
18: Hey, Tom.
15: Yeah.
18: What's a penis called on a hippopotamus?
19: Hippodick.
18: I believe it's called a hippodick.
19: Hippodick.
18: Hippodick.
15: By the way, if you're entering the fourth grade, you're probably thinking, that's a little sophisticated for me. No.
18: No. We'll get to you.
19: Hippodick.
17: I'm not going to eat that. It looks like a hippodick.
15: Here we go. Listen to this.
16: How do they cook it? Do we know?
18: I did not order the hippodick.
16: Or do you eat it raw like
15: I don't
16: like
15: know.
16: Sushi?
15: You're ahead of the game here. I don't know. It says, according to the folks at Evergreen State College, their mascot is the gooey duck.
17: Wow. Just a tubular, wormy-looking thing?
18: That's like,
16: Are you sure it's the same thing?
18: UC Santa Cruz or the banana slugs or something?
15: Yeah.
17: Right.
15: This is in Washington State, Evergreen State College, and they say in this article the name is derived from a Native American word meaning dig deep.
17: Oh, maybe to find these things.
16: What's it look like with a covering over it?
17: Well, you can see that they kind of ooze out of their shell.
16: Uh-huh.
17: Yeah, so it looks like a clam with a big...
16: Gotcha.
15: Or it looks like a giant thumb with a shell around the back of it. Doesn't look like a big, just a huge thumb. It's just gross looking.
17: Yeah, these are wild. Yeah.
15: But I don't know how you cook gooey duck, so we're going we'll have to get our chef
16: or
15: on
16: Jess.
15: This.
16: Jess.
17: Don't make her cook gooey duck.
16: No.
18: Good luck finding a gooey duck.
17: She'd probably rather cook a hippodick.
18: She might have a hippodick on hand. I don't know.
4: I got a guy.
15: You know something? There's a joke I could do, but I won't. Because I am the gentleman.
16: I know, yes, exactly. You are. Can I write it down?
15: Yeah.
18: Don't you dare write anything.
17: Yeah. Yeah, there you go, Chris. That's what I was thinking, too.
18: You bunch of jerks.
7: Jeez, I wonder what that could be.
18: Let me see it. Oh, fine.
17: I'm glad you said fine.
18: I'm so glad you said fine. Fine.
15: I think survey says 100. Okay.
16: We're all thinking the same thing.
15: The gooey duck is found near Washington State.
16: Huh.
15: Isn't that cool?
4: Gooey duck.
15: We'll have to get... They're really ugly.
17: Maybe we could have some gooey cold duck with our gooey duck.
16: Oh, God, no.
4: What's that?
17: You don't like cold duck?
7: It's like a champagne, right?
15: It's like very cheap champagne.
16: Yeah.
17: It's like $2.
16: It's like a sparkling wine, I guess, but
17: nice glass of cold duck. Yeah.
15: Fortified
16: sparkling wine. My grandmother used to have that sometimes.
17: Oh, sure, she did. She was a classy lady.
7: Cold duck, dear?
16: Yeah.
17: Another cold duck.
18: Let me tell you something. That's a great old lady voice. Don't ever lose that.
15: Do it again.
7: Cold duck, dear?
17: Wouldn't you like to see... Pat, I'd like to see you in a remake of Mrs. Doubtfire.
7: Oh, that's such a great movie.
18: Like
7: I don't know who could do that any better.
18: Charlie's Aunt or something, right?
17: I was in Charlie's Aunt. In fact, I was Charlie's Aunt.
18: There you go.
17: Wait a minute. Wait. I was in the play Charlie's Aunt.
15: You weren't Roger.
17: No.
7: You were Charlie's uncle, were you?
17: No.
18: Okay. Whatever you say, Josh.
15: Okay. Anyway, I'll get our resident chef. Is she back, this next week?
17: She quit. There's no way she's coming back. Would you?
15: I want her to make some gooey duck.
18: Yeah, I told you before, Tom, you pay me, I won't show up, okay?
7: Oh, sorry. Where are you going to find gooey duck?
16: I know. Well, that's
15: I'm
16: a good
15: sure
16: point.
15: I'm sure you can find it. I'm sure they probably do some where they freeze it. Here's a guy holding one in his hand, and the thing is about, it's about, I don't know, 10 inches long, and it does look like a deflated...
4: It looks like a potato.
7: What website are you on?
4: Terrible disease.
15: I'm on the website Serious Eats. it's an article by Naomi Tomke, and she is the one who described the gooey duck as looking like a deflated schlong.
16: No, a grotesque wrinkled schlong of a deformed hippopotamus.
17: Yeah. Gee, I wonder what team she plays for.
15: That's great writing.
7: All schlongs are ugly.
20: I don't need any man's penis.
16: I'm surprised she knows what a hippopotamus penis looks like.
15: Let's just move forward. You have no
18: okay,
15: idea.
17: Oh, pissed off Naomi. She's not going to call now.
18: Oh, God, that's horrible.
17: Isn't this awful?
18: Who wants a gooey duck t-shirt?
17: Not me.
4: Yeah.
7: Let's see it.
18: I know you do.
7: Ew.
18: Whoa. What do you think?
17: It's just got the thing on it. Yeah.
18: What?
16: That's... wow.
17: Might as well be a t-shirt for Peyronie's disease.
7: Exactly.
4: I love those Peyronies.
18: Is your penis doing this?
15: Okay. Could we move on, please?
16: That's disturbing.
15: Sorry.
16: Pet cloning is growing in popularity despite the costs associated with the practice. Texas-based company Viagen Pets and Equine. The first, all of them. And only U.S. firm to offer commercial cloning of dogs and cats, has stated that it now clones more and more pets every year. Among the hundreds of pets, Viagen is said to have cloned is Barbara Streisand's late dog, Samantha. It's one of them. According to the BBC, the firm charges, what would you pay for a cloned dog?
18: $2,000.
17: I'm going to say $200,000.
4: Yeah, like $20,000 maybe
7: for a clone dog.
16: $50,000 would be the correct answer.
17: Oh, I could have got four dogs.
16: $30,000 for a cat, $85,000 for a horse. The practice is not without criticism from animal welfare groups who point to the industry's high failure rate.
18: Can you imagine?
17: Ew, there's a high failure rate.
16: Studies that show cloned animals are more prone to
18: sometimes
16: disease.
18: Sometimes the head comes out in the wrong place.
7: it's like Pet Cemetery.
15: this is just wrong.
16: Yes. They also argue that while they may be genetic twins, a cloned animal's not going to be an exact copy of your original pet.
18: Can you imagine the conversation between Barbara Streisand and James Brolin about getting the dog Samantha clone? I don't care, whatever you want.
15: It's $50,000, honey.
18: That's fine. Just shut up.
16: You're using your money.
15: We could give that to poor people.
18: Yeah. Or we could get Samantha cloned. No, it's a good idea.
17: Yeah, that's great.
18: How long are you going to be gone?
15: Do you know the first dog that was cloned?
16: No.
15: Ironically, a sheepdog.
17: Oh.
15: You know why?
16: Why?
18: It's waiting for us to laugh.
15: Remember the first cloned animal?
17: It was a sheep.
15: It was a sheep.
17: Yeah.
15: Oh, God.
7: Is that what the joke was?
15: Have to educate the
17: public. Oh, yep. It's our fault.
16: That was the joke, Pat.
18: We're just not smart enough.
17: Exactly.
7: We all knew this.
15: story.
17: It's not that there was no humor.
18: No, no. It's our fault. And if you read a book.
15: Have you noticed that there is that one clone dog in, what's it called? In Star Wars.
16: There is?
15: Yeah. Boba Fetch.
16: Oh, I
17: hate that. Boy, we had to do a lot of the Clone Wars.
16: I hate that.
18: Right.
17: Fire that nerd. Because I know it wasn't you.
15: The, how far away are we? Do they have the capability of cloning a human being?
7: Yeah, I think so.
15: I mean, if they could do a dog or a horse.
16: Goodness. Let's not.
15: I'm sure there might be some ethical things.
16: You're playing God now.
18: Isn't
15: Hey, listen, you know that there's somebody in China in a lab right now trying
16: to make
15: a copy of Mao Zedong.
18: Isn't a
17: there's something.
18: Isn't a pig the closest to us, right?
17: Yeah, very similar.
18: Yeah. But so when they clone a pig, maybe that'll be the signal.
15: But the thing is, as they say in this article, you don't.
18: Sorry, trying to make a point.
15: You don't get the same. You don't get the same dog.
0: You know what happens if they clone pigs?
16: No, you don't.
0: We get double the bacon, my friend.
18: 2 pounds of bacon instead of just one, Tom.
0: You get a burger at bacon, 4 slices on top. What about that?
18: Burger smothered
15: except
18: in bacon.
15: Your second thing of bacon starts at $30,000.
18: Well, you want good bacon or not?
0: Got to shake the market up.
15: So even if you have the cologne of your dog, it's not going to have the same, if you will, personality, even though it's, you know.
17: Right.
16: Well, because of different life experiences and how they're raised.
15: What a terrible thing to do.
17: I know, it's not good. Plenty of dogs, good dogs out there already.
18: Nature.
16: Yes.
18: Not nurture, nature, yeah. All right.
15: You see, the first dog they cloned was a sheepdog, Christy.
16: Yeah, I know. I get it now.
15: Do you remember the name of the famous sheep?
16: Dolly.
15: There, thank you.
17: Thank you. Finally. Hello? Somebody worth talking.
15: Someone remembers
18: hello?
15: Dolly the sheep.
18: Didn't they say hello when they cloned it?
15: Is Dolly still with us?
18: Hello?
15: Hello, Dolly.
18: Yeah, there you go.
16: I don't know.
17: Let me Google that. You know what? Let me do this in my car.
7: Right now.
17: Dolly, the first cloned mammal, put to death.
15: What?
17: To prevent further suffering. I am not making this up.
7: Hey, goodbye, Dolly.
18: Yeah. The hoof came. He had a hoof coming out of his forehead.
16: Oh.
17: She acquired a severe lung infection.
16: Yeah. Oh, poor Dolly.
15: And they took off the extra head, right? That one. At birth.
17: Dolly was as healthy as a typical sheep.
18: Oh.
17: Although many other mammalian clones have had severe, if not fatal, physical defects.
16: Oh.
18: Yes, go on.
16: Well, in our story, they said they were all successful.
17: At the moment, there are no plans to clone Dolly.
15: So they have the DNA material if they wanted to?
17: Yeah. But a clone of a clone, they can only get worse, right?
16: I would think.
17: Imagine, yeah.
15: Yeah, you're going to lose something every time, right?
17: Well,
15: it's like Xeroxing a piece of paper.
17: Right.
18: It's a copy of a copy.
15: It's kind of
18: right?
15: like the telephone game for human beings.
16: Oh, jeez.
15: Yeah. Well, I just want to go on record. Yeah, I'm not in favor of this.
17: No.
15: A lot of great dogs out there. You don't have to get a clone of your...
16: Great sure dogs are. Out there.
15: Not a lot of great sidekicks, though.
17: No, there sure aren't.
15: Josh, would you mind if I took a squeegee and went to your place and got some DNA? Off the ceiling.
17: I can just give you my t-shirt.
18: Or just give him a glass.
17: No, you know, I want you to squeeze it fresh.
18: Yeah, there you go.
0: Josh, I do like to imagine like you going to some scientist's office and just dropping off like Marietta Wrestling 06. Here you go, there's my sample.
7: Sir, you're not
17: sir, we don't need this much.
15: And the first fertility clinic that doesn't require a test tube, just an old t-shirt that's been violated.
17: Yeah, Chris, you don't have to worry about that as a mom. You only have daughters.
16: Yeah, thankfully.
18: Yeah, girls.
17: Tom, did you do your kids' laundry, Tom?
15: Did I? I do it all the time still.
17: Well, I meant back when Willie and...
15: Of course.
17: So you've held a crunchy sock, I'm sure.
0: Come on, I use a Kleenex like a gentleman.
16: Oh, man.
17: Don't they rip?
0: No, they don't.
17: Or stick to you?
0: What are you doing?
17: Next thing you know, you're paper macheing the Leaning Tower of Pisa.
0: I'm not doing plaster of Paris in there. You just get the job done, you throw it out.
17: Oh.
15: That was very poetic.
0: Do you care what the t-shirt is? If it's like a Garfield t-shirt or is it like an old sports t-shirt?
16: Do you have a
0: t-shirt?
16: Special one that you like?
17: I do.
15: Do you feel guilty?
17: Mama's little boy.
21: Bob and Tom.
22: Ew, gross. Slimy yet satisfying.
21: They put the F in professional.
23: Ladies and gentlemen, Bob and Tom.
24: We're Alex. I'm going on a third date with a guy that I met on Hinge, and so far all he's talked about is cold plunges.
17: New cold plungers are Oh boy,
1: are very vocal about it.
17: Yeah. I'm guilty of that.
15: 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They're going to hit you pretty hard with it up front.
16: Ellie, is that a date?
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16: Ew.
24: So yeah.
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15: I think I'm going to weigh in with the same
2: thing. You're not going to see me come out of ice water until we're married.
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23: Ladies and gentlemen, Bob and Tom.
24: I'm going on a third date with a guy that I met on Hinge, and so far all he's talked about is cold plungers.
1: New cold plungers are...
17: Oh boy.
1: Are very vocal about it.
17: Yeah, I'm guilty of that.
1: But
15: yeah, it's kind of like vegetarians. They're going to hit you pretty hard with it up front.
16: Ellie, is that a date?
24: It's going to be their third date because that's all he talked about for the first two dates.
16: Ew.
24: So yeah.
1: Are we going the same?
2: Yeah, for sure.
15: I think I'm going to weigh in with the same
2: thing. You're not going to see me come out of ice water until we're married.
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0: Heywood Bags.
1: The genius.
2: Yes, I have been doing lots of research, and now if you tell me who your favorite band is or what your favorite movie is or even what your favorite book is, I can tell you what you are saying about yourself.
1: Okay, oh. Christy, can we start with you? Do you mind? Christy,
3: right,
1: your favorite band?
3: My favorite movie. Is it Roadhouse? Not Roadhouse. That's the movie that you can't turn away from.
0: Favorite movie. Yeah.
3: My favorite movie.
4: Yes.
3: Breakfast at Tiffany with Audrey Hepburn.
0: Are you serious?
3: Yes.
2: Okay. Oh, boy, that's going to be a really mean one for me to start out on. I can tell you what you're saying about yourself is I'm not nearly as cute as I think I am. That's really, that's what that Ouch. Says Ooh. About you. It's awful.
3: It's okay.
2: I'm sorry. Not. I hate to start off on such a mean note.
0: I got you.
1: How about your favorite band, Christy?
5: Say Michael Bublé or
3: Can
5: whatever.
3: Can I say Maroon 5?
0: Sure,
2: Maroon
0: go ahead.
2: Maroon 5? Yeah. Okay. If your favorite band is Maroon 5, what you're saying about yourself is, man, 10% off every purchase? This Gap credit card was the best decision ever.
6: Bob and Tom. 24/7.
3: Oh, yeah. Yeah.
0: You just ruined it.
7: We had a guy die there.
8: Oh, that's right. I know the story.
1: I've seen some bad shows. But
7: Now, this guy actually died. Comedian named Ron Douglas actually died.
1: He died.
7: He stopped breathing, died.
1: Did he die in the green room?
7: He died in the green room.
5: And everybody went home and didn't know that.
7: And Larry Reed was there, and I was there.
1: And you didn't know he was dead?
7: No, I thought he was sleeping.
1: So you left him there?
7: We left him
1: there. The second show, so you all went home?
7: We all went home. So he's dead on the couch.
1: So you get a call the next morning?
7: We get a call the next morning. And Larry answered the phone. We were both staying in the same condo. Larry answered. He beat me to the phone. He got there. And he says, "What? Who? Dead?"
0: That's Larry Reed. Dead.
7: This is all I'm hearing. What? Who? Dead?
5: So. That could be the funniest thing I've ever heard in this room.
1: If you could do an impression of a guy with three words and nail
5: Who?
1: It.
5: Dead.
7: I've got this look on my face of Larry like, what?
5: Being
7: he hangs up the phone, looks right at me, says, "Frickin' Ron's dead."
0: That's it.
7: That was it.
9: If you're laughing, it's the Bob and Tom Show. If you're not, it's those other guys.
1: This is the Bob and Tom Show.
7: Hello.
5: Hello.
1: We are coast to coast. Entering the room here, we have comedian Frank Caliendo. And Frank is the star of the forthcoming Frank TV on TBS. And Frank is also featured on the Fox NFL pregame show. And Frank, I got to tell you, both you and Dr. Will Miller, who is here with us, you're both outstanding, beating all of us today with your shirt selection.
4: Mm-hmm. Look at that.
8: I had this or a crummy free golf shirt that I got.
1: That's
8: so,
1: a very nice.
8: I chose this.
1: Very nice pattern. We said with Dr. Will, I believe Bob suggested that Will had been mentioned in the Ozzie Nelson will
4: many years ago.
1: Yeah.
3: When Ozzie was on vacation.
4: Mm-hmm.
10: That's cruise wear. Remember Seinfeld?
3: Yes.
10: Cruise wear.
8: Cabana wear.
10: Apparently,
4: Frank was mentioned in the Hugh Beaumont will.
1: Yes. I think so. That is, would you like a pipe? I don't see it.
8: That's the first time I've ever gotten a Hugh Beaumont reference.
1: Wow. Oh, leave it to Beaver?
8: Yeah.
1: Hugh Beaumont?
8: Yeah.
1: Frank, you're
8: Tony Down, Barbara Billingsley, I know
10: that's
8: it all.
10: Right.
4: And Jerry Mathers as the Beaver.
10: And,
1: except
10: Eddie
1: for
10: Haskell, the earliest depiction of a sociopathic boy.
4: Uh-huh, how true.
1: We had Ken Osmond, who played Eddie Haskell in here. Nice guy.
10: Yeah.
1: And you're aware that he,
8: you know, that's fake. It's not really when he's pretending to be nice. That's his Eddie Haskell coming out, right?
4: Oh, I know.
1: The inner Eddie
3: Haskell.
1: He's
3: a police officer.
1: He's a retired police officer.
8: Really?
1: It's interesting that, I mean, that show was on in the 50s, and they're all still alive except for Hugh Beaumont.
8: Mm-hmm. Really?
4: That's true. Yeah.
3: Barbara Billingsley still?
4: Yeah. She's still alive.
10: She appeared in Superman. They had her in the train, in the movie Superman. She was in the train when he was like,
1: she was on the. She's on the airplane. She's
4: in the
1: one.
4: In the airplane, yeah.
10: She speaks Ebonics.
3: Jive.
1: She goes, I speak Jive.
4: She speaks Jive.
10: That's right. Excuse me, I speak Jive.
3: Ebonics.
1: Frank, what have you been doing this summer?
8: Well, first off, we started out shooting the Frank TV episodes, and I told you Mike McCray is on the show.
1: Yeah,
8: now.
1: I love Mike.
8: And Freddie Lockhart, and my brother turned to me in like the third or fourth tape, and he goes, "Why is this show so much better?" I go, "Because it's not only me anymore talking to myself. There is a bunch of that, but it's great." Mike came in, McCray, and they're like, "We're gonna try and get him some little parts." I go, "No, this guy can go full force. You don't understand." And he did. He just walked in and started doing stuff. Same with Freddie. It was great. They got their own sketches and stuff that you know, Freddie was a guy, he did Obama, he does Obama, and he went to Saturday Night Live. He's one of the people they auditioned, you know, 30 people, mm-hmm. and they decided not to take him. I don't know why, because both Mike McRae and Freddie Lockhart, every time I watch them, I'm like, how does Saturday Night Live not grab either one of these guys? So their loss is our gain at Frank TV, so it's going to be really a... It felt like it all just came together and was supposed to be.
4: Now, will you guys have to maybe switch some sketches with Obama? Doesn't your show air right after the election?
8: No, we start right before.
4: Right before,
8: and okay. that we shot everything to get done. Basically, the first three episodes could be either way, and we might have to go back and do some reshoots. Mm. You never know. We did a Brett Favre thing that
6: you know, when you think about all the things that could happen, who knew this was going to happen? I mean. Brett Favre is the only guy who can retire, come back, and never miss a game in 15 years. I mean, that's how great Brett Favre is.
4: Oh,
6: I mean, you know, I don't know. I think I told you they were thinking about canceling the league. I mean, it's, right. without Brett Favre, it'd be the No Favre League. They keep the same initials and everything like that. But uh-huh. I say you retire his number. Retire the number 4. Not mm-hmm. from the Packers, not from football. From the numerical system. You just get rid of the...
4: Take it out.
6: Yeah, 1, 2, 3, 5, 6, 7. Or replace it...
1: With Favre?
6: With Favre. There you go.
4: Instead of 1, 2, 3, 5, 6, 7, 8, 9, 10,
1: that's going to be a little confusing for the airlines.
4: I think when I was a little kid, I said Favre.
6: Yeah. When you hit a golf ball, somebody, Favre!
4: That's spelled differently.
6: Doesn't matter. It's unforgettable. I mean, you just put Favre anytime you hear four, so you don't have to question it. You don't say four, you say Favre. It's unfortunate that all this is going on.
4: It is unfortunate.
1: Frank Caliendo is our guest. Frank, I don't know if you've seen this, but you're sitting down, right?
4: He is.
1: I have a list here of the places you're going to be playing in the next few months. You're a busy man.
7: Yeah.
1: Are you aware that you're not going to be seeing any of your family during this?
8: Yeah, it's a little bit difficult, but we had my son's birthday party the other day, 4-year-old.
4: Four? You mean Favre?
8: Favre!
1: How do I screw that up? Tell me, doctor.
10: Absolutely. Right. Huh?
8: I'm not even following my own bit.
5: Come on, Frank!
1: This is your setup. This is your setup in the early morning.
8: Mm-hmm. But I have to tell you. So the best part of the whole thing was a guy named Jungle Terry.
3: Oh,
8: okay.
3: Yes.
8: Jungle Terry right in the Cleveland. Fantastic. All right.
1: And you know that now, just hang on one second, because you wouldn't be aware of this, but back in the 50s and 60s in Cleveland, it was Jungle Larry.
8: Yes. That's
1: from
8: like
1: from Chippewa damage. Lake Park or whatever it was, Jogga Lake Park.
8: Mm-hmm. That's his family. I believe so.
4: Same people.
8: They're good people. They're all Aries.
4: They're the jungle folk.
7: Yeah. They're animal people.
8: Jungle Aries. Mm-hmm. So it's hard to get in with him, but my wife called too late, of course, and he couldn't. You know, he didn't have any room. Mm-hmm. And then she says, "He says, well, I'll put you on a waiting list. Very nice guy. I'll put you on a waiting list. We'll try and get there." Says Frank Caliendo. Goes, "Oh, I'm a fan. We'll find some time for him. I listen to him on Bob and Tom all the time.
7: Sing.
8: You guys are my way in." Doesn't matter. Frank TV, no matter. Mad TV, who cares?
10: No opening? No
8: NFL
10: opening.
8: And Fox. Doesn't matter. No. Doesn't matter. Bob and Tom.
10: You get to play with a tortoise.
1: So how was Jungle Terry?
8: Bingo. Awesome. Awesome. Unbelievable. Uh-huh. I mean, just
1: what did he bring to the party?
8: He had turtles, a scorpion, and my son goes, "We have those at home." Yeah.
7: Arizona.
8: You got to walk a little alligator. It was fantastic. You walk a little alligator by the tail. It just starts going. It was awesome.
1: Were some of the kids terrified?
8: Not mm-hmm. really.
4: Probably the parents.
1: Because I would have been terrified.
8: The parents all scared to death.
4: Sure.
8: They're all standing back behind fences.
10: Kids wouldn't be afraid of them.
8: No.
1: Christy Lee had a similar party, and she brought in a picture of her with a 12-foot anaconda.
8: My son was wrapped in an anaconda.
3: This was not an anaconda. It was an albino python.
8: Albino python, that's what it was.
3: Yeah. Wow. Yeah, about 60 pounds.
6: And a bearded dragon. And
3: we had bearded dragons, yeah. And we had alligator.
4: Well, that weighs more than your son. How can you drape a snake in? Good
8: he
4: Lord.
8: Was acting up that day.
4: Man.
8: I've had enough, Joseph. Step into the python.
3: At our church picnic, we had Amazon John yesterday, and he had a little wallaby. It was the cutest little thing. Oh, my gosh.
10: How do they know that?
6: Hey, Tom, I see you're here at the church picnic. How's it going? Wow. Tom! Yeah!
4: Tom! You winged the wallaby! Oh, my God.
6: It sounded like such a happy time going to the church picnic.
4: Bob and Tom show.
11: Let's do it.
4: Oh,
11: hey, Bob and Tom, it's your good buddy, Dr. Phil.
4: Oh, hey Dr. Phil.
11: Frank, good to hear you again, although I have to say, anybody that names a TV show after themselves, it kind of makes you wonder about the ego, but that might be a show for another day. Okay.
4: What's your
11: you
4: show called, Dr. Phil? Show?
11: Dr. Phil. Hey, before you came in, Frank, we had Dr. Will wonder where they got that great idea. You said... We don't need therapy, is that what you said, backstage?
4: That's right.
10: Not everyone does.
11: What's your favorite snack food, Doc? Blacker Jack?
6: Okay.
11: I mean, hey, you can eat cold cuts with a fork, but that doesn't mean Pilgrim's never played patty cake, okay?
10: That's right.
11: You say we don't need Dr. Phil?
4: What's your favorite food, Dr. Phil? Is it duck?
11: Quack,
4: quack.
11: I'm having a bad connection today. We do need books. We do need tapes. We all need books on tape.

0: No, with us in the studio, we have Dr. Will Miller, staff psychologist. Frank Caliendo is here with us from Frank TV, as we mentioned on TBS. Frank is also part of the Fox NFL pregame show. And well, I'm sure we'll hear more about Brett Favre.
1: Brett! Where are you?
2: Well, he's back.
1: Oh, good.
3: Today. Yeah.
2: And now the question is,
4: will he play?
2: No.
1: Is he going to play left-handed?
2: On John Madden's new season of football on the
3: Oh, he's the cover guy on the video
2: he's
3: game.
2: He's the cover guy. Yep. Is the Madden curse going to take place for Mr. Favre?
1: I think it might already have.
3: Oh, yeah. That was the deal. They were going to put Brett Favre on there because he was retiring.
4: Right.
3: And, what
2: there's
3: an honor.
2: No curse.
4: Right, no curse.
2: And
1: oops.
2: Now,
1: 20th anniversary, and the curse has kind of gone mental this time.
2: Mm-hmm. Mm-hmm.
1: You think about all the things that could happen, and they did happen, and Brett's back. I don't care where he plays. I mean, here's what you do. You see that show Wheel of Fortune?
2: Mm-hmm.
1: You get one of those wheels, you put a jersey, and keep bankrupt, by the way.
2: Okay.
1: I love bankrupt. Love to hear that slide whistle.
2: Uh-huh.
1: But then you spin the wheel, and whoever's jersey lands on that week, that's who Brett Favre plays for. And if the Patriots, if they don't want him, or the Packers don't want him, he plays an extra week for the Detroit Lions.
5: Well, that goes without saying.
2: I see.
0: Very great idea. Frank, now on the TV show, obviously when you do an impression, they have to dress you up to look like the people to some degree.
6: A South Park version.
0: And then there are certain physical limitations. No, I understand.
2: What does that mean?
6: Well, they wanted me to do Chris Rock this year. And I said, that's just not going to happen. There's no way. There's no way I can pull that off. If you know what I'm saying. So we created a character based on Chris Rock. What was his name? Christoph Roger or something like that. The Norwegian Chris Rock.
2: Okay.
6: So I'm just walking around going, what is going on here? You know, so.
0: Now, I understand. I don't know if you saw the recent HBO special. It had a lot of Bill Walton on it. It was a really good television special about that era at UCLA.
3: Oh, that is a good documentary.
0: It's really good.
3: About John Wooden. UCLA championship.
0: It's just terrific. Mm-hmm. But I know that you do occasionally do Bill Walton. Now, clearly, Mr. Walton is, 7 feet tall?
6: I met him.
0: He's been here. He's a very interesting guy.
6: I was doing It was for the U.S. Open. It was all the people from San Diego, bigwig San Diegans and whatnot. And I met Chris Berman before that. He's like, Caliendo, are you going to go out there and do me, or what's going to happen here? So he seemed a little bit worried, very nice to me, but a little bit worried I was going to, he didn't know me, so he thought maybe I'd be a jerk. Walton, I walk up there, Mr. Caliendo, go out there, do whatever you want, enjoy the world. This is the only time, possibly ever, that we'll be together. Enjoy the scrumptious naivety of what's going on here. And then talking to Berman, is there anything better than Bill Walton saying, let's go outside and take a look at nature? The colors, the trees, unbelievable. The blue sky, the setback, the way it makes you feel, to be young again. But so I'm talking about Bill Walton. There's all these, you know, these influential, important people from San Diego sitting in the crowd. I start to go into the Bill Walton bit where, like, I remember being at Berkeley, blotches of beard not connecting on my face. I could smell colors. I could feel sounds. And you hear the whole room just like,
2: he's right there.
6: Look down to Walton. Hilarious. Unbelievable. Right on the money, Mr. Caliendo. Like, you could just see this fist pumping, and it was hilarious.
7: He's got a lot of joy, that guy.
6: Only two guys could high five in the front row. He would exaggerate it. The entire arena rising as one. two guys high five. Somebody scored a touchdown in Tecmo Bowl in 1985. What are you doing? Look out the window. And see a city going up in a mushroom cloud. Finally, a chance for an entire civilization to start over. If you've ever wanted to be a zombie person, now is the time.
5: What an opportunity.
6: An opportunity you should not let go to waste.
0: Now, do you do the Walton on the TV show?
6: No, I haven't done Walton yet. We did a lot more.
5: They should put you in stilts.
6: Stilts. You have to extend my arms, otherwise I look like a raptor.
2: No, it's easier to hire a bunch of little people.
0: Could they do?
6: We had talked about doing a cartoon.
0: Oh, of, but of, I like.

0: Bob's idea. Hire midgets. Right. This is that's a smart, strong idea.
1: And put you in and red, do it, and red do hair it, and a red beard.
0: But do it in period. Do it in back in 72.
2: Well, that'd be fun. Maybe an NFL them, on Fox.
0: Because if you watch this thing on HBO, UCLA, see, because they all had to have their hair cut short.
1: That's right.
0: It was a real big deal.
2: Walton almost
0: quit the team.
2: Yeah.
0: But that would really be funny though.
3: Yeah, that would be fun.
0: For those that would get it,
3: the sports people always get it. And that's why the NFL on Fox is always sports people are watching that stuff, and we're trying to find a way to work Walton in that way.
0: Mm-hmm.
3: So that might be the way to go.
4: Little people,
1: that's little
4: right.
1: people,
3: people love little people.
1: That's right. Especially when they have the names on the back, you know, back of their jersey.
0: You could insult not just Bill Walton, but an entire team.
3: Believe me, I've done it before.
0: You'd have to have a little John Wooden out there.
5: Come on, you guys, let's go. There's no I in team.
6: The wizard John Wooden, who's never gone without teaching someone millions of things they never would have learned.
0: I really want to. I'm very excited about this. That's a great idea, Bob.
2: Great idea, Bob.
0: We're going to take a break. We're coming right back. This is the Bob and Tom Show.
7: 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Ladies and gentlemen, Bob and Tom.
8: No, he's so adorable. I mean, he really is. It's the best.
9: It'll be interesting to see over time what kind of accent he gets.
8: Yeah, no, that's why I got out of New York as quick as I could. I didn't want to walk in the living room and him be like, hey, we going to watch the Yanks or what? And I'm like, oh, God, what has happened in here? Like, no, what has happened in here? What's happened is there's no cold cuts. And I'm like, this is my son.
9: Yeah.
8: You're supposed to struggle with reading and know how to catfish.
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7: They don't say we didn't warn you. There's laughter ahead.
11: You guys want to grab lunch?
1: We can't go anymore.
11: Holy
8: That's
11: cow.
8: A good day's work, everybody.
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0: 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Yay!
1: Very nice.
2: Bob and Tom. Well-meaning, but...
3: Yeah, they're all messed up.
2: More than slightly confused.
4: Hi there, this is the Bob and Tom Show. Good morning.
5: Good morning, thanks very much for joining us. Christy Lee is poised at the news desk.
6: Oh, yeah. Hello.
5: In her red jerkin.
7: Did you...
6: A red jerkin?
7: It's a jacket.
4: That's what Robin wore, wasn't it?
5: Yeah, jerkin.
6: It's a red...
5: Hey, look, I'm a
6: jean
5: guy.
6: Jacket.
5: When you look this hot, a jerkin's what I'm calling it.
7: Did you see her drinking that bottle, though? That's what got me kind of hot.
5: Okay.
6: What is
7: throw that back
6: with
7: a little
6: you
7: bit.
6: Guys
5: okay.
6: Today?
5: Let's make everybody feel good in
7: all
5: the
7: right.
5: room.
7: Ooh, yeah.
5: Chick McGee is over there at the sports desk.
8: Good morning.
5: Bob is running the master control.
7: Greetings. Now I'm just going to sit back.
6: Yep, I am too. I'm going to take the rest of the day off. I got a lot to do today.
5: We have two great guests in the studio. We've already heard from comedian Scott Henry. Scott is out there on the road among your stops soon. Will be
9: The Comedy Cafe in Milwaukee.
5: Your hometown.
6: Going home.
9: Yeah, it's my hometown.
5: Wow.
9: Yep.
5: Wow.
9: Yep.
6: Stay with mom and dad.
5: Are you taking your
9: I am actually.
5: Are you taking your new girlfriend with you?
9: No, but she has come back. She came back with me over the holidays.
5: So she's met your parents.
9: Yeah.
7: Ooh.
5: Now, she's Japanese. Does she celebrate Christmas, or do they have some...
9: Well, she's half Japanese and half English, so she's very conflicted over tea. Folks, come on! Somebody, please.
6: Green.
9: Put me in a headlock, will you?
6: Jingling. Earl Grey.
5: Also with us in the studio.
10: Uh-oh. Comedian Bobby Slayton, you know, from the Rat Pack, HBO's Married to the Married Man. But you know, let me tell you something. Why can't I have a new girlfriend? I've been married for 16 years, which is a long time, fellas. With a windshield factor. It's like 116 years. And my wife is also Asian. She's Hawaiian.
4: Really?
10: Not really, but she's shaped like a pineapple. I think of her as Asian. But you know what's interesting? You know why it's great to have an Asian girlfriend?
4: Why?
10: Let me tell you why you are so lucky, young man. If you have an Asian girlfriend, you get to sleep with all her Asian friends and go, I thought it was you.
4: No.
10: I'm not saying, listen to me. Hey, I'm not saying that Asian people look alike, but it's kind of hard to tell them apart, which is why the easiest job in the world has got to be a police sketch artist in Hong Kong. No matter who you draw.
11: Oh, that's a guy.
10: Of course that's a guy. He's 4 feet tall, he's got a haircut like Mo, and he's Chinese. What does it narrow down to? 8 billion people? But with all respect to Asian people listening, you know where you got to give them credit? You know where you got to give Asian people credit? I met a friend in New York a couple of weeks ago for lunch. It's Times Square. It's noon. And to find a friend, and this guy's like 8 feet tall, and he's blonde, and I'm looking all around for this guy, and it's crowded in Times Square. Imagine in Hong Kong at lunchtime having to meet a friend, especially with SARS going on where half their face is covered up. Now, you know, it's hard enough to recognize him without the mask. Now you go, is that my friend? Is that Robin Hood? Are you Robin? Me, you don't even know.
5: These are all brilliant points.
8: Go, right? Bobby, go.
5: Bobby Slayton is our guest.
8: By the way,
5: you probably, I think everybody, but most recently, Bobby, very prominently featured in a very fine film with Bruce Willis, Billy Bob Thornton, Bandits.
10: You know, it's funny you mention that.
5: Which is, I think, right now in cycling through all the cable channels.
10: Yeah, every couple of weeks I'll see a check for like $2.
4: All right.
10: I get a lot of these $2 and $3 checks. You know, that is one good thing, though, about when you're in the unions. You know, you do a movie or a TV show, you know, and you get your checks, and then when they put them in reruns, or they sell them to airplanes, or they sell them to a foreign market, you know, whatever, and you start getting money. But, you know, even over the years, you know, you see these checks coming, and you think, okay, here's a big one, and there's Family Guy, it's 80 cents. So it actually costs more to stand in line and wait to deposit it in the bank. So what are you doing? An 80 cent check, you know.
9: That's
10: ridiculous.
9: A great show, Family Guy.
4: Uh-huh.
10: And you know what I played on that show? It was funny. They just released it on, I guess, on DVD.
9: I got it.
10: But they had me playing one episode where I'm a fat Indian chief. Now, my voice, you know, people hear my voice who don't know me and say, this guy's going to look like a bald, fat old Jew is what they, which I will be soon. But to play a fat Indian chief, I guess they figured that this was the last voice that should come out of an Indian. And by the way, if there's any Indian people listening, I guess after the outcasting of the Grammys, I'm sorry if Indian is not the correct word.
6: Native
10: I know on radio
6: you've
10: got to be very politically correct now, especially mm-hmm. with the FCC. You know, just the dirty words and the dirty things, but, you know, corporate stuff. You got to watch what you say on the radio.
4: Mm-hmm.
10: But now, if you say the word Indian, because I used that in a show about a month ago, I'm playing a casino, and they said, Bobby, it's Native American. Then a Native American came up to me and said, I'm sorry, it's Indigenous American. I said, you know what? I didn't get the last, you know, the last smoke signal, Tonto. How about alcoholic bingo specialist? Does that cover everybody?
5: You can't win this
10: world. You don't know what to say, Tom.
4: You don't know what to say.
10: By the way, I just met Tom's two young boys in the green room, and they've learned a lot from Uncle Bobby in 15 minutes.
4: I'll bet.
10: It's amazing.
4: Wow.
10: Your sons are going to have a lot of questions for you.
4: I noticed it. And then right after meeting Bobby, they came in and asked you for cash.
10: I noticed it.
9: Yeah. That's trouble.
5: Well,
8: Bobby says we owe $20.
4: I don't know why, but we're going to give it to them.
5: Two of my sons are in the green room. But this is their prep
9: with
5: for
9: a stripper.
5: Life.
9: now.
5: They love to come in and meet guys like Bobby. That's their favorite thing, and guys like Scott Henry. I really wanted to say how much I enjoyed your work in the movie Bandits. It really was great.
10: Well, it's funny because you told me you met Billy Bob Thornton, and you didn't want to say this on the air, but just because you'd like to drop names. But Billy Bob, you know, he's a big fan. He was doing a movie, and he listened to you guys all the time and sent you all his movies. I work with Billy Bob, and I not really a friend, I mean, but I just sent him my new CD. It's called I've Come For Your Children. Not in a Michael Jackson kind of way, more than a Tom kind of way, where you educate them and tell them things that daddy won't tell them. There's a new generation of young people that need to be educated in many things. But Billy Bob Thornton, I just sent him a case of my CDs. I said, let me know when you get them. That was a month ago. I don't get any movies. I don't hear from him. I did a movie with him. I have his home phone number. He's sending you all his stuff. Great.
5: Bobby Slayton, now, for those that don't know, you're a very slender, very fit, full head of hair guy. You're not. Would you call yourself a fat, balding
10: Jew? But I will be someday. I think when people hear my voice, they say we expected to see a guy that's 4 feet tall, weighs 200 pounds, and has no hair. Mm-hmm. You know, which is my father, which probably will be me.
5: Now, where does your father live?
10: My father lives in back east somewhere. Oh, I mean, back east somewhere. Like, I don't know where he is. No, he doesn't have a show to plug. Who cares where he lives? Did he get up to do your show?
5: Who cares? My father. I was just going to do old cliche and go Florida, right? Uh-huh.
10: You know what? They didn't want to move to Florida.
5: Good for them.
10: And they moved up to Massachusetts. You know,
4: the winters are so lovely there.
5: Well, not everybody has to move to Florida when they turn 65.
1: Well, I think it's the law.
4: Well, I think it is.
10: I went to Florida last week. I was playing a club in Fort Lauderdale. And, I go, I hope this is not my future. See, as a stand-up comic, what I like to do is I like to eat dinner. I don't know about you, but I like to eat dinner like at 5 o'clock at night before, because I usually have to work at 8, 9 o'clock. So you want to eat early before there's nobody in the restaurant. You go to a restaurant in Florida at 5 o'clock, it's packed. There's coupons. And one guy's bitching about it's too hot here. And the wife, it's too cold. And everybody's trying to order. And the way the Jews read the menu, it's like the Torah. It's from right to left. They look at the price, and then they see what the food is. And everybody's got a coupon. It's like, let's make a deal. They're trying to trade stuff for a hamburger. It is unbelievable. I don't want this to happen to me. Please, let me die before this happens to me.
5: When I was in Florida, I love Florida. I used to live there, and one of my brothers lives there all the time. I noticed that on the tables, they didn't. I'm kind of a fanatic about putting this fake sugar in my coffee.
4: Right. Yeah,
1: kind of a fanatic.
5: And they didn't. They didn't have the little things, the little jars of the sugar on the table. And I, about third or fourth day, I said, "How come every time I want to get this, I have to ask?" And she goes, "Oh, because all the old people steal it all."
10: Right. It's so true.
5: That is so depressing.
10: My grandmother used to do that, and she had plenty of money, and I don't make it sound like it's a Jewish thing, but all these people, and they would take the packets of sugar
1: plenty
10: on airplanes. They take the soap out of the hotels, the little bottles of shampoo. They hoard this stuff like crows. I don't know what they do with it.
9: Oh, they're worried about the depression. It's coming back.
10: You hear that all the time.
5: I think they're right, because I have a math joke? What is it? A million, a billion, a trillion.
4: And what comes after a trillion?
5: A depression.
4: Okay. Yeah.
5: It's a deficit joke.
10: I think that's why if you go to Florida and you look at the old people, you know when you get old, your ears start to grow? I think it's almost like a satellite dish, so they can pick up where the next sail is coming from. They can actually take a bat. The sails actually bounce off their ears, and they can hear what's going on.
9: Well, my parents, we're not Jewish, but my mother was like that, too. My mom worked at Sears for 25 years, which sucked because I was had to wear tough skin jeans, which I don't know what they're made out of. All I know is you fall down, you spark. All right? You should not put a lifetime warranty on trousers, but you give my mom 25% off, Kat. That's where
4: She's
9: your clothes
4: there.
9: Are coming from. Period. Everything.
5: Scott Henry is our guest, along with comedian Bobby Slayton. We're going to take a short break. Come right back. I want to remind you that Bobby is doing a little mini tour. We have a link to his website at bobandtom.com. 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
14: I'm going on a third date with a guy that I met on Hinge, and so far all he's talked about is cold plungers.
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10: Oh, boy.
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1: Here's one of the fattest things I've ever done.
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3: 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The apple pie that we had, it was so thick and beautiful, I just ate it like a piece of pizza.
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5: Like a
4: what a weirdo!
5: Like a pizza,
3: like without a fork, is what I meant. You pick it up and you eat it like a piece of pizza. You dick.
6: Comedian Bruce Clark is our guest.
7: How about that Pictionary? You ever play that game?
6: Pictionary?
8: Sure. Yeah. We almost got in a fist fight over that, didn't we, Chick?
2: Yeah, we sure did.
7: You play with your friends, they're always drunk, too. You know, all your buddies are always loaded up. Playing there. I get this phrase, I draw it, you know, they're like, hey, how about a guy frying his own penis? How about that? Yeah. What the hell's the matter with you?
2: That's in Pictionary.
7: Idiot. It's Peter Pan, you idiot. In front of here, you moron.
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1: For your information, these are two of the worst kids I have ever encountered in my life, and I worked the state fair.
0: We were stupid before stupid was cool.
2: Christy Lee along in a moment.
3: No, it's an all-boys show today.
2: She'll be...
3: it's the He-Man Woman Haters Club.
2: At the news desk.
3: Okay, wait a minute. Christy's dressed like me. What's going on?
2: No, she's...
4: All right.
3: Look at that. She's got her khaki
4: out of Africa day.
3: Khaki out of Africa.
2: Tom, take a breath.
3: Sorry, go ahead.
2: I know the mics just came on. I know, and it's an exciting time.
3: I've been in this room by myself for more than 2 hours.
2: No one knows it more than I do.
3: I can't stand it.
5: I thought you liked that.
2: Hey, Christy.
5: Hi, Chick.
2: Hey, Josh.
4: Hey, Chick.
2: Hey, Ace Cosby.
6: Chick.
2: I'm Chick McGee at the sports desk.
6: Where'd Pat go?
3: He's sick.
2: Thanks, Ace. And now, always knows what to say. You know, you've had some good ideas in your time, but this is not one of them. Let me tell you.
6: He was here.
2: And here's Tom.
3: The best part of it was Mike Mark walked in this morning. And he goes, I just want to warn you, there are three deer in the parking lot. You better call Pat and tell him. I said, Pat's already here. He didn't hit him yet. Pat, famous for running into deer. Yeah. He's got the bug.
6: Uh-oh.
3: That I had last week, apparently, and I guess is
4: a stomach bug, isn't it?
3: Yeah.
4: Oh, man.
3: A norovirus.
2: You know, one would have to ask themselves, how many people would have gotten this bug had Tom stayed home like a reasonable person?
3: I thought I had food poisoning.
2: And
4: I had that sickness last week where I just went around trying to solve mysteries with a lover.
3: Oh, what's it called?
4: The Nick and Nora virus.
3: Ah, oh, right. You know, that's almost as good as yesterday's Fawn Hall reference.
5: Yes.
3: And I pride myself on the obscure. That one. I'd completely forgotten about that one. Whatever happened to her?
5: I don't know.
4: Wasn't
5: she in Playboy at one point?
4: She was like an odd sex symbol.
5: Yes. Yeah.
3: Very attractive.
4: But involved in like a major controversy.
3: Was it Contra Gate?
5: Right. It ran Contra Fire. Yeah.
4: He's Ollie North's secretary. Who?
2: Ollie.
3: All these fringe women who come and go. And okay. Well, let's see. So that's a nice obscure reference. We've got a couple good ones. Also, I got a great letter today. And I want to, we'll read in just a few minutes, but it involves something that happens to be in the news, in sort of in a Today in History thing, just concurrently with this letter. So we'll get to that coming up. Christy, you are, in fact, dressed like a foreign correspondent.
5: Yes, I am.
3: In the khaki two-pocket shirt that I used to wear a lot. I don't wear as much anymore.
5: Coming in here is like a war, Tom. You never know what you're going to get.
2: Pretty much.
4: So we should have,
2: you know what? We should have another channel available to people. Well, here's how the show's going so far today. Let's go down to... Yeah.
3: Wouldn't it be great to cut to Christy? Yeah. And she has on the bulletproof vest and the helmet.
2: And the helmet. Things are not going well, yes. Of course. Tom was upset about... it was something about the sweetener. I'm not sure.
5: Brace yourself, people.
3: There was a strike overnight.
2: Yep.
3: I've got the sweetener under control.
5: We had such a great time in Cincinnati.
3: Did
5: anybody else wake up this morning and think it was Saturday? Because it was like... I was out of town yesterday, so it should be a day off.
4: Oh, yeah. Yeah, it was a weird day schedule-wise, but wonderful time.
3: We had a great time indeed.
5: Lost $100 like that.
4: Oh, did you?
3: As I was leaving, I noticed Christy and her boyfriend were at the craps table with...
5: Drew Hastings.
3: Drew Hastings. You ever watch Drew play craps?
4: No, I haven't.
3: You can tell he's got this system that isn't working in his head. He's pondering.
4: Is he vocal?
5: No, and he was at the opposite end of the table. He can be if he's standing next to you.
4: Yeah.
5: But he was at the opposite end of the table from me, and I couldn't get near him because there were other people down there.
4: Okay.
3: When I left, he was up $2,000.
5: He did not leave that way.
3: They certainly do have a nice, clean facility.
2: There's no danger.
3: They do a nice job there.
4: It's a wonderful place.
2: No danger of that casino closing anytime soon.
3: Yeah, not with the likes of Drew playing.
2: Because of Drew.
5: Wonderful staff. The croupier.
4: Yeah.
5: Could not have been nicer.
4: Oh,
5: they
4: good.
5: Sanitize the dye every time they change them. I was like, oh, this is great.
3: Wow.
5: Yeah, it was very, very nice. Hard Rock Casino.
3: That sounds like some kind of new, sanitize the dye.
5: Mm-hmm.
3: Sounds like a superhero movie or a spy movie.
5: Mm-hmm.
3: We had a great time at the Hard Rock Cincinnati.
4: Yes. Yeah.
3: And Willie is still there. He's working on some video stuff.
4: Oh, yeah. He went to the game, didn't he?
3: Yeah.
5: Oh, cool.
4: Good for him.
2: Hopefully he'll work on some video stuff, but don't make it sound like he's...
5: he gets all the great assignments
2: to win a Pulitzer. He's sleeping in because he got drunk at the game.
4: Yeah, I hope he's not working on video stuff.
2: Yeah, I hope he's having fun. Leave him alone. Jeez.
4: Live it up, Willie.
2: Hey, you know what? Don't ruin his life like you ruined all of ours, okay? Leave him alone.
3: Well, Ace, we missed you.
2: No, that's not true either. Why are you?
4: We did miss you. Sounded great back here.
5: Yes.
3: Well, see, we have to explain. Ace is technically our engineer.
4: Sure. Mm-hmm.
3: Or he is our technical engineer. So, if he were there, then we'd have
5: nobody
3: be no
5: here.
3: Sound, you see,
4: and there are some who might prefer that.
2: We can take a look.
3: Oh,
2: at that.
3: You mean prefer no sound?
4: Yeah, right,
3: oh, yeah,
4: right,
3: of course.
4: Yeah.
3: Well, they have that option. They can always change the channel.
4: Of course.
2: By the way, the Reds losing yesterday. 10-5 to Cleveland. Jose Ramirez hit a grand slam for the Guardians and drove in six.
4: Wow.
2: Rookie Stephen Kwan reached base three times, and Cleveland spoiled their home opener, the Reds.
4: How do you hit a grand slam and drive in six?
5: That's what I was going to ask.
2: Hit a grand slam and drove in six. That's four. For the grand slam.
4: No, he drove in six throughout the game.
2: And then he drove in two other times.
5: Okay. Honest to God, that's what I was thinking. I go, there was only
2: what's wrong with you people? You can't ask a question about every sentence I read now.
3: What?
2: You just can't. You can't.
4: Stop. I was making a joke. No,
2: I know. She wasn't.
5: Josh. I was literally thinking.
3: Now, you're the biggest baseball
2: See, he
3: fan
2: wasn't up just one time and hit the grand slam and they counted six runs. He was up at more times throughout
3: the
2: game.
3: The way he read it, I certainly...
2: The way I read it is the way...
4: It was written. Here, I see it. I know it.
3: No, I don't deny that.
4: Yeah. That's the way they say it.
2: Third story down.
3: He had a grand slam home run and drove in six.
4: Yeah. So, you just know it's...
3: Now, are you of the... As a baseball fan, Josh...
2: I quit.
3: As you know, I often embrace improper use of the English language. It's okay with me. It's a growing thing, the language.
4: It's a living organism, isn't
3: it? Yes, I prefer attorney generals to attorneys general.
4: Oh, okay.
3: Are you an RBIs guy or an RBI? They have 10 RBI because technically it's runs batted in, but I can't stand that.
4: I'm fine with RBIs because that's how everybody said it for so long.
3: And it should be MVP, not MOP.
4: Yeah, I agree with you there.
3: Okay. The winner of the toilet bowl.
2: Give me that back.
3: Okay, give
4: me
3: that.
4: So no beer this season at the Red Stadium, huh? Because they lost the opener.
3: Oh, is that...
2: That's how it works.
4: Oh, that's a
3: Is
4: thing.
3: That from the act?
4: No. No, it's just an old baseball saying.
3: Oh, that's great. I like that. That's good. Did you ever hear this?
2: Yeah.
3: This maybe Ace, have you ever heard someone refer to, let me do it this way. They refer to something as a church key.
6: I've heard the term.
3: You know what it means?
2: I've always heard that term. I don't know where it came
3: from. It's like a 50s frat thing, I guess. A guy would have a chain around his neck with a bottle opener and a can opener on it, and it would be the church key. So at the beer parties, when the cans would arrive,
4: that's awesome.
3: You don't hear that anymore because I guess you don't need one that often.
4: Yeah. There are guys in the army that needed that too. Yeah,
5: to get to their rations
4: back in the day before everything had a pull tab. Well, I remember when I was a kid, beer still had the pull, like not the but the tab you ripped off.
3: Right. There's still millions of them buried.
5: The ones that you stepped on at the beach and cut your foot all the time.
3: Jimmy Buffett made famous. That's on the pop top.
5: Right.
4: Yeah.
2: All right.
3: What? It's a great song.
2: I have to visit Jimmy Buffett. It's too early.
4: Didn't Hershey syrup come in a can that you needed a church key for?
5: Yes, absolutely. Well, you still need it for evaporated milk. You
4: oh, that's right.
5: That?
4: Yeah.
3: Uh-huh. Every once in a while, I'll get some. You ever go to that? Well, there's a very unusual grocery store in town. You can buy...
5: You mean an international grocery store?
2: I don't know
5: store.
2: What it is, but I am just not up for any of your stupid stories right now.
3: Well, you get some...
2: There's a very unusual grocery store.
5: It's an
2: what
5: international...
2: the hell does that mean?
3: To open stuff, I think it must be some kind of old-fashioned canning factory, but to open stuff, you need one of those old-fashioned openers.
5: I think that is one of my oldest appliances, or whatever you want to call it, utensils, is that.
4: Sure.
5: The church key. I think I've had that since.
4: Does the one end have a church key, the other end have a bottle opener?
5: No, mine is just the one.
4: Oh,
5: it's just the church key.
4: That
5: part.
4: Is, yeah.
5: Yeah.
3: The triangular kind that punches
4: right.
3: the...
4: Yes. Right,
3: yeah. You don't really...
4: Chick, you know why those. You're annoyed today.
2: Why?
4: Because we spent extra time...
2: Yes. Yes.
4: You,
2: that's
4: this
2: exactly,
4: has always been your theory.
2: That's what? Exactly why. I have a maximum of how much time I can spend with you people. And yesterday it was exceeded. And today this is what we arrive at.
5: It's bonus time. Look
2: Shut
5: at
2: up.
5: It as
2: Shut her up. You're closer. Go
3: well,
2: ahead.
3: Coming up,
2: tell me about your unusual grocery store.
3: Oh, you'd like it there.
2: I bet I wouldn't.
3: Yeah, they have a place where they cook stuff for you. Oh, it's fantastic. Very exotic.
2: You mean like a restaurant?
3: Well, no, it's a... It's a grocery store.
5: It's a grocery store.
3: It's not like a typical grocery store. They've got stuff in piles.
5: It's overwhelming.
3: We have a sports teaser coming. Is that possible?
2: You're out of your mind. You think you're going to get anything? We had the NBA playoffs last night. If it's okay with Christy, we'll go through those stories. You want to go and edit those before we talk about them, or do you want to ask questions about them as we go?
4: Look, I'm having fun. I don't know.
2: I hope somebody is, because evidently Christy isn't. And I thought I was having fun, but apparently
5: I was having a great time. I just didn't understand how you could have a grand slam and have six runs.
2: Because he's up more than one time, you
5: but
2: tool.
5: That wasn't how it was referred
3: yeah,
5: that, to.
3: Yeah, I think the way the story was referred.
2: That's wrong. Any sportscaster in America will say yes. Jose Ramirez right. hit a grand slam and drove in six during the game. Anybody will say
4: I'm
2: that.
4: I'm going to take responsibility for that.
2: And anybody will do the shorthands like, well, he can't have six RBIs in grand slam. He must have knocked in other runs during another at bat. But no, not you.
3: Remember, anything you hand him, he reads, okay?
5: I know. Okay.
3: Now,
2: it's not my fault. She's an idiot. Somebody told her, ask questions. Go ahead.
3: Can you imagine this?
2: And I don't know who it was.
3: Can you imagine this in the evening news? Nora O'Donnell
2: that's
3: goes,
2: another thing.
3: Well, now we're going to go to the douchebag we have in Mississippi today.
2: I was watching the TV news today, and they're all getting along, and they're all complimenting and laughing and smiling. Yes, it's boring and awful, but still.
6: They don't say we didn't warn you.
7: Oh, my God.
6: There's laughter ahead. This is Bob and Tom Radio.
8: I got a girlfriend named Carmen. She only likes to eat one thing. She don't mess around with no hash browns, spaghetti, or any other thing. Carmen just likes to eat sausage. Sausage makes the world go round. She'll open up wide, slide it deep down inside, and you can't help but watch it go down. So pass the sausage to Carmen. Carmen likes it steaming hot. If you pass that sausage to Carmen, well, she might even say you got a lot. If you pass that sausage to Carmen, well, I'll bet every penny in the pot that to see you still believing with one gigantic heave, she'll swallow all the sausage you got. Now standing in the kitchen with Carmen, late one Friday night, she told me that she had a craving for kielbasa and nothing else would soothe her appetite. We looked a while in the icebox, but there was nothing we could find, until Carmen looked into my pajamas, and I guess you could say she blew my mind. So pass the sausage to Carmen. Carmen likes it steaming hot. If you pass that sausage to Carmen, well, she might even say you got a lot. Not if you pass that sausage to Carmen. Well, I'll bet every penny in the pot that to see you still believing with one gigantic heave, she'll swallow all the sausage you got. Yes, sir, she'll swallow all the sausage you got.
9: Oh, God. Thank you, Todd.
10: Bob and Tom, if God didn't want you to listen, he wouldn't have given you ears.
3: We have Josh Arnold sitting over there in the sidekick chair. We're going to hook up through the advanced electronics of contemporary culture in a matter of moments.
5: Yes.
3: With our good friend. Oh, there he is. It's we'll get Al Jackson on in just a second.
5: Oh, look at you today, Al.
3: Willie G is entering the room. That was Christy Lee weighing in. This is Tom. Jeff Oskey sitting in for Chick McGee today. And there's Al Jackson. Al, once again, if we got rid of that background, you look like you're on a spaceship.
5: Yeah.
3: You've got the turtleneck and the wacky headphones.
11: Well, these are the AirMax Pro. They're Apple headphones. They are not wacky. Do I look like a fifth grader from 1985 using the arts and recreation room? I do. But, you know, it's what Tom. I don't know if I've ever told the audiences, my peoples. One of my favorite memories from being a teacher is, I used to hate like Thursdays and Fridays, because I knew I wasn't going to give any homework, but I had to like fill 45 minutes. So I used to put on this videotape about how to like use the library. This is a long time ago, obviously, when I taught. And there was a clip of this little black kid listening to a record player with these gigantic headsets. And I didn't realize my kids had never seen like a record player in real life.
3: Sure.
11: And there's one of my best students, this young girl named Rosa. She turned around and she goes, "Mr. Jackson, what was that? Do we need to know what that is for the test? Like, they had never seen that. Oh, right. So what? I can't imagine what that must have looked like. This big circle going around with this little black kid with these huge, you know, those blue plastic headsets you could only get from like the public library in 1984.
5: Sure.
11: Those, like, yeah, it's like that weird brown or blue color. And she just had never seen a record player. She was startled and thought she needed to study that. So there it is.
3: Maybe there's an old Radio Shack ad, and the it shows all this stuff, and everything in the ad is now on a phone. Everything. Wow. It's the times have changed.
11: I always think about that, Tom. Was there like, if you owned like a calendar business, like, did you see the internet coming, or were you just counting your millions? Like, you're like, oh, 1997, another good year.
4: Yeah, exactly.
3: Yeah. Yeah. If you were a factory making CDs about, what, 2002, what do you mean we have no orders?
5: Yeah.
3: Oh, yikes.
11: It's a very weird thing. And I'm sure just like there was like some like the CEO's nephew was in the corner like, hey, you know, that's gonna be on the phone. It's like, listen, these young punks. He's got green hair. Next thing, he's telling me that it's gonna be calendars on your phone. What's next? Speakerphone? Yeah, they didn't see it coming.
3: Wow. Now, were you a? You're probably a little too young to have had an 8-track player in your car.
11: I missed the 8-track era, but there were 8-tracks laying around my house. They were like around.
3: Did your dad have an 8-track player?
11: My dad didn't. My dad had a cassette player. My dad was not a... look, I think I've said this many times. My dad was just the same music. He was Eagles all day. Toto, Africa, all that was all my dad. And my dad, you know, it didn't hit me too, because I don't even know if they had coined it then, because it was still the 80s. Maybe, you know, because you were probably on the radio. Was it called Yacht Rock during the era
5: Was it
11: Yacht Rock after?
3: Yeah, the Yacht Rock thing, I forget who invented that.
5: Just a few years ago.
3: That's only, I don't know, 4 or 5 years old.
5: We called it Soft Rock back then.
11: Oh, yeah.
3: Or it was called soft rock really popular or light still. Light rock sometimes.
5: Yeah. Adult contemporary.
11: Well, that was what my dad likes.
3: Mm. Really?
11: Shout out to Otha, yeah.
3: What he was your? How about your mom?
11: My mom was like, you know, it's interesting, like how you catch the generations. Like my mom was, in my grandparents' house, you know, I'd see old records for like Ella Fitzgerald, Jeffrey Osborne, kind of like black contemporary jazz singing. Sure. I don't know if that's the term. And then, so my mom then, you know, exposed me to like David Bowie. That sounded weird. Prince, you know, Michael Jackson, and just so like that era of 80s, Anita Baker, those old.
5: That's cool. Those
3: and you were, in high school, you were like one of a handful of black dudes at a school that was almost exclusively Jewish white dudes and gals, right?
11: Yes. So
3: what was the music scene? No, I mean, I grew up very near there. I know what you're, what was the music thing there?
11: Well, hip hop was just starting to really kind of take hold, because when I hit high school, that was kind of like there was also that fusion, too, because Kid Rock was starting to come out. So there's that fusion of just like, you know, the suburbs and the cities kind of making this kind of rap rock compilation. But then also you had, you know, DMX was there. Young Jay-Z was coming on. Run DMC was a little bit older. Those are almost like our parents. So we kind of had these newer rappers like Nelly. And like sexy rappers like LL Cool J. I remember how much my cousin Monique was in love with LL Cool J. And like a stalker cut his address out of a magazine and go sit out behind his garbage cans.
4: Oh, yeah.
11: Kind of way.
4: Well, ladies love Cool J.
11: That's like a heart. Josh, yeah. Tell the people what a heartthrob LL was. Like he is now, but he's kind of like he's Wax Museum LL now.
4: Right.
11: But when he was 26-year-old LL, LL could have got your girl.
4: Mama said, knock you out?
3: No. How about you? Who were the, were there any particular ladies in any musical realm that you thought maybe they'd meet a young L Jackson and want to hook up?
11: You know, it's weird because now I think it kind of started with Little Kim. And you guys tell me if I'm, Josh, tell me if you think I'm wrong in terms of like, that was like the first female rapper that was like overtly sexual with all her lyrics, like what I'm going to do to you and who I am and why her sexual prowess.
4: I think go ahead. I don't think Salt and Pepper get enough credit for being overtly sexual as well, but they weren't.
11: Yeah.
4: I didn't look at them.
11: They were sexy. I would say that they had like songs like "Let's Talk About Sex, Baby."
4: Right, but
11: it was like almost like a PSA.
4: Exactly. But that was like I think that was like the first step into, hey, we're going to talk about sex. And then it was like, okay, now we're going to get filthy.
11: And that was a big deal. Yeah, that was it. Was like, you know, your rappers doing the same things your parents did when that show's over. Come upstairs. We need to talk about sex.
3: Like, we're talking with comedian thing. Al Jackson. And Al is a regular on the Daily Blast Live and the author of the book, Where is Baby Ford? Which is a special benefit project. You can find out about Al by hitting the internet. And Al also tries to educate me in the world of language, using a language that I don't quite understand because I'm trying to get a little bit hipper. I don't think it's working, but we're going to try. Al, I'm ready. Give me a shot at something.
11: Tom, let's just keep. I just feel some good vibes. We're talking music this morning. So that's always a good time. So let's keep it going. Tom, I would almost say that you're sliving. Right now. Sliving? What would that be, Tom?
3: Sliving?
11: Sliving.
3: Oh, sliving. Like, sliv. Like living with an SL in front of it?
4: Mm-hmm. Well, an S.
3: Oh, that's right. I thought he said living. You're sliving. That sounds like a positive. Is that like the good life? You're sliving.
11: Tom, this is what I was talking about. Good vibe, sir. So where you're headed. Just keep walking in that direction.
3: Okay, is the S significant in that it's another
11: it
3: word?
11: It is. The S stands for a whole. My girl likes when I say whole nother. It's a whole nother word.
3: Okay, sliving, S. Soulful?
11: No, but I like that.
3: Words start with S. Sliving. Anybody guesses? Mr. Roske?
4: Still?
3: Still living? Well, that's not really all that positive.
4: Well, I'm sliving.
11: That sounds like what you say when a family member hasn't passed away and you're waiting for that will. You're like, oh, yeah, they're sliving.
9: Is that referencing perhaps there's a TV show and then a song by Big Sean called Single Living? Could that be it?
11: That it could. That's not it, but it definitely could. Okay. And I'll just tell you, it's because it's a tough one. It's slaying. And living at the same time. Now, Tom, do you know what slaying is? When you can
3: when the knights of the round table would get together. And
4: mort to art.
3: slaying means you're doing great. You're killing it.
5: Yeah.
3: You're killing out there in the world. Day. So sliving means you're doing great out there.
11: That's right. You're slaying and living. And I think just for everybody's sake, I'll say this for everybody. I think I want to hear Tom use a phrase, I'm living in my truth.
3: That sounds really serious. What does that mean?
11: It's like one of those phrases that people are using. It's like the word empower,
3: right,
11: where it used to mean something and now it's like empower, stop it. I don't want to hear that anymore. It doesn't mean anything. Mm-hmm. I can empower you to smoke crack. It doesn't mean it's a good thing just to tell you to do something. Empower used to really mean something, but now it's like a word like, I'm empowering you ladies to buy my fitness plan for $300. Yeah. It's not a thing anymore. It's not a thing. And it used to be like, I'm going to go down and show these kids like, hey, I'm from this neighborhood and I made it. You can too. And now it's just like, anytime you want to sell something that's supposed to be positive, you use that word. And it's like, oh, okay, if we're going to use that, then what about consent? Don't I have to give you my consent to empower me?
3: Mm-hmm.
11: I don't get it. Like, I don't like that. Like, it's what if I don't want to be empowered right now? Somebody talk to me.
3: I'm ready for one more word, Al. What do we got?
11: Oh, Tom, you're doing really good today. I would say that you put in major work. What does that mean? And use it in a sentence.
3: Well, in order to raise my hipness factor to a level like this, I had to put in major work, studying the finest rap lyrics that there are, the wisdom of the streets, if you will.
5: I'm asleep now.
3: Oh, sorry. Did I get it right, Al?
11: I wanted you to kind of list some of the things. that mean putting in work? Because putting in work just doesn't mean that, like, you sat on the radio and talked to your friend. Like, putting in work means you have to, like, go out there. You have to be in these streets, yeah. which I need you to say, and I need you to be living in your truth in these streets.
3: Well, I was in the streets of the day, and I almost got run over by one of those electric buses. God, those things are quiet.
11: That is the... If there's going to be one person that gets hit by an electric bus, that's what they would say. Wow, that was remarkably quiet.
12: 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Bob and Tom. 24/7. Oh, yeah. Bob and Tom.
3: This is Tom. 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
17: She climbed up on a bus, said that I'll do just about anything that you want me to. I got tickets to your show from the radio. They were free. I said, you got the wrong bus. She said, I know who you are. You're that rockabilly country singing superstar. And I thought that you might like to have a little bit of

0: Star Kid.
1: I did a show at my brother's fraternity last time I was there, and they're all giving me the ideas, like how to, when they drink, how they get around. Because they know they know drinking and driving is wrong. Mm-hmm. So they have this thing where they get really drunk, and then they walk to Domino's, order a pizza. And then when they go to deliver it, they ask the guy for a ride. Thinking, that's a good idea.
2: Home in 30 minutes or less.
1: The drinking and driving is the designated driver is a good idea, but always amazes me about that is they give these designated drivers coffee all night. They're like, "Have another cup of coffee." Hey, Bob, that's a designated driver. Hey, that's a good thing what you do with your friends. Here's another cup of coffee. Have a soda. Here's another. Not better off than someone that's had a six pack. They get pulled over, they're wired out of their gourd. Like, "Officer, I'm the designated driver. I think you got to take care of these people." The cop's like, "Why don't you let the guy in the back puking drive? You can run ahead of the car, make sure it doesn't hit anything."
2: We have Doug Moreland on the line. Doug, good morning.
3: Good morning, guys.
2: How are you?
3: Christy.
4: Doug.
5: Okay, your dog's name is Holly, I understand.
3: Holly. Short for Holly Peño.
5: Can we hear her sing? Is that?
3: Yeah, it's called I Taught My Dog to Say I Love You, and she means it.
2: Okay.
4: Aww.
2: Well, let's hear it.
3: I taught my dog to say I love you. I love you. I love you.
5: Is there anything sweeter on the face of the earth?
3: Means it.
6: Yes. You're a good girl.
3: I love you. Come on for the Bob and Tom show.
2: Uh-oh.
3: I taught my dog to say.
6: Jeez. Oh, are you sure you're not squeezing that dog?
5: We have comedian Nick Griffin.
7: You ever seen a person complain in a fast food restaurant? That's amazing to me.
6: Mm-hmm. Yep.
7: What's taking this kid so long? Why is he going so slow? Well, he's rethinking every bad decision he's ever made in his life. They got him to this horrible offer place.
2: Shut up, your fries are coming.
6: Oh, and they seem a little irritable, too.
7: Just to summon all his energy to keep from turning around and stabbing you in the eyeball with the spork, you fat jackass. Just got an entire meal for $3. And never got out of the car. And you're complaining.
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0: They don't say we didn't warn you. There's laughter ahead. 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
14: Hello.
4: With us in the studio, we have a very fine comedian. You'll recognize him immediately from his work on television. He is Greg Proops. Greg, nice to see you, sir.
15: Good morning, Bob and Tom.
2: Good morning, Greg.
15: Good morning, America. Greg, I kept saying there's a fine comedian here, and I was looking around the studio, and I didn't see nobody else.
4: Uh-huh. I know it's early.
15: No, I always get up 14 hours before I go to work. I bet you guys got up last night about midnight.
2: Yeah, we did, actually.
15: Just waiting. Uh-huh. Just champing at the bit. I'm excited Cheech and Chong are on the road again. I saw them in 1977, 78 at the Circle Star Theater in San Carlos, California, where I grew up.
2: Mm-hmm.
15: And
2: good.
15: Dave's not here, man. They did. Yeah, they were very good. I mean, they opened for Tower of Power. That'll give you an idea of what era we're talking about. I know some of the younger kids are out there going, "Grandfather, what was it like when the world was covered with ice?" And there were iPods were powered by steam. Mm-hmm. We had a thing called funk in the '70s.
4: I love Tower of Power.
15: Tower of Power.
4: What
15: was
4: is
15: awesome.
4: Hip?
15: Mm-hmm. Tell me if you think
4: what is
15: you
4: it?
15: Know.
6: So very hard to go.
15: Exactly.
4: Oh, those are all great.
15: See,
4: songs.
15: I'm from the Bay Area in San Francisco, and they were huge. They're
4: still
15: from,
4: are.
15: They're from Oakland, yeah.
4: The Tower of Power, one of their big album, Back to Oakland. I can remember the cover was a freeway sign.
15: Yeah.
4: Back to Oakland.
6: Great
4: and
6: horn section.
4: Great Tower of Power trivia. Anyone? Class? Anyone?
6: Oh,
4: former
6: here
4: bass player for Tower of Power is?
6: No. Art Garfunkel.
2: No. The guy in the Balco. Scandal. Balco scandal.
15: Yeah.
6: Oh, mm-hmm. What's his name?
2: Oh, yeah.
16: Oh, yeah, that guy.
4: The whole steroids Barry Bonds thing.
6: Right. Mm-hmm. Wow. Tell me.
15: Who knew the Tower of Power was funneling steroids to professional ball players? I thought they were just heroin addicts back in the 70s, but apparently there's other kind of drugs going on,
2: don't you remember 77 was the American League tour? They hit all the American League cities.
15: Absolutely. The White Sox had a huge year that year.
6: Yeah. And the batting averages went way up.
15: No wonder Bill Melton had 30 home runs.
4: Greg Proops is our guest, originally from the Bay Area, as you mentioned.
15: Yes, sir.
6: Were you a White Sox fan, too?
15: No, I'm not a White Sox. I'm a San Francisco Giants fan, so we're sponsored by AARP this year.
6: Jorge Orta and all those old White Sox names.
15: Rudy Law.
6: Yeah, you spit out Bill Melton real quick.
15: I'm a baseball fan. I see
6: Dick
15: you
6: Allen.
15: Dick Allen. I love Dick Allen. He gets slammed a lot for being a malcontent, which he was.
2: But he sure could play ball.
15: Superb.
6: He wrote stuff in the dirt when he played first base.
15: Boo.
6: Yeah, boo and blank you. He wrote

0: Ferguson Show, which is a terrific program. He's one of the funniest guys on TV.
1: I'm not a fan, but I appreciate what you're saying. I think he tries real hard or whatever. And he's from Ireland or England or something. I don't know.
2: Scotland.
1: Whatever.
0: Yeah, he's from Scotland.
1: I'm from Scotland, too. Yeah. He's all cutesy pie. No, I adore Craig. I've known him for ages. I met him in England back in the 40s when we... right after the war, we were working together. I knew him then. Mm-hmm. So I've known him for ages. Oh, yeah. And, of course, for Drew Carey's show and everything. Mm-hmm.
0: Mm-hmm. And you have kind of a trademark set of glasses.
1: I do.
0: I think they're great.
1: Thank you.
0: But you have sort of that look now you've established. You've got a great full head of hair, kind of. it was what we were saying earlier, kind of a Lyle Lovett thing going.
1: I'm going sexier. I'm going more. If you take out a $20 bill, I'm going for the Andrew Jackson, our seventh and sexiest president.
3: I don't think I have a swath of hair.
1: He has that pompadour kind of thing. No, I'm taking it down from the giant, Conway Twitty, and I'm kind of moving into an Andrew Jackson, just for, in case that I'm sure America's dying to know this.
3: My hair movement. Everyone's holding their breath.
4: Yeah. No, because it was real high and tight on the sides there for a little bit.
1: Yeah, I'm letting it go long on the sides.
4: Nice.
0: I have never known you. You do raise a good point. I never noticed that Andrew Jackson, first of all, he's got a great set of sideburns.
1: He's a little sexy haircut on that bill.
4: He's a little David Bowie-ish there.
1: Yeah. And if you go on Google and you Google up images of Andrew Jackson all through his career as a young officer, fantastic. Pre-country cut, in the early 19th century,
0: And I got to tell you, if you look at the presidential candidates we have now, I'm afraid both of them really don't have a lot going on in the hair department.
1: No, they have. Yeah. Obama's got a boring fro, and I don't know what McCain's got.
0: Is that a fro even? It's just.
3: It's just grow out a little bit.
4: Real close cut.
1: He could lose the
0: presidential race immediately by not getting his hair cut for the next 2 months.
3: Yeah, that's true.
1: Right, if he went Nate Archibald, Dr. J, Angela Davis haircut,
4: the goatee.
0: That was the whole point of that New Yorker cover where they had Barack's wife with the big Angela Davis. God. Well, in any event,
5: Andrew Jackson does have great hair.
1: I'm telling you, that's what I'm going for. I'm looking for
5: nice waves.
1: So you see, exactly. Yeah. I'm going a little. It's going to get a little more sexy on the sides, a little floofy like that. You can't see it out in Radioland, but if you can just imagine Andrew Jackson's hair flowing in the wind without the British attacking me at the Battle of New Orleans.
0: Yeah, you have a big a lot of stuff going on up there. That's you're very lucky. Now, I couldn't help but notice, and I'm not trying to throw you under the bus here, but. When you first walked in, tucked in your jeans there, you had a pack of smokes. So you haven't been able to get off the.
1: Well, these aren't mine. I'm carrying these for a guy I know who's weak.
4: Weak, very weak.
1: No willpower.
4: Not only that, but camels. Did you notice that? Wait till he wakes up.
1: When that guy gets here, man, I'm going to let him have it.
4: He's a tough guy, camel smoker.
0: Well, you know, growing up in the Bay Area, I think there's probably. I mean, let's face it. I think that if you say to someone you're from San Francisco. I think if you're heterosexual, you really have to be a heavy sports fan. And if you're going to smoke, you better smoke Camels. Yeah. You know what I mean? There's kind of you almost have to be just a little extra macho.
1: I left my more menthols at home. And, I wasn't going to wear my WNBA shirt in this morning.
4: You are really...
5: you're really walking on that line.
4: Every day you pave new new areas as far as insulting guests. It's amazing. It's just,
5: and your coworkers.
1: I came to be insulted.
5: Well, you're in the right place.
3: Oh, you're in the right room. I'll tell you.
0: I was just saying, do you think that's true, that guys from San Francisco of a certain age have to kind of...
1: Are you coming on to me? Overtly. I'm getting a real weird vibe right now.
0: Sorry, Greg.
1: Talking about me and where I'm from.
0: Never mind.
1: Where I'm from.
0: Christy's just mad at me because... Christy's
5: mad
0: at me.
5: You're not going to redo that.
0: Okay, I will not.
1: Why are you mad at him, Christy?
5: Oh, he.
0: I just
5: insulted me in a
0: huge
5: way.
0: I didn't insult you
4: in a huge way.
3: Okay,
1: by telling me that I'm from San Francisco,
4: No. Earlier in the show, all of us have been together. The four of us have been together for.
0: You asked Christy if she'd ever
4: close to 25 years.
0: You asked Christy if she'd ever done anything bad.
5: Bob did.
3: Oh, I did.
0: Oh, sorry.
4: And we've all.
3: And you responded by.
5: And I said, "Yeah, of course I have."
4: And,
5: but that was years ago.
3: That's when you said, don't you remember when Christie's...
5: You're not going to say it again.
1: How do you define that?
4: Hey, don't start it with the. Don't start it with the. It was bad enough when he started it with a juh.
0: I suggested that her mommy parts might have spent a couple of years in a witness protection program.
1: under an assumed identity.
0: Which really doesn't mean anything, but it somehow suggests that there was this period of...
3: Yeah.
4: Can you say it doesn't mean anything?
1: Where she was Charlotte the Jackal.
5: Exactly.
1: Keeping it undercover.
3: Yeah.
1: You never know. It'll spring out and get
4: them out of the tone. We all had good times at one point.
1: So, yeah. I had to def-

0: define bad? When you say bad, because some things that some people consider bad, other people consider fantastic.
1: Thank you, fantastic. Thank you, Greg.
2: There we go. So, and I said I meant it. I meant it in the nicest way.
0: Yeah. Like you mean bad, like knocking over an old lady and taking her money. That'd be bad.
3: That's
0: right?
3: Bad.
4: I have never done that.
0: Yeah, okay, well, there you are. See,
1: I haven't done that today.
0: But if you're
3: but knocking up an old lady and taking her money.
0: Okay, now wait a minute.
3: That's bad.
0: Wait a minute. What if they've got that look in their eye?
1: Yeah,
4: like she wanted.
0: You know what I mean?
3: She wanted it.
5: She said something to me.
0: She's putting up those preserves. You know what I'm saying?
5: Looking all sexy.
1: Yeah. Bending over into the oven, getting the pie out.
0: Exactly.
1: You see those nylons rolled up behind your knee?
0: You know what I'm talking about. Yeah.
2: Our guest is comedian Greg Proops, and as you can see, the show's falling apart.
1: Excellent.
2: Greg is a great comedian. Greg's a great stand-up, and we really haven't given him an opportunity to give any of his background, other than the fact that you're a sports fan. You're from the Bay Area.
0: Yes, sir.
2: I'm looking at are you married? Is that?
0: I am, yes.
2: Ah, okay, good.
4: Children?
2: How'd that go?
0: Not that I know of, but women are sneaking.
3: Uh-huh.
0: You should know, Kristen.
1: Yeah.
0: You ran wild, apparently.
4: Yeah. not
0: 6 months ago.
2: Uh-huh. No, I just said it was in the witness protection program. That could mean anything. It could mean.
4: We all know what you meant. Would you quit harping?
2: No, actually, what I meant was that you had to grow like a disguise down there.
1: grow a disguise.
0: Like how you have to grow it.
1: Yeah. Wow.
0: Surely you could buy it and braid it in.
4: Now, not only has it been in the witness protection program, but it's
5: extremely
4: hairy.
5: She had to wear a
4: Birkin
5: for 2 years.
1: Let me tell you something. Yeah. When you cash in, I'll be your witness. I'm gonna charge you. But when you cash in, I'll be your witness.
4: I've been sitting here quiet for 25 years, not saying anything. Taking it.
0: Suddenly you're growing it like the Hobbit. I don't know what's
4: least
0: happening.
4: Least paid of the four, but no.
1: I don't know what you're talking about.
4: But
1: there.
4: I sit here and now.
5: You know, we could turn this into a cause and say what counselor would like to take care of Christie's case, and I'll bet we could take the 95th caller.
2: Sorry,
5: and
2: I think Greg may actually have the right idea. Maybe it was a sew-in.
6: Oh yeah, let's bring it back.
2: Okay, sorry.
6: Everything settles down.
2: In my defense, let's get back to Greg's marriage. How long you been married?
0: Good question. Let's see.
5: Yep,
0: not 18 years.
2: Really?
0: Yeah.
5: Wow.
0: Why, everybody's jaw just dropped. Well, you guys
5: no,
0: all divorced?
5: I mean, no, well, none of us
1: well,
5: got that
1: see.
5: Far.
1: I've been married 3 times. Christy's been married 3 times.
0: Well, you like people.
1: I do. That's
0: right.
1: People person.
0: What's wrong with that? You like to meet people. You like to get together with them.
1: And
0: give them half your stuff. I think that's beautiful.
4: Isn't that great? Yeah.
0: Mm-hmm. That's sweet.
4: Did you know that women can give half their stuff, too?
0: Yes, I did. Yeah. Apparently, if you hadn't gone in the witness protection program.
1: I've got stuff to give them, and it's really upsetting.
0: Mm-hmm. No, I've been married a long time. We've been together. Well, there's nothing women love more than the actual chronological count of how long you've been together, because, of course, that gives their age in an adverse way. We've been together 23 years, so she's 31 now.
4: Better in grade school, did
0: God,
4: you?
0: God, she was just a kid.
5: Oh, yeah.
0: Did she love to play chess and cribbage and whatnot?
5: Oh, sure.
0: Trouble and Sorry and Battling Tops.
2: Oh, that's great.
0: God, we had a good time.
2: Greg Proops
0: you know,
2: is our
0: you
2: guest.
0: Split a popsicle with him, they just think you're the world.
4: Yeah, mm-hmm. That's right.
5: That's true.
4: Yeah.
5: That's very true.
1: Tops.
4: Protect her on the playground. She's going to be your friend for life.
0: Mm-hmm. I didn't chuck tan bark at her, and that's what initially attracted her to me. I didn't push her off the monkey bars.
5: No.
2: Uh-huh. Greg Proops is our guest.
5: Hit her in the face with a dodgeball.
2: Greg is well known for his work on the television show Whose Line Is It Anyway?
0: I'm the specky one, by the way, in case your listeners are wondering. I'm not the tall guy, the bald guy, the black guy, or the fat guy.
5: Gotcha.
0: I'm the other one.
2: Someone was telling me this yesterday. You're the voice of Bob the Builder.
4: What?
2: On PBS.
0: I was. What? Mm-hmm. You haven't had a 2-year-old in 18 years.
4: Oh, yes, I have.
5: No, you're not a boy.
4: I have a 6-year-old.
0: Oh,
4: so,
0: do you? Well, then you've heard Bob the Builder.
4: Oh, yes. Oh, yes.
0: Then let me ask you something. Can we build it? And the answer, of course, is yes, we can.
4: Yes, we can.
0: Because Bob is very positive. It'd be awful to have a children's cartoon. And can we build it? I don't think so. I think it's going to take till Thursday. If you could be home between 8 and 5, I'm going to see if I can get some guys to come by with a truck or whatever. But it's been pretty hard to organize lately.
2: Yeah, the character they need on that show is...
5: Tom, the denier.
2: Yeah. No, they need the
1: no, Tom, the complicator. You know what we need?
5: Tom,
1: to do.
5: The
1: no.
5: A-hole.
1: Before we need
4: Tom, the ass bag. That's what we need.
2: Find all the nails. Oh, the slings and arrows. Names will never hurt me. No,
1: what we're gonna do is pop out the ceiling first, and then
2: to bring reality.
4: The sticks and stones are underneath my desk.
0: You don't need a permit for this.
2: See, that's the guy.
0: We just put it in.
2: Adolf, the permit giver.
1: Adolf, nice.
5: Adolf.
2: Oh, yeah.
0: Yeah.
2: You ever spend 7.5 hours waiting at a city office.
5: How about 11 months, Tom?
2: Improve your neighborhood with a lot of money in a building. Yeah.
7: Is there anyone under 70 named Adolf, by the way?
4: No.
5: Probably not.
0: Not as popular a name as it might have been.
5: Maybe yeah. in the meat tenderizing yeah. business, but nowhere
2: yeah.
5: else.
2: Yeah. Yeah. As I've said, this is a different topic, but I do not.
0: You going to talk about Christie again?
2: No. This is another one of my pet peeves. I don't think it should be legal to change the name of streets. There are great people that we honor by naming streets after them, but if you take an existing street and change the name of the streets, it ruins lives like mine.
0: I'm guessing you lived on Rose unless, and they turned it into
2: if your street is named Hitler Street, then I think they should be able to change it. I've been making the statement for years. They just changed.
0: You're going out on a limb on that one, aren't you? A lot of Hitler streets here.
5: There's 42 in the United States.
0: Hitler streets?
4: Yes.
5: Yeah.
0: Really?
2: Yeah.
0: How could there be Hitler streets?
4: Because they're
5: amazing. I think they're Heitler streets.
2: but can you imagine? Let's just say, are you a homeowner?
0: Excuse me? Mm-hmm. Oh, yeah, I own a home.
2: Well, can you imagine if you
0: didn't know what you were saying?
2: If you're out with the realtor and I've got this great place.
5: Mm-hmm. It's the greatest house you've ever seen, but it's on. Heitler Trace.
2: Yeah. I don't think you're going to find a Hitler Trace. So a Hitler Road.
0: Right. Uh-huh. Turn left on Pol Pot and then turn right on Noriega. Mm-hmm.
4: Left on Mao.
0: Yeah, you do a left on Mao and then there's a U-turn on Hussein and then you just whip over and you're at Heitler Terrace.
2: Yeah. Don't be confused. Mm-hmm. It used to be Stalin's Circle. They had to change it.
0: Oh, they changed it, right.
2: It turns out there was one the next county over.
5: Yeah, but that we looked it up. There were 42 Hitler streets in America.
0: That seems fairly extraordinary.
5: It is.
0: Yeah.
5: Well, we said, there wouldn't be one, and we were very quite surprised.
2: But the point is, I think you raise a good point. I would imagine that the name Adolf probably has fallen into disfavor.
5: Oh, sure.
0: Mm-hmm. And no one wears the tidy little mustache anymore either.
1: Right. You know, I saw it at a major sporting event.
0: Really?
1: A guy walked by with the Hitler.
0: With a Hitler mustache?
1: And it brought the...
5: It turned heads, didn't it?
1: The crowd... to a stunned
0: Where silence. Were you, Nuremberg?
1: I'm just telling you.
5: Soccer match.
2: I've been saying for years.
1: It was a dark-haired, very dark, almost black-haired
2: That's the one
1: gentleman.
2: Fashion statement and I don't think will ever make a big comeback.
1: Mouths mm-hmm. agape. Yeah. It was, oh my gosh, what the heck? Yeah,
0: did he have a little swatch on his forehead as well?
1: No, didn't have that. Wearing a baseball cap.
5: Was it a guy who had a...
0: Which Hitler would have done had they had balls?
1: Sure.
5: Did it have a spike in the head?
1: No, it did not have a spike in his head.
2: You never see a picture of Hitler with a ball cap on.
5: No, you don't.
1: I don't know why he did that.
5: No.
2: Really.
0: Although he enjoyed casual hours.
5: Yeah. Yes,
0: he
5: did.
0: A dog and stuff.
1: Dog's name was Fritz. Everybody knew.
2: Don't need to hear that.
5: I know.
2: Let's just
1: mind what upset you.
0: Let's move to something that's going to sell some tickets for me as opposed to Greg keeping the entire population of the world away from my show.
5: What a great idea.
2: Greg Proops is our guest. Greg is a veteran stand-up comedian, and I was looking at your bio here. I wanted to ask you about this. You won... The Weakest Link, Ben Stein's Money, and Rock and Roll Jeopardy.
0: I did, yes.
2: Tell us about being on Ben Stein's Money. That show is no longer on the air.
5: That was a fun show.
0: It was a good fun show.
2: With Jimmy Kimmel and...
0: Ben Stein is a very intelligent person.
5: Mm-hmm.
0: His license plate says Clear Eyes on it, fantastically. It really does. He's quite grateful to them. His knowledge is fairly encompassing, except he knows nothing of anything that ever happened on TV or in a musical or, you know, any kind of pop culture.
5: No kidding.
0: No, like history you can't stump him on, or world events or politics, obviously. But if you went like Britney Spears, he'd be like, which one's she? So
2: Now,
0: that's
2: Ben Stein-
0: not how I beat him. I actually beat him on a couple of other ones. He didn't know where the 56 Olympics were. I think I answered that one right.
2: What was that? Was that Rome?
0: Melbourne. Rome is 60. And then I got him on another one. I know I remember beating him to get into the final round on, he didn't know Laetril, right? Made from apricot pits.
2: Oh, yeah, the Steve McQueen became famous.
4: Cancer drug.
0: He didn't remember Laetril, and I got that one.
4: Hoax.
0: Now, mind you, I beat Adam Carolla, and the best part was, we were, it was me, Mo Rocca, and Adam Carolla. We're a standards and practices person, because all game shows are played on the level, right? In Hollywood, it's very serious, as you know. Mm-hmm. So a guy comes in and gives you this spiel about, you got to do this, you got to do that, we play by the rules, da, da, da, da. And Adam started asking questions and going, but what if there's a tie? And what if this and this? And what? And I went, Adam, you're a moron. Mo went to Harvard, and I'm a genius. I said, you took wood shop in school, and you failed. I go, you're going to be out in the first round. Why are you asking any questions? But what in the event that there, I go, there's no event. I'm going to win. And then he answered one question, and it was like the Eagles' long run or something. And then he did a victory lap around the stadium.
5: Yes.
0: One question. And then, of course, he was out. Half an hour he kept us there.
8: If there's a three-way tie, I said, if there's a three-way tie, I will consume you.
0: Because the idea that you beat me in a knowledge quiz.
2: Yeah. Wow.
0: You took wood shop.
2: Greg Proops is our guest.
5: Yeah, we have to take a break.
2: We must take a break. We're getting ready.
0: Oh, I have more stories.
5: I know. We'll Greg come back with more.
2: Greg Proops is our guest. He's hilarious, and he's very smart, too. When we come back, we'll find out more. This is the Bob and Tom Show.
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2: 24/7.

0: than having to do chores. Have you ever even milked a cow, Johnny?
1: Yes, I have.
0: Oh. Have you ever even plowed a field, Johnny?
1: Yes, I have.
2: Probably not too many since the record deal, though, right?
0: Yes, and those days are gone. Have you ever even made love to a woman, Johnny?
1: In the operative sense of the word, or
0: you can go back to Clinton's definition if you want. My point is, Johnny, but what's that like?

0: Bob and Tom, they put the F in professional.
1: Hi there, this is the Bob and Tom Show. Good morning.
2: Good morning. Thanks very much for joining us. A couple of great guests in the studio this morning. Singer-songwriter Pat Daly is here with us from Key West via Put In Bay. Also, we have with us from the wilds of Montana.
3: The untamed wilderness of Montana.
2: Augie Smith is here with us as well.
3: Now, he said he used to work at the mill. I bet was that with the Ingalls over there?
1: Oh, yeah, Montana? Had to be.
4: And Father Murphy. He raised me.
5: We have big news this morning. The breaking news comes from Bob Kavoyan's camp. Bob, would you like to share with our listeners who maybe just are getting
6: out
5: of
6: Bob.
5: Bed?
6: Yeah, I got to get ready. Okay. Right. I want to take a drink or something.
7: Oh, okay. Well, last night I got engaged.
2: Congratulations to
5: Bob. Awesome.
2: Congratulations to Bob, and then I'm supposed to say
5: best wishes to Becky.
2: Now, were you aware of this? You're a guy, Augie. Did you know that you're not supposed to say congratulations to both people? It's best wishes to the lady and
5: congratulations to the man.
2: See, he has the same look that I had.
4: Really? I didn't know that.
7: I didn't either.
2: There are all these rules.
4: I know that you're not supposed to toast with water. That's the only thing I know that are the rules. But that's very exciting. how long have you known this young lady?
7: That's just in Montana. It has to be something dark and 80 proof.
4: Yeah.
5: He's been with this lady quite a while.
7: Oh, yeah, many years.
2: Augie, are you? Have you fought the romance of alcohol for a while? How's that going?
4: I'm a big fan. I was actually I was raised by two alcoholics, and I'll tell you what: if you had the alcoholic parents, this is the greatest way to be raised in the world. I mean, it's a nonstop party.
7: Mm-hmm.
4: Yeah. I mean, there are a few differences. Remember, every night at dinner as a kid, I'd hear stuff like, "If you don't finish your beer, you can't have any Baileys." There's sober children in Africa less fortunate than you. Elementary school, all the kids want my mom to ride the car, drive the carpool because you could finish the ride in a shiny new police car. But you know my favorite drink, what it's called? It's love that Irish coffee.
7: Yeah,
4: because I like my coffee like I like my women. Yeah, filled with booze. So now, but then you get to adulthood. I think you need to embrace alcohol. You need to embrace things that that expand your mind a little bit, because the rest of the world doesn't seem to want you to. They seem to, you know, I keep coming back to these weird bar laws and drinking laws, but it's just a way of getting around not being responsible for your own behavior. That's all it is. And when people understand, quit blaming the booze. I mean, here's the thing. You know what? If you're a jackass when you're drinking, it's because you're a jackass. Okay? That's what's going on there. There ain't no magical equation of add liquid, make jackass. No, this is what they call in the insurance game a pre-existing condition. Blaming the booze. How about the woman in Texas hits the guy in the intersection, rides home with him lodged in her windshield.
7: Yeah.
4: Right? Gets all the way home. The guy bleeds to death in her windshield. Mm-hmm. At her sentencing hearing, she says, "Oh, well, I was drunk." You were drunk? Gee, I've been pretty messed up before. I've never quite been hit a homeless man at an intersection, drive home with him lodged in my windshield, and let him bleed to death in my garage drunk. I don't know exactly how many happy hour cocktails that takes in order to make that okay. And then she said she was on ecstasy. You know what? Without giving away too much. If you're on ecstasy, you don't let the guy bleed to death alone in your garage. You sit there for 8 hours stroking his hair while he bleeds to death in your garage. Listening to some Depeche Mode or Joy Division. Quit blaming the booze. It's not the booze's fault.
7: Mm-hmm.
2: Augie Smith is our guest. Augie, you're a political guy, I can tell. You got a lot going on. You got a lot to talk about. It's all very, very good and very, very interesting. You a smoker?
4: No, that's the thing. So I just stand up for the smoker rights. Mm-hmm. But yeah, because it's just...
2: How about pot?
4: Oh, yeah.
3: That was my
4: question.
7: Yeah.
4: On a daily basis. I live in Oregon, you know, and we were one of the first states to have one of those medical marijuana laws, you know, and which maybe you're for it, maybe you're against it. Believe me, I agree with you. But this is a scam. I mean, if you want to legalize marijuana, have a bill that says that, I'll sign it. But so it's for the poor, sick people. You know, I've seen the guys pushing these bills. Somehow I get the feeling they're not all doctors. I'm not quite sure. I've been to the tent, pull up to City Hall in their VW bus made of hemp. Get in front of the city fathers wheeling their poster boy, the 109-year-old man with the tubes coming out of his throat. I need my weed. This guy doesn't know what he's playing. And then their big excuse is, well, he's only happy when he's high. He only feels good. Well, welcome to the world. We're all only happy when we're high. That's why chemicals exist, to elevate your mood. I'm telling you guys right now, you see somebody walking around the streets of your town sober and happy, run for your damn life. That guy is a lunatic. He's got a basement full of bodies, and you're next. I'll tell you that right now. You know what? Let's take this argument, although we're going to legalize everything that makes us feel better. In that case, the only thing in the whole wide world makes me feel better when I've been sick? 15-year-old girls. Only thing in the whole... Oh, but the government doesn't want me to have the 15-year-old girls. No. The man is keeping his jack boot down on my constitutional rights because they're only for the sick people. Just saying, I got some petitions to sign.
7: I guess.
2: Augie Smith is our guest. We're going to squeeze in a little bit of music here Pat Daly.
7: All right.
2: And I think before we get to that, I think we have a little something we're going to feature as well, right?
7: All right.
3: All right.
8: B-14. Once again, that is B-14.
9: Damn it, it's the same old thing. Holy geritol, Gertie. I am so sick of friggin' bingo. I wish there were some other games for senior citizens.
10: Me too, Ernie. Why can't old people have some fun and exciting games to play?
11: Hold on, folks. Now there is a new game designed just for elderly people. Friggin' Old Toys brings you a new spin on a classic game. It's Senior Citizens Twister. Yeah, with Senior Citizens Twister, you and your friends will enjoy hours of fun as you spin and then find out which body part you put on the brightly colored circle.
9: Oh, boy. Let's see. Okay, I gotta keep my left foot on blue and put my dentures on red. Okay, there we go.
12: Okay, your turn, Gertie. Give her a spin.
10: Oh, my, that's impossible. I have to put one leg of my walker on orange and one on green?
9: You can do it. Come on.
10: I can do this if I stretch just a little further. Whoops. Oh, dear. I just pulled the hose out of my oxygen tank.
11: Senior Citizens Twister. You'll laugh. You'll cry. You'll writhe in pain.
12: Well, it says here, my left foot on green and my right foot on blue. That, oh, boy, I'll try it. I don't know if I can get my legs that far apart. Oh, damn it. Oh, I broke a hip.
11: It's Senior Citizens Twister.
10: Look, I did it. I win.
9: That's no fair. You have a plastic knee joint.
10: Eat my panties, you pathetic loser.
11: Senior Citizen Twister. Look for it wherever fun senior citizen party games are sold.
9: Hey, is my leg supposed to bend like this?
10: Oh, my God, the bone is sticking out. Oh, no, he himself.
12: Because he busted his leg, he always himself.
11: Senior Citizen Twister, get yours today.
12: Eh? What'd you say?
11: I said get yours today.
12: What? Get Doris Day?
11: Yeah, that's right. Doris Day. That's exactly what I meant. Doris Day. You got it, Papa.
2: Hey,
13: hey, there's an extra brown circle.
5: Oh, boy.
7: I know, in a few years, I'll be able to put my foot on blue and my sack on red.
13: With no
7: Without
13: at
7: any
13: all.
7: Effort.
0: Bob and Tom, one-fifth of the FBI's 10 Most Wanted.
2: This is the Bob and Tom Show.
7: Hello.
2: We are coast to coast. We have Christy Lee at the news desk, Chick McGee across the way there at the Bob and Tom Sports Desk. Joining us in the studio, it's comedian Dwight Slade. Dwight, great to see you again. How are you?
14: I'm lovely. Thank you for having me on. I hope you enjoy my hymn plants. I got brand new hymn plants.
5: To go with your mascara and your
7: guy. Beef up the chest there?
14: Yes, that's right.
2: Now, Christy had a story about in England, there's a new product. What's it called again?
5: Taxi-Man Cosmetics.
7: Guyliner.
5: Mascara and guyliner.
7: Mascara.
5: It's a whole line of cosmetics just for
7: and
5: men.
7: And now Dwight's come up with hymn plants.
14: Yes, hymn plants.
2: We used to have a piece we can't play anymore.
7: Oh, there's a lot of those.
2: It was, it was a tribute to Modestat 7.
7: Oh, yes.
2: Enostat 7.
7: Yeah.
2: God, those were the days.
7: Ah, yes.
2: Remember that classic?
7: Sure.
5: You know, I like these days better. I don't want to hear that classic, really.
2: No, it was just about...
15: Yeah.
5: Oh, we know what it was about.
2: All right. Okay. Well.
14: Do you remember hearing about nudicles? Those
7: fake
14: implants.
7: Absolutely.
2: I was just telling someone about those the other day, and they didn't believe me. I said, look them up on the internet.
7: Weren't they originally for pets?
2: They are for pets. They're fake. They're fake testicles.
7: But they do that now for humans, guys who have lose one to cancer.
2: I understand, but see, I can understand that. That makes sense.
7: Yeah.
2: If you're a man and you've had a testicle removed for medical reasons or for whatever, I mean,
7: divorce.
2: Or what? Or whatever.
7: You know.
2: Know a guy. I've told you this story. He was sitting on one of those old bunk beds, those metal beds.
5: This story again,
2: and there's a canvas. The bed itself is like a piece of canvas hanging by those little springs. They're a couple inches long.
7: Oh, yes.
2: The springs have the hooks on them.
7: Mm-hmm.
2: Yeah, a guy that I know was a...
7: He got caught on one of those.
2: Yeah, he jumped off the top bunk, and when he hit the ground, there was a slight pain. He looked up, and one of his testicles was hanging from
7: A slight pain?
2: Well,
7: as far as you can tell.
2: I guess when he tells it better.
7: I see.
2: It was his testicle being removed.
7: Of course. Mm-hmm.
2: But see, it would be possible to... You could go to a doctor, and they can put in a some kind of whatever plastic special high grade medical plastic prosthetic testicle, which makes sense. But nudicles are for dogs.
7: Yes,
14: they also look great hanging from your rearview mirror. Have you ever tried that? Put them there, right on the rearview mirror. Yeah. Great icebreaker.
7: Or from your trailer hitch.
14: Trailer hitch.
2: Well, I tried to make those illegal.
15: Right.
7: In some places.
2: But nudicles are real. You can But I'm very big on spay and neutering of pets. I don't really think it's necessary to neuter your dog and replace the testicles with fake ones, but I guess if that's what you think.
7: Yeah. Mm-hmm. After a while, wouldn't they kind of chew on those like a Nylabone?
2: I suppose one could argue the dogs know. I don't know. I think they may be putting their own thoughts in the dog's head, but if you want to pay for them, go ahead.
7: Mm-hmm.
2: We actually spoke to someone from the nudicles company.
7: Yes,
2: once.
7: We did.
14: Oh, okay.
7: Yep.
2: They brought them in,
7: showed us the many different sizes.
15: Mr. Nudicle.
7: I mean, they can do it for a Chihuahua all the way up to, a Mastiff if they want to.
2: Yeah. So thanks for bringing that up. Now, your former wife is a veterinarian, am I right?
14: That's correct.
2: Is that why you're conversant with the nudicles thing? Or
14: that's true.
2: Or are you thinking of having yours replaced?
5: Do you still have them?
14: After the divorce, yes. That's what led to the divorce is being married to a woman who is legally entitled to do castration. We actually had a manual in the house on how to do it. That and the one time that I got her equipment magazine and mistook it for a Victoria's Secret catalog was a horrible, horrible error.
15: There's figurative.
7: Castration.
15: Yes. Literal.
7: So,
2: but you've been divorced for quite some time now.
14: I have, and I don't want to come off as a bitter divorce guy.
15: No.
14: I don't want to do that at all. I'm happy she's remarried. Good for her and her new husband and her brand new job.
16: Her new SUV. And she's going to Cabo. We met on eHarmony.com, and we're in love. 29 dimensions.
4: questions of compatibility, and you're not one of them. We love each other.
14: I'm handling it with a great deal of maturity.
7: Yes. Yes. You see that? That's yes. quite obvious.
14: Yeah, and I, you know what? And I enjoy dating. I've realized I like damaged women. I'm just cutting it. It's called skipping the middleman. Let's just get right to it. Why spend 5 years finding out your mate has psychological disorders? Just get right to it. You know, that's what I look for. I look for, a facial tick, a weepy eye, paralysis in one arm. That's good. Fingernails bitten to the quick. Very, very nice.
7: Yeah.
14: Very erotic. Mm-hmm. You know, maybe if you spent time in a Chinese prison, I'm down with that. I want that right up front.
7: All right. Okay.
14: You know, stepdad issues, very erotic. You know?
2: Well, let's slow down for one second.
7: Well.
2: Have you ever used any of the so-called computer dating services?
14: I was on Match.com for a while. And
2: Let me just back up. This is radio. You can't see Dwight. Christy, how would you characterize Dwight if you were...
5: Dwight is a very handsome guy, very young-looking. Funny.
2: Yeah. But I mean...
5: He's
2: a good-looking man.
5: Yeah.
2: So you put your picture.
7: This would count as a Chinese prison, by the way.
2: Yeah, you want
14: is that what the water dripping down
7: damaged.
14: My back is?
2: You want damaged.
5: Oh, thanks.
2: Let me finish.
5: What I need.
2: No, I don't mean
5: today.
2: You. I mean being
5: oh,
2: in
5: yes,
2: this.
5: You did
2: no, I mean being I, in this I, room.
7: Mm-hmm.
2: you're in this room long enough.
7: Oh yeah.
2: You got plenty of damage looking around
14: mm-hmm.
2: here.
14: Mm-hmm. Mm-hmm.
5: Okay.
2: So tell me, how did the computer dating go? Did you ever meet any of these women?
14: Well, besides the personal phone call from Match.com, it says, we're going to drop your profile. Oh, it's just not working out for you. We're going to save you the humiliation.
7: Wow.
14: No, it was okay. And I've met people online, and I'll tell you this, if you go on the Bob and Tom Show coast to coast and talk about a colonic, the emails you get the next day are a wonder, are amazing.
6: A true wonder.
7: Oh, I forgot about that music.
2: Let's backtrack. Okay,
14: But this ties into dating, because my ex-girlfriend talked me into a colonic, which is colonic irrigation, which is a water skiing accident on purpose.
7: Yeah.
2: This is like an enema, but and then some, as I understand.
14: Yeah, they high powered jet of water is put, and I'm not talking Aquafina. This is water,
7: mm-hmm.
14: and it's supposed to cleanse the upper
7: mm-hmm.
14: intestinal
7: yeah.
14: tract. Mm-hmm. Think of it as a tax audit, but very literal. And so I got talked into this mm-hmm. by my ex girlfriend, and then I think that led to the end of it. I'm not sure, but
7: probably.
2: Was this the kind where they, as the fluid is exiting your body cavity, someone sits there and starts reading your fortune or something?
14: Yeah, it's called the revealing. Well, that's what I call it anyway. Where yeah, there's a tube and they look at it and go, oh, this looks all that. I'm glad that's gone. Oh, look at that. Or if you hear something like, hey, do we have bug spray? You know, that's a little bit disturbing. You know, or you know, step on it. Look at it. Get out of the way.
7: Yeah. It's alive.
14: Yeah, you're right.
2: Had the full blown colonic. Was this woman that you were that talked to me? Was she there?
14: She stayed in the waiting room, because you can have an attendant present or not present, and I chose to have no attendant present. They get y'all set up, and then they show you the gears, and then
7: and
14: they
7: load you up. And
2: Wait, hang on a minute.
14: Yeah, I know. You do it yourself.
5: It's like
7: you
5: do it yourself.
14: Which is a great opportunity for a practical joke, because they close the door, and you're like, oh, my God! What happened?
7: Everybody, look!
2: You know, so wait a minute. I'm really confused here. So you have to take some kind of a tubing device, and you have to insert it?
14: Well, yes. You're in a birthing position. You're on your back, sort of reclined, and the legs are. I know. Good morning, everybody.
7: I know.
2: So this is not what I envisioned at all.
14: No,
2: so
14: you're, no.
2: You're on your back.
14: Yeah, you're reclined slightly, and
5: why
14: then there's.
5: Did you think they did it?
2: Well, yeah. I don't know. I didn't realize you'd be like giving birth.
7: Well, you know, are what? Kind of.
5: What?
14: You've got to have
5: well,
14: access.
5: How did you imagine?
2: I thought you'd be kind of bent over, like.
7: Ooh, boy! No, you.
2: So then you had to insert this thing and then turn the hoses on?
14: Yeah, and then it's
15: is there a temperature control? Or?
14: Yes, it's always very pleasant, very nice.
17: What if you get it wrong in the beginning? I mean, you got the hose in there.
7: Oh, too hot, too hot.
14: too sweet. Mm-hmm. Yeah. Well, I guarantee you'll get a reaction if you walk out with an actual sausage case and go, is this normal? Where's my attendant?
7: Hello?
15: So wait a second. So you turn on the fluid, and you're like an
6: I've never seen him so perplexed.
5: I blame you, Dwight.
15: You're like
5: you
15: an
5: brought this up.
7: Well, it's amazing the leap from Match.com to this, isn't
5: yeah,
7: it?
5: Uh-huh. Yeah, I'd much rather talk about
14: Match.com. And the thing was, I was complaining about getting emails, and now what's going to happen again?
7: All over again.
15: This really...
5: This is one of Tom's favorite subjects.
15: I just can't imagine anyone doing this. I remember we talked with, what's the guy's name, the singer... Kenny Loggins.
7: Kenny Loggins. That's how he met his wife.
5: They're divorced now. Are they?
15: He met his wife.
7: Flushed her, did he?
15: She was giving him an enema.
7: Whoa.
15: Boy, that would have been a great conversation for the kids.
7: How you doing? Oh, yeah, I'm great.
15: How'd you meet Mommy? Well,
7: it was a...
6: None of your damn business,
7: she was giving him a full colonic.
14: You know the last name Loggins? Uh-huh. Well, you know, there's a story behind Loggins.
15: So I want to just review this for 1 second. So you're in this room by yourself. You climb up on this apparatus.
14: It's not a rodeo. It's comfortable. There's spa music.
6: Are you ready? Let him go.
5: Some candles.
15: See, I hate spa.
14: Yanni is
15: I hate
14: playing
15: that spa
14: in the background.
15: Music. That always drives me crazy.
3: Mm-hmm.
15: Well, that's got way too much rhythm for spa music. It's just sort of this atonal. So I'm sorry. So then you're up on this apparatus thing, mm-hmm. and then they give you some kind of a hose?
14: It's a spigot. Okay. It would be described as a spigot with a sort of grommet-like.
15: Do you have
14: attachment.
15: To lubricate up the?
14: You can, yes.
15: Do they give you some kind of a salve?
6: Unless you want to ride bareback.
15: No, I assume that the insertable. I assume is a throwaway. So you're not using the one that
6: the
15: guy
6: before
15: you. No,
6: they
15: you.
6: Wash it.
7: You have
6: what?
7: To bring
6: yes.
7: your... Yeah. No, you buy one, Tom, and you carry it around in a bowling bag.
6: you walk in and you go, hey, I'm in a league.
7: I have my own nozzle. Yeah.
15: I would hope it looks more like the thing you carry a pool cue in.
7: Oh, well, maybe. If it's, you don't want it that long.
15: If it's as wide as a bowling bag. So, seriously, because you wouldn't want to be inserting something in your body that had been inside somebody else.
7: No. They sanitize them, I'm sure.
5: No, I'm sure they're...
7: You know, it's like a scalpel. They cut you open. I'm sure they use the same scalpel to cut someone else open.
15: But those are...
14: There's a company called Stargasket. And now their primary job...
6: They call it the product. The product goes
7: Star
6: over the
7: gasket.
6: End.
7: Okay.
15: So anyways, you're in there. They close the door.
14: Mm-hmm.
15: You're probably asking yourself as you get up...
7: What am I
15: thing,
7: doing here?
15: What have I done? This mm-hmm. woman better
14: horrible,
15: be great.
14: Yes, horrible choice.
15: So, mm-hmm. so then how long is the thing inside you filling you up?
14: Well, that's actually very quick. It's a 5 minute period, and then you're asked to hold it as long as you can, which
7: it'll be about 10 seconds.
14: Well, yeah, but now it's mm-hmm. into the area of machoism, and now I've got to prove a point. You know, I'm gonna set a record. You know,
15: who's monitoring this?
14: The attendant is available, and every so often we'll hear a knock.
6: I'm fine. It's like golf. You're competing against yourself.
5: Do they give you a time to shoot for?
14: Funny you should mention the word shoot, because
7: how long did you hold it? Let me ask you this.
14: I don't know. I didn't get a trophy and a plaque. Congratulations.
7: I didn't know if you burked the record or not.
14: It was
15: a ballpark figure.
14: Well, what happens is originally, I got it out of order, is they you turn on the spigot and it's going in and out at the same time. So in other words, there's a jetting process that's...
15: Mm-hmm. Do they have some kind of device gathering the outgoing?
14: No, it's going on the floor. There's a guy with a squeegee.
6: That's what makes it. The entire room is all stainless steel, and there's a drain in the middle of the...
5: Looks
6: like a big sink.
5: Like your garage.
7: And the squeegee guy hates his job.
6: The mop guy at the adult cinema has a bad job.
15: I am just asking. Okay.
14: He's walking around and grumbling. Mm-hmm. Nothing like the Bing Cherry occasion back in 67, I'll tell you that.
6: Well, you know, those things never digest.
15: So I see. So they're...
14: And then you're asked to hold it when they put an acidophilus probiotic solution up there.
6: There you go.
14: They're asked to hold it. And
6: what do you think of that?
14: I think it was close.
15: Isn't acidophilus Kostaki's Kostaki Economopoulos?
6: I think that's one of the names they're looking at for the new baby, acidophilus.
15: Mm-hmm. Mm-hmm. Yes. So how long was that in there?
14: Like 7 minutes. I think I got 7 minutes. It wasn't bad.
7: Mm-hmm.
15: That was the attendant... kind of make you feel good or bad by going, oh,
14: they're great. They're great when they're in there. They're patting your stomach. Ooh, nice job. Oh, this is going to go great. They're always positive, upbeat. They come from their Tony Robbins seminar. You know, they're, they want to make you feel good about the fact you're on your back and having a public crap. So,
15: do they wear white? do they wear white?
5: Oh, my gosh.
14: They're in khaki.
6: A nice khaki.
7: Oh, a nice khaki. Yeah. It started out white.
5: Out of your dress.
15: So, once again, we're talking with comedian Dwight Slade, and Dwight had a colonic.
5: Have you gone back?
14: I have not. I have not. Uh-huh.
6: I'm going back.
14: I have not.
7: It's amazing
14: back.
7: The things men will do for women.
15: And this, so then you, when you were done, how long did it take? An hour? 2 hours?
14: It's a 1.5 hour
15: okay ordeal.
14: Process, yes.
15: And so then you go out, you come out of the room.
14: Yes, which is called the seventh station.
15: What do you mean?
14: Because it's almost like Stations of the Cross. Yeah, and it's great to walk out like Yosemite Sam, all bow legged. All right, let me out of here.
7: Let's go jogging.
15: So this woman you say was actually in the lobby throughout the process.
14: Yes, she was too. She was there and very thrilled that I'd had it happen.
6: Now, did it excite her in some way that you can discuss?
14: I hadn't thought about that, but there was romance after that.
15: You weren't afraid that?
7: Weren't you a little uncomfortable? afraid someone's going to blow?
15: Yeah. Weren't you afraid there might be a little sort of like a little afterbirth?
7: A little leakage.
6: Was this sentence used? You're all clean now. You know, stuff like that.
18: Oh no, I've blown another gas.
15: What an odd thing to do on a first date.
14: Yeah,
5: I don't think it was a first date.
7: No, I'm sure you were involved for a while.
6: Once again, Tom has spun this into his. It's you'll hear him
7: fantasy.
6: In the hallway a week.
7: Oh, I know.
6: Did you hear about Dwight Slade's first date?
5: Slade had a colonic on his
15: I'm sorry.
5: First date.
6: It's unbelievable.
5: And he met her on Match.com.
6: Yeah, met her on Match.com.
15: So I'm sorry. How many dates were we in here?
14: This was 2.5 years into the relationship.
15: Oh, so that's different.
14: This is a long.
15: Oh, I thought I'm sorry. I didn't realize it was that long.
14: But
15: that's different.
14: But it's one of the signs that you know that the romance is not going well.
7: Yeah.
14: Is that when she requests some sort of operation where you're on your back with a spigot in your area.
7: Yeah, understood.
15: Inner cleaning. We need to take a break.
7: Yes, we do.
15: I got to dry the tears.
7: We have to cleanse.
15: Coming right back, this is the Bob and Tom Show.
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0: meat's dead. I was chugging that schnapps, and then I had those two hot dogs and that Cracker Jack, and I just blew chow all over his coat, and the little toy surprise landed right on his shoulder.
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4: Hey, chick.
3: Willie Griswold.
4: Hey, man.
3: He's sitting right next to Josh.
5: He's in timeout.
3: Hand check.
6: You guys are touching each other.
3: Right? No. Okay. Yeah, all right. There's Ace Cosby. He's the man in the track phone, hotline, hot phone. I'm Chick McGee at the orangeinsoles.com sports desk. And there's Tom Griswold. And, Tom, we have a special guest.
7: We do. It's the Tom and Bobcat show.
5: Oh, all right.
7: Maybe Bob, maybe Bobcat and Tom show. Bobcat Goldthwait is our guest.
3: Well, you know that's how that started. It was Bobcat and Tomcat.
8: Yeah.
7: I was Tomcat all my life.
4: We were?
7: When I was a little boy, yeah, from Mr. Dalton across the street.
3: Oh, sure. Oh. Yeah.
4: He would say, Tomcat.
7: He always called me Tomcat. Were you?
4: He had his Polaroid camera.
7: He called Bobcat as a kid.
4: Gave some candy.
8: There's a comedian I did a doc on, Barry Crimmins, Call Me Lucky.
4: Sure. And yes.
8: Barry was known as, we saw this ad, Tom Kenny, who's SpongeBob SquarePants. I've known Tommy since I was 6 years old. We see this ad, it says comedians wanted, asked for Bearcat. And we were in high school, and we showed up, and he looks up at us, and he's like, ugh. I can't say what he said. He said, he goes, ugh, it's the effing kiddie core. And he's just smoking, drinking, reading a paper on the stage. This is like, a couple hours before the show started, but he needed acts, and he put us on. But he goes, I'm Bearcat. And I'm like, oh, that's funny because I'm Bobcat and this is Tomcat. And no one had ever called us that before. And now, 40 some years later, I'm Bobcat and they're Tom and he was Barry. Yeah. Wow. But yeah, I met Tom Kenny when I was 6 years old by a crying nun. We were at St. Matthew's in Syracuse, New York. First grade, there was two separate classes. This nun, I broke her, and she was just like sobbing, and she dragged me into Tommy's class, and she's like, I can't take him anymore, and it left me there. So true story. I remember that, and I was devastated, you know.
3: Sure.
8: I was like, oh, yeah. And then he introduced himself to me at lunch because he thought it was cool I could make a grown nun cry. And I remember meeting him. I remember meeting Tom Kenny, and I was just like, my ego was big then because I was like, I got to help this guy out. he had glasses in first grade.
7: That's right.
8: Yeah.
5: Grown nuns made even me then, cry
7: a lot. You had the gift even then.
3: Yeah.
7: That's a great origin story, though.
8: But yeah, that's how we met, and we still buddies. I just off the air, I was saying I live out in the woods now in Illinois, and I chop a lot of wood. But I'm on a group text with him and a couple other friends, and he's like, "This isn't funny. Bobcat shouldn't have a chainsaw. You guys don't know him like I do." Turns out, you know what? Not really an exact science, cutting down trees. It's a little loose. Goosey.
7: Yeah, you can lop off an arm pretty quick.
8: Yeah.
7: And, have a tree hit your house, you know.
8: Yeah. But I couldn't be happier. Yeah.
7: Are you living in the woods far from Chicago? Or?
8: It's about an hour. It takes about an hour. But I have never hung up the posters for movies and things that I've been in. And because I just think that's obnoxious, but now that I live in the woods, I was like, all right. So I don't have a Shakes the Clown poster. So I bought one online, and then I look in the tube. Yeah, that's Shakes. I take it to the frame shop. And then I came back. I bought my own autograph. I bought an autograph Shakes the Clown poster. And the guy in the frame shop's looking at me, and he's like, "Aren't you that guy?" And I'm like, "I go, no, that's the joke, because I look like him, and my friends call me. I'm gonna pay in cash." I was not going to let him see my credit card. Awesome.
7: Bobcat Goldthwait is our guest. To get away from us one second, speaking of Syracuse.
8: Yeah. I was just in Syracuse a couple weeks ago. I was giving Tom Kenny a Lifetime Achievement Award.
4: Oh, right on.
3: Wow.
8: Just for living this long.
7: And that's what a great gig, huh?
8: being, yeah, but you know, SpongeBob. If you look him up on IMDb, he has like 530 some credits.
4: Amazing. Whoa.
8: So it's not just SpongeBob. He does so many things.
4: He was wonderful, like, Mr. Show.
8: Mr. Show, yeah. But it, you know, Cat Dog. Oh, yeah. He was on, he's the Ice King on Adventure Time. He's just a million things. Like, and you don't even know it's him. Like, I was like, were you in a diarrhea ad? You know, he did like, May Call It. So, like, he can do that. He does that really well.
7: You know, there's the one they play all the time where they've got the jingle.
3: Diarrhea.
7: Mm-hmm. It's, you can do that. No, seriously. I mean,
4: it's like the most.
7: Pepto. It plays all the time.
4: It's
7: and
4: so lovely sounding.
7: Yeah, it's a really well. You can just imagine that guy calling his mom. Hey, you're not going to believe this. I got the gig. It's, you know, the residual should be a couple hundred grand a year. What are you doing? Oh, for 4 seconds, I sing the word diarrhea.
8: Yeah. That's what Tommy was really great at that when we were kids. You know what I mean? He goes, I got to get that job. You know, I want to have one of those 4 second work weeks. By men in.
5: Yeah. It's chick's dream.
7: Well, isn't the story that the ho ho ho?
6: Ho ho.
7: Isn't
6: ho.
7: That Thurl?
4: Ravenscroft?
7: Ravenscroft?
6: I thought it was Herschel Bernardi. Maybe.
7: Oh, maybe. Yeah. But I remember reading somewhere that they wanted to get a new person for the ho ho ho.
4: The Green Giant.
7: Yeah, and they yes. Yeah.
6: Well, you telling me he's a giant. I'm not going to go in
7: the
6: fire.
7: And they auditioned 1,000 people.
8: Look, you made me fire Sprout.
6: Yeah. I'll fire Sprout all day.
8: I'll fire Sprout all day.
4: The scrappy do of the vegetable world.
6: That's right.
7: Be a great gig. We got to grab a couple news stories out of Christy Lee. What do you got over there?
5: Stephen Wilhite, do you know who he is?
6: Nope.
5: You can't
4: is
5: play.
4: Is that the guy that invented the GIF?
5: Exactly.
7: But?
5: He's died.
4: Oh.
5: And his wife, Kathleen, said he passed away March 14th, so sadly from COVID at the age of 74.
4: I saw his footage of his funeral. It was just 3 seconds going in reverse and forward in reverse.
6: Did we get finally
4: nothing,
6: the official on how to...
8: No, I think you got like a...
4: You're right. I did.
8: You got something.
6: The official is a GIF.
5: Will Hight invented the GIF file format while working at CompuServe back in 1987.
4: Wow.
5: Yes.
6: .colon/enter/com. Yeah.
5: He told the New York Times way back in 2013 that the first GIF image was an airplane, though the 90s era dancing baby GIF was his favorite, and insisted that the file had only one pronunciation. It is a soft G, like Jif peanut butter.
4: Huh.
5: He stated that those using the hard G, as in GIF,
4: right,
5: quote, are wrong. End of story.
4: Well, my thing isn't. Doesn't the first G stand for graphic, which is a hard G?
7: He's the guy that invented it. He says it's a J.
6: So it's draft.
4: Okay.
6: It's
8: thank God he's dead. We can say it the right way now.
7: Yeah. We're not going to bury him in a jave.
4: Yeah, apparently we are.
6: Yeah.
7: But that's one of the most irritating arguments all the time.
5: I always say GIF.
7: Everyone says GIF.
5: Yeah.
7: Except for this guy. All he did was invent it. How dare he name it? He should have spelled it with a J.
5: Well, then he would have been in a copyright infringement, probably.
4: Well, no, and again, it's an acronym, so it's spelled the way.
7: Graphic.
4: Yeah.
8: So did he get any, he didn't receive any money for this, right? He just named it? Do we know what the first one was?
4: He said it was an airplane.
5: Yeah, it was an airplane.
8: But it just was an airplane. It wasn't hitting a building or anything?
4: I don't know, Bobcat.
7: I'd be more interested in what will the last one be, and can it come soon?
4: You don't like them?
5: You don't like them?
7: God, I hate those things.
5: Oh, well,
4: aren't they fairly easy to ignore?
6: Send you one right now. Hang on.
7: Takes up microseconds.
5: Do you look
7: time.
5: Them up on your phone when you're like sending, you know, text messages or something?
7: You
5: know, and
7: some,
5: you can add
7: a some
5: GIF.
7: Horrific news story, and they'll have some, you know, jackass going.
8: Yeah.
7: No thanks. I'm out.
8: Or just in general emojis and all that. You know, I'm 59. It just feels creepy. You know. I don't know if I've ever told this story here, but I was. I was sexting without my glasses on, and I sent it to this guy, Ernie Bach, who's a car dealer in Massachusetts. Nice. And he answered me right away. It was like 2 a.m. He's like, hey, Bobcat, this is Ernie Bach. I don't think you meant to send me this. Merry Christmas, which makes the story even sadder. And then I was like, I'm never going to see that guy again. You know, I was racked with shame. But au contraire, my comedy friends, I was I was directing on the show Community. And it was like about 7, 8 in the morning. And I look across the set at Joel McHale. And I'm like, that looks like, is that Ernie Bach? And he's friends with... I'm like, oh, no. And he comes over. He goes, hey, Bobcat, do you know Ernie Bach? And Ernie Bach goes, I'll clean this up. And he goes, yeah, Bobcat wants to eat my... it's 100% true story.
7: The moral of the story is, wear your glasses.
8: Wear your glasses.
7: Bobcat Goldthwait is our guest. We're going to talk with Bobcat. He's going to hang with us. I'm looking forward to hearing more great stories.
3: Oh, when you get a chance, I sent you a GIF.
7: I just saw the...
8: what is it?
7: It's the stupid banana dance.
4: That's an excellent choice.
3: Yes, I will, the dance of banana. That's a
7: great choice. I will admit it is that one is somewhat joyful.
3: Yeah, sure.
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5: Oh, she's a hick.
3: Who doesn't like corn?
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5: So the dumpster means she's got a fat ass. 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

0: needs a John Bizarre.
1: Well, I find that now that I need a woman, I mean, integrity, strength of character, honesty, but really the most important thing, got to have a big ass. I need. Uh-huh. I may be outside the pale on this one, judging by all the magazine covers I see, but I'm done with these ectoskeletal, wafer-thin, rice cake chomping chicks with the Ally McBeal arms and those heroin-looking legs. Yeah. Even the three little pigs knew you don't build something out of sticks if you're going to spend any time inside.
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1: Some old dude didn't want to retire, so he set the old folks home on fire. He knew it was him, because only he knew how, because he manned the flamethrower back at Guadalcanal. So he hooked a leaf blower to a gasoline can. He was sick of the nurses and the Raisin Bran. He made sure the old ladies got out all right, and then he burned it all down last Thursday night. Yeah, he held up a Zippo with his one good arm and set off a restroom fire alarm. Had a lot of nads for a man his size. He was kind of hard to catheterize. Yeah, granddaddy never was a bedpan man. When he had to go, it hit the fan. He'd had all the jello that he could stand. Yeah, granddaddy never was a bedpan man.
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2: Welcome back to the Bob and Tom Show. Hello. Thanks very much for joining us. Christy Lee has brought up a topic this morning. And that topic is what you're not supposed to say on a first date.
3: Mm-hmm. According to Shine on Yahoo.
2: Okay. We've had a, we just want to do a couple of, review a couple of the major ones so far.
3: A couple of the major ones. You don't start out with my ex is crazy. Don't bring up your exes on the first date. I want to get married and have your kids as soon as possible.
4: Wow. That's that's quick.
2: I bet there's one in there that I would, that I have found. It's probably, that's probably not on the list.
3: What? Uh-huh.
2: Never tell someone they look like someone else.
3: Oh,
4: you look just
5: You do
4: like...
5: that all the time.
2: I know. I'm
3: And that's a horrible thing.
2: Learn my lesson. No matter,
4: oh, really?
2: No matter who it is.
5: Should I go
4: it
5: through
4: the
5: story?
4: Someone that they find
3: Especially
4: very offensive.
3: Especially
4: when
3: it's a girl that
5: This is why
3: like
5: I stopped
3: guy.
5: Having lunch with you.
3: Yeah.
4: Do you do that to all the waitresses?
5: No, we're at a restaurant, Bob. The waitress comes over. She's a wonderful young girl.
2: Very sweet. Right.
5: We're talking.
4: Oh, yeah? Who does he compare her to?
5: Hey, you know, you look like Jimmy Spencer.
2: From the world
4: the
2: of...
4: The driver?
5: The NASCAR driver.
2: She could have been his sister.
3: Told a woman
2: his attractive
3: she
2: sister.
3: Looked like Jimmy
5: First
3: Spencer.
5: Of all, Jimmy Spencer, wow. A fine man.
3: A lot of fun.
5: Not in the running for being a male model, I
3: no.
5: don't think.
2: Maybe a little hefty.
5: Normal looking
4: what
5: guy.
4: What are the chances she spit in his salad?
5: I'm saying 90%, and I think it's higher.
3: Is that
4: wow?
3: Is but that I mean, when you learned your lesson? Or
2: yeah,
3: is
2: that I think that may be
3: story
2: the
3: that you want to share.
2: No, there's a different one.
5: And to follow up, this girl ended up quitting and falling into a bout of
4: total
5: depression. Total
4: depression.
5: I'm not making any of this up.
4: No,
5: absolutely, absolutely happened.
2: I hear she's doing very well in her NASCAR fantasy league.
5: Is she bouncing back?
2: I think she's.
4: So she was probably just teetering on the edge. Better get this job. This is going to help me take my mind off of it. And in walks Mr. Sensitive.
5: In walks. Hey, you know
4: hey
5: you
4: Jimmy.
5: Like.
2: But even if you say it to, even if you were to say to Christy, wow, you know, you look. No, who's someone that's extremely attractive?
4: How about someone who's extremely ugly?
2: Well, no, you
4: throw
2: don't
4: throw that at her. Uh-huh.
2: You know, you don't go and go, "Wow, that show Ugly Betty." They could have used you for the face and
4: uh-huh.
2: you know, the before part.
4: Oh yeah, oh,
2: no,
4: nice.
2: You might say, "Gee, you look like Suzanne Summers," and you might find that offensive. You,
3: yeah, because uh-huh. she's 60.
2: Well, I'm saying that was just an example.
5: There you go again.
2: You don't look like...
4: When she was hot, not today.
5: This is all...
2: Oh, no, see, now Bob's just fixed it. That's, hey,
5: no, this
2: you
5: is
2: look
5: all
2: like
5: dangerous.
2: Suzanne Summers when she was hot.
4: Yeah.
2: No, see, I'm trying to point this out. This mm-hmm. is not on the list. I'm saying it
4: but
2: should be.
4: But this is what you're going to look like.
5: Or... this
4: yeah.
5: is all dangerous. Don't tell yeah. anybody they look... And you do it all... You still do it all the time.
3: No wonder you're
2: yeah, the
3: still
2: new,
3: single.
2: The new one is don't spend too much time in the sun or you look like that lady and... Something about Mary.
4: Oh,
3: you tell
4: yeah.
3: people Ooh. That? Huh? It's none of your
4: Stay
3: business
4: of
3: what
4: sun.
3: People do.
5: Okay.
2: Mm-hmm. You're going to look like a catcher's mitt in 3 years if you keep doing that.
3: 3 years.
5: 3 years. Okay. I give you 3 years All and right. you're going to be in catcher's mitt.
2: Okay.
4: No. Oh, get that. Bob and Tom show.
6: Hey, guys. It's me, Bill.
4: Oh, hi, Bill.
6: I got a little experience in this.
4: Oh, yeah, and dating.
2: What do you say on a first date?
6: Well, first of all,
4: I know what your move
6: about.
4: Is.
3: Yeah. You smoke cigars?
4: Uh-huh. Want to wrap your lips around one of these?
5: Uh-huh. Uh-huh. How about this?
6: So do you like cigars is the question.
4: Uh-huh.
6: Want to play pizza delivery intern?
4: Oh, that's fun. Oh, that's yeah. fun. Uh-huh.
6: You know why I wear pants?
3: Why?
6: To keep my ankles warm. Right?
4: Uh-huh.
6: Uh-huh. That's a nice dress you got on there. It's a beautiful color blue. It looks better on my bedroom floor, though.
2: These are all classics.
4: Yeah.
2: Huh?
6: Yeah.
4: Look better with a big stain on it.
6: Yeah, really. Yeah. My pants are unzipped. Go ahead, help yourself. Uh-huh. Get the urge, things like that.
4: That's your move, isn't it?
6: Yeah. Uh-huh. Some people say I was the first black president. I'm going to Barack your world, sweetheart.
2: Oh, there, I like that one.
4: That's good. That's
6: and
4: good.
6: If you want to get rid of that first date, you know, you go to Tom's Tom's little trick.
4: What's that?
6: Has anyone ever told you look just like a younger Madeleine Albright?
4: You look like Nasser Arafat?
7: When she was hot.
4: Yeah. Yeah.
2: You know, when she was taking tickets at the prom. You know.
4: Oh, yeah. Oh,
7: she went to the prom, but she took tickets.
4: Yeah.
3: She ran the prom.
6: All right. If you suspect you might be a lesbian, you say, you know, Hillary would really like you. I really like you.
2: Now, you're doing an appearance with Barack, right?
6: When?
4: Today.
6: Oh, God.
4: Yeah.
2: This time, try to mention his name.
4: I'm surprised he even said Barack your world.
6: I didn't know that.
2: Okay.
3: Here's some interesting trivia I read about Bill Clinton this morning.
4: Yeah.
3: He's the only white man in the Black Hall of Fame in Arkansas.
4: Is that right?
3: Yes.
2: What now?
3: He's the only white man, white person in the Black Hall of Fame in Arkansas.
2: Apparently they've changed the rules.
7: Yeah.
2: Clearly.
4: There you go.
3: Yes.
2: Okay. Well, that's interesting. I don't know how exactly how that works.
4: Good for you, Bill.
3: Yeah.
2: We have a phone call on line 8, I believe.
4: Okay. Bob and Tom show.
8: Hi. I have something to add about the dating.
3: Yes.
4: What do you want to give your name or do you want to stay?
8: Kelly.
2: Hey, Kelly, now is this something that happened to you? Go ahead. What's the story?
8: Well, it was the first date I'd been on in 12 and a half years, a blind date nonetheless.
4: Oh, boy.
8: And the first thing he says is, now, how old are you?
4: Mm-hmm.
8: I said, I'm 36. And he goes, God, I love older women.
4: Da-da-da-dum.
3: How old was he?
4: How old was he?
8: He was like 29.
4: Mm-hmm.
3: Oh, that's stupid.
2: That's not too bad.
8: I
4: love older women.
8: The second thing he said was, hey, is that what color your hair really is, or do you, like, put something on it?
2: Oh, wow.
4: Did you pull some Play-Doh out of your purse and send him off to the corner?
7: Yeah.
8: There you go. Hot Wheels, send him on his way. And then he got my name wrong after, like, 2 hours.
3: Ooh.
8: He said, hey, your name's Kim, right?
4: Oh, boy.
8: I was like, honey, have a great day. I'll see you later.
2: Well, Kelly, we at least remembered your name.
4: Yes.
8: Yes, thank you very much. Mm-hmm.
2: Now, can we ask you, can we just pretend it's our first date? Maybe you and Chick are out. And,
7: Hey, Kelly, what's going on?
4: Yeah, hey, Kelly. Yeah.
2: Kelly, we've had a couple questions you're not supposed
7: to
2: ask.
7: Does this feel swollen to you?
4: That's
3: you're
4: a good
3: not,
4: one.
3: That's a dating turnoff.
7: Does this feel swollen to you?
3: Yes.
2: No, and then Kelly would say,
7: wow, your nipples are huge.
2: No, does that come with a bicycle pump? Kelly, would you be offended? Let's try some of these things from the list here. Would you be offended if someone said, what's your favorite TV show? Did we lose her?
4: I think Kelly didn't want to play the game.
7: I think the swollen line, she hung up.
4: I think she hung up. Mm-hmm.
2: Okay.
3: Way to go, Chick.
2: I blame you.
7: Mm-hmm. Well, this is awkward.
2: By the way,
7: this isn't the first time.
3: Don't ask somebody their age. That's a bad one.
7: Don't ask a woman her age.
3: Never.
4: Ever.
2: Well, sometimes when we have our grandmothers on, sometimes we do.
7: But what if she looks really old?
4: That's not good.
2: Yeah, maybe you can go, hey, Keen, we can get into the movie using your AARP card.
4: Yeah. Mm-hmm.
7: Women your age
4: tell
7: are usually
4: your
7: agoraphobic.
4: Yeah.
3: Boy. There are a lot of fabulous older women out there, okay?
2: Of course.
3: Stop it.
2: Christy, you'll like this. This
4: I don't like to call them older. I like them mature women.
3: Mature. Women. Yes. There you go.
7: How about just women?
3: Women.
7: They're all women. They've all got that thing.
4: That mouth thing?
7: That mouth thing.
2: When you refer to it, do you always pretend you're a 70s black
7: thang
2: era? Mm-hmm. 70s era black recording artist in the soul genre?
7: Thang. Yeah.
2: Well, doctor, I've got a problem with my thang. You know, doctor, you'll recall I moved recently to a brick house.
7: Write that down.
3: You're moving up.
7: That's another malady we could have.
4: Yeah.
2: Everything comes out as a soul.
7: I listen to too much Ohio Players.
4: Skin tight. Roll like toaster. Say what?
2: It's like the correspondents on the news, if they happen to be of any ethnic heritage, whenever they get to one of those words, all of a sudden they Well, Jim, apparently this, and I'm... What? See, it'd be the same thing.
4: Yes, I took the family to King's Island and rode the roller coaster.
2: See, that's the exact, that's the malady.
5: Mm-hmm. Yeah.
3: Write that down.
5: Write that down.
2: We have another woman on line 7.
3: Oh, good.
2: With a first date story.
4: All right, Bob and Tom show.
9: Hey, good morning, guys. How are you all?
4: Fine. Who's this?
9: My name is Stacy.
3: Hi, Stacy.
2: Hey, Stacy. We were hoping it was Kelly calling
5: just,
2: back.
5: You sound just like Kelly.
3: Yeah.
2: Stacy, what's your story?
5: Stacy, does this feel swollen to you?
4: Will you stop?
9: Hey.
4: Hey.
10: It's your thing.
5: Hey, I want to touch your thing. Never mind.
4: Uh-huh. Still can't find it, huh? Uh-huh. Yes. Attagirl.
2: See, Stacy's kind enough to still be searching. Stacy, what's your story, please?
9: I'm married to the man on my first date. He asked me to marry him the first time.
4: First date?
2: Wow.
3: Did you say yes?
4: I think so.
9: I did.
3: You did?
9: I thought, what the heck?
5: Uh-huh.
2: How far are we into the first date here?
9: Oh, gosh. Maybe an hour or so.
2: It was bizarre.
9: We were set up on a blind date, and, you know, he asked me, and I figured, what the heck?
3: Is this your first marriage?
4: Now, let me ask you this.
2: You got to give me more information.
4: Yeah, hold on. Now, did you know of each other before you even went out?
9: Well, my sister set us up on a blind date, so, I mean, she told me she knew somebody she wanted to set me up with, but we had never met or never knew of each other, no. Okay.
2: Were you at dinner?
9: No, we were just kind of casually hanging out.
2: Where?
9: Well,
4: Wedding Chapel.
9: I won't say where, but...
2: I mean, was it a singles club?
5: Was it a public place?
2: Was it a nudist camp? I mean...
9: No, it was a public place.
2: Okay.
9: My son's in the car, and he said, was y'all drunk?
4: That's a very good question. Let's follow up on your son's question.
5: Can your son do sports? That's better than any question I had.
9: Oh, wait a minute. It gets better.
4: Oh, really?
9: We eloped, and we went Dutch on our wedding.
2: wait, you eloped that night?
9: No, 2 months later.
3: 2 months?
2: Okay.
9: And been married almost 20 years.
5: Wow. Oh, my gosh.
4: How about that?
3: Story.
9: It's awesome.
2: Uh-huh. Well, good
9: and
2: for you, Stacy.
9: And we still like each other. Isn't that great?
4: That is wonderful, actually.
3: She's got a great personality.
2: So there must have been something about this guy that he must be a great guy that you were attracted to him after
9: an hour.
2: Oh, we played guitar. Wait a second. I'm sorry, Stacy.
4: Christy just did a spit take.
5: Christy just spit all over the room.
2: Christy just pissed her pants, I think.
4: Yep.
2: Well, Stacy,
3: and I liked you.
9: You can still like me. It's worked out.
3: All right. Mm-hmm. He obviously has a real job now.
9: Yes. Oh, yes. Yeah. Now.
2: He doesn't play.
4: So he brings pizza home at night.
5: Yeah. How do you get a guitar player off your porch? Does he
2: play guitar or bass guitar?
9: Regular guitar.
2: Oh, okay.
9: And he still fiddles with it at home.
2: That's nice.
3: As long as did he play some...
2: On this first date, was he strumming the guitar when he asked you?
9: He was not, but he sang Hunter
5: I gave my love.
2: Whoa. What'd you say?
9: He sang a little bit of Hunka Hunka Burning Love.
5: On the first date, and you said yes? You are on every... Oh,
3: she's
5: my
3: so cute.
5: Goodness.
4: Did he wear a jumpsuit?
3: Accent.
9: No. All right.
2: You know who I'm envisioning him, and I know this is unfair. I apologize, Stacy. I'm envisioning him as the uncle in Napoleon Dynamite.
4: The guy with the football?
2: No. Yeah. Remember that guy?
4: That's not him.
2: I love
4: that
2: guy.
4: That's not good.
2: Yeah. Okay.
3: Well, Stacy, that's a great story.
2: That's
3: a wonderful story,
4: Stacy. Well, congratulations,
2: Stacy. And that's a good story to tell your kids.
4: I'm guessing not many people have married from the first date.
9: I've not heard of too many people. No.
4: Yeah.
9: Mm-hmm. So
2: did you?
9: But I just want to throw that out there to you guys.
2: Did you? In the course of the 2 months before you eloped, did you waver at all? Or
9: you know what? No, not really. I mean, the day we eloped, you know, I started going, "What am I doing?"
4: Mm-hmm.
9: But you know, honestly, I was like, "Hey, you know, what the heck?"
4: What the heck?
3: If it doesn't work out, it doesn't work out.
2: Well, good for you.
9: That's right.
4: It has. Well, congratulations, Stacy.
3: That's great, Stacy.
9: Thank you.
4: Thanks for calling.
2: Nice little
9: Thanks,
2: love story.
9: Have a
4: good day. Bye.
2: You too.
9: All right. Bye bye.
2: There we go.
4: There you go.
3: I could listen to her talk all day.
4: Yeah, she's sweet.
2: When she said he played guitar, you should have seen it, ladies and gentlemen. Uh-huh. Christy spit all over.
4: That was a good one.
2: Wow.
3: Yeah.
2: Okay. Once again, the topic that Christy has stumbled upon.
3: Not to say on a first date. We can change this to dating turnoffs, which is kind of interesting.
2: Are there any more on the list of not to say on the first date?
3: So you want to come back to my place is on the list.
5: What? That should be said every time by every woman on a first date.
4: And a woman will say, no, I'm going to wait.
3: Till the third day.
4: Till the third day.
5: Mm-hmm. See, but if a woman says that, you want to come back to my, it's hot. If a guy says that.
3: It's creepy.
5: He's creepy and a pervert.
3: Speaking of creepy, can I take your picture? It's creepy.
5: That is a great question.
2: That's very creepy on a first date.
4: Yeah. Would you naked?
3: May I take your picture?
5: Hey, come on, babe. How about a little cheesecake?
4: Well, you know what? With the phones, I mean, telephones and all have the cameras in them now.
2: But it's still the. But it's creepy.
4: I know, but I'm normally you don't say, can I take your picture? Do you carry a camera with you on your first date?
3: Well, it's usually on
4: So now I guess you can with a phone.
3: And then you can email it to all your buddies. Hey, look who I'm out.
2: Now, are you supposed to ask?
5: Check this piece out.
3: Exactly. Wow.
2: Hey, my friend Ron already emailed me back. He says you look hot.
5: He'll do you.
3: Hey, he went out with you. No, I'm just kidding.
2: I don't know if you know this. I took a picture of you under the table. maybe next time you'll wear underwear.
5: Underwear and a skirt.
4: It's my new wallpaper.
2: Mm-hmm. See, I imagine this.
5: This pops up every time I turn my phone on.
2: I call it clams in the half shell. Get it?
4: Yep.
2: We have another call on line 8.
4: Okay, Bob and Tom show.
10: Hey, Bob and Tom. This is Chris in Charlotte.
3: Hi, Chris.
2: Hey, Chris.
10: How are y'all doing?
2: Good.
4: Great. Do you have a first date story?
10: Yeah. Right after I got divorced or separated, I went out with this one woman that I met online.
4: Uh-huh.
10: And we went out for an early dinner. And so I picked her up at her place, and we went out and had a really nice dinner. She was really, you know, seemed like a nice person. And when I was taking her back to her house, well, we pulled up, there was a wrecker in her front driveway. They were repossessing her van.
5: I've been there. I've been there, brother.
2: Not just repossessing her car, repossessing her van.
4: Van. Uh-huh.
2: That's the kind of detail. Oh, okay, go ahead, sir.
10: It actually gets a little worse because there was a gentleman from the bank on her front porch who was picking up a foreclosure notice on her house.
4: Oh, my.
5: Whoa.
10: Yeah.
4: Uh-huh.
2: Quite a catch.
4: I'm guessing she didn't pick up the tab. Mm-hmm.
10: No, she did not. I did.
2: Well, I think as a guy, I have to ask the question, well, I assume you at least closed the deal.
5: You banged her, right?
2: Yeah. You know, don't want to ruin her whole day.
4: After I paid for her car, I would hope so.
5: Well, you owe me.
2: Hey, look, babe, what's one car payment?
4: Come on.
2: Come on. Come across a little something.
4: Oh,
2: something.
4: My God.
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1: Holy
5: That's
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16: This magician's on stage, and he invites this guy from the audience and gives him a sledgehammer. The magician says, I want you to hit me in the temple as hard as you can with a sledgehammer. Guy goes, all right. So the magician lays his head down on this block of wood, and this guy hauls back, bam, pops this guy in the temple. 10 years later, the magician wakes up out of a coma in the hospital and goes, ta-da!

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1: Hello, this is the Bob and Tom Show. Good morning.
2: Hey, good morning. Thanks very much for joining us. With us in the studio, Chick McGee at the sports desk.
3: Good morning.
2: Henry Phillips with the guitar over at the interview loft, along with comedian Renee Hicks. Christy has her hand up.
4: No, I was stretching. I'm sorry.
2: Oh, sorry.
5: So you look at her pouty little... I've been today and every day. Hello.
4: No, I mean, hello. My muscles are sore.
5: I said today and every day. Thank you.
1: I heard you.
5: And I thank you very much.
1: I'm laughing on the inside.
2: Funny how the meaning of words change.
4: Yeah.
2: Tight used to mean drunk.
4: Really?
5: Yeah.
4: Did it?
5: You're right.
4: Yeah. When?
2: Oh, like in Hemingway, in Hemingway novels.
5: I got tight.
2: I got really tight last night.
5: Sure. Mm-hmm.
2: She was really tight.
1: Oh.
4: Now it's a whole new ballgame.
1: Yeah,
4: oh,
1: now my son actually, uses it yeah. as a very yeah. cool term.
3: Man, that is tight. Tight.
2: Yeah, see, that's a young teenage thing the guys will say. My son will say, that record is really tight.
4: Hmm.
2: Of course, he won't call it a record, will he?
4: No.
2: I confused that. Sorry. Force of habit. We'll give me a little test there. Okay, that sounds good. Henry Phillips has his guitar with him.
4: So did you guys see American Idol last night? You know, reality TV has really gotten to me. I don't understand how they think this Fantasia girl is really going to win. And that redheaded guy, what's up with him? What a geek, I'll tell you, man. I just don't understand.
6: She's talking again. It's really

0: She's talking again.
1: Boy, have you ever tried to lose those last
0: She's talking
1: pounds?
0: Again.
1: It's impossible to do in my girlfriend.
0: She's talking again.
1: Oh, it is just the gym. I don't know what I'm going to do.
0: She's talking again.
1: Man.
2: Wow.
3: Well done.
1: Thanks.
4: Christy Lee doing a kind of a background vocal on that.
3: I miss.
1: Well, you know, you had everything.
4: Yeah, yeah.
5: My favorite word.
4: We skipped that.
1: We skipped that.
2: That's why we did it live.
4: <I see. laughs> Renee Hicks is with us. You talk a lot.
6: I do talk a lot. In fact, I talk to myself. I talk to myself, and you know, because I'm the most interesting person I know. And you know, people say to me, "I wish I had multiple personalities so I'd have more people to talk to." Actually, when I'm alone, people go, "You shouldn't answer yourself if people think you're crazy." How rude would that be not to answer myself? It's not like I can pretend like I didn't hear me. You know, that's just like rude. You'd be crazy. No, I must answer myself because I'll get an attitude if people don't answer me, especially me.
4: Mm-hmm. Sure, that makes sense to me.
6: Yeah, I like to talk.
4: No, you and I don't have a lot in common. You being black and you being
1: and
4: black and being a girl and everything.
6: Right. But I try to reach out to you often.
4: Oh, I think you're very nice. I just you know, our worlds are vastly different. I guess what's on your mind these days? Do you talk about maybe politically? We probably don't have anything in common.
6: Well, I don't know because I'm an independent. So
4: oh, really?
6: I kind of bash both sides. You know, I take the constitutional right to freedom of choice to the maximum. But you know, I'm just I think what is going on is the gay marriage thing. Mm-hmm. I mean, that's just
4: that doesn't bother you. That bothers you?
6: No, it doesn't bother me. But it's just that making a constitutional amendment out of it. I think that, you know, we got more better things to do.
4: Oh, I would agree. I mean, a constitutional amendment against that. I would agree with that. That seems to be a waste of time.
6: You know, first of all, there's a reason why there's nothing in the Constitution about gays. It's because, and I'm a history buff, so I know this, that because most of the founding fathers were closeted homosexuals.
4: Really?
6: I mean, look at how they dressed. Capri pants, ruffled shirt. They had way too much makeup on. I mean, John Hancock? Oh, I think so. That was just a Freudian cry to say, I need to be out.
4: Sure, I never thought about
7: the wigs.
6: Yeah, I mean, come on, they look like they just went to the beauty parlor.
7: Sure,
6: there's a reason why that they're not to be touched. I mean, they said something about black people in the Constitution. We were 3/5 of a person. That's it, 3/5. Which I thought that was interesting because at the time Thomas Jefferson was, you know, boinking a black chick.
4: Oh, sure, mm-hmm. I'm a
6: you know, but
4: right.
6: I guess you know he was only 3/5 of the time. You know, that's pretty much it.
4: That's an interesting interpretation.
2: Right. You're right.
6: Because I can't imagine a black woman, you know, doing it. And I can see her stopping at about 3/5 and going, that's it for me. You the one that set the parameters, baby. So I just think we need to leave, you know. This.
4: That's an interesting interpretation of the Jeffersonian legend.
6: No, absolutely. I just think that because I got my father's a Pentecostal preacher, so I'm getting into these arguments with him all the time. He's like, Leviticus, you need to read Leviticus. And I read Leviticus. I don't know if anybody else has, but there's a lot of freaky things in Leviticus.
4: Really?
6: First of all, it says a man shall not lie with a man as he does a woman. It says nothing about women lying with each other.
2: Oh, really?
6: Yeah, well, because as now, as then, men wrote the Bible. And two chicks together was as appealing to them as it is now. That's not a sin. That's a, I got to call up my friend. Can I join you? That's what that was about, you know. So, I mean, you know.
4: That's brilliant. Renee Hicks is our guest. Now, I heard a thing a couple weeks ago. God. They're going through the archives in the Supreme Court,
2: mm-hmm.
4: and they were going through one of the justices' stuff.
7: Mm-hmm.
4: What's his name? Blackman.
6: It was Blackman.
4: Blackman. Did you hear the interesting? This is my favorite part of the story was that I guess Tuesday night was porno night.
7: Yeah.
2: Yes.
4: They were doing some kind of a Supreme Court decision about. And if you know the history of the Supreme Court, it's totally political. These guys you can defend anything. You know, these guys had slavery legal for a couple hundred years before they finally came around.
2: Mm-hmm.
4: So, you know, Kansas, this is the law of the land until we get three guys to change their mind.
2: Right.
4: So they were trying to decide what was pornographic. So they were showing porno films every Tuesday night.
2: Every Tuesday night.
4: And I guess the justice wrote in his diary he had to go down early to get there because all the law clerks...
2: The place was full.
4: We're packing it in.
2: It was the only night that it was full.
4: Now, unfortunately, my father is no longer alive. My father was a law clerk in the Supreme Court.
2: Did he actually get to go to Tuesday night club?
4: He clerked for Justice Burton. I would like to be able to ask him now, hey, Dad, did you guys have porno night when you were in the Supreme Court? I think mm-hmm. They probably didn't.
2: Before his time.
4: You know. I think back in those days, they just kept all the porno movies in the men's club, and everybody mm-hmm. knew about it and didn't you know, those were the good old days when people wouldn't mind their own business.
3: Didn't make a federal case.
6: That's right. That's exactly. Right. But,
4: the notion that, well, we'll have to watch this to decide if it's good enough for everybody. And could we watch every Tuesday?
6: Yeah. Who's bringing the beer?
4: I got my poker game at 10. So
2: this one's
4: start
2: dull.
4: Fast forward.
6: Ooh, now fast forward back. Ooh, that was interesting.
2: Hit the slow motion.
4: Reminds me of that news story we had yesterday, which struck me as being really odd. And I wish I knew a scientist that could explain this to me. It was a story about panda bears. And there's a panda bear that, I'm not making this up, in captivity. And they're going to show movies to the panda bear. Seriously.
3: Of panda bears.
4: Of other panda bears mating.
6: Mm-hmm.
4: And I guess.
6: Panda porno. Okay.
4: Essentially.
2: For the most part.
4: And you have to wonder if it's going to work. But I figured out a way they can figure out if it's working. And that is if the panda starts going to the fast forward button
3: during the plot points.
2: I'm with you.
4: During the setup, getting to the really cool parts, then you're going to go, hey, it's time to release Ying Ying because
3: Wang Wang is
4: Ling Ling is ready to get it on.
2: Yeah.
4: Well, thank you. That's interesting historical analysis, Renee.
6: I just think that for Republicans who claim that they want to keep government out of people's lives, why can't they keep their noses out of people's private parts? That's my thing.
4: I'm with you there.
6: I can't get that. Yeah.
4: I think both Republicans and Democrats, they want to do it. They want to boss us around to do everything these days. It's very, very sad. What happened to the days of minding your own business, huh?
2: No, those are gone.
4: I ask you. Mm-hmm. Oh, well. If you don't like it, turn it off. We're going to take a break. Come right back. This is the Bob and Tom Show. Right now, this is the Bob and Tom all-day replay. Today's Bob and Tom Show replay back to back to back. Next up, it's Bob and Tom After Hours. 4 hours of Bob and Tom archived classics and CD cuts on Bob and Tom Radio 24/7.

0: Orange barrels.
1: Well, if you're traveling today, you're probably seeing some of those out there. They be everywhere. The orange.
2: I got a theory. Barrels.
1: We'll get to your theory in just 1 second, my friend.
2: That's what they said. Yes, that's what they said about many of my theories.
1: I mean it. There's Christy Lee at the news desk.
3: He's already interrupting.
1: Hi. There's Pat Godwin.
4: Hello.
1: Jeff Oskey at the sports desk.
5: Hey, man.
1: There's Ace Cosby.
6: Hello.
1: I'm Josh Arnold. This is the Bob and Tom Show, live from the O'Reilly Auto Parts Studios. And there's Tom with a theory about construction overall.
2: Yeah, it's interesting because that was a special request. I'll read that in just a second. Yeah, my theory is... they made a large number of orange barrels. Yep. And I, by the way, I nothing but respect for the men and women working out there. Be very careful. But they never were able to build a storage facility for them. So what they do is
3: move them around.
2: When they have excess orange barrels, they just stick them on freeways for miles at a time. And as you drive by, you wonder, what the F are they doing here?
3: we're
2: down to one lane. Is there any reason for this? Just a theory.
5: Speaking of that, on my way in today, I noticed a lot of construction. They're putting the big walls next to the highway up.
3: Yeah.
5: Whose nephew is getting paid from that? Like, what is the point of that?
3: Noise buffer.
5: Hey, you bought a house next to a highway. That's why you got it so cheap.
3: Yeah.
5: Like, stop.
2: It's like the thing yesterday. You bought a house next to a roller coaster. People are going to be screaming.
3: Right. Yeah.
5: And the thing is,
3: well,
5: now you
3: wait
5: have
3: a minute. Those houses were there before the roller coaster.
5: You have a wall there, though. So, let's expand the highway. Sorry, now we have to tear all the walls out just to go one more lane wider.
3: You know, I'm with you. I always wondered about that, why they put those walls up.
2: Who plans all this stuff? In any event, that was a request. Here's the letter. This comes to us from Utica, New York.
3: Oh, beautiful.
2: Great
3: place.
2: Spot. From Paul. He says, so happy that Pat Goodman is back on the show.
4: Forgot about that.
2: And recovering from surgery on his wings. He's one of the favorite parts. He's one of my favorite parts of the show. I've missed a lot hearing music from him. I know he's been recovering from surgery. I've been driving around a lot lately, and I would like to hear one of Pat's songs, Orange Barrels. I think
3: he's
2: did that.
3: He's a huge fan of yours,
4: Pat. They know the joke. Yeah, people yell out toast and out of me all the time.
1: Right.
4: Yeah, beer run.
2: Yeah, very good. Pat Godwin, of course, is not Pat Goodman. But who called you that anyway?
4: Oh, early in the show, you guys were teasing me. Sometimes people have introduced me always as Goodwin, and then you guys took it to Goodman.
2: I see. by the way, Pat Goodwin is going to be playing at the Astra Theater in Jasper, Indiana. Is that a hard J? Jasper, Indiana, Saturday, August 22nd. You can get tickets at the Astra Theater, astratheater.com, A-S-T-R-A. That's cool. That's brought to you by our friends at The Razor, 94.5, on the radio dial. Thank you very much. You can go see Patty G live and in person. That'll be cool. That's your first live concert since the since the recovery.
4: Yeah.
2: How are your guitar skills? You getting back up to speed?
4: Yeah, you know, you take 2 months off, you get a little rusty. But yeah, I've really enjoyed getting back to the guitar.
2: Are you woodshedding, as they say?
4: I am indeed, yeah. I got to spend about 4 hours yesterday.
5: Cool.
2: Yeah, well, cool. Congratulations, Pat. I'm glad you've recovered. The arm's doing great. Can you swim yet?
4: I swam the other day. It's amazing how quickly this has recovered, because the first 2 months, they're brutal. And then you come to this clearing in the road in regards to the pain, and it's great.
3: Now, aren't you glad you did it?
4: I am so glad.
2: Well, now, this is actually, are you pretty limber already?
4: Yeah, thanks to Forte. I'm going to give them a little plug.
3: Yeah, they're the best.
2: Now,
4: Dr. Chalet.
2: We have an unusual request. I hope you know this one. This says, we had a news story yesterday, one of those things, you read the headline, you go, this is amazing. And it was about a horse that is going to be part of this recording.
4: Mm-hmm.
2: This lady allegedly taught her horse
3: to play guitar and harp.
2: And of course, when you hear it, it's
4: a bit of a letdown.
2: Yeah, it's
4: salt on the harp.
2: Yeah, it's a horse like licking a harp or something. And the harp is one of the most difficult instruments to play, particularly if you don't have fingers.
3: It has lips.
2: Now, if you find a man that can play the harp well with his tongue, marry him.
5: Were they unaware that there's already a band of horses? Like, you don't have to create a new one.
2: There is.
5: Yeah, it's called Band of Horses.
6: Okay.
5: Sorry.
6: Are they people?
5: Yeah, it's all people. They're pretty good, actually.
6: Oh, good. I'm not familiar with their work. I'm sure they're very good.
5: They sell out.
6: They're good. Yeah. That's good to know. Can Pat Godman, everyone's doing this now. Can Pat play his tribute to A Horse with No Name?
4: Oh.
6: Because the question is this horse credited on the album, or do they just let him have no credit? And is he a horse with no name? Now, do you want to explain this one?
4: Yeah, Christy, this involved you. You were at a party, right? You want to explain?
3: No, I was at Polo.
4: Polo.
3: I attend Polo during the summers.
6: Do you know?
3: Yes. We have a polo field near us. It's very nice. And I had had a little bit too much Chardonnay that day. Uh-huh. Maybe I was overserved a bit. And afterwards, you go out on the field and the winning team, you know, brings their horses up and you get your picture taken with them. And I was showing my friend this horse, and I go, isn't this a beautiful horse? I was stroking his snout, and he reared up and hit me in the face because a dog ran out onto the field and spooked him, which in turn hit me in the face.
4: Do you remember the horse's name?
3: I don't think that horse had a name.

0: Christy was not beaten, by the way. You had that look for a while.
1: No, but boy, it did some damage. In fact, I still have residual from that, but it's okay.
0: Could have been worse.
1: I'm all right. Yeah, could have been worse.
0: Kicked.
1: Well, I could have lost my eye.
2: Did you go to, at Christie's Polo thing the other night, they had Pretty Woman night where you're supposed to dress up as the characters from Pretty Woman.
1: I did not attend that night. I've had a busy, busy summer. I haven't been able to go. I've only been to Polo once this year.
2: I wanted to go just to bust out my fancy hat.
1: You can come. I'm going next Friday. You can come with us.
2: All right, let's do it.
0: So would you dress as the Pretty Woman?
2: Oh, yeah.
0: That'd be great.
2: I like that. The brown dress with the big polka dots.
1: Our friend did that. Linda wore hers.
2: She wore
1: that dress. Yeah, nice. She looked really nice.
2: Maybe she'll let me borrow it for next week.
1: She might be.
3: Can I go as Jason Alexander?
2: Yes. Dude, how much fun would that be?
3: So how much, huh?
0: Now, we have a lot of interesting things coming up today. Hope you were here yesterday. Great guest yesterday. Derek Stroop was here with us.
2: So good.
0: And we had a great time. And I've got 5 letters right off the bat from the email about how much they enjoyed Derek, particularly during the sexy time segment.
2: Oh, yeah, he killed
0: which
2: it.
0: Which we learned a lot.
1: Yeah, we did.
0: And I had some divergent opinions, I should say, on how to handle some of the problems in the world of romance. We certainly enjoyed that segment. Also, I'll point something out. If you want to write us now, it's gotten a lot easier. Just go to bobandtom.com. I got a little box you can click on and get right to us.
2: Also, if you want to watch the Sexy Time with Derek, it's on our YouTube, our Facebook, and our Rumble.
1: Thank you.
0: And while we're at it, Miss Hooker has her new cooking show.
2: Oh, yeah.
0: After all these years of making recipes and doing stuff for us, now you can enjoy them at home.
1: Yep.
2: That's right.
1: Hooker the Cooker.
0: And what's the current one? Is it not the tomato pie?
2: No, it was the chicken nuggets with
1: pork rinds.
0: Yes, okay, very good, very good. Now, we'll look forward to all those things. What's going on in sports? Do you have any big
2: news? We got lots of world records coming up.
1: Oh, great.
2: And one is I'm actually excited about.
0: Oh, is that the one with the old lady?
2: Oh, yeah.
0: Oh, this is great.
2: I can't wait.
0: This is a really good one. I know I say that often.
1: Yeah, you do.
0: When it comes to world records, there's one really dumb one.
2: Oh, yeah.
0: And one really cool.
2: I think the dumb one, me and Josh may be able to beat.
0: I think so, too.
2: The 97-year-old woman, we will not be able to beat that record.
3: Okay.
0: But I'll tell you what, of all of us in here, I bet Josh is the only one that would try that.
2: Oh, yeah, I definitely wouldn't.
0: I wouldn't.
3: Hmm.
0: But Josh is kind of a daredevil at heart. I think we'll see. We'll see if it's something you'd be interested in. We can probably arrange to get that done if you choose to do it. Didn't you say at one point you would like to skydive?
3: Yeah.
0: Yeah, this is somewhat similar.
3: Gotcha.
0: So we'll see.
2: Only more terrified.
3: Really?
2: Oh, yeah.
3: Wow.
0: Yeah, I think so. And it does involve small aircraft and gravity.
3: Huh.
0: That's all I'll say. right now, speaking of gravity, that causes a lot of things to go down. I wish we could have a little bit of gravity in the economy, but right now everything seems to be going up, up, up. That's where American Financing comes in. American Financing is a mortgage place, and they do everything from the bottom up if you're getting a house and you want to get a mortgage. But also, one of the big things they're doing right now is the so-called refi, which means refinancing your house. You're thinking, why would I do that with mortgage rates higher than they were a year ago? Well, the reason is your house, if you've owned it for more than 5 years, is worth a lot more. You can go in there, refinance it, take out some of that equity because your house is worth more. You don't have to sell it to grab some of that cash. And you can take that and do whatever you want to do with it, like maybe pay off those high interest credit cards you've got going on. The folks at American Financing, this is their specialty right now. 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
8: Barry Whiskey. Barry Whiskey. Okay.
0: You knew Barry, didn't you?
8: No, can't say I knew Barry.
0: Yeah, he was the Undertaker. You know, he was always saying the wrong thing. And, oh, we were out there at the funeral one day, and Barry Whiskey, Frontier Undertaker, walked up to very old lady.
8: Mm-hmm.
0: Thelma Whiskey.
8: Thelma.
0: They were burying her husband.
8: Oh.
1: Poor Thelma.
0: And Barry Whiskey said, Madam, how old was your husband? She said, well, he was 104 years old.
8: Wow.
0: 4 years older than me.
8: Wow.
1: Very long life.
0: Barry Whiskey said to her, so you're 100 years old? Wow. Hardly worth going home, is it?

0: My mom doesn't let me watch it. I'm like, oh, somebody else. I'm like, Mom, that's why I do it.
1: Yeah.
2: Yeah, we laugh.
1: Yeah. Yeah, we all laugh agree. Now. Uh-huh.
2: what's your drink of choice?
0: My drink of choice? I like Guinness. I like Guinness.
2: Really?
0: I don't know if that's a...
1: That's all right.
3: It's good.
2: Christy, you're nodding. You approve?
1: Yeah, I was expecting something sweet.
3: Bob.
1: Mm-hmm. Well, I mean, you know, it doesn't seem like a beer drinker. Yeah. It looks more like a Mai Tai drinker to me.
0: My mom's Irish, so I always feel like...
1: Okay.
0: Like, growing up, it was weird because she's, like, she's Irish Catholic, so she's, like, super Catholic, you know? Mm-hmm. And whenever we did something wrong, she'd, like, go off. She'd be like, who broke the fishbowl? Jesus, Mary and Joseph.
3: Yeah.
1: Yeah.
3: You
1: know,
0: my brother'd be like, wow, we should go tell her it was us. I'd be like, no, we're not even one of the top three suspects. We're not even in the lineup. We're Catholic. Jesus died for our sins. He won't mind taking the heat on a fishbowl.
2: Augie Smith, who's here now.
4: I say to the kids, stop with these steroids. Get on the old-fashioned drugs. When I speak to schools, that's what I tell them. But I'm going to tell you something right now. I don't think that we should legalize marijuana, and I'll tell you why.
1: Why is that?
4: Because I like doing illegal stuff. That's right. Yeah, I don't want to go into a store. I want to deal with the drug dealer. I want to go to the bad part of the town. I want to do that kind of stuff. I don't want to have to, and the people say, oh, we just want it for medicinal purposes. No, you don't. Bring out the 90-year-old guy with the tubes coming out of him talking about, oh, I'm only happy when I'm high. Well, welcome to America. We're all only happy when we're high. I'm telling you guys right now, you see somebody walking down the street not high and happy, run for your damn life. That guy's a lunatic. He's got a basement full of bodies. And you're next, pal. That's what I tell you.
5: And then I was going to talk about washers and dryers, how the new washers and dryers are going to email us in Texas when a load is done or a lint filter needs to be changed.
1: Brilliant.
3: Yeah, that's a good idea, too.
5: I don't know. Like we don't get enough emails from people. Now I got to talk to my appliances?
1: Yeah.
5: That's the last thing I need. I'm out to dinner. Oh, who keeps texting you? Oh, yeah, my dishwasher's pissed off at me. The fridge thinks its door is open. The cable box is on. The whole house is angry. I got to get out of here. Enjoy your dinner.
6: That's great. Is that true, though, about the texting appliances, or is that a premise?
1: Guaranteed.
5: No, that's absolutely. I read about that, and I was so like excited. I'm like, I'm going to get this on the Tonight Show before everybody else starts doing jokes about washers and dryers. And, of course, I forget it, and I sit down and Jay goes,
7: yeah, you'll do it the next time. Don't worry about it.
2: That's a great joke, though. That's,
5: yeah.
2: That's so.
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9: 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We're live from the O'Reilly Auto Parts Studios. 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
8: Hi.
9: Pat Godwin's over there.
10: Hello.
9: Jeff Oskey's at the sports desk.
11: Hello.
9: There's Ace Cosby.
12: Hello.
9: I'm Josh Arnold. There's Tom.
13: Thank you very much, Josh. We're going to check in with your letters in a matter of seconds. And our letters are brought to you by
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13: As you know, I was on vacation last week.
3: Yes, you were.
13: And we rented a condo. Mm-hmm. And it was a nice enough place, great location, but the mattress, yikes. Boy, yeah. Did I miss my Sleep Number bed. But my Sleep Number has changed.
3: What is it?
13: It's K9. my largest dog, the Golden Retriever, has decided that he's going to sleep in the bed. But here's the trick. I go to bed before anybody else.
9: Right.
13: I go to bed, and then he has his dog bed in the corner of the bedroom. That's where I go over there. He gets to sit, stay, you know, lie down. And then I wake up to pee in the middle of the night. And guess what? Snuggling next to me is a dog. I would prefer it if there's another human being I'd much rather be snuggling with. But
3: our dogs sleep in the bed, too. Yeah, in fact, both of them will jump up and you can hear the bed go, shh. So sorry. Their Sleep Number is 35, apparently.
13: Yeah. I wonder. wonder if the Sleep Number folks have ever considered making an actual dog bed.
3: Maybe.
13: There are a variety of dog beds out there. Yeah. I can tell you that.
3: Speaking of dogs,
13: we have
3: a couple letters for you.
13: Okay.
3: First of all, Tom, you seemed really proud of yourself when you described the rough waters during the dog surfing event in Pacifica, California. This is from Scott.
13: Yeah, last weekend it was the dog surfing thing, and I jokingly said, yeah. And actually, the truth of the matter is, they did have to redo the event because of unusually large waves.
3: Scott lives in coastal California. He said the event was covered by pretty much every news agency on the coast. I heard or read many of these accounts, and every one of them commented on the quote-unquote rough waters. Our reaction to the comment was pretty much the same as the crew in your studio, silence and or groans. So, yeah. And then this is from Jeremy. Tom, looks like you got yourself there a mini Bernedoodle. We have one. She got to be about 25 pounds. So congratulations on your pup.
13: Yeah, we're not sure how big he is going to get.
10: So. My mini Bernedoodle is 50 pounds.
3: Mine's 45, so.
10: Whoa.
3: Well, I don't have a Bernie. My daughter has a Bernedoodle who's 100.
10: Yeah.
13: Well, this guy's name is Bernie. Mm-hmm. He's got that going. I've got a new picture of him. He's got blue eyes.
3: He's very cute.
13: We'll see if they stay blue. It's kind of cool. I got a new picture of him. I'll get that up in an hour or two.
3: How's he doing?
13: Great. He did have his first accident yesterday.
3: Well, he's a puppy.
13: I know. But I was amazed that he'd been in the house for that long. And the other two dogs get along with him just fine.
3: Good.
13: And he has that thing you always forget about. He's got that great puppy smell, but you forget about the shark teeth that they have. The teeth are just so sharp. Wow. So we'll see.
10: Yeah, but it's got that cute puppy breath.
3: Yeah.
13: Oh, yeah.
10: Oh, I love that.
13: Yeah. And everything is new to him.
10: Oh, yeah.
13: You put him in the grass and he goes, what's this stuff? Oh, I know. I'll go smell it. Cute little guy.
3: I'm surprised you brought home a dog. I thought you weren't getting another dog.
13: So did I. I'm happy to have another one. So it's three dogs now. That'll be it for a while.
3: Okay.
13: Now, you have a letter about that. Saying, Dear Bob and Tom Show, I heard Tom got another dog. Is it not time for him to get another kid?
3: Well, we've all been saying that.
13: Thank you, Sean. I think I'm done. I want to be able to see the ones I have graduate from high school. And that's a long shot.
3: Well, why do you talk like that? If you put that in the universe, it'll be a long shot for sure.
13: Speaking of the universe.
3: Yes.
13: We have a bunch of really cool outer space things in the news today. Mm-hmm. A bunch of great, great stories. We got news about the sun.
3: News about
13: galaxies, yeah. SpaceX stuff. It's all very cool. During the break, we got talking about something, and I mentioned that Josh has a really nice pair of shorts on today. They're kind of a combination of cargo shorts and almost a kind of a madras sort of thing, a plaid. And what did you say, Mr. Oskay?
10: Oh, I said it's kind of a yuppie cargo short.
13: And the word yuppie has really disappeared. The only time I ever hear it is in the Tom Petty song.
3: Or sometimes in old movies.
13: But yeah. Because that was like a thing. Everyone, the yuppie this, yuppie that, young urban professional. And it was a pejorative. It was a negative. You just don't hear that
3: Now it's millennial, Gen Xer. Yeah, you get that.
13: And the problem with all that is I can never remember what age group it is.
3: Yeah, me either.
13: Gen X, Gen Z, blah, blah, blah, blah. Give me the numbers. Yeah. How old are they? That's what I want to know. Who else has a letter around here?
10: I have a letter. Dear Bob and Tom Show, this is from Henry. Yesterday, you guys were talking about summer reads, kids having to do reading for the summer before they go back to school. Well, for seventh grade, my class had to collect insects and put both regular and scientific names, put pins in them on a tray, and turn that in at the beginning of the year.
13: Cool.
10: Well, Henry, I'm sorry, you went to Montessori school.
13: That's fun.
10: That's what happens.
3: That is fun.
10: Yeah.
13: The kill jar.
3: The kill jar? You would put them in a jar and suffocate them?
13: Maybe it was just maybe. Maybe
10: what?
13: Maybe the yuppie school I went to.
3: Whoa.
11: Yuppie school of budding psychopaths?
3: Yeah, I know.
11: Sure. The first signs.
13: No one else knew about that?
3: I didn't have a kill jar.
11: I did lightning bugs.
3: With lightning bugs, you at least poked holes in the top. Yeah.
10: I accidentally killed a bunch, but not on purpose.
13: What kid didn't?
3: Yeah.
13: But what's cooler than that? When you're a kid, even now, I see lightning bugs and go, yes.
3: I know, I love
11: it.
3: Yeah,
11: I agree.
13: That is just the coolest thing. How do they do that?
3: Lightning bugs are almost extinct in some areas.
10: Yeah, I was going to say, I feel like there's a lot less years.
3: Yeah, the habitat is going away. Turn all your lights out and don't rake all of your leaves because they use the leaves over the winter to. What am I doing? I don't. I've become the lightning bug girl.
13: Dear Bob and Tom Show, I enjoyed your guest yesterday, Derek Stroop. Derek was great.
10: So good.
13: Tremendous comedian. On tour. We'll get him back in here. By the way, I love the new clicking email feature. Oh, thank you. This is from Josh. Yeah, if you go to the bobandtom.com, you just click on the box and send us a notation about what you'd like to talk about. We would certainly like to hear from you. Okay, this one is kind of a question, and I'm not sure if any of you will get. Maybe Christy will get this.
3: What?
13: Do you remember Jack LaLanne?
3: Of course.
13: Yeah.
3: He was one of the first TV fitness dudes.
13: Yes.
3: And he wore this blue jumpsuit all the time.
10: Oh, yeah.
3: You remember that?
10: Oh, yeah.
13: Yeah, he was the pioneer.
3: Right.
13: And way
3: before.
10: Can you imagine showing up at the gym dressed in a blue jumpsuit now? Like, they'd be like, sir, you can't come in. Like, you aren't dressed proper.
3: Way before Richard Simmons. Way before.
13: Yeah, but incredibly.
12: Body by Jake.
3: Right.
13: But incredibly fit. And the reason this gent brings it up, this is from James. He's kind enough to write, "Dear Tom, while watching your segment with Jim Dreyer, I thought of the great Jack LaLanne.

0: cool. I think we'll find something that Josh can relate to here. Jack LaLanne swam from Alcatraz to Fisherman's Wharf while handcuffed. He did it again when he was 60 years old, while handcuffed and towing a 1,000-pound boat.
1: God.
0: How do you swim with handcuffs?
1: Well, it'd have to be in front of you like this, obviously.
0: kind of a dog
1: paddle?
0: Because
1: if you did it behind you, you would drown.
0: Well, Mr. LaLanne was very talented.
1: It would be almost like a butterfly situation. Yeah.
0: Yeah, but he was all over TV back in the day. But the reason I think it's an important letter is Jim Dreyer was our guest a couple days ago, and he's going to be doing a special swim. When is that going to be?
1: Friday.
2: Tomorrow.
1: He's doing it tomorrow. Yeah, he's going to be towing cannonballs.
0: Yeah, and we first talked to him, whatever it was, 20 years ago when he swam across Lake Michigan. He had just learned how to swim as an adult. He learned how to swim as an adult. And I believe he's crossed every one of the Great Lakes, including Lake Superior.
1: He's like 62 now, I think, or something.
0: He's going to help celebrate the 250th Combat Veterans Memorial in Whitehall, Michigan, by doing something rather unusual. Jim the Shark Dreyer, they call him. He's going to tow 249 cannonballs in two dinghies while swimming. The 250th cannonball is going to be in a backpack in honor of his father, World War II veteran.
1: Yeah.
0: So it's a cool thing for a great memorial. And this is going to be landing. He's going to be landing at Whitehall, Michigan, after swimming many hours, 22 miles from shore.
1: No, thanks.
0: I wonder why he went 22 miles. I would have said, hey, how about a mile?
2: Yeah. I like to be able to still see the shore.
1: Yeah.
0: Yeah, good point.
2: Yeah.
0: But we'll try to stay in touch with Jim. If you want some more information about this, you can go to jimtheshark.dreyer.com. And he spells Dreyer, D-R-E-Y-E-R.
1: How long does he think it's going to take?
0: I don't remember.
1: Did he say?
0: I can't remember. He's starting, tomorrow, and then he'll be going, isn't the idea to land on Saturday?
1: So we can follow up on Monday.
0: Yeah. So he's done some amazing swims and other things. But this is a cool cause and a lot of fun. Something on a positive note out there. So best of luck to you, Jim Dreyer.
1: Okay, yesterday was National Underwear Day.
0: Right.
1: And we were discussing that I'm looking for a new underwear.
2: Oh, I have one for you.
1: Oh, you do? Cool. Yeah. I remember when I was a kid, this is from Brian, underoos were the coolest thing ever.
2: Oh, yeah.
1: I think you should bring the Bob and Tom underoo edition out. There's nothing like sitting in my superhero undies drinking coffee in my Bob and Tom underoos. So that would be kind of funny.
0: I'll talk to Miss Hooker.
1: To our staff.
0: She's in charge of the pop-up shop.
1: We could have staff underwear.
3: It's not a bad idea.
0: I bet you can do logoed underwear.
1: Yeah. Of course
0: you can. You can do logoed
1: underwear.
0: We
1: had Bob and Tom underwear. I think we had thongs or something. I'm pretty sure we did at one point, years and years and years ago.
0: Wow.
1: Yeah.
2: If you have one, send us a picture of you wearing it.
1: I think I do have one.
0: Really?
1: Yeah, I do, but I don't. I didn't. I don't have it. I didn't.
0: I know we
1: wear
0: did.
1: It,
0: we did pillowcases and doormats with my face on them. That seemed to be quite popular.
2: I still have one at my house. That's back at our mudroom. Is Tom's face, and the dogs come in, wipe their paws on his face. I'm not even joking.
1: I totally believe you.
2: That's a good rock.
0: Now we have occasionally we have meetings here on the show.
1: Mm-hmm. Sorry, I missed one yesterday.
0: I try to keep them to a minimum. We usually have one a month. Oh, there's the
3: oh my gosh,
1: oh, yeah.
0: Famous Tom doormat.
1: Yep.
0: Yeah, you might want to wash your hands. That one's been trod on quite a bit. We occasionally have meetings, and I tend to find them a waste of time. But there's a lot of information for other people that you don't need to hear, that I don't need to hear. That's pretty typical of most meetings. But this is Brad is kind enough to write, our executive leadership team have lunch and get to know new hires when they're brought downtown for new employee orientation. Well, that makes sense. We typically meet in the government center cafeteria where it's usually quite loud. I don't have the best hearing. This week we had two new employees. After the introductions and small talk, I thank the hiring managers for hiring two guys named Mike. And I said, that's nice because it's easy to remember their names. One of the new employees said, no, my name is Mark. So I said, Mike, Mark, whatever. Now, if you're wondering why I read this, that's kind of an inside joke here.
1: Yeah, for 30 years, Mark has worked here, and you've called him Mike I don't know how many times.
0: Well, the first year or

0: I kept thinking his name was Mike. And then finally someone said to me, by the way, his name is Mark.
1: And said, happy birthday, Mark.
0: I said, Mike, Mark, whatever. And
2: is his birthday
0: his
2: today?
0: Yes, it is.
2: Oh, I didn't know that.
1: Oh, really?
2: Wow. Huh. Happy birthday, Mark.
0: And he's famous on this show for a couple of pieces.
2: Paparazzi Pizza is one of them.
0: Some voice, very nice voice work. And perhaps as a tribute today, we'll play one of those.
1: Uh-oh, okay. I know what that is. I know which one.
3: Yeah, boy.
0: We'll come back with that one.
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0: Thanks, Christy. Coming up, a lot of cool news about outer space today for some reason. We have a bizarre story from the world of music. Neil Armstrong news, the great astronaut, the first man to walk on the moon.
2: He's still dead.
0: And, yes, Mr. Armstrong's deceased. Never mind. And my favorite world record in quite some time, and I think Josh is going to enjoy this one very much. It does involve an old lady.
1: Oh, yeah.
0: Who's much braver than I am. All that is on the way from the O'Reilly Auto Parts Studios. 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
1: 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Hey, it's the Bob and Tom Show. We're live from the O'Reilly Auto Parts Studios. Christy's at the news desk.
2: Hi.
1: There's Pat Godwin.
3: Hi, Josh.
1: Jeff Oskey's there.
9: Hey, Josh.
1: There's Ace. Howdy. I'm Josh. There's Tom.
0: Thank you very much. Thank you very much. Now, we're going to go into the sporting world in a matter of moments. But we had wished happy birthday to one of our staff members, one of the behind-the-scenes guys, known as Mike Mark. Actual name is Mark.
2: Right.
0: I told the story of how he became Mike Mark. But rather than give you the entire piece, I thought we'd just give you just a taste of one of his, because he does a lot of speaking roles on the show. Mm-hmm. And if you've ever been in this building and someone grabs you and said, hey, would you mind doing a voice here? Say no, because you never know what will happen.
2: True.
0: And here's an example of it. Once again, this is the very short version. Ladies and gentlemen, he's featured. It's Mike Mark.
10: Mr. Tester.
7: Oh.
10: Mr. Tester.
0: You're welcome. Happy birthday.
2: Wow, what a tribute.
0: Yeah, there you go. A couple quick things here. Once again, we have some nice stuff posted on our YouTube channel. Also, visit our website, find out about the VIP stuff, and also who's going to be doing what. And I want to remind everybody that Pat Godwin is back in shape after shoulder surgery. You can finally play the guitar again.
1: Yay!
0: Did you do the old joke where you said to the surgeon, hey, Doc, will I be able to play guitar after my shoulder heals? And he goes, yes. And you said, wow, that's cool, because I can't play guitar now. You know,
3: I did post that on Facebook, but I had a lot of fun with that.
0: Certainly one of the classics. Patty G at the Astra Theater in Jasper, Indiana, Saturday, August 22nd. That's cool. Tickets at astrotheater.com, courtesy of The Razor 94.5. They're sponsoring that show. That'll be cool. But right now, we're going to turn to the sports page. We have Jeff Oskey sitting in for Chick McGee.
7: Do you guys want a stupid or cool record?
2: That's the sports you're going to jump right into, right?
7: Oh, yeah. Well, we got an NFL game happening tonight.
2: The Hall of Fame game.
7: Yeah. Who's playing in it, Ace?
9: Arizona and Carolina.
7: Exactly.
2: Arizona and Carolina.
7: Don't miss that.
2: You can't in Ohio? Is that where it is? Yeah.
0: All third string. Okay, good.
7: We're going to start off with a...
10: stupid world record.
7: A Massachusetts man has broken the Guinness World Record for the most gummy bears eaten with a cocktail stick in 1 minute.
0: Hang on a second.
7: Let me reread that again. Massachusetts man has broken the Guinness World Record for the most gummy bears eaten with a cocktail stick in 1 minute. Ah.
0: Now, well,
3: that is quite different.
0: I assume. Yes. A cocktail would be the tail of a rooster.
2: Uh-huh.
0: A cocktail stick, is that the toothpick with a little ribbon on the end of it?
2: That could be one.
9: Sword.
2: Yeah, or a sword.
0: Or the sword thing.
2: Or an umbrella. I mean,
7: like
2: there are
7: a
2: all
7: trident.
2: Kinds of,
7: sometimes yeah, it's a little a trident. Plastic trident.
2: Sometimes you're mermaids. There are all kinds of them.
7: Matthew Powers beat the previous record by 10 gummy bears after eating a total of 48 in 60 seconds. The 38-year-old veterinarian and father of three told Guinness that it took some trial and error before finding the Albanese gummy bear brand
2: were
7: the best for the record attempt, which, by the way, that is the best gummy bear out there.
2: I think they're made right up here.
7: Yeah, I don't know how to pronounce it, but they what's the other one? Haribo?
2: Yes, there's a Haribo.
7: Dude, I swear they keep the Haribos in a, like, warehouse for 4 years,
2: so and
7: then and then sell them to the world.
9: Because their ad campaign's good, where the adults have the kid voices.
7: Oh, I haven't seen that. Oh, yeah, they're pretty
9: football
7: fun.
9: Players.
7: No, the Albanese is that's where it's at. It's in a white bag. Have you had them?
9: Yes. Like I don't like gummy bears.
0: I don't either.
7: What?
0: Yeah, but it doesn't that sound like the name of a dog?
2: Albanese. Yes.
7: Yeah.
2: Well, like a Havanese.
0: Yeah. Yes, I've got a.
7: They're the softest gummy bear out there.
0: Albanese. And these are not infused. These are just
7: candy. They're just straight
2: gummy bears.
7: But 48 in 60 seconds, I think we could do that.
2: Do we have a video of this? I want to see what cocktail sticks he's with. Oh, I see. So it's like a little toothpick or something.
0: Does he chew them or just they slurp them down?
2: He's chewing. It doesn't look like he's moving that fast. Does it?
0: Is part of the record you have to use a stick to do this?
7: And can you only use one hand?
9: Apparently. Maybe.
7: I feel like if I double-handed it, I could go quicker.
0: Yeah. It's just sort of methodically shoving gummy bears in his mouth.
3: That's how Tom eats at lunch.
0: Yeah.
3: Very fast.
2: That's true.
3: Like he just got out of prison.
0: I have a limited time. Wow. I wonder, how would that be in your gut, all those?
7: Oh, that would.
0: Would he give birth the next day to a nice cub?
2: Yeah. How do you feel about dots? Do you like dots?
9: No, I'm not a fruity gummy guy.
2: Gotcha.
9: I don't like that stuff.
7: What's your go-to movie candy?
9: I don't have one, but if I had to choose, it would be like snow caps.
2: Yeah, good choice.
3: Like
2: that.
3: You like a milk dud?
9: Not really.
3: I do.
7: Do you have any joy in your life?
9: Well, yeah.
0: He likes to actually watch the movie.
9: What?
3: He does.
9: No, if I go candy, it's going to be a chocolatey something.
2: Do you put M&M's in your popcorn? Do you ever do that?
9: No.
2: Oh, that's a treat.
0: And you have an issue with your belly. Can you eat popcorn anymore?
9: Yes.
0: Okay, that's good.
9: Yeah.
0: That's good. Do you still get popcorn at the movies?
9: I haven't in a few months. All year. Yeah, it's been about a year maybe since I had popcorn.
3: That was a man of a certain age. I can't get a drink anymore. I can't get a Diet Coke or something at the movie because I'm going to pee.
2: Really?
3: Like, yeah. Huh. Like immediately. So I can't do it.
0: Really?
3: Nah.
0: Okay.
3: I don't like that.
9: Yeah, I still do it, but I just pee.
3: Yeah, right in the seat.
9: Yeah. Depending on how good the movie is. Well, the movies are so bad, I just pee on the screen.
0: Well, the Odyssey, you're going to be peeing.
9: Yeah, that's why I don't know if I can go see it in one of these 70-millimeter IMAX sold out shows because I'm going to be up twice and
7: how long is it?
9: Almost 3 hours.
7: Oh, really?
0: What happened to the days of the intermission?
9: Yeah, I don't know why a movie like that wouldn't. In Europe, they're actually doing that for the Odyssey.
0: No kidding.
9: How do you in some places? Yeah.
3: How do you recommend we see it? What's the best to see it right now? What's the best way to see it?
9: I haven't seen it.
3: I mean, what format? What do you think the best is to see
9: it? Oh, I'd say the biggest screen possible. Just
3: Okay.
9: Yeah.
0: Yeah, it's hard to get into.
2: There's a theater, I believe, in Chicago where it's an interactive. Did you see that on the socials?
11: No.
2: Yeah, like the seats move during the wave scenes, and I don't know if it was made up or not, but it's
9: It's RPX.
2: Is that what it's called?
9: Yeah, you can.
2: They spray water on you like during the ocean scenes.
3: Wow,
9: that's too much.
0: Yeah, do they throw toast at you?
3: If you go see the Titanic, do you actually drown?
2: Yeah, well, it's kind of like
11: the theater,
2: like the Living Tree at Animal Kingdom in Disney. You remember that interactive?
9: Yeah. Sure.
2: Yeah.
0: Am I correct in saying the Odyssey was actually filmed on some kind of, weren't they using these old timey cameras with real film, and wasn't that part of the
9: deal? I don't know how they filmed them, but I just know that it's one of the only movies available on 70 millimeter. Nolan, he did that with Oppenheimer too, but whether or not they filmed it on film, I don't know. I can't imagine, just because that would have been. Well, he can do anything he wants, really.
2: Yeah.
0: We'll see. Yeah, I haven't seen it yet either. I've heard it's very interesting. So we'll check that out.
2: You can't sit still for 3 hours. No,
0: that's what I'm saying. I'll take an intermission.
2: That's okay.
0: What's the disadvantage of having an intermission?
9: I don't know. Less screenings. It would add, 20, 30 minutes to the showtime, so they might have to eliminate one showtime per day. Okay.
0: I would think that the positive would be they would sell
2: more stuff.
0: A lot more candy and stuff.
9: Yeah, I think the positives outweigh the negatives. But
11: I know this is very inside, but on the exact opposite, could we stop having intermissions during comedy shows?
3: Never.
9: Oh, that should never happen.
3: It happens occasionally.
9: I hate it.
3: And
9: it's always a mistake.
11: Yeah. Yeah.
3: We're going to take a little break, and we're going to do a raffle. Then we're going to bring you back up. No, you're not.
9: Yeah.
0: Yeah, but except it's especially. Now, the raffle was going to be for Little Billy. However.
3: You have no idea.
0: The casket fund. Oh, Jesus.
3: I did one of those in Pittsburgh. Oh, my gosh.
11: No, me and Willie's last show, I opened up for Willie, and I was fantastic.
3: Oh, we heard it.
11: Oh, so good.
9: Oh, very nice.
11: And then they're like, we're going to take a 20-minute break and then bring Willie up.
9: Oh, if I were Willie, I would have gone, no, we're not.
11: Yeah, no, I was like, I just got it hot, baby.
3: He knew to say no, though, right?
11: No, he had to, and then
3: you
11: had
3: put
11: to
3: your foot down.
11: Yeah.
0: I think both Christy and I have experienced the charity, whatever it is, in the middle, and... Wow.
11: Yeah.
2: Yep.
0: And now we're going to get everybody really sad.
11: Oh, yeah.
2: Well, that's how you get into their pocketbooks.
0: Yeah,
2: this.
0: Yeah, great. Well, that's. Yeah.
9: Their pocket what?
2: Pocketbooks.
9: Oh, I heard pussy.
0: That's right, Tom. Little Billy. Little Billy needs a new spleen, and we're auctioning off the velveteen pocket pussy. What do I hear $50? Wow. I think some of our staff just quit. I've told this story before. This is true. We were doing an event, and it was for, I can't give too many details. It was for a great charity. Everything was cool. And almost the entire audience was made up of physicians and their wives. And their husbands, whatever the case may be.
2: Right.
0: But it was a group of the spouses of physicians that had this terrific charity. It was great. Everybody was glad to be there doing it. And this was in the semi-early days of the cell phone.
11: Yeah.
0: Now they're a lot more sophisticated. But in those early days of the cell phone, it was a little more confusing. So, every word of this is true. So, They do the thing where they play the incredibly sad video. Mark Patrick was there with me,
2: mm-hmm.
0: and somebody, and they play this incredibly sad video. And then I'm not kidding. The person that it was about, the lady announces, he died this morning.
2: Oh my gosh!
0: And just then, one of the doctor's phones. It and we were in front of like a little lectern, and but it was right in front of the kitchen.
2: That sounds like a wonderful event.
0: Yeah. So, it was a country club.
2: Oh. Okay.
0: So as soon as that happened, to avoid hysterical laughter, I looked around. There was a door right there. I went into the kitchen.
9: I mean, the timing is...
0: It was as awkward.
9: The timing is too brutal.
0: I don't think Mark spoke to me for about 3 years because when I left him out there hanging. Yeah, good luck. Do your Bobby Knight impression. I'm going to go kill myself. Okay. We have a lot to get to today, including a lot of space stuff. We have a really cool world record.
9: Oh, yeah, it's coming up.
0: I'm very excited about this. I think Josh might be willing to try this. It's very tricky. Also, we have news about an unusual thing in the world of music, perhaps one of the most unusual, happening in the world of music. And an update on Jimothy.
9: Oh, yeah.
0: Did you guys talk about that while I was gone?
2: Oh, yeah.
9: Is he still okay?
0: Yeah.
2: Oh, yeah.
0: Oh, and he's got, T-shirts and the whole deal. there's kind of a Jimothy thing happening in the world of news. We are in the O'Reilly Auto Parts Studios. 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

0: Here come the mummies.
1: Yeah. Whoa.
2: And now, from the Bob and Tom Archives, we dust off another classic. classic. A moment of frivolity.
0: With us in the studio, comedian Kathleen Madigan.
3: Yay!
0: What else is new in your life? We've established the fact that you're single. And
4: that I watch the Discovery Medical Health Channel too much. That makes you feel better, though. You go, well, at least I wasn't an 84-pound baby, right?
1: True. Yeah,
4: I watched a two-hour special on autism. An hour into it, I was totally convinced I have it. And like another comic goes, don't you think your parents would have noticed? I'm like, no, there's seven kids in my family. They didn't notice anything. I could have been paralyzed from the waist down, and my dad would have been like, that's our lazy kid. I don't know. You know, I stand her up. She falls right back down. I cannot get this kid off her ass. I don't know what the problem is.
1: Wow. Morning, Bob and Tom show.
5: Hi, gang. Larry King.
4: Oh, Larry. Yay. Hi, Larry. I love Larry. I'm so excited.
5: How are you, doll?
4: I'm good.
5: Oh, good. Hey, I heard you talking about a huge suitcase, which reminds me, I wanted to ask you this. I took the Wonder Woman costume back for you after last weekend, but did you by chance take the monkey head?
0: Kinky.
5: Because I've looked all over. Last time I had it on, we were on the dining room table.
3: You trying to retrace your steps there?
5: Yeah, I just jumped off the chandelier.
1: Oh, yeah.
4: I did. I took that in the Jerry Lewis book.
5: That's right. Hey, Kathleen, can I tell you just one thing, Kathleen?
4: Yes, Larry.
5: I say the definition of pure genius is the man who invents non-fat Braunschweiger.
1: Amen.
5: Yeah. And did you read this? There's a study at Cornell University. Health researchers say that hot cocoa contains more antioxidants per cup than red wine.
1: Really?
5: Hot cocoa doesn't get abroad in bed.
1: Yeah, you're right, Larry.
4: And Larry knows. He's had many.
6: Yes, he has.
5: Good job, honey. Uh-huh. Talk to you later.
1: Bye, Larry.
0: Thanks, Larry.
4: I love Larry. My favorite interview ever was this Liza Minnelli one, because it's better when the guest is crazy, because then neither one of them know why they're there, who they're talking to. You know, she's claiming she has diseases you haven't heard of. He's not paying attention. You know, she's like, Larry, it's terrible. I haven't been performing recently because I had scurvy. And he's like, dimish your mother. You ever watch Wizard of Oz? It's on TNT after Jaws. Did you think that shark was real? I did. I bought it. We'll be right back taking calls for Debbie Reynolds. Call.
0: Wake up, Larry.
4: Tomorrow night we're going to have on what's his face? Dean. Sarah Ferguson, Duchess of York. That's right. I don't know. Wasn't she kicked out? Did they let her live in the castle? We'll find out tomorrow.
2: Bob and Tom, 24/7.
7: Well, I'm originally from Chicago, which I love being from the Midwest, you know. I love the fact that, you know, when you ask somebody how they're doing, they always give you the same answer. Fine. Love that.
3: Mm-hmm. Right.
7: Sure. You know, how you doing? Fine. Great. Won't even ask about that blood coming out of your ear. Good. Glad you're fine. Good. I'm not going to pry, man. Good.
3: I'm fine.
7: Everybody's fine. Yeah. In L.A., which is where I live now, you know, everybody wants to talk, you know, about whatever, you know. Everything is ironic in L.A., too. You know, everybody's still, oh, isn't that ironic? Isn't that ironic? It's always really well-off guys, you know. Oh, yeah. You know, father bought Procter & Gamble back when it first started. Turns out it wasn't a gamble at all.
1: Isn't
7: that
1: ironic?
7: Yeah. Yeah. Yeah. Oh, that's great, Chip.
0: Hey, Chip.
7: Yeah. You don't see homeless guys in the street. Hey, look at me covered in urine. Isn't that ironic? I used to sell shoes. Now I have no shoes. Sweet irony is life.
3: Sweet,
7: stop jabbing me. Oh, I can't get over how ironic this sleeping in the gutters is for me.
0: I like the homeless guys that just say I'm fine.
7: Yeah.
0: I'm with you.
7: Yeah, exactly.
0: Keep your troubles to yourself.
7: And why is it we always look at the homeless people too? You know, you go through your whole day not looking at everybody. As soon as you're a homeless person, you just lock eyes with them. You know, you're just waiting, you know. And everybody gets real bothered, you know. Oh, look at him. Why does he get a job? Oh, yeah, sure. Yeah. Yeah, good material there, that guy. Sure. I'd like to see that interview. Well, Mr. Frizzle Pizzle, I hope I'm pronouncing that right. If you are going to work here, you will have to wear pants, just so you know.
3: Just so you know.
7: Yeah. Even on casual Friday, if we need anybody with your certain skills, playing the harmonica, hopping boxcars, we'll give you a call. Well, you'd sleep out in front of the building, so we'll just come out and get you. We need you.
1: Yeah. Not a long drive home, is there?
0: Now, if you're going to smoke, you're going to have to be in front of the building.
1: That's right.
0: And that'll be ironic, because you'll be back where you were formerly posted.
3: That's not ironic.
0: Bill Dwyer is our guest. Were you an athlete in high school?
7: Well, sure. I played freshman and sophomore soccer.
1: Yeah.
7: I sure did. Uh-huh. I didn't make varsity, but, played 2 years there. I was on the wrestling team for about 3 weeks. Until I realized it was a little too sweaty for me.
0: No, hey, everyone's a little too eager. I thought you were going to say you urinated in your pants. Which was somewhat ironic.
3: I'm sweating so much, can't even tell that you're how ironic.
6: Isn't that ironic?
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10: 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We are live from the O'Reilly Auto Parts Studios. Christy Lee's at the news desk.
11: Hello.
10: Pat Godwin's at the Music Center.
12: Hey, Josh.
10: Across the way, it's Jeff Oskey at the sports desk.
13: Yes, sir.
10: There's Ace Cosby.
14: Howdy.
10: I am Josh Arnold. And there's Tom, who, man, oh, man. A sneeze that sounded like it felt amazing.
15: I had to leave the room and go into the hallway. I think I lost an organ.
10: Boy, that had to have felt good.
15: Oh, yeah, I'm sorry. I'm just recovering. I didn't even have a cigarette.
11: Well, it is an orgasm, right? Mini orgasm every time you sneeze.
15: Well, that was a mini orgasm.
10: Yeah.
15: No. I would have drowned an elephant. That was. I've got to recover over here. What did that come from? Well, hello, everybody.
11: You're allergic to work.
15: let's move forward here. We have Jeff Oskey sitting in for Chick McGee at the Bob and Tom Sports Desk. What's going on over there?
13: Well, here's the record that Tom was super excited about. The BBC reports that Miss Betty Bramage, a 97-year-old woman, has broken the Guinness World Record for being the oldest wing walker.
10: Oh, jeez.
13: The video shows the 97-year-old strapped in the center of a propeller plane's top wing.
11: Yeah, I was going to say, if she was strapped to the propeller.
15: Strapped to the propeller.
13: I would watch that all day. Yeah. Talking about a spinner. The video shows her strapped to the plane's top wing as it takes flight and even performs aerial maneuvers in the sky.
10: 97?
13: Yeah. Miss Bramage raised funds for the stroke unit at Chilton General Hospital, where staff cared for her after she suffered a stroke in 2025.
15: Do we have some video of this thing?
13: Unbelievable.
10: Yes, we do.
12: Apparently her insurance ran out.
15: Okay.
14: That's not walking. She's strapped on.
15: She's Yeah, she. I mean, it's...
12: Oh, my gosh.
15: I need to describe this. There is a there's a vertical pole on top of the wing, okay?
13: Yes. Everything's broken.
15: So they strap her to the pole... And it's one of those classic biplanes with the open cockpit.
11: It's almost like a stretcher upright.
15: Yeah.
11: Like, am I wrong?
13: No, you're not wrong.
15: But still.
11: She's strapped into it.
15: Yeah, the problem with this, if I tried it, would be that the pilot wouldn't be able to see.
13: Yeah.
15: Because I would have evacuated my bowels in fear. This is terrifying.
11: He even went upside down, did a loop-de-loop.
10: Oh, my. It does take zero skill, but. Nothing but guts.
15: I mean, they show the plane plummeting toward the earth before.
10: Good for her.
15: I couldn't even do that as a passenger.
13: Try that again. This time, crash.
11: Yeah. My God. You mean if you were sitting behind the pilot?
15: I couldn't do it.
13: Yeah. I have to get this high up to remind God I'm still here. Well,
11: she is totally upside down.
10: Yeah, it's crazy.
11: That is.
12: And she's spry too.
15: Yeah, well, she's 97, but pretty soon she'll. Well, probably have her own wings.
13: Yeah. I mean, she's...
15: You know what I'm saying?
13: So she's living until then.
15: Knocking on heaven's door.
11: You know what?
15: No, that door's already opening.
11: Good for her.
13: Would you do that?
11: I would not do that, but I hope I'm able to do something like that at 97.
13: What? Be strapped to a board? Like, that's all you did.
15: No, but I mean...
11: She got up there. She's walking. She's talking. I mean, she's doing really
15: well. Could you
11: well.
15: Do that?
13: No, I would. I honestly think I would pass out.
11: I would pass
13: out. Like, I would
11: out.
13: Black
11: out.
13: And the fact out. That she didn't, and the G-forces didn't, as Godwin suggested, crush her ribcage. You know, and yeah.
15: Good you point. See, though, there's one thing where you can see, because they put her up there in that walker, and you can see the tennis balls blow off the bottom.
13: Man, that is, man, that's...
11: Oof. That was pretty amazing.
12: That was amazing.
13: That's ballsy for a 26-year-old stuntman.
12: I wouldn't do it at 20. No way.
15: The word, when this came out, this was from the BBC, and they had the word wing walker as one word, which I just...
11: hyphenated?
15: Sort of, I don't know. They had it as just one long word. I separated it so you could get it, but doesn't wing walker sound like something from Game of Thrones? The wing walker will be attacking you.
13: Yeah.
15: But mm-hmm. good for her.
13: Man. Now, Tom Cruise in that last Mission Impossible, he's actually walking the wings.
11: Yikes.
13: Bouncing around in them. And
12: what?
13: Yeah.
15: Do they have a... Do they have a safety wire?
13: I don't even think he was harnessed in. They talked about how... To ensure his movies now has to be... the bulk of the budget.
12: Yeah.
15: Yeah, something goes wrong. Well, we got 3/4 of it on tape.
13: Yeah,
15: Tom won't be available anymore because he dropped 3,000 feet.
13: Man.
15: What was this lady's name? I thought was kind of funny.
13: Betty?
15: Her last name.
13: Bromage?
11: Bromage, like fromage?
15: Yeah, doesn't that sound cheese? Like a men's group that goes and eats cheese together? Hey, I got my Saturday morning meeting with my bromage. Really, what do you guys do? Oh, hang out and eat cheese.
13: I would do that. That sounds fun.
12: Yeah,
13: I like that. I like a charcuterie board.
15: Yeah, do you have like a little men's group occasionally you meet up?
13: I have a cool guy lunch I go to every once in a while.
15: Well, that's us, but I mean, do you have other...
13: No.
15: Do you have like a little group of girls you meet?
11: Yeah,
15: for coffee
11: I had dinner last night with a group of girls.
15: But
11: well,
15: I mean, do you have like
11: us.
15: A regular group that you kind
11: of
15: meet up?
11: Yes, the three of us meet every... Yeah.
12: That sounds horrible.
13: Actually, I have a group of girls.
11: Yeah,
13: like,
11: you do.
13: That's what I do. I have my three best friends since first grade. We meet every 2 months.
15: That's nice.
13: That is nice. But they're all girls.
16: And three seems reasonable, Christy.
11: Yeah, we have three.
15: And do you guys drink... like cocktails?
11: I had a glass of Prosecco. Does that count? Yes.
12: Yeah, it does count. Yeah.
15: Really? Prosecco?
11: Mm-hmm.
15: What does that mean?
11: It's an Italian sparkling wine.
13: Is that the thing that's in the really small...
11: And a flute?
13: Yeah, yes. Like a small flute?
11: It's a cheap champagne.
15: How did you become more pretentious than me? You go to polo matches, you drink Prosecco. Prosecco sounds like a really cool car.
11: Come a long way from the trailer
15: park. I got rid of the McLaren. I got rid of the McLaren. I got a Prosecco. You got a Prosecco?
11: I don't drink much anymore, so if I do, I would have that. Or the girls had margaritas. It was a nice night.
15: Did you have any cheese?
11: We did not have cheese. I had a lovely ahi tuna.
15: Would you do a bromage where you have cheese?
13: Oh, yeah.
15: With the fellas?
13: Me and Pat, I'm down with cheese.
12: Oh, yeah.
15: Okay.
13: Yeah, I'd love that.
15: Bromage.
13: How do you want your cheddar? Mild, medium, sharp, extra
11: white.
13: Sharp?
12: Sharp.
13: You like white?
11: Sharp and white. I love white cheddar.
13: But you can still get different sharpnesses sometimes with white.
17: I like sharp.
13: Yeah, I'm a sharp. Very sharp.
11: I don't know.
15: We're doing cheese talk?
13: Oh, yeah.
12: Oh, man.
15: This is our bromage.
13: I love it.
11: Like baked brie? Oh, I can make a nice baked brie.
13: Ah.
11: Oh.
17: With the jam? Do you put the jam? Do you do the jam?
11: Oh. And then you put the crescent roll?
15: Why don't we go from something as cool as wing walking to as dorky as what kind of cheese you like?
17: Because her last name was Bromage.
11: You brought it up.
15: You thought that would be... I blame myself. Once again, this is a video worth watching. This lady, once again, strapped.
13: Would you do that, Josh?
15: Strapped vertically to the wing. And that's why I thought Josh would be the only one that might consider it.
13: I would, under certain... I mean, boy, oh boy. I would have to be strapped. Like, because she has, like, one strap.
12: Yeah.
13: I want to be mummied to it.
17: I want a ratchet strap. Put a couple more clicks on that.
13: Like, I want them wheeling me in like Hannibal Lecter and really...
15: Oh, that's the best example. It is like when they have Hannibal Lecter on the dolly.
13: Yeah, that's what she looks like. Man.
16: I would rather skydive, I think. Then yeah. I'd be less. I would somehow be less afraid.
11: I think that would be less scary.
15: By the way,
11: especially going upside
15: down. Hang on
11: a
15: second. I think at the bottom of this article, I think it says that airplane, you can actually do that.
11: What, skydive from it?
15: No, you can actually get that.
11: Oh, he takes rides. Like,
15: that, how do you describe it? That mast that's coming up through the plane that they.
11: So
15: they,
11: you can. That's a sign thing. Up for that.
15: And I think it had the. I think it's like $800 or something.
11: Oh my!
15: Oh no! Here we go. Wingwalker flights, $465.
13: I got $200 on yours.
11: I do too. I'll pay that.
13: Yeah.
15: Oh, no. Oh man.
16: I've never even been in a prop plane like that, sitting in the passenger seat, as Tom said.
15: I couldn't do that.
16: No.
15: There's one around here. I see it all the time.
16: Yeah.
11: Oh, it's crop dusting time in certain areas. We saw a couple of planes the other day.
16: I'm always fast. That's when I'm going to get hit.
11: Isn't that fascinating? Because they are low.
16: Yeah. I need to pull over and watch those, because otherwise I'm going to slam into the back of a semi. I'm not. My eyes are always on them.
15: Which reminds me of one other thing. I'm not sure how many of these there are. These fields of the wind generators,
11: right?
15: I've seen them in various parts of the country, and typically there'll be dozens, if not hundreds, of them, and it's fascinating. And in some cases, they're synced.
11: Yeah, they look like they're dancing.
16: Night. Yeah. Yeah, at night, the lights. Yeah. Night.
15: I wish there was a place you could actually pull over and have a tour of one of these things. And if there is, somebody tell me.
11: They're huge.
15: I've always wanted to.
13: We have a few listeners who are technicians on those, and will send pictures from up inside, like when they're sitting on top of them, down to the ground. I bet you we can get someone to bring you up.
15: Oh, I'd be terrified. But I just.
11: How do they get up there? They go inside?
13: Inside.
11: Oh, no way.
13: And then there's a hatch at the top that climb out to work on the stuff.
16: Wow. I was told they always have to, those will get slow. And the reason they get slow is because they're covered in bird guts.
15: Really?
16: Yes. Somebody told you that they have to clean the birds off of those.
13: Got to go power wash.
15: Wait a minute. How do they do that?
11: I don't want to hear that.
16: Well, you'll see them. From what I was told, they remove them and then they clean them on the ground.
11: I've seen them on the ground before.
16: On the ground, that's when you realize how colossal those things
11: are. When they come by you on the
15: truck. Exactly. I've seen them on a truck.
16: Oh, my gosh. That's how big that thing is? Yes. Yeah.
15: Now, I wonder if we could get Tom Cruise strapped to one of those in his next movie. No, it'd be like one of those James Bond things. They have to think of a ridiculous reason to put him there, but... we're going to no, Mr. Bond.
16: And then the bad guys can shoot at him, like throwing knives at the circus.
15: By the way, that reminds me. I don't know if you guys did the story while I was gone. Did you do the story about the guy? It was like a fair, and he got an arrow in the neck.
11: Oh yeah,
7: we did that.
11: Yeah, we did it.
16: It was like his own wife or something.
11: Yeah, it was his wife. Exactly, Josh.
15: So what was it? A stunt that they were?
16: Yeah. Yeah, and she just missed.
11: She missed.
15: Did it? Or did she? Is he okay?
11: Yeah. Yes.
16: Like it kind of went. It sounded like on the side and.
11: Mm-hmm.
15: That's insanity.
16: Yeah.
15: I mean, you miss by an inch, you kill him.
11: Oh yeah.
15: You get into a bad argument. What do you mean? I parked in the wrong place. Look, bitch. This afternoon, you're going to get an arrow in your head.
16: I believe the contention was that if it had been the other way around. That would come up. That would never not come up.
11: Right.
15: Speaking of coming up, what is coming up?
11: Coming up, we have Jimothy. Apparently, we have a letter from one of our listeners about the Rocket City Trash Pandas and their Jimothy the Raccoon Night.
15: Oh, cool.
11: Yeah, he went. And so he's telling us about that. So we'll update you on the Trash Pandas.
15: Okay, good. Once again, real quick, the Astra Theater in Jasper, Indiana is going to be featuring the comeback of Pat Godwin. It's the I'm Still Alive tour after Pat's surgery on his shoulder at theastratheater.com. You can find out about information. It's going to be taking place in a place called Jasper, Indiana, brought to you by The Razor 94.5. That's a great name for a radio station. I love that. I'm sure they'd like to have somebody in here. Maybe do some voiceover stuff for them.
7: Oh, a little audition over there.
15: Ace is what I'm talking about. right now, I want to talk about Brick House Nutrition. The physicians there have developed a supplement called Lean. 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It is actually just a supplement, but it is designed to lower your blood sugar, burn fat by converting it into energy, and curb your appetite, curb those cravings. 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
22: Right, this is Ian St. Ian, and as usual, Rock Minute is sponsored by Gibson and Marshall. If you don't play Gibson and Marshall, you're a wanker. Right, now, I've got with me in the studio one of the legends in the music business. This guy has sold more records than Metallica, and he's known and loved around the world. Ladies and gentlemen, it's Barney the Dinosaur. Right.
1: What?
22: Barney, I understand you're kicking off a 60-city tour. You got to be excited to be back on the road.
23: Oh, sure I am. I love the road. The road loves me. And it's just wonderful to see all of my little fans again. Super-dee-doofers.
22: I can't believe I'm talking to a Muppet.
23: I'm not a Muppet.
22: Shut up, you wanker. Who'd I piss off this time? Just tell me and I'll fix it. If I gotta kiss some bloody ass, I'll kiss it. Just don't make me interview Muppets.
23: I have an idea.
22: Yeah, what's that, wanker?
23: Since I make millions and millions and millions of dollars, it would be no trouble at all to hire someone to snuff your limey ass while you sleep. Pop, pop, pop. Three slugs from a .22 into your brain pan. You'll be worm food and no one would ever suspect me. So lose the attitude and do the interview.
22: Right. Yeah, I could do that.
23: Good manners are very important.
22: Right. Hasn't it been a while since you've been on the road? Wasn't there a spot of nastiness out there last time?
23: That's true. My last couple of tours have ended in disaster. On the Jurassic Jerk tour, I tried to capture some of the raw visual energy of a Kiss concert. I use lots of flash pots, exploding amps, flame geysers, and firewalls.
22: The audience must have loved it.
23: Actually, they wet themselves, then pelted the stage with pacifiers. And I had to cut my Extinct As I Wanna Be tour short because of a drug scandal. Two roadies and my entire horn section were busted.
22: Really? Was it, what, heroin?
23: No, they were eating paste.
22: Right, that's it. I'm not listening to this crap. I don't need this job.
23: Pop, pop, pop. You'll never see it coming.
22: I mean, too bad. I know paste is a real bastard habit to kick. It's like having a monkey stuck to your back.
23: Yes, but we've been all behind us. Rehearsals have been awesome.
22: Right. Who's your opening act?
23: Butthole Surfers.
0: Well, I think we're just about out of time. Thank bloody Christ.
23: Would you like to hear my set list?
0: No.
23: We'll open with snacking on healthy food, followed with brushing my teeth, me and my teddy, and the reggae version of Hippity Hop to the Barber Shop.
0: Sounds great. How do you know if they want an encore? These little rugrats can't be packing lighters.
23: No, fire is dangerous. To call us back out, the kids just hold up their finger with a booger on the end of it.
0: That's it. Time's up. Get out of here,
23: Micah. I love you. You love me.
0: Right, knock it off. No singing.
23: Bye-bye, boys and girls.
0: Ah, piss off.
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5: Hello.
4: There's Patrick Godwin.
24: Hello, Josh Arnold.
4: Jeffrey Oskey across the way at the sports desk today.
25: Hey, man.
4: There's a Solomon Cosby.
25: Hey, Josh.
4: For those who don't know, his full name is A. Solomon.
5: Oh, really? I did not know that.
25: I just learned that.
4: I am Joshua Joshalicious.
26: Wow. Would you like a
4: Joshalicious?
26: Like
4: I was going to go Aloysius, and then my brain went, no, Joshalicious is funnier.
25: Oh, yeah.
26: I mean, I do
5: and
26: like
5: tastier.
26: Joshalicious.
25: Oh, way
5: you're
25: tastier.
5: You're Joshalicious.
4: Can you imagine if my parents had named me Joshalicious?
26: What if when you got here, what if when you got here, we made you the sidekick and made you call yourself that and you had to do appearances?
4: Joshalicious. Like I was contractually obligated. Yeah.
26: An old friend of ours does a radio show, and he decided to wear one of those beanies with a propeller on it early on in his career.
4: Oh, boy.
26: And he's now doing it still. I'm sure, boy, talk about regretting regretting the gag.
4: Kevin Pollak talks about going on to Carson one night, and he was going to go dressed for Halloween, and he had some elaborate, silly costume, and... The joke is going to be, oh, I thought this was a costume party. We were all dressed up. And they went to Johnny with it, and he goes, if he wants to, fine. I don't know why he would want to do this. So Johnny kind of, he was like, yeah, but he can do it if he wants. So Kevin comes out, and he does, it's a 30-second joke. Hey, I thought we were all going to be dressed up. And he goes, what I didn't realize, but what Johnny already knew was, now I've got 9 minutes. To sit on the couch and be interviewed, just and this costume is just in the way. So that's your friend learned that lesson. Plus, how did he wear headphones?
26: This is for personal appearances. He would always wear the.
24: How do you think Angus Young feels about wearing the school kid's outfit?
26: Just
24: at
26: fine,
24: his
26: because as soon as he gets off stage, he takes it off and gets in his private jet and does whatever he wants.
5: Okay, so I'm supposed to remind you of a public service announcement.
26: Yes. Okay, this is a box of a plastic box of dates.
4: Oh, okay, yeah.
26: Still a couple in here.
4: What do you got, your medjools?
26: Yeah, they're excellent.
5: Very good.
26: Yeah, a great product. I highly recommend
4: Nature's
26: them.
4: Candy, really.
26: Yeah, yeah, they are. They're sweet and delightful.
5: And full of
26: now,
5: fiber.
26: Can you read that from there, Josh? Can you see what it says right there?
4: See organic pitted.
26: Yes, these are the organic pitted dates.
5: It means you have to eat around the pit.
24: I had a pitted date once.
26: No, it means there is no pit.
4: Right, they've been pitted.
5: Oh, you're right. Pitted, yeah. I'm sorry.
26: However.
4: But it kind of sounds like there would
5: be a
4: pit.
5: Yeah, it does, doesn't it?
26: But it's like the word flammable.
4: and
26: inflammable. I'm sorry. These are supposed to have been pitted. I say that because my public service announcement is most of them.
4: No kidding.
26: Yes, my dentist, who I'm visiting later today.
5: Hi, Alex.
26: I assumed it was, I bit down on one, and boy, did it have a...
4: Wow.
26: Hard marble.
5: See, pitted to me means there's pits in them.
4: I get why the language suggests,
5: right?
4: But it always means it's been de-pitted. It should be de-pitted.
26: Yeah, word should be de-pitted.
5: Exactly. So there's no confusion.
26: So my point is...
5: Be careful.
26: Yeah, they missed this one. It's like, this is also going to happen with the mud vein on shrimp. You take a bite every once in a while. Whoop,
25: you know, aren't you glad that doesn't happen with steak?
26: By the way, we just had this really cool story about this 97-year-old woman who went to this wing walking place, and they actually strap you to this sort of strut.
5: It should be called wing standing, but that's okay.
24: Yeah, still, wing strapped.
5: But, yeah.
26: But you're on the wing. Uh-huh. I mean, you are up on top of a biplane's wing, and they're doing loop-de-loops, et cetera,
5: et cetera. Actually on the fuselage, but go ahead.
26: I guess the question would be for you, Josh. I know how you don't particularly care for flying. Would you rather be on that thing or sit in the middle seat?
25: That is absolutely a fair question. Awesome. I'd be like Jack Benny. I would have to think about it for a second.
26: The place this lady did it was in England.
25: Yes.
26: And you can do this. Depending on where you work, how do I describe this? A lot of, what do they call that? Team building.
5: Yes.
26: This place does team building things where, you know, people go out, they have 10 people from their office, and they all get to experience this.
25: Man, do I have to do this?
26: Yeah, I would never be able to do this.
5: No.
26: But I would quit
5: the team.
26: And there are places in the United States that do this.
25: Now, here's one reason why I maybe shouldn't do it. And I did one of those standing roller coasters. Mm-hmm. So on this, you're standing on the plane, but you're going to get, you know, it was going in loops and all this stuff. When I did the standing roller coaster, have you guys been on one of those?
5: No.
25: Yeah. Yes. Yeah. You know, kind of fun. Yeah. Whatever. But, you know, we went up the hill and then down the big hill. And as soon as we hit the bottom of that hill, both my legs, immediate Charlie horses. I got the worst, worst Charlie. Like, as my muscles.
26: And you can't do anything.
25: Yeah.
26: You're strapped.
25: Yeah. Oh.
3: Though you can scream.
25: Exactly. And nobody was the wiser.
26: And I have invented I'm sure this appears in most medical journals now. I call it roller coaster Tourette's.
25: Mm.
26: Even on the little mini, like the ones at Disney World, I just uncontrollable.
5: You mean
26: cursing.
5: Like the slinky one? The little.
25: Yeah.
26: Yes. As a matter of fact, I just start cursing and screaming.
5: Oh, nice.
26: Even if I've got my little 10-year-old daughter next to me.
25: They love it, though. They must.
26: Oh, yeah.
25: How scary.
26: We did the.
25: That is.
26: What was the one at Universal in Florida where you're kind of on a motorcycle? I think it's the Harry Potter one.
25: Oh, you were able to ride that one? Yeah, that's fun.
26: I did it once. I kid you not. They did it. We were just talking with. They did it 7 times.
25: Oh, that one looks fun. The Hagrid motorbike deal.
26: Yeah. Oh, it's really cool.
25: Yeah.
26: But again, to do this on an actual airplane, loop-de-loops. But it turns out there are places in the United States where you can do this.
25: I do. I want to. I'm not saying I will. Do you guys have any interest in that at all?
5: No.
24: Zero.
25: No. What is it? What do I have in me?
5: You're young.
25: Not really.
5: You're younger than me.
26: But I mean, you'll do the scariest of roller coasters.
25: Yeah. Yeah. Now, I
5: can't
25: trouble
5: go
25: on...
5: upside down anymore.
25: Oh.
5: For a lot of reasons.
25: Yeah. The inner ear gets...
5: Yeah.
26: I was going to do it.
5: Vertigo is really bad.
26: I'm not going to do it.
5: Go ahead.
26: Nope.
5: No, go ahead.
26: Not going to do it.
24: What was it? Please. What were you going to do?
26: Do you have to wear a sports bra?
5: I knew that's coming. Oh. You get hit in the face with your boobs.
26: I didn't say that.
24: You added that.
5: I did.
26: You tagged it. In any event, if anyone out there knows... of any of these wing walking things that would be. Now, could you ride in the.
5: I could ride in the biplane.
26: Most of the biplanes, they have the one seat, the single seat, then another single seat in back of it.
5: Correct.
26: The way it's like the.
5: Fighter pilots.
26: The IndyCar.
5: Or the two-seater.
26: Two-seater, yeah. Where there's one in front, so you're not sitting next to the person. Could you get in a biplane and do that?
5: Absolutely. I wouldn't want to do loop-de-loops, but I would love to ride in a biplane. It could be fun.
25: Yeah. And absolutely. I would say, go ahead and do the loop-de-loops.
5: Nah, I can't go upside down. Remember, I just told you.
25: No, I know. No, but that's why
5: but
25: I said,
5: you could do it sitting in the...
25: Right.
3: Would you do, like, a ride-along with the Blue Angels?
25: Oof. I mean, I feel like I would have to build up to it. I feel, I know you don't have to,
26: Chick
25: but...
26: Chick did it. And,
5: well, he did a P-51 Mustang.
25: That's where I feel like I would either throw up or pass out.
5: He did throw up.
25: Yeah, yeah, and I don't blame him.
3: Yeah.
5: The Blue Angels did ask me one time to do that, and I couldn't do it. I mean, now I regret it.
3: I would have to.
5: You would
3: because,
5: have to.
3: Yeah, I wouldn't want to regret it later.
5: Yeah, I know I do kind of regret it, but.
26: Could you wear the, with your
6: heavy beard that I thought you were going to take that off.
3: Yeah, I know, man. I'm sorry.
6: No.
3: That was good. I'm a disappointment.
6: No. I think it's on you. It's your
25: you
6: thing.
25: Regret it?
3: I regret not saying it. Yes.
6: Could you be a pilot? Could you wear a...
3: No, I think no. I would have to shave.
6: You'd have to shave it off?
3: I'd have to do a mustache.
6: Mm, just like a big badass.
3: I wonder if you go up with the Blue Angels, can they just

0: the wing walking classes.
1: Don't you think the older you get, you just don't have that desire to
2: This lady was 97
3: right,
2: years old.
3: But I think by the time, if I make it to 90, I'm doing everything.
0: Yeah. Really?
3: Oh,
0: yeah.
3: I am wing walking while I'm smacking up. Like, I'm doing it all. I'm going to smoke crack for the first time. I'm excited.
1: Oh, no way.
4: If you and I both make it to 90, because what are we, 4 years apart or two?
5: Or two or three.
4: Okay, yeah, yeah. Then if you're 92 and I'm 90, we will do a live video of us trying crack.
3: I love it. It's got to be good. Like, people love it.
4: So, yeah, people give up a lot to do
3: yeah,
4: it.
3: Yeah, yeah. It's very
2: I like their teeth.
4: right.
2: Their yeah. marriage, their money, their their life.
3: Stability. Oh,
2: yeah. Good stuff, yeah. Oh, so anyway, the 97-year-old wing walker video is floating around out there. I certainly recommend it.
4: Good for her.
1: Yeah, no joke. Again, I'm impressed.
2: None of us could do it.
4: Pat,
2: okay.
4: Do you ride roller coasters?
6: No, I was even scared on the tiny roller coaster here at the zoo. You know that tiny one?
1: Oh, you're kidding. Oh,
6: no, I'm not kidding.
4: I'm actually more afraid of that than I am big, giant, tall.
6: Oh, I had the Tourette's.
4: Because that one doesn't, I promise you, doesn't get the maintenance.
1: Well,
4: that
1: I have good news, bad news. It's completely gone.
6: Oh, is it?
1: Well, yeah.
6: Thank God.
3: Pat, my son, I have a 19-year-old son, and last time we were at the zoo, he goes, hey, can we go on the, because we used to ride it when he was a little kid.
1: Sure.
3: And I was like, oh, yeah, that'll be fun. And we got on there, and he screamed at the top of his lungs like he was riding the beast the entire ride. And I'm looking at him. I'm like, knock it off. And he just screamed louder. And I was like,
4: he was being a punk?
3: Oh, being a total punk. I was like, thanks,
6: buddy. Scared the hell out of me.
3: Really?
6: Yeah.
2: Well, okay, let's move on. Christy Lee is over there at the Bob and Tom News Desk. What's going on over there?
1: Well, do you want to do a news story or do you want a coming up story?
2: Give me a coming up story.
1: Okay. Coming up, we have an update on, we talked about this years ago, the organ that's playing one composition.
4: Yeah. My gosh, yes.
1: Yes, we have an update on that story. You remember this?
4: Yeah. It's still doing it?
1: Yep.
4: Wow.
1: Well, yeah, they're not.
2: Going to be doing it for
1: a long time. Yeah. Well after we're all gone.
2: Yeah.
4: Crazy.
2: Or anybody for that matter.
1: Well, we'll see.
2: We'll find out about that. Also, we have a bunch of cool stuff from outer space, including SpaceX. We got Sun. The Sun is in the news.
1: Yes.
2: And we also have a cool rescue, a horse this time, rescued in a rather unusual way.
1: And a Jimothy update.
2: Yeah. Oh, and IKEA news.
1: Yeah.
2: That you'll be quite surprised to learn. From the O'Reilly Auto Parts Studios, this is the Bob and Tom Show.
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9: What if I text you like the stalk of corn emoji? 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
2: Our YouTube channel.
4: Oh, hi. It's the Bob and Tom Show. We are live from the O'Reilly Auto Parts Studios. Christy Lee's at the news desk.
1: Hi.
4: There's Pat Godwin.
6: Hey, Josh.
4: Jeff Oskey over at the sports desk.
13: Yes, sir.
4: Ace Cosby at Master Control.
13: Hey there.
4: There's me, Josh Arnold, and Tom.
6: Yes.
4: We've been talking wing walking and roller coasters and all kinds of thrilling things.
2: Yeah, we had a 97-year-old woman who set the world record for a wing walking. And now, admittedly, she wasn't really walking.
1: She was standing in the middle.
2: It's a biplane with a strut kind of coming vertically out of the

0: body of the plane, and she's strapped to it.
1: Mm-hmm.
0: And I couldn't do this.
1: Has anybody ever gotten hit by a bird doing that?
2: Right. Something?
1: Something.
2: Yeah.
0: I wonder if they brought anybody down and, you know, unstrapped the corpse.
1: No.
2: Right.
1: I was just going with a small hit, not a killing.
0: No. I mean, just a terror.
2: From, yeah.
1: Oh.
2: Boy, oh boy.
1: I wonder if there's a panic button, like if you can hit it and they land.
2: Yeah, because you can't. I bet if you went, hey, hey.
1: Yeah. I'm
3: not going to hear you.
2: Yeah.
0: I know a couple of folks that have done the two-seater Indy car,
1: mm-hmm.
0: where they're going, whatever, 180. And
1: mm-hmm. I've done it.
4: Yeah. I want to do it.
0: Did they give you a panic button?
1: No. I just screamed the whole time.
0: Uh-huh.
1: Yeah.
2: Yeah, I look forward to doing that, too.
1: It's it was a once-in-a-lifetime.
3: How fast did you get that
1: 175, I think, man. We went.
2: You know, Jeff, you and I both want to do it. Maybe they'll just give us the car. And one, you know, you can drive one lap, and then I'll.
4: Oh, that'd
2: one.
4: Be fun.
1: Yeah.
4: Oh,
1: yeah.
0: They'll do that. The insurance policy is $300,000.
1: Scott's a good friend of mine. I'm going to call him, and we'll see if we can make that happen.
2: Okay.
1: Yeah.
4: Or you could just sit on my lap
2: in the back seat and pretend to drive.
4: Yeah.
0: It would be a great gag. Would be showing them putting a baby seat in.
2: That is a great gag.
0: And then someone comes up and goes, no, you got to turn it around. But, yeah, we could do that. We'll get
1: You'll get that done. We'll make that happen.
0: But, and you were going how fast again?
1: I believe 180.
0: And that's nothing to compare to what those guys and ladies are going to.
1: 250 sometimes.
2: What do you think the biplane's going with the lady strapped to it?
3: That's a great question.
1: I can look that up.
0: Man. And do you suppose the guy does the classic gag where they turn off the engine?
2: Oh, jeez.
1: Oh, and do a stall? Yeah.
2: I don't know that I've ever been angrier than when some guy pulled that joke on me in a Cessna.
3: What?
2: Really? Oh, yeah. He goes, hey, watch this. Shut everything off.
3: Oh, no.
2: I wanted to go watch this and stab him in the eye. Then I wouldn't know how to turn the plane back on.
0: Yeah. Did you remember the thing about a month ago? I think it was in Brazil where the flight instructor. Remember this story?
2: Yeah.
0: The flight.
2: Yeah.
0: It was a flight instruction with some woman, and he said, you know what to do, and he jumped out of the plane, no parachute, killed himself.
1: Did you see the 21-year-old that landed the plane on I-10 in Florida and went under a freeway? She lost her engine. And she called it radio control, and she said, yes, I get this kind of information on my social media because that's what I like to watch. This just happened this week, and she was dropping oil pressure, trying to make it to the airport. She goes, I'm not going to make it. I've just lost my engine. I'm going to have to land on I-10. I'm looking for a spot with no cars. And she went under one of those signs, those highway signs, and landed safely on the freeway.
2: Oh, my gosh.
1: It was incredible.
2: Good for her.
1: Yeah.
2: I mean, it sucks. But good for her.
1: Yikes.
0: Did she go in the lane that was going the right way?
4: Did she not have a male pilot in there to fix it?
1: She was a flight instructor, you tool.
4: Oh, my bad.
1: She's 21. She knows how to fly. Another
2: person in there she could use the carpool lane?
1: No, God. The average speed of a biplane during a wing walk is 80 to 135 miles per hour.
2: Okay, so slower than the Indy car.
1: Yeah.
0: It wouldn't matter, though, because you...
2: It's
0: still terrifying.
2: Yeah. But...
0: By the way, I have a suggestion for people that design highways.
1: Mm-hmm. It'd
0: be really nice if you have a sign directing you to turn off to a different place. Maybe, I don't know, several thousand yards back as opposed to 3 feet where you're driving along.
2: You don't like the excitement?
1: Wait a minute. Now, I'm playing the devil's advocate here. Was there a sign and you just missed it?
0: No.
1: Because you weren't paying attention?
0: No, they just put it up last week.
1: Oh. Well, give them some time.
0: No, it's in the wrong place. It needs to be back the other way because you don't know, unless you know where you are. You know, they have to design freeways so people who have never been on them can easily navigate.
2: Maybe they're just tired of being yelled at by drivers. They went, you know what? That guy called me an a-hole just for doing my job. I'm putting the sign 3 feet before the...
0: I'm just saying.
2: Let these people figure it out.
0: Okay. Christy Lee is at the Bob and Tom News Desk. You promised us something.
1: We have a story from one of our listeners who sent this in. This is from James in Lexington, Kentucky. While you were gone, Tom, Chick did a story about the Rocket City Trash Pandas. The minor league baseball team was hosting a Jimothy the Raccoon Appreciation Night.
0: Right.
1: Well, it took place on Tuesday night. James said he took a couple days off work, drove the 270 miles from Kentucky to Madison, Alabama for the game. He said it was amazing. kids, adults dressed in raccoon costumes, Trash Panda themed drinks and concessions. And they had a digital Jimothy that would run across the digital scoreboard.
0: And Jimothy is a raccoon that has some kind of...
1: He's got a short spine syndrome is what they call that. So he looks funny. He runs kind of funny.
0: Yeah, I've seen the videos.
1: Yeah, but...
4: Did they serve all the food on trash can lids?
1: I don't know if they do or not.
2: That'd be awesome, yeah.
1: But he got some great swag. They had raccoon masks that they were passing out. Here's a picture of some of the stuff that he got to take home. And
4: oh, wow, yeah. That's fun.
1: So thank you, James, for sharing your adventure. It looked like a really fun time. It's when people are dressed in those raccoon costumes like they wear on Halloween, you know, the full zip, like were dressed like that. And
2: what's our letter writer's name?
1: James.
2: Man, how strong is James' raccoon fetish that he drove? He drove 300, took days off work.
4: Oh, yeah.
2: Yeah, yeah. Just to see a few women dressed up as a raccoon.
1: I don't know. By the way, the Trash Pandas won 8-3. Oh. I don't know who they
2: are. Oh, yeah, that's good.
1: Yeah. Jimothy the raccoon may be the latest viral sensation, but there are internet famous dogs and cats around the country who also suffer the short spine syndrome. Some of the well-known animals with the rare congenital condition include Cooper, a 9-year-old American foxhound based in Minnetonka, Minnesota. There's Quasimodo, also known as Quasi, an approximately 13-year-old German shepherd living in Kentucky.
0: And these, they all have the...
1: short spine, where they have like a little hunch. Yogi and Yoshi, two dogs with short spine syndrome who now live with Blue Feather Horse Sanctuary in Nevada. And Kermit, an 8-year-old domestic short hair cat in Richmond, Virginia. A study from UC Davis School of Veterinary Medicine suggests the mutations in the DLL3 protein, which is vital during early body development, could be the root of short spine syndrome.
2: You know, animals are just amazing. You look at a dog with short spine syndrome and it doesn't care.
4: Yeah.
2: You know?
0: Yeah. If you want to see humans with the short spine syndrome, turn on C-SPAN.
2: Some are missing their spines completely.
0: Yeah, you're right, though. Yeah, those little critters, they don't know.
2: No, that's why they're so wonderful.
1: Well, and look at a dog with three legs. He never knows he doesn't have that other leg.
2: Yeah, no, it's great. It doesn't slow them down one bit.
1: Very adaptive.
0: Yeah. And then how did the Jimothy thing get big? What happened?
1: Because it was a viral sensation. Somebody saw it in their neighborhood and posted it on Instagram.
0: Just took off.
1: So everybody started seeing it and posting videos. I think it did that. Does it have its own Instagram thing now?
4: Oh, probably.
1: Probably, yeah.
0: This is the internet.
1: Yeah. Thanks to the internet.
0: Short spine critters, you make the internet go round. Queen, ladies and gentlemen, thank you. Thank you for asking.
2: That wasn't easy. Well done.
1: No. A horse that became stranded during a high-altitude endurance race in California ended up being airlifted back to safety by a helicopter. Nevada County Sheriff's Office Humane Emergency Animal Rescue Team...
0: That's kind of cool.
1: ...said rescuers responded when a horse and rider became separated early on the 100-mile Tevis Cup race. The rider was located quickly and was uninjured, but... it required the Butte County Sheriff's Office helicopter team to spot the horse in a difficult-to-reach wilderness area around 7,200 feet above sea level. Mm. That horse was then airlifted to the French Meadows Reservoir, where another group of rescuers were waiting on the ground. The horse did not suffer significant injuries, but it was a bit dehydrated.
0: Okay. I'll bet, first of all, so they had to have someone in the ground, obviously, to strap the thing on, right?
1: Yeah.
0: They don't just, it's not like fishing.
4: Yeah. What's that? Or the claw game.
0: Yeah. But I don't know. Don't you think that, I mean, the horse has to be terrified.
2: Yeah.
1: Well, yeah.
0: You know, and
1: here we go.
0: Yeah, I'm on the ground.
1: Oh, on the ground.
0: All right. All right. What kind of bird did this to my car?
2: Boy, the one day I decide to drive the convertible.
0: Are there any photographs of this thing? I couldn't find one.
2: Boring?
0: Either.
2: Is it just a horse? Is the horse spinning in the air? Or? Yeah, that's good.
0: What's the thing with the? Didn't they do this with elephants?
2: Yeah, they've done it with almost.
1: They've done it with a lot of animals. They just moved a bunch of beluga whales. Did you see those videos?
2: How'd they do that?
1: Well, they put them in a big stretcher kind of thing. And lift them up, and then they were sending them to San Antonio. There was a marine animal place that went out of business.
0: And they don't have to be in water because they breathe air.
1: They do put them in some kind of wet, we just did this with dolphins, like a carrier, like a big
2: Dry out.
1: Yeah, so they don't dry. And they have people that would, I know with our dolphins, we had people in the cargo plane putting water on them.
0: So it's sort of like basting a turkey.
1: Yes, yeah. Exactly.
2: It's like taking a rotisserie chicken home from the grocery store. You want some of that juice in there. Don't you?
1: Yeah. Yeah, the Shedd Aquarium got, I think, 4, and then there were 7 that went to San Antonio yesterday. But it's pretty amazing. Once again, air traffic control. I have a very... he called to the air traffic control, the pilot did, and he said, getting ready to land on 23 left. He goes, you're clear to land. He goes, we're going to do a soft landing with very little breakage because we have belugas, so I'm going to do this real slow just so you know. And he goes, belugas? He goes, yeah, we're carrying cargo of whales. And the air traffic controller goes, okay, sir, you're clear for landing.
2: Wow.
1: Yeah.
0: Maybe a little more information up front.
1: Yeah. Yeah.
0: You don't just casually throw that in any kind of a conversation. Yeah. I'm going to the grocery store, then I'm going to go to the pet the belugas, and then what?
1: Right?
0: What? Yeah. Now, speaking of whales.
1: Yeah.
0: Coming up, we have the other whales in the news. The WALES.
1: Oh.
0: The country. Yeah. With a really cool story that involves, I would say, my favorite actor these days. Happens to be part of this news story. It's actually quite interesting. Also, coming up, comedian Al Jackson will be joining us. And I'll also remind you, speaking of comedians, Pat Godwin sitting right over there. He's going to be standing on a stage in Jasper, Indiana, Saturday, August 22nd. The return of Patty G. He's gotten over his shoulder surgery and has the guitar again. And he'll be doing a special show Saturday evening, August 22nd, courtesy of The Razor 94.5. So check them out if you're anywhere near Jasper, Indiana on Saturday, August 22nd. We shall return to the O'Reilly Auto Parts Studios. 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
10: Jimmy Pardo is our guest, along with a good friend of his, Dave Landau, is here with us. Dave, I don't know you yet, but we were talking a little bit during the break, and you are from Michigan.
11: Yes, I am.
10: And I was saying that Bob and I started in Harbor Springs, Michigan, and you said...
11: That's actually where I had my bachelor party.
12: In Harbor Springs? High school.
13: What, at Bar Harbor?
11: Yeah, basically, we just went up there, played golf, got drunk. I passed out on a toilet. It was a good time.
13: Uh-huh.
11: It was
13: fun. Yeah, because I know Harbor Springs is known for its strip clubs.
11: Yes.
10: Yeah. That's a lie. There aren't any.
11: It's about 140 miles outside. Yeah. Uh-huh.
10: But, well, that's nice. I'm glad you were up there. So you're recently married? That's nice news.
11: Yes, yes, I am. I just got married 2 weeks ago.
13: And oh, my. Recently. Wow. Yes.
14: And you're out on the road?
11: Yeah. Well, we thought she was pregnant, and uh-huh. Turned out she wasn't, which sucked because you already sent out invitations and said, what else can we do? The stick turned blue.
13: Uh-huh.
11: Yeah. Got a lot of baby clothes. It was nice. Wow. It was a good time.
10: Now, do you want kids?
11: You know, she does. I don't know why. I figure, you know, they crap their pants. They're unemployed. They're like my grandpa. I could just adopt him. And I used to want kids until about 3 weeks ago. I had to go to my buddy's son's birthday party at Chuck E. Cheese.
13: Oh, boy.
11: Yeah, I was sitting there playing skee ball, trying to win enough tickets to get a vasectomy.
13: I've never seen that in the glass case.
14: Well, you have to ask.
13: Oh, yeah,
11: it's behind the counter.
0: Yeah, I could use the claw for that, Bob. Mm-hmm.
10: Yeah, that is just the age. That's where they should take all these high school kids.
1: Yeah.
10: Oh, that'll cut down the rate of teenage pregnancy. Take them to Chuck E. Cheese for an afternoon.
14: That is a great point. Yeah.
13: Senior ditch day.
1: Yeah.
13: Chuck E. Cheese.
10: Mm-hmm. Yeah.
1: Forget drinking and having fun. No, you're going to sit here with a bunch of 4-year-olds.
13: And learn something.
0: But that's not going to deter them. They're not doing it for children. They're enjoying having sex. They're just not bright people.
10: Right. I see. Maybe castration's the way to go.
0: Really? Now we're talking.
10: Okay, good.
14: Are we going to go serious?
0: What
14: is
0: happened?
14: That what you're doing?
0: What happened? Check.
14: I don't know.
0: Did I go the wrong path? I apologize. Yeah. I forgot I was a comedian.
10: Okay. Mm-hmm. Do you do a lot of discussion, Jimmy, about human sexuality? I can't imagine you...
14: Having sex.
10: No. I don't mean person. I mean, just do you have like lofty things about...
13: you got a 5-minute
10: contemporary culture and human sexuality?
14: Yeah, you got a chunk on doing it.
15: Sure. If doing it means masturbation, then yeah.
13: I got a half an hour on that.
15: Hey, let me tell you this. Being a new dad, and David, I don't want to step on your toes here. Mm-hmm. You're going to get a couple of jokes in a minute. And then probably make the CD.
16: Right. Nothing would make me happy.
15: Yeah, I know. Me too, kind of in a way.
13: Yeah,
15: It doesn't. Nope, you know what? Not going to say the joke now. How's that grab
13: really?
15: You?
13: Oh, that's good. That'll Come get you on the CD.
15: No, I want that piece on the CD. We got a video. I've had a video camera for years, mm-hmm. and never had a reason to use it. Now that I have a little baby, I finally have a reason to use this video camera. Before that, Bobby, all I really did was videotape myself masturbating, and then masturbate to the videotape.
10: That's disgusting. I don't want to hear about
15: that. And then if I timed it right, came together.
16: Yeah!
10: That's too much information.
16: Yes,
10: that's too
16: sir.
10: Much. I don't want to hear about that.
15: Too far. Two.
10: We have
15: two.
17: That is my favorite movie.
10: Dave, you feeling better now? We have Dave Landau was our guest as well. Dave. Just married.
13: Yes.
10: We need to know more about you, though. You're.
13: I'm from Detroit.
10: Okay,
13: which is a lovely city. Mm-hmm. Tourism's down. My guess, the murder. Yeah. Lovely little city. I live in the city, which is nice. You get to see great stuff living in a city. You know, like the other day before I left, I saw a crackhead. Having an argument with a mailbox. Mailbox is winning. Uh-huh. And I love crackheads. They always try to sell you stuff, you know, like you never, ever want to buy ever. Like the other day, a crackhead came up to me. He's got a little girl's pink bicycle.
10: Mm-hmm.
13: Felt that I was in the market for it. He wanted 11 cents. Yeah. I didn't have it.
10: Uh-huh.
13: I didn't
10: know. Oh, boy. Detroit gets a bad one. There's a lot of nice things about Greater Detroit.
13: There are great stuff.
10: Great music, of course.
13: Oh, Motown, definitely. That left in the 70s.
10: Mm-hmm. Well, you've got Kid Rock. You've got Bob Seger.
15: Bob Seger. Mitch Ryder.
13: Eminem.
10: Mitch Ryder. Yeah, the Detroit Wheels.
13: And the Detroit Wheels.
10: Yeah.
13: When was the last time we've heard of Mitch Ryder?
10: Oh, he's still out there.
13: I know he is.
15: He's
13: what,
15: out there.
13: Doing dinner theater?
15: Got to imagine. Yeah, he's doing Death of a Salesman. Mitch Ryder in a Vita.
18: And now, from the Bob and Tom Archives, we dust off another classic. classic. A moment of frivolity.
10: We have comedian Bill Dwyer with us in the studio. Well, let's see. Now, we know that you're married.
19: Something to set you apart.
10: Mm-hmm. Been married 17 years. You live in Los Angeles, but you're from Chicago.
19: 17 years, yeah.
10: You wrestled in high school for 3 weeks. didn't make the varsity in soccer.
13: I've had vacations longer than that.
16: Have I ever told you about the time I wrestled in high school?
13: Yeah, you didn't. You can't tell it anymore.
16: They kicked me off the team.
10: Yeah, we know why.
16: I was really enjoying the match, if you know what I mean.
13: Now stop that.
10: Bill, do you have any children?
19: Yeah. We got me and the little woman. We've got three beautiful kids.
13: Wow.
19: Three beautiful kids.
10: What kind and how old are they?
19: Well, we got four altogether, but three of them are beautiful. That's a good thing.
16: You're absentmindedly rubbing your face and squinting when you're saying, we got three kids. Yeah. You know you're doing that, right?
10: Yeah, I spell hell with one L. There's a little something. Isn't that ironic?
16: Isn't that ironic? I hate my kids. Isn't that ironic?
10: I live in H-E-L. Oh, that's great. Yeah.
19: I hate him.
10: I'm sorry. We're
19: not. It's not a hate thing.
13: Hey, we're doing his act now. Stop. That's funny.
19: You guys don't have, you know, I don't know. Do you have those? Do you have the kid with the lazy eye?
13: No. Man.
20: Have a
19: comes marching in the room
20: yes,
19: with that.
20: I do.
19: Thing.
20: Uh-huh.
10: Wait, hang on one second.
20: Yes, I do.
10: Wait a second. I'm sorry.
16: You
10: used to have a lazy eye.
20: Yeah. I still battle that sometimes when I'm tired. It'll drift.
19: It'll take off.
16: Look at me. Don't you let that eye drift. Look at me.
20: I've had surgery. I had to do eye exercises as a kid.
10: Bob, what kind of exercises did you do as a kid?
13: Well, it usually involved my hands.
10: It's the same reason Chick was kicked off the wrestling team. Isn't that ironic?
13: Yeah.
19: No lazy hands on Chick.
16: Ebony body laying on
10: now,
16: top
10: Christy,
16: of
10: Christy, no one's making no one's making fun of the fact that you used to have a lazy. You have beautiful,
20: I don't care.
10: You have beautiful eyes.
20: I made fun of myself. I had to wear a patch.
16: She has the...
19: Wait, really?
13: Wait a minute.
10: Stop the show.
13: You never told us that.
19: Arr.
10: Could we get a picture?
16: Arr.
20: No.
10: Arr. Oh, Captain Christy Lee. Arr.
13: Oh, a pirate.
10: We occasionally do signing events where we're sitting and then a lot of people coming by and put... two Bill, one L, and we'll go two Bill and sign it. This guy is actually quite a friendly guy. We've met him now several times, but the first time I remember he came up to me and he had a large eye patch. You're trying not to make a, you know, say, hey, wow, that's a big eye patch there.
13: Yeah.
10: What's your name? And so the guy goes, what's up?
13: Make it out to Patch.
19: Really?
10: So you
13: okay.
10: You,
13: so at
20: least
13: okay.
20: He's embraced
10: see,
20: it.
10: Yes. Yeah. He's cool with
20: he
10: it.
20: He has mm-hmm. embraced it.
19: Did he flip yeah. it up so you can
13: no!
19: see the
13: No, giant no, no. We didn't. No, no. We, that's more detail than we need.
10: Yeah. No, yeah. If he said make it out to dry socket, you know, then I would have been upset.
13: Oh,
10: but,
13: my God.
19: You should have tissues coming out of it or something.
16: Yeah. Like one of those magician scarves.
13: Multicolored scarf. Keep pulling it out.
17: Bob and Tom, geniuses in France.
10: Nick Griffin in the studio with us. Nick is a quiet man. He's a stand-up comedian, which is an interesting choice of career for a guy who's pretty quiet.
21: Yeah. Yeah.
22: Well played, Nick.
16: Way to go, Nick.
10: How are things since we last saw you? We really, not last night, but I mean several months
21: ago. 4 hours ago.
10: You're still single?
21: I am, yeah.
10: Any dating at all since then, even one?
21: No, I mean, I go out with like a particular woman three times.
13: Uh-huh.
21: She'll start to like me.
13: Oh.
16: Uh-oh.
21: And I'm telling you, this is really bad, but nothing makes me lose respect for a woman quicker.
16: Uh-huh. Than liking you. Sure.
21: Yeah.
16: Someone
21: really could actually like you. Some interest in me.
10: Yeah. Yeah. So this is sort of like the Groucho Marx Country Club rule.
21: Right. It's absolutely like that. It's just bizarre.
10: Now, let me ask you that. Did you mind if I know this isn't part of your comedy routine, but what kind of dates do you go on? Do you go to a movie? Do you...
21: Generally, I'll meet them first for coffee.
10: And where do you meet them? Is this like one of those Match.com things?
21: Or no. It's just somehow are introduced in some way. Mm-hmm. And then I'll call her and say, oh, let's get together and do coffee or something. And then...
10: Do you give them the full background, by the way, right up front?
21: In the sense that I'm... It's not going to work out.
10: No.
21: Kind of background.
16: No, you really shouldn't.
13: Yeah, right up front.
16: Right up front.
13: I don't know why you even showed up.
16: To go for coffee, we might have sex, but this is a dead end. Yeah. Okay.
10: I mean, do you right away, when you first meet him, do you go, look, I'm a divorced guy, I had a pretty unsuccessful marriage, and I'm kind of...
21: I'm kind of
10: depressed, and just want to let you know right up front that I've got great hair, though.
21: I think I'm a lot like this when I'm on dates. I mean, it's very low energy.
13: Uh-huh. Kind of quiet.
21: I try to set a very low expectation.
10: But I do
21: let them order what they want.
13: That's not a
10: Do you ask a lot of questions, or do you let them do all the work?
21: Like,
10: oh, you do? Oh, really?
21: Oh, that's sort of attention away from me.
10: Oh, that's good.
21: I don't want them to find out, because there's only a certain amount of information I'm going to give them anyway, so I wouldn't meet it out, you know.
16: Right.
21: Parcel. Yeah.
13: Mm-hmm. Okay. Mm-hmm. And then usually by the third date, she has all the information she needs.
21: She has and all the information she's ever going to get.
10: Your comedy really isn't comedy as much as it is profound philosophy.
16: That's right.
10: If I may, and I hate to just fish for a joke like this, but you said something last night that struck me. And how can I get to this without giving it away? It was about the difference between being a single man. You're a man of a certain age. Do you know what I'm talking about?
21: Well, I feel like I got divorced and I'm kind of starting over. I guess I'm single again, but you know, I'm not really single. You know, you're single in your 20s. When you're 38, you're just alone.
10: Now that should be in the side of a building.
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24: Hi, it's the Bob and Tom Show. Thank you for being here with us. We're live from the O'Reilly Auto Parts Studios. Christy Lee's at the news desk.
25: Hello.
24: Pat Godwin's at the music center.
26: Hey, Josh.
24: There's Jeff Oskey.
27: Josh, I learned something yesterday.
24: Oh, will you tell us about it in a second?
27: Yes, sir.
24: There's Ace Cosby.
28: Hello.
24: I'm Josh Arnold, and we all love learning. We learn from our mistakes. We learn from our experiences. And Tom, Jeff Oskey says he learned something yesterday.
13: What is it?
27: Well, I'm deaf in one ear. I've been deaf my whole life, and I'm partially deaf in the other ear. So a lot of times I hear what people are saying, but I mishear things a lot. And I am 52 years old, and I learned yesterday that it is called wrought iron. It's not rod iron, like I thought it was for my entire life.
25: R-O-D, rod.
27: Right.
13: Well, that's, there you go.
27: I thought it was wrought iron my entire life. It's wrought iron. I had no idea. I made
2: the
27: same.
2: Yeah, I would go rot also, yeah.
27: I made the same mistake with, I thought it was coleslaw.
1: Oh, not coleslaw. Oh,
21: not coleslaw. I think every kid.
2: As a kid, coleslaw.
0: Yeah, coleslaw makes sense.
27: I made the mistake. I thought it was a bonfire, not a bonfire.
1: What about jute box instead of jukebox?
27: No, I'm not a moron.
2: So when people would say, hey, what are you doing this weekend? Would you say, I'm having a bonfire.
27: Yes, bonfire.
2: Did you say jute box, Christy?
1: Mm-hmm.
2: Wow.
1: I thought it was a jukebox. Mm. Jukebox. I didn't think it was a jukebox.
2: Gotcha.
27: But what is rot?
1: W-R-O-U-G-H-T.
27: Right.
0: Rot. What is that? The word bought.
3: Filled with tension.
27: No, I understand it, filled but with what does it mean?
3: Filled with tension.
27: Yeah, yeah.
0: Oh, really? It's made, it's religious. What hath God wroth?
1: No.
27: All right.
0: But it's interesting.
27: The more you know.
0: Now, I have a question for you.
27: Yes, sir.
0: Which ears doesn't work?
27: My left.
0: Completely.
27: Completely.
2: That's why he fishes on the side. When we fish together, he's standing on the side where he can't hear me.
27: Yes.
0: Now, so that, because I have a semi-similar situation. But when you're in your, lying in your bed.
27: Yes.
0: If you're on your back.
27: Yes.
0: Your lady friend is where?
27: To my left, where I can't hear her.
0: So if she says something to you, you have to flop over.
27: Yes.
0: And is she aware of that?
27: Oh, yeah.
0: Yeah. Do you deliberately do that so you don't have to listen to her?
27: No, I do it because that's the closest to the door, and I'm there to protect her if someone breaks in.
0: Oh, yeah. That's your excuse?
27: Yeah. Yeah.
1: There's a whole feng shui about what side of the bed you're supposed to sleep on.
27: But the best part is when I do have to sleep, I can always put my good ear into the pillow if people are being loud in the hallways or whatever, and I'm out for the night.
0: How did you lose the hearing in the ear?
27: I was born that way.
0: Really? Can it be fixed?
27: No.
0: You sure?
1: He's 52 years old.
27: Yeah, man, I'm pretty sure. Although technology,
0: I mean, with that beard, they might be able to take a look, see, and find something in there.
27: Like another ear? I got a good ear in my beard.
2: Your dad's tried hitting you in the head how many times?
27: Oh, yeah.
2: That never worked.
27: No. We've tried.
0: Okay. Christy Lee's right over there at the news desk. What's happening?
1: Star Wars will be dubbed into Welsh for the very first time, as the classic film prepares to celebrate its 50th anniversary next year.
0: Hmm.
1: Welsh language broadcaster S4C and Creative Wales announced the project in partnership with Lucasfilm and Disney, of course. You can't do anything without that. The language Welsh, known as Cymraeg, is a Celtic language spoken by just 18% of the people in Wales.
2: Huh. I've only seen it written. When I was in Wales, I don't know. Maybe I heard it being spoken, but I...
1: A lot of owls.
2: It's crazy looking. Yeah.
1: I saw some signs when we were there last year, too. But
2: yeah.
1: The Welsh language version of Episode 4, A New Hope, is that it? Will broadcast on S4C and the platforms on Christmas Day. Actors Matthew Rhys will voice Han Solo.
0: Does he pronounce it Rhys?
1: Rhys.
0: Does he? I don't know.
1: Oh, it is Rhys.
0: He's my... favorite. He was the guy in
1: Willow Bay.
0: The Americans.
1: Oh, no.
0: He's currently in Willow Bay. He's a terrific actor.
1: You think I would know this because my cousin named his son Rhys, and that's
2: R-H-Y-S? Is that what it is?
1: Yeah. Rhys Ifans will be Obi-Wan, and Amy, who is it, Fifan Edwards as Princess Leia.
2: Okay.
1: Fifan?
0: I mean, it's pretty cool. I mean, there aren't a lot of people that speak this language.
2: No. But they can. Wow.
1: Yeah.
0: I wonder, have you ever heard Matthew Rhys talk with his normal voice?
2: I haven't either.
0: If you watch, say, the TV show The Americans, I mean, you couldn't tell the difference between his speech and mine.
1: Mm-hmm.
0: He speaks whatever flat American accent I have perfectly. And he's a really, really good actor.
2: In interviews, he sounds like a thick Welsh accent.
0: It's
2: United odd.
0: Kingdom. Gotcha. You go, what's that? Because I didn't know he wasn't an American.
2: Mm.
0: I mean, in the TV show. But he's a terrific actor. It's kind of a cool thing.
1: Yeah.
2: Does he also, in The Americans, also have a Russian accent? Or is that giving something away?
0: No.
3: Necessarily.
2: Okay.
0: Not really.
2: Because isn't that show about... Russians pretending to be Americans.
1: Yes.
0: And they're very good.
2: Gotcha.
27: It always blows me away when you see someone who's been like an American actor or in American stuff, and then you finally see an interview with them, and they aren't like
3: Hugh
27: Luther.
3: Laurie. Hugh Laurie, the doctor.
27: Yeah.
3: Yeah.
0: Oh, the show you're watching right
27: Idris
0: now.
27: Idris Elba? Yes. Like the first time I heard it, I'm like, wait, you aren't from here?
0: Yeah. you're currently watching Task.
27: Yes.
0: Which is a terrific show.
27: Yeah.
0: One of the badass bikers in that.
27: Yeah.
0: If you heard his, because he plays kind of a hillbilly, super scary biker guy.
27: Yeah.
0: One of those guys is a Brit.
27: Oh, really?
0: Yeah.
27: I never would have known.
0: Yeah.
4: Taking our jobs.
1: Taking our jobs.
4: That's right.
1: That's a talent to be able to do that. I wonder, don't you think?
0: Now, when they say this is going to be overdubbed into Welsh, I wonder how many versions of Star Wars, and this is the original Star Wars movie, whatever they call it.
27: Yeah.
0: It's not, it's the one that came out in what, 77 or whatever?
27: Right. That's what this one is.
0: I wonder how many languages it's been overdubbed into over the years.
27: I would say most.
1: Yeah, I would too.
0: Yeah. I mean, if they're getting down to. I'll have to do some homework.
1: 50 years, it's...
0: That would be pretty interesting. I wonder what exotic other languages that's been dubbed into.
27: Can you imagine the nerd boners when they dub Star Wars into Klingon?
1: Oh.
0: I think that may...
27: Or will there be a nerd civil war because it's...
0: Right. Yeah, because it's the Star Trek meets...
27: Right.
1: Your son was telling me about something yesterday I'd never heard of. Dragon Con? Have you heard about this?
0: No, I'm sure it's annoying my son. I'm sure it's
1: oh, I think he's going.
0: Nerdy.
1: It's in Atlanta, I believe.
0: Of course,
27: Dragon Con.
1: Dragon Con. I'm like, what do you do at Dragon Con? Walk around and drink? Okay.
0: So what is it? I don't even know. Is it?
27: Celebrate all things.
1: Celebrate like all things Game of dragons. Thrones, like kind of yeah.
27: Huh.
0: I hope there's a midnight show where it's some porn star that. Can drag it.
27: Yeah.
1: Like,
27: yeah.
1: What?
27: Peter Dragon.
3: Dragon Johnson.
1: His mind.
3: I know.
0: Isn't the line, I was trying to figure this out, isn't there a line
27: dragging in the line, dragging the line.
0: In the original Star Wars, it's like a scruffy looking Nerf herder.
27: Yes. Yeah.
0: It'll be interesting how they translate some of that stuff.
27: That might be, Nerf herder should stay the same.
1: Yeah.
0: Oh, they okay.
27: Yeah. Do you remember the band Nerf Herder? They had one hit in the 90s.
3: What was it?
27: I don't think it was. There was a song called Popular. I don't think it was that, but it was big. It was like.
0: Really?
27: Yeah.
4: Ring the bell.
0: Can we get, we'll get on that.
27: Yeah.
0: I don't remember Nerf Herder.
27: Obviously based on that.
0: Okay. Coming up, Christy, what have you got over there?
1: Coming up, we have the Webb Telescope in the news with some interesting finds. We have a SpaceX rocket that slammed into the moon.
27: Nerf Herder had a song called Van Halen, and it's a celebration of Van Halen.
0: Oh.
27: And it was fairly popular for about a day.
0: I want to hear that, too.
1: Yeah.
0: I'm a big Van Halen fan. I didn't know there was a tribute song.
1: Nerf Herder.
0: Okay.
27: They also have a song called Pantera Fans in Love, which is...
0: Wow, these guys must be super cool. Are all their songs tributes to other bands?
27: I don't think so, but I like what they were doing.
0: Okay. We'll look forward to that. That's not coming up. Right now, I want to say hello to our friends at American Financing once again. They're all about helping you take out some of the equity in your house without selling it and getting that cash and maybe using it, I don't know, to pay off your credit card bills, whatever it might be in these days of everything getting more expensive every time you turn around. 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
5: 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NASA had been wondering just where the hell it went.

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2: So this is one of my favorite tunes, by the way.
3: Yeah, all set over there, Tom?
4: I beg your pardon? Who are you speaking to?
3: Oh.
5: It's that strange European accent that you can't quite place.
3: I'm sorry, your name, sir?
4: Bonjour.
6: Bonjour.
5: Bonjour. Bonjour. Good morning, Mr. Bonjour.
4: Oh, that's very funny.
5: Oh, yeah, we said
4: it. Must be the chick, the funny one. Excuse me, darling. I hate to interrupt you, but there's something I must tell you. I will sing for you now. In a minute.
3: Let it come around.
4: I will sing after the band comes around.
5: It's the band's fault.
3: Oh, yeah.
4: If you find yourself in Holland, they'll say to you, how yaman? In France, they'll say, ferme la gueule. In Athens, you'll hear, scarmon. In Berlin, it's Helden Sie, der Schnauzer. In, Jer-

0: Shut up.
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0: Has there ever been a topic on which you don't expound? Has there ever been a moment when your mouth wasn't making a sound? Have you ever had the feeling that you might have said enough? I am begging you, my darling, shut up.

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But the only intercourse we're having is the conversational kind.

0: 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Fuck up.
1: Shut up.
2: Ah, bravo.
3: Ferme la douche.
2: Yes. Bonjour. Mère Chevalier.
4: Mère Chevalier. Uh-huh.
3: Oh, Maurice Chevalier-ness.
5: Thank you. And Jesus said, take this bread and eat it. It is my body. And the disciples said, Jesus, we're all on low carb diet. We appreciate you dying for our sins, but we're all trying to slim down a little bit. We want to look good in the painting.
6: 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All Bob and Tom. All day and all the night. 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
7: Hello, this is Bob and Tom Show. If you are a first-time listener, you should know this is how we all speak. It's my favorite show.
3: Hey, it's the Bob and Tom
8: I don't have a Russian accent, sorry.
3: Oh, give us your best.
8: I don't have one.
3: That's Christy Lee at the news desk. What, can you try?
9: Do it like this.
8: I need to hear.
10: You pretend your name is Natasha.
7: Yes, Natasha.
8: You. My name is Natasha.
3: That's not
10: good.
3: Bad.
10: That's not bad. That's not good. Bad.
8: Okay.
10: That's good.
7: Yeah. You are a spy?
8: I love that Star City show.
3: Star City show?
8: Yeah, have you seen that on Apple TV?
3: Oh, yeah. I have. A lot of Russians?
8: It's all Russian.
3: Oh.
8: They're in Star City.
3: We are live from the O'Reilly Auto Parts Studios. You can tell because this would have all been cut out. If otherwise, there's Pat Godwin.
9: Hello. Hello.
3: Jeff Oskey's across the way.
4: What's up?
3: There's Ace Cosby.
7: You have a Russian accent?
8: Nah.
7: Who ordered the black Russian?
4: I'm Josh. It's like a white Russian with Coke.
7: And here is our comrade in arms, Tom.
10: Aretha Svetlana. Never mind. Let's see, where were we? Oh, we were checking in with Christy Lee.
8: Yes, you were.
10: Now, we were doing that, by the way, because of this, the Welsh language version of Star Wars is being produced.
8: Mm-hmm.
10: They're going to overdub. I assume that they leave like Chewbacca's the same, right?
8: Well, of course. He's
3: That'd be hilarious.
8: I mean, come on.
10: But you think they'll keep Scruffy Nerf Herder?
3: I think they'll. So it's Scruffy looking Nerf Herder. Isn't that something Leia calls Han at one point? I think. Scruffy looking will be translated, but Nerf Herder being Star Wars slang should stay the same.
10: Maybe it'll be more whales oriented. It'll be a scruffy looking sheep humper. Something they can relate to. Now, you mentioned the band Nerf Herder.
3: Yeah.
10: They have a nice presence, it would appear, out there. And I think they're actually on tour. Yeah. You mentioned the song Van Halen, which appears to be their most popular
3: song.
10: Yeah,
3: it was fun. That's a fun song.
10: I found it.
3: Oh, cool.
10: I'm going to give this a real quick listen. This is the band Nerf Herder. Here we go.

0: guy, he reminds me of Stacy's mom.
1: Yeah, exactly.
2: It's of that, ilk. Yeah. Yeah, that 90s.
3: Or like a Timu Weezer.
1: Yeah, that's what I said. It's so funny. I said that sounds like Weezer. Oh, I didn't say Timu, but you're right.
2: Wow. Yeah, that was a fun one.
3: I like it.
0: And they're still out there.
1: Yeah, they've got a couple shows in San Francisco coming up the end of the month, and then they go to L.A. and then one in Florida.
2: I'm glad to hear it.
0: Oh, that's fun. Okay, cool. What else is happening over there?
1: An international team of astrophysicists says the James Webb Space Telescope has spotted old massive galaxies that should not exist. According to the study, the six potential galaxies emerged so early in our universe's history and so massive that they should not be possible under current cosmological theory.
0: This sounds serious.
1: Yeah, it does. This is over my
0: head.
1: What
0: does that mean?
1: They may have existed at the dawn of the universe roughly 500 to 700 million years after the Big Bang, or more than 13 billion years ago.
2: Gosh, I love when stuff like this happens.
1: But my head just can't wrap around this kind of stuff.
2: But you know there are just these 80-year-old astrophysicist professors ripping up their careers as they read stuff like this.
0: And this is that famous James Webb telescope.
1: Sure.
0: Always love hearing about
1: it. Oh, here
0: that.
1: We go.
2: We know you do.
0: Christy. Now, are you familiar with the... I'll talk to you, Jeffrey.
2: Yeah.
0: Are you familiar with the Jack Webb telescope?
2: I'm not.
0: Are you familiar with Jack Webb?
2: Oh, yeah.
0: Yeah. The Jack Webb telescope, it's actually up in space, pointed toward Earth, and it's there to spot dirty hippies.
1: Here we go.
4: That's not the theme.
0: This makes Josh angry every time.
2: That's the theme to Grad Debt.
1: Yeah, or something.
0: It's the fake Dragnet theme. This sounds like a legitimate... It sounds like something from, I don't know, one of those parody knockoff pop shows.
2: Yeah, they're trying to parody. Exactly
0: it's got like. That. They got that great horn sound. we have a ton of space news.
1: Yeah, we do. A SpaceX rocket stage that launched two lunar landers is believed to have crashed into the moon after drifting off course for nearly a year. Astronomers in Chile detected what appears to be the impact plume after the object struck the lunar surface at roughly 5,400 miles per hour. The cloud of sodium and lithium stretched into space for several minutes after the collision. SpaceX says the crash was accidental and that it's working with NASA to help prevent similar incidents in the future.
2: It hit the moon?
1: Yeah.
2: Did it damage Hitler's underground bunker?
0: No, but Elon wants his own crater.
2: Yes.
1: NASA hopes to photograph the impact site when its lunar reconnaissance orbiter passes overhead next week. So...
2: All right.
1: Yeah.
0: Is this going to affect crypto or just gas prices? I never know what to do with all this stuff. Why are you looking? Does Pat, do you have a song?
4: Oh, yeah. I got a little buddy I got to introduce. Of course, the ghost of Frank Sinatra.
1: Oh, hey, there everybody.
2: Oh, look who it is. Well, he lets you call him little buddy?
4: I'm looking over here to my right, Josh Arnold. Over here, my new little buddy. I've never seen you before in here.
2: Oh, hey.
4: What's your name?
2: I'm Jeff.
4: Good looking kid.
2: Thanks.
4: I got Chico on Spanish guitar. We couldn't get a baby grand in here. Here we go. It slammed into the moon. SpaceX left a little dent. NASA had been wondering just where the hell it went.

earth. I'll fill my head with fear, 'cause I worry about debris. I hope an Elon rocket doesn't crash down on me.

0: Frank, you still got it.
1: Thank you, Frank.
2: See you later, everybody.
0: All right. Yeah, buddy.
2: Come on, Mia.
3: Adjust the toupee. Adjust the toupee.
0: Oh, you're taking Mia with you? All right. we'll do that a whole bit tomorrow.
1: Got a letter here, by the way, for you, Pat.
3: Now, once again, Pat has had a serious surgery on his shoulder.
4: Yeah, full rotator cuff
2: full
4: surgery.
2: Full thickness tear of the rotator cuff. They have fixed me up.
3: What did you call it again?
2: It's a full thickness tear, yeah.
3: A full thickness tear. Mm-hmm. Okay, good.
0: I've caused many of those in the bedroom.
4: Have you?
3: Oh, really?
0: I'm going to give you the old full thickness tear.
3: Really?
5: What, did you rip their sheets?
0: Yes.
3: Oh, I thought it was more. Never mind. the letter says, now that Pat is all fixed up, how long until he fulfills his promise to pole vault again?
2: Oh, jeez, man.
3: Now, you were a pole vaulter in high school.
2: Yeah, held the record for 22 years. 12'8". It's not a really crazy height, considering what everybody else was doing in the big cities, but it was...
0: But it was the record for 22 years.
2: Yeah, 22 years.
0: Nothing to scoff at.
3: Did you bend the pole?
2: Oh, yeah, we were bending the pole, yeah, back then. Wow. Back in 75, baby.
3: And you, a few years ago on this show, you said that you would do it again.
2: Boy, yeah, and that was... pre-back surgery, so I've had two of those and now the rotator cuff. I think my pole vaulting days are over.
4: How do you learn to pole vault? I mean, how does that...
2: You know, I had one in the backyard at my house during the summer. I had a pit back there in the... Yeah.
4: Yeah, but you I got the foam first time you ever did it, I mean, somebody has to teach you how to...
2: For some reason, I thought it was fascinating. I mean, I ran 100 and everything, and then relays and long jump.
0: We would... did you guys ever do it as kids? Like, you'd find a big walking stick... And kind of hop over a creek with it and stuff like that?
4: Well, yeah, but you're not going flying.
0: Well, no, but that might be how it imprints.
4: I guess.
2: Yeah. I was kind of fascinated by it. I did from the seventh grade on. Yeah, I loved it.
0: Cool.
3: Hmm. It's cool. Have you ever seen one time I did see a guy's pole snap in half.
4: No.
3: Yeah. Oh, yeah. Fiberglass pole, it happens.
4: Ooh.
3: At least it did when I was in college. Yeah. But that's great. You run at full speed. You shove that thing in there and bend it.
4: Yeah, that's amazing.
2: Get your steps down. Fired up. Fly down. There was fast. I loved it. Yeah, it was great.
3: Okay. But you've decided there'll be no more pole vaulting?
2: No.
4: No, not at... You can't pole vault at his age.
3: Sure you can. I bet there's a pole vaulter out there his age.
2: Not with all that metal in my back.
3: Well,
2: no.
3: You can't.
2: No, I'm titanium, man.
3: You're the $6 million
4: Well, actually,
3: man.
4: You might be stronger. You don't know.
2: I'm never going to know.
3: Yeah. I'd like to see the look on your surgeon's face.
2: Oh, my God.
3: You know that fine work you did? It's all been undone.
4: Neil Armstrong's boyhood home in Wapakoneta, Ohio is up for sale. Mr. Armstrong's family originally bought the house in 1944 after his dad had moved there about a dozen times with his job as a government auditor.
0: By the way, it's not called Wapakoneta anymore. It's now Italian-American Canada.
2: Please.
0: I wish you would behave yourself.
4: Sorry. The home is currently owned by Karen Mikesell. Oh, she makes a good potato chip.
0: Oh, yeah.
4: A retired history teacher devoted to preserving its past and charming character. The 82-year-old said she hopes someone might be willing to buy the house and donate it to the Armstrong Museum, which doesn't have the funds to acquire the property. It's listed for $430,000.
0: That's why.
4: Armstrong's old bedroom is now decorated with photos and paintings of the moon landing. Ms. Mikesell has hosted 9 astronauts, including Buzz Aldrin, who flew to the moon with Armstrong, and Michael Collins in 1969. So did he never come back to his boyhood home?
3: She never actually met him.
4: She's, what?
0: Yeah. Gotcha.
3: He was... a super private guy. Kept his...
4: I mean, you'd think he would go back to his childhood home.
3: No, he may have gone back, but she never met him.
4: Okay.
3: But it's kind of cool. Have you seen the house?
4: No, I haven't.
3: The porch, interestingly enough, is one small step.
0: Oh! That's nice, yeah.
3: Sorry. Would you rather buy... I was trying to think. The other famous house in Ohio was...
4: The
3: Christmas Story House.
4: And that is a museum, right? You can tour that.
3: I think so.
4: Yeah, I'm pretty sure.
5: Airbnb'd it or something like that now that you can stay there.
3: You mentioned at the end of that, we were talking about this, and I think Jeff didn't realize when the first man stepped on the moon, Neil Armstrong, mm-hmm. also in the lunar lander was Buzz Aldrin,
4: mm-hmm.
3: who's still with us.
4: Famous. And Michael Collins got stuck up there.
3: Well, and Michael Collins, the whole plan was he stayed in the spacecraft that circled the moon,
4: right?
3: And then those guys got into the
4: history books, and he just sat up there.
0: That guy spent his whole life in the shadows.
4: Yeah, he did.
0: He was underneath those astronauts. His brother Tom gets all that drink money.
2: No kidding.
3: Tom Collins?
0: Yes. Yeah,
3: now, this is true.
4: Oh, boy.
3: I'm not, because you remember the year this took place, the lunar landing.
4: 1969.
3: The president was
0: Richard Nixon.
3: Yeah.
4: Yeah.
3: And, of course.
4: Watergate?
3: No. It was Watergate was down the road a piece.
4: Okay. Nixon, 1969, Richard Nixon.
3: Was
4: where
3: president,
4: are we going?
3: And he invited them to the White House.
4: Okay.
3: You know the story, right, Ace? And it's interesting because it's true.
0: Yeah.
3: It's true. Nixon invited, of course, he invited the astronauts to the White House.
4: Of course.
3: But what happened was there was a parking issue.
0: There was.
3: Yeah. So Michael Collins drove.
4: Dropped them off and then circled.
3: He dropped off Neil Armstrong and Buzz Aldrin. Uh-huh. And then he just drove around while they got to meet the president. And then he came and picked him up.
0: Here's what I like about this joke. I like everything about it. That's one of those jokes that would kill at a NASA Christmas party.
3: Oh my God. At a NASA Christmas party anytime before, say, 1978.
4: Oh, my.
3: He picked him up and drove him back to the hotel. That's kind of cool. I can't imagine anyone's who has whatever $500,000 to donate a house that.
4: I have to look at this and see what. That seems a lot of money, doesn't it, for a house in Wapakoneta? Well, I don't know.
3: Sometimes these, for example, if you ever go to Dallas,
4: that's a nice house.
2: It's pronounced walk up and eater, not walk up and eater.
4: That's a nice house.
3: It is a nice house. But
4: I love the front porch.
3: When we were in Dallas doing the show live one day, you can visit the boarding house where Lee Harvey Oswald spent his last night before sleeping one night in jail.
0: Right.
4: Mm-hmm.
3: That's kind of cool. But
4: no, you would do that?
0: Our good friends.
4: Lying on the bed. I know. That's.
0: Oh, really?
4: Yes.
0: Oh,
4: yeah.
3: And by the way, if you've ever been to Dealey Plaza, Jeffrey?
0: No.
3: You could have made the shot.
0: Don't you listen to him.
3: It's really small.
4: Okay.
3: I'm telling you.
0: I mean, with the proper CIA training, yeah.
3: No. Anybody.
0: It is much smaller than it looks. It's great to go. And the museum's excellent. And yeah.
3: Yeah,
0: it's really fascinating.
3: It's
0: you
3: much
0: can go
3: smaller.
0: Stand exactly where he was shot. You can go stand in the road.
4: No.
5: Yeah, my daughter was just there last year for a synchro conference, and there's a picture of her standing in the spot with two thumbs down. She goes, just so you know, I'm not happy.
0: Right. I took the picture, but this is a bad spot.
5: Yeah.
3: Okay. Good to know. Coming up, we've got a little bit of history for you. We've got comedian Al Jackson will be joining us. Always love talking to Al. Right now, we're going to talk to

0: more cars than husbands. So that's a big number.
1: I'm going to keep both this husband and this car.
0: And you've had your Hyundai for how long?
1: 3 years this month.
0: That's a miracle for you.
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0: Thank you very much.
1: It's a great day in a Hyundai.
0: I know you love that car. Once again, coming up, a little bit of history for you. We got some action with Al Action Jackson. Ladies and gentlemen, he's Mr. Action. Thank you very much, Al. These are the O'Reilly Auto Parts Studios. 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
0: That'll be a killer show.
9: Hi there, it's the Bob and Tom Show. We appreciate you joining us. 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
1: Well, that's nice of you to say.
0: And that's the only pro in the room.
9: There's Pat Godwin.
10: True. Hello.
9: He's got a live show coming up. We'll tell you about that in a bit. There's Jeff Oske.
11: Hey, Josh.
9: He's at the sports desk today. Ace Cosby's at Master Control.
11: Hello there.
9: I'm sorry, Primary Control. I'm Josh Arnold, and there's Tom.
11: Better word.
0: I appreciate that joke very much. Once again, my public service announcement. I like to narrowcast. If you enjoy your dates, your MedJewel dates, if it says organic and pitted, don't believe them. I practically broke a tooth this morning on one of these things.
9: In fairness, this is the first time I've heard of this happening, and I get those. Those are a regular, those are a staple in the Arnold household.
0: Mm-hmm. So. What I mean, do they have a machine that does that? Or
9: they must.
0: Is that?
9: I mean, do you really want some, do you like to picture one guy just digging through your dates?
11: Oh, it's a little kid.
9: It's like a
11: seedless watermelon.
9: What's that?
11: Seedless watermelon.
1: Yeah, they are seeds in a watermelon, no matter what.
0: Of course, yeah, but I mean, they don't grow these without pits. They have to have something.
9: Right.
0: Either take a knife and... You know, the way they devein a shrimp. By the way, you might want to double check on that vein, that mud vein, too, while you're at it. Time now for a couple of things. That would include today in history.
9: Time now for today in history.
0: Thank you very much.
9: It's October 1.
0: Oh, boy.
1: It is August 6th.
9: Yikes. Way off.
0: It's rough.
9: Today's rough?
0: Yeah, well, lucky chick's not here. 1945, the atomic bomb dropped in Hiroshima.
9: Oh, yeah.
0: That's, if you're not familiar with that, it's like
1: if you're who's not familiar with that?
0: If you've ever been to like a hip hop show, it's like the ultimate mic drop. Yeah, I'm done.
9: How I.

0: Don't remember exactly how long after Nagasaki was.
1: Not very. A couple of days, right?
0: Yeah. It was only a couple. There's a great book out there, by the way, about a guy who was in both.
2: What?
3: Really?
0: He was traveling for me.
1: Oh, how do you say bad luck in Japanese?
0: Yes. I forget the name of it.
1: And he lived?
0: Yeah. It's amazing. But
1: yikes.
0: Do you think in Nagasaki, after Hiroshima, they went, hey, did you hear what happened in Hiroshima? Yeah. Boy, that must suck, huh? Oh, boy, I'm glad we're not. Hey, you hear a whistling?
1: Yeah. And the only positive that I can think of is Godzilla came out of it. Got that going.
2: Yep. Well, ended the war. That was a positive.
3: Right?
1: Well, I was thinking cinematically. Oh. Okay, let's, on a brighter note, let's see now. The Beatles, this is for me and Pat, released the album Help in 1965. Great record. I love the song Help, too. How about this one? In 1972... Neil Diamond's Song Sung Blue hit number one.
0: Oh, I love that song.
1: Oh, yeah, you know, it's interesting. Because Song Sung Blue is not a sad song.
3: No.
1: But it's about...
3: Everybody knows one.
1: It's about sad songs.
3: Right? Yeah.
0: Yeah.
2: Yeah.
1: Interesting. Very good, Neil.
0: well done, sir.
2: I don't know the song.
3: Song Sung Blue.
1: Everybody knows one. 3, 2, 1.
3: You apparently don't.
0: I actually was doing it at the right beat.
1: And that, of course,
2: still doesn't sound familiar.
0: Yeah, if you don't know a song, us singing it doesn't mean you're going to all of a sudden know it necessarily.
3: Me and you.
1: It was a huge hit.
0: It's a fun one. It's a fun sing-along.
1: Okay. And our best friend of the show, Hugh Jackman.
3: Yes.
1: Of course, in the recent film. About
0: Song Sung Blue.
1: Song Sung Blue. Oh, let's see. How about this
0: Now, I made a parody called Balls Hung Blue. About a date where I didn't get any.
1: Yeah. And unfortunately, he did not do that while Mr. Jackman was here.
0: I will next time.
1: Which is why he'll never come back.
3: Do you guys really get blue balls? Does that really happen? Do they turn blue?
4: Color? No.
0: They do not turn blue. No.
3: Okay.
2: It's more of a purple.
1: Let's see now. Happy birthday going out to... Oh, this is a tough one. See who knows this one. What was Teddy Roosevelt's wife's name?
0: Oh, gosh. I don't
3: Teddy
0: remember.
3: Teddy Roosevelt's wife.
1: Teddy, not Franklin.
3: Not Eleanor, because that was Franklin.
0: Oh, I don't remember what her name was.
1: Quite pretty, actually.
3: Margaret.
1: Edith Roosevelt.
0: She was pretty. The mustache was a little odd, but yeah.
1: Invented, of course, the Teddy.
3: Oh, very nice.
1: Yes.
3: Oh, you mean the chemise?
1: Yes, yeah. Most photographs of her, she's wearing, what do you call it, a chemise?
0: And a schmozzle.
1: Okay.
3: A chemise? Is it a chemise?
1: Let's see now.
0: I think so, yeah.
1: Josh, I know you don't know this one. Born in 18...
0: Gianna Michaels. Oh.
1: Born in 1881, Alexander Fleming.
0: The writer.
4: Director, right?
1: No. Born in 1881, Dr. Alexander Fleming.
0: He invented mucus in the throat.
1: No. Yeah. He, of course, discovered penicillin.
3: Uh-huh.
0: Oh.
1: The inventor of penicillin. And as far as my...
0: So he found moldy cheese.
1: Yeah. Well, as far as fungus things go, I think you've got your shrooms... Your psychedelic mushrooms for Mr. Oskay.
0: Sure.
1: And you've got your penicillin, which I know you're a big fan of.
0: me?
1: I've heard about your years in Korea.
0: I got the nail.
1: Just get a weekly penicillin.
0: How many times did I get the nail?
1: A weekly penicillin shot, just in case. I just thought of something. Hang on a second. Jason, are you listening? Can you fire up Cuban Pete for me? Mickey Joseph. Because 1911... The birthday of Lucille Ball.
3: Uh-huh.
1: Now, do you know why I would want to be playing Mickey Joseph?
0: He does a Ricky Ricardo impression based on a porn star he saw.
1: Yeah. We'll come back to that in just a second. Happy birthday. I've never gotten this. Is it M. Night?
3: Shyamalan.
0: Shyamalan. Shyamalan.
1: And is that really his name?
0: Yeah.
4: Well, why wouldn't it be?
3: Why would you make that up?
4: You wouldn't.
0: I don't know what the M stands for, but yes.
1: But his middle name is really Knight?
0: Yeah, isn't that cool?
1: Yeah.
3: I like Shyamalama Ding Dong much better.
1: What do his buddies call him?
3: M.
0: M-Dog.
1: Hey, M.
3: Hey, M.
0: Oh, you know what? His middle name is not Knight. His first name is M-A-N-O-J.
1: Manjo?
0: No, M-A-N-O-J, so maybe Minaj, something like that.
1: Oh, why did this?
3: Nicki Minaj and MJ, no.
0: Yeah, you could be Nighty Minaj.
3: Yeah.
0: And then his middle name here is Nella Yatu. Barata Necto.
1: Yes.
3: He's got a lot going on
1: hang
3: there.
1: Hang on a second. You get that reference?
0: I don't.
3: Does that all fit on a driver's license?
1: The movie, The Day the Earth Stood Still.
0: Yeah.
1: Michael Rennie. Scare the hell out of me as a little kid.
0: Oh, really?
1: Remember the thing? What is it? Barata? Nectu?
0: Barata? Oh, no. What is it? Yeah, Barata, it's something like that.
1: Barata Nectu.
0: Barata Nectu was the last two, but
2: I'll have to watch it.
1: No.
3: Just
0: Klaatu. Barata Nectu.
1: And then there was actually a band called Klaatu that was alleged to be the Beatles. Remember
4: Interplanetary Earth.
3: No.
4: What was the song?
1: Yeah.
4: It was kind of catchy, actually.
1: Yeah, it was supposed to be the Beatles got back together and secretly released.
0: Oh, that's funny.
1: Yeah, okay, now back to Lucille Ball. Mm-hmm. Of course, I want to say, I may be wrong about this, but I think she had four separate sitcoms, and wasn't the name Lucy in all of them?
3: I love Lucy.
4: And then the Lucy Show.
0: The Lucy, Here's Lucy.
3: Here's Lucy.
1: I think, yeah, I don't know.
0: And Lucy Goosey, where she lived with a waterfowl.
1: But the most famous one, of course.
3: I Love Lucy.
1: I Love Lucy. And, of course, her husband.
3: Ricky Ricardo.
1: Yes, who was a Cuban band leader.
3: Yes, he was.
1: And he had a famous song called Cuban Pete.
3: Mm-hmm.
1: And well, you'll hear what happens with Mickey Joseph.
5: Comedian Mickey Joseph has joined us in the studios. You were telling us about there's some porno star in San Francisco.
6: Ricky, yeah, he's taking the name Ricky Ricardo.
5: That's just unbelievable.
6: Yes, I'm Cuban Pete. I've got 10 pounds of hanging meat. And every time I go, jay chiggy boom, jay chiggy boom, jay chiggy boom. Oh, yes, I'm Cuban Pete. Mine goes halfway across the street. And every time I go, jay chiggy boom, jay chiggy boom, jay chiggy boom. Hey, señorita, how would you like a big burrito? It's very nice. So full of spice. Hey, why don't we go down to my place in San Francisco? I'm hard as metal. Just ask Fratanata. Oh, yes, I'm Cuban Pete. Just bend over and grab your feet. I'll show you how to jig, jiggy, boom.
7: Jig, jiggy, boom. Jig, jiggy, boom.
6: Cuban Pete.
1: All right, Mickey Joseph. Mickey, last seen in Las Vegas.
3: I saw him in Vegas doing the Rat Pack show.
1: Yeah.
0: Oh, who's he play?
3: He plays...
0: Not Sammy.
3: No,
1: what's he?
4: Joey Bishop?
3: Joey Bishop.
0: Oh, fun. Okay, yeah.
1: Okay. Lastly in history, this is a singer.
3: That was years ago.
1: Born in 72, Jerry Halliwell.
0: Oh, she was, you know who she is.
3: You know who she is.
1: Spice Girl.
3: Yeah. Yeah.
0: Do you remember which one?
1: Yes.
0: Please tell us.
1: She's the only Spice Girl that was a spice.
0: She is a spice, you're right.
1: Ginger.
0: Yeah,
3: you nailed
0: it.
3: Very good.
1: There's no...
0: That was my favorite.
1: Isn't she the one that quit early?
0: I don't know.
1: I think she dropped out.
3: She married well.
1: That was Posh that's married to David Beckham.
3: Well, but she married the F1 dude. He's now not working for Red Bull anymore, but...
0: Are they still together?
3: Uh-huh, they're still together. There was a little controversy there.
0: Yeah, Ginger Spice was...
3: Her husband's hot, too.
1: I'm not sure who this is. Born in 73, Vera Farmiga. No, Vera Farmiga.
0: Yeah, she was in The Departed. She's the love interest of
4: she's great in
0: both Matt Damon and Leonardo DiCaprio. And then she's in the Conjuring movies, and she played Norma Bates on Bates Motel.
1: I mean, to me, Vera...
3: Is it Vera or Vera? V-E-R-A?
1: Vera Farmiga sounds to me like an expensive purse.
0: It does, yeah.
1: Yes, Louis Vuitton for the Philistines. I have a Vera Farmiga. Costs $80,000. But it's so small it won't hold a dollar. Ironic, isn't it? Yes. Well, thank you very much for joining us. Coming up, comedian Al Jackson will be joining us. What else have you got, Christy?
3: Coming up, we have that very interesting composition that's being played on the organ until the year 2640. We have a couple getting it on at an IKEA.
0: Yeah.
3: Women having sex in a bar bathroom and the Grim Reaper story we never got to yesterday.
1: Oh, the Florida woman in the bathroom in the bar.
3: Mm-hmm.
1: Yeah, that's...
0: unpleasant?
1: No.
0: Oh, hot. All right.
1: I think very, very hot. She's a tough cookie, though.
0: Okay.
1: But not fully unattractive. I can see why it would have happened. When we return, we'll get to all these great stories. These are the O'Reilly Auto Parts Studios, and this is the Bob and Tom Show.
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You can kiss our king-size filtered butts. 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Boy, do I feel good. Thanks to all you fresh air freaks, I can't smoke on a plane.

0: I'm rocking. Oh, that's a keeper.
1: Vegetarians always want to force feed you their food, of course. I mean, the garden burger. The garden burger, it tastes just like a hamburger.
2: No, it doesn't.
1: A garden burger is to hamburger what a post-op transvestite is to a woman. It looks something like it, but one whiff will tell you that's not tuna fish, it's cat food, and it's not fit for human consumption.
3: Oh. Hey, wait a minute.
2: Lowell Sanders is here with him.
4: I'm on the road.
2: Lowell, are you a single man?
4: Yeah, I left a wife in Detroit.
3: Oh, okay.
2: Uh-huh. I see how it works.
4: Police should have found her by now. I'm kidding. They won't find her.
0: Ain't no way. You're that good, aren't you?
5: Well, Nick Griffin's our guest. I'm glad that...
0: I'm glad everything's okay now. Yeah.
5: Now, are you dating at all? Do you see anyone? Are you?
6: No, I don't. I mean, I try. You know, they're doing that internet dating, which.
0: Have you tried that?
6: I have tried it. Yeah, but I don't see a future in it because there's no story if you do get married with your kids. You know, I was checking the box score and then I double clicked on your mom's head.
7: Are the stars out tonight? I don't care if it's cloudy or bright, 'cause I'm blind.
8: Jeez. And now, from the Bob and Tom Archives, we dust off another classic. classic. A moment of frivolity.
5: Nick Griffin is in the studio with us. Now, I don't want to somehow say that Nick is the... Nick is the poster child for love gone wrong. That's not the case, because unlike many of the guys that come through here or the ladies that come through here, particularly the men, I think that their inability to sustain a relationship is probably based on the fact they really have no interest in doing that. They don't want to. They don't really want to have a partner. They just want one for a night, if you will. But you seem, Nick, you're a sincere guy, a deep thinker, and you... obviously approached the relationship you had with your former wife in a very serious manner. It didn't go well, and that made it even worse for you, as I understand it.
6: Right, sure.
5: And now for you to get...
0: It made him funnier.
5: Yeah.
6: I really think it did.
5: Yeah.
6: Warrior boost.
5: I hate to feel that.
3: It's amazing what that'll do.
9: All right. Yeah.
5: Well, that's what they said about Elvis when he died. Hey, good career move. But you see, it's not good for Elvis because he's not with us anymore.
6: No.
5: So we laugh at your pain, but at the same time, we feel a little bit awkward. Do you feel that you have trouble with redeveloping an intimate relationship then?
6: Well, I do, and I feel like I have a hard time being positive when I'm going into it because, and you get it, all this sort of encouragement from people, you know, just try again. But you've never really been good at it. It's hard to feel positive about. I mean, mm-hmm. if relationships were a boxing match, I'd have a flat nose and couldn't see out of one eye.
0: Your trainer's throwing the towel in.
6: Yeah. I mean, it really, sorry. You're like 3-15. You really. How many times do you have to be bad at it?
0: Stay down.
9: Stay down, Nikki. Cut me, Mick. Cut me.
5: Let me ask you this. You're a professional stand-up comedian. Do you find that... you're very... you're up there on stage. You're extremely funny. You get a big round of applause. I mean, just to get a great live show. And, of course, that's Nick Griffin in quotes. That's the essence of 20 years of comedy distilled into a brilliant 75 minutes of pure fun. And it must be kind of hard to come off stage, meet a girl, and match that.
6: Right. I've said that 100 times.
9: Yeah.
6: It's taken me forever to be that funny and charming and witty. And
0: you should use that line that you only are 75 minutes of fun.
5: Nick Griffin, 75 minutes of fun.
6: Minutes of fun.
9: At most.
6: We can either go on 75 1-minute dates.
9: Right. It's up to you.
10: Yeah. Good morning, sunshine.
8: Bob and Tom Radio.
3: One Pennsylvania farmer isn't taking any chances during hunting season. Fritz, oh boy.
9: Speaking of bad names.
3: Yeah.
9: What a beautiful baby.
3: Fritz
5: is a good name.
3: Fritz Konieska.
5: I'm sorry?
3: Konieska is painting his cows orange.
5: Wait a minute.
3: He doesn't want any hunters mistaking them for deer. He's also painting his horses, goats, and turkeys.
9: I take everything back. Fritz is a man after my own heart. He's
3: even the farmer's dog. He's painted his Dalmatian buddy.
5: Has he had a problem before?
3: I guess, yes.
9: Let's hope this is water-soluble paint or something.
3: He says I'm he'd sure rather spend a few bucks on spray paint than lose one of his animals to careless hunters.
5: Well, see, hunting, it's like anything else. There are good ones and there are bad ones. And
9: sure.
5: The bad ones get all the publicity.
3: Yeah.
5: This used to happen to us in Michigan every year.
0: What was the last time you saw a black and white deer, though?
5: Oh, yeah. A cop friend of mine actually came upon a guy that had a cow strapped to his truck, and he pulled him over, and he goes, what are you doing? It's a deer. The guy was slightly in. Oh, yes. They're intoxicated. No. Oh, no. I'm not making it up.
3: All right.
5: Ask the
0: and they're fast, too, department. Those cows.
3: Yeah.
5: Yeah.
9: Cows are fast. 60 miles an hour.
0: Oh, yeah.
3: Really?
0: They're the cheetah of the bovine world.
9: It goes cheetah, cow, alligator.
5: Now, this is when dropped from a plane.
0: Cheetah.
9: Cow.
0: Jaguar.
9: Oh, I'm sorry.
0: Alligator.
9: Okay. Alligator. Someone told me alligators are very fast.
3: 40 miles an hour.
9: 40 miles an hour?
0: For short distances. They don't run 40 miles an hour.
5: For short distances.
3: In a straight line,
5: quick.
3: I think they can.
0: I think it's like 25. The cheetah is at like 40.
9: I had an alligator pull up to a light one night.
0: Yeah? Did he give you the overall?
9: As a matter of fact, it might have been last night.
0: You know, I believe that.
9: What do you got under the hood there? Speaking of last night, does it have to be so bright in here?
5: Last night was the Bob and Tom Christmas party.
9: Larry King just IM'd me. He loved my sweater.
5: Did he know?
3: Well, really? Of course
0: Larry
3: he did.
0: Was
9: Here's
0: blotto.
9: What happened.
3: Here's we what just happened. Never see you in light colors like that. It was cream or something.
5: It was
3: something.
5: A sweater with a zipper.
3: Mm-hmm. A cardigan.
0: Yeah, it was.
9: I don't mind the color, but it had a zipper. Here's what happened.
0: Here's what happened. Your wife dressed you last night.
9: You guys are, you know this, Christy probably is unaware of it, but every now and then your wife will come to you and say, why don't you dress like an adult?
0: Really?
9: I don't have an answer. I don't know why I don't dress like an adult. But
0: I have an answer.
5: This is why I'm not married.
9: So you look very nice last night, actually. You got a tie on?
3: Yeah,
9: and
3: a little suit coat.
9: Look like you're going to court or something.
0: Yeah.
9: Anyway,
3: actually, last time he had that.
0: When you saw the two of us together, Tom looked as if he were my attorney. Yeah. I looked like I was the defendant.
9: Yeah. As I was dressing last night, my wife kept saying, "You look great. You look wonderful. A nice, beautiful sweater, nice shirt. I had non jeans on.
3: You did. You did look very.
9: And
3: nice.
0: You're losing the battle the minute she starts dressing you.
5: Dear Bob and Tom, my wife is making me put up our Christmas tree this morning.
9: Did you hear that?
3: This morning.
9: My wife is making
0: me wear this sweater.
9: Wear this sweater and these corduroys.
3: He looked very nice.
0: Oh, were you wearing corduroys?
3: Yes.
0: Oh,
3: yes.
0: I missed that. He was sitting down the whole time.
9: I dodged the cuffed corduroy.
5: Oh, boy.
9: Yeah, I was real close to
8: Bob and Tom.
11: For your information, these are two of the worst kids I have ever encountered in my life, and I worked the state fair.
8: We were stupid before stupid was cool. 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
12: Hey, it's the Bob and Tom Show. We are live from the O'Reilly Auto Parts Studios. Christy Lee's at the news desk.
3: Hello.
12: Pat Godwin.
13: Hey.
12: Hey, man. Good to see you.
13: Didn't mean to cut you off.
12: There's Jeff Oskey at the sports desk.
14: Yep.
12: There's Ace Cosby.
14: Hello.
12: I'm Josh Arnold. And Tom, I believe we're joined by one of our favorite people on the Zoom and the person that you often refer to as, so I have a black friend.
15: It's Al
16: it's a
15: Jackson.
16: Lot of pressure.
15: Hey, Al. You know, every time we talk
16: What's up,
15: to
16: man?
15: Every time we talk to Al, it's not only is it a different pair of glasses, he also appears to be in a different place, different space. Now with Allie Breen, she's either in next week she's in
3: Portugal
15: or Florida or New York
3: or London or
15: you're in the same house. You just move the room around. What's going on?
16: Yeah, I'm always moving stuff around. Allie Breen lives like a spy that doesn't kill people.
3: Yeah.
16: She just goes to the location and kicks it in Monaco.
3: Right?
16: She just has like a great life, but doesn't have to do the dirty stuff.
12: Yeah, it's like she's a scout location. She's a location scout for the Fast and Furious franchise.
15: Yeah. No one can figure out how she does this.
3: No.
15: Now, I have a question for you, Al. I noticed today we have a different presentation of the facial hair. Kind of a pencil thing up there, Ron. do you consult your girlfriend when it comes to your facial hair choices?
16: No, Tom, I'm what you refer to as a man. So I won't be doing that. And I don't think she would like that. I don't think people want control over everything. I just think randomly I'll look and I haven't shaved and I'm like, are we going to go with the beard or are we just going to shave it off? So like if I have a show, which I did all this last week, I'll usually go clean shaven. But if I'm not, I'm like Rocky in Rocky IV in Russia. You know, I go beard when I'm not performing. So I think I got like 2 weeks off. So, yeah, we're going to grow the beard out.
3: Yeah.
15: Now, do you have to get that like that, do you have to just like shave a little bit between your nose and the top of that?
16: Yeah, I'm not a fan of the mustache going up into the nostrils. So I'm going to stop that. I'm going to cut that off right at the tip. So, like, I cut it right there, and then I cut right at the ends of each lip. So, like, gives it a – but it, sometimes it can I try and make it not too thin, but, you know, because you can go French detective.
15: I think there's a racial component to this. I think you could pull that off. When you see a white dude with that, the only two I can think of, Frank DeFord, the sports writer, used to have one. Mm-hmm.
12: John Waters.
15: And John Waters. That's about
3: it. Did Ted Turner have one? Or was his?
15: Maybe.
13: He cut that down a little bit, yeah.
3: Yeah.
15: And then there's the great Jimmy Buffett song, I Wish I Had a Pencil Thin Mustache. The Boston.
16: What was that song about? I was telling my friend the other day, I miss when, like, conspiracy theories were just like when your friend would just tell you, do you know what the song is really about? And that would be like the only conspiracy that like people ever talked about. Now they're really deep and dark. So what was that song about?
15: Oh, it was about nostalgia for Sky King and all the stuff he watched as a kid on TV. He's a generation ahead of me, but very funny stuff. Oh, well, now, we can get away from your mustache, Al. I was just curious.
16: All right. You know what? I can talk about all day.
15: You can pull it off. I was curious. Does your girlfriend respond to that? She says, I'm like, oh, I see you've grown the mustache.
16: Not really. No. I think if I shaved everything off, like I have messed up my mustache before, and then you just got to go totally clean shaven like you're going to court. And that's not the look. It doesn't work for me. I think you have to have like a marine type face and jawline to pull that off.
12: Al, you understand what's happening here, right? The implication, Tom's questions, the implication, very thinly veiled in all these questions is, how could any woman find what you're doing attractive?
3: That's what he's doing. Yes. Exactly.
12: He simply doesn't understand.
3: Yeah.
16: Your girlfriend is able to see and respond to questions, right? You do have... wellness check.
15: How did your shows go?
16: Shows were great. Shows were awesome.
15: Where are you on the road this weekend?
16: No, I'm chilling this weekend. My son is in town. He's on the couch next to me. He's eight. He's taller than me, which... is just so weird to anybody that has kids and then they just shoot up past you and you're like, what has happened to life? I remember when you were born. And so he's gonna be going to the Noah Kahan concert with friends, and I'm going to be just the weird dad waiting in the parking lot waiting for it to be over. My status now. I'm a wait in the parking lot dad.
3: You didn't want to go in and watch the show?
16: No,
12: he's going to see Noah Kahan.
16: Yeah.
12: What sorority is he in?
13: Thank you, Josh.
16: Well, you know, the thing is, I don't think he knows who Noah Kahan is, but
3: he's
16: obviously.
3: He's got a girl?
12: You go where the girls are.
15: That's right. Noah is playing, and Noah, by the way, playing a stadium.
3: Yes, he is. I had a girlfriend that was there last night before somewhere. Yeah.
15: Very popular.
16: A stadium, and then they sold that stadium out, and then they had to do another night because there were so many tickets. Yeah, I mean, I did not know who he was or how big he was, and that's another thing that makes you feel out of touch. It's like I didn't realize like that somebody could be that famous that they could sell out Rocky Stadium twice, and I've never heard their name. But yeah, he's huge.
15: Yeah, that happens with
3: that happened to me too. I had never heard of him either.
15: I actually saw him in concert, so he's very good. Now, Al, the way this show works, you are trying to provide me with
3: once again, you pointers. Went because you have a girl.
15: Yeah. Yeah. But I was delighted at his performance. Now you try to make me a little bit hipper in the world of language. Do we have a word today that I or a phrase that I need to learn?
16: Tom, we don't have either. What we do have is an emoji.
12: Oh, all right.
16: So let's get into this. We're going to keep it simple, bro. You know me. I'm not trying to trip you up here. I'm your friend.
12: Yes, you're rooting for us. Yes.
16: That's right. Unlike Thomas for my mustache. So do you hate yourself? The floor is yours. if I text you an emoji of a dump truck, what am I saying?
12: This is new to me.
15: I assume it's not scatological.
16: No.
15: Okay. That's a fair guess. The word dump is in it. It doesn't mean I'm texting you from the smallest room in my house.
3: Does it mean? Do you want?
12: I got a guess.
15: Okay. I need
3: to unload. I need to vent. Maybe?
16: No, but that would actually, that's a good guess. I would feel like that'd be a good alternative English dictionary definition. I actually kind of like that.
15: What's yours, Jeff?
12: The girl has a fat ass.
13: I was going with that too, yeah.
12: She's got a big dumper.
16: I would have to say that Mr. Oske hit that kind of home run where you don't even drop the bat. You just run to first base with it. Yes, that is 100%.
12: The way he said it, I would actually describe it as one of those home runs that pisses off the other team where you just sort of drop the bat and watch it. The way he said, fat ass.
13: She's got a
12: fat ass.
16: That's what she got, though. She's healthy.
12: So no, a dump truck. All right.
15: Is the dump truck already on your phone, or is that one you have to create?
16: No, it's on there. Why would you have to create a dump truck? Yeah, it's on there.
15: I don't know. I've never had occasion to.
16: How do you get the emoji where it's smiling? Yeah, they have the dump truck on there.
15: Yeah, no, in my phone, you create emojis all the time.
3: What do you mean?
16: Yeah.
3: You can create them?
15: Yeah. My phone, I don't know. You'll say, I want an emoji of something. If it has it, it will have it. No, it'll make it for you.
16: No, Jen emoji. No, he's right.
3: Okay.
16: Christy, I just played around with this like 2 weeks ago because I wanted different emojis to go with like at the end of like my video descriptions. Like if you want more of the show, click the link and like see. So I was playing around with, and yeah, you can. Now, Christy, do you use stickers?
3: I've done it once. I don't do it very often. Now, is that just on the iPhone 18 or whatever the heck you have?
15: I don't know. I guess.
12: Or is it a separate app?
3: Is it a separate app?
15: I don't know that either. My phone is controlled by my 13-year-old daughter. I have no idea how it works. I can't.
16: Do you? I just want to apologize to the audience if Tom's technical talk is over their head. Tom has no clue. I don't know.
15: Yeah, it's cool, and I love emojis. I do too.
3: There was a time when you hated emojis.
15: I hated the emoticon.
3: Oh.
15: I hated the one where you had to do the semicolon sideways slash thing, and it meant something insane. I like the little
16: Christy,
15: drawings.
16: I want to get Christy's back here, Tom, because when emojis first came out, every man that I know, including the one talking right now, was like, what 4-year-old is using emojis?
3: Exactly.
16: No man is ever going to use emojis.
3: Thank you.
16: I will die before I use an emoji. And now that's most of my texts. I love them. It's like hieroglyphics.
15: I'll do when I came back from my vacation, mountain emoji, airplane landing emoji. And then, or when I was going for, just significant things that you're doing just for fun.
3: Yeah.
12: Yeah, sure.
15: Just silliness.
16: Well, Tom, I will tell you that I know for a fact one of those emojis means drugs. I think a lot of parents need to see what they're using. The mountain emoji, and also the gym emoji. That means something. And
3: my kids don't use emojis at all, though.
15: So wait a minute. The mountain, I thought it meant a place you could go skiing.
13: On cocaine.
12: Yeah.
15: Skiing's cold.
16: Okay. Uh-huh. Yeah. You can also grow things on mountains. Yeah.
12: Ah.
16: Yeah. I think that's part of it. Tom, while we're talking about emojis, let me give you one more. What if I text you like the stalk of corn emoji? What am I saying?
12: The stalk of corn.
15: Oh, she's a hick.
16: Who doesn't like corn?
3: She's a hick. So the dumpster
15: means she's got a fat ass. The stalk of corn means she's a hayseed.
16: Tom is usually yelling that out of the passenger window. Yeah.
12: Nice ass, you hayseed.
14: Dump truck corn.
15: I'm guessing I didn't get it right.
3: No.
16: No, you did not.
15: Okay, so say it's an ear of corn?
3: Stalk of corn.
15: Because I do that all the time. Yeah. What I do when I'm landing here at home, I'll put plane landing emoji followed by stalks of corn, followed by car, followed by my house emoji. Meaning, I'm landing in the Midwest.
12: Is it porn related?
16: You just stop drilling. You hit oil.
12: It's okay, yeah. They'll do that on Instagram because Instagram will not let you say porn or something like that.
3: No, oh, exactly. so it rhymes with porn. Okay.
16: Oh. Well, so they'll just say it. Yeah, so your video doesn't get demonetized. So if you're a YouTuber or Instagram and you're just like, you know, there have been a lot of corn charges against this person. That way the machine won't pick it up. So basically, Josh, when Tom lands, he's alerting his family he's landed and he's going to watch porn 3 times before he goes home.
15: See, I need to get someone to come in here and tell me all this stuff. I had no idea. So I text, leaving the mountains, that means it's a massive cocaine plane landing. I'm smuggling it to corn where we're going to
3: make a porn.
15: Snort coke and look at porno. At
16: First
15: my
16: of all,
15: house.
16: You're describing a wonderful evening.
14: In 89.
15: I can't keep up. I mean, I'm sorry. We could probably do a whole show on emojis that we do need.
16: There's some where I didn't know because they are kind of like not high level, but if you're a group of kids at a party and you know, you're worried about your parents finding your phone. If you see like that diamond gem, the big gem that's on everybody's emoji, that's like that's not good.
3: What does
16: we'll
3: it mean?
16: That I think it means Crystal Palace.
12: Oh, okay.
3: Okay.
16: Yeah.
12: Wow.
16: So yeah. Who knew? Except, I mean, I guess it's good that no one in here did.
12: Yeah.
16: So,
12: yeah. Because there is no smiling toothless emoji. So you would have to use
15: for meth addicts.
12: Yeah.
15: Yeah. This is interesting. Because there's a thing on the phone where it'll translate languages for you, right?
12: Google
3: Translate or whatever. Yeah.
12: Well, we need a boomer translator.
15: Yes. Yeah. To tell us what's going on with these emojis.
12: Yeah.
16: I love it.
15: Fair is fair. Al, it's always a great pleasure. Al Jackson, comedian. And a personal thank you again, Al, for something you've done for me recently. I certainly appreciate it.
12: I can't wait to send you just out of nowhere the dump truck emoji. It means I'm looking at a great big ass.
16: Yeah, I mean, it's really wonderful.
12: Yeah.
15: It just means you're looking at it. There's no.
12: I'm in the vicinity of a big ass is how I'm going to send it to you, Al.
15: No, how do you
16: that
15: know if
16: also
15: it's
16: sounds like an app Josh is going to invent and make millions of dollars, just like the vicinity of a huge.
15: But it's strictly a lady's ass. Is that correct?
12: Yeah. Okay. Wow. Something that I'm enjoying. Yeah.
15: Okay.
12: Or you know, at least seeing and stuff. Yeah.
15: I was trying to set you up to go. No, if it's a male last time, it's a picture of you. But
3: you're being self-defecating again.
15: Yeah, self-defecating. Thank you. Very disturbing. Thanks, Al.
3: Bye, Al.
12: Love you. See you, buddy.
15: We'll see you soon. Okay, great. Now, what do you got coming up, Christy Lee?
3: Coming up, we have X-rated IKEA. We have sex in a bar bathroom. Who hasn't done that? And a Grim Reaper costume in the news.
15: Yeah, the
3: at a very weird place, by the way.
15: Yeah, the Grim Reaper story is quite disturbing, actually. Mm-hmm. Right now, I want to say hello to the physicians at Brick House Nutrition. Head to the Brick House Nutrition website. They've got a whole bunch of stuff to help you out with all kinds of stuff. What they want me to talk about right now is something called Lean, L-E-A-N, Lean. Lean is all about weight loss, and it's not, it's not one of those injection things. You're not stabbing yourself with one of those things that you put in your leg. What is all about Lean is all about losing weight.
3: You mean a needle?
15: Yeah, no, what are they called?
3: The EpiPen, like the
15: EpiPen. The Ozempic, yeah. Lean is not that.
3: GLP-1.
15: Yeah, to make it very clear. 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
3: Hi, it's the Bob and Tom Show. We're live from the O'Reilly Auto Parts Studios, and Christy Lee's at the news desk.
4: Having fun.
3: Yes, indeed. Pat Godwin's at the Music Center.
5: Hello.
3: There's Jeff Oskey at the sports desk.
6: Howdy.
3: Ace Cosby's there.
6: Hey, Josh.
3: I'm Josh Arnold, and there's Tom.
7: Just spoke with comedian Al Jackson, and he informed us of a couple of, what do you want to call it, hidden meanings?
4: For emojis.
7: Of emojis, so I tried to look up a couple. Wow, these are really confusing. I was aware of the one with the eggplant.
4: Of course.
7: The the phallic. And for buttocks, do you know what you're supposed to use?
4: A peach.
7: I didn't know that. the raindrops signify what?
4: Ejaculation.
3: So you could do that, then the peach.
4: Yeah.
7: Like, I see.
3: Yeah. Eggplant drops peach. Yeah. Tonight. Peach.
4: Use that. See if it gets you anywhere.
7: How about the a red pennant?
5: Red pennant.
4: Red pennant.
3: I don't know that one.
7: Warning sign, a red flag in a relationship.
3: Okay. All right. Red flag.
7: So
3: red flag means red flag in that case.
4: Yeah, that's legit.
7: Yeah. I never thought of that.
4: I thought you were going to say I'm on my period.
3: That's what I thought too.
5: Yeah. And flows.
7: See, you never know. I wonder if there's one for that.
3: Well, there is a red period.
4: Yeah.
3: Oh, sorry.
4: There's red blood.
3: It's just a period.
4: Oh.
7: What?
3: You just type a period.
7: How do you make it red?
3: You don't. Yeah. Period.
5: Yeah. Take out the
3: sample. Does your wife ever have a green period? You put period, we know it's red.
7: I know Picasso had a blue period, which was weird, being a guy and everything.
3: Well, it was a commercial.
7: But he's French.
3: And commercials,
7: no, Spanish,
3: blue.
7: Whatever the hell he was. We're making a lot of progress here. I'm going to have to do some homework on these emojis. I had no idea.
4: Do you ever look at your kids' phones?
7: No.
3: No. What's your most used emoji?
4: The one with the three kisses, because I send it to my husband all the time.
3: Aww.
4: The little face with the three kisses.
3: Oh, that's nice.
4: Yeah.
3: What about you, Josh?
5: The blood. Go ahead, Tom.
4: He's gonna say slice, Josh. Pizza. Were you going to say slice of pizza?
7: No.
4: Yes.
5: Huge beaver.
3: Yes. I haven't seen that emoji.
4: I haven't either.
3: Well, I haven't.
4: Well, he can generate it.
3: Usually when I encounter one, I put my phone on the nightstand. Or I'll just send an actual pic, not the...
6: Oh, nice.
3: My most used one is the completely blank emoji.
4: Mm.
3: The guy just sitting there with a line as a mouth.
6: Oh, I love that.
3: And it's usually when somebody sends me... like really good news or something. I just put that as to be a complete jerk.
4: What about you, Jeff?
3: I don't use them.
4: At all?
3: No, not really.
4: Pat?
5: The purple devil.
3: That's a fun one.
5: Indicating I might be a little horny.
3: Horny.
4: Oh,
3: that's a fun one.
4: Speaking of horny, a pair of horny shoppers apparently couldn't contain themselves after they were caught sharing an intimate moment on an IKEA showroom bed in England.
3: Wow.
4: The couple allegedly turned the furniture showroom into their own private love nest after being filmed getting semi-steamy on the display mattress.
3: Yeah.
4: Shoppers reportedly left red-faced as the couple started kissing and caressing in full view of families. The IKEA shoppers apparently wanted to test the mattress as they reportedly explored each other's bodies with their hands.
7: I saw this. And reportedly, they had to build their own condom.
3: Oh, wow.
7: In order to complete. Yeah. Because it was,
3: what do you think's harder, putting together an IKEA dresser with a Allen wrench or helping a woman achieve orgasm? Which do you think is... What I found is...
4: Well, I haven't done either. So
3: I use an Allen wrench to help a woman achieve orgasm.
6: Oh, really?
7: Yeah, you just widen the...
3: I'm not going to tell you how. You got to figure that out on your own.
4: I thought you were going to ask putting together a dresser with the IKEA Allen wrench or finding your way out of an IKEA store.
3: That can get a little stressful.
6: Good call. And they do have arrows saying exit, exit, exit. But I still get nervous.
3: But there's one part that says exit, and you walk through, and you feel like you're in their break room.
4: Yes.
3: And you're like, wait, is this? Am I still in the store? And then you go through another one, and you're in appliance.
4: Have you been to the IKEA store, Tom?
7: No.
4: Oh.
6: It's a maze.
4: We need to take him to Cracker Barrel and then to the IKEA store.
6: I'm not doing either of those things.
4: It'd be amazing.
6: He'll ruin Cracker Barrel. Oh, he'll ruin it.
7: I just had this discussion because my wife, she couldn't believe I'd never been to Cracker Barrel either.
4: Really?
7: You'd think she would have figured out that there's a lot of stuff I haven't done.
4: I went this week.
6: IKEA can be a little anxiety inducing.
7: I get incredibly claustrophobic.
6: It's like if Martha Stewart built a haunted house.
4: Yeah.
6: It's kind of, you kind of go into different rooms
4: and you wander
6: look at the
4: through,
6: furniture.
4: Yeah.
6: And,
4: you've got to follow the arrows.
7: I wonder if they've ever thought of doing a Halloween night on IKEA.
6: Oh, that'd be fun.
7: Get people to
6: even
7: come.
6: Like a trunk or treat type thing where the kids can get candy.
3: Mm-hmm. Oh, yeah. That'd be great.
7: That'd be funny.
4: That would be fun. Authorities in Florida.
6: Although the meatballs will stay in your pillowcase. Trick or treat, and you got a pillowcase there. Dropping the meatballs.
4: Authorities in Florida arrested a woman who was caught having sexual intercourse in a bar's bathroom. The bar is known as Shiso Crispy.
7: If it was a shishka would be pretty funny.
4: S-H-I-S-O.
6: Yeah, was it a threesome?
4: Was it Shiso? What is Shiso? Shiso?
7: It's the name of the bar. I don't know.
4: It's in St. Pete. According to the official police report, bar employees confronted 19-year-old Haley Serbal for, quote, having sexual intercourse in the bathroom.
6: They didn't confront the guy, too?
4: After.
3: Where'd no, they go? High-fived him.
6: Yeah.
4: Yeah, I guess the guy got off.
6: Well,
7: sure did. Of course. Apparently.
4: As she was being escorted out of the bar, a woman turned around and spat in the face of 37-year-old Kalina Conklin, the general manager. An officer noted.
3: So she's a spitter.
4: Yeah. The spit was visible on the victim's face. She now faces battery charges. And well, anyway, Serbal is a defendant in two pending felony criminal cases anyway. So sounds like she's a hell of a gal.
6: Oh, yeah.
7: Yeah.
5: Take her home.
4: Well, what about the guy? I don't understand.
6: Yeah, how did he not get in trouble?
4: How did he not even be mentioned?
7: Well, she's charged with battery because she was spitting on the,
6: right.
7: on the manager.
4: But right. it's not illegal to have sex in the bathroom?
6: Maybe not.
7: I don't know.
4: This must be a hell of a place.
6: Hmm. You said she was pretty?
7: Yeah.
4: Oh, you saw a picture?
7: Yeah,
4: huh?
7: She looks like kind of a rough customer, but...
3: oh, those are my favorite.
7: Yeah,
3: that's
7: the best. Yeah, they're kind of a sort of thing Oskade like, kind of a dirty leg.
6: Yeah, oh, yeah. Like, she doesn't at least have three bruises on her shins. I want nothing to do with
7: right.
6: that.
7: Yeah.
3: And a weird face piercing.
7: And I think I could actually see some tattoos in the... photographs.
5: Mugshot.
7: Yeah. But the what is it? The Shiso
4: Crispy.
6: Horny.
7: It's Shiso Crispy sounds like some kind of Japanese cereal.
4: Yeah, it doesn't. It certainly doesn't sound like
7: it's
4: a
7: the
4: bar.
7: First cereal that tastes like raw fish. Ugh. Shiso Crispy.
5: Glad you didn't go the accent.
6: Yeah, there was some play. There was
5: he made a move.
4: He right.
7: Yeah.
4: Yeah.
7: Yes, I figured partway through it.
6: Uh-huh. Right.
7: Better not go that direction.
4: Yeah.
7: Just it's not offensive to anyone. Shiso Crispy cereal. That
6: the only Asian cereal I've had are the Aso's. No, the Aso's. That's what it would be.
3: Yeah.
7: Boy, that's.
6: And they're
7: shaped. They're shaped like little butts. That's the Aso's.
6: You know, 20 years ago we could have done it.
5: Yeah.
6: Boy, those with accents and all.
7: Yeah. Yeah. Those were the days. What's coming up, Christy Lee?
4: We still have our Grim Reaper story, and we still have to get to the organ. Organ playing.
7: Oh, we got to get
8: to this organ, lady.
4: Yeah, baby.
5: My organ goes on forever, too.
4: Because you're what? You're horny.
5: Damn right.
7: Now, how many times have you popped out that emoji this morning?
5: Three times.
7: Okay.
5: All right. I'm doing something under the desk right now.
7: Time now. Oh, maybe we can get a song out of you when we come back.
5: Oh, hell, I'm doing something over here.
7: Okay. hello to our friends at American Financing. 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
3: Hey, it's the Bob and Tom Show. We're live from the O'Reilly Auto Parts studios. Christy Lee's at the news desk.
5: Hi.
3: Pat Godwin's there.
9: Hello.
3: Across the way, it's Jeff Oskey.
10: Hey, Josh.
3: There's Ace Cosby.
11: Hello.
3: I'm Josh Arnold. There's Tom Griswold.
4: Thank you very much. I'm going to work on some new emojis.
3: Yeah?
4: Can you publish emojis? Can you buy aftermarket
5: yes.
4: sets of emojis?
5: Yes. Absolutely.
4: That would be, so you wouldn't have to use all that underground talk. You could establish. That'd be fun.
3: Yeah.
4: Is there an emoji you'd like to have, Christy, that doesn't exist already?
5: I'm trying to think. I don't use a whole lot of them, so I
4: don't. But if there were emojis that were a little more descriptive of
5: I think, how would you, like an exclamation point kind of, like, yeah, that was great or something.
4: How about something that would make sure that everyone knew that it was sarcastic?
5: Well, there's that.
3: Oh, yeah.
4: Is there an emoji that would indicate the following words were meant to be sarcastic?
5: But didn't they try that with some weird icon or something?
4: He's really handsome, sarcastic emoji.
9: There should be that.
5: Maybe you should stop judging people.
3: Isn't there enough cynicism in the way we communicate?
4: Nope. Not at all.
5: Okay.
4: Okay, let's get back to the news desk. What's going on?
5: A church organ in eastern Germany is performing what is believed to be the world's slowest concert. The composition by avant-garde composer John Cage has been playing since September 5th, 2001. This week, the music reached a milestone with a rare chord change, adding a single note to the performance.
4: Ugh.
5: The project has now completed only about 4% of its planned 639-year run.
3: Jeez, it's like back in the day when you would download a nude. 4%? It's been going on this long and we're only at 4%.
4: Couldn't we at least start with boob?
3: Yeah.
5: The next chord change won't happen until October of 2027.
9: The next chord change?
5: Yeah. Yeah.
9: Wow.
5: Inheritable final tickets for the September 4th, 2640 finale.
3: Oh, so I could buy a ticket now, and my great-great-great-great-great-grandkids could be at the finale. Yeah.
5: What would you pay for that ticket?
3: $5. A plate of my own feces.
5: 3,000.
4: You'd on a plate?
3: Yeah. I mean, I'm at least going to be polite enough to put it on something they can
4: okay.
3: hold.
4: They're, not just a handshake.
5: They're being sold for $3,045.
4: No one's
5: come
4: buying.
5: On.
10: Is the name of the song Eternal Edging? Like, I feel like he's trying to draw it out.
4: I have a tiny little snippet of this. This is so ridiculous. Here's 5 seconds of it.
3: Hey. Boy, that's what Pete Townsend hears all the time.
4: Yeah. That's going to go on for what?
5: Until 2640?
4: That particular note, they're going to change.
5: Oh, until October of 2027. So you got another year and a few
3: How
5: months.
3: How dare they call this a performance?
5: I know.
4: It's.
5: And who has to sit at the keyboard that long?
3: I switch on and off.
5: And they just have to hold down one key.
4: I assume it's some kind of weighted.
3: Of course.
5: Of course, Tom.
4: But I mean, who's for sure? How did they keep anyone from breaking in just to
3: muck with it?
5: Or just to stop it? Yeah.
3: Take a sledgehammer.
5: Right.
4: It just seems like the ultimate in pretentiousness.
3: Yeah, it's really. As soon as we heard avant-garde artists.
10: Although, how much were the tickets?
5: For the finale, $3,000. Right.

0: that may be one of those weird investments that somebody's like, oh, how are you rich? Oh, my great-grandfather left me this ticket.
1: Right.
0: And now they're worth $3 million because it's the hardest ticket to get in the world.
1: In 2130, it sold for 80 grand.
0: Exactly.
1: And then in 2210, it sold for 80 million.
0: Right.
2: Wow. We think we'll be around in 2640.
3: You mean humanity?
2: Yes.
4: In the year 2640.
1: That damn organ
4: finally
1: still
4: shut up. Well, Freebird is still playing at Sturges.
3: This song is actually longer than one of the Grateful Dead tunes.
2: A man was fined after he wore a Grim Reaper costume on a hospital roof and stared at patients.
3: Yeah, a fine isn't enough.
2: What a, come on.
3: What a prick.
1: This guy did nothing wrong.
3: Yeah, oh, God.
2: 26-year-old Leon Gillespie dressed in a black hooded cloak as he perched on the roof of a hospital in St. Asaph in England. He was reportedly staring down at patients and carrying a long blade. Mr. Gillespie pleaded guilty to causing a nuisance on the hospital premise and was handed a $265 fine.
5: Which area of the hospital is the nursing home?
1: And he just quietly points with his scythe.
2: Yeah.
3: Wow.
2: Remember there this? He is.
1: Or scythe.
2: Oh man.
1: You can't really tell that's what he's...
3: Well, that picture doesn't show the... Is it pronounced scythe? That thing, by the way? The blade?
1: Yeah.
3: I don't know. It just seems sort of tasteless and hurting some old folks, scaring them.
1: It is tasteless.
3: Now, do you remember the story about the cat?
4: Yeah.
2: Oh, yeah, the death cat.
3: The death cat.
2: Yeah,
4: came in your room, baby.
2: Yeah.
4: Better call hospice.
2: Yeah.
1: I found something comforting about that. I know it's macabre, but the cat comes spends a little time with you before you go.
2: Yeah, but you know you're going if the cat comes
1: in. They knew they were going anyway.
2: Yeah, that's probably true.
3: Not today.
1: What?
3: But they don't want to go today.
2: Well, maybe you did.
1: Tough toenails, as my mom used to say.
3: Okay. Now, Christy, what do you got over there?
2: Well, let's see.
3: We promised a song from Pat.
2: Well, we've got like a minute.
3: Oh, sorry.
2: Are you not looking at the clock? Oh, there we go.
1: Oh, wait a minute.
0: The Indianapolis Colts and running back Jonathan Taylor have agreed to a big extension. On Thursday, ESPN reported the Indy and Taylor agreed to a two-year, $44 million extension with $47 million set as the max and a guaranteed $39 million.
2: Wow.
0: According to ESPN, this is the largest third contract for a running back ever and one of the highest paid ever. So good luck to you.
3: He's very good.
1: Yeah. What does the running back do? Does he run?
2: He runs back backwards and forwards.
1: I see.
3: Running to get a nice new car.
2: Boy, that Ursay collection must have really sold for a lot of money.
3: That's great. Okay, now, tomorrow we'll get this song out of you, Pat. Yeah. I didn't realize you were that short on time. Did you see the story about the mislabeled map?
2: Yep, we got that coming up tomorrow.
3: Okay.
2: Yeah.
3: It's very fun. Are we done, Ace? Okay.
2: We have another 30 seconds.
3: Okay. Well, I'll tell you this then.
1: You got a movie to catch?
3: Couple quick things then. Jim Dreyer, the swimmer, the marathon swimmer, friend of the show, he's doing a really cool thing. It'll be starting tomorrow. He's going to swim 22 miles in Lake Michigan while towing two dinghies that carry 249 cannonballs. The 250th cannonball will be in a rucksack, I believe he called it, on his back. And this is as a part of the project, the 250th Combat Veterans Memorial in Whitehall, Michigan. A great project, and we'll keep you in touch with that one coming up.
1: You know why they call it a rucksack?
2: Why?
1: Because when you start sinking, you go, well, now I'm rucked. That's no way to end a show, is it?
3: No.
1: Maybe
3: if he was swimming in the Sea of Japan, but he's in Lake Michigan. These are the O'Reilly Auto Parts Studios. This is the Bob and Tom Show.
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Now I ain't seen my wife's face since they came here. They make her wear a scarf over her head that covers her from ear to ear. And she loves the desert and the hot white sand, but man, she just like me. Nah, she can't stand.

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Well, Mr. Bush got on the phone with Iraq and Iran and said, "Now, you knuckleheads, you better not be doing any business with the Taliban."

0: beautiful. 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
1: John Joseph is our guest.
0: Uh-huh. Try to figure out the words. Nobody, Dylan, do you know the words to Dylan's song?
2: Not one of them.
0: Here's every song ever written by Bob Dylan. All right.

0: Did I get them all? Did I miss any?
1: You got them.
0: Holy mackerel, Andy. Is that really his voice?
2: I think it is.
0: Come on. You think when Bob Dylan was in kindergarten class, he was saying stuff like, he took my glue.
3: And now, from the Bob and Tom Archives, we dust off another classic. classic. A moment of frivolity.
4: A British couple treated fellow passengers aboard a flight to Jamaica to a choice case of sex rage. During the 10-hour British Airways flight, they got increasingly drunk. Then, while attempting to join the Mile High Club in the plane's bathroom, their loud cries attracted the attention of the flight crew, who ordered them to return to their seats. Upon emerging, the couple became wild and abusive.
5: I'm wild, he's abusive.
2: Obviously, he did not finish.
4: Obviously not. Although they were eventually restrained with plastic handcuffs, the pilot diverted the 777 jet to Bermuda. The couple was arrested, charged with air rage, and returned to London. They may also have to pay the costs for diverting the plane, nearly $60,000.
2: Hello.
4: Let that be in.
6: Lucky they didn't go first class, then it would be 120.
7: What is it about airplanes that makes some people go goofy?
6: It's the booze.
7: Is it?
6: They're confined, and they drink way too. I think two things are going to happen in the near future. One of them, they're going to outlaw talking on cell phones and cars if you're driving. Mm-hmm. And I think they may outlaw booze on planes.
2: They might.
8: When you pry it from my cold, dead hand, yeah. that's where I make my stand. That is where the revolution begins. When I get onto a plane.
6: Are you a pot guy?
8: Oh, huge. Are you kidding me? Are you kidding me?
6: No, I thought, I don't mean to be too.
0: No, no.
8: What? Why? Do you have any?
7: Augie, you can think about it before you answer.
6: I mean, these microphones are on. I hope your mom's in surgery. Yeah. Because,
7: huge.
6: Want her calling up and going, well, everything is okay, but
7: you're like,
6: you're on the pot.
7: You like oxygen? Oh, yeah! Yeah.
8: So my mom's connection.
6: You self-medicate.
7: Oh, that's sweet.
8: My mom was a social worker in San Francisco in the 60s. I think she's been around pot before.
6: I don't know. Yeah. That's her personal choice. She chooses to be a scofflaw, but that's fine. Now, I thought, am I correct? You don't have to answer this question. I thought you were on some kind of medication prescribed by a professional.
8: I was. What happened was...
6: Were you like on Paxil or...
8: What was I on?
4: Well, Wellbutrin. Good question. Was it Wellbutrin?
8: It was Wellbutrin.
6: Metamucil, like one of those.
8: It was something. and what I found what happened was that I'm funny because I'm angry. So when you took away the anger, I went for like a year without writing a joke because everything was pretty much okay with me. Whatever. These things happen.
0: Yep.
6: Well, see, alcohol can do that too.
2: Oh, yeah.
6: I could give you a list of 30 comedians that haven't written a joke in 10 years.
2: Mm-hmm.
8: And that's, once again, don't blame the booze.
9: If I could just get sober,
3: Morning laughter. Just might be the best medicine.
10: If you want to turn your daddy parts orange, eat some Cheetos and watch some porn.
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6: John Fox is our guest, a legendary stand-up comedian.
11: Yes.
6: And, John, you're looking a little bit better than you did last time. Taking care of yourself a little more?
11: Well, I went to rehab.
2: You did.
11: I had to. I was just at a point where, you know, you got to give your liver a chance to burp once in a while.
2: Mm-hmm. Yeah, I guess so.
6: Well, did it take?
4: Did it take?
2: For how long?
11: Week.
5: Sounds like an O to me, kids.
2: Well, it worked for a while.
11: But believe me, when I went to this rehab place, you know, because I was drinking too much, and believe me, talking to some of these people in there, I felt like Mary Poppins.
2: I find that hard to believe.
11: This guy says, I'm addicted to drugs, I'm addicted to alcohol, I'm addicted to shopping, I'm addicted to sex. A friend of mine said, let's go to Vegas. He said, I'd love to, but I ain't got time for no more meetings.
2: Yeah, how true.
6: Well,
11: chick, you're talking about Detroit and St. Louis. You know, a friend of mine works for the Detroit Fire Department. He's hoping they win just so they can get some overtime.
0: All right, that's very, very, very funny.
6: Well, they got it coming up because they got it coming up. Halloween's coming up on Tuesday.
4: Yeah, they're going to hit it all at once, aren't they? Wow.
6: So I bought, so they could time it just right, couldn't they?
2: Mm-hmm.
6: That would burn it down, wouldn't it?
11: Yeah.
6: What's when do they usually burn Detroit? Is it
2: night
6: before Halloween?
2: Yeah.
6: Halloween's
2: yeah.
6: what, a Tuesday this year?
11: Yeah, I think
4: yeah,
11: it is.
4: It's Tuesday. It's Tuesday night. Tuesday?
2: Yeah. Yep. And if it went seven, the game would end on Monday night. No, that's Sunday because Sunday. There's no travel day now.
7: Right.
2: They've got another rain delay would put it on
7: try
2: Monday.
7: Try to get him
11: well, I bought a condo in Chicago, right? And then the guy next door to me buys his condo, and he paid $20,000 less than I paid for mine, and it's the same unit. I wish the Cubs would win so I could burn my place down.
2: No one would know.
6: I wouldn't count on that. Comedian John Fox.
4: One of Italy's favorite brothels is open again, but this time visitors are more interested in a little history than in a little sex. The House of Ill Repute is in the ancient city of Pompeii. Archaeologists believe the sex scenes in the artwork might depict the specialties of the women who practiced the oldest profession in the ancient brothel.
6: I've been
2: Was it the oldest
6: there?
2: Profession in 79 A.D.? It was kind of new then.
6: Which you can only say new and improved for so many months.
2: Is that how it works?
6: Before the Federal Trade Commission, I think, makes you. I've been there. They have these.
2: You've been to the brothel?
6: Yeah. At Pompeii, sure.
2: So you went through
4: sure.
2: the brothel?
4: Haven't you all?
7: Absolutely. Yeah, I went on a field trip in eighth grade. You guys went through that, didn't you?
6: Oh, I'm sorry. I'm sorry. Forgive me for leaving the county. I'm such a
7: smart. No, it's okay. It's fine.
11: People are always having sex. It just makes me think, you know, because now it's become very hip for women to have, like, lesbian encounters.
2: Yeah.
11: And I was just curious. I mean, was this happening, like, in the caveman days? And then I thought to myself, probably not, because there wasn't any soap. You want me to eat what?
6: Thanks.
11: I'd rather chew on a dinosaur's.
6: Thanks for the explanation, Tommy. Yeah. We get it. Oh, I'm sorry, Christy.
2: Let's hear it for the ivory people.
6: Hey, when you're right, you're right.
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4: Really? No, seriously. Really?
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1: Did you miss this morning show? Don't worry. You can catch it this afternoon with the Bob and Tom All Day Replay on Bob and Tom Radio.

0: Well, if you're traveling today, you're probably seeing some of those out there. They be everywhere. The Irish.
1: I got a theory.
0: Girls. We'll get to your theory in just 1 second, my friend.
1: Uh-huh. That's what they said. Yes. That's what they said about many of my theories.
0: I mean it. There's Christy Lee at the news desk.
2: He's already interrupting.
0: Hi. There's Pat Godwin.
3: Hello.
0: Jeff Oskey at the sports desk.
4: Hey, man.
0: There's Ace Cosby.
5: Hello.
0: I'm Josh Arnold. This is the Bob and Tom Show, live from the O'Reilly Auto Parts Studios. And there's Tom with a theory about construction overall.
1: Yeah, it's interesting because that was a special request. I'll read that in just a second. Yeah, my theory is... they made a large number of orange barrels. Yep. And I, by the way, I nothing but respect for the men and women working out there. Be very careful. But they never were able to build a storage facility for them. So what they do is
2: move them around.
1: When they have excess orange barrels, they just stick them on freeways for miles at a time. And as you drive by, you wonder, what the F are they doing here?
2: We're
1: down to one lane. Is there any reason for this? Just a theory.
4: Speaking of that, on my way in today, I noticed a lot of construction. They're putting the big walls next to the highway up.
2: Yeah.
4: Whose nephew is getting paid from that? Like, what is the point of that?
2: Noise buffer.
4: Hey, you bought a house next to a highway. That's why you got it so cheap.
2: Yeah.
4: Like, stop.
1: It's like the thing yesterday. You bought a house next to a roller coaster. People are going to be screaming.
2: Right. Yeah.
4: And the thing is, well, now you have
2: a minute. Those houses were there before the roller coaster.
4: You have a wall there, though. So, let's expand the highway. Sorry, now we have to tear all the walls out just to go one more lane wider.
2: You know, I'm with you. I always wondered about that, why they put those walls up.
1: Who plans all this stuff? In any event, that was a request. Here's the letter. This comes to us from Utica, New York.
2: Oh, beautiful.
1: Great
2: place.
1: Spot. From Paul. He says, so happy that Pat Goodman is back on the show.
6: Forgot about that.
1: And recovering from surgery on his wings. He's one of the favorite parts. He's one of my favorite parts of the show. I've missed a lot hearing music from him. I know he's been recovering from surgery. I've been driving around a lot lately, and I would like to hear one of Pat's songs, Orange Barrels. I think he
2: he's
1: did
2: a
1: that
2: huge
1: on
2: fan
1: purpose.
2: Of yours, Pat.
6: They know the joke. Yeah, people yell out toast and out of me all the time.
0: Right.
6: Yeah, beer run.
1: Yeah, very good. Pat Godwin, of course, is not Pat Goodman. But who called you that anyway?
6: Oh, early in the show, you guys were teasing me. Sometimes people have introduced me always as Goodwin, and then you guys took it to Goodman.
1: I see. by the way, Pat Goodwin is going to be playing at the Astra Theater in Jasper, Indiana. Is that a hard J? Jasper, Indiana, Saturday, August 22nd. You can get tickets at the Astra Theater, astratheater.com, A-S-T-R-A. That's cool. That's brought to you by our friends at The Razor, 94.5, on the radio dial. Thank you very much. You can go see Patty G live and in person. That'll be cool. That's your first live concert since the since the recovery.
6: Yeah.
1: How are your guitar skills? You getting back up to speed?
6: Yeah, you know, you take 2 months off, you get a little rusty. But yeah, I've really enjoyed getting back to the guitar.
1: Are you woodshedding, as they say?
6: I am indeed, yeah. I got to spend about 4 hours yesterday.
0: Cool.
1: Yeah, well, cool. Congratulations, Pat. I'm glad you've recovered. The arm's doing great. Can you swim yet?
6: Yeah, I swam the other day. It's amazing how quickly this has recovered, because the first 2 months, they're brutal. And then you come to this clearing in the road in regards to the pain, and it's great.
2: Now, aren't you glad you did it?
6: I am so glad.
1: Well, now, this is actually, are you pretty limber already?
6: Yeah, thanks to Forte. I'm going to give them a little plug.
2: Yeah, they're the best.
1: Now,
6: Dr. Chalet.
1: We have an unusual request. I hope you know this one. This says, we had a news story yesterday. One of those things, that you read the headline, you go, this is amazing. And it was about a horse that is going to be part of this recording.
6: Mm-hmm.
1: This lady allegedly taught her horse
2: to play guitar and harp.
1: And of course, when you hear it, it's
6: a bit of a letdown.
1: Yeah, it's
6: salt on the harp.
1: Yeah, it's a horse like licking a harp or something. And the harp is one of the most difficult instruments to play.
2: Yeah,
1: particularly if you don't have fingers.
2: Yeah, lips.
1: Yeah. Now, if you find if you find a man that can play the harp well with his tongue, marry him.
4: Were they unaware that there's already a band of horses?
6: Yeah,
4: like you don't have to create a new one.
1: There is.
4: Yeah, it's called Band of Horses.
1: Okay.
4: Sorry.
1: Are they people?
4: Yeah, it's all people. They're pretty good, actually.
1: Oh, good. I'm not familiar with their work. I'm sure they're very good.
4: They sell out.
1: Good. Yeah. That's good to know. Can Pat Godman, everyone's doing this now. Can Pat play his tribute to A Horse with No Name?
6: Oh.
1: Because the question is this horse credited on the album, or do they just let him have no credit? And is he a horse with no name? Now, do you want to explain this one?
6: Yeah, Christy, this involved you. You were at a party, right? You want to explain?
2: No, I was at Polo.
6: Polo.
2: I attend Polo during the summers.
1: Do you know?
2: Yes. We have a polo field near us. It's very nice. And I had a little bit too much Chardonnay that day. Uh-huh. Maybe I was overserved a bit. And afterwards, you go out on the field and the winning team, you know, brings their horses up and you get your picture taken with them. And I was showing my friend this horse. And I go, isn't this a beautiful horse? I was stroking his snout and he reared up and hit me in the face because a dog ran out onto the field and spooked him, which in turn hit me in the face.
6: Do you remember the horse's name?
2: I don't think that horse had a name.

0: Now, Christy was not beaten, by the way. You had that look for a while.
1: No, but boy, it did some damage. In fact, I still have residual from that, but it's okay.
0: Could have been worse.
1: I'm all right. Yeah, could have been worse.
0: Kicked.
1: Well, I could have lost my eye.
2: Did you go to, at Christy's Polo thing the other night, they had Pretty Woman night where you're supposed to dress up as the characters from Pretty Woman.
1: I did not attend that night. I've had a busy, busy summer. I haven't been able to go. I've only been to Polo once this year.
2: I wanted to go just to bust out my fancy hat.
1: You can come. I'm going next Friday. You can come with us.
2: All right, let's do it.
0: So would you dress as the Pretty Woman?
2: Oh, yeah.
0: That'd be great.
2: I like that. The brown dress with the big polka dots.
1: Our friend did that. Linda wore hers. She wore that dress. Yeah, nice. She looked really nice.
2: Maybe she'll let me borrow it for next week.
1: She might be.
3: Can I go as Jason Alexander?
2: Yes. Dude, how much fun would that be?
3: So how much, huh?
0: Now, we have a lot of interesting things coming up today. Hope you were here yesterday. Great guest yesterday. Derek Stroop was here with us.
2: So good.
0: And we had a great time. And I've got 5 letters right off the bat from the email about how much they enjoyed Derek, particularly during the sexy time segment.
2: Oh, yeah, he killed
0: it. We learned a lot.
1: Yeah, we did.
0: And I had some divergent opinions, I should say, on how to handle some of the problems in the world of romance. We certainly enjoyed that segment. Also, I'll point something out. If you want to write us now, it's gotten a lot easier. Just go to bobandtom.com. I got a little box you can click on and get right to us.
2: Also, if you want to watch the Sexy Time with Derek, it's on our YouTube, our Facebook, and our Rumble.
1: Thank you.
0: And while we're at it, Miss Hooker has her new cooking show.
2: Oh, yeah.
0: After all these years of making recipes and doing stuff for us, now you can enjoy them at home.
1: Yep.
2: That's right.
1: Hooker the Cooker.
0: And what's the current one? Is it not the tomato pie?
2: No, it was the chicken nuggets with pork rinds.
0: Yes, okay, very good, very good. Now, we'll look forward to all those things. What's going on in sports? Do you have any big...
2: Oh, we got lots of world records coming up.
1: Oh, great.
2: And one is... I'm actually excited about.
0: Oh, is that the one with the old lady?
2: Oh, yeah.
0: Oh, this is great.
2: I can't wait.
0: This is a really good one. I know I say that often.
1: Yeah, you do.
0: When it comes to world records. There's one really dumb one.
2: Oh, yeah.
0: And one really cool one.
2: I think the dumb one, me and Josh may be able to beat.
0: I think so, too.
2: The 97-year-old woman, we will not be able to beat that record.
3: Okay.
0: But I'll tell you what, of all of us in here, I bet Josh is the only one that would try that.
2: Oh, yeah, I definitely wouldn't.
0: I wouldn't.
2: Hmm.
0: But Josh is kind of a daredevil at heart. I think we'll see. We'll see if it's something you'd be interested in. We can probably arrange to get that done if you choose to do it. Didn't you say at one point you would like to skydive?
2: Yeah.
0: Yeah, this is somewhat similar.
2: Gotcha.
0: So we'll see.
2: Only more terrified.
3: Really?
2: Oh, yeah.
3: Wow.
0: Yeah, I think so. And it does involve small aircraft and gravity.
2: Huh.
0: That's all I'll say. right now, speaking of gravity, that causes a lot of things to go down. I wish we could have a little bit of gravity in the economy, but right now everything seems to be going up, up, up. That's where American Financing comes in. American Financing is a mortgage place, and they do everything from the bottom up if you're getting a house and you want to get a mortgage. But also, one of the big things they're doing right now is the so-called refi, which means refinancing your house. You're thinking, why would I do that with mortgage rates higher than they were a year ago? Well, the reason is your house, if you've owned it for more than 5 years, is worth a lot more. You can go in there, refinance it, take out some of that equity. Because your house is worth more, you don't have to sell it to grab some of that cash, and you can take that and do whatever you want to do with it, like maybe pay off those high-interest credit cards you've got going on. 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

He doesn't care if I stay out late. 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

0: Now listen to me, folks, hear what I say. You got to eat your oysters every day. To put your love life back on track, the nature's own aphrodisiac was singing, ooh, ooh, yes, it's true. What a little oyster might do for you. Ooh, ooh, ooh, ain't it fun? Now here's some things them oysters done. They made Jim Beam, they made Alan Thick, they made Jonathan Swift, and they made Gracie Slick. They made Victor Mature, they made Tom Petty. They started Willie Whalen, and they got Helen Ready. They made Tom Cruise, they made Oscar Wilde. They gave Gary Hart, but gave Gomer Pyles. They made William Hurt, and made Lucille Ball. They made Wilson Pickett, and that ain't all. Ooh, ooh, ain't it true? What a few oysters might do for you. Ain't it fun? Now here's some more of them oysters done. They made Stevie Wonder, they made old John Wayne, made Saul Bellow and caused Thomas Paine, turned Clint Black, turned Barry White, made Doris's Day and made Gladys's Night. I get a big kick out of myself. They gave Bob Hope, they gave Percy Faith. They made Marvin Gaye, but they made George Strait. They made Bobby Short and Lester's Flat. And hey, they even did more than that. Singing, ooh, ooh, yes, it's true. What a few oysters might do for you. Ooh, ooh, ain't it fun? Now here's some more of them oysters done. They got George Bush, made Bozo a clown. Got Bobby Barron, made Ezra Pound. They made Gallo Wine, made Merle Haggard. They made Andy Devine, and they made Jimmy Swagger. This stuff's even funny in the morning.
1: Yeah, sure is. Okay.
0: Okay, they made Rich Little, they made Huey Long. They made B.B. King, and they made Neil Armstrong. And if you ask my wife, she would tell you quite gaily that best of all, they made old Pat Daly.

0: any fun. That's all about the oysters. Now I'm done.
1: All right.
2: Horse racing, you said? You're from Kentucky. You love horse racing.
3: Horse racing is my passion. The only sport that I really love is horse racing. I've owned a couple horses. We're purchasing one now. In fact, a two-year-old colt.
2: Cool.
3: I don't know if you all know this. All Kentuckians know this, and most people around the country know thoroughbreds are named traditionally after a combination of the mother's and father's name, the sire and dam line. For example, Kentucky Derby winner Ali Sheba, out of his father, the great stallion Ali Dar, and its mother, the broodmare Belle Sheba.
2: Sure. Mm-hmm.
3: We're looking at one now called, out of a sire named Whiny Bull by a mare named Girl on Girl. We named it Rosie O'Donnell.
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5: Hey, it's the Bob and Tom Show. We're live from the O'Reilly Auto Parts Studios. Christy Lee's at the news desk.
6: Hi.
5: Pat Godwin's over there.
7: Hello.
5: Jeff Oskey's at the sports desk.
8: Hello.
5: There's Ace Cosby.
9: Hello.
5: I'm Josh Arnold. There's Tom.
10: Thank you very much, Josh. We're going to check in with your letters in a matter of seconds. And our letters are brought to you by
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10: As you know, I was on vacation last week.
6: Yes, you were.
10: And we rented a condo. Mm-hmm. And it was a nice enough place, great location. But the mattress, yikes. Boy, yeah. Did I miss my Sleep Number bed. But my Sleep Number has changed.
6: What is it?
10: It's K9. my largest dog, the Golden Retriever, has decided that he's going to sleep in the bed. But here's the trick. I go to bed before anybody else.
5: Right.
10: I go to bed, and then he has his dog bed in the corner of the bedroom. That's where I go over there. He gets to sit, stay, you know, lie down. And then I wake up to pee in the middle of the night, and guess what? Snuggling next to me is a dog. Prefer it if there's another human being I'd much rather be snuggling with. But
6: our dogs sleep in the bed too. Yeah, in fact, both of them will jump up and you can hear the bed go shh. So sorry. Their Sleep Number is 35, apparently.
10: Yeah. I wonder if the Sleep Number folks have ever considered making an actual dog bed.
6: Maybe.
10: There are a variety of dog beds out there. Yeah. I can tell you that.
6: Speaking of dogs,
10: we have
6: a couple letters for you.
10: Okay.
6: First of all, Tom, you seemed really proud of yourself when you described the rough waters during the dog surfing event in Pacifica, California. This is from Scott.
10: Yeah, last weekend it was the dog surfing thing, and I jokingly said, yeah. And actually, the truth of the matter is they did have to redo the event because of unusually large waves.
6: Scott lives in coastal California. He said the event was covered by pretty much every news agency on the coast. I heard or read many of these accounts, and every one of them commented on the quote-unquote rough waters. Our reaction to the comment was pretty much the same as the crew in your studio. Silence and or groans. So, yeah. And then this is from Jeremy. Tom, looks like you got yourself there a mini Bernedoodle. We have one. She got to be about 25 pounds. So congratulations on your pup.
10: Yeah, we're not sure how big he is going to get.
5: My mini Bernedoodle is 50 pounds.
6: Mine's 45, so.
10: Whoa.
6: Well, I don't have a Bernie. My daughter has a Bernedoodle who's 100.
5: Yeah.
10: Well, this guy's name is Bernie.
6: Mm-hmm.
10: He's got that going. I've got
5: a new
10: picture of him. He's got blue eyes.
6: He's very cute.
10: We'll see if they stay blue. It's kind of cool. I got a new picture of him. I'll get that up in an hour or two.
6: How's he doing?
10: Great. He did have his first accident yesterday.
6: Well, he's a puppy.
10: I know. But I was amazed that he'd been in the house for that long. And the other two dogs get along with him just fine.
6: Good.
10: And he has that thing you always forget about. He's got that great puppy smell, but you forget about the shark teeth that they have. The teeth are just so sharp. Wow. So we'll see.
5: Yeah, but it's got that cute puppy breath.
6: Yeah.
5: Oh, I love that.
10: Yeah, and everything is new to him.
5: Oh, yeah.
10: You put him in the grass and he goes, what's this stuff? Oh, I know. I'll go smell it. Cute little guy.
6: I'm surprised you brought home a dog. I thought you weren't getting another dog.
10: So did I. I'm happy to have another one. So it's three dogs now. That'll be it for a while.
6: Okay.
10: Now, you have a letter about that saying, Dear Bob and Tom Show, I heard Tom got another dog. Is it not time for him to get another kid?
6: Well, we've all been saying that.
10: Thank you, Sean. I think I'm done. I want to be able to see the ones I have graduate from high school. And that's a long shot.
6: Well, why do you talk like that? If you put that in the universe, it'll be a long shot for sure.
10: Speaking of the universe.
6: Yes.
10: We have a bunch of really cool outer space things in the news today. Mm-hmm. A bunch of great, great stories. We got news about the sun. News
6: SpaceX
10: about, news
6: rockets.
10: About galaxies, yeah. SpaceX stuff. It's all very cool. During the break, we got talking about something, and I mentioned that Josh has a really nice pair of shorts on today. They're kind of a combination of cargo shorts and almost a kind of a Madras sort of thing, a plaid. And what did you say, Mr. Oskay?
5: Oh, I said it's kind of a yuppie cargo short.
10: And the word yuppie has really disappeared. The only time I ever hear it is in the Tom Petty song.
6: Or sometimes in old movies.
10: But yeah. Because that was like a thing. Everyone, that yuppie this, yuppie that, young urban professional. And it was a pejorative. It was a negative. You just don't hear that
6: now. It's millennial, Gen Xer. Yeah, you get that.
10: And the problem with all that is I can never remember what age group it is.
6: Yeah, me either.
10: Gen X, Gen Z, blah, blah, blah, blah. Give me the numbers. Yeah. How old are they? That's what I want to know. Who else has a letter around here?
5: I have a letter. Dear Bob and Tom Show, this is from Henry. Yesterday, you guys were talking about summer reads, kids having to do reading for the summer before they go back to school. Well, for seventh grade, my class had to collect insects and put both regular and scientific names, put pins in them on a tray, and turn that in at the beginning of the year.
10: Cool.
5: Well, Henry, I'm sorry, you went to Montessori school.
10: That's fun.
5: That's what happens.
6: That is fun.
5: Yeah.
10: The kill jar?
6: The kill jar? You would put them in a jar and suffocate them?
10: Maybe it was just maybe. Maybe.
5: What?
10: Maybe the yuppie school I went to.
6: Whoa.
1: Yuppie school of budding psychopaths?
6: Yeah, I was sure.
1: The first jar. Signs.
10: No one else knew about that?
6: I didn't have a kill jar.
1: I did lightning bugs.
6: Lightning bugs, you at least poked holes in the top. Yeah.
5: I accidentally killed a bunch, but not on purpose.
10: What kid didn't?
6: Yeah.
10: But what's cooler than that, though? When you're a kid, even now, I see lightning bugs and go, yes.
6: I know, I love
1: it.
6: Yeah,
1: them. I agree.
10: That is just the coolest thing. How do they do
6: lightning
10: that?
6: Lightning bugs are almost extinct in some areas.
5: Yeah, I was going to say, I feel like there's a lot less years.
6: Yeah, the habitat is going away. Turn all your lights out and don't rake all of your leaves because they use the leaves over the winter to... What am I doing? I don't I've become the lightning bug girl.
10: Dear Bob and Tom Show, I enjoyed your guest yesterday, Derek Stroop. Derek was great.
5: So good.
10: Tremendous comedian on tour. We'll get him back in here. By the way, I love the new clicking email feature. Oh, thank you. This is from Josh. Yeah, if you go to the bobandtom.com, you just click on the box and send us a notation about what you'd like to talk about. We would certainly like to hear from you. Okay, this one is kind of a question, and I'm not sure if any of you will get. Maybe Christy will get this.
6: What?
10: Do you remember Jack LaLanne?
6: Of course.
5: Yeah.
6: He was one of the first TV fitness dudes.
10: Yes.
6: And he wore this blue jumpsuit all the time.
5: Oh, yeah.
6: You remember that?
5: Oh, yeah.
10: Yeah, he was the pioneer.
6: Right.
10: Way
6: before.
5: Can you imagine showing up at the gym dressed in a blue jumpsuit now? Like, they'd be like, sir, you can't come in. Like, you aren't dressed proper.
6: Way before Richard Simmons, way before.
10: Yeah, but incredibly.
1: Body by Jake.
6: Right.
10: But incredibly fit. And the reason this gent brings it up, this is from James. He's kind enough to write, "Dear Tom, while watching your segment with Jim Dreyer, I thought of the great Jack LaLanne, who made some amazing record swims in 1955 at the age of listen, this gets cool. Even
5: I have no doubt.
10: Okay, I'm this is about to get cool, and I think we'll find something that Josh can relate to here. Jack LaLanne swam from Alcatraz to Fisherman's Wharf while handcuffed. He did it again when he was 60 years old, while handcuffed and towing a 1,000-pound boat.
6: God.
10: How do you swim with handcuffs?
6: Well, it'd have to be in front of you like this.
10: Are you kind of a dog
6: paddle? Because if you did it behind you, you would drown.
10: Well, Mr. LaLanne was very talented.
6: It would be almost like a butterfly situation. Yeah,
10: but he was all over TV back in the day. The reason I think it's an important letter is Jim Dreyer was our guest a couple days ago. And he's going to be doing a special swim. When is that going to be?
6: Friday.
5: Tomorrow.
6: He's doing it tomorrow. Yeah, he's going to be towing cannonballs.
10: Yeah, and we first talked to him, whatever it was, 20 years ago when he swam across Lake Michigan. He is, and he had just learned how to swim as an adult. He learned how to swim as an adult, and I believe he's crossed every one of the Great Lakes, including Lake Superior.
6: He's like 62 now, I think, something.
10: He's going to help celebrate the 250th Combat Veterans Memorial in Whitehall, Michigan, by doing something rather unusual. Jim the Shark Dryer, they call him. He's going to tow 249 cannonballs in two dinghies while swimming. The 250th cannonball is going to be in a backpack in honor of his father, World War II veteran.
6: Yeah.
10: So it's a cool thing for a great memorial. And this is going to be landing. He's going to be landing in Whitehall, Michigan, after swimming many hours, 22 miles from shore.
6: No, thanks.
10: I wonder why he went 22 miles. I would have said, hey, how about a mile?
1: Yeah. I like to be able to still see the shore.
6: Yeah.
10: Yeah, good point.
1: Yeah.
10: But we'll try to stay in touch with Jim. If you want some more information about this, you can go to jimthesharkdryer.com. And he spells dryer, D-R-E-Y-E-R.
6: How long does he think it's going to take?
10: I don't remember.
6: Did he say?
10: I can't remember. He's starting, tomorrow. And then he'll be going, isn't the idea to land on Saturday?
6: So we can follow up on Monday.
10: Yeah. So he's done some amazing swims and other things. But this is a cool cause and a lot of fun. Something on a positive note out there. So best of luck to you, Jim Dryer.
6: Okay, yesterday was National Underwear Day.
10: Right.
6: And we were discussing that I'm looking for a new underwear.
1: Oh, I have one for you.
6: Oh, you do? Cool. Yeah. I remember when I was a kid, this is from Brian, underoos were the coolest thing ever.
1: Oh, yeah.
6: I think you should bring the Bob and Tom underoo edition out. There's nothing like sitting in my superhero undies drinking coffee in my Bob and Tom underoos. So that would be kind of funny.
10: I mean, I'll talk to Miss Hooker.
6: Our staff.
10: She's in charge of the pop-up shop.
6: We could have staff underwear.
7: It's not a bad idea.
10: I bet you can do logoed underwear.
6: Yeah. Of course.
10: You can do logoed
6: underwear. We had Bob and Tom underwear. I think we had thongs or something. I'm pretty sure we did at one point, years and years and years ago.
10: Wow.
6: Yeah.
1: If you have one, send us a picture of you wearing it.
6: I think I do have one.
10: Really?
6: Yeah, I do, but I don't. I didn't. I don't have it. I didn't.
10: I know we
6: wear
10: did.
6: It,
10: we did pillowcases and doormats with my face on them. That seemed to be quite popular.
1: I still have one at my house. That's back at our mudroom. It's Tom's face, and the dogs come in, wipe their paws on his face. I'm not even joking.
6: I totally believe you.
1: That's a good rock.
10: Now we have meetings here on the show.
6: Mm-hmm. Sorry, I missed one yesterday.
10: I try to keep them to a minimum. We usually have one a month. Oh, there's the
7: oh my gosh,
6: oh, yeah.
10: Famous Tom doormat.
6: Yep.
10: Yeah, you might want to wash your hands. That one's been trod on quite a bit. We occasionally have meetings, and I tend to find them a waste of time. But there's a lot of information for other people that you don't need to hear,
6: mm-hmm.
10: that I don't need to hear. That's pretty typical of most meetings. But this is Brad is kind enough to write, our executive leadership team have lunch and get to know new hires when they're brought downtown for new employee orientation. Well, that makes sense. We typically meet in the Government Center cafeteria where it's usually quite loud. I don't have the best hearing. This week we had two new employees. After the introductions and small talk, I thank the hiring managers for hiring two guys named Mike. And I said, that's nice because it's easy to remember their names. One of the new employees said, no, my name is Mark. So I said, Mike, Mark, whatever. Now, if you're wondering why I read this, that's kind of an inside joke here.
6: Yeah, for 30 years, Mark has worked here, and you've called him Mike I don't know how many times.
10: Well, the first year or so, I kept thinking his name was Mike. And then finally someone said to me, by the way, his name is Mark.
1: And happy birthday, Mark.
10: I said, Mike, Mark, whatever. And
6: is his birthday today?
10: Yes, it is.
6: Well, I didn't know that.
1: Oh, really?
6: Wow. Huh. Happy birthday, Mark.
10: And he's famous on this show for a couple of pieces.
6: Paparazzi Pizza is one of them.
10: Some voice, very nice mm-hmm. voice work. And perhaps as a tribute today, we'll play one of those.
1: Okay. I know what that is. I know which one.
7: Yeah, boy.
10: We'll come back with that one.
6: I know which one, too.
10: We'll come back with that one. And the way to get back will be driving back in Christie's Hyundai.
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10: Thanks, Christy. Coming up, a lot of cool news about outer space today for some reason. We have a bizarre story from the world of music. Neil Armstrong news, the great astronaut, the first man to walk on the moon.
6: He's still dead.
10: And, yes, Mr. Armstrong's deceased. Never mind. And my favorite world record in quite some time, and I think Josh is going to enjoy this one very much. It does involve an old lady.
1: Oh, yeah.
10: Who's much braver than I am. All that is on the way from the O'Reilly Auto Parts Studios. 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
5: Hey, it's the Bob and Tom Show. 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Christy's at the news desk.
6: Hi.
5: There's Pat Godwin.
7: Hi, Josh.
5: Jeff Oskey's there.
1: Hey, Josh.
5: There's Ace. Howdy. I'm Josh. There's Tom.
10: Thank you very much. Thank you very much. Now, we're going to go into the sporting world in a matter of moments. But we had wished happy birthday to one of our staff members, one of the behind-the-scenes guys, mm-hmm. Known as Mike Mark. Actual name is Mark.
6: Right.
10: I told the story of how he became Mike Mark. But rather than give you the entire piece, I thought we'd just give you just a taste of one of his, because he does a lot of speaking roles on the show. Mm-hmm. And if you've ever been in this building and someone grabs you and said, hey, would you mind doing a voice here? Say no, because you never know what will happen.
6: True.
10: And here's an example of it. Once again, this is the very short version. Ladies and gentlemen, he's featured. It's Mike Mark.
13: Mr. Fister.
14: Oh.
13: Mr. Fister.
10: You're welcome. Happy birthday.
6: Wow, what a tribute.
10: Yeah, there you go. A couple quick things here. Once again, we have some nice stuff posted on our YouTube channel. Also, visit our website, find out about the VIP stuff, and also who's going to be doing what. And I want to remind everybody that Pat Godwin is back in shape after shoulder surgery. You can finally play the guitar again.
7: Yay!
10: Did you do the old joke where you said to the surgeon, hey, Doc, will I be able to play guitar after my shoulder heals? And he goes, yes. And you said, wow, that's cool, because I can't play guitar now. You know,
7: I did post that on Facebook, but I had a lot of fun with that.
10: Certainly one of the classics. Patty G at the Astra Theater in Jasper, Indiana, Saturday, August 22nd. Well, that's cool. Tickets at astratheater.com, courtesy of The Razor 94.5. They're sponsoring that show. That'll mm-hmm. be cool. But right now, we're going to turn to the sports page. We have Jeff Oskey sitting in for Chick McGee.
1: Do you guys want a stupid or cool record?
6: That's the sports you're going to jump right into, right?
1: Oh, yeah. Well, we got an NFL game happening tonight.
6: Yeah, the Hall of Fame game.
1: Yeah. Who's playing in it, Ace?
15: Arizona and Carolina.
1: Exactly.
6: Arizona and Carolina.
1: Don't miss that.
6: You can't in Ohio? Is that where it is? Yeah.
10: All third string. Okay, good.
1: We're going to start off with a...
16: stupid world record.
1: A Massachusetts man has broken the Guinness World Record for the most gummy bears eaten with a cocktail stick in 1 minute.
10: Hang on a second.
1: Let me reread that again. Massachusetts man has broken the Guinness World Record for the most gummy bears eaten with a cocktail stick in 1 minute. Ah.
10: Now, well, is a...
7: That is quite different.
10: I assume... Yes. Yeah, cocktail would be the tail of a rooster.
6: Uh-huh.
10: The... A cocktail stick, is that the toothpick with a little ribbon on the end of it?
6: That could be one.
15: A sword.
6: Yeah, or a sword.
10: Oh, the sword thing.
6: Or an umbrella. I mean,
1: like
6: there are all
1: trident.
6: Kinds of,
1: sometimes
6: yeah,
1: it's a little
6: a trident.
1: Plastic
6: trident. Sometimes they're mermaids. There are all kinds of them.
1: Matthew Powers beat the previous record by 10 gummy bears after eating a total of 48 in 60 seconds. The 38-year-old veterinarian and father of three told Guinness that it took some trial and error before finding the Albanese gummy bear brand.
6: Yeah, they were the
1: best for the record attempt, which, by the way, that is the best gummy bear out there.
6: I think they're made right up here.
1: Yeah, I don't know how to pronounce it, but they... Yeah. What's the other one? Haribo?
6: Yes, there's a Haribo.
1: Dude, I swear they keep the Haribos in a warehouse for 4 years.
6: So they're hard.
1: Yeah, and then sell them to the world.

0: white bag. Have you had them? Yes. Like no, I don't like gummy bears.
1: I don't either.
0: What?
1: Yeah, but it doesn't that sound like the name of a dog?
2: Albanese? Yes.
0: Yeah.
2: Well, like a Havanese?
1: Yeah, yes, mm-hmm. I've got a...
0: They're the softest gummy bear out there. I've got a golden retriever in Albanese.
1: Mm-hmm. And these are not infused. These are just candy.
0: They're just straight...
2: Gummy bears.
0: But 48 and 60 seconds, I think we could do that.
2: Do we have a video of this? I want to see what cocktail sticks he's with. Oh, I see. So it's like a little toothpick or something.
1: Does he chew them or just they slurp them down?
2: He's chewing. It doesn't look like he's moving that fast, does it?
1: Is part of the record you have to use a stick to do this?
0: And yeah. Can you only use one hand?
3: Maybe.
0: I feel like if I double-handed it, I could go quicker.
1: Yeah. It's just sort of methodically shoving gummy bears in his mouth.
3: That's how Tom eats at lunch.
1: Yeah.
3: Very fast.
2: That's true.
3: Like he just got out of prison.
1: I have a limited time. Wow. I wonder, how would that be in your gut, all those?
0: Oh, that would.
1: Would he give birth the next day to a nice cub?
2: Yeah. How do you feel about dots? Do you like dots?
4: No, I'm not a fruity gummy guy. Gotcha. I don't like that stuff.
0: What's your go-to movie candy?
4: I don't have one, but if I had to choose, it would be like snow caps.
2: Yeah, good choice. Like that.
3: You like a milk dud?
4: Not really.
3: Mm, I do.
0: Do you have any joy in your life?
4: Well, yeah.
5: He likes to actually watch the movie.
0: What?
3: He does.
4: No, if I go candy, it's going to be a chocolatey something.
2: Do you put M&M's in your popcorn? Do you ever do that?
4: No.
2: Oh, that's a treat.
1: You have an issue with your belly. Can you eat popcorn anymore?
4: Yes.
1: Okay, that's good.
4: Yeah.
1: That's good. Do you still get popcorn at the movies?
4: I haven't in a few months. All year. It's been about a year maybe since I had popcorn.
3: Now, as a man of a certain age, I can't get a drink anymore. I can't get a Diet Coke or something at the movie because I'm going to pee.
2: Really?
3: Yeah. Huh. Like immediately. So can't do it.
1: Really?
3: Nah.
1: Okay.
3: I don't like that.
4: Yeah, I still do it, but I just pee.
3: Yeah, right in the seat?
4: Yeah. Depending on how good the movie is.
3: Yeah.
4: Well, the movies are so bad, I just pee on the screen.
1: Well, the Odyssey, you're going to be peeing.
4: Yeah, that's why I don't know if I can go see it in one of these 70-millimeter IMAX sold-out shows, because I'm going to be up twice and...
0: How long is it?
4: Almost 3 hours.
0: Oh, really?
1: What happened to the days of the intermission?
4: Yeah, I don't know why a movie like that wouldn't... In Europe, they're actually doing that for The Odyssey.
1: No kidding.
4: In some places, yeah.
3: How do you recommend we see it? What's the best... to see it right now, what's the best way to see it?
4: I haven't seen it.
3: I mean, what format? What do you think the best is to see
4: it? I'd say the biggest screen possible.
3: Okay.
4: Yeah.
1: Yeah, it's hard to get into.
2: There's a theater, I believe, in Chicago where it's an interactive... Did you see that on... the socials?
0: No.
2: Yeah, like the seats move during the wave scenes. And what? Yeah, I don't know if it was made up or not, but it's...
4: No, there are. It's RPX.
2: Is that what it's called? They spray water on you, like during the ocean scenes.
3: Wow.
4: That's too much.
1: Yeah, do they throw toast at you?
3: If you go see the Titanic, do you actually drown?
2: Yeah.
0: Well, it's kind of like the theater.
2: Like the Living Tree at Animal Kingdom in Disney. You remember that interactive? Yeah.
4: Sure.
2: Yeah.
1: Am I correct in saying the Odyssey was actually filmed on some kind of... Weren't they using these old-timey cameras with real film, and wasn't that part of the
4: deal? I don't know how they filmed them, but I just know that it's one of the only movies available on 70-millimeter. Nolan, he did that with Oppenheimer, too. But whether or not they filmed it on film, I don't know. I can't imagine, just because that would have been... Well, he can do anything he wants, really.
2: Yeah.
1: We'll see. Yeah, I haven't seen it yet either. I've heard it's very interesting. So we'll check that out.
2: You can't sit still for 3 hours.
1: That's what I'm saying. That'll be I'll take an intermission.
2: That's okay.
1: What's the disadvantage of having an intermission?
4: I don't know. Less screenings. It would add, 20, 30 minutes to the showtime, so they might have to eliminate one showtime per day. Okay.
1: I would think that the positive would be they would sell
2: more stuff.
1: A lot more candy and stuff.
4: Yeah, I think the positives outweigh the negatives. But
0: I know this is very inside, but on the exact opposite, could we stop having intermissions during comedy shows?
3: Never.
4: Oh, that should never happen.
3: It happens occasionally. I hate it.
4: And it's always a mistake. Yeah.
3: We're going to take a little break, and we're going to do a raffle.
6: Then we're going to bring you back up.
3: No, you're not.

0: Yeah.
1: Yeah, but except it's especially. But now, the raffle was going to be for Little Billy.
2: Oh.
1: However.
2: You have no idea.
1: The casket fund. Oh, Jesus.
2: Oh, I did one of those in Pittsburgh. Oh, my gosh.
3: No, me and Willie's last show, I opened up for Willie, and I was fantastic.
2: Oh, we heard
3: it. Oh, so good. Oh, very nice. And then they're like, we're going to take a 20-minute break and then bring Willie up.
4: Oh, if I were Willie, I would have gone, no, we're
3: yeah,
4: not.
3: Yeah, no, I was like, I just got it hot, baby.
2: He knew to say no, though, right?
3: No, he had to, and then
2: you gotta
3: had
2: put your foot down.
3: Yeah.
0: No, I felt bad for him. I think both Christy and I have experienced the charity, whatever it is in the middle, and wow.
3: Yeah.
5: Yep.
0: And now we're going to get everybody really sad.
3: Oh, yeah.
5: I mean, well, that's how you get into their pocketbooks.
0: Yeah, this. Yeah, great. Well, that's
4: their pocket what?
5: Pocketbooks.
4: Oh, I heard pussy.
0: That's right. Little Billy. Little Billy. Little Billy needs a new spleen, and we're auctioning off the velveteen pocket pussy. What are we do I hear? Do I hear $50? Wow. I think some of our staff just quit. Nice. I've told this story before. This is true. We were doing an event, and it was for I can't give too many details. It was for a great charity. Everything was cool, and the almost the entire audience was made up of physicians and their wives. And their husbands, whatever the case may be.
5: Right.
0: But it was a group of the spouses of physicians that had this terrific charity. It was great. Everybody was glad to be there doing it. And this was in the semi-early days of the cell phone.
3: Yeah.
0: Now they're a lot more sophisticated. But in those early days of the cell phone, it was a little more confusing. So, and every word of this is true. So, They do the thing where they play the incredibly sad video. Mark Patrick was there with me,
5: mm-hmm.
0: and somebody, and they play this incredibly sad video. And then I'm not kidding. The person that it was about, the lady announces, he died this morning.
5: Oh my gosh!
0: And just then, one of the doctor's phones. It goes, and we were in front of like a little lectern, and but it was right in front of the kitchen.
5: That sounds like a wonderful event.
0: Yeah. So, oh no, it was a country club.
5: Okay.
0: So as soon as that happened, to avoid hysterical laughter, I looked around. There was a door right there. I went into the kitchen.
1: Yeah.
3: I mean, the timing is...
0: It was as awkward.
4: The timing is too brutal.
0: Yeah. I don't think Mark spoke to me for about 3 years because when I left, him out there hanging. Yeah, good luck. Do your Bobby Knight impression. I'm going to go kill myself. Okay. Yes. We have a lot to get to today, including a lot of space stuff. We have a really cool world record.
3: Oh yeah, it's coming up.
0: I'm very excited about this. I think Josh might be willing to try this.
3: Hmm.
0: It's very tricky. Also, we have news about an unusual thing in the world of music, perhaps one of the most unusual happening in the world of music, and an update on Jimothy.
3: Oh yeah.
0: Did you guys talk about that while I was gone?
5: Oh yeah.
4: Is he still okay?
0: Yeah.
5: Oh, yeah.
0: Oh, he's got, T-shirts and the whole deal. There's kind of a Jimothy thing happening in the world of news. We are in the O'Reilly Auto Parts Studios. 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

like OJ and kill my girlfriend, girlfriend, girlfriend. I'm gonna change the key so

0: still kind of working on the rhyme on that one. I want to be like Bob and Tom. Then I'd probably have a girlfriend. Or if something rhymed with Bob and Tom, then I'd still have a girlfriend. I want to be like Chick. Have two or three girlfriends. And then they could play with my... And then I'm trying to come up with a
1: rhyme for Chick.
0: Rhyme, yeah. I don't know. It's a one-syllable word.
2: That's a tough one.
3: That rhymes with Chick?
1: Slick?

0: And now, from the Bob and Tom Archives, we dust off another classic. classic. A moment of frivolity.
1: Dear Bob and Tom, yesterday you read a story about the guy who got the book Cooking for One.
2: Yeah.
1: Let me live
2: from his ex-wife.
1: It was his wife
3: well,
1: at the time.
3: Well, it was his wife at the time, remember? It was his Christmas gift.
1: He got the Christmas gift, the book Cooking for One, from his wife, and then they got divorced shortly thereafter. This year for Sweetest Day, which was what, last Saturday?
3: Saturday.
1: Ken writes, I received the book, Why Do Men Fall Asleep After Sex? I said to my wife, I don't know that you'd have to have sex first.
2: Well, Ken, Ken's going to be getting that book Cooking for One soon, I guess.
1: Yeah. Ken, we'll see you in court. Okay.
4: I was, I was in Vegas, and this 70-year-old woman was trying to pick me up.
2: Really?
4: Yeah, I'm at the bar, and she's like rubbing my leg underneath the table and stuff, and I'm a horny guy and stuff, but she's 70 years old. I said, the only way I could have sex with you is if I put the roofie in my drink.
1: So you did, right?
2: well, yeah.
5: So in the morning.
2: Thank you, a little cloudy. Yeah.
4: But you're talking about the pregnancy thing. My daughter's pregnant.
2: She what? Is.
4: Yeah.
2: You're going to be a granddad?
4: I'm going to be a grand. Can you picture me as a grandpa? Oh,
2: no.
4: My God. Mm-hmm. Well, she gained 35 pounds. You know Robin. And she gained 35 pounds. Mm-hmm. And I said, man, how can you gain 35 pounds? She says, you're going to have to wean this kid off of nachos.
3: Is this
4: I mean, 35 pounds.
3: Is this her first child?
4: It's her first child.
3: Oh, 35 pounds is nothing. I gained 60 with both of my kids.
4: Come
3: each time.
4: You're kidding. Oh, well, your stretch marks must have stretch marks.
3: I don't have any stretch marks, smartass.
1: Oh, boy. I'm sorry.
4: Uh-huh. I took her out for dinner. I took her out for lobster.
2: Mm-hmm.
4: Man, she ate it like it was an apple.
2: Take it out of the shell first.
3: She has a baby growing inside her.
1: Oh
3: she's allowed to do that.
1: Congratulations to both of you.
4: Well, she stepped on a scale and said, one at a time, please.
2: There you go.
1: Hello. Christy, back to you.
3: Grandpa John. Are you going to be called Grandpa? What are you going to be called?
4: I don't know. I'm not really sure what
6: I got eating. $5 says he drops the kid. Who's with
0: him? You're listening to Bob and Tom Radio.
7: 24-7.
1: Here we go now. I've got a slightly different version of a story we had yesterday. This is from the BBC.
3: Mm-hmm.
2: Yeah.
1: Heavy use of mobile phones.
3: Oh, about the sperm count?
1: By which I think they mean cell phones. May damage men's fertility. We had a different story about this. Researchers found those men who used a cell phone for 4 hours or more a day had fewer sperm.
3: Right.
1: And those they had moved less well and were of poorer quality. Study involved 364 men and was presented to the American Society for Reproductive Medicine in New Orleans. An expert in the UK said it was unlikely the phones were to blame because they were not in use near the testicles. This is what I was asking yesterday.
2: Right.
1: It may be because the men were sedentary and using the phones that was the cause of the problem. What's your problem, Chick?
6: If you're using your phone or it's close to your testicles,
2: you're probably talking out your ass.
6: Probably talking out your ass.
1: So in other words, you're in sales.
2: Oh my. Come on. They probably gave the phones to guys who had lazy sperm to begin with.
1: Yeah, who knows? Maybe it's from the stress of guys that are working hard.
2: Could be.
1: Maybe that's what it is. People
2: Could
1: who
2: be.
1: Are on their phones working hard all day and they're stressed out and their sperms are, I don't know, sperms? Is that a word?
2: Sperms? Yeah.
1: Can you have sperms?
3: Sperm?
2: Sperm?
3: No,
1: isn't sperm the plural of sperm?
6: Spermal.
3: I think sperm is the plural of sperm.
2: Spermal.
6: Spermal, that's with a U.
2: Mm-hmm.
3: A woman claims
6: spermal equinox,
1: now,
6: there's,
1: isn't it? The good news is you don't have to add that's a bunch right. of kids to your cell phone plan.
2: No.
1: Because you're going to be impotent
2: How
1: or
2: true.
1: Whatever the word is. So.
2: Mm-hmm. It's a money saver.
1: There we go. I can't. I'd like to see more on that. I don't believe it. Chick, do you think that's the case? Do you?
6: I don't think so. No.
1: Okay. Here we go. This is my favorite.
6: I've
1: kind
6: had
1: of
6: a
1: story.
6: Vasectomy, though. What do I know?
3: Yeah.
1: We get stories like this every once in a while. Dateline. This time, Cambridge, Massachusetts. A Brazilian doctor and his wife have been indicted on manslaughter charges stemming from the death of a 24-year-old woman during liposuction surgery.
2: Oh.
1: In a condominium basement in Cambridge.
3: Oh, my God.
1: the grand jury.
6: Hey, here's a tip.
2: Yeah, here's a tip for you.
6: If you're getting any kind of surgery in a basement of any type.
1: Of a condo.
6: Of a condominium.
2: Yeah, come on down to my office.
1: By a Brazilian guy who says he's a doctor.
2: Yeah.
1: Authorities said that Fabiola LaPaula, who was from Brazil, died on July 30th after undergoing the liposuction allegedly performed by Luis Ribeiro on a massage table.
3: Oh, my gosh.
1: In the condo basement.
3: What is wrong with our society?
1: If you walk in for your lipo and there's a guy there with a shop vac.
2: Although I think this doctor is on our HMO.
6: I think we are totally covered.
2: I think
6: we'll go with that.
2: I think he's one of the lead ones.
5: They don't say we didn't warn you. There's laughter ahead.
7: You guys want to grab lunch?
2: We can't go anymore.
7: Holy
6: That's
7: cow.
6: A good day's work, everyone.
5: This is Bob and Tom Radio.
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9: Hey, welcome to the Bob and Tom Show. We are live from the O'Reilly Auto Parts Studios. Christy Lee's at the news desk.
3: Hello.
9: Pat Godwin's at the music center.
7: Hey, Josh.
9: Across the way, it's Jeff Oskey at the sports desk.
10: Yes, sir.
9: There's Ace Cosby.
11: Howdy.
9: I am Josh Arnold. And there's Tom, who, man, oh, man, a sneeze that sounded like it felt amazing.
7: I had to leave the room and go into the hallway. I think I lost an organ.
9: Boy, that had to have felt good.
7: Oh, yeah. I'm sorry. I'm just recovering. I didn't even have a cigarette.
3: Well, it is an orgasm, right? Mini orgasm every time you sneeze.
7: That was a mini orgasm.
9: Yeah.
7: No. That would have drowned an elephant. That was. I've got to recover over here. What did that come from? Well, hello, everybody.
3: You're allergic to work.
7: let's move forward here. We have Jeff Oskey sitting in for Chick McGee. At the Bob and Tom Sports Desk. What's going on over there?
10: Well, here's the record that Tom was super excited about. The BBC reports that Miss Betty Bromage, a 97-year-old woman, has broken the Guinness World Record for being the oldest wing walker.
7: Oh, jeez.
10: The video shows the 97-year-old strapped in the center of a propeller plane's top wing.
3: Yeah, by the way. If she were strapped to a propeller.
10: I would watch that all day. Yeah. Talk about a spinner. The video shows her strapped to the plane's top wing as it takes flight and even performs aerial maneuvers in the sky.
7: 97?
10: Yeah. Miss Bromage raised funds for the stroke unit at Chilton General Hospital, where staff cared for her after she suffered a stroke in 2025.
7: Do we have some video of this thing?
10: Unbelievable.
7: Yes, we do.
12: Apparently her insurance ran out.
7: Okay.
6: That's not walking. She's strapped on.
7: Oh, my gosh. I need to describe this. There is a there's a vertical pole on top of the wing. Okay? Yes.
10: Everything's and they, broken.
7: So they strap her to the pole. And it's one of those classic biplanes with the open cockpit.
3: It's almost like a stretcher upright.
7: Yeah.
3: Like, right? Yeah. Am I wrong?
10: No, you're not wrong.
7: But still.
3: She's strapped into it.
7: Yeah, the problem with this, if I tried it, would be that the pilot wouldn't be able to see.
10: Yeah.
7: Because I would have evacuated my bowels in fear. This is terrifying.
3: He even went upside down, did a loop-de-loop.
10: Oh, my. It does take zero skill, but. Nothing but guts.
7: I mean, they show the plane plummeting toward the earth before.
10: Good for her.
3: I
7: couldn't even do that as a passenger.
10: Try that again. This time, crash.
3: Yeah. My God. You mean if you were sitting behind the pilot?
7: I couldn't do it.
10: Yeah. I have to get this high up to remind God I'm still here.
7: I'll tell you.
3: She is totally upside down.
10: Yeah. It's crazy.
3: That is.
7: And
12: she's spry too.
7: Yeah, well, she's 97, but pretty soon she'll. Well, probably have her own wings.
10: Yeah. I mean, she's.
7: You know what I'm saying?
10: So she's living until then.
7: Knocking on heaven's door.
3: You know what?
7: No, that door's already opening.
3: Good for her.
10: Would you do that?
3: I would not do that, but I hope I'm able to do something like that at 97.
10: What? Be strapped to a board?
12: Like, that's all you did.
7: No, but I mean.
3: She got up there. She's walking. She's talking. I mean, she's doing really
7: well.
3: Could
7: you do that?
10: No, I would. I honestly think I would pass out.
3: I would pass
10: like,
3: out.
10: Like, I would black out.
9: And the fact that she didn't, and the G-forces didn't, as Godwin suggested, crush her rib cage.
11: You know, and yeah.
7: Did you see, though, there's one thing where you can see, because she they put her up there in that walker, and you can see the tennis balls blow off the bottom.
11: Man, that is, man, that's...
3: That was pretty amazing.
12: That was amazing.
11: That's ballsy for a 26-year-old stuntman.
12: I wouldn't do it at 20. Yeah. No way.
7: The word, when this came out, this was from the BBC, and they had the word wing walker as one word, which I just
3: hyphenated?
7: Sort of, I don't know. They had it as just one long word. I separated it so you could get it, but doesn't wing walker sound like something from Game of Thrones?
12: Yeah.
7: The wing walker will be attacking you.
11: Yeah.
7: But good for her.
11: Man. Now, Tom Cruise in that last Mission Impossible, he's actually walking the wings.
3: Yikes.
11: Bouncing around in them. And
7: what?
12: Yeah.
7: Do they have a... Do they have a safety wire?
11: I don't even think he was harnessed in. They talked about how to ensure his movies now has to be the bulk of the budget.
12: Yeah,
7: yeah. Something goes wrong. Well, we got 3/4 of it on tape.
11: Yeah,
7: Tom won't be available anymore because he dropped 3,000 feet.
11: Man,
7: what was this lady's name? I thought was kind of funny.
11: Betty,
7: her last name.
11: Bromage,
3: like fromage.
7: Yeah, doesn't that sound like a men's group that goes and eats cheese together? Hey, I got my Saturday morning meeting with my bromage. Really, what do you guys do? Oh, we hang out and eat cheese.
11: I would do that. That sounds fun.
12: Yeah, I like that.
11: I like a charcuterie board.
7: Yeah, do you have like a little men's group occasionally you meet up?
10: I have a cool guy lunch I go to every once in a while.
7: Well, that's us, but I mean, do you have like a little group of girls you meet?
3: Yeah,
7: for
3: I had dinner last night with a group of girls.
7: But well, I mean, do you have like a regular group that you kind
3: of
7: meet up?
3: The three of us meet every,
12: That sounds horrible.
10: Actually, I have a group of girls.
3: Yeah,
10: like,
3: you
10: that's
3: do.
10: What I do. I have my three best friends since first grade. We meet every 2 months.
7: That's nice.
11: That is nice.
10: But they're all girls.
11: And three seems reasonable, Christy.
3: Yeah, we have three.
7: And do you guys drink... like cocktails?
3: I had a glass of Prosecco. Does that count? Yes.
12: Yeah, it does count, yeah.
7: Prosecco?
3: Mm-hmm.
7: What does that mean?
3: It's an Italian sparkling wine.
11: Is that the thing that's in the really small...
3: And a flute?
11: Yeah, yes. Like a small flute?
3: It's a cheap champagne.
7: How did you become more pretentious than me? You go to polo matches, you drink Prosecco. Prosecco sounds like a really cool car.
3: Come a long way from the trailer
7: park. I got rid of the McLaren. I got rid of the McLaren. I got a Prosecco. You got a Prosecco?
3: I don't drink much anymore, so if I do, I would have that. Or the girls had margaritas. It was a nice night.
7: Did you have any cheese?
3: We did not have cheese. No, I had a lovely ahi tuna.
7: Would you do a bromage where you have cheese?
10: Oh, yeah.
7: With the fellas?
10: Me and Pat, I'm down with cheese.
12: Oh, yeah.
7: Okay.
10: Yeah, I'd love that.
7: Bromage.
11: How do you want your cheddar? Mild, medium, sharp, extra
3: white.
11: Sharp?
12: Sharp.
11: You like white?
3: Sharp. I love white cheddar.
11: But you can still get different sharpnesses sometimes with white.
10: I like sharp.
11: Yeah, I'm a sharp. Very sharp.
3: I don't know.
7: We're doing cheese talk?
11: Oh, yeah.
12: Oh, man.
7: This is our bromage.
11: I love it.
3: Like baked brie? Oh, I can make a nice baked brie.
11: Ah.
3: Oh.
10: With a jam? Do you put the jam? Do you do the jam?
3: And then you put the crescent roller.
7: Why don't we go from something as cool as wing walking to as dorky as what kind of cheese you like?
10: Because her last name was Bromage.
3: You brought it up.
7: I blame myself. once again, this is a video worth watching. This lady, once again, strapped.
10: Would you do that, Josh?
7: Strapped vertically to the wing. And that's why I thought Josh would be the only one that might consider it.
11: I would, under certain... I mean, boy, oh boy. I would have to be strapped. Like, because she has, like, one strap.
10: Yeah.
11: I want to be mummied to it.
10: I want a ratchet strap. Put a couple more clicks on that.
11: Like, I want them wheeling me in like Hannibal Lecter and really...
7: Oh, that's the best example. It is like when they have Hannibal Lecter on the dolly.
11: Yeah, that's what she looks like. Man. I would rather skydive, I think. I would somehow be less afraid.
3: I think that would be less scary.
7: By the way,
3: especially going upside
7: down.
3: Hang on
7: a second. I think at the bottom of this article, I think it says that airplane, you can actually do that.
3: What, skydive from it?
7: No, you can actually get that.
3: Oh, he takes rides? Like,
7: that, how do you describe it? That mast that's coming up through the plane that they...
3: So
7: they,
3: you can
7: that's a
3: sign
7: thing.
3: Up for that.
7: And I think it had I think it's like $800 or something.
3: Oh, my.
7: Oh, no, here we go. Wing walker flights. $465.
10: I got $200 on yours.
3: I do too. I'll pay that.
10: Yeah.
7: Oh, no. Oh man.
11: I've never even been in a prop plane like that, sitting in the passenger seat, as Tom said.
7: I couldn't do that.
12: No, no.
7: There's one around here. I see it all the time.
10: Yeah.
3: Oh, it's crop dusting time in certain areas. We saw a couple of planes the other
11: day. I'm always fast. That's when I'm going to get hit.
3: Isn't that fascinating? Because they are low.
11: Yeah. I need to pull over and watch those, because otherwise I'm going to slam into the back of a semi. My eyes are always on them if I'm.
3: Yes.
7: Which reminds me of one other thing. I'm not sure how many of these there are. These fields of the wind generators.
3: Yeah. Right.
7: I've seen them in various parts of the country. And it typically there'll be dozens, if not hundreds of them.
3: Mm-hmm.
7: And it's fascinating. And in some cases, they're synced.
3: Yeah, they look like they're dancing.
11: Night. Yeah. Yeah, at night, the lights. Yeah. Right.
7: I wish there was a place you could actually pull over and have a tour of one of these things. And if there is, somebody tell me.
3: They're huge.
7: I've always wanted to.
10: We have a few listeners who are technicians on those, and will send pictures from up inside, like when they're sitting on top of them, down to the ground. I bet you if we can get someone to bring you up.
7: Oh, I'd be terrified. But I just.
3: How do they get up there? They go inside?
10: Inside.
3: Oh, no way.
10: And then there's a hatch at the top that they climb out to work on the stuff.
3: Uh-uh.
11: Wow. I was told they always have to. Those will get slow. And the reason they get slow is because they're covered in bird guts.
12: Really?
11: Yes. Somebody told you that they have to clean the birds off of those.
10: Got to go power wash.
7: Wait a minute. How do they do that?
3: I don't want to hear that.
11: Well, you'll see them. From what I was told, they remove them and then they clean them on the ground.
3: I've seen them on the ground before.
11: On the ground, that's when you realize how colossal those things are.
3: When they come by you on the
7: truck.
3: Exactly. On a truck?
7: I've seen them on a truck. Yeah.
11: Oh, my gosh. That's how big that thing is?
3: Yes.
11: Yeah.
7: Now, I wonder if we could get Tom Cruise strapped to one of those in his next movie. No, it'd be like one of those James Bond things. They have to think of a ridiculous reason to put him there. But we're going to no, Mr. Bond.
11: And then the bad guys could shoot at him, like throwing knives at the circus.
7: By the way, that reminds me. I don't know if you guys did the story while I was gone. Did you do the story about the? The guy, it was like a fair, and he got an arrow in the neck.
3: Oh, yeah.
12: Yeah, we did that.
3: Yeah, we did it.
11: It was like his own wife or something.
3: Yeah, it was his wife. Exactly, Josh.
7: So what, was it a stunt that they were?
11: Yeah, and she just missed.
3: She missed.
7: Did she? Is he okay?
3: Okay, yeah. Yes.
11: Like, it kind of went, it sounded like on the side and.
3: Mm-hmm.
7: That's insanity.
11: Yeah.
7: I mean, you miss by an inch, you kill him.
3: Oh, yeah.
7: You get into a bad argument. What do you mean I parked in the wrong place? Look, bitch, this afternoon you're going to get an arrow in your head.
11: I believe the contention was that if it had been the other way around, that would come up. Yeah. That would never not come up.
3: Right.
7: Speaking of coming up, what is coming up?
3: Coming up, we have Jimothy. Apparently, we have a letter from one of our listeners about the Rocket City Trash Pandas and their Jimothy the Raccoon Night.
7: Oh, cool.
3: Yeah, he went. And so he's telling us about that. So we'll update you on the Trash Pandas.
7: Okay, good. Once again, real quick, the Astra Theater in Jasper, Indiana is going to be featuring the comeback of Pat Godwin. It's the I'm Still Alive tour after Pat's surgery on his shoulder at theastratheater.com. You can find out about information. It's going to be taking place in a place called Jasper, Indiana, brought to you by The Razor 94.5. That's a great name for a radio station. I love that. I'm sure they'd like to have somebody in here. Maybe do some voiceover.
12: little audition over there.
7: Ace is what I'm talking about. Right now, I want to talk about Brick House Nutrition. The physicians there have developed a supplement called Lean. Lean is designed not for the casual dieter, but if you want to lose 10 pounds or more. Lean is not an injectable. It is actually just a supplement, but it is designed to lower your blood sugar, burn fat by converting it into energy, and curb your appetite, curb those cravings. 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
1: Right now, why don't we get to a little more music with Haywood Banks, who was our guest in the studio. Haywood has his guitar. And Haywood, do you have something new?
2: we'll see. It could be a work in progress.
1: Oh, okay.
2: Like I've never played this front part so before. So
17: really?
2: Oh, okay. So it's something totally different.
17: I can't wait.
10: Oh, good.
1: Okay.
2: Well, one day the cartoon animals reverted to their natural state. And all the kids agree it was a sight to see when they peeled off the paper and they all ran free. On the day the cartoon animals reverted to their natural work, they threw off their anthropomorphic ways and totally went berserk. And it was Smokey the Bear choking on a camper. Smokey the Bear choking on a camper. Smokey the Bear choking on a camper. Bambi's on the turnpike riding on a fender. oh, Mickey, that dirty little rat got a mouthful of cheese and his head in a trap. Donald's in a Chinese restaurant booth with a ginger glaze and no sailor suit. And it was Smokey the Bear choking on a camper. Smokey the Bear choking on a camper.

0: Bullwinkles. That's why I ran out. Bullwinkles in the woods, far away from here, with a radio collar and a tag on his ear. Smokey the Bear choking on a camper. Smokey the Bear choking on a camper. Smokey the Bear choking on a camper. Bambi's on the turnpike riding on a fender.
1: You better write that Bullwinkle part down.
2: Yeah,
1: for
2: you like Bullwinkle?
3: Yeah,
4: just made that part up, huh?
1: Oh, yeah.
0: My.
4: Well, play the part you screwed up again. I missed that.
0: Oh, good. We're doing it's splicing time again. You're going to weave me.
4: And where's the part you got lost? Do that again, seriously.
0: What part did I get lost?
4: Well, you got lost everywhere. But
3: there was a chain.
4: You started singing in a different key.
0: Right. Oh, Mickey, that dirty little rat got a mouth full of cheese and his head in a trap. Donald's in the Chinese restaurant booth.
4: Yeah, start there. Do that again.
0: Okay. Donald's in a Chinese restaurant booth with a ginger glaze and no sailor suit. Oh, Smokey the Bear choking on a camper. Smokey the Bear choking on a camper. Smokey the Bear choking on a camper. Bambi's on the turnpike riding on the fender. Oh, Rocky's Rocky's just a roadkill. Squirrel surprise, only flying being done by Dean Bean.
1: Rocky's
0: just a roadkill. Squirrel surprise, only flying being done by flies. Bullwinkles in the woods, far away.
4: You're doing the wrong chord now there. Start with the Rocky thing and get the right chord at the end.
0: Rocky's just a roadkill. Squirrel surprise, only flying being done by flies. Rocky's in the woods, far away from here. Bullwinkles in the woods, far away from here, with a radio collar and a tag in his ear. Oh, Smokey the Bear choking on a camper. Smokey the Bear choking on a camper. Smokey the Bear choking on a camper. Bambi's on the turnpike riding on a fender.
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8: Hello.
7: There's Patrick Godwin.
9: Hello, Josh Arnold.
7: Jeffrey Oske across the way at the sports desk today.
10: Hey, man.
7: There's A. Solomon Cosby.
10: Hey, Josh.
7: For those who don't know, his full name is A. Solomon.
8: Oh, really? I did not know that.
10: I just learned that.
7: I am Joshua Joshalicious.
0: Wow. Would you like a
10: Joshalicious?
7: I was going to go Aloysius, and then my brain went, no, Joshalicious is funnier.
10: Oh, yeah.
4: I do
8: and
4: like Joshalicious.
10: Oh, way
8: you're
10: tastier.
8: You're Joshalicious.
7: Can you imagine if my parents had named me Joshalicious?
3: What if when you got here, we made you the sidekick and made you call yourself that and you had to do appearances?
7: Joshalicious. Like I was contractually obligated.
3: Yeah. An old friend of ours does a radio show, and he decided to wear one of those beanies with a propeller on it early on in his career.
7: Oh, boy.
3: And he's now doing it still. I'm sure, boy, talk about regretting the gag.
7: Kevin Pollak talks about going on to Carson one night, and he was going to go as dressed for Halloween, and he had some elaborate, silly costume, and... The joke is going to be, oh, I thought this was a costume party. We were all dressed up. And they went to Johnny with it, and he goes, if he wants to, fine. I don't know why you would want to do this. So Johnny he was like, yeah, but he can do it if he wants. So Kevin comes out, and he does, it's a 30-second joke. Hey, I thought we were all going to be dressed up. And he goes, what I didn't realize, but what Johnny already knew was, now I've got 9 minutes to sit on the couch and be interviewed, just and this costume is just in the way. So that's your friend learned that lesson. Plus, how did he wear headphones?
3: This is for personal appearances. He would always wear the...
11: How do you think Angus Young feels about wearing the school kid's outfit?
3: Just
11: at
3: fine,
11: his age?
3: Because as soon as he gets off stage, he takes it off and gets in his private jet and does whatever he wants.
8: Okay, so I'm supposed to remind you of a public service announcement.
3: Yes. Okay. This is a box of a plastic box of dates.
7: Oh, okay. Yeah.
3: Still a couple in here.
7: What do you got? Your medjools?
3: Yeah. They're excellent.
8: Very good.
3: Yeah, a great product. I highly recommend
7: Nature's
3: them.
7: Candy, really.
3: Yeah. Yeah, they are. They're sweet and delightful.
8: And full of
3: now,
8: fiber.
3: Can you read that from there, Josh? Can you see what it says right there?
7: See organic pitted.
3: Yes. These are the organic pitted dates.
8: It means you have to eat around the pit.
11: I had a pitted date once.
3: No, it means there is no pit.
7: Right. They've been pitted.
8: Oh, you're right. Pitted. Yeah. I'm sorry.
3: However.
7: But it kind of sounds like there would
8: be a
7: pit.
8: Yeah, it does, doesn't it?
3: But it's like the word flammable.
7: and
3: inflammable. I'm sorry. These are supposed to have been pitted. I say that because my public service announcement is most of them.
7: No kidding.
3: Yes. My dentist, who I'm visiting later today.
8: Hi, Alex.
3: I assumed it was. I bit down on one, and boy, did it have a hard marble.
8: See, pitted to me means there's pits in them.
7: I get why the language suggests, but it always means it's been the de-pitted.
8: Yeah,
7: it should be de-pitted.
3: Yeah, the word should be de-pitted.
8: Exactly. So there's no confusion.
3: So my point is...
8: Be careful.
3: Yeah, they missed this one. It's like this is also going to happen with the mud vein on shrimp. you take a bite every once in a while. Whoop,
7: you know, aren't you glad that doesn't happen with steak?
3: By the way, we just had this really cool story about this 97-year-old woman who went to this wing walking place, and they actually strap you to this sort of strut.
8: It should be called wing standing, but that's okay.
11: Yeah, still, wing strapped.
3: But you're on the wing. Uh-huh. I mean, you are up on top of a biplane's wing, and they're doing loop-de-loops, et cetera,
8: We're actually on the fuselage, but go ahead.
3: I guess the question would be for you, Josh. I know how you don't particularly care for flying. Would you rather be on that thing or sit in the middle seat?
7: That is absolutely a fair question. Awesome. I would have to. I'd be like Jack Benny. I would have to think about it for a second.
3: The place this lady did it was in England.
7: Yes.
3: And you can do this. Depending on where you work, how do I describe this? A lot of, what do they call that? Team building.
8: Yes.
3: This place does team building things where people go out, they have 10 people from their office, and they all get to experience this.
7: Man, do I have to do this?
3: Yeah, I would never be able to do this.
8: No.
3: But I was looking around.
8: I would quit the team.
3: And there are places in the United States that do this.
7: Now, here's one reason why I maybe shouldn't do it. And I did one of those standing roller coasters. Mm-hmm. So on this, you're standing on the plane, but you're going to get, it was going in loops and all this stuff. When I did the standing roller coaster, have you guys been on one of those?
8: No.
7: Yeah. Yes. Kind of fun. Yeah. Whatever. But we went up the hill and then down the big hill. And as soon as we hit the bottom of that hill, both my legs, immediate Charlie horses.
8: Oh.
7: I got the worst, worst Charlie. Like as my muscles.
3: And you can't do anything.
7: Yeah.
3: You're strapped.
7: Yeah.
8: Oh.
10: Though you can scream.
7: Exactly. And nobody was the wiser.
3: And I have invented I'm sure this appears in most medical journals now. I call it roller coaster Tourette's.
7: Mm.
3: Even on the little mini, like the ones at Disney World, I just uncontrollable.
8: You mean
3: cursing.
8: Like the slinky one? The little.
7: Yeah.
3: Yes. As a matter of fact, I just start cursing and screaming.
8: Oh, nice.
3: Even if I've got my little 10-year-old daughter next to me.
7: They love it, though. They must.
3: Oh, yeah.
7: How scary.
3: We did the.
7: That is.
3: What was the one at Universal in Florida where you're kind of on a motorcycle? I think it's the Harry Potter one.
7: Oh, you were able to ride that one? Yeah, that's fun.
3: I did it once. I kid you not. They did it. We were just talking with them. They did it 7 times.
7: Oh, that one looks fun. The Hagrid motorbike deal.
3: Yeah. Oh, it's really cool.
7: Yeah.
3: But again, to do this on an actual airplane, loop-de-loops. But it turns out there are places in the United States where you can do this.
7: I do. I want to. I'm not saying I will. Do you guys have any interest in that at all?
8: No.
11: Zero.
7: No. What is it? What do I have in me?
8: You're young.
7: Not really.
8: You're younger than me.
3: But I mean, you'll do the most of the scariest of roller coasters.
7: Yeah. Yeah. Now I do
8: I
7: have trouble.
8: I can't
7: go
8: upside down anymore.
7: Oh.
8: For a lot of reasons.
7: Yeah. The inner ear gets.
8: Yeah.
3: I was going to do it.
8: Vertigo is really bad.
3: I'm not going to do it.
8: Go ahead.
3: Nope.
8: No, go ahead.
3: Not going to do it.
11: What was it? Please. What were you going to do?
3: Do you have to wear a sports bra?
8: I knew that's coming. Oh. You get hit in the face with your boobs.
2: I didn't say that.
11: You added that.
8: I did.
3: You tagged it. In any event, if anyone out there knows of any of these wing walking things that would be. Now, could you ride in the
8: biplane.
3: Most of the biplanes, they have the one seat, the single seat, then another single seat in back of it.
8: Correct.
3: The way the it's like the
8: fighter pilots,
3: the IndyCar
8: or the
3: two seater, where there's one in front, so you're not sitting next to the person. Could you get in a biplane and do that?
8: Absolutely. I wouldn't want to do loop de loops, but I would love to ride in a biplane. I could be fun.
7: Yeah. And I would say go ahead and do the loop-de-loops.
8: No, I can't go upside down. Remember, I just told you.
7: No, I know. No, I but that's why
8: but
7: I said,
8: you could do it sitting in the...
7: Right.
10: Would you do like a ride-along with the Blue Angels?
7: Oof. I mean, I feel like there's... I would have to build up to it. I feel, you know, I know you don't have
3: to. Chick
7: but,
3: did it. And,
8: well, he did a P-51 Mustang.
7: That's where I feel like I would either throw up or pass out.
8: He did throw up.
7: Yeah. And I don't blame him.
10: Yeah.
8: The Blue Angels did ask me one time to do that, and I couldn't do it. I mean, now I regret it.
10: I would have to.
8: You would
10: because,
8: have to.
10: Yeah, I wouldn't want to regret it later.
8: Yeah, I know. I do kind of regret it, but.
3: Could you wear the, with your heavy beard, that I thought you were going to take that off.
10: Yeah, I know, man. I'm sorry.
3: No.
11: That was good.
10: I'm a disappointment.
3: No. I think it's you. It's your
7: you
3: thing.
7: You regret it?
10: I regret not shaving it.
3: Yes. Could you, be a pilot? Could you wear a...
10: No, I think I would have to shave.
3: You'd have to shave it off?
10: I'd have to do a mustache.
3: Just like a big badass bike.
10: I wonder if you go up with the Blue Angels, can they just tape the barf bag to your face like a feed bag and then you don't have to worry about it?
8: Oh, I know I would have thrown up.
3: So anyway, if anyone knows more about the wing walking classes.
8: Don't you think the older you get, you just don't have that desire to
3: This lady was 97
10: right,
3: years old.
10: Right, but I think by the time, if I make it to 90, I'm doing everything.
7: Yeah. Really?
10: Oh,
7: yeah.
10: I am wing walking while I'm smacking up. Like, I'm doing it all. I'm going to smoke crack for the first time. I'm excited.
8: Oh, no way.
7: If you and I both make it to 90, because what are we, 4 years apart or two?
10: Two or three.
7: Okay, yeah. Then if you're 92 and I'm 90, we will do a live video of us trying crack.
10: I love it. It's got to be good. Like, people love it.
7: Yeah, people give up a lot to do it.
10: Yeah. It's very
3: like their teeth.
7: right.
3: Their marriage, their money, their life.
10: Stability.
3: Oh, yeah. Good stuff, so anyway, the 97-year-old wing walker video is floating around out there. I certainly recommend it.
7: Good for her.
8: Yeah, no joke. Again, I'm impressed.
3: None of us could do it.
7: Pat,
3: okay.
7: Do you ride roller coasters?
11: No, I was even scared on the tiny roller coaster here at the zoo. You know that tiny one?
8: Oh, you're kidding.
11: No, I'm not kidding.
7: I'm actually more afraid of that than I am big, giant, tall.
11: Oh, I had the Tourette's.
7: Because that one doesn't, I promise you, doesn't get the maintenance.
8: Well,
7: that
8: I have good news, bad news. It's completely gone.
11: Oh, is it?
8: Well,
11: thank God.
10: Pat, my son, I have a 19-year-old son, and last time we were at the zoo, he goes, hey, can we go on the, because we used to ride it when he was a little kid.
8: Sure.
10: And I was like, oh, yeah, that'll be fun. And we got on there, and he screamed at the top of his lungs like he was riding the beast the entire ride. And I'm looking at him. I'm like, knock it off. And he just screamed louder. And I was like,
7: he was being a punk?
10: Oh, being a total punk. I was like, thanks,
11: buddy. Scared the hell out of me.
10: Really?
11: Yeah.
3: Well, okay, let's move on. Christy Lee is over there at the Bob and Tom News Desk. What's going on over there?
8: Well, do you want to do a news story or do you want a coming up story?
3: Give me a coming up story.
8: Okay. Coming up, we have an update on, we talked about this years ago, the organ that's playing one composition for
7: my gosh, yes.
8: Yes, we have an update on that story. You remember this?
7: Yeah. It's still doing it?
8: Yep.
7: Wow.
8: Well, yeah, they're not supposed to.
3: Going to be doing it for
8: a long time. Yeah. Well after we're all gone.
3: Yeah. Crazy. Yeah. Or anybody for that matter.
8: We'll
3: find out about that. Also, we have a bunch of cool stuff from outer space, including SpaceX. We got Sun. The Sun is in the news.
8: Yes.
3: And we also have a cool rescue, a horse this time, rescued in a rather unusual way.
8: And a Jimothy update.
3: Yeah. Oh, and IKEA news.
8: Yeah.
3: That you'll be quite surprised. to learn. From the O'Reilly Auto Parts Studios, this is the Bob and Tom Show.
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13: 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NASA had been wondering just where the hell it went.

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7: Oh, hi. It's the Bob and Tom Show. We are live from the O'Reilly Auto Parts Studios. Christy Lee's at the news desk.
8: Hi.
7: There's Pat Godwin.
9: Hey, Josh.
7: Jeff Oskey over at the sports desk.
10: Yes, sir.
7: Ace Cosby at Master Control.
11: Hey there.
7: There's me, Josh Arnold, and Tom.
9: Yes.
7: We've been talking wing walking and roller coasters and all kinds of thrilling things.
5: Yeah, we had a 97-year-old woman who set the world record for wing walking. And now, admittedly, she wasn't really walking.
8: She was standing in the
5: middle.
8: It's
5: a biplane with a strut kind of coming vertically out of the body of the plane, and she's strapped to it.
8: Mm-hmm.
5: I couldn't do this.
8: Has anybody ever gotten hit by a bird doing that?
7: Right. Something?
8: Something.
7: Yeah.
5: I wonder if they brought anybody down and, you know, unstrapped the corpse.
8: No.
5: right.
8: I was just going with a small hit, not a killing.
5: No. I mean, just a tear.
7: Yeah.
8: Oh.
7: Boy, oh boy.
8: I wonder if there's a panic button, like if you can hit it and they land.
7: Yeah, because you can't. I bet if you went, hey, hey.
8: Yeah.
9: I'm not going to hear you.
7: Yeah.
5: I know a couple folks that have done the two-seater Indy car,
8: mm-hmm.
5: where they're going, whatever, 180. And
8: mm-hmm. I've done it.
10: Yeah. I want to do it.
5: Did they give you a panic button?
8: No. I just screamed the whole time.
5: Uh-huh.
8: Yeah.
7: Yeah, I look forward to doing that, too.
8: It was a once-in-a-lifetime.
9: How fast did you get that?
8: 175, I think, man. We went.
7: You know, Jeff, you and I both want to do it. Maybe they'll just give us the car. And one, you know, you can drive one lap, and then I'll.
10: Oh, that'd
7: one.
10: Be fun.
7: Yeah.
8: Oh,
7: yeah.
8: Yeah, that'd,
5: oh, sure.
8: That'd
5: you drive. They'll do that. The insurance policy is $300,000.
8: Scott's a good friend of mine. I'm going to call him, and we'll see if we can make that happen.
7: Okay.
8: Yeah.
10: Or you could just sit on my lap in the back seat
7: and pretend to drive.
10: Yeah.
5: It would be a great gag. Would be showing them putting a baby seat in.
7: That is a great gag.
5: And then someone comes up and goes, no, you got to turn it around. But yeah, we could do that. We'll get
8: you'll get that done. We'll make that happen.
5: But, and you were going how fast again?
8: I believe 180.
5: And that's nothing to compare to what those guys and ladies are going.
8: 250 sometimes.
7: What do you think the biplane's going with the lady strapped to it?
9: That's a great question.
8: I can look that up.
5: Man. And do you suppose the guy does the classic gag where they turn off the engine?
7: Oh, jeez.
8: And do a stall? Yeah.
7: I don't know that I've ever been angrier than when some guy pulled that joke on me in a Cessna.
9: What?
7: Really? Oh, yeah. He goes, hey, watch this. Shut everything off.
9: Oh, no.
7: I wanted to go watch this and stab him in the eye. Then I wouldn't know how to turn the plane back on.
5: Yeah. Did you
8: it's a big...
5: remember the thing about a month ago? I think it was in Brazil where the flight instructor... remember this story?
7: Yeah.
5: The flight, it was a flight instruction with some woman, and he said, you know what to do, and he jumped out of the plane, no parachute, killed himself.
8: Did you see the 21-year-old that landed the plane on I-10 in Florida and went under a free... she lost her engine... and she called it radio control, and she said, yes, I get this kind of information on my social media because that's what I like to watch. This just happened this week, and she was dropping oil pressure, trying to make it to the airport. She goes, I'm not going to make it. I've just lost my engine. I'm going to have to land on I-10. I'm looking for a spot with no cars. And she went under one of those signs, those highway signs, and landed safely on the freeway.
7: Oh, my gosh.
8: It was incredible.
7: Good for her.
8: Yeah.
7: I mean, it sucks. But good for her.
8: Yikes.
5: Did she go in the lane that was going the right way?
10: Did she not have a male pilot in there to fix it?
8: She was a flight instructor, you tool.
10: Oh, my bad.
8: She's 21. She knows how to fly.
7: Another person in there she could use the carpool lane?
8: No, God. The average speed of a biplane during a wing walk is 80 to 135 miles per hour.
7: Okay, so slower than the Indy car.
8: Yeah.
5: It wouldn't matter, though, because
7: oh, no. It's got to feel like it's going 1,000.
5: You're still terrified.
7: Yeah.
8: Yeah.
7: But
5: by the way, I have a suggestion for people that design highways.
8: Mm-hmm. It'd
5: be really nice if you have a sign directing you to turn off to a different place. Maybe, I don't know, several thousand yards back as opposed to 3 feet where you're driving along. Oh, there's this hurt.
7: You don't like the excitement?
8: Oh, wait a minute. Wait, now I'm playing the devil's advocate here. It was there a sign and you just missed it?
5: No, no, no.
8: Because you weren't paying attention?
5: No, they just put it up last week.
8: Oh, well, give them some time.
5: No, it's in the wrong place. It needs to be back the other way because you don't know, unless you know where you are. You know, they have to design freeways so people who have never been on them can easily navigate.
7: Maybe they're just tired of being yelled at by drivers. They went, you know what? That guy called me an a-hole just for doing my job. I'm putting the sign 3 feet before the
5: I'm just saying.
7: Let these people figure it out.
5: Okay. Christy Lee is at the Bob and Tom News Desk. You promised us something.
8: We have a story from one of our listeners who sent this in. This is from James in Lexington, Kentucky. While you were gone, Tom, Chick did a story about the Rocket City Trash Pandas. The minor league baseball team was hosting a Jimothy the Raccoon Appreciation Night.
5: Right.
8: Well, it took place on Tuesday night. James said he took a couple days off work, drove the 270 miles from Kentucky to Madison, Alabama for the game. He said it was amazing. Kids, adults dressed in raccoon costumes, trash panda themed drinks and concessions. And they had a digital Jimothy that would run across the digital scoreboard.
5: And Jimothy is a raccoon that has some kind of...
8: He's got a short spine syndrome is what they call that. So he looks funny. He runs kind of funny.
5: Yeah, I've seen the videos.
8: Yeah, but...
10: Did they serve all the food on trash can lids?
8: I don't know if they do or not.
7: That'd be awesome, yeah.
8: But he got some great swag. They had raccoon masks that they were passing out. Here's a picture of some of the stuff that he got to take home. And
7: oh, wow, yeah. That's fun.
8: So thank you, James, for sharing your adventure. It looked like a really fun time. When people are dressed in those raccoon costumes like they wear on Halloween, you know, the full zip, like were dressed like that. And
7: what's our letter writer's name?
8: James.
7: Man, how strong is James' raccoon fetish that he drove? He drove 300, took days off work.
10: Oh, yeah.
7: Yeah. Just to see a few women dressed up as a raccoon.
8: I don't know. By the way, the trash pandas won 8-3. Oh. I don't know who they
7: were. Oh, yeah, that's good.
8: Yeah. Jimothy the raccoon may be the latest viral sensation, but there are internet famous dogs and cats around the country who also suffer the short spine syndrome. Some of the well-known animals with the rare congenital condition include Cooper, a 9-year-old American foxhound based in Minnetonka, Minnesota. There's Quasimodo, also known as Quasi, an approximately 13-year-old German shepherd living in Kentucky.
5: And these, they all have the
8: short spine where they have like a little hunch. Yogi and Yoshi, two dogs with short spine syndrome who now live with Blue Feather Horse Sanctuary in Nevada. And Kermit, an 8-year-old domestic short hair cat in Richmond, Virginia. A study from UC Davis School of Veterinary Medicine.

0: it doesn't care.
1: Yeah.
0: You know?
2: Yeah. If you want to see humans with the short spine syndrome, turn on C-SPAN.
0: Some are missing their spines completely. You...
2: Yeah, you're right, though. Yeah, those little critters, they don't know.
0: No, that's why they're so wonderful.
3: Well, look at a dog with three legs. You never know if he doesn't have that other leg.
0: Yeah, no, it's great. It doesn't slow them down one bit.
3: Very adaptive. Yeah.
2: And then how did the Jimothy thing get big? What happened?
3: Because it was a viral sensation. Somebody saw it in their neighborhood and posted it on Instagram.
2: Just took off.
3: So everybody started seeing it and posting videos. I think it did that. Does it have its own Instagram thing now?
0: Oh, probably.
3: Probably, yeah.
2: This is the internet.
3: Yeah. Thanks to the internet.
2: Short spine critters, you make the internet go round. Queen, ladies and gentlemen, thank you. Thank you for asking.
0: That wasn't easy. Well done. No.
3: A horse that became stranded during a high altitude endurance race in California ended up being airlifted back to safety by a helicopter. Nevada County Sheriff's Office Humane Emergency Animal Rescue Team.
2: That's kind of cool.
3: Said rescuers responded when a horse and rider became separated early on the 100-mile Tevis Cup race. The rider was located quickly and was uninjured, but it required the Butte County Sheriff's Office helicopter team to spot the horse in a difficult-to-reach wilderness area around 7,200 feet above sea level. Mm. That horse was then airlifted to the French Meadows Reservoir, where another group of rescuers were waiting on the ground. The horse did not suffer significant injuries, but it was a bit dehydrated.
2: Okay. I'll bet... First of all, so they had to have someone in the ground, obviously, to strap the thing on, right?
3: Yeah.
2: They don't just, it's not like fishing.
1: Yeah. Or what's that? Or the claw game.
2: Yeah. But I don't know. Don't you think that, I mean, the horse has to be terrified.
0: Yeah.
3: Well, yeah.
2: You know, and I'm.
3: Here we go.
2: Yeah, I'm on the ground.
3: Oh, on the ground.
2: All right. All right. What kind of bird did this to my car?
0: Boy, the one day I decide to drive the convertible.
2: Are there any photographs of this thing? I couldn't find one.
0: Boring?
2: Either.
0: Is it just a horse? Is the horse spinning in the air? Or? Yeah, that's good.
2: What's the thing with the... Didn't they do this with elephants?
0: Yeah, they've done it with almost...
3: They've done it with a lot of animals. They just moved a bunch of beluga whales. Did you see those videos?
0: How'd they do that?
3: Well, they put them in a big, like, stretcher kind of thing.
0: And oh, right.
3: Lift them up, and then
2: they
3: were sending them to San Antonio. There was a marine animal place that went out of business.
2: And they don't have to be in water because they breathe air.
3: They do put them in some kind of wet, we just did this with dolphins, like a carrier, like a big
0: wow. Yeah, so they don't
3: carrier.
0: Dry out.
3: Yeah, so they don't dry out. And they have people that would... I know with our dolphins, we had people in the cargo plane putting water on them.
2: So it's sort of like basting a turkey.
3: Yes, yeah. Exactly.
0: It's like taking a rotisserie chicken home from the grocery store. You want some of that juice in there. Don't you?
3: Yeah. Yeah, the Shedd Aquarium got, I think, 4, and then there were 7 that went to San Antonio yesterday. But it's pretty amazing. Once again, air traffic control. I have a very... he called to the air traffic control, the pilot did, and he said, getting ready to land on 2-3 left. He goes, you're clear to land. He goes, we're going to do a soft landing with very little breakage because we have belugas, so I'm going to do this real slow just so you know. And he goes, belugas? He goes, yeah, we're carrying cargo of whales. And the air traffic controller goes, okay, sir, you're clear for landing.
0: Wow.
3: Yeah.
2: Maybe a little more information up front.
3: Yeah.
0: Yeah.
2: You don't just casually throw that in any kind of a conversation. Yeah. I'm going to the grocery store, then I'm going to go to the pet the belugas, and then what?
3: Right.
2: What? Speaking of whales.
3: Yeah.
2: Coming up, we have the other whales in the news. The WALES.
3: Oh.
2: The country. Yeah. With a really cool story that involves, I would say, my favorite actor these days. Happens to be part of this news story. It's actually quite interesting. Also, coming up, comedian Al Jackson will be joining us. And I'll also remind you, speaking of comedians, Pat Godwin's sitting right over there. He's going to be standing on a stage in Jasper, Indiana, Saturday, August 22nd, the return of Patty G. He's gotten over his shoulder surgery and has the guitar again, and he'll be doing a special show Saturday evening, August 22nd, courtesy of The Razor 94.5. So check them out if you're anywhere near Jasper, Indiana on Saturday, August 22nd. We shall return to the O'Reilly Auto Parts Studios.

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0: Now, I have a question for you, Al. 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
2: 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I'm what you refer to as a man.
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4: In sports this morning, a husband and wife team reached the Pacific Ocean on Saturday after a 4,900-mile cross-country hike, becoming the first to backpack the Transcontinental American Discovery Trail in one continuous trek.
5: That's what, I-70?
6: Did anyone inform them that the Pacific Ocean had been discovered already?
4: Marcia and Ken Powers started February 27th in Delaware. 8 months later, they looked at the Pacific Ocean. And Ken Powers said, you know, it's been a long walk, and I've had it.
6: Somebody just
4: 4,900 miles. Marcia said, "We feel great. We're done. No thanks to him."
5: I think these quotes are all wrong.
6: Did she actually say that?
7: No.
5: Let's.
4: She says we're a little bit sad that a great adventure is over.
6: Mm-hmm.
7: He wants to watch football.
4: He wants to die.
5: He can turn around and walk back.
4: Yeah, that was her idea, you know.
5: Well, that's nice. Anyway.
4: Did you ever do that when you were a kid? Your mom and dad ever fight and mom stop the car and your dad get out at a stoplight?
5: No.
4: Okay.
5: That never happened to me.
4: I guess it's just
5: happened to
4: me.
5: You?
4: Yeah.
5: Okay, good.
4: I couldn't see.
5: Let's hear more about
4: tears.
5: That, shall we? I couldn't see through the tears. Chicks.
6: That's the name of
5: the
6: this.
5: The fun-loving biography of Chick McGee.
6: Why don't we change our Christmas album name from Happy Hour to I Couldn't See Through the Tears?
5: Maybe counting my bruises alone and cold.
4: To hell
5: on
4: with me, to hell with you. Let me out of this car.
6: Wow. Didn't you say we had a request?
5: Wait a minute. We have a request for something that will make people happy.
4: Did you ever go to a motel and
6: I don't want
4: to
6: hear
4: your
6: about
4: dad's
6: this.
4: Room and cry for him to come home? You ever do that?
6: No.
5: You ever wake up on a Monday and
7: you could just go back to sleep?
5: Knowing that you'd done a lot of show prep, you have some really great new stuff, and you wanted to maybe get some letters out of the way and hear some funny laughing things, or hear about Chick being beaten as a kid.
4: Please come home, Daddy, please.
5: You know this isn't helping.
6: No, it's not.
5: Okay, where was I?
6: I don't remember.
5: Let's see. I was going through some old email yesterday.
4: And I thought we already played this. Am I having deja vu?
5: No, I never could get to it.
6: No.
5: Because you did a 30-minute sportscast about Michelle Wee cheating in her first.
4: And Danica Patrick punching Buddy Lazier.
7: No, Jacques Lazier.
4: Whatever.
6: And a 30-minute therapy session. Yeah. Mm-hmm.
5: Okay.
4: Daddy.
6: Oh, my God.
4: I'm sorry I caused you to fight.
5: Was there at least a snack bar at the hotel?
4: Oh, no. It was one of those old hotels.
7: The motel.
6: Coke machine out front.
5: Was there a Coke machine?
6: Free ice.
4: I think it might have been a Diet Pepsi machine, but I'm not sure.
5: So there had to be a silver lining there.
4: There was a silver lining.
5: Little Chucky got a Coke.
4: What have I told you about that name?
5: That's what you entitle the story. Little Chucky gets a Coke. Not Little Chucky's dad. Not Little Chucky's dad runs to the hotel abandoning his mother. Okay?
4: See,
5: I'm looking at the glasses being half full.
7: Do we have time for this now?
5: Oh, God, no, of course not.
4: Of course not.
8: I'm doing a CNN interview at 10, or else I'd go with him. I'm doing Larry King, first time. I'm very excited. Yeah, I just want him to go, Saskatchewan, hello! Can you turn down the electric blanket? I can't turn off the fan above the oven. I go, you know what I'm going to do, Larry? We're going to try to get your shoulders a little higher. Can you do that?
9: Why are my suspenders so tight?
8: Because they don't go around your Larry. See, if you let them go, the shoulders will do that. You won't look like you look like a vulture in heat.
9: Muncie, hello! Question for the skinhead!
1: And now, from the Bob and Tom Archives, we dust off another classic. classic. A moment of frivolity.
7: A swarm of yellow jackets went wild Wednesday morning and stung high school students in Renton, this is in Washington State, after one pupil stepped on a nest big enough to fill a 5-gallon bucket.
6: Oh, my.
7: The yellow jackets left their stingers in 44 students at Liberty High School. There was a fair amount of swatting and running, according to one student. No, none of the kids were taken to the hospital, although one yellow jacket stung a student in the lip. The approximately 300 seniors were outside near the football field to have commemorative photographs taken for their senior year.
6: I remember that happened to me one summer. I was standing senior on pictures, my porch. And a, George Lopez was visiting.
4: Yeah.
6: And I was on my porch. It was a summer day.
7: Minding your own business.
6: Minding my own business, wearing some shorts, and a yellow jacket flew up my shorts and stung me right on the end of...
7: Mr. Happy?
6: Wasn't all that happy.
7: Ouch.
6: At the time. But.
5: Did you apply some kind of a tourniquet?
4: Any sort of ointment? Any sort of rubbing? Any sort of help you needed at that time or now?
6: No.
4: Take your time
6: Take my time. I actually put meat tenderizer on it.
5: That's what you're supposed to put on it.
7: Right.
4: Mm-hmm. Yeah, but you're not supposed to hit it with a hammer.
5: George, put that's down that
6: where,
5: hammer.
6: That's where I went wrong. Good morning, Bob and Tom Show.
10: Well, good morning. It's Mr. Sound Effects 2 call.
6: Oh, what a treat.
5: Now, quickly, well, Mr. Sound Effects.
10: I know we don't have a lot of time, so I've had a request from some people here at the campground for the a recreation of the students in the high school getting stung by bees at a photo shoot.
6: And this is you, one man, one mouth, one microphone.
10: One man, one mouth, one microphone, no special effects whatsoever. Let me take a deep breath.
6: Students being stung by yellow jackets.
11: Everyone's attention, please. Over here. I'm ready to start this photo shoot, so everyone please stand still. Give it your best smile. Let's go.
6: What's that?
7: Sounds like a vacuum.
6: Sounds like they're going through a shredder.
5: That was good, Mr. Sound Effect.
12: That was unbelievable.
5: Sounded kind of like a garbage disposal.
6: A wood chipper.
5: maybe it was a wood chipper. Maybe you shouldn't do these from your garage.
1: Bob and Tom.
13: For your information, these are two of the worst kids I have ever encountered in my life, and I worked the state fair.
1: We were stupid before stupid was cool.
5: Literally just sitting down in the studio. It's comedian Nikki Payne. Hi, Nikki.
14: Are we on?
5: Yeah, we're on.
14: Oh,
5: we're
14: my
5: on.
14: God, we're on.
4: Oh, yeah, we're on. Yes, we're on. Don't say anything bad.
14: I'm from Canada.
5: That's how natural this show is. You know, this is. We're actually on the radio, so don't blurt out anything odd. You had a very unusual set on Last Comic Standing in that it had a big visual payoff at the end involving you lifting up your shirt.
14: Yes.
5: Now,
6: I missed that.
5: It was a real funny, and obviously can't be recreated on this show, so it's a pretty smart way for me to start the interview.
6: Why can't, why can't it be recreated?
14: I could recreate it for you, Bob, well, if you want me to.
6: We'll talk about that later.
5: And I got it. I was straight.
6: It's later.
5: Right off the bat, I want to say. I want to say that you make light of the fact that you do have a slight speech issue.
14: Yes, I do. Yeah, I do. I have a lisp.
5: It's okay.
14: I'm sorry, Scott. You're getting wet over
15: No, it's okay. I appreciate that.
6: It's all right.
14: Relax. It's like SeaWorld. It's good luck if you get splashed.
6: Well, that's what they tell you. Yeah. Oh, my.
14: But yeah, it was a big part of my life. I mean, when I was little, I used to have to go to speech therapy for it. And went speech, I can't even say it, much less go to it. Did the speech therapist all get together one day and go, well, let's see, the kids, they can't say their S's, their T's, or their C's. I know, let's call it speech therapy.
5: Okay. So did you feel like you were being isolated, or did you feel, hey, this is cool, I get to get out of class?
14: Well, yeah, it was pretty cool to get out of class, but unfortunately, I would get out of class to go to speech therapy.
6: Mm-hmm.
14: And basically, like a speech therapist, I don't know what speech therapy is like here in America, but in Canada, it was pretty bad because this lady would take me out of class every day and she'd get me to say words over and over again until I said them right.
6: Right.
14: Only she'd get me to say words like wagging, wagging, wagging. Wagging, wagging, Wagon? There's no S, T, C, or K in wagon. I can say wagon. Why don't we try supercalifragilisticexpialidocious? I seem to be having some trouble with that particular word.
5: You did a very nice job with
6: it. Not bad.
15: That was very good.
5: A little bit moist, but you got it out.
14: I think I broke your microphone.
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16: Hi, it's the Bob and Tom Show. Thank you for being here with us. We're live from the O'Reilly Auto Parts Studios. Christy Lee's at the news desk.
7: Hello.
16: Pat Godwin's at the music center.
17: Hey, Josh.
16: There's Jeff Oskey.
18: Josh, I learned something yesterday.
16: Oh, will you tell us about it in a second?
18: Yes, sir.
16: There's Ace Cosby.
19: Hello.
16: I'm Josh Arnold, and we all love learning. We learn from our mistakes. We learn from our experiences. And Tom, Jeff Oskey says he learned something yesterday.
0: What is it?
18: Well, I'm deaf in one ear. I've been deaf my whole life, and I'm partially deaf in the other ear. So a lot of times I hear what people are saying, but I mishear things a lot. And I am 52 years old, and I learned yesterday that it is called wrought iron. It's not rod iron, like I thought it was for my entire life.
7: R-O-D, rod.
18: Right.
0: Well, there you go.
18: I thought it was wrought iron my entire life. It's wrought iron. I had no idea. I made the same mistake with, I thought it was cold slaw.
7: Oh, not cold.
18: Oh, not cold slaw.
0: I think every kid.
18: As a kid, cold slaw.
0: Yeah, cold slaw makes sense.
18: I made the mistake. I thought it was a bonfire, not a bonfire.
7: What about jute box instead of jukebox?
18: No, I'm not a moron.
16: So when people would say, hey, what are you doing this weekend? Would you say, I'm having a bonfire? Yes, bonfire.
0: Did you say jute box, Christy?
7: Mm-hmm.
0: Wow.
7: I thought it was a jukebox. Mm. Jukebox. I didn't think it was a jukebox.
16: Gotcha.
18: But what is rot?
7: Wrought iron. Rot. W-R-O-U-G-H-T.
18: Right.
7: Rot.
0: It's like the word bought.
17: Filled with tension.
18: No, I understand it, but what does it mean?
17: Filled with tension.
18: Yeah.
0: Oh, really? It's religious. What hath God wroth?
7: No.
18: All right.
0: But it's interesting.
18: The more you know.
0: Now, I have a question for you.
18: Yes, sir.
0: Which ears doesn't work?
18: My left.
0: Completely?
18: Completely.
16: That's why he fishes on the side. When we fish together, he's standing on the side where he can't hear me.
18: Yes.
0: Because I have a semi-similar situation. But when you're in your, lying in your bed.
18: Yes.
0: If you're on your back.
18: Yes.
0: Your lady friend is where?
18: To my left, where I can't hear her.
0: So if she says something to you, you have to flop over.
18: Yes.
0: Is she aware of that?
18: Oh, yeah.
0: Do you deliberately do that so you don't have to listen to her?
18: No, I do it because that's the closest to the door, and I'm there to protect her if someone breaks in.
0: Oh, yeah. That's your excuse?
18: Yeah. Yeah.
7: There's a whole feng shui about what side of the bed you're supposed to sleep on. But
18: the best part is when I do have to sleep, I can always put my good ear into the pillow if people are being loud in the hallways or whatever, and I'm out for the night.
0: How did you lose the hearing in the ear?
18: I was born that way.
0: Really? Can it be fixed?
18: No.
0: You sure?
7: He's 52 years
18: old. Yeah, man, I'm pretty sure. Although, technology,
0: I mean, with that beard, they might be able to take a look-see and find something in there.
18: Like another ear? I got a good ear in my beard.
16: Your dad's tried hitting you in the head how many times?
18: Oh, yeah.
16: That never worked.
18: No. We've tried.
0: Okay. Christy Lee's right over there at the news desk. What's happening?
7: Star Wars will be dubbed into Welsh for the very first time, as the classic film prepares to celebrate its 50th anniversary next year.
0: Hmm.
7: Welsh language broadcaster S4C and Creative Wales announced the project in partnership with Lucasfilm and Disney, of course. You can't do anything without that. The language Welsh, known as Cymraeg, is a Celtic language spoken by just 18% of the people in Wales.
16: Huh. I've only seen it written when I was in Wales. I don't know. Maybe I heard it being spoken, but I...
7: A lot of owls.
16: It's crazy looking. Yeah.
7: I saw some signs when we were there last year, too. But
16: yeah.
7: The Welsh language version of episode 4, A New Hope, is that it? Will broadcast on S4C and the platforms on Christmas Day. Actors Matthew Rhys will voice Han Solo.
0: Is it... Does he pronounce it Rhys?
7: Rhys.
0: Does he? I don't know.
7: Oh, it is Rhys.
0: He's my favorite. He was the guy in
7: Willow Bay?
0: The Americans. Oh, no. He's currently in Willow Bay. He's a terrific actor.
7: You think I would know this because my cousin named his son Rhys. And that's
16: R-H-Y-S? That way. Is that what it is?
7: Yeah. Rhys Ifans will be Obi-Wan. And Amy... is it Fifan? Edwards as Princess Leia.
16: Okay.
7: Fifian?
0: I mean, it's pretty cool. I mean, there aren't a lot of people that speak this language.
16: No. But they can. Wow.
7: Yeah.
0: I wonder, have you ever heard Matthew Rhys talk with his normal voice?
16: I haven't either.
0: If you watch, say, the TV show The Americans, I mean, you couldn't tell the difference between his speech and mine.
7: Mm-hmm.
0: He speaks whatever flat American accent I have perfectly. And he's a really, really good actor.
16: In interviews, he sounds like a thick Welsh accent.
0: It's
16: United odd. Kingdom.
0: Gotcha. You go, what's that? Because I didn't know he wasn't an American.
16: Mm.
0: I mean, in the TV show. But he's a terrific actor. It's kind of a cool thing.
7: Yeah.
16: Does he also, in The Americans, also have a Russian accent? Or is that giving something away?
0: Not really.
16: Because isn't that show about Russians pretending to be American?
7: Uh-huh. Yeah.
0: And they're very good.
16: Gotcha.
18: It always blows me away when you see someone who's been like an American actor or in American stuff, and then you finally see an interview with them, and they aren't like
17: Hugh
18: Luther.
17: Hugh Laurie, the doctor.
18: Yeah.
17: Yeah.
0: Oh, the show you're watching right
16: Idris
0: now.
16: Idris Elba?
18: Yes. Like the first time I heard it, I'm like, wait, you aren't from here?
16: Yeah.
0: you're currently watching Task.
18: Yes.
0: Which is a terrific show.
18: Yeah.
0: One of the badass bikers in that.
18: Yeah.
0: If you heard his, you'd, because he plays kind of a hillbilly, super scary biker guy.
18: Yeah.
0: One of those guys is a Brit.
18: Oh, really?
0: Yeah.
18: I never would have known.
16: Yeah. Taking our jobs.
7: Taking our jobs.
16: That's right.
7: That's a talent to be able to do that. I wonder, you think?
0: Now, when they say this is going to be overdubbed into Welsh, I wonder how many versions of Star Wars, and this is the original Star Wars movie, whatever they call it.
18: Yeah.
0: It's the one that came out in, 77 or whatever?
16: Right, that's what this one is.
0: I wonder how many languages it's been overdubbed into over the years.
16: I would say most.
7: Yeah, I would too.
0: Yeah, I mean, if they're getting down to... I'll have to do some...
7: 50 years, it's...
0: That would be pretty interesting. I wonder what exotic other languages that's been dubbed into.
16: Can you imagine the nerd boners when they dub Star Wars into Klingon?
7: Oh,
0: I think that may...
16: Or will there be a nerd civil war because it's...
0: Right. Yeah, because it's the Star Trek meets...
16: Right.
7: Your son was telling me about something yesterday I'd never heard of. Dragon Con? Have you heard about this?
0: No, I'm sure it's annoying my son. I'm sure it's
7: incredibly
0: nerdy.
7: It's in Atlanta, I believe.
0: Of course.
18: Dragon Con.
7: I'm like, what do you do at Dragon Con? Walk around and drink? Okay.
0: So what is it? I don't even know. Is it
16: celebrate all things?
7: Celebrate like all things dragons? Thrones, like, kind of thing? Yeah.
16: Huh.
0: Oh, there's a midnight show where it's some porn star that can drag it.
16: Yeah. Yeah.
7: What?
16: Peter Dragon.
17: Dragon Johnson.
7: His mind.
17: I know.
0: The line, I was trying to figure this out, isn't there a line
16: dragging
0: in
16: the line, dragging the line.
0: In the original Star Wars, that's like a scruffy-looking nerf herder?
16: Yes. Yeah.
0: It'll be interesting how they translate some of that stuff.
16: That might be, nerf herder should stay the same.
7: Yeah.
0: Oh, they're okay.
16: Yeah. Do you remember the band Nerf Herder? They had one hit in the 90s.
18: What was it?
16: I don't think it was... There was a song called Popular. I don't think it was that, but it was big. It was like...
0: Really?
16: Yeah.
18: Ring the bell.
0: Can we get... We'll get on that.
16: Yeah.
0: I don't remember Nerf Herder.
16: Obviously based on that.
0: Okay. Coming up, Christy, what have you got over there?
7: Coming up, we have the Webb Telescope in the news with some interesting finds. We have a SpaceX rocket that slammed into the moon.
16: Nerf Herder had a song called Van Halen, and it's a celebration of Van Halen.
2: Oh.
16: And it was fairly popular for about a day.
7: I want to hear that, too.
0: Yeah. I'm a big Van Halen fan. I didn't know there was a tribute song.
7: Nerf Herder.
5: Okay.
16: They also have a song called Pantera Fans in Love, which is...
0: Wow, these guys must be super cool. Yeah. Are all their songs tributes to other bands?
16: I don't think so, but I like what they were doing.
0: Okay. We'll look forward to that. That's all coming up. Right now, I want to say hello to our friends at American Financing once again. They're all about helping you take out some of the equity in your house without selling it and getting that cash and maybe using it, I don't know, to pay off your credit card bills, whatever it might be in these days of everything getting more expensive every time you turn around. 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
25: Hey, Bob and Tom, it's Donnie Baker, man. Hey, if I sound weird to you, it's because I'm on break in the restroom here at work. They just remodeled it. It's a great place to escape and get away from my boss who thinks he runs the place anyways. And for your information, Randy, it's a thunderstorm warning, which means I'm free to take cover if I fear for my safety in the innermost part of the building, and I got the blueprints to prove it. Uh-huh. So anyways, man, I'm riding a storm out. Riding the storm out. Yeah. Whatever happened to Fleetwood Mac anyways? Stevie Nicks is a porker now. Looks like she ate one of the Dixie Chicks. I seen her on Behind the Music. That's sad, man, because I used to think she was sort of hot. I mean, I'd still do her, but I wouldn't give it my best effort. Anyways, this restroom is different now. They took the cologne machine out, which sucks because now I have to buy my polo from that guy in the parking lot outside of Dillard's. And I wish they'd put the baby changing station back up, too, because there ain't no place to play cards in here anymore. And I've noticed there's less traffic in here lately, too, man. Actually, I know a lot of guys who are actually afraid to drop a deuce at work. I swear to God they are. For whatever reason, they can't play road games. I call them road games. I mean, I get it. I'd rather be at home where I got my magazine and Rubik's Cube, but I've learned to adapt, and I figure at least I'm still on the clock, so there ain't no rush, which puts me at ease. I really don't mind it. Hell, it beats walking around carrying low like you're in your third trimester. Oh, man, our grade school didn't even have stall doors till I was in the fourth grade. So I'm used to the FaceTime. Mm-hmm. So imagine being 12 years old in the fourth grade like I was, trying to pull off a hit and run before the bell rings. Now that was pressure. But man, now that we got stall doors at work, it's hard to tell who's hanging out while you're hanging out. And why some people don't give a courtesy flush drives me nuts. You have to give a courtesy flush. I know what you're thinking. State law. But it ain't. And everybody knows it should be. I mean, who would oppose that, man? Nobody. Hell, that would sail right through Congress. The Republicans, Democrats. Hell, even the liberalitarians would vote for it. And stop knocking on the door if the door's shut, man. What are you, Jehovah's Witness? Wait your turn. And I know it was you, Randy, because you're the only one that still puts pennies in your penny loafers, and I'd say it right your face. Anyways, the storm's about over, man. They didn't do a very good job on this grout work at all. Hell, my Uncle Sonny's probably the best grout man I know, and he...
3: Donnie, what are you doing in there?
25: Shut up, Randy. Same thing you do all day on the computer. I'm trying to log in. I swear to God I am. I gotta go.
5: So, Mark, you're a single guy.
8: Yeah, I tell you, though, it's tough because I got these neighbors behind me.
5: Really?
8: My neighbor, Gail, very...
6: Gail.
8: Gail is a woman who just moved. Her bedroom wall is right behind mine, and she has a new boyfriend. Mm-hmm. And I found this out. His name is Tom!
5: John Joseph is our guest.
9: Try to figure out the words. Nobody, Dylan, do you know the words to Dylan songs?
6: Not one of them.
9: Here's every song ever written by Bob Dylan. All right.

0: Did I get them all? Did I miss any?
1: You got them. Yeah,
0: holy mackerel, Andy. Is that really his voice?
2: I think it is.
0: Come on. You think when Bob Dylan was in kindergarten class, he was saying stuff like, he took my glue.
3: Hey, actually, I have a sexual fantasy associated with the earthquake.
4: Go.
3: All right. Woke chick up.
4: Uh-huh.
3: In my fantasy, I'm making love to this woman.
4: Yeah.
3: And then all of a sudden, she feels the earth move beneath her.
2: Ah, yes.
3: And then she rolls over on top of me and shields me from debris.
0: Safety first, everybody. Safety first.
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6: 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If you are a first-time listener, you should know this is how we all speak.
7: It's my favorite show.
8: Hey, it's the Bob and Tom Show.
5: I don't have a Russian accent, sorry.
8: Oh, give us your best.
5: I don't have one.
8: That's Christy Lee at the news desk. What, can you try?
7: Do it like this.
5: I need to hear.
9: You pretend your name is Natasha.
6: Yes, Natasha.
5: You. My name is Natasha.
8: That's not good. Bad.
9: That's not bad.
8: Yeah,
9: that's good.
5: Not bad. Okay.
9: That's good.
6: Yeah. You are a spy?
5: I love that Star City show.
8: Star City show?
5: Yeah, have you seen that on Apple TV?
8: Oh,
5: yeah.
8: I have. A lot of Russians?
5: It's all Russian.
8: Oh.
5: They're in Star City.
8: We are live from the O'Reilly Auto Parts studios. You can tell, because this would have all been cut out if otherwise. There's Pat Godwin.
7: Hello, hello.
8: Jeff Oskey's across the way.
0: What's up?
8: There's Ace Cosby.
6: You have a Russian accent?
7: Nah.
5: Nah.
6: Who ordered the black Russian?
8: I'm just...
9: It's like a white Russian with Coke.
6: And here is our comrade in arms, Tom.
9: Aretha Svetlana. Never mind. Let's see, where were we? Oh, we were checking in with Christy Lee.
5: Yes, you were.
9: Now, we were doing that, by the way, because of this... The Welsh language version of Star Wars is being produced.
5: Mm-hmm.
9: They're going to overdub. I assume that they leave like Chewbacca's the same, right?
5: Well, of course.
8: That'd be hilarious.
5: I mean, come on.
9: But you think they'll keep Scruffy Nerf Herder?
8: I think they'll. So it's Scruffy looking Nerf Herder. Isn't that something Leia calls Han at one point? I think. Scruffy looking will be translated, but Nerf Herder being Star Wars slang should stay the same.
9: Maybe it'll be more whales oriented. It'll be a scruffy looking sheep humper. Something big and related. Now, you mentioned the band Nerf Herder.
8: Yeah.
9: They have a nice presence, it would appear, out there. I think they're actually on tour. Yeah. You mentioned the song Van Halen, which appears to be their most popular
8: song.
9: Yeah,
8: it was fun. That's a fun song.
9: I found it.
8: Oh, cool.
9: I'm going to give this a real quick listen. This is the band Nerf Herder. Here we go.

0: guy, he reminds me of Stacy's mom.
1: Yeah, exactly.
2: It's of that, that ilk. Yeah. Yeah, that 90s.
3: Or like a Timu Weezer.
1: Yeah, that's what I said. It's so funny. I said that sounds Chrissy like Weezer. Oh, I didn't say Timu, but you're right.
2: Wow. Yeah, that was a fun one.
3: I like it.
0: And they're still out there.
1: Yeah, they've got a couple shows in San Francisco coming up at the end of the month, and then they go to L.A. and then one in Florida.
2: I'm glad to hear it.
0: That's fun. Okay, cool. What else is happening over there?
1: An international team of astrophysicists says the James Webb Space Telescope has spotted old massive galaxies that should not exist. According to the study, the six potential galaxies emerged so early in our universe's history and so massive that they should not be possible under current cosmological theory.
0: This sounds serious.
1: Yeah, it does. This is over my
0: head. What
1: does
0: that mean?
1: They may have existed at the dawn of the universe roughly 500 to 700 million years after the Big Bang, or more than 13 billion years ago.
2: Gosh, I love when stuff like this happens.
1: But my head just can't wrap around this kind of stuff.
2: But you know there are just these 80-year-old astrophysicist professors ripping up their careers as they read stuff like this.
0: And this is that famous James Webb telescope.
1: Sure.
0: Always love hearing about
1: it. Oh, here we
0: that.
1: Go.
2: We know you do.
0: Christy. Now, are you familiar with the... I'll talk to you, Jeffrey.
2: Yeah.
0: Are you familiar with the Jack Webb telescope?
2: I'm not.
0: Are you familiar with Jack Webb?
2: Oh, yeah.
0: Yeah. The Jack Webb telescope, it's actually up in space, pointed toward Earth, and it's there to spot dirty hippies.
1: There we go.
4: That's not the theme.
0: This makes Josh angry every time.
2: That's the theme to grad debt.
1: Yeah, or something.
0: It's the fake Dragnet theme. This sounds like a legitimate... It sounds like something from, I don't know, what are those parody knockoff top shows?
2: Yeah, they're trying to parody.
4: Exactly
0: It's got that great horn sound. we have a ton of space news.
1: Yeah, we do. A SpaceX rocket stage that launched two lunar landers is believed to have crashed into the moon after drifting off course for nearly a year. Astronomers in Chile detected what appears to be the impact plume after the object struck the lunar surface at roughly 5,400 miles per hour. The cloud of sodium and lithium stretched into space for several minutes after the collision. SpaceX says the crash was accidental and that it's working with NASA to help prevent similar incidents in the future.
2: It hit the moon?
1: Yeah.
2: Did it damage Hitler's underground bunker?
0: No, but Elon wants his own crater.
2: Yes.
1: NASA hopes to photograph the impact site when its lunar reconnaissance orbiter passes overhead next week. So...
2: All right.
1: Yeah.
0: Is this going to affect crypto or just gas prices? I never know what to do with all this stuff. Why are you looking? Does Pat, do you have a song?
4: I got a little buddy I got to introduce. Of course, the ghost of Frank Sinatra is going to...
1: Hey, there everybody.
2: Oh, look who it is. Well, he lets you call him little buddy?
4: I'm looking over here to my right, Josh Arnold. Over here, my new little buddy. I've never seen you before in here.
2: Oh, hey.
4: What's your name?
2: I'm Jeff.
4: Good looking kid.
2: Thanks.
4: I got Chico on Spanish guitar. We couldn't get a baby grand in here. Here we go. It slammed into the moon. SpaceX left a little dent. NASA had been wondering just where the hell it went.

0: fear, 'cause I worry about debris. I hope an Elon rocket doesn't crash down on me. The man in the moon has a frown. Oh, 'cause what goes up must come down.
1: Frank, you still got it.
2: Thank you, Frank.
0: See you later, everybody.
2: All right.
0: Yeah, buddy. Right. Come on, Mia.
3: Adjust the toupee. Adjust the toupee.
1: Frank. Oh, you're taking Mia with you? All right. We'll do that whole bit tomorrow.
3: Got a letter here, by the way, for you, Pat. Now, once again, Pat has had a serious surgery on his shoulder.
4: It's a rotator cuff
5: full
4: surgery.
5: Thickness tear of the rotator cuff. They have fixed me up.
3: What did you call it again?
5: It's a full thickness tear, yeah.
3: A full thickness tear. Mm-hmm. Okay, good.
6: I've caused many of those in the bedroom.
4: Have you?
3: Oh, really?
6: I'm going to give you the old full thickness tear.
3: Really?
6: What, did you rip their sheets?
3: Yes. Oh, I thought it was more. Never mind. But sorry. The letter says, now that Pat is all fixed up, how long until he fulfills his promise to pole vault again?
5: Oh, jeez, man.
3: Now, you were a pole vaulter in high school.
5: Yeah. Held the record for 22 years. 12'8". It's not a really crazy height, considering what everybody else was doing in the big cities, but it was...
1: But it was the record for 22 years.
5: Yeah, 22 years.
1: Nothing to scoff at.
3: Did you bend the pole?
5: Oh, yeah. We were bending the pole. Yeah, back then. Wow. Back in 75, baby.
3: And a few years ago on this show, you said that you would do it again.
5: Boy, yeah. And that was pre-back surgery. So I've had two of those and now the rotator cuff. I think my pole vaulting days are over.
4: How do you learn to pole vault? I mean, how does that...
5: You know, I had one in the backyard at my house during the summer. I had a pit back there in the... Yeah.
4: Yeah, but the first time you ever did it, I mean, somebody has to teach you how to...
5: For some reason, I thought it was fascinating. I mean, I ran the 100 and everything, and then relays and long jump.
1: We would... Did you guys ever do it as kids? Like, you'd find a big walking stick and kind of hop over a creek with it and stuff like that?
4: Well, yeah, but you're not going flying.
1: Well, no, but that might be how it imprints.
4: I guess.
5: Yeah. I was kind of fascinated by it. I did it from the 7th grade on. Yeah, I loved it.
1: Cool.
3: Hmm. It's cool. Have you ever seen one time I did see a guy's pole snap in half.
4: No.
3: Yeah. Oh, yeah. Fiberglass pole, it happens.
4: Ooh.
3: At least it did when I was in college. Yeah. But that's great. You're running full speed. You shove that thing in there and bend it.
4: Yeah, that's amazing.
5: Get your steps down. Fired up. Fly down there. It was fast. I loved it. Yeah, it was great. Okay.
3: But you've decided there'll be no more pole vaulting?
5: No.
4: You can't pole vault at his age.
3: Sure you can. I bet there's a pole vaulter out there his age.
5: Not with all that metal in my back.
3: Well,
5: no.
3: You can't.
5: No, I'm titanium, man.
3: You're the $6 million
4: Well, actually,
3: man.
4: You might be stronger. You don't know.
5: I'm never going to know.
3: Yeah, I'd like to see the look on your surgeon's face.
5: Oh, my God.
3: Hey, you know that fine work you did? It's all been undone.
4: Neil Armstrong's boyhood home in Wapakoneta, Ohio is up for sale. Mr. Armstrong's family originally bought the house in 1944 after his dad had moved there about a dozen times with his job as a government auditor.
1: By the way, it's not called Wapakoneta anymore. It's now Italian-American Canada.
5: Please.
1: I wish you would behave yourself.
4: Sorry. The home is currently owned by Karen Mikesell. Oh, she makes a good potato chip.
1: Oh, yeah.
4: A retired history teacher devoted to preserving its past and charming character. The 82-year-old said she hopes someone might be willing to buy the house and donate it to the Armstrong Museum, which doesn't have the funds to acquire the property. It's listed for $430,000.
1: That's why.
4: Mr. Armstrong's old bedroom is now decorated with photos and paintings of the moon landing. Ms. Mikesell has hosted 9 astronauts, including Buzz Aldrin, who flew to the moon with Armstrong, and Michael Collins in 1969. So did he never come back to his boyhood home?
3: She never actually met him. She's,
4: what?
1: Yeah. Gotcha.
3: He was a super private guy. Kept his...
4: I mean, you'd think he would go back to his childhood home.
3: No, he may have gone back, but she never met him.
4: Okay.
3: But it's kind of cool. Have you seen the house?
4: No, I haven't.
3: The porch, interestingly enough, is one small step.
1: Oh! That's nice,
3: Sorry. would you rather buy... I was trying to think. The other famous house in Ohio was...
4: The
3: Christmas Story House.
4: And that is a museum, right? You can tour that.
3: I think so.
4: I'm pretty sure.
6: Airbnb it or something like that now that you can stay there.
3: You mentioned at the end of that, we were talking about this, and I think Jeff didn't realize when the first man stepped on the moon, Neil Armstrong, Also in the lunar lander was Mr. Buzz Aldrin, mm-hmm. who's still with us.
4: And famous. Michael Collins got stuck up there.
3: Well, and Michael Collins, the whole plan was he stayed in the spacecraft that circled the moon.
4: Right.
3: And then those guys got into the
4: history books, and he just sat up there.
1: That guy spent his whole life in the shadows.
4: Yeah, he did.
1: He was underneath those astronauts. His brother Tom gets all that drink money.
5: No kidding.
3: Tom Collins?
1: Yes.
5: Yeah,
3: now, this is true.
4: Oh, boy.
3: I'm not, because you remember the year this took place, the lunar landing.
4: 1969?
3: The president was?
1: Richard Nixon?
3: Yeah.
4: Yeah.
3: And, of course.
4: Watergate?
3: No. Watergate was down the road a piece.
4: Okay. Nixon, 1969, Richard Nixon.
3: Was
4: where are
3: president,
4: we going?
3: He invited them to the White House.
4: Okay.
3: You know the story, right, Ace? And it's interesting because it's true.
1: Yeah.
3: It's true. Nixon invited, of course, he invited the astronauts to the White House.
4: Of course.
3: But what happened was there was a parking issue.
1: There was.
3: Yeah. So Michael Collins drove.
4: Dropped them off and then circled.
3: He dropped off Neil Armstrong and Buzz Aldrin. Uh-huh. And then he just drove around while they got to meet the president. And then he came and picked him up.
1: Here's what I like about this joke.
5: I like everything about it.
1: That's one of those jokes that would kill at a NASA Christmas party.
3: Wait a minute. At a NASA Christmas party anytime before, say, 1978.
4: Oh, my. Yeah.
3: He picked him up and drove him back to the hotel. But that's kind of cool. I wonder if I can't imagine anyone's who has whatever $500,000 to donate a house that.
4: I have to look at this and see what. That seems a lot of money, doesn't it, for a house in Wapakoneta? Well, I don't know.
3: Sometimes these, for example, if you ever go to Dallas,
4: that's a nice house.
5: It's pronounced walk up and eater, not walk up and eater.
4: That's a nice house.
3: It is a nice house. But
4: I love the front porch.
3: When we were in Dallas doing the show live one day. You can visit the boarding house where Lee Harvey Oswald spent his last night before sleeping one night in jail.
1: Right.
4: Mm-hmm.
3: That's kind of cool. But
4: no, you would do that?
1: Our good friends.
4: Lying on the bed. I know. That's.
1: Oh, really?
4: Yes.
1: Oh,
4: yeah.
3: And by the way, if you've ever been to Dealey Plaza, Jeffrey?
1: No.
3: You could have made the shot.
1: Don't you listen to him.
3: It's really small.
4: Don't you listen to him.
3: I'm telling you.
1: I mean, with the proper CIA training, you could.
3: Yeah, no. Anybody.
1: It is much smaller than it looks. It's great to go. And the museum's excellent. And it's really fascinating.
3: It's much smaller.
1: You can go stand exactly where he was shot. You can go stand in the road.
4: No.
2: Yeah, my daughter was just there last year for a synchro conference, and there's a picture of her standing in the spot with two thumbs down. She goes, just so you know, I'm not happy.
1: Right. I took the picture, but this is a bad spot.
2: Yeah.
3: Okay. Good to know. Coming up, we've got a little bit of history for you. We've got comedian Al Jackson will be joining us. I always love talking to Al. Right now, we're going to talk to Christy Lee, who... We're talking about history.
4: Yeah.
3: Christy has a history of having nice cars and keeping them for a year or so, then moving on. And as I've said many times, Christy has actually had more cars than husbands. So that's a big number.
4: I'm going to keep both this husband and this car.
3: And you've had your Hyundai for how long?
4: 3 years this month.
3: That's a miracle for you.
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3: Thank you very much.
4: It's a great day in a Hyundai.
3: I know you love that car. Once again, coming up, a little bit of history for you. We got some action with Al Action Jackson
7: Ladies and gentlemen, this is Mr. Action. Thank you very much, Al. These are the O'Reilly Auto Parts Studios. 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
3: That'll be a killer show.
1: Hi there, it's the Bob and Tom Show. We appreciate you joining us. 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
4: Well, that's nice of you to say.
3: That's the only pro in the room.
1: There's Pat Godwin.
5: True. Hello.
1: He's got a live show coming up. We'll tell you about that in a bit. There's Jeff Oskey.
13: Hey, Josh.
1: He's at the sports desk today. Ace Cosby's at Master Control.
14: Hello there.
1: I'm sorry, primary control. I'm Josh Arnold, and there's Tom.
14: Better word.
3: I appreciate that joke very much. Once again, my public service announcement. I like to narrowcast. If you enjoy your dates, your Medjool dates, if it says organic and pitted, don't believe them. I practically broke a tooth this morning on one of these things.
1: In fairness, this is the first time I've heard of this happening, and I get those. Those are a staple in the Arnold household.
3: Mm-hmm. So. What I mean, do they have a machine that does that? Or
1: they must.
3: Is that?
1: I mean, do you really want some? Do you like to picture one guy just digging through your dates?
13: Oh, it's a little kid.
14: It's like a seedless watermelon.
1: What's that?
14: Seedless watermelon.
4: Yeah, they are seeds in a watermelon, no matter what.
3: Of course, yeah, but I mean, they don't grow these without pits. They have to have something.
1: Right.
3: Either take a knife and. You know, the way they devein a shrimp. By the way, you might want to double check on that vein, that mud vein, too, while you're at it. Time now for a couple of things. That would include today in history.
1: Time now for today in history.
3: Thank you very much.
1: It's October 1.
3: Oh, boy.
4: It is August 6th.
1: Oh,
3: yikes.
1: Boy.
3: Yikes.
1: Way off.
3: It's rough.
1: Oh, today's rough?
4: Day. Yeah,
3: the lucky chick's not here. 1945, the atomic bomb dropped in Hiroshima.
1: Oh, yeah.
3: That's, if you're not familiar with that, it's like
4: if you're who's not familiar with
3: if you've ever been to like a hip hop show, it's like the ultimate mic drop. Yeah, I'm done.
1: How I don't remember exactly how long after Nagasaki was.
3: Not very. A couple of days, right?
1: Yeah, it was only a couple. There's a great book out there, by the way, about a guy who was in both.
3: What?
4: Really?
1: He was traveling for me.
3: Oh, how do you say bad luck in Japanese?
1: Yes, yes. I forget the name of it.
3: And he lived?
1: Yeah.
4: It's amazing.
1: But
3: yikes.
1: Do you think in Nagasaki, after Hiroshima, they went, hey, did you hear what happened in Hiroshima? Yeah, boy, that must suck, huh? Oh, boy, I'm glad we're not. Hey, you hear a whistling?
3: Yeah. The only positive that I can think of is... Godzilla came out of it. Got that going.
1: Yep. Well, ended the war. That was positive.
4: Yeah, that was a positive.
1: Right?
3: Well, I was thinking cinematically. Oh. Okay, let's, on a brighter note, let's see now. The Beatles, this is for me and Pat, released the album Help in 1965. Great record.
7: I love the song Help, too. How about this one? In 1972, Neil Diamond's Song Sung Blue hit number one.
1: Oh, I love that song.
7: Oh, yeah, you know, it's interesting. Because Song Sung Blue is not a sad song.
4: No.
7: But it's about...
4: Everybody knows one.
7: It's about sad songs.
4: Right? Yeah.
1: Yeah.
5: Yeah.
7: Interesting. Very good, Neil.
1: well done, sir.
2: I don't know the song.
4: Song Sung Blue.
7: Everybody knows one. 3, 2, 1.
4: You apparently
1: I actually
4: don't.
1: Was doing it at the right beat.
7: And that, yeah. of course,
2: still doesn't sound familiar.
1: Yeah, if you don't know what song I'm singing, it doesn't mean you're going to all of a sudden know it necessarily.
4: Me and you.
7: It was a huge hit.
1: It's a fun one. It's a fun sing along.
7: Okay. And our best friend of the show, Hugh Jackman.
4: Yes.
7: Of course, in the recent film. About
1: Song Sung Blue.
7: Song Sung Blue. Oh, see, how about this?
1: Now, I made a parody called Balls Hung Blue about a date where I didn't get any.
7: Yeah, and unfortunately, you did not do that while Mr. Jackman was here.
1: I will next time.
7: Which is why he'll never come back.
4: Do you think you guys really get blue balls? Does that really happen? Do they turn blue?
5: Color? No.
1: They do not turn blue, no.
4: Okay.
2: It's more of a purple.
7: let's see now. Happy birthday going out to... Oh, this is a tough one. See who knows this one. What was Teddy Roosevelt's wife's name?
1: Oh, gosh. I don't
4: Teddy
1: remember.
4: Teddy Roosevelt's wife.
7: Teddy, not Franklin.
4: Not Eleanor, because that was Franklin.
1: Oh,
4: I
1: don't remember what her name was.
7: Quite pretty, actually.
4: Margaret.
7: Edith Roosevelt.
1: She was pretty. The mustache was a little odd, but yeah.
7: Invented, of course, the Teddy.
4: Oh, very nice. Mean the chemise?
7: Most photographs of her, she's wearing, what do you call it, a chemise?
1: And a schmozzle.
4: Okay.
1: Haas and
4: Pepper Incorporated. Is it a chemise?
7: Yeah. Let's see now.
1: I think so, yeah.
7: Josh, I know you don't know this one. Born in 18...
1: Gianna Michaels. Oh.
7: Born in 1881, Alexander Fleming.
1: The writer.
5: Director, right?
7: No. Born in 1881, Dr. Alexander Fleming.
1: He invented mucus in the throat.
7: He, of course, discovered penicillin.
4: Uh-huh.
1: Oh.
7: The inventor of penicillin. And as far as my...
1: So he found moldy cheese.
7: Yeah. Well, as far as fungus things go, I think you've got your shrooms... Your psychedelic mushrooms for Mr. Oske.
1: Sure.
7: And you've got your penicillin, which I know you're a big fan of.
1: Me?
7: I've heard about your years in Korea.
1: Yeah, I got the nail.
7: Just get a weekly penicillin.
1: How many times did I get the nail?
7: A weekly penicillin shot, just in case. I just thought of something. Hang on a second. Jason, are you listening? Can you fire up Cuban Pete for me? Mickey Joseph. Because 1911... The birthday of Lucille Ball.
4: Uh-huh.
7: Now, do you know why I would want to be playing Mickey Joseph?
1: He does a Ricky Ricardo impression based on a porn star he saw.
7: Yeah. we'll come back to that in just a second. Happy birthday. I've never gotten this. Is it M. Night
4: Shyamalan?
1: Shyamalan.
2: Nailed it.
1: Shyamalan.
7: And is that really his name?
1: Yeah.
5: Well, why wouldn't it be?
4: Why would you make that up?
5: You wouldn't.
1: I don't know what the M stands for, but yes.
7: But his middle name is really Knight?
1: Yeah, isn't that cool?
7: Yeah.
4: I like Shyamalama Ding Dong much better.
1: Me
7: what,
1: too.
7: What do his buddies call him?
4: M.
2: Hey, M Dog.
7: Hey, M.
4: Hey, M.
1: Oh, you know what? His middle name is not Knight. It's his first name is M-A-N-O-J.
7: Manjo?
1: No, M-A-N-O-J, so maybe Minaj, something like that.
7: Oh, what is this?
4: Nicki Minaj and him. No.
1: Yeah, you could be Nighty Minaj.
4: Yeah.
1: And his middle name here is Nella Yatu. Barata Necto.
7: Yes.
4: He's got a lot going on
7: Hang
4: there.
7: On a second. Do you get that reference?
2: I don't.
4: Does that all fit on a driver's license?
7: The movie The Day the Earth Stood Still.
2: Yeah.
7: Michael Rennie. Scare the hell out of me as a little kid.
2: Oh, really?
7: Remember the thing? What is it? Barata? Nectu?
1: Barata? Oh, no. What is it? It's something like that.
7: Barata Nectu.
1: Barata Nectu was the last two, but
2: I'll have to watch it.
7: No.
1: Klaatu. Barata Nectu.
7: And then there was actually a band called Klaatu that was alleged to be the Beatles. Remember
5: Interplanetary Earth. What was the song?
3: Yeah.
5: It was kind of catchy, actually.
3: Yeah, it was supposed to be the Beatles got back together and secretly released.
1: Oh, that's funny.
3: Yeah. Okay, now back to Lucille Ball. Mm-hmm. Of course, I want to say, I may be wrong about this, but I think she had four separate sitcoms, and wasn't the name Lucy in all of them?
4: I love Lucy.
5: And then Lucy. The Lucy Show.
1: The Lucy. Here's Lucy.
4: Here's Lucy.
3: I think, yeah, I don't know.
1: And Lucy Goosey, where she lived with a waterfowl.
3: But the most famous one, of course.
4: I Love Lucy.
3: I Love Lucy. And, of course, her husband.
4: Ricky Ricardo.
3: Yes, who was a Cuban band leader.
4: Yes, he was.
3: And he had a famous song called Cuban Pete. Mm-hmm. And well, you'll hear what happens with Mickey Joseph.
15: Comedian Mickey Joseph has joined us in the studios. You were telling us about some porno star in San Francisco.
16: Ricky, he's taking the name Ricky Ricardo.
15: It's just unbelievable. That's
16: oh, yes, I'm Cuban Pete. I've got 10 pounds of hanging meat. And every time I go, jay-chiggy-boom, jay-chiggy-boom, jay-chiggy-boom. Oh, yes, I'm Cuban Pete. Mine goes halfway across the street. And every time I go, jay-chiggy-boom, jay-chiggy-boom, jay-chiggy-boom. Hey, señorita, how would you like a big burrito? It's very nice. So full of spice. Hey, why don't we go down to my place in San Francisco? I'm hard as metal. Just ask Fratanata.

0: Mickey Joseph. Mickey, last seen in Las Vegas.
1: I saw him in Vegas doing the Rat Pack show.
0: Yeah.
2: Oh, who's he play?
1: He plays...
2: Not Sammy.
1: No,
3: what's the name? Joey Bishop?
1: Joey Bishop.
2: Oh, fun. Okay, yeah. Okay.
0: Lastly in history, this is a singer.
1: That was years ago.
0: Born in 72, Jerry Hollowell.
2: Oh, she was, you know who she is.
1: You know who she is. The
0: Spice Girl.
1: Yeah.
2: Do you remember which one?
0: Yes.
2: Please tell us.
0: She's the only Spice Girl that was a Spice.
2: She is a Spice, you're right.
0: Ginger.
2: Yeah.
1: You nailed it. Very good.
0: There's no...
2: That was my favorite.
0: Isn't she the one that quit early?
2: I don't know.
0: I think she dropped out.
1: She married well.
0: No, that was Posh, this married to David Beckham.
1: Well, but she married the F1 dude. He's now not working for Red Bull anymore, but
2: are they still together?
1: Uh-huh. They're still together. There was a little controversy there.
2: Ginger Spice was...
1: Her husband's hot, too.
0: I'm not sure who this is. Born in 73, Vera Farmiga. No, Vera Farmiga.
2: Yeah, she was in The Departed. She's the love interest of...
3: she's great in that.
2: Both Matt Damon and Leonardo DiCaprio. And then she's... in the Conjuring movies, and she played Norma Bates on Bates Motel.
0: I mean, to me, Vera...
1: Is it Vera or Vera? V-E-R-A?
0: Vera Farmiga sounds to me like an expensive purse.
2: It does, yeah.
4: Yes, I Louis Vuitton for the Philistines. I have a Vera Farmiga. Costs $80,000. But it's so small it won't hold a dollar. Ironic, isn't it? Yes. Well, thank you very much for joining us. Coming up, comedian Al Jackson will be joining us. What else have you got, Christy?
1: Coming up, we have that very interesting composition that's being played on the organ until the year 2640. We have a couple getting it on at an IKEA.
2: Yeah.
1: Women having sex in a bar bathroom. And a Grim Reaper story we never got to yesterday.
0: Oh, the... the Florida woman in the bathroom in the bar.
1: Mm-hmm.
0: Yeah, that's...
2: unpleasant?
0: No.
2: Oh, hot. All right.
0: I think very, very hot. She's a tough cookie, though.
2: Okay.
0: But not fully unattractive. I can see why it would have happened. When we return, we'll get to all these great stories. These are the O'Reilly Auto Parts Studios, and this is the Bob and Tom Show.
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0: living doll.
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0: trophy wife Barbie from Bob and Tom Toy Company. 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
3: American presidents have been immortalized in different ways. Washington had our nation's capital and an entire state named after him. Lincoln appears on the $5 bill as well as the penny. The first President Bush has an airport named after him. Perhaps when it comes to being remembered, no president was more royally screwed than James A. Garfield. All he got was a stupid cartoon cat.
2: This has been Bob and Tom's Memorable Moments in Presidential History.
4: There you go.
5: I went to New York because at the time I was married, and, you know, you could work every night and stay home and you try and work on a marriage. You know what I'm talking about.
6: Mm-hmm.
5: You're married. It's not that I'm, like, bitter or anything. It's just I wish I could have rehearsed for living with someone that I was in love with.
6: Mm-hmm.
5: Different than even a regular roommate, because you move in, you're in love, and then the rules come out. Rules for the bathroom, the kitchen, the sweet and low. You know, it's like you get the feeling you don't get divorced because the thrill is gone. It's because you don't know how to stack the tapes right underneath the VCR. It's because you put the spoon in the fork slot of the silverware drawer after having been repeatedly warned. You know what I mean?
7: Daryl Hammond, disgruntled former husband. And New Yorker is our guest. You're a very well-dressed man. I can't notice
5: that. About a $27. Part of my new line of men's clothing for divorce guys called, that's clean.
8: And now, from the Bob and Tom Archives, we dust off another classic. classic. A moment of frivolity.
7: That's the voice of Nikki Payne. Now, let me ask you this. Is Nikki your real name?
9: Nikki. Well, Nicole, but Nikki. Yeah.
7: Okay. Okay.
9: Nikki, that's the one.
7: N-I-K-K-I. Okay, that's very nice.
9: Yeah.
7: Thank you. You're from Canada.
9: I'm from Canada.
7: Any unusual Canadian stories? We have lots of Canadian listeners, and there are a lot of great Canadian comedians that are good friends of this show. John Wing comes to mind.
9: Mm-hmm. John Wing's a funny
7: In
9: man.
7: In fact, Graham Clark, I have a request for something from John Wing from December 17th of 2004.
10: That's in December.
7: Right there. I'm not right on
6: you
7: top
6: the
7: of
6: December
7: my stack.
6: December pile, don't you?
7: Yeah. Any Canada-specific stuff? Are there any great Canadian...
9: Well, I just had to go back to Canada because I had a tumor. I found a tumor in my stomach.
6: Really?
9: Which I know is not funny. Hey, comedy show, I got a tumor in my stomach.
7: So, obviously, then you have Canadian health care, right. So they were able to
9: Yeah. I was in the States, but nothing makes you more patriotic than finding out you got a tumor in your stomach, because I was all like, I'm going to L.A. Forget you people. Uh-huh. I'm going where it's warm. It's like, you got a tumor in your stomach.
7: Was it shaped like a maple leaf? Is there anything positive about the story?
9: Do you want to see the scar?
7: No, that's okay.
9: Are you sure? It's beautiful. It's right up the middle of my belly, and like I love it because it's like it looks like I had an alien baby or something.
11: That's an icebreaker.
6: Yeah, sure it is. Uh-huh.
9: I've never wanted to be a stripper so bad in my life now. I just want to go to amateur night with my big belly scar and be like, who wants a lap dance?
7: Well, Nikki's...
11: You know, actually, I have seen that.
7: Actually,
11: I have been to an adult entertainment complex where someone evidently had just had their tops redone.
6: Oh, yeah?
11: Yeah.
12: They had incisions right underneath.
11: Mm-hmm. Yeah.
12: Yeah, I hate that. Why are they even doing
11: that? That's the inexpensive...
7: I'm sure there are people who
6: love
7: that.
6: You have to go in from the back.
11: Got to go through the back.
13: The back.
11: Go through the navel. The navel's the expensive...
6: The navel's the new one, yes.
7: If they could only go through the back, that would... That's
6: your medical reach around there.
11: That's the MRA.
7: Our guest is Nikki Payne. Did you say something about growing up in a trailer park?
9: I did. I grew up in a trailer park in Canada with a lisp. Could it be any worse? I did. I grew up in a trailer park, and it's funny, like, the little differences growing up in a trailer park. Like at Halloween, we just line all the kids up and drive the neighborhood past them.
6: How handy. Uh-huh.
9: You know, it wasn't that bad, honestly. The only thing that bugs me is the misconceptions, like the things that people think about people that live in trailer parks. You know, like when you watch the comics on TV, there's always that joke, like, why do the people that live in trailer parks always live in Tornado Alley?
12: Yeah, that's the part I hate worse.
9: Uh-huh. Why? Yeah. Why? Because we're poor. That's why. That's land why. Comes cheap if there's a 60% chance you're going to die.
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8: Bob and Tom Radio.
7: Let's meet our guest with us in the studio. He is a stand-up comedian, Geechee Guy.
6: Geech.
13: Hello.
14: Hi.
6: How are you?
13: Hi, Bob.
6: Geech, how are you?
7: With a name like Geechee Guy, I always feel somewhat obligated to describe the
6: Geech.
7: The look that you affect. Okay, you look pretty good today.
14: Not bad. It's still early.
7: You look clean.
14: Yeah. I could shave my head and still have problems with flyaway.
7: Hey, listen, you have very nice hair. You got a full head of hair.
11: You two just get a room?
7: You wear glasses. You're kind of a tall, lanky guy.
14: Yes.
6: The last we heard, you were in the Kansas City area.
11: Yeah. The Dells, right?
14: Up in the Dells.
11: Up in the Dells, yeah.
14: I got a buddy up there, owns a farm up there. Farmer in the Dells.
7: I'll bet every farmer up there loves that joke. Uh-huh. Never get that one.
11: Farmer in the Dells, kiss my ass, pump my gas. Yeah.
7: You were doing comedy, too.
14: Telling the comedy. Family-style comedy. Mm-mm. Like the chicken dinners. Oh, you're family-style chicken.
11: Family-style chicken dinner. Hey, I got a question about chicken, by the way.
14: Okay.
6: Yeah?
11: I drive across this country several times a year, and I notice these big signs that say Kentucky Fried Chicken Buffet.
15: Yeah.
6: Yeah.
11: Is that what I think it is?
15: Yeah.
11: Well, that's just crazy. They'll run out of chicken. That stuff's too good to be on a buffet. I go up there and get a shovel if I would. Do they really offer that?
15: Yes.
11: That's really a buffet?
15: Yes.
11: All right. That's all I had.
6: That's all you had?
11: That's all I had.
7: Good topic.
6: Wow.
14: You're talking about the big and tall stores. You know, you got to be... I went in there one time because I'm like, listen, I'm 6'4", and...
11: What's your waist? Like 28?
14: Yeah. It's like 32 waist, 36 length.
11: Yikes!
14: Yeah.
6: Wow.
14: And I went to a big and tall store. I said, I'm tall. I'll go in there. And you have to be both. You can't just be big or tall. You got to be big and tall.
6: And tall.
14: Yeah. They said, no, you're not big enough to shop here.
11: Keeping you down again.
14: Uh-huh. Yeah.
7: This is the second or third time I've seen a story like this.
11: Christy.
7: A 3-year-old boy in Wisconsin was trapped in a vending machine.
15: I saw this.
6: Really?
7: Trying to get a SpongeBob.
6: Mm-hmm. One of those little claw things?
15: Yeah. Yes.
7: According to the fire department, he entered through an opening in the machine. Here's the story. The young boy, whose name was Robert, was with his grandmother, Frederica Beardman, and his three siblings. He had wanted a stuffed SpongeBob in the vending machine, was not able to fish it out with the plastic crane. His grandmother said, I told him I could get it for him. She apparently turned around to get change.
6: Mm-hmm.
7: When she turned back, the little boy said, Oma, I'm in here. Miss Beardman said, I thought I'd have a heart attack.
15: Mm-hmm.
7: He was having a ball in there hugging all the stuffed animals.
6: I'll bet.
7: He was very good-natured, but
11: until his air ran out.
7: Grandma said,
15: you know, chick.
6: Now I'm curious.
11: Oh, those are airtight.
6: No, they're not.
11: Oh, yes, they are.
6: I'm curious.
11: Oma!
7: Now, can you tell your great traveling story about the Kentucky Fried Chicken?
8: Hey, don't say we didn't warn you. There's laughter ahead. This is Bob and Tom Radio.
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18: Hey, it's the Bob and Tom Show. We are live from the O'Reilly Auto Parts Studios. Christy Lee's at the news desk.
15: Hello.
18: Pat Godwin is at... Hey, man. Good to see you.
19: Let me cut you off.
18: There's Jeff Oske at the sports desk.
20: Yep.
18: There's Ace Cosby.
20: Hello.
18: I'm Josh Arnold. And Tom, I believe we're joined by one of our favorite people on the Zoom, and the person that you often refer to as, so I have a black friend.
21: It's Al
22: it's a
21: Jackson.
22: Lot of pressure.
21: Hey, Al.
22: Good.
21: You know, every time we talk to Al, it's not only is it a different pair of glasses,
13: he also appears to be in a different place, mm-hmm. different space. Now, with Ali Breen, she's either in, what did next week, she's in Portugal or Florida or New York.
19: Or London or, yeah.
13: You're in the same house. You just move the room around. What's going on?
20: Yeah, I'm always moving stuff around. Ali Breen lives like a spy that doesn't kill people.
19: Yeah.
20: She just goes to the location and kicks it in Monaco.
19: Right?
20: She just has like a great life, but doesn't have to do the dirty stuff.
18: It's like, she's a scout location. She's a location scout for the Fast and Furious franchise.
13: Yeah. No one can figure out how she does this.
19: No.
13: Now, I have a question for you, Al. I noticed today we have a different presentation of the facial hair. Kind of a pencil thing up there, Ron. Do you consult your girlfriend when it comes to your facial hair choices?
20: No, Tom. I'm what you refer to as a man. So I won't be doing that. And I don't think she would like that. I don't think people want control over everything. I just think randomly I'll look and I haven't shaved and I'm like, are we going to go with the beard or are we just going to, shave it off? So like if I have a show, which I did all this last week, I'll usually go clean shaven. But if I'm not, I'm like Rocky in Rocky IV in Russia, you know, I go beard when I'm not, performing. So I think I got like 2 weeks off. So yeah, we're going to grow the beard out.
19: Yeah.
13: Now do you have to get that like that? Do you have to, just like shave a little bit between your nose and the top of that?
20: Yeah, I'm not a fan of the mustache going up into the nostrils, so I'm gonna stop that. I'm gonna cut that off right at the tip. So like I cut it right there, and then I cut right at the ends of each lip. So like gives it a. But sometimes it can. I try and make it not too thin, but you know, because you can go French detective.
13: I think there's a racial component to this. I think you could pull that off. When you see a white dude with that. The only two I can think of, Frank DeFord, the sports writer, used to have one. Mm-hmm.
18: John Waters.
13: And John Waters. That's about
19: did
13: it.
19: Did Ted Turner have one?
22: Or a little bit.
19: He cut that down a little bit.
22: Yeah.
13: Yeah. And then there's the great Jimmy Buffett song, I Wish I Had a Pencil Thin Mustache. The Boston
20: What was that
13: Black
20: song King. About? I was telling my friend the other day, I miss when like conspiracy theories were just like when your friend would just tell you, do you know what the song is really about? And that would be like the only conspiracy that like people ever talked about. Now they're really deep and dark. So what was that song about?
13: Oh, it was about nostalgia for Sky King and all the stuff he watched as a kid on TV. He's a generation ahead of me, but very funny stuff. Oh, well, now, we can get away from your mustache, Al. I was just curious.
20: All right. You know what? I can talk about it all day.
13: You can pull it off. I was curious. Does your girlfriend respond to that? She says, I'm like, oh, I see you've grown the mustache.
20: Not really. No. I think if I shaved everything off, like I have messed up my mustache before, and then you just got to go totally clean shaven like you're going to court. And that's not the look. It doesn't work for me. I think you have to have like a marine type face and jawline to pull that off.
18: Al, you understand what's happening here, right? The implication, Tom's questions, the implication, very thinly veiled in all these questions is, how could any woman find what you're doing attractive?
19: That's what he's doing. Yes. Exactly.
18: He simply doesn't understand.
19: Yeah.
20: Your girlfriend is able to see and respond to questions, right? You do have... Yeah. Wellness check.
13: How did your shows go?
20: Shows were great. Shows were awesome.
13: Where are you? Are you on the road this weekend?
20: No, I'm chilling this weekend. My son is in town. He's on the couch next to me. He's eight. He's taller than me, which... is just so weird to anybody that has kids and then they just shoot up past you and you're like, what has happened to life? I remember when you were born. And so he's going to be going to the Noah Kahan concert with friends. And I'm going to be just the weird dad waiting in the parking lot, waiting for it to be over. That's cool. My status now. Oh yeah. I'm a wait in the parking lot dad. Yeah.
19: You didn't want to go in and watch the show?
20: No.
18: He's going to see Noah Kahan?
20: Yeah.
18: What sorority is he in?
22: Thank you, Josh.
20: Well, you know, the thing is, I don't think he knows who Noah Kahan is, but
19: he's
20: obviously.
19: He's got a girl?
20: Yeah, he's right.
18: You go where the girls are.
13: That's right. Noah is absolutely playing, and Noah, by the way, playing a stadium.
19: Yes, he is. I had a girlfriend that was there last night, night before somewhere.
20: Very popular. A stadium, and then they sold that stadium out, and then they had to do another night because they were so many tickets. Yeah, I mean, I did not know who he was or how big he was, and that's another thing that makes you feel out of touch. It's like I didn't realize like that somebody could be that famous that they could sell out Rocky Stadium twice, and I've never heard their name. But yeah, he's huge.
13: Yeah, that happens with the...
19: That happened to me, too. I had never heard of him either.
13: I actually saw him in concert, so he's very good. Now, Al, the way this show works, you are trying to provide me with
19: Once again, you went because you have a girl.
13: Yeah. But I was delighted at his performance. You try to make me a little bit hipper in the world of language. Do we have a word today that I or a phrase that I need to learn?
20: Tom, we don't have either. What we do have is an emoji.
11: Oh, all right.
20: So let's get into this. We're going to keep it simple, bro. You know me. I'm not trying to trip you up here. I'm your friend.
18: Yes, you're rooting for us. Yes.
20: That's right. Unlike Thomas for my mustache. So do you hate yourself? The floor is yours. if I text you an emoji of a dump truck, what am I saying?
18: This is new to me.
13: I assume it's not scatological.
20: No.
13: Okay. That's a fair guess. The word dump is in it. It doesn't mean I'm texting you from the smallest room in my house.
19: Does it mean? Do you want?
18: I got a guess. Okay.
13: You go first.
19: Need to unload. I need to vent. Maybe?
20: No, but that's a good guess. I would feel like that'd be a good alternative English dictionary definition. I actually kind of like that.
13: What's yours, Jeff?
18: The girl has a fat ass.
22: I was going with that too, yeah.
18: She's got a big dumper.
20: I would have to say that Mr. Oske hit that kind of home run where you don't even drop the bat. You just run to first base with it. Yes, that is 100%.
18: The way he said it, I would actually describe it as one of those home runs that pisses off the other team where you just sort of drop the bat and watch it. Because the way he said, fat ass.
22: She's got a
18: fat ass.
20: That's what she got, though. She's healthy.
18: So no, a dump truck. All right.
13: Is the dump truck already on your phone, or is that one you have to create?
20: No, it's on there. Why would you have to create a dump truck? Yeah, it's on there.
13: I don't know. I've never had occasion to.
20: How do you get the emoji where it's smiling? Yeah, they have the dump truck on there.
13: Yeah, no, in my phone, you create emojis all the time.
19: What do you mean?
20: Yeah.
19: You can create them?
13: Yeah. My phone, I don't know. You'll say, I want an emoji of something.
19: If it has it, it will have
13: no,
19: it.
13: No, it'll make it for you.
20: No, Gen Tom. Emoji. No, he's right.
19: Okay.
20: Christy, I just played around with this like 2 weeks ago because I wanted different emojis to go with like at the end of like my video descriptions. Like if you want more of the show, click the link and like see. So I was playing around with, and yeah, you can. Now, Christy, do you use stickers?
19: I've done it once. I don't do it very often. Now, is that just on the iPhone 18 or whatever the heck you have?
13: I don't know. I guess.
18: Or is it a separate app?
19: Is it a separate app?
13: I don't know that either. My phone is controlled by my 13-year-old daughter. I have no idea how it works. I can't. Hey,
20: do you? I just want to apologize to the audience if Tom's technical talk is over their head. Tom has no clue. I don't know.
13: Yeah, it's cool, and I love emojis. I love.
20: I
19: there
20: do
19: was
20: too.
19: A time when you hated emojis.
13: I hated the emoticon.
19: Oh.
13: I hated the one where you had to do the semicolon sideways slash thing, and it meant something insane. I like the little
20: Christy,
13: drawings.
20: I want to get Christy's back here, Tom, because when emojis first came out, every man that I know, including the one talking right now, was like, what 4-year-old is using emojis?
19: Exactly.
20: No man is ever going to use emojis.
19: Thank you.
20: I will die before I use an emoji. And now that's most of my texts. Mm-hmm. I love them. It's like hieroglyphics.
13: I love them. Like when I'll do when I came back from my vacation, mountain emoji, airplane landing emoji, and then or when I was going for just significant things that mm-hmm. you're doing just for fun.
19: Yeah.
18: Yeah. Sure.
13: Just silliness.
20: Well. Tom, I will tell you that I know for a fact one of those emojis means drugs. I think a lot of parents need to see what they're using. The mountain emoji, and also